0: we would not let that.
1: Give him the wood painted.
2: And Dan's not going to know. Dan's not going to, you know, Dan. Well, if there is somebody that come back and haunt us, it would be Dan because we cheaped out on the casket.
0: Oh, yeah. I'm coming back in your dreams. I'm coming back at midnight. I'm coming back every time I can. Yeah.
2: Over the car. Over the weekend, NASCAR raced at Bristol. Tempers flare a lot at Bristol because it's a little half mile high bank. People get into each other. Supposedly, Carson Hocifer turned Ryan, you know, and people turn each other. They're constantly turning each other. It's just kind of the way it is. And Ryan Blaney went over and tried to get a good punch on Carson Hocifer, and he's about 6'5".
1: Really?
2: Yes. And he.
0: Which one is 6'5"?
2: This one right here, Carson Hocifer. Yes. Okay. And so Blaney, who's probably 5'9". 5'10", tried to give Carson Hocifer the good news, and it looks like Carson Hocifer kind of hockey, you know, a hockey guy kind of uses his reach to keep you at a distance and then gives you the good news. That's kind of looked like what Carson did here. Check this out. So that, now right there, that's a connection. So here's Ryan Blaney, Dan.
0: Mm-hmm.
2: Right here with the Ford hat on and the blue jersey, okay, mm-hmm. with his back, and then here's Carson Hocifer, and Carson Hocifer spun Blaney. Blaney goes down to his pits to talk to him and, you know, cut a promo on him. And Hocifer just gives him a straight overhand right. Check out it. Ready? Boom.
0: That's direct.
2: Like that hit. And knocks off Blaney's hat. This is what NASCAR needs. Ready? Here we go. Bam.
3: Surprised he didn't go down. That was right on the button.
0: Oh, he is down.
2: Yeah, and Blaney's got this like 70s porn stash. I don't know why he like thinks it's
0: silly.
2: It's ridiculous. Look at this. And you know everybody's tough
3: when
2: they're
3: holding. Knocked out.
2: Yeah, hold on. And I think he gets one on Hocifer right there.
0: Hold on.
2: Right here. I think he got one on Hocifer, but the language is going crazy here. I don't know. I think NASCAR needs a little more of that.
3: I think they should just open up a circle and let them go at it right there.
0: Dan. They've done everything they can to prevent this, though, haven't they? Like really stiff penalties if you get caught fighting. I mean, did they really kind of try to?
2: You ever notice that like
0: out?
2: They never fight in F1, do they?
0: No.
2: I mean everything's so pristine and like upper crust. You know, like NASCAR is like a bunch of deer. Like, you know, like I think that.
3: There's been epic battles, though, over the years with F1 drivers and other F1 drivers. You know, Kimi Räikkönen and Danny used to have those ones. They don't get it quite as verbal, and they don't fight each other like hands-on, but there's definitely some animosity. It's just, you're right, it's kind of at a,
2: I think F1,
3: kind of at a higher level.
2: If you ask an F1 guy, man, what do you think about NASCAR? I think that... I think F1 guys kind of think...
0: Yeah, when you're making $30 million a year... You don't care if your car wrecks.
2: So, you know, Tony one time, him and Lewis Hamilton had a thing going where Lewis drove, they brought the F1 car over to, I think it might have been Pocono. No, it might, what's the road course?
0: Watkins Glen.
2: Watkins Glen. Yeah, they brought it to Watkins Glen, and it rained that day. And they couldn't really get into it like they wanted to, but they're going to put Lewis Hamilton in Tony's car, you know, his NASCAR, to make some laps around Watkins Glen. And then they were going to put Tony in the F1 to make some you know, laps. And both of them were like, I think Lewis Hamilton would be like, man, I've never been in a more ill-handling, barbaric, you know, like a barbaric piece of, you know, death trap than this thing. And Tony said, I could not. And the one thing that Tony couldn't wrap his head around was the braking. like how deep you can go in and just how good, because you got to understand NASCAR for the most part use, you know, they use calipers and lightweight rotors, but the braking system on an F1, I think that's all carbon fiber. Your rotors are carbon fiber. Your pads are, I mean, like it's just, you know,
0: it's all carbon. Yeah. It's carbon rotors and carbon pads.
2: You're probably looking at NASCAR. They might have
0: steel rotors.
2: Well, no, probably titanium or something like that. But I'm saying like maybe a complete brake system for a high dollar NASCAR team, you know, it might be 20 grand.
3: But that's because on an oval, you know, you're not doing heavy braking, whereas on a circuit, you're doing heavy braking at every single turn.
2: NASCAR does have a different braking system from when they have road courses, but it's still not the level of what F1's got. And did you send me something, Lummy?
1: Oh, it was just a better view of the fight, just so you know.
2: So you know, most F1 guys couldn't drive a NASCAR, and they because it's just too barbaric of a machine. And you know, probably on the other hand, I doubt that most NASCAR guys could probably drive an F1 like the way the F1 guys do.
4: Emotions overflowing.
2: Here we go. This is a better view.
4: Emotions overflow.
0: Ooh.
2: All right. So at this point, Dan, I mean, Blaney starts it.
1: Yeah, he did.
3: He put his hands on him first.
2: He put his hands on him first. Now watch this. Watch Carson. A straight over. A straight hockey overhand Willie. Ready?
4: Blowing.
2: Here we go.
1: Oh, he's
2: Bam!
0: Ow!
2: Bam!
4: Look at this. Whoa, Hosovar took
0: a second one.
2: Yeah. And Blaney goes down.
0: Well, he gets kind of pushed down.
4: Just when Blaney went to talk to him, this thing is going to boil over. And we got it all covered in the Progressive Post-Race Show.
2: And then that little one, that was like a chest punch more than anything. That,
1: well, you said he's a small guy, right?
2: Yeah.
0: He came around that crowd Saturday quickly, didn't he? Wasn't nimble?
1: Oh, yeah. He's under everyone's shoulders.
2: It's that mustache of his. Please. Dan, I think we figured out what you're going to do in life, my friend.
0: All right.
2: When you get tired of doctoring or lawyering, we just need to find, like, maybe the widow of Jabel or, you know, one of the big, huge, you know, companies around here in town. You know, because there's going to be probably, you know, some in very, very, very wealthy women whose husbands are the heads of some of the biggest Fortune 500 companies in Tampa, and they're going to need a little boy toy.
1: That's true.
2: And, man, this story is...
5: A wealthy widow just fleeced by a male escort for a jaw-dropping $6 million. Here's Ann Recogliano.
6: A grieving and wealthy widow says she was scammed out of $6 million by a professional male escort, who she says is a real-life American gigolo.
7: This was a systematic...
2: Well, this is her. This is the woman, and I forget how much money she inherited. But her husband
0: died.
2: Well, but he was like the creator of like this video game.
0: Roblox.
2: Yeah. Have you heard
3: what?
2: Of it?
3: Roblox. Yeah. Do you know what kind of money Roblox is? Yeah. Holy smokes.
0: It's a billion-dollar franchise. Yeah. Multi-billion-dollar franchise.
2: Mariana Flippo is the widow of the creator of Roblox.
3: Wow.
2: Now, what's Roblox?
0: It's a video game.
3: One of the most popular games that every child's played for the last 10 or 12 years.
2: Like as popular as Fortnite?
0: Yes.
3: Yes, but for adolescents. Okay. And for younger children.
2: Younger
3: up to
2: kids.
3: Like 12, 15.
7: Like Shakedown. Of a vulnerable widow.
6: Marianne Flippo is the widow of the creator of Roblox, a popular gaming platform. Her husband died in 2024, and she says she hired this guy, 38-year-old Greg Starr, to be her companion on a trip.
2: I can tell you that guy's up to no good just by looking at him.
1: She only got $10 million, too.
2: Oh, yeah, hold on. Wait till you hear this.
1: She only got $10 million in the inheritance.
0: And she blew $6 million on this guy?
2: Hold on. Just listen. Just watch.
6: She found Star through the escort agency Cowboys for Angels.
2: Dan, write that down.
0: I'm going to.
2: Tell Jennifer to get you an account immediately. Jennifer, don't worry about all my appointments today. I need you to sign me up for Cowboys for Angels, okay?
6: Which offers clients a perfect boyfriend experience with no strings attached.
2: Dan, I'm, you know, because you're the only single one that I know. that is affluent, good looking, and with a self-proclaimed big, you know, whatever. If you got a woman who was, you know, this woman's not hideous by all means, and she was giving you like $6 million to lay the coals to her, would you?
0: I don't know, man.
2: What do you mean you don't know?
0: I don't know.
2: Come on.
0: I don't know. I respect myself more.
2: Jay, who is the first person in the world to maybe like, he would be like, man, Dan, that's $6 million, bro. You might want to go think about getting that. These chicks that you're dating now ain't making you no money. They're costing you. The way I got it figured, you know.
3: He'd rather spend it than make it.
6: Same escort agency provided men for Sean Combs' notorious freak-off parties.
2: Let me cowboys for angels.
0: Oh, yeah. I want the same guys that were like, you know, slinging the baby oil at P. Diddy's parties.
6: Star is a striking silver-haired male model with ice blue eyes. He claims to be a West Point graduate who served in the elite Army Rangers.
7: We continued to date for a bit, and then, yes, we did develop a relationship.
2: It looks like this woman, Dan, likes to have her lips done and stuff you could potentially, you know, handle for her as a fringe benefit of, you know, your services for $6 million.
7: Yep, and we started spending more time together, and it got really messy.
6: Were you paying for the dating?
7: Mm-hmm.
6: She says she paid a total of $500,000 to be Star's only client. Marianne says despite the background as a...
2: Hold on. Wait till you see the place that she bought for this dude. Check this out, Dan.
6: She became infatuated with Greg Star. She even decided to start a brand new life with him, buying this magnificent $16 million Manhattan mansion.
2: Yeah, she bought a $16 million crib for this dude.
0: She only has $10 million? I don't understand this.
2: Well, I mean, if you got $10 million, you can certainly have enough money to put down on a $16 million deal, right? Mm-hmm. What's 20% down on that? $3.2 million?
0: Mm-hmm.
2: What's 20% down? 10%. 3.2. Yeah, 3.2. She can scratch off 3.2 all day.
0: Mm-hmm.
6: Straight out of the Gilded Age.
7: While he was living with me, he was working as an escort, and I told him, I said, this isn't working for me. I said, I can't do this.
6: Marianne says at that point, Star persuaded her to buy out his contract with the escort agency for $10 million.
2: Yeah, this bitch, this dude bamboozled her into buying out his contract, or at least I think that's where it went awry. I think.
6: Dollars. She even signed an exit contract. After she handed over $6 million, her bank and family members intervened.
8: I said,
2: that's where Stephen Jay steps in. Her Stephen Jay stepped in and be like, listen, bitch, you don't got that much left.
8: Him, you are nothing more than a common criminal. This is over.
6: Now Marianne says she believes she...
2: Dan, is that a Ferrari? I think it is.
0: It's a Porsche.
2: It's a Porsche. Jay, can you tell what kind it is? Just by
3: 9/11.
2: Okay.
6: Scammed and is suing Star, demanding her money back.
2: I mean, Jay, at the end of the day, I mean, I know they're suing, but like, if he can prove
3: I don't
2: that
3: know
2: she
3: how
2: was
3: much
2: of sound,
3: of a scam is.
2: Yeah, that's what I'm saying. Like, if she can prove that she's of sound mind, and he's like, I don't know if she's going to win that, right?
3: Well, if she gets the Clancy jury, she will.
2: Yeah, true.
6: Were you in love with him?
7: The person who Greg really is, absolutely not. No way. I was in love with someone that didn't exist.
3: So, Bubba, you know, the problem with this is she's going into this like he completely bamboozled her from the beginning and she had no idea. So say this was a situation where he never disclosed that he was an escort and he somehow like manipulated her by lying to her into what he did is told her the truth. I'm a male escort.
2: And she,
3: you want me exclusively. You got to buy my contract
2: out.
3: And
2: she came to know him through Cowboys for Angels. So, like, that's where they met, which is a site for, you know, women to take care of men, right?
3: It's not elder abuse. I mean, she's of sound mind and body. And so she should be able to make decisions, good and bad, and have to live with them. I don't condone what this guy did, but it was out in the open. I mean, this is not like a hidden agenda.
1: Well, she claims that she was on strong opioids after surgery.
2: Whatever.
3: Of course. Lindsay Clancy defense.
1: And
3: sure.
1: She needed a translation service during a vacation to Italy, so that's why she hired this guy for $27,000.
2: Now what?
1: She was going to Italy.
2: Right.
1: And she wanted
2: like a
1: translation service and a companion.
2: Right. Some arm candy.
1: Yeah, so $27,000 later and that's what she got.
2: Well, but it sounds like he was very, like, again, Jay, if he's like, listen, if you want me to be exclusive and not see other chicks as more part of my gigolo service, it's going to cost X amount of dollars. You know, he was negotiating in good faith as to what he is, right? Like, he wasn't saying, hey, I'm a school teacher.
3: She was negotiating with his company, even different. I mean, it's a website. He's like, she picked him, I imagine.
2: Yeah.
1: She did.
3: You know, yeah. you pick your escort.
1: She claims that he convinced her to drink booze while doing multiple prescriptions as they signed the exit agreement.
2: And that's all
3: I bet she's never done that in her 65 years. Never drank alcohol and taken pills before, I'm sure.
2: No, probably a lot. This really makes me sick. These people that don't necessarily align with Charlie Kirk's views or just his opinion. You still don't want bad things for a person that you may not necessarily agree with. Now, I know it's everybody's First Amendment right to speak what you want about who you want for the most part. But I just don't understand how these people can have this much disdain for this guy. And on the anniversary of Charlie Kirk dying about a week or so ago, they went through various places and asked people what they thought about Charlie Kirk.
9: So Charlie Kirk's been dead for a year. We're asking.
10: Thank God.
11: I think it stinks he died, but it's also really funny.
9: Yeah. What's funny about it?
11: His existence.
3: This Go is on. Florida.
1: It's Central Florida.
3: Yep.
2: Just a straight white trash portion of our society.
1: I think it's Lakeland.
11: Mm-hmm. It's also really funny.
2: Yeah, it's real funny, isn't it?
9: What's funny?
2: And look at this guy. Is this her boyfriend?
3: He's wearing a Good Riddance shirt instead of a white Charlie Kirk support shirt. He's wearing a red shirt that says Good Riddance.
2: And then the hat, the Suicide Machines. What's that? Is that a
1: band?
2: Is it a band?
11: Yeah, about it. His existence.
9: Go on. What's funny?
11: Notice all of his internet stuff. It's very funny watching.
9: So, like, him owning the libs and, like, completely obliterating all of their ridiculous, stupid arguments, that is funny.
3: She's awesome.
2: Yeah, that was funny. I do like the reporter. I do like this
1: one. That was funny.
9: But arguments, that is funny.
11: No, I think him dying was funny. Charlie got kirked. That was funny.
9: Yeah.
0: Charlie. Oh, she's an asshole.
9: You should stay and defend that idea since you're so bold to say it out in public. You should stick around for that.
2: Now, what does that little body thing mean right here?
9: Since you're so bold to say
2: here
9: it
2: we go. So watch.
9: Out in public. You should stick around for that.
0: Well, one's like she's sucking a penis.
2: Right. Dan, stop. We got to be careful with that.
0: Yeah, well, she was trying to...
9: So what is funny about it? What was so gleeful when he died? Do you like gun violence?
11: No, I'm against guns. I just think it's funny. Don't touch me.
9: You're going to let your woman out here act like that in public and represent you like that?
2: Look at this brain surgeon.
11: I'm a man.
0: Oh, he's imitating Charlie.
9: You blow smoke in a pregnant.
3: She's
2: is that?
0: I like nose rings.
9: That woman's face like that.
2: I mean, is that today's? Are those? Is that a representation of today's kids?
3: It's a part of our society right now that unfortunately exists, which celebrates death, political violence. Look, you know this. This guy on the left, crazy Hassan Piker, I don't want him to be anything other than, you know, disagreed with and shown to be an idiot in his academic arguments. But no one wants to see the guy dead. No one would celebrate the death of anybody on the left. I've never heard of such a thing where a person other than a liberal celebrates an assassination
2: of
3: somebody.
2: That would be like if Republicans back in the day celebrated John F. Kennedy dying. Nobody, you're not going to find anybody that's going to think anything, you know, good about the assassination of our president.
3: Right. You like know? When we were children, there was a lot of people that didn't like Ronald Reagan. He became president when I was 10. It was 80 to 88. And when the assassination attempt happened, our country united in the atrocity of what almost happened when we almost lost the president. When it happened to Trump, they celebrate it. When it happens to Charlie Kirk, they celebrate it. And it's just, where has our society gone that in 20 years, 30 years, we've gone from a country that celebrates our president and tries to be unified in times of crisis to one where we celebrate
2: don't care about our country. Everybody takes it for granted, the life that we live, but they don't realize that people made some huge sacrifices for us to live. For you to even be able to act like the way that girl did, somebody had to die for those freedoms. And somebody had to die for your ability to act like a real bitch. And so, unfortunately, you know, the freedom that we have, we can say various things that potentially might offend people, but people don't appreciate how we got that ability. And there is no more couth. And I think, in my opinion, it all stems from a couple different things. But one thing at the top, lack of parenting. You know what? You take a look at her parents, and they probably are not good people. They probably didn't really do much with her as a child. You know, soccer, girls' sports, you know, horsing, just various things you can get your daughter involved in. And they probably propped her up, and she probably was raised by video games on the internet. Very little, you know, type of, you know, social interactions with, in a positive type way, with sporting or, you know, anything. And that's what you get. That's what you get when you have bad parenting. Because good parenting would not allow you to act that way, or would have at least, you know, been somewhat of a deterrent from you acting that way. That is such an entitled, her response was such an entitled response of non-parenting, non-caring, smoking a vape with your nose ring and
3: you're blowing it in a pregnant woman's face.
2: Your stupid boyfriend who.
0: It's the ultimate narcissism, Bubba. Thinking that her opinion is so important that other people should die if they don't disagree with her.
2: Right.
0: That is the ultimate narcissism, that if you don't follow me, if you don't agree with me, you should be not just disagree, you should be dead.
2: You should be killed.
0: And that's insane. And this is from the party, because this all comes from the left. And I don't care if you can call me sucking the MAGA D, which I despise when you say that. But it all comes from
2: Talking
0: the left.
2: To me?
0: Yeah, it just all comes from the left. They ask you to kill, fight, destroy, obliterate the opposition, and the right has done it maybe 3 times in the last 15 years. The left's done it like 3,000 times in the last 15 years, and no one is held accountable for it. And when someone disagrees with you, you shouldn't wish they were dead. You should try to, like, A, understand what their perspective is of why they disagree, or maybe educate them or educate yourself so that maybe there's more common agreement. Because most people, if they understand the true facts of any situation, can come to a reasonable conclusion. But when someone says, you know, Taylor Swift's the best singer in the world and I disagree with them, I don't want them dead. I don't want Taylor Swift dead because I don't like her or don't like her music. To each his own.
3: I don't want Macklemore.
0: Macklemore. I don't want him dead because he said, you know, let's worry about Palestine, free Palestine. I don't want the opposition dead. I just wish that they would maybe, you know, see things differently. But if not, that's fine. Live like you want to live. It's none of my goddamn business. But when someone's calls for the destruction of another American citizen, that is evil. And this crappy hair dyed, nose ringed, horribly soft, skinny fat body blowing her vape in a pregnant woman's face shows you the ultimate entitlement, narcissism, and inability to love her neighbor. She is a scumbag. And this is the problem when people like her are championed and people that, you know, study well in school, try to work, maybe go to church three weekends a month and want to have a family, and that person's vilified. That's the bad person. But let's promote fake redhead, nose ring, skinny fat monsters over people with traditional values that got our country where it is today. Because if our country was filled with a bunch of assholes like her, there'd be no America.
2: Well, I think we're headed that way. Just saying. There's a lot more of her nowadays than there are of good kids.
0: And she probably, in my opinion, will die with a yeast infection.
2: Thanks, Dan.
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0: triggered. Dan's gone. Jesus. God.
1: Got him excited.
2: He made good points. I mean,
1: he didn't also like you calling him Mega Dan.
0: Yeah, I'm like, my God.
3: I don't like what you said. Suck the Mega Dan. I'm right. I'm right.
0: I thought
2: he just
0: was,
2: doesn't like being wrong about anything.
0: Well, there's a lot of things we talk about that is not a wrong or right answer. It's just your opinion. You know, like you didn't hear us earlier today. He just I really have a problem with Trump, you know, over meansy words, you know, banning three or four of these these legitimate news sources into access into his various, you know, debriefing and or, you know, various meetings that he has with the press. I'm sure, Jay, you saw that he has banned, you know, CNN, Politico, Co, and whatever. And I was like, I got kind of a problem with that. Like, there is a First Amendment issue probably that they're going to probably navigate through the court system on. I don't know how that's going to go for him. There has been other presidents that's done it over the years, but none of those are in play right now. What's in play is our current president, and Dan defended Trump doing that, and I don't necessarily like it.
2: I heard it, and it was the whataboutism. Well, I don't think that just because other presidents did it necessarily means it's okay.
0: Right.
2: And I heard Dan's justification is, well, you know, Obama did it and Bush. And that's true. They all did. And the worst of them all was Biden, because he censored people. He deplatformed them. And that's not okay. What he's done is, you know, kind of a head fake. He hasn't really done anything yet. And I think it's just a bad PR move, like you said. I just don't like the look of it. Why pick this battle 55 days before the midterm when you got fuel prices and the war in Iran and all these other things that you could focus on? And we had a couple of things last week that happened that are like historic. Poverty's at a historic low. Job employment at a historic high. And he just reduced prices by the most drug prices have been reduced in our lifetime. Really great accomplishments last week. And instead, Friday, he tries to ban CNN, Politico, and MS Now. And so we're not talking about what we should be talking about.
1: Jay, isn't that, I guess, a positive in some point that he is very transparent and he'll tell you how it is, where the other presidents kind of hit it and we found out past the time?
0: Yeah, it's just in the midst of what we're going through right now, there's other things that he could talk about that might make him look more favorable than this. And there, you know, there's, you know, we are, as the great news that Jay just gave us, there are a lot of Americans that are struggling. Gas is at an all-time high. Groceries are at an all-time high. He's got us involved in this war that was supposed to be, you know, 4 days, 96 hours. We're over 200 days now. Did you see yesterday where Iran has said that they're not interested and that they gave an ultimatum yesterday that they will open the Strait of Hormuz with no tolls? Everybody can go freely, can come and go as you want. Wherever you're navigating to, you're fine. We're not putting any restrictions. We're not going to bomb anybody. We're not going to, you know, try to tax or tariff anybody that uses the Strait of Hormuz. The minute that Donald Trump resigns and is no longer the president, they will then start pulling out of the Strait of Hormuz. They have kind of painted him into a picture where they're not interested in dealing with him. And if you see, you know, if you pay attention to all sides of the news, you don't hear him saying that he's negotiating with them anymore.
2: They're trying to affect the outcome of the midterms for sure.
0: Sure, absolutely.
2: And they're being certainly very transparent about it. And what you're saying is a prime example of it. By publicly stating that, they're publicly stating to Democrats to win in the midterms, and they'll make Trump look bad.
0: Well, they're also insinuating that something bad happened to our president. You know, they're stating that the minute he's no longer the president, the minute that they're willing to negotiate and put an end to all this, but they're not willing to do that while he's the president. So the clip that I actually watched from Fox News, oddly enough, was like they're kind of giving the bad guys out there, people that could potentially do bad things, they're giving them the wink, wink, nudge, nudge. You want this thing to end? You want to be able to travel freely through the Strait of Hormuz? When he's no longer the president, we'll do that. Well, that
2: one
0: also
2: way or the other,
0: that,
2: huh?
0: That leads to bad stuff. You know, and I mean, I don't think that, not that he'll ever admit it, but I think that the average person can probably decipher or have an opinion. I don't think anybody, even the strongest MAGA supporters, like Dan, could say that this war is going smoothly and as they thought it would go. I think they underestimated them and their resilience. I think we underestimated their munitions and what they have. And I think that there's a reason why the last, 10 presidents have not dealt with these people, because they are Russian and China backed. And it's going to be way more of a task. You're going to have to commit war crimes in order for this to really close out the way I think Trump wants it to close out.
2: Well, I would characterize it differently than war crimes, but I think what you're saying is true. He'd have to go really hard in the paint, and he would have had to start going with infrastructure and bridges and power plants months ago, which is the way you win a war. Is you don't do this patty cake crap that he's been doing, which is we're just going to, and you can do that without killing civilians, but it affects civilians' lives when there's no bridges and there's no power and there's no water. There's chaos in the streets.
0: Well, if you
2: and
0: look at
2: that's what we did in Afghanistan, and that's what we did in Iran.
0: And if you look at
2: Iraq,
0: all the political races that are going on, the gubernatorial races and the Senate races and the House races, a lot of big-time MAGA supporters are all underwater right now. It's not trending good. I think the midterms are going to be a bloodbath, and I don't know.
2: I don't believe any of those polls, though.
0: No, I don't either. But I just know that, okay, if I'm a Republican and I am having second thoughts about what's going on, what's the guy that, is that guy that votes 50% Democrat, 50% Republican, how's he feeling right now? I don't believe all of these polls, but some of these polls are, the Republicans down 12 points. I think...
2: I don't believe that Tallarico's going to win in Texas. I just don't believe it.
0: I do.
2: Al-Sayed in Michigan? I don't know. I don't know about that one. I don't think the DSA candidate's going to win in Florida and beat Ashley Moody. I just don't think.
0: I don't think either.
2: Florida Republicans.
0: I don't think she'll win.
2: Will not allow that to happen, despite what they may think of President Trump. I think when you get down to the binary choice of elect the person who represents the majority of your values, and maybe you have a president that's a little bit ahead of his skis, versus somebody that wants to tear the system down, is anti-democratic, anti-constitutional, wants to get rid of the Senate, the presidency, wants to pack the court, wants to make D.C. and Puerto Rico states. I mean, most Republicans, most conservatives, most independents can say, nah, I don't think so. So I do agree we're on the precipice of a bloodbath. And it's just how far will the Republicans go
0: preserve how much better
2: democracy?
0: How much better of a spot would these Republican candidates be if diesel wasn't $6.15 a gallon? We weren't necessarily involved in this Iranian situation that's costing us, I don't know how many hundreds.
2: You're 100% right. If you'd waited for the Iran war until after the midterms, right now, I mean, gas is a price, weren't they just right below $2 a gallon? It was like $1.89 or something.
0: I think
2: right before the war?
0: No, I think they were like $2.35 or something like that. But, it was very reasonable. I mean, nobody's going to bitch over $2.35 gas, period. Nobody. No. Nobody's going to bitch about that. And, $4.25 diesel. Nobody's going to be, it's just, I think he underestimated this. And I think that he's not doing his fellow Republican candidates any justice. It's going to be tough sledding to every race that Jay mentioned. And then some. I heard Ana Luna Polina was like 8 points underwater in Pinellas County.
2: What?
0: Yeah. I heard Ana Luna Polina is going to probably lose that seat.
2: And I tell you what, she's done a great job. I've actually liked her as the congressperson from our area. I think she's done a great job. Voting. I'm not saying I didn't want Hazlett Moore. I mean, that's my boy.
0: No, of course.
2: As far as the person that's there, did she do anything that was contrary to the political positions that I wanted to be established in the last 4 years? No. 2 years? No. I mean, she hasn't done anything that's been terrible.
0: No. I mean, it's going to be interesting how this all works out. I mean, I don't think there's going to be, I think we're going to be, I think a year from now, I think we're still going to be fighting this Iranian situation. Mm-hmm. And I, because they don't like Donald Trump, they hate his guts. Mm-hmm. And let me, just like Pete said, I mean, on the podcast, Pete's like, and if you're yesterday, guess who the Iranians hit yesterday?
1: Who?
0: Saudi Arabia.
2: Yep.
0: They hit some of their, and if you watch the podcast that Pete did on where the, you know, how we miscalculated the Iranian situation, he said one of our weaknesses is we don't have enough manpower to protect all of our allies over there, and they're going to start going after Saudi Arabia.
2: I don't understand why Saudi Arabia doesn't hit back. They've got an amazing military. They are, you know, aligned with Trump in the sense that they're part of this peace, council and trying to bring peace to the Middle East. And so when they keep lobbing all these things over to Saudi and Qatar, I just don't understand, why doesn't Saudi light them up?
0: I don't know. Because
2: it doesn't make any sense to me.
0: I don't think they want to be involved.
2: But they are.
0: I know. But I don't think they want to be.
2: You know, it's like UAE. And I mean, again, they're smaller. If you see the size of Saudi versus Iran, it's massive. Saudi Arabia is huge. I just don't understand. It makes no sense to me.
0: Steven Tyler, this was supposedly going to go to trial in 2 weeks. And on the surface, it's not good. But it was a different time back then. And I don't necessarily know. I can't really give you my opinion on this because I'll catch a bunch of flack. But he, when he was like in the 70s, was, you know, Johnny Rockstar. And he got, I think, this 16-year-old. And the mother signed guardianship of the 16-year-old over to Steven Tyler. And he did a bunch of stuff with her, like sexually. Well, now I think they're suing him. Well, you know, it wasn't right what he did back in the 70s to probably rape and sodomize and a person of 16, 17 years old that I don't think legally can consent. But I do have a problem with 50 years later coming back and going after the dude. I mean, I think there should be some type of statute of limitations, right? Or, I mean, I think maybe some of the laws now have changed in California where crimes of this type have no more, like, there is no statute of limitations. I think, Jay, that's what they got right here.
2: After Me Too, they did do a lot of that in a lot of states.
4: Trial in less than 2 weeks over something that allegedly happened more than 50 years ago. It's kind of gross. This case was filed by Julia Misley, who says she met Steven Tyler in 1973 when she was just 16 years old and he was 25. She says they began a relationship that lasted roughly 3 years and that Tyler eventually convinced her mom to give her legal guardianship over her.
0: Now this is going to trial. This is supposedly going to trial.
4: And that he took her on tour with Aerosmith. Misley also alleges that she eventually became pregnant with Tyler's child and that he pressured her to have an abortion. Now, Tyler

0: with them, right?
1: No, and if I agree with you. And you know what you were saying earlier about she can't consent? You're right, which is why the mom had to sign over the guardianship to Steven Tyler. And then when you think about what
0: even
1: he did...
0: being a guardian, I don't think that gives you right to sexually molest somebody.
1: The exact opposite.
0: Right.
1: If you're the guardian of them, you're supposed to guard them. You're supposed to protect them.
0: Right.
1: You're not supposed to exploit a minor. And, you know, these are my opinions, but if what they say is true, that, I mean, look at that picture of her with him. She looks mortified. She looks like a little kid. She looks like my daughter.
0: I wish I could find. I can't rewind.
1: It's early on in it.
0: I know.
2: And for SA, sexual battery and intentional infliction of emotional distress. But in April of this year, the judge threw out almost all of her entire case.
0: What?
1: Probably on statute of limitations, probably.
2: So this jury is not going to decide whether Steven Tyler is responsible for everything Ms. Lee alleges or happened during their 3 years relationship. There is basically just one piece left, an intentional infliction of emotional distress claim. And this is involving an alleged sexual encounter.
0: But Jay, that again, that's so broad. That's pretty big piece of the pie, isn't it?
1: Mm-hmm.
2: California in 1974 when Ms. Lee was 16, involving a hotel and a public hot tub. And that trial is currently scheduled for September 28th, except on September 15th, Judge Patricia Young suddenly announced that she had determined she was disqualified from continuing with the case. Apparently, the court notified the attorneys of the issue or the potential conflict.
0: What, Jay, did the judge conflict out?
1: Mm-hmm.
2: And they asked whether everyone would just agree to waive it and let her stay on the case. But not everyone agreed. So now the entire case has to be reassigned to another judge. And the attorneys are going back to court September 18th to figure out who gets the case and whether they can realistically still start a jury trial 10 days later. So I want to know, what do you think?
1: He should settle that. I can't believe he's not settling it. That should be gone.
0: I mean...
3: Well, he's defending this case.
0: Yeah,
1: that's what I'm saying.
0: Is
1: I don't know why he's not defending it. Guy's worth hundreds of millions of dollars.
0: Maybe she's saying
1: we should never even know about this.
0: He's probably being a wedge, Jay, and his attorneys are probably saying, Steve, scratch that $2 million check out, bro. Like, just scratch it. And he's like, no, you know,
1: confidentiality, non disparagement. This thing goes away,
0: right? And like, I don't. Here's the deal, Jay. I don't like Steven Tyler's chances in front of a jury trial with everything that they could potentially, I mean, they could probably get the records of her getting an abortion, right?
1: Mm-hmm.
0: Okay. And I mean, there's obviously, in order to have an abortion, you had to do stuff. You had to, you know, mess around. So I don't like the way optically that looks potentially in front of a jury, you know, 16-year-old. And again, the picture that we saw, 16-year-old been, you know, basically groomed by Steven Tyler permission of her mother. Why isn't her mother up on charges?
1: Right,
0: Jay? I mean, like, why wouldn't you, like, take it a step? Well, I mean, I don't know. Maybe she's like, I don't want to get my mom in trouble, but I want
1: the
0: money.
1: Could you imagine signing over the rights to your child to some star?
0: Yeah, and how is that not a problem?
1: What was that payment? How much did she get paid to do that?
0: Yeah. Oh, yeah. I mean, I guess that would be inbounds during depositions to ask Steven, right?
1: I would suspect, my guess would be, a parent's not going to sign away guardianship without some kind of quid pro quo. There's got to be, you know, this for that for a contract to be valid. And
0: right.
1: So in order for him to get guardianship, there had to be something that went back from his side to the other. So what was that consideration?
3: Was he making that much money back in the 73?
0: Oh, yeah.
3: Oh, was he? Yeah.
1: He was crushing it.
0: That was the beginning of their fame.
3: Oh.
0: I mean, they're probably, he's probably worth $15, $20, $30 million back then. You know, like, I'm just saying. And then you become entitled. You think you're so above the law that you can go to you can be attracted to this child, 16-year-old girl. You can feel so entitled and so narcissistic that the law does not apply to you, and you go to her parents and almost like, you know, how much for the little girl? Like, you know, that, like that type
1: exactly.
0: of, yeah, how much for the little girl? And you feel that you're beyond, you know, the law, if you will. And in this case, the parents cut some kind of deal, right?
1: Well, you know what I don't hear is that there wasn't a guardianship agreement. Do you know what I mean? It's like, I'm not hearing that from his side. Like, there's no such thing. I didn't have a guardianship agreement. None of this happened. What he's saying is, it's consensual.
0: So there
1: really?
0: There was a guardianship. There was an agreement. Doesn't that just absolutely, Jay, all you

0: need?
1: Don't you? That, I mean, to me, proves creepy 101.
0: I mean, Jay, if you're trying this, ladies and gentlemen of the jury, I only have really one piece of evidence. Two, one, I have the medical records of when she got an abortion. And two, I have the agreement that he entered into with her parent.
1: That's right. And boom. I would use the word guardian and say, you're supposed to guard, not intentionally inflict emotional distress, which is the claim that survived. Which, you know, children are vulnerable. There's a reason why child exploitation and pedophiles really suffer severe consequences in the law, because children are easily exploitable. It's not hard to convince children of anything. And so when someone's in a position of power, like a rock star who this kid probably looks up to, she probably would have done anything for him.
0: Yep. And then he doubled down, got the mom permission.
1: She was probably the same way,
0: right?
1: She was starstruck.
0: She was a groupie, too.
2: Yeah, she wanted to go out of state so he didn't get in trouble.
0: Absolutely. Let me...
3: An elementary school teacher accused of sickening crimes in the classroom involving several elementary school students and on multiple occasions.
0: Florida teacher.
2: Bad way.
0: Southwest Miami-Dade Elementary showed students sexually explicit images and videos and inappropriately touched several of them.
3: 53-year-old Cesar Cardozo, a math teacher at Sunset Park Elementary, is now behind bars. Detectives say he showed several students sexually explicit videos and pictures, including naked photos of himself.
0: What are you thinking? What are you thinking? How are you ever going to think that that's not going to put you in jail? If I was a teacher, I would never be friends with any of my kids. Well, I mean, friendly in the classroom, and they could approach me with different problems and things like that. But if I ever had a one-on-one situation with any, I'd have my door wide open, and we would do it. We would do it. We would do our tutoring or whatever right there in front of the door with the door wide open and preferably a witness. And I'm not showing you nothing on my phone. All right, let me see pictures of my wife and my kids. You know, we went to Busch Gardens this weekend. Okay, great. But man, how do you think that this is? How can any adult ever think that this is going in today's world fly?
3: And on several occasions, and even touched several students.
1: So
3: an investigation
1: gross.
3: Began in April. Victims telling detectives he would pull them out of PE or lunch sometimes and show them the material on his phone. Up to five victims are interviewed in his arrest report. One investigator writing, victim three further stated, defendant Cardozo has shown her pictures and videos of sexual content multiple times and once asked if she was scared while he showed her an inappropriate picture. The report goes on.
0: This guy needs to go to prison for a long time.
3: Yeah. To say Cardozo slapped multiple children on their buttocks and touched children on several occasions and also tried to get them to touch him inappropriately. One victim telling detectives Cardozo attempted to kiss her. The report states victim five stated that defendant Cardozo approached her, told her that he wanted to kiss her, and leaned toward her as if attempting to do so. Victim five stated that she turned her head to the side and walked away. Parents picking their children up in disbelief.
4: You figure a kid is safe in school, you know? This is like the safest place in the community. And for somebody to just kind of...
0: Jay, you go to pick up your daughter, and she tells you, Dad, my teacher tried to kiss me today.
2: No.
0: Man, you're throwing that thing in park, and you're rolling up in there, are you not, man? I mean, for real.
4: You know that.
0: Don't even worry about Jay. Wait till Candle finds out. She's coming in like Yosemite Sam with 2 6-shooters.
4: Under that condition, and you have no idea, you know, who's where and what they're capable of.
3: An elementary school teacher accused of...
0: All right, that's the story. Let me, this is the world you're getting ready to embark upon.
2: Yeah,
1: that's a sick, sick individual right there.
0: I mean, your kid's getting ready to enter into the fray of public school system.
2: That guy would get laid out.
0: God.
1: For sure.
0: When we return... There is a full-blown 100% teen takeover at McDonald's in Massachusetts. I guess the teen didn't get the service he wanted, and him and his boys crashed this McDonald's. And I just take a step back and try to say, man, what would I be doing with Larry Plummer and the boys if we got bad service at McDonald's? You know what? We'd take our bad service and drive around and... maybe go in and get a new sandwich or something like that if they really screwed it up. But this all stems from lack of parenting. You know, like, hey, little Johnny, when you get a bad service at a restaurant, just go ahead, go inside and start beating the crap out of the guy. Hmm. It's because they never were told by their parents what they're supposed to do.
2: Well, and they see it on the internet now, too.
0: Right.
1: Exactly.
0: Exactly. We'll do that and a few others next before we say goodbye.
5: Don't chalk up their behavior to being crazy rednecks.
6: Yeah, think about that.
5: They're just totally insane. The Bubba the Love Sponge Show.

0: and then we're out of here. Let me, I got a couple things to do in studio. Breaking outrage is erupting after a group of teens stormed a McDonald's in Lynn, Massachusetts, and brutally beat up another teen who was working the drive-thru. Zero people helped this kid, including adults. Everybody stood there, filmed it, laughing. And if you do, notice, like, everybody's all about getting it on footage or so they can post it socially, and nobody wants to, God forbid, drop your iPhone and help somebody out for in fear that you might not get that very sacred footage that you need to put up on Snapchat, you know, X, what have you.
1: Make your $2.
0: And make your $2. So... So, I mean, this kid actually walks behind the counter of a McDonald's to address or talk to the boy that's working drive-thru. And look, all the kids, nobody's there trying to talk some sense into the guy that's getting ready to pummel the other one. Everybody's just got their phones in the air, so they make sure they captivate it. Now, this is like literally, you know, in the business space of McDonald's. This isn't in the...
1: Yeah, that's the kitchen.
0: Yeah, that's in the back, you know, where you're not supposed to go.
1: That's a drive-thru window, right? I think right there.
0: Right there is a drive-thru window, yes.
2: A 3-on-1, too.
1: Oh, my goodness. Over McDonald's.
0: Look at that. I mean,
1: oh my God.
0: And look at, I mean, it looks like these kids are all wearing like sweatshirts and masks so that they can't necessarily be identified.
2: Of course. Well, that guy got it.
0: That guy from McDonald's is pretty tough, actually.
2: Yeah, no kidding.
0: I would, if I'm the cops, I would wrangle up everybody in that whole area and start laying charges on them. And here's the thing, Jay, you really want to make some, start charging their parents.
1: Yep.
0: Right?
1: Anyone who's 16 years or under.
0: Yeah. Start, and then anybody 16 and up as an adult, and anybody 16 or lower, we're going after your parents for whatever. I mean, I'm sure they can find something. With regards to
1: negligent supervision.
0: Yeah. And so again, it's how society is raised. Look at this woman. She doesn't have any, you can later find out she's talking to a cop and a cop is asking her about things, whether she's stealing them or it says, this unhinged woman thought that she could be, you know, treat a cop or assault a cop like it's Grand Theft Auto. And you can later find out she gets up to fight the cop. And I had to dump it out because she's already.
1: Oh, she touched him in the face.
0: Yep. Yeah. Now look, she was in a lark earlier, but she can fight a cop on her feet.
1: Whoa.
0: Yeah, I don't think I can play the audio.
2: I'll probably not know.
0: Yeah, but you know, this is the mentality of, well, that's also the type of person you'll get at Walmart. That's why I will not go to Walmart. I'm not rich or anything like that. I probably need to shop at Walmart, but the humanity at Walmart, I just can't deal with. I just cannot deal with the people.
2: Yeah, stay away from it, Bubba. It'll drive you nuts.
0: I'm not trying to be rich or act like I'm all that. I just can't deal with people that go to Walmart. Because a lot of people that go to Walmart have this same type of mentality.
3: Walmart is racist! Walmart is racist!
0: So you're racist if you're trying to keep a woman from shoplifting. You're racist.
1: And she's still resisting.
0: Walmart is racist. Walmart is racist. Walmart made you try to shoplift.
3: Walmart is racist.
0: And again, I think, Jay, I think that you potentially would, this completely falls on lack. I don't know how old the woman was. She looks like maybe to be in her young 30s, but like, how was this woman raised? You know, like what's going on with her parenting?
1: No doubt, but it's also, it's a parenting and also the social media, like Lummi said. I mean, when they spend all day long people thumb-throughing, scrolling of stuff like this that gets millions of hits, they're conditioned to think this behavior is okay. The behavior is not okay. It's reprehensible. You deal with authority in a different way than that. Everything about that interaction with the police was entitled, lack of parenting, lack of our society having any morals and ethics anymore. It's terrible. I can't believe we have one of these every single day to look at. Almost every single day that we're here, we have some kind of crap like this to look at.
0: And if we don't look at it, it's just because we're tired of looking at it. But yep. I mean, it's certainly available every day. There's multiple of these every day. Jay, I appreciate you, my friend, and I love how great you look and sound. You got it dialed in, bro. You really do. You and Macho Man do.
1: Thank you, Macho, and thank you, Bubba, for letting me do this. It makes it a lot easier for me when I got busy days.
0: We will see you tomorrow, okay, bud?
1: For sure. See you guys.
0: Thank you, Jay.

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1: I'm just saying, good people are hard to find.
2: You are a weirdo.
1: Why am I a weirdo?
2: Because now you're fixing the crime. 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
1: I'm not animalizing him, nothing.
2: You watched your old lady lick the dog.
1: I didn't watch my old lady get licked by a doll. I discovered some footage of it. I erased it immediately, and then I took her aside and said, listen, if I call the cops, they're going to put you in jail. And
2: you wouldn't leave her?
1: And, you know, you and I probably need to work on a relationship.
2: So you address her as a doll?
1: Wow.
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1: Monday, September 21, 2026. The Bubba the Love Sponge Show coming live from the Klim compound. Hope everybody's great. Seth Wiley today, right out of Klim the box. Compound. Oh, man, there we go. Damn it. Thought I had it all ready to go. Seth Wiley today, right out of the box on the PayPal. Thank you, Seth. So Lasker buys, I guess, I'm assuming he gets his skag. I'm really mad at him.
4: Yeah, he did get his skag.
1: He's such an idiot. You know, when you get something this nice, you gotta take care of it. So he texts me. All the pictures that are on Facebook are just a portion of what he really took. And so he texts me incessively, if that was the right word, this weekend of him doing all these tricks. And he's doing wheelies, and he's like, instead, and it's not 1 ounce of footage of him mowing. It's all out, like, I think he's jumping it and all this kind of stuff.
4: You jumping his lawnmower?
1: So, look, I mean, like, and I'm like, nice AI. And he's like, that ain't AI. That's not AI. If I go backwards fast enough and then with full throttle, and then jam it into forward, I can get it to do a wheelie. And I'm like,
5: that's horsepower, baby.
1: No, that's breaking something, Dan, is what it is. Like, I mean, like these things aren't made to do this. They're not made to be trick lawnmowers. They're made to mow grass and do it really well. And I'm like, Lasker, so this is his new Skag Patriot 61 inch that he got from Les of Wesley Chapel.
4: That's right, nice.
1: Yeah, it's super nice. Yeah. It's, you know, it's a $10,000 lawnmower.
4: Oof.
1: And he's, you know, he already has his Bubba Army flag on it.
5: It does wheelies.
1: Well, it's not made to you guys aren't helping my cause here.
4: No, that's so if he's
5: blasphemy.
1: So here's what's going to happen. He's going to break it. Then he's going to be like, oh, hey, I went down to Skag. And they're like, you know, Gene, I don't know if you can get anything warrantied if you're putting on your public Facebook that you're doing wheelies. And I think if you're Les of Wesley Chapel and anybody follows you on Facebook, all they got to do is look and be like, listen, we're not fixing this rear transmission blowout because we got pictures of you doing wheelies on it. Like, that's abuse. You know, I think warranty works up until they can prove that you're doing wheelies with your zero mower, with your zero turn mower. So, like, I don't know what is. I don't know what he's trying to do here.
4: He's a redneck.
1: Yeah, I know, but like, my God, it's just like, all right, what? Well, I guess we'll get clarification on Wednesday.
4: Yeah.
1: Why? You got a $10,000 lawnmower, and you're automatically
5: like first day out.
1: This is the first 30 minutes. He unloads it, puts a Bubba Army flag on it. Oh, I got more. I got a lot more videos that he has sent. These are just the three that he posted on Facebook.
4: Yeah, he texted me all his videos to get to Gary. I think it was at like 10:30.
1: Yeah,
4: in the morning, like right when he got it.
1: Yeah, so this is just a small... this Anthony Davis says, unbelievable. You're popping wheelies on your brand new Skag. I guess it's different for homeowners. But for me, they're assets. Same premise of what I'm saying.
4: Yeah.
1: You know, I guess for rednecks, you know, who's got an unlimited cash supply, you can, you know, do this to your brand new $10,000 Skag. But, you know, I look at it as an asset that I, you know, want to try to take care of and not have any problems with. And when I take up into the Skag dealer, I'm just doing regular maintenance and, you know, things like that. Not catastrophic, because it's just not made to do that. It's just not made to do that. It really is not. In order to get it to do that, you got to have it full throttle. You got to be backing it up a little bit. Then you got to jam it forward to get it to hop like that. And that's, quite frankly, that's one of the largest wheelies I've ever seen on a zero turn. And he says, I said, nice AI. And he's like, not an ounce. There's no AI. I'm like, okay, well, that's even worse, Gene. Because, AI is cool. You can have it doing all kinds of things. But if you're really doing that, phew, idiot. Straight idiot.
5: So what's on the left? What's with all the baby pictures? Has he got new business like babies and roadsters?
1: These are all his grandkids.
5: Oh, okay.
1: And so they get it. I guess he gets his grandkids, and he puts them on these old cars and takes pictures with them. And yeah, babies and roadsters is his new. Yeah, there you go. So he loves his grandbabies, which I love that he loves his grandbabies. I love that. And those are pictures you probably should be taking.
5: He needs a picture of his baby doing the wheelie on the Skag.
1: You're already not necessarily on my nice list right now. That don't encourage him.
4: Yes, please.
1: Don't encourage him. You already got me pissed off, Dan, and we'll get into that momentarily. Dan, let's just talk about this. Did you go to the Bucks game yesterday in the box?
5: Yes.
1: Yeah. You should be in a bad mood.
5: I am. Foul. It's a foul game. I wish they would do like they did to some of those basketball teams where they fire the coach in the first like week of the season.
1: Well, I mean, I don't know that. I think the Glazers are so cheap that they're going to see it through. How many more years is left on the Bulls deal?
4: I think 2 years.
1: Fire him for that.
4: No, I mean, but it has a big payout.
1: Don't forget, man, that Baker got his money. Tua got his, or whatever. Vita Vey got his money. There's a lot of guys that got their money. And also, Dan, you were the first one to talk bad about me when I said they're going to miss Mike Evans out there as a threat or a decoy. And you're like, oh, that broken down son of a bitch hadn't been nothing since like 4 years ago.
5: I stand by that.
1: He
5: could have dropped just as many passes as the other guys.
1: He didn't drop passes.
5: He did in the first half.
1: The first half of what?
5: Every game.
1: Okay, I'm talking about this particular year. He's not on the Bucks. He can't drop any passes. I don't know what his stats have been over with San Fran. Has he done anything over at San Fran?
4: Yeah, he has.
1: Yeah.
4: Surprising. Hold
1: on. Help me out then. Help me out with Dan. So help me out and give me...
4: Well, listen, he's actually playing pretty well.
1: Yeah.
4: Actually, a lot of people said he was unhappy here being under Todd Bowles. And that's why he kind of...
1: Yeah, might
4: just...
1: be a visionary.
5: Yes, he is. And is he hurt?
1: No.
4: No, he's,
1: no,
4: he's
1: no,
4: fine.
1: He's, no, he's not hurt. He's not hurt. And let me get, what's Mike Evans, does he got 10 catches for 200 yards?
4: I think he actually may.
1: Yeah.
4: It's getting there for two games.
1: Yeah, so if you take his current stats, he'd be leading the Bucks right now in pass receiving yards. Dan was a complete dick when I said earlier, before this season started, they're going to be missing Mike Evans. They're just going to be missing that threat that can stretch the field, that has good hands, and you pretty much called him a bum and a has-been, and he's washed up, and they don't need him. I think the Bucks could really, really be using Mike Evans right now. What? Lemmy, do you got Mike Evans?
4: It's showing one game. I know he has two games under his belt. So
1: they're not showing the Australia game.
4: No, not yet. But what they showed me was six catches, a touchdown for like 52 yards.
1: Yeah, I mean for one game.
4: And he had three catches yesterday for 54 yards.
5: Yeah. After getting knocked out in the fourth quarter with a hip injury.
1: When?
5: Yesterday or whenever that game was against Miami. Mm.
4: Yeah, he has 9 catches. For 103 yards and a touchdown for the year.
1: Yeah, there you go. I mean, what's the leading Buck receiver?
4: Probably like 80 yards.
1: Yeah, I mean, please. So anyway, how long a delay was it yesterday? Like 3 hours, 2 hours? Did you stay for the whole thing?
5: I stayed up until the rain delay. I mean, we left right before the rain delay, right before the rain
1: delay. I don't think they started playing it until 6:20.
5: Yeah, it was a solid two-hour delay, they said. It was one of the longest delays ever in the NFL.
4: Yeah, great. They should have kept it.
5: Yeah.
1: And then the Bucks get the ball, 2 minutes left on the 20. Six.
4: Yeah,
1: 26. Yeah. And they get, and then
4: they run the ball. Ridiculously run the ball multiple times, and then they don't call their timeouts. They blew the game. That
1: I don't know who was, listen.
5: You blame the coach.
1: My Packers got lucky, but they looked like complete ass buckets too. Like 13 penalties, 155 yards, undisciplined. They got lucky and pulled it out in overtime on the Jets, but They are in so much trouble. They have no offensive linemen. It's just undisciplined. And Matt LaFleur needs to give up play calling duties. He just does. He just needs to stop. It's ridiculous. And I'd hate, you know what? The Packers do play the Bucks. They come here like in the next couple weeks. That's going to be a battle of the ass buckets. I mean, that stadium will be packed with Packer fans, but I'm just saying, like, it's tough sledding for both franchises. The Packers could very well be 0-2 right now. They probably should be 0-2 right now.
4: Just like the Bucks.
1: Just like
5: which
1: the Bucks.
5: Which gives you a 16% chance of making the playoffs if you're 0-2.
1: One bright spot locally is the Rays. They took 2 out of 3 against Boston. I think they're 6 games up on the Yankees. Yankees dropped one last night in Arizona against the Diamondbacks. I think they lost 2. If they're on a 2-game losing streak,
4: yes, they are.
1: The Rays are 8-2 in their last 10. They've won 2 in a row. They've now widened their lead to 6 games. They have a 4-game set in the Yankees, at the Yankees, starting tomorrow. A doubleheader, a 1:10 followed by a 7:05, and then 2 more games. So technically, they only have 7 games left. They have 7 games left, and they're up by 6 on the Yankees. And Brian said that if the Yankees and the Rays tie, the Yankees have to finish 1 game ahead of the Rays, because the Rays win the tiebreaker. Now, I think that's the Rays win the tiebreaker if the Rays win one.
4: Yes.
1: In what happens if, and I hate to be negative, you know, negative Nilly, but what happens if the Yankees win all 4 games?
4: Well, then it goes down to against the Phillies.
5: The Rays have to win 2 more games to lock it in.
1: 2 games.
5: 2 more games, yes. And they win.
1: So the, 2 the games division. Regardless of who they're against.
4: Correct. Yep.
1: Yeah. So they have 7 games left.
5: They have to go 2-5 at least.
1: So, okay. So it doesn't matter if they would lose all 4 to the Yankees. If they would take 2 from the Phillies, then they would win the division.
4: It's nice how the Rays got 7 on the road to end the year.
1: Let's not forget.
4: The Yankees have 7 at home.
1: Hold on. Let's not forget this. The Rays started out with either 9 or 11. They opened the season on the road because they felt they didn't have Tropicana Field ready. So the Rays opened up. If you look at it, Lummy, I think they opened up their first 9 or 11 on the road. How do you make that team that opened up the season with 9 or 11 on the road, how do you make them finish with 7 on the road?
4: No, MLB does not like the Rays.
1: They must not. The MLB must not like the Rays. But meanwhile, the cheating Yankees, they get 7 at home, right?
5: The Yankees are cheating this year?
1: No, I always call them cheaters.
5: Oh, just because of the payroll?
1: Yeah, just because.
5: But not like when the Texas team was banging the trash can cheating.
1: I mean, I'm hard telling what type of technology they have and what they're using, but no, just on the surface, there's no allegations of them cheating or any proof. I just call them cheaters because they basically don't have a salary. You know, the Rays have to play. You know, I think, let me in with regards to our market size and our TV deal, I think the Rays, $100 million payroll is about the max that they can go.
4: Yeah.
1: They seem to be able to put together a pretty good team with $100 million payroll. Meanwhile, I think the Yankees have, I think they're $250, $300. Hey, Alexa, What is the New York Yankees payroll?
6: From Quora.com. Hmm. The Yankees' overall payroll at the moment is estimated to be $250 million.
1: Yeah, so 150, double plus 50. Yeah, so would that be a hundred? Would that be 150%, Dan? Or would that
5: be 150%?
1: 150%. They got 150% higher payroll than the Tampa Bay Rays, and the reason why they can do that is because, unlike NFL, where all TV money is distributed evenly, I think the one thing that Major League Baseball differs is they cut their local TV deal. And that money goes directly to the team. So teams like Minnesota and Tampa and some of these, you know, smaller markets, they can't get as much for their TV, you know, whatever local affiliate covers the Rays, you know, they're paying 15, 20, 25 million a year. Meanwhile, I think the Yankees literally make like 250 or 300 million a year on their TV deal.
4: Jeez.
1: Hey, Alexa, how much is the New York Yankees yearly TV deal worth?
4: Oh, yeah.
1: Oh, yeah. Sorry, I don't have that number. But here's the Washington Commanders. And, Dan, you're going to be able to tell us what happened here. Supposedly, Jaden Daniels, the starting quarterback, who I think the entire team, like, if they don't have him, they're done, right?
4: Who's their backup? Mariota.
1: Oh, really?
4: Yeah, Marcus Mariota.
5: We're still hearing his name.
1: Him and Jameis Winston is still in the league. They came in 1-2, and they're still backup.
4: They're holding
1: Willis.
4: Out. Yeah, that's right.
1: So
5: they probably made $80 million sucking.
1: All right, so what I think comes over. Here we go. Now watch the elbow, Dan.
5: Oh, dislocated.
1: Now, that's... was not expecting to. And then, here's a different...
7: Oh, man.
5: Ooh.
1: Now, is that a... I got a different angle. Is that a... Is that a year-ender? Or is that... You know, and, Dan, you can see that. Like, is this the dislocation of the actual elbow?
5: Mm-hmm.
8: So they get nothing... And you see, that's what the elbow looked like. More on that, our sideline report.
1: Now, what is the prognosis? You know, you're a doctor, obviously. What's the prognosis on that?
5: Well, fortunately, it's not his throwing arm, but I would say he probably needs surgery, and they'll probably keep him out for a month.
4: Now, does it matter that it happened the same exact injury happened last year?
5: Yeah, because they probably didn't operate on it last year, and the joint's weak. It's loose. The tendons and the ligaments are loose.
4: So how long is he out for?
5: They'll probably have to tighten it up. I'd say 4 to 6 weeks.
1: At the minimum?
5: At the minimum.
1: Could this be a season injury? A season ending?
5: I don't think it would be a season ender because there's no reason for it to be. You know what I mean? Like, he doesn't need that elbow. If it was a throwing arm, it may be. Like, you know, you get the Tommy John surgery. It takes like a year and a half to come back when you screw up your elbow. Elbows are, you know, take a little bit to heal.
1: Tommy John from?
4: Indiana?
5: Everybody's from Indiana.
1: Tommy John, Terre Haute, Indiana. I think he just passed away.
4: Oh.
1: I think he just passed away. And he was the first one to get that surgery, and they named it the Tommy John surgery. I don't know what it entails, but almost all major league pitchers at one time or another will have it. Isn't it, Dan, where they take like ligaments from your forearm or the back of your forearm? And like, are you familiar with Tommy John syndrome?
5: A little bit, yes. And they just essentially reinforce the elbow.
1: What, go find tendon somewhere else, mm-hmm. and then just strap them onto your elbow?
5: Mm-hmm. And it takes a year plus to come back from it. Sometimes like 2 years.
4: They started actually, which I don't know how ethical it is, but they started actually taking kids that are like 16 to 18 and just putting new ligaments in, doing Tommy John before their injury.
5: Really?
1: So doing like a pre-Tommy John?
4: Yes, mm-hmm. Yeah, exactly.
1: Really?
5: Just to strengthen it.
4: Yeah, to strengthen it.
1: All right, so this brings us to our next topic, and I wasn't necessarily going to talk about it on the air, but I might as well because Mr. Broker over there has his deal completely wrapped up. And by the way, I'll be having a Botox party at Dan's place next week. I'm not going to let him know about it. I'm not going to let Jennifer know about it. I'm just going to roll in and cut all these deals with people that meet me at Dr. Dan's office for a Botox party. One would think that Dr. Dan, if I was to do a Botox party, that I would have contacted the necessary powers to be that make those decisions and let them know that I'm having a Botox party. Dan is going ahead and brokering this gun deal, you know, finding manufacturing costs and all this and that without me knowing. And I have actually reached out to Nick the gun guy and got completely ghosted about he was sick and he can't get back to me and all this kind of stuff as I'm trying to forge through whether we do this or not. Now, let me tell you, everybody, with the exception of Mark Tate, is against it. Is absolutely against it. Now, supposedly, Kevin Hazlett...
5: Knee-jerk, BS, uninformed opinions.
1: Okay, well, then you can go ahead. You can go ahead and tell your brother, Tom Bean, and other very influential people in my life. You can go ahead and tell them that to their face, because those are some of the people that are bringing up various questions that, quite frankly, I don't know. And it seems like this is your deal. Like, this is what you want. This isn't what I want, or you didn't even present it to me. You presented it to me on the air, and then you've gone on behind my back to cut all these deals and manufacturing costs and FFLA forms and all this. And I have, and I think that you would admit that you and I have had zero conversations about this, and I've had zero conversations about it with Nick the gun guy. And meanwhile, you and Nick and supposedly Nick and Kevin have all gone and done all this strategizing and what have you, unbeknownst to me.
5: Yeah, we're conspiring behind your back. I think, Bubba, the way you should look at it more is that people respect your time off, your privacy, and the peace that you have during the weekend. And I think that people, before they wanted to engage with you, really truly wanted to have all of their ducks lined up and be able to give you real information instead of guesses and scratching their asses and saying, I'm not really sure. So if you'd like me to talk about how it's evolved, I'd be happy to, or we could talk about it tomorrow, and you can talk to Nick this afternoon or after the show. It's up to you, Bubba. But I think the evolution of the idea, and it's going to continue to evolve,
1: Not when I shut it down.
5: Yeah, I know.
1: Not when I say no. I talked to Nick, hold on, last Tuesday, a week ago tomorrow. Nick, I need information on this. I need information. I have people I have to talk to. I need information. Nothing. But meanwhile, you've talked to him quite a lot.
5: Not quite a lot. I talked to him. I texted him on Friday. I didn't hear back from him all weekend. And then last night around 5 or 6 o'clock, I talked to him on the phone for like 4 minutes. He summarized what he'd learned so far. He said he's still trying to gather a little bit more information, and then he would like to have a conversation with you about it.
1: Well, supposedly he said at your leisure. Well, no, you earlier said, before we went on the air, that he's talked to Kevin about it.
5: He did talk to Kevin about it.
1: Okay, well, that's a conversation I need to know about.
5: Okay.
1: I mean, when I reach out to Nick a week ago and he completely got nothing... And in the interim, he's talked to Kevin. He's talked to you. Can you understand my frustration?
5: Yes, but again, no one's trying to undermine you. They're just trying to talk to you intelligently and be able to give you real information, because obviously this is a serious conversation. It's got a lot of implications, and no one wants to upset you. They're just trying to come up with wonderful, creative, once-in-a-lifetime and never-done-before in the history of radio solutions that would promote you and your show.
2: Nick,
5: so it's all out of love, Bubba. And I could care less if you give away a gun, because I've got more guns than I could ever use. So I don't really have like a dog in this fight.
1: Well, then it was your idea.
5: Well, yeah, but I don't care. I'm not so narcissistic that if you don't like my idea, I'm going to like go home and cry for 2 weeks.
1: Well, you won't go home and cry, but you certainly will be mad. Nick,
2: the gun guy in chat said I wanted to have numbers, because he's in chat right now. I want to have numbers and info on it and make sure it was 100% doable.
5: Yeah, they didn't want to give you this like pie in the sky idea. They wanted to make sure it was a real option.
1: Well, Nick, I would hope that you would reach out to me soon, because we're coming at a crossroads as to whether I'm going to make this decision or not. And I will tell you, I got more people saying no than I do yes. This is as polarizing as abortion and politics. It is. I mean, you have to understand that guns and people that like guns. Now, everybody here likes guns. Most people on the show like guns. Most people that listen to the program, I think, like guns. But there are, you know, it's a very it's like guns are like abortion and anything else. I mean, they really are. There's people who don't like guns. There's people that do like guns. And it looks like I feel like I'm getting myself in that in a little bit of that arena. And you know what I give to people that qualify for BARP is a very special item. This year is going to be a 45 millimeter, 180 gram badass watch. Prior to that, I've given away 7 rings, Super Bowl type championship rings. This year is going to be a watch, and next year, 2028, we are contemplating as to whether give a gun, a Bubba Army royalty gun. Away.
2: Oh, with Nick that is on line one.
1: Okay.
2: You called in?
1: Yeah, Nick.
7: Good morning. How are you, sir?
1: Would you admit that our last correspondence was Tuesday?
7: Yes, sir.
1: Okay. Go ahead.
7: I spent the couple days after that just working on some numbers like dance. I didn't want to just throw something at you and then have a bunch of mishmash. I was trying to get some numbers. So Friday, when I was on my way to pick up some stuff for Kevin, I met with my buddy who's a manufacturer who's actually done all your personal guns are done by him, and quite a few Bubba Army use him. So I went over, got some numbers, talked logistics. I spoke to someone in the inner circle very close to you. I was told that you weren't feeling well, so I didn't want to bother you with it. It gave me a couple more days to set up everything, to get numbers, markings, logos, and work on being able to actually physically hand you something to see a finished product. So my plan was to call you today after the show and give you the information, pictures, and what we need to go forward if we do want to go forward. No money or time has been spent. I understand where you're coming from on both sides. It was just an idea to try to make everybody happy and something that might work for the Bubba Army.
1: I love the idea. I wish I didn't have as much blowback as I'm getting.
5: But
1: I love the idea. I really do.
5: But his idea is so different than the original idea that I don't think you're going to get the same blowback. I think it's evolved nicely. Okay. I think Nick's solution is brilliant.
1: I'm not familiar with Nick's solution. It looks like I'll get familiar with him later today.
5: He said we can talk about it now if it's okay with you to talk about it, Bubba.
1: Well, I don't want to talk numbers specifically.
5: No, not numbers, but just the idea of the
1: All right, Nick, let's go. I mean, things that we can publicly talk about, let's do. If we can just, you know, publicly wade through this a little bit, may help maybe make me better understand. And then with regards to manufacturing costs and things like that, that's nobody's real business. So, you know, other than that,
7: absolutely.
1: What other information that you have for me, I'd certainly be appreciated.
5: Before he goes, Bubba, I'd like to preface what I think the biggest problems have been highlighting prior to this conversation, and that is, it's a dangerous instrument, and people are worried about, you know, getting in trouble, someone getting in trouble with that, with a firearm, as well as the different laws amongst the different states for pistols.
1: Two
5: valid concerns.
1: But I'm the first one I'm not worried about, because they don't blame Ford when a guy's drunk and crosses the center line and hits somebody head on. They don't say, well, it's the Ford F-150's fault. So, you know what? Guns don't kill people. People kill people.
5: They only do that when there's like a black guy's driving a car through a parade. It's the car's fault. But,
1: okay. All right. I didn't need that. But anyway, I'm just saying I'm over that, you know, if somebody would do something, somebody would steal somebody's Bubba Army gun, somebody in the Bubba Army would flake out and do something, somebody in the Bubba Army would sell their gun. Like, you know, I can't, once they pass the background, which I'm sure Nick's going to help me with, then at that point, I can't be responsible for, just like Smith & Wesson and Glock and all these other great manufacturers, they're never in trouble for, you know, the kid from Butler that tried to assassinate Trump, they're not talking about what type of gun he had to get the gun manufacturer in trouble. So I'm kind of beyond that. And then what was the second part of that, Dan? As far as the legality of people that come from a state that does not allow guns.
5: Or that they allow guns or just if certain magazines, you know what I mean? Like certain states, California requires a safety. California and New York require a 10-round maximum. There's subtleties amongst three or four different states that the rest of the states don't. Require such stringent rules. So, you know, if someone lived in New York or California or Massachusetts, their rules are different than Florida.
1: All right, Nick, go, now, so before Dan interrupted potentially what you were going to say, what do you got for me, bud?
7: So I have a friend who manufactures high-performance ARs. So my thought was is we build a upper, lower, and a handguard, and we do builder sets. That allows the Bubba Army to either build an AR rifle or an AR pistol. It has all the insignias. We can make the serial numbers whatever you want. No difference in charge. We can fully customize it with that, which then that allows them for whatever state they're in to build a pistol, a rifle, or build it out how they'd like it. And if somebody is also not a gun fan, you can put them in a shadow box or some kind of display like in your man cave. Or, you know, out in your little area, gathering area. So it kind of covers both ends. It's cool. It's custom. It's unique. But it's also 50 state legal. Everything has the Bubba Army insignia.
1: Here's the thing. If we were to do a gun, it's got to be just one gun. And we can't make people have to build their own or anything like that. Like, it has to be soup to nuts, all in, you know, with the only maybe variances be that, you know, if you live in California or New York, the magazine capabilities. But I don't on the surface like the fact that the Bubba Army has to do something thereafter receiving their gift. It needs to be a complete gift where they're not, you know, I can build an upper, I can build a lower, I can build a handgun, I can build an AR, I can put it in a shadow box and not do anything with it. I think it's got to be a functioning pistol, if you will, and not anything that they have to do anything more. Like, after they get it, it's ready to use, not they have to build something thereafter. Is that doable, or was one of the reasons we were able to get ready to do this is because we are giving them an incomplete gun, so to speak? That's one of the ways we can do this. And if we have to do it that way, I don't think I want to do it.
7: I understand completely and absolutely, sir. But my idea with that was is it would go across all 50 states. It would be at the price point we want it at. And if we did the full bill, I could give it to them. There's so much that goes on with every other state that we would just have. It would just be, it's doable, but it would be very hard to do, very time consuming and very expensive because you'd have to do certain modifications that are outside of just your standard bill and sell as a manufacturer.
1: Yeah.
7: So we couldn't get close to that, to the 250 number doing that.
4: I sent you a picture.
1: All right, send me a picture.
4: Yes, from Dr. Dan.
1: All right. It's like this is Dr. Dan's project. No, I'm not. See, I'm sorry. I just can't hand that.
7: No.
5: With a Bubba Army logo and a serial number specific to Bubba Army and Barb.
1: That's not even close to being a gun.
5: It's so close to being a gun. Yeah, it's 15 minutes away from it.
1: It's so close to being a gun for people like you and Nick that know something about guns. But that does not look. You got to put a stock on there. You got to put a pistol grip on there if you want a pistol. You got to put all. It's just. I'm just saying, guys. Like, I know what I want, and this isn't what I want. You know, I don't want anybody to. When I hand somebody a watch. For, you know, BARP this year, outside of taking it out of the commemorative box and winding it, or, you know, it's not going to require anything else. This requires a build, if you will. And most Bubba Army people aren't like you and Nick, where we can buy the upper or the lower and get that installed, or even know. Like, I'm just saying, like,
5: He also, and to answer that issue. He also had this concept of maybe putting a QR code and people could, like, for, like, you know, a nominal fee, have it built the way they want it.
1: Nick, I mean, I just...
4: I don't think you guys understand really the back end either, because it is it's a pain.
1: They have no idea.
4: Just to get emails from people.
1: You have no idea. Just to get people's shirt sizes and their emails so that I can send them the host hotel information. You know, you guys, Dan, you're a doctor. You don't deal with paperwork. You don't. The girls in your office deal, and Jennifer deal with all the documentation and paperwork. You don't have to deal. You're an artist. You go in there and fillet open a chick and put new knockers in or fix a nose job. Or we administratively not only have to track how much they donated, see if they qualify, find their email address, give them the hotel information, give them, I mean, like, there's so much due diligence it takes that if we're now doing, you know, double and triple the due diligence because I'm handing them this upper, and with this upper comes two or three other steps that they have to do in order to make it a gun, then, you know, I think we got to pass.
7: Oh, no, that's fine. I'm not pushing one way or the other. I totally understand where you're coming from, because that is a lot of logistics. Paperwork can become a nightmare. It was just an idea.
1: I mean, have we put this picture up on for people to see so people can understand what my frustration?
9: Yeah, I showed it.
1: Yeah, okay. So Macho Man showed it. And
9: here it is again.
1: Yeah, this is what we're going to hand to you. It'll be, I'm assuming, you know, a serial number with the Bubba Army Royalty logo. This is what...
5: Chevron.
1: This is what I think you affectionately call an upper. Am I right?
5: That's the lower.
1: Okay, this is the lower.
5: The upper is above it. That's the upper.
1: Okay. So,
5: and then that's the hand guard's the part with the holes in it.
1: This is what Nick and Dan are proposing we hand to you, and then you got to build this thing to complete your gun. That's one, how I think we have to do it legally, and two, that's, you know, the most economical within our price world that we're living in, you know, in order to get it done. I think it's a great idea. If we could ever give them a complete gun, which it's my understanding is just a logistical and, you know, a bureaucratic nightmare to hand somebody a fully functional gun, that, you know, I think that we should, you know, we need to pass on this. That's my opinion. Nick and I don't want you upset with me. I know the Bubba Army. And we deal with the Hall of Famers and the Bubba Army and potentially what they would want and like more so than Nick and Dan. And Nick and Dan look at this as a perspective as a true gun enthusiast. Like, Dan, you are truly a gun enthusiast. Well, I don't know how many Bubba Army royalty contestants are really gun enthusiast to the point where what I give them, they still are two or three, or as Dan would say, 15 to 20 minutes away from having their gun. I think what we give them has to be all, you know, completed, in my opinion.
5: Okay,
7: I'm good with you on that.
1: But we can talk further, Nick. If I'm completely not understanding something here, or I'm misunderstanding something here, or, you know, please by all means let me know. I mean, I want, you know, if I'm completely off the mark and it's not that big a deal, then so be it. Let me know.
7: It's at the end of the day, it's your show. It's your name. I understand. I actually have the first one, because I wanted to show you something being produced. If it would be okay with you, I'd like to go ahead and finish that, build something with you and show you it. That way, if it goes nowhere, it doesn't go anywhere. But if something comes of it, it does. But at least you would have the original prototype, if that's all right with
1: okay,
7: you.
1: Okay, yeah. I'd like to see a prototype with an explanation as to what you had to do to get it from what I'm looking at now to what you're going to have me look at. Like, you know, actually say, okay, well, in order to have what I'm showing you now, which is the prototype, which was the complete gun, you know, we started with an upper and lower, like I showed you, and then I did A, B, C, and D, and in order to do A, B, and C, and D, and let's say I live in Indiana, let's say I'm, you know, Jeff Gooch Patterson in Indiana, what would Jeff the Gooch Patterson have to do in order to make it look like the prototype that you're going to show me? Like, what would he have to do?
7: Absolutely. Yeah. No, I'll work on it. I'll get it done up and,
1: okay. Well, I'm still open-minded enough to, that you could potentially sway my way.

0: just didn't want to bring that light to you unless bad things are likely to happen with the AR platform.
1: All right, Nick, I'll be talking to you. I got an 11 o'clock today. I'm going to I'm meeting Gloria over at the venue today.
2: Oh, nice.
1: To look at it. So, Nick, after I'll text you and let you know. Okay, bud?
0: Yep, I'm wide open all day. Just let me know. Anything else you need, I'm here for you guys.
1: Thank you, Nick. I appreciate it.
0: See ya.
1: All right. Now that, you know, Dan, obviously you're not, I can't have this conversation with you because you're, I know where you stand, but, you know, Macho Man, Lummi, you know, what are your feelings on my initial response? And that is, I think that whatever we hand the Bub Army needs to be all in and complete, and them having to jump through a few extra hoops to make this a complete gun, I think somewhat defeats the purpose of giving them something special. You know, it's like a Build-A-Bear kind of deal. You know, we have to give them, the gift has to be the gift. We can't expect them to jump through a few more hoops. And this is very much a gun enthusiast type thing.
2: Yes, I would say we have to give it to them complete, handed it, not just like the skin of a bear to build and say, go ahead and do it.
1: Yeah.
2: They'll be upset about that.
1: I don't even know that I have to necessarily do
3: you want the whole car, not just a rolling chassis.
1: Yeah, it'd be like I went to go buy a car and are like, okay, here's your car, but you don't have any wheels.
3: And there's no engine.
1: Well, there's an engine, but there's no wheels or steering wheel. And if you can put those two together, you got a real nice car. I mean, you got a really nice car. Really nice car. But you got to assemble some of it on your own because we can't sell wheels here in Florida or steering wheels. Hmm. Be like, man, I got a brand new Tesla, but I ain't got no wheels or steering wheel. Well, that's okay. I mean, that's only going to cost you a little bit to get it rolling. I know, but I can't roll it right now. Anyway, we'll talk to Nick today. On the surface, I'm not a hard no. I just think I'm a no. I think let me designing a ring, a watch, you know, something. And we'll see how the watches go this year. I think they're going to be good. I think they're going to be really nice. I think they're going to be something that you can far more enjoy and actually wear out than a ring. The ring are, you know, over the top Super Bowl type rings, but they're not real wearable. I mean, you can wear one. People are going to be like, you know, they're going to ask you a bunch of questions. And I guess that's what it kind of is all about. So anyway, Dan, I hope you're not upset with me. I
3: don't care one way or the other. I just was just offering up an alternative suggestion. I thought it was a good thing to think about. But I understand your points too.
1: I do think it's a good thing to think about. If we could further refine it. But I don't think legally, I think it's a whole nother sensitive area that we've never really quite embarked upon, is the gun area. That's a whole nother area of either selling, gifting, you know, owning, possessing. It's just not, you know, it's not illegal to have a watch in 50 states. It's not illegal to have a ring. Whereas this, you know, we're not in a gray area because Nick would, if we were to do it, Nick would ensure that we're 100% legal.
3: Of course.
1: But there are some hoops you got to jump through, so to speak. And I want it to be far easier for the Bub Army than that. So
2: not everyone's a fan of a gun either.
1: Yeah. I mean, I don't know if Scout and Big Gulp want a gun. I don't know.
3: Maybe. Yeah, I mean, I'm sure some of the listeners want like a Bub Army tea set, but, you know, it's.
1: Bub Army tea set. There you go. That's what we're going to go with next year, ladies and gentlemen.
4: Don't be mad at him, dude. Be happy for him. He would be happy for you.
5: Yep, they got it all figured out.
6: Oh, no, I'm happy for him. I'm so happy for him that I would like to beat him with my happiness.
5: Bubba the Love Sponge returns after this.

0: Love Sponge.
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1: all right.
3: Cash App.
1: My bad. 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
3: It's Bubba.
1: This Thursday, 10 o'clock, Deadly Intentions meeting Pete Rossini. It'll be the CIA guy, the CIA technical dude that was part of this very exclusive group and supposedly caused hundreds of millions of dollars of damage with regards to intel operations that the CIA were currently working on. He was the guy that was in charge of, that was actually charged for the Vault 7 and Vault 8 WikiLeaks, which basically... He leaked all this information to WikiLeaks and what they now call Vault 7 and Vault 8, and it pretty much showed every country that we were spying on and how we were spying on them and the information that we had. And then as they were investigating the guy, you know, to throw him away in prison for treason or whatever the hell, espionage or whatever, they found, like, encrypted under seven different layers. You had to go, like, seven layers deep with this encryption. He was very much into child porn, like, not manufacturing, but trading, and, you know, had images and videos of, like, kids, like, 7 years old doing, you know, doing bad stuff. So that guy... is our topic of our Deadly Intentions podcasts that gets released Thursday at 10 o'clock right after the show. Go to Deadly Intentions Show, pretty much any platform, specifically on YouTube. Get a notification, subscribe and get a notification so that when new stuff comes out, you get a little notification to subscribe, get notified and what have you. Costs nothing. So do that for us. I think last week's Inside Mexico's Modern Cartel Era, I think it's already at 12,000 views only after 3 days. So we got, and then The Birth of the Cartels has 28,000. And then we hit kind of an algorithm on the first Chapo deal.
4: Yes.
1: We're at 115,000 views on that. So thank you, everybody, that's going, downloading, and listening to the Deadly Intentions podcast. It's a new little shiny object for me that I plan on continuing to do. It's already monetized. So, appreciate it. You know, I don't know if Colin Kaepernick is trying to, like, if he's got some kind of new something that he's doing, or is
4: his
1: he
4: book.
1: Just... Is that what it is?
4: Yeah, he has a book out.
1: Oh, okay.
4: He was on The View, too.
1: Well, of course he was on The View. Ryan Clark did a podcast or vodcast with Colin Kaepernick, and now he said upon thinking about the NFL Combine, he calls it modern day slave trading because they poke and they prod. Now Dan's been to 4, 5, 6, 7 of these combine deals with accompanied his father and his dad was the head team doctor for the Bucks. So more than anybody, you know, Dr. Joe prodded, poked, measured, you know. Dan, are you allowed to put your hands on him and, like, you know, like, are you allowed to, like, say, let me see your knee here, and you touch his knee? What are the rules?
5: You absolutely do. It depends on the context. So, you know, there's several different parts to it. One is, you know, the on-field, you know, drill testing,
1: the skills,
5: how much they can bench press. There's the medical exam, and you're touching them the entire time during the medical exam. And then there's the part that does have a hint of the slave trade. And they put up each guy one at a time. They talk about his stats, and he stands there on a stage by himself with his arms spread out, looking as proud as he can in, like, shorts and a t-shirt or no shirt.
1: Okay.
5: And so that part of it feels awful like slave trade. Because you're putting that guy up there and people, essentially bidding on him.
1: Hold on. But it's for everybody. White, Hispanic, black.
5: Are there a lot of white slaves, Bubba?
1: Well, I understand that. But I don't think Colin Kaepernick is really trying to stick up for white slavery at this point. I think Colin Kaepernick, a known race baiter, is trying to, and here's the deal. If you're a franchise that's, going after a guy in the first couple rounds, it's an eight and potentially nine figure investment.
4: I don't think slaves are getting paid that either.
1: Yeah. It's not like, after they check you out every which way, they tell you to go grab a shovel and start digging. This is an absolute, potentially hundreds of millions. If you were to take, they have seven, is it seven rounds now? Seven or eight rounds.
4: Yes.
1: If you were to take all seven or eight guys that you draft and look at what you're going to pay them, it's tens of millions of dollars. Now,
5: your horse, if you're doing like a horse for auction, people are like taking x-rays, they're doing blood tests, they're checking the teeth, they're, touching all the muscles. It's the same thing. When you're investing in a human or any other living creature, it requires extra observation and evaluation.
1: Poking and prodding.
4: Unlike slave, you don't have to be there at the NFL combine.
1: Right, you don't have to be there.
5: No, you don't.
1: There are some guys that skip it.
0: When you were speaking on the draft combine, the NFL combine, right? Because it's part of the process. It truly is. And we've become accustomed to that, if I play really well in high school, I'm playing really well so I can get a college scholarship. And once I get this college scholarship and I become a starter and people start to mention me this way, then the goal is to be invited to this thing, right? And when you're there and, they're taking pictures of you in your tights and those different things, you're trying to put your best foot forward, but you can step back from it and realize it may have been something else. When did you truly start to have the realization that...
1: Well, when I became a known race baiter and wanted to cause a whole bunch of problems. I didn't have a problem with the NFL Combine when they were ready to write me a big check, but I had a problem with the NFL Combine once I finally got out, was pretty much blackballed from the league. And let's not forget, he won, I think I'm correct on this, but I think he won upwards of $75 million on a collusion settlement with the NFL. He won... Let me see if you can look up the Colin Kaepernick NFL settlement, but I heard it was upwards of $75 million. So you won, you sued the NFL. They either settled or you won $75
4: million. Settled for under $10 million.
1: Under 10?
4: Yes.
1: Oh, okay.
4: He was trying to get between 60 and 80 million, and it looks like they settled under $10
0: million. Hey, this does in this.
1: And let's just be honest. Can any of us sit here and say that he only has him? I mean, there's no other person to blame other than himself. He's the one that created this take a knee during the national anthem movement. It absolutely polarized teams, polarized fans, polarized owners, polarized the league. He was the forefront to the point where his socks won game. He hates police. His socks were police officers depicted as pigs. That's when the league finally had to step in and said, you're going to get a uniform violation as well. He was the head and the main curator of this take a knee during the national anthem. He's had he not done that? I mean, I think that he was, with regards to his skill set, he may not have been a number one guy for the rest of his career, but he could certainly have been a number two guy. And number two guys usually end up being number one guys. It's very rare that an NFL quarterback doesn't get nicked up in some way, shape, or form. I mean,
4: look at the Seahawks right now.
1: Yeah, I mean.
4: They're a Drew Luck.
1: Colin Kaepernick, I don't know how old he is right now.
4: He's 38.
1: He probably could potentially be on his last couple years in the league as a backup. Make him $3-4 million a year. But he had a big, let's take a knee, anti-police, anti-white people, all this kind of deal. And he, owners were like, I don't want to deal with that nonsense. I don't want that distraction in my locker room.
0: Since remind me of the slave trade.
6: When you get to the point that it's like, strip down to your drawers.
1: So you're getting down to your underwear. You are an athlete.
5: I mean, and people will go to the beach all the time without a shirt on. I mean, crying about right. that is being a little bit of a
1: exactly.
5: bitch.
1: Exactly. Now, if they told you to take your pants down and they're fondling your penis and things like that, I mean, no, I'm assuming
5: they do, but that's during the medical exam, not in front of everybody.
1: Well, they're
5: that's
1: checking
5: private.
1: You for a hernia, right?
5: Yes. Make sure you have two testicles descended. Well,
0: no why masses. Do I need to do this? But also, I mean, I guess this is what I have to do when everybody's doing it, like, all right, this is part of the process.
1: And it is. It's they're not doing anything different to you than they did to Tom Brady, than they did to Brett Favre, that they did to, you know, Emmitt Smith. Well, I mean, it's just the way they do it. It's not a white or black thing. It's a, I'm getting ready to pay you $100 million thing, and I want to make sure that you don't have a hernia. And you do have two distended testicles, and that you know don't have any physical glaring, you know, physical issues.
0: Now, there at that point in time, there's conversations with players at a high level of like, yo, why do we have to do that? You have a high level sense.
1: Listen, at our earliest time of participating in sports, when we're like in fourth or fifth grade, they make you go to a doctor. The school makes you go to a doctor, and they us boys.
5: Mm-hmm.
1: I don't know how they check out girls. Dan might know, but for us boys, being the doctor grabs your testicles and makes you cough to check for a hernia. That's just the way it happened. I mean, I think that they have to do that so that they can assure that you don't have a hernia and are not hurting yourself further at a young age.
4: And if you don't want to get your testicles touched and whatever, or even do this, then you don't have to play football.
1: And I'm almost positive, although my mom wasn't in the room when Dr. Park, he was the doctor in Warsaw that did all the sports, you know, your mom and dad didn't go in the room with you.
4: No.
1: But Dr. Park didn't molest you or nothing. Like, it was just the same thing that he did every year. You know, he would. And Dan, I mean, you may be physically, as a doctor, can procedurally, when they grab your testicles, make you turn your head and cough. Can you tell us what the doctor is actually doing?
5: Yes, he's putting his finger where the spermatocord comes out from the pelvis into the scrotum and asking you to cough to feel if there's a weakness there, to feel if there's a hernia.
1: Right.
5: The reason you turn your head is so you're not coughing on them.
1: I understand. So,
5: put this on the people.
1: And a doctor can knows what he's feeling and looking for. And I think they're like, it's looking for that cord to jump or to, you know, like, is that what they're looking for it to make some type of movement when they're feeling that cord?
5: Yes, it bulges out.
1: Right. So if a kid has a hernia, does it completely show itself immediately?
5: Yeah, you can feel it immediately.
1: Right. So, but here's the deal. I got to think in today's world that if you would want your mom and dad in there, it wouldn't be a problem.
5: For a kid, yes. In fact, it's probably preferred, right. If not demanded.
1: Yeah, when I was a kid, your mom and dad didn't go in there. But nope. In today's world, I could understand, like, when Walker goes through the process, Lemmy, where he has to do this, I can absolutely see where you or Ashley would potentially be in the room when they were checking him for a hernia. Don't have a problem with that. The doctor shouldn't have a problem with that. I might be a little bit, as a kid, I might be a little embarrassed that my mom's, you know, seeing, but whatever. And so, like, Colin Kaepernick, so if at the lowest level, little boys are checked for hernias professionally, then certainly, and those little boys aren't getting paid any money at all. In fact, your parents are paying money for you to participate. But when you're at the highest level and you now genuinely are like property, white, black, or what have you, teams that are getting ready to write you a big, big, big paycheck need to know every square inch of your body, for lack of a better term, and certainly within the procedures of being able to check for hernias, knee issues, elbow issues, whatever, however a team would want to poke or prod you, has nothing to do with slavery. Slavery also, I mean, you made a good point in the fact that slaves didn't have an option to be there or not.
4: Yeah.
1: You don't have to be there. You don't. In fact, some people don't go to the combine and they have pro day at their college, and their college physician will oversee any of the poking and prodding. So you don't have to necessarily be at the NFL Combine.
4: But you get poked and prodded when you're in college. When you go, when you're on the team, you're getting poked and prodded.
1: I'm thinking your entire sports career, if you're an elite enough athlete to be, you know, invited to the Combine, this isn't the first time you've been poked and prodded. You probably got poked and prodded in high school. You probably got poked and definitely got poked and prodded in college.
4: Oh, yeah, even if you're just a scrub walk-on. I got poked and prodded when I showed up.
1: Yeah.
4: All over.
5: So, do you want me to check you for hernia?
4: Yes. Oh, no, do you know?
5: You don't want me to check you for hernia?
1: No.
5: Okay.
0: It feels like it's a meat market.
1: It is a meat market.
4: Yeah.
1: It absolutely is.
0: Why do we have to do that? You have a high-level sense of like...
1: Why don't you put on a clean T-shirt, bro?
4: Yeah.
1: Why don't you put on a clean T-shirt that the neck's not all stretched out and dirty?
5: And look at this. I mean, people that walk around with a big old afro just tells me they don't want to work.
1: Well, that's not necessarily where we stand, but that could be your personal opinion.
0: I have a high level sense of like, you know, it feels like it's a meat market. But at that point in time, I didn't have the historical perspective to be able to tie those together in such a parallel. Mm-hmm. Now, one of the things that I think is important in the conversation, and this is always the... like framework that people use, like
1: you're a known race baiter that just tries to cause problems. That's it. And now you got a new book out and you want to now equate the NFL Combine to slave trading.
0: You're getting ready to make millions of dollars. How could you make that comparison? And while the compensation may be different and that dynamic is different, that doesn't mean the process isn't the same. And the intention behind the process.
1: Well, the process is way, way different than slave trading. Slave trading, people got gathered up against their will and then taken to usually a large distance from where they lived and literally, you know, were bought and sold to people, you know, that wanted you to do, you know, physical or whatever type labor. And you didn't get compensated, and the people that owned you, you were property at that point. And it's not the same. It's not the same at all. At the NFL Combine, they're poking and prodding you. You're an elite athlete. You're not just somebody they corralled up and brought over to anywhere. And you're getting, again, tens of millions of dollars, and you don't have to do it. You don't have to. Like, I don't want to do any of this. Okay, then don't. Doesn't matter.
0: It's the same. And... for me, looking at it in retrospect, is
1: I hate this guy. I just hate this guy. This guy could have.
5: Why do you hate him?
1: Just because he could have gone on and had a pretty damn good career, and I don't respect anybody that wants to take a knee during our national anthem, all under the guise of, you know, some African Americans got shot by police, and however many of those that he protested that were, you know, cleared or not cleared, or it was, you know, an illegal. You know, there was some shady stuff behind it. I think there's far better ways to protest. You know, much like when we had Tony Dungy on the air. Tony Dungy said if he was a coach during this era, he would have asked his team to come out and stand like a man with the logo of their team and the NFL shield on their jersey and pay respects to our country. And if you didn't want to do that and you... there is no taking a knee publicly. You could stay in the locker room until after the national anthem was over. And then Tony Dungy went on to say, if I had any of those players who felt that adamant about taking a knee during the national anthem and the little bit of stage or forum that they think they have to spread their word, I would have given them my coach's show. As a coach of the NFL, you're afforded, you know, a 30-minute to an hour weekly coach's show on your local affiliate, whether it be Fox, ABC, CBS, NBC. And I would have given the player, you know, however much time he wanted during my coach's show segment to talk about what he's protesting. I think that's a pretty good resolve. Listen, don't kneel. Stay in the locker room. And then the first 5 or 10 minutes of my coach's show on Monday, I'll give to you to talk about your cause that you're supporting. Right? How do you argue with that?
0: This becomes a way to be able to condition players. Mm.
1: You worked for Tony Dungy. Was he that? I've heard nothing but great things about the dude.
5: He's one of the best human beings I've ever met.
1: Period.
5: Period.
0: To be obedient is part of this process. Like, Do what you're told to do. Show up how you're supposed to show up.
1: Isn't that, hold on, isn't that kind of life? Isn't that the path of a successful person?
5: You have to follow rules.
1: Yeah.
5: Every industry, every career, everything has rules.
1: From a lawyer to a doctor to a radio personality
5: to a cop to a garbage driver to an Uber. To just driving on the street, there's rules. You got to follow the rules. Otherwise, you lose the privilege.
1: Right.
0: Way to be able to condition players to be obedient is part of this process.
1: Yeah. To be obedient in life is a process. You just can't walk around lawless. Everybody from DoorDash drivers to Uber drivers to people that are digging ditches.
5: To the CEO of Hewlett Packard.
1: Yeah. To, you know, everybody's got some type of framework to be obedient. Otherwise, we'd just be martial law and it'd be like the Purge.
0: Right. Do what you're told to do. Show up how you're supposed to show up. If you do it well, we'll pay you well.
1: There you go. I mean,
4: pay you well. Does
1: it get any more fundamental?
5: His eyes are too close together.
1: That's exactly what a successful person does. Do it well. Show up. Be responsible. Work within the guidelines of what, you know, your guidelines are. Do it well. Excel and be rewarded. We'll pay you well. The better you do, the better you're gonna make money.
0: This process, like. Do what you're told to do. Show up how you're supposed to show up. If you do it well, we'll pay you well. If you don't, it's going to cost you.
5: But that's life, kid.
1: Isn't that life?
5: Yeah.
1: That's life.
5: Now, Bubba, I have one more wrinkle on this, though. And no one's going to like this opinion. But if you are you know, in the presence of a king, you sometimes will take a knee. And taking a knee and getting on your knees is sometimes giving deference to things. So although people can, you know, scream at the top of their lungs that, you know, he didn't stand during the national anthem, taking a knee is arguably still reverent.
1: Well, it matters on how you've positioned that situation. Meaning, like, if you've positioned you taking a knee during the national anthem because you're protesting our country, and then that knee means that. Now, I'm going to say something a little bit corny. It's not corny. It means something very much to me. But taking a knee also, like Dan iterated there a second ago, as also can be a respectful thing.
5: Right.
1: But it's about the environment that you're in. For instance, every year that I go see Larry Plummer in Indiana, right, we go to his father's grave, Big L, Big Larry. We go to his grave. And I take a knee, and I put my hand on his name, and I tell him, Big L, I'm here seeing you today, buddy. I miss you, and I love you. And we're going to be playing cards and eating pizza with Dorothy later tonight, and I'll see you again next year, bud. But I always take a knee when I say that. I always put my hand on his name, and I talk to him, so to speak. You know, it wouldn't be, you know, Dan, if you were to go visit your father in the mausoleum, you know, although that's different than a headstone, you know, taking a knee and putting your hand on his plate and telling him you love him and you miss him and you're thinking about him today would be one of being like subservient and respectful. So it's how you it's the act of what you're doing more so and what you've positioned it to be. Now, if Colin Kaepernick would have said, listen, I'm taking a knee because I want to submit myself humbly to the people that died for our country and what this song before each sporting event represents. I'm taking a knee out of respect to our country, the men and women that lost their lives, the men and women that fight for our country, and more importantly, the freedoms we have in this country. I'm taking a knee out of respect. And had he positioned that, Dan, then taking a knee wouldn't have been such a big deal. But he positioned it much differently. Taking a knee during his, you know, during the time that he was taking a knee was all about a big, you know, double tall man, a big FU to society, and more importantly, more specifically, law enforcement. It was directed at telling law enforcement to go get effed. So, you know, taking a knee, Dan, like you said, in front of a king, in front of a person's tombstone. Let me, one of the last Bubba Spikes for Badges I did was down in Lee County, and the police officer's squad car that lost his life was there, you know, to lead the procession. And I took a knee in front of his squad car and put my hand on his name. You know, I didn't do that because I was protesting him. I did that in a subservient type, paying homage to the guy. So, you know, taking a knee doesn't necessarily have to be disrespectful unless you've positioned it to be that way.
4: And he did.
1: And oh, absolutely. Absolutely. When we return, what is up with Trump? Like, and I'm sure Dan's going to fight me tooth and nail on this, but he now has banned CNN, MS Now, Politico, and a few other people from the White House because he feels that they don't give him fair news or fair coverage, and he has banned them from various, I guess, media opportunities or what have you from the White House. A lot of people are saying this is a very slippery slope. You know, it's very much a First Amendment issue. Sorry that, you know, and listen, maybe I'll catch a little crap on me because we do ban people from our chat if they start being disruptive and what have you. But we fundamentally give you a chance and we don't ban you based on your opinion. We ban you because you're being disruptive. And I'm not the president of the United States, ladies and gentlemen. I'm just some stupid radio personality. When you're the president of the United States, would think that you'd have a little more decorum than that.
4: Well,
1: we'll get into it next.
2: 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Wow. The Bubba the Love Sponge Show will be right back.

0: I mentioned Seth Wiley earlier today. 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
1: Thank you, Joy.
0: As well. Scores over the weekend. I'm not really going to. I don't think they were hard. They were LSU. Old Miss might have been the best game.
1: Yeah. Ole Miss, big upset. Obviously. Lane going back there.
0: Boy, Deion got his ass handed to him. Absolutely.
1: Surprising.
0: So, yeah, and Northwestern's not that good. No. They could have very well beat them. It's just they just create penalties and turnovers. And it's just, it was in pouring down rain. And they got their ass absolutely handed to them in college. Really not, other than that, really not a lot of high spots. Florida State came out big on Alabama. Then they choked.
1: Yeah, they sure did.
0: Mike Norvell, is that his name?
1: Mike Norvell, yeah.
0: He's out, isn't he?
1: He's pretty much done. I think they're just trying to, because there's a lot of money to be, I think it's $50 million to be paid out.
0: Do you think they bring Deion, or does Deion need to do better in Colorado? Or could Deion argue, I don't have the tools at Colorado that I would have at Florida State? And
1: the problem is that if you look at a lot of these coaches now, when they're transferring or getting hired on from another school, they're bringing a quarterback. Oh. Deion doesn't have really a quarterback that's, you know.
0: Like, so that's what it takes? You got to bring your quarterback with you?
1: Yeah, I mean, if you look at it.
0: Well, Lane Kiffin tried it. Look what happened to him.
1: Yeah, I mean, true. I mean, yeah.
0: Deion's recruiting prowess in Florida, you know, he was a finalist for this job. And some white, you know, big-time alumni guy, money guy, pretty much kind of, I don't even know that Deion would want to go to Florida State because I think he's so mad. He was a finalist in some big slinging D, you know, white alumni, put the kibosh on it. He was going to be the new coach.
1: Well, the problem is that nowadays is that it's different on the recruiting process with the NIL, that the name of the school doesn't matter. It's all about how much you're going to pay me.
0: Yeah, I know, but Florida State probably has a bigger NIL budget.
1: Yeah, but they're paying a lot of coaches.
0: What do you mean?
1: They're having to buy out Norvell for 50. They had to buy out...
0: Does Norvell got a $50 million buyout on right now?
1: Yeah.
0: Oh, my God.
1: Yeah, and then they had to buy out the ass bucket, Willie Taggart, you know, before that. And,
0: Now, hold on. How many... Hasn't Norvell been there 7 years?
1: Yeah.
0: Well, did he get an extension?
1: Yes. After his second year, when they went undefeated. Mm. Yeah.
0: Anyway, in the NFL, Bills over the Lions, Panthers over the Falcons, big. Vikings and Bears in a typical NFC North of 9-3. I don't think the Bears are that good, and I don't think the Vikings are that good. I think that division's wide open.
1: Vikings come here to Tampa next week, and Caleb Williams hurt his hamstring.
0: Yeah, is it a catastrophic hamstring?
1: Supposedly, it's a level one.
0: And what's a level one hamstring tweak?
2: That means it's going to heal.
0: Does that mean you can play in a week?
2: Probably less than 3 weeks.
0: Oh, but probably out for
2: a couple weeks? Yeah.
0: Eagles over the Titans, Patriots over the Steelers. It looks like Aaron Rodgers, is he doing anything?
1: Oh, he got murdered. His offensive line just led him out to dry.
0: Packers should have lost, but they pulled one out in overtime over the Jets. Browns over the Buccaneers, Saints over the Ravens, Bengals over the Texans, Broncos over the Jaguars, Raiders are 2-0. Yeah. Raiders are 2-0. Kirk Cousins, right?
1: Yeah.
0: Kirk Cousins. Chargers look like ass buckets. Cowboys over the Commanders, looks like Jalen Daniels.
1: Yes.
0: He might be out with the elbow tweak. Seahawks over the Cardinals. Cardinals suck.
1: Yes, they do.
0: Dolphins get suck. Their ass kicked. Oh,
1: and I sent you. I sent you just a quick clip of
0: Chiefs over the Colts, 33-30, and tonight's game is Giants Rams. What'd you send me?
1: I sent you a quick clip of pretty much Aaron Rodgers' day. I know you don't really like him.
0: I think the Packers did him dirty. I really do.
1: But this is what he was pretty much putting up with.
0: All right. Oh, he was just getting his ass.
1: Oh God, it's.
0: Oh.
2: Oh, that looks painful.
1: I mean, that was he was just
2: ugh. Old men don't like that.
0: And I got to tell you, Dan, that probably snaps your neck too, doesn't it?
2: Oh, yeah. It's like a whiplash.
0: Ugh.
1: Isn't that like what the leading cause of like a concussion would be too?
2: Because it's the impact.
1: Yeah.
2: It's the impact, not just the jolt.
1: Oof. Yeah. So that's why this. Oof. Oof.
0: Oh, man. And here's the other thing,
2: that
0: Dan.
2: That looks tough.
0: Here's the other thing. If you see a guy coming on you, you can kind of anticipate it a little bit, you know? But when you get a guy that comes in you and you have no, you're relaxed.
2: This is why that left tackle's so important.
0: Yeah, you're set. You're getting ready to throw the ball, and you're not expecting it. It's got to be far where, like, he's just back up, boom, bam.
1: Because he probably was expecting that guy in the front coming at him.
0: Yeah, you can see when you, yeah. I think, I, you know, Dan might be able to help me, but when you can see something that's getting ready to hit you, is far probably less than when something just completely takes your blind side and you have no idea.
2: I agree with that, except the one thing where that doesn't follow is, like, when drunk people get in car accidents and they don't really realize it's about to get hit, sometimes they do better than people that brace.
0: Yeah, because they don't tense up.
2: Right.
0: And they're, like, more flippy-floppy because mm-hmm. they're drunk, and they sometimes will get less hurt than tensing up, right?
2: Yes.
3: We cut in with breaking news. President Donald Trump is announcing on social media that he's banning three major media networks from the White House.
0: I don't know. I mean, I don't think we've ever seen this before in our lifetime, have we? Maybe there has been other presidents. You know, when Bill Clinton got caught with Monica Lewinsky, he was catching all kinds of flack. I don't know that he outlawed, you know, people from his press conferences in the White House. I don't know that he did. I don't know this has ever happened before. It could have, and it's been less publicized. And, you know, the president that made these type of rules didn't have his own social media platform and could just go absolutely crazy.
1: Nixon restricted the Washington Post. Barack did a couple news media, and obviously Donald Trump.
0: I'm proud.
2: So it's been done before. It'll be done again. And no pass has been revoked.
3: I'm proud to announce that effective immediately, I'm banning fake news, CNN, MS Now, and Politico from the White House as a result of their constant fake news, according to Trump. This is a direct quote from him. Media outlets shouldn't be allowed to constantly write or report fiction and lies when they're covering the president of the United States. It is not the first time President Trump has banned a media outlet. Trump banned Associated Press journalists from the Oval Office, Air Force One, and other events because the outlet wouldn't refer to the Gulf of Mexico as the Gulf of America. The AP filed lawsuit. That lawsuit's still ongoing. We'll have to see if these three major media outlets, which constitute a large number of the outlets that ask President Trump questions in these environments, will file a lawsuit as well. We appreciate you tuning in. We may have President Trump speaking in just a little bit, but for now, we return to your scheduled program.
0: Yeah, scheduled programming. I don't know. I don't like the look. I think you can dress media. You can dress media members down. I think you're more effective when they ask you. Well, here's these. Maybe these people aren't the ones that ask them questions. They just are there at the press conference to gather the data, and then they interpret it far differently than others, and he feels it's not correct or factual, and so he's banning them. I don't know. I think you're going to take more heat than what it's really worth, but at this point, he doesn't care. I mean, he obviously doesn't care.
1: No.
0: So, I mean, you know. Sometimes I just wish that he wouldn't be so petty and he'd just let things go, but he just won't. And it seems like he won't listen. Right? I mean,
2: in 2023, the Biden administration knocked out 31% of the press corps and knocked out 442 reporters. Biden did. So I guess I think the selective outrage should be noted here. So it's a lot of presidents have done this. Nixon did it. Obama did it. Biden did it. Trump did it. So to pound our chest and say that Trump's a dictator for doing it is disingenuous when it's been done on a higher scale by previous presidents, Republican and Democrat. So I think this is a BS story, and I'm not sucking MAGA D. I'm just highlighting the hypocrisy of the alligator tears over three outlets that are pared down because there's only a limited amount of space in there, and they all have to share information anyway. It's not like they're not allowed to talk about it on the radio. They didn't shut down the press's business. They didn't shut down the television. They didn't shut down the internet. They didn't ban them from COVID? Twitter or X. They didn't do anything like that. Yeah. They just said, these guys are out for now, and we're putting other people in because it's a rotating pool.
0: I'm not going to argue with you. I just think it's a bad look.
2: It's a bad look from all of them. It's a bad look when Obama did
0: Guess what, bud? Obama doing it, Nixon doing it, Clinton doing it, Obama doing it, none of that means nothing right now. It has zero effect on other people of your party that are fighting for their life for the midterms, which are 44 days away.
2: Mm-hmm.
0: So I'm just saying you're not doing your party any favors. Yes, this has been done to before, and yes, I guess you can do it, but your party is absolutely at a tipping point. Our country is at a tipping point. I just don't know if this is the right look. I don't think he's helping out his, you know, all the governors and all the senators and all the congressmen that are all up for reelection in 44 days. I don't know that could potentially use, not that any of these three or four news outlets are going to speak anything nice about a Republican candidate, but I just don't think it's a good look. It's a hornet's nest, if you will. And I just think it's not, there's so many other things that we got to address that we need to fix, that mean words in the media that don't seem to align with whatever you think they should be saying, I think is really low on the priority totem pole right now when it comes to the state of our country. Our country is in a bad way right now. It really is. It's in a very bad way. Is there anybody that wants to argue about that to me? I mean, you know, not argue, but give me point and counterpoint that right now, not all of us are doctors and lawyers. Not all of us, you know, most of us probably live like me and Lummy, and, you know, my power bill being double.
1: Oof.
0: and, you know, fuel. Just to go to Ocala and back in my Crown Vic this weekend, I had to go work on the track all day Saturday. You know, cost me like it usually cost me like $12 round trip. As far as how much fuel I use, I use about 10 gallons. I went to fill up, you know, from the fuel that I use, and it was like $71 when it's usually like $40. And I'm like, my God, this is really a problem. And it all starts and stops with fuel. I don't even go to the grocery store. I can only imagine. Let me, you go to the grocery store with
1: yesterday.
0: How bad is it?
1: I would say, honestly, I was actually surprised. It's a 50-50 on things that are actually affordable.
0: But you just can't roll up in there and buy what you want. You got to know the BOGOs.
1: Yes, that's
0: you
1: got, yes.
0: You got to know. You know, you just can't roll through Publix.
1: No, I had to go to three different stores.
0: Yeah, and pick up what you want.
1: No.
0: You got to kind of map it out to what you need as to who's got what. Okay, Aldi's got this.
1: Yep.
0: Walmart and Costco, whatever, they got this. Publix and Winn-Dixie, they got this. And, you know, it's just, I was watching a news report yesterday of this farmer. Now, right now in the Midwest, all the corn and soybeans, starting like October 1st is when they start harvesting. That's when they start, you know, taking the combines, cutting the corn down, separating it. And, you know, it takes far more fuel to harvest than it does to plant. With plant, you're just, you know, plowing it up and throwing some seed down. Well, with harvesting, you have a combine, and then it's shooting it into a big truck with a wagon, and then you have to have a big, like, it's triple the amount of fuel that you use to harvest that you use to plant. plant, and this guy's like, it's going to cost him probably an additional $750 a day in fuel costs to be able to harvest. And he says, you know, he will maybe break even, and if not, he may have to go get a, I guess farmers can get farmers loans or something like that. He may have to get a loan, and the Fed just raised the interest rates a point. So, like, how bad would it be to be a farmer to know that you got to go get a loan in order to get that crop out of the ground, processed into the place that buys it, to the commodities brokers that you have, that you, the big people that, you know, buy your seed and what have you? How would you have to do all that, lose money, have to go get a loan in order to be able to plant next spring? When this, and here's the other thing. If we don't get any of our oil from what goes through the Strait of Hormuz, why does the Strait of Hormuz have such a huge impact on our oil prices when we have determined that that's not where we get our oil?
1: Because it's the oil company. It's all about the oil company. The oil companies are greedy. They're selling to the person that's going to pay the most, and it's outside the U.S.
0: Didn't Trump say he was going to investigate the oil companies? Where did that go?
1: Yeah, but the problem is that if he starts getting too far into that, people will say that he's a dictator and that he's not letting.
0: I'm going to tell you right now. There's not an American citizen that I know that's Republican, that's Democrat, or doesn't even vote or can't vote, that would ever get mad and say that you're a dictator if you regulated the oil industry. There's not a person. Brian Matroni would say, hell yeah, I'm all for that. Dan Diaco would say, hell yeah, I'm all for that. Let's pull back the curtain on what Exxon, BP Mobil, you know, all these people. Listen, it's not un-American and it's not a dictator to be able to go and basically try to regulate or find out, get financials on the type of how bad they're gouging American public. We have anti-gouging laws when we have hurricanes on bottles of water and fuels like that. Well, I mean, I think that the big three oil companies have had record profits the last 2 years. Well, yeah. I'm not trying to say you can't have record profits and be in a capitalistic society where in the free market, the market determines what the value of what your commodity that you're selling is, you know. But the bottom line is we cannot live without this particular commodity. I think that puts that in a different category. And I don't know anybody that would get mad if Trump brought his wrath upon big oil.
1: Well, the problem is that people say, like, well, they didn't do it with the healthcare or like the pill, like Pfizer and those guys, what, 3-4 years ago?
0: Well, that's a whole nother crap storm that we can't even get down at this point. We don't have to listen. That's a whole nother deal in itself. That ship has sailed. This ship here with the oil companies, we're living on this ship. This ship is continuing to float, and we have to live with this ship for the rest of our life.
2: The healthcare. Wait. So the healthcare ship is gone. I don't understand what you mean by that.
0: I think he talks about Moderna and all the COVID people and the amount of money.
2: What about prescription drug prices? I mean, that's something that was changed.
0: Right.
2: And that's something that was regulated now and is now, you know, there's some control on it and there's some
0: fairness with it. And with regards to the amount of money that Big Pharma made on COVID, I'm not saying that you just let that go, but that's not as pressing of an issue right now as fuel prices. You know, how they did us dirty for COVID-19. I hope we continue to have congressional hearings, continue to hold these people. I know that they tried to, you know, have Fauci come up and testify. I'm not saying, Lemmy, that you let that go. Yeah. I'm just saying, in boots on the ground, what we're dealing with right now, it's oil prices. You can go back and revisit that COVID-19 shakedown, you know, and they need to. But real time, real Americans that are really hurting right now, it has to do with big oil. And it seems like, you know, he had a press conference in the Oval Office about, you know, looking into big oil and the price gouging and the windfalls. And then it didn't seem to go anywhere. I mean, I don't know why that didn't continue. Are we still investigating it? You know, like I know that he came out with it, that he was going to do it, but I haven't heard since anything transpired.
1: I haven't either. Have you, Dr. Dan?
2: About COVID?
1: No, about the oil company.
0: About, him. You know,
2: no, about the oil companies being investigated? Yeah. No. And
1: it was back in June when he
2: talked about it. I agree that the fuel prices are driving the negative effects to our economy. And I agree that fuel prices are the reason that so many things are more expensive in the grocery and for flights, for travel,
0: farming,
2: for everything. I mean, it's fuel prices, like you've said many times, are the foundation of inflation. When fuel goes up, everything goes up.
0: It's the foundation of our American mentality.
2: Right.
0: Like, I mean, everything fluctuates on that. And I think we're at a tipping point now where Americans are just flipped out over it. It affects every portion of our life, from your fuel bill to how much it costs to take your kid to school, to how much it costs to harvest that field, to how much it costs to take those beans to market, to how much, you know, everything. Everything's affected by fuel price. And I don't know why he hasn't, you know, he was in June, like you said, Lummy, he's like, I think these guys are crooks. I think that they're charging, and they are. And that's what we want to see. Follow through on that instead of worried about the three people that piss you off and write, you know, erroneous things about you. Put your effort into really holding Big Oil accountable for what they're doing.
1: Looks like he met with them a couple weeks ago. And we haven't heard anything from that meeting.
0: As the president of the United States, I wonder what potential power you could have with regards to them price, you finding that they've price gouged or that they price gouged.
2: Well, one thing he can definitely do is the oil lease freeness. And so, you know, when Biden took office, he removed and revoked a lot of the oil leases, and Trump opened them back up, and he can threaten to close them again if they don't change their pricing. You know, that kind of threat. There's no direct thing he can do about it. They can't just take control of the fuel industry. That's socialism / communism.
0: I'm sure the fuel industry is somewhat government regulated, though. Meaning, I'm
2: there's regulations to some point.
0: I'm sure the government can step in and potentially, you know, look at various regulations and stuff like that, make it tougher. I don't know.
2: I think when they start crying national security, they have more powers as well, too. And they could probably go into that mode now because it's becoming a national security problem.
0: Patrick Clancy was on 60 Minutes. I'm sure everybody watched it. I didn't watch it live. I'm going to try to catch it today on the replay, if I can find it. Did anybody watch it live? I know I have various high spots from it.
1: I watched it a little bit live. It just gets to a point where I had to turn it off.
0: Right.
1: I can't watch a guy talk about his three kids getting killed.
0: Yeah. I mean, the big story is this dude right here. The lone holdout juror in Lindsey Clancy's murder trial is preparing to speak publicly after the jury deadlocked 11-1, resulting in a mistrial. It looks like, was it Michael Desvone?
1: Desronville?
0: I don't know. Dan, help me out here.
2: Desronville.
0: Michael Desronville. His attorney says the juror plans to address the controversy surrounding his decision while warning about the public criticism and attacks directing at him. Clancy is due back in Plymouth Superior Court for a status hearing, I think, in 8 days. Now, Dan, will that be where potentially the state says we're going to take another shot at this? I mean,
2: Yes, exactly. They're going to say we're going to just, you know, we're going to try to retry it, or we're going to drop the case.
0: Or plead it.
2: Or try to, like, negotiate a settlement. Yes.
0: I would say that her attorney probably is in the catbird seat, having the strength of negotiation right now. Right? I mean, I would think that, the state probably doesn't have near the leg to stand on that they did prior. The 11-1, you know, is pretty much getting your ass kicked. If it's any litmus as to what the community thinks, and how can the community have been, you know, so how did the state get it so wrong?
1: It's Massachusetts.
0: Yeah, it's true.
2: And who would have thought that a single black guy would be the only voice of reason in this jury?
0: Yeah, I love this dude, man.
2: I can't believe how some of the interviews have gone with some of the jurors, and the just, it's shocking what they say. Like, we wanted to send a message. No. Your job is not to send a message. Your job is to evaluate the case and punish or not punish the person accused of the crime.
0: Yeah, here's an example of one of the jurors.
4: What causes those tears? I thought it...
0: This is one of the jurors, by the way.
4: Maybe if we got to talk about this 10 years from now, there might be some kind of change. Do we all think that somebody that kills their children should be punished?
2: Yeah.
4: Absolutely. Truthfully, I don't want a retrial because I don't want anybody to have to go through what the 18 of us went through.
0: Oh, so now it's about you?
1: Yeah, of
0: now
1: course.
0: Now it's not about the three kids and doing what's right and fundamentally upholding the law, the matter of law. That doesn't matter.
2: I can't believe women don't have more outrage for dead children.
0: I can't believe more women don't have more outrage on these bitches.
4: And the Clancy family and Lindsay's family.
5: What Devlin does want, she said, is change to the healthcare system and postpartum care.
0: Yeah, change, schmange. You fundamentally killed, premeditated, you premeditated and killed your three kids. And were of sound mind to know that you had to do it in the order of oldest to youngest, and actually took a phone call in between killing the oldest and the second oldest from your husband to get a clarification on the errand that you had him run. And you had enough mind to make sure that he was out of the house running some stupid ass errand so that you could do this act of violence. And this woman won.

0: yeah, justice for these children are putting the person that killed them away for the rest of their life. That's justice for the kids. Period. We'll get into the Patrick Clancy 60-minute appearance next.
1: He's not part of the solution. He's part of the problem.

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1: Gabby, I just hate it when I miss a big play when it rains.
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0: Yahtzee appeared on 60 Minutes. I think the big score will be when the lone juror cuts his deal. That's who people really want to hear from. A lot of people also have it very wrong in the fact that I think actually Lindsey Clancy's hotshot old-timer attorney, which, you know, hate the outcome, but love his positioning for his client. You know, that's what attorneys do.
1: He did a good job representing her.
0: He did. He did a great job. He did. We're in this uncertainty because of his, you know, his great lawyering, if you will. He has, you know, he did a great job. He damn near won it. He damn near won it. And I guess when he was on The View or what have you last week or 2 weeks ago, he was like, well, I think he actually pled, like looked into the camera and said, President Trump, you know, could you please pardon her?
1: Which is ignorant.
0: And which he should know better, because this is a state charge, not a federal charge. And Trump, even if he wanted to pardon her, he couldn't unless it went federal. And Trump lays that out.
2: Lindsey Clancy's attorney last week asked you to pardon her. Is that under consideration?
3: Well, I know. It's a very sad situation. I certainly heard that. But it's a very sad. There is no winner there. There's no win no matter what you do. Three children are dead. So I don't know. But it's actually a state situation, you know, not a federal.
2: He's asking you to call the prosecutor in the state. Would you do that?
3: I appreciate that it goes that way, and he's a good attorney. I've heard from other people he's a very good attorney. I hope they can work it out. That's something they have to work out. It's a very sad. There is no win there.
0: So I would think that Trump's kind of throwing the prosecution a little bit of an Iggy there by saying, you know, first of all, he said he didn't agree to anything.

0: Meaning, when, you know, when they asked him, would you call the prosecutor? Which wouldn't be beyond, you know, he could potentially do that. But I think he wants to stay out of it because it's such a crap show and he doesn't need any part of that. But by him publicly saying that, you know, one, he acknowledges that her attorney was pretty good. And we all, even us who don't like the outcome of the verdict, I think we do like the outcome of a verdict because it looks like she was well on her way to walking. Well, or at least potentially being not guilty by reason of insanity.
1: Rolling out of there.
0: You know, so, we do like the verdict because one, you know, badass black dude dug his heels in the ground and said, and there's no way you crazy bitches are getting me to go one way or the other. You might be able to turn these other two soft dudes. As there was three men on the jury, he was one of three. The other two flipped. But I think by Trump saying that I hope that they could work it out, I think that's him kind of giving the prosecution an Iggy of saying, I don't think you want to try this again. I think that you might want to work on a plea. That and just the amount of cost it's going to take for the second time around. And I don't know that you can, I mean, when you get your ass kicked 11-1, I don't know that you're going to be able to have any different of an outcome. I think the pool of people you have to choose from within that community have somewhat spoken. They're all a bunch of woke-ass bitches that, you know, think that this woman, that aren't really taking in consideration what she did and instead are trying to take in consideration the mindset she was in when she did it. Which, I guess there's, you know, a couple ways to split a hair, but I don't understand how they fundamentally cannot try the woman for her crime instead of trying the woman for the mindset of her while she committed the crime. Is she on...
2: Because mindset has something to do with the crime. It's the mens rea. It's the guilty intent.
0: But
2: it's part of the elements of a crime.
0: And I think that you would agree that the community has somewhat shown us where they are on this side of the deal. I mean, if it was, you know, Dan, if it was like...
2: I think the community is split on this, Bubba.
0: If it was 7-5, you know, or 7-7, you know, if it was something like that, a little more manageable. But when it came out 11-1 and the only hope and pray that the people that wanted to see this bitch go to prison forever was one lone black guy that's now been ostracized and, you know, really been treated like crap. I think as a prosecution, you got to say, how can we flip this thing to the tune of 11-12? You know, can we flip these? Could we have flipped? What could we have done different to make these 11 people see it completely opposite of the way they saw it?
1: Well, didn't a couple of the jurors come out, the women jurors come out and say that they went into this knowing that they were going to say not guilty no matter what?
0: And then they used their expertise as being nurses to try to convince the jury as to their position, whereas I don't think that you can use your profession, so to speak, to, you know, try to
2: add expert testimony to the what you've already been given.
0: Right.
2: Yes, you're not supposed to do that, Bubba. You're 100% accurate on that.
0: You're supposed to use the intel that they've given you, this discovery, the exhibits, and what have you, to make your determination, not... You know, that'd be like Dan being a doctor and be like, oh, I just want to let you know, outside of what the information they've given us, I as a doctor know that it takes X amount of pounds per tensile strength to go ahead and crush a kid's larynx. And like, you know, like, no, Dan, you cannot say that because you have that knowledge as to what you do for a living. You have to only be able to reiterate. Now, if they had used that stat during the trial, saying, okay, it takes X amount of pounds to crush a larynx or what have you using a ligature, well, then, yeah, you can bring it up, but not, you know, not as a expert juror that's deliberating with 11 others and you're trying to get your way, you know. So I think that it's been determined and that they've said that the women use their expertise as nurses to try to persuade this one particular black guy.
1: Tina May makes a good point, chat. She says, you know that it's kind of, the actions speak for themselves when you take a phone call or a normal between your psychotic breaks and then go back to killing your kid.
3: What was the low point?
0: Patrick Clancy on 60 Minutes. I got like four or five clips to share with you. If you want to watch it long form, I would say probably 60minutes.com or some within the CBS world. You could probably find it on YouTube long form, the entire thing.
3: What was the low?
1: Sorry, Bubba, is it me? Or shouldn't this guy be so hateful toward this bitch?
0: Well, no, I mean, you know,
2: I'd be indignant. Men, I'd be so hateful.
0: Some men are wired different. You know, maybe this guy,
1: he killed all three of my kids. I couldn't imagine
0: she
1: that.
0: I'm sorry, she.
1: I couldn't imagine being like, she had problems. It's okay.
3: What was the low point?
2: I think his apologies for her and his acceptance of it is disgusting.
0: I do too.
2: I think he's a piece of crap.
3: What was the low point a few months in?
4: I think December. December was a big struggle for her. Just a huge lack of sleep, deep depression, intrusive thoughts.
0: But Dan, also, let's take a step back. In the world he has to live in, and is it going to be easier or harder for him to live his life if he just absolutely piles on, calls her a piece of shiz, a killing bitch, just like everything, all the emotions that we have and most men have if we were to put ourselves in this particular situation? Or has he, you know, somewhat calculated that not necessarily piling on her and being a gentleman, so to speak, makes life easier, because even the hardcore, you know, Lindsey Clancy supporters can't say that he's, you know, dogging her, so to speak. Now, I know that the act of what she created gives every sane man the right to absolutely hate this bitch beyond, you know, with unmeasurable. But do you think that potentially, you know, his J.D. Acco or his Tom Bean or his Stephen Diaco or his Kevin Hazlett or the many people that potentially might handle him might say, hey, listen, take the high road on this. You know, you don't have to condone what she did, but realize that there's a large percentage of people that feel for her and that your life will be easier just being a gentleman. You don't have anything to do with what the verdict was. Just, you know, so to speak, baby face on her a little bit. Right? I mean,
2: someone advised him to do that.
0: I think so.
2: I don't think this is natural, because I can't imagine him not being more upset by it.
0: He looks like Casey Kane.
2: Yeah.
4: And at the end of that month, she went to the hospital.
5: It was New Year's Eve when Lindsay checked herself into McLean's psychiatric hospital. She was treated for depression, and days later, she was released. The family celebrated Cora's birthday on January 7th.
3: She told you she wanted to come home.
4: She did.
5: 17 days later, the unthinkable. After taking Cora to a doctor's appointment earlier in the day,
0: Just look, you got, I mean, those two beautiful children are not with us today because this bitch is a monster.
2: Exactly, and she should be dead.
0: She's a monster.
2: She should be ended.
0: And we can say all that, guys, because we're not on 60 Minutes. But I can understand where the true victim of this, or the only victim left, is him. I think we can arguably say that. He's the only victim. I mean, I guess her, but, you know, she's the corporate, so... the only victim left is him, and for him to be, I wouldn't say turn the other cheek, but not as volatile as we would be, might be the right, I can understand where that might be the right play.
2: I'd have problems convicting this guy if he went to the courtroom and shot his ex-wife in the wheelchair out of anger and frustration for killing his children.
0: I 100% agree with you.
2: I would even convict him for that.
0: I think I'd give a pass on that.
2: You know? I mean, that makes sense to me more than him defending her in this process, because he's not even with her anymore. I don't understand why he's defending her unless he's just trying to avoid scrutiny against himself for being a piece of crap husband.
0: It's probably easier for him to roll around taking a somewhat sympathetic role of what his wife went through than just laying the coals to her. Because if it was you, me, or the next guy, I'd be like, man, this bitch got out of the cuckoo farm, and, you know, I was there every day. I helped her every day, you know, and she ended up whacking our kids.
1: Well, actually, I forgot. He has a wrongful death lawsuit against the healthcare system that he filed.
2: So he's blaming it on the medicines.
0: Yep.
1: So yeah, that's why
0: it's not her fault. See, Dan, it's not really necessarily how he truly feels. It's how he has to posture himself. because he's got litigious, right?
2: Yep.
5: Trick to run an errand and pick up dinner. And when he returned home...
0: See, let me remember that expression, follow the money trail?
1: Yeah, that's right.
0: Follow the money.
1: There you go.
0: This guy who lost three of his kids can't even really grieve like the ass-kicking dads that we would be. Instead, you have to be mindful because your J.D. Acco and your Kevin Hazlett told you, and your Brian Matroni, hey, listen, don't be too heavy on her because we're trying to put the blame on the medical deal. That's where the money is. So that's what you got to go with.
5: He said he found her lying in the backyard, her throat and wrists cut, paralyzed after jumping from an upstairs window. In the basement, he said he found his children strangled. Jesus. Cora and Dawson were dead. Callan somehow survived and was airlifted to Boston Children's Hospital.
0: Yeah, I think one, was it the baby or
1: yeah,
0: was
1: the,
0: it?
1: I think the 18-month-old one.
0: Yeah.
2: Yeah, the resilient.
0: Maybe she had to stop in between, like, I don't know.
4: I saw headlines that said, you know, killer mom and baby murderer, monster. And none of them were accurate. I believe that it was her mental illness that caused that. So I shared those words. And I think when it comes to forgiveness, I also felt that...
0: This doesn't better my mindset with regards to him.
2: The other thing is, Bubba, here, look at it from this hat. If you go against those crazy 11 jurors that supported her, they're the type of people that will come after you, too.
0: Yeah, yeah.
2: They're the ones with the blue hair.
0: Like I said, the world that he lives in,
2: it's safer.
0: He might have been told, listen, just Shakespeare off the deal, blame it on the health care, and do not, you know, try to give her a little bit of a pass. Because the world that you live in,
2: that being in Massachusetts,
0: and more importantly, the lawsuit that we're bringing, medical mal, you cannot, that's who's...
4: I didn't get there, I would be eaten up inside forever.
3: Did you ask Lindsay why she did it?
4: I asked her if she remembered it.
3: And what did she say?
4: She said it was like a dream. And
0: this guy's as big of a pussy as the next guy.
2: I wonder if he has mental illness.
0: Yeah, I don't know. I think so.
4: Remembered it much in the way you would remember a dream after waking up.
3: Do you feel like you failed in some way in this period, or do you feel like you did the best you could?
4: I think I did the best I could. With
0: No, you're right. You got to do that, buddy, because you're blaming it all on the healthcare deal. So it's got to be the best you could do, and it's somebody else's problem.
4: What I had at the time. And I live with the outcome. I live with it every day.
3: Has she ever asked for your forgiveness?
4: No. But I gave it to her.
1: What a pussy. What an absolute pussy.
0: What an absolute pussy.
2: I agree.
1: Oh, my God.
0: My God. Now, Dan, I got to tell you, I didn't dislike him until now. I didn't know this stuff.
2: Yeah, I dislike him.
0: Oh, my God. What a pussy.
1: You know,
0: what an absolute pussy.
1: Again, they make a good point in chat. Liz does is if he knew about her mental health or whatever.
0: Why did he leave her?
1: Well, why did he leave the kids with her multiple times?
5: An online swarm of sleuths and influencers has been dissecting every detail of the case, developing theories that portray him as uncaring, unfaithful, and even the murderer of his children.
3: How do you respond to people who have that idea about you?
4: It's deeply harmful to the legacy of my children. It's a huge distraction from what really matters here, which is perinatal mental health. And it's done real harm to real people.
0: As you can see, Dan, he's not worried about finding the person that killed his kid.
2: Mm-mm.
0: He's worried about finding out why the person who killed his kids did what they did. Follow the money. Follow the lawsuit.
4: Myself included, but also others.
3: How does it affect you directly, the stuff that's out there online?
4: It's painful to see. And it makes it difficult to be in public. And it's possible that some of those people, after seeing lie after lie after lie, they start to believe it. And that's
0: man, I now don't like this guy. I felt sorry for this dude. Clear up until 60 Minutes exposed him for the pussy that he is.
4: Testifying is very difficult. On the second day, a lot of that was focused on the night of January 24th. We did take a break right before.
0: So, chat says, so You dislike him because his wife killed the kids and he forgave her? Yeah, kind of. I mean, kind of. I just don't think I can arbitrarily forgive somebody that kills my three children, even if she's crazy. I'm going to forever hold that against her forever.
4: Before they play the 911 call, which I knew was going to be just horrific. And I went to a back room, and I started having this massive traumatic panic attack. My heart was pounding, and they put me in an ambulance. They offered me some medication, but I said, I don't want it because I want to go back and I want to finish this so I can be done with this.
0: I don't think this did him any. I don't think this did him any favors at all.
4: So I didn't have all the
0: I think the average dude like me, Dan, Lummy, Macho, I think we're like, man, we were pulling for this dude during the trial because we really didn't know that he was such a pussy.
6: Yeah, I felt bad for him. I wasn't. Something's off on this guy. I'm telling you.
0: Yeah. Yep. I agree. I think you're right, Macho. I think, let's say he's in on it, but I think he might be as effed up in the head as she is.
6: Yep.
4: So I didn't have all the details of Callan's condition. I just knew that they got a heartbeat back. So I remember that night, I really thought there was a chance that Callan would live. And I remember just thinking, just give me one. Just give me one kid, and I would raise him as best I could, and I would give him the best life I possibly could. And I'd tell him about his brother and sister, and...
0: His crazy mom.
4: I was holding out hope for that. And then when I got to the hospital, I saw the doctor, I saw the look on her face, and I knew that it wasn't going to be a good prognosis.
5: Callan's heart kept beating for 4 days.
0: That little guy.
1: Jeez.
0: Makes you want to cry, man.
4: Mm. I'm so grateful for those 4 days that I had with him. And I'm so grateful he hung on.
0: But you're not mad at the person that did it, are you, bud?
7: Did you talk to him in those 4 days?
4: Yeah.
0: Talk about softball questions, too. Why didn't a guy from 60 Minutes go, so let me ask you a question, Mr. Clancy. Fundamentally, you cannot be mad at her. Fundamentally, you forgive her. Fundamentally, you're going to blame this on the system and not her? Do I hear you correctly? You pussy?
7: Can you tell me anything you said?
4: I said, I'm so sorry.
0: Berta Perez brings up a good question. Is he the one that was feeding her the pills? Mm-hmm. Is he the one that knew the deadly cocktail of mental health pills that she was on? Did he know anything about that? Did he ever ask questions about if you mix this with that, this cuckoo for Cocoa Puffs with this cuckoo for Cocoa Puffs and three other cuckoo for Cocoa Puffs, these SSRIs, this Zoloft, all of the stuff that she was on? Like, you know, did he ever, like, you know, get a hold of his doctor friend and be like, hey, Dan, my wife's taking seven SSRIs with a Klonopin kicker and a Yippee-O and a Yippee-O. And his doctor would be like, listen, man, that is way, way more than she said. No.
4: And I got to hold him. I got to lay down next to him.
0: I've seen enough.
4: He died in my arms.
0: Yeah, you're a pussy. I'm sorry. I can't fundamentally forgive anybody that would take my three kids. I can't. I'm sorry. Even if there's, you know, some type of... Somebody else to blame. No, at the end of the day, I mean, we're responsible for our own actions, aren't we? Fundamentally supposed to, at the core, be responsible for our own actions? As a functioning adult and a mother of three, I mean, you can't be that bat crap crazy and be able to roll around life. Or can you? I guess you can be.
1: It looks like it.
0: And then you sue the people that let you roll around life that way. And your husband forgave you. They ain't retrying this, Dan. I'm telling you that right now. They're going to have to plead this out if this pussy feels this way. They can't even get him on the stand and get mad at her. Right?
1: Yeah.
0: I mean...
1: How are you going to get a jury?
0: How are you going to get a jury if the dad can't say that's a crazy bitch over there that killed my three kids? I hate her. If he can't say that...
1: He's a crappy witness, too.
0: Yeah, and he's a crappy witness. You guys better be settling. She's probably going to get time served. She's probably going to get out. Did you see that article we had last week? Let me take $637,000 a year to house her in the mental ward at the Massachusetts place that she's being housed. That's ridiculous. Not even in prison. She's at some mental ward, some country club mental ward that costs $637,000 a year.
2: That's a ridiculous number.
0: Yeah, absolutely. I mean, you can stay at
2: $2,000 a night. That's where you can stay at the Plaza in New York on Times Square
0: and get any food you
2: want.
0: Central
2: Park, right?
0: You can stay in New York in a penthouse suite and eat anything you wanted for $2,000 a night. Probably thereof. Maybe not. Maybe just the junior suite. not the big suite.
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0: King Jay standing by. There he is.
1: Good morning.
0: What's up, Jay? How are you, my friend?
1: I'm great. How was your weekend?
0: I was not feeling good this weekend.
1: Really?
0: Yeah, I was merch crick sick, and my mom has been like 14 days sick, sinus infection, and what have you. So I haven't been able to go see her. And then the merch crick got a little sick. She's been under the weather, and I think I caught a little bit, but I took my various supplies that I have. So when I get medication, a lot of times I'll hoard it. Like, you know,
1: I do too.
0: Yeah. So I always got like some deoxycycline, or I always got a Z-Pack or something like that. That way I'm not bugging Dan a lot. Like, I got my own Bubba CVS right here. I can kind of, you know, rough it in, if you will. So I got on deoxycycline. I got on some of those. I started taking like two of those a day on Friday, and I think I kind of dried up potentially what I had. Merch crick I think is still a little under the weather.
1: She taking antibiotics too, or did you just take them?
0: Nope, she doesn't like taking antibiotics.
1: You excluded her from them.
0: She says
1: it for me.
0: I will tell you this, Dan, I want to give you the reason why she doesn't like taking antibiotics, because she says that it messes up her pH on her vagina.
1: So you can give her like a Diflucan too. I mean, do you want like, you know, pneumonia, or do you want like no pneumonia and a yeast infection that doesn't even come because you take a little Diflucan on the way in and it just clears it all up?
0: I think that she is navigating through it with some over-the-counter stuff, some Mucinex and stuff like that, and I think she's getting better. And her vagina, we don't have to get a Diflucan.
1: She died with a healthy vagina.
0: Yeah, exactly. Yeah. If she would happen to pass away, her vagina will be pristine.
1: Yep. She died with a perfect vagina.
0: So
2: that's it.
1: Lungs are trash, but her vagina's A-OK.
0: She doesn't listen to me. I try to tell her what to take, because I think I know what to do. She, you know, she's like, you know, every time I take an antibiotic, sometimes I have, you know, some.
1: She doesn't have to have like antibiotic cheese curds. I mean, like I said, Diflucan solves it.
0: I know, but she doesn't want to get on the She doesn't want to get on the Diflucan, because getting on the Diflucan means your vagina might be messed up, and so she'd rather just try to go natural. So she's like, listen, she's on her own island. I'm all about throwing every medication known to man, because I don't think my penis, the pH of my penis, really matters. I don't think I don't. Dan is.
1: Dearly beloved, we are gathered here today
2: discuss the pH balance.
0: Let me ask you a question. Sure. Are women's genitalia a little more sensitive to like antibiotics and things than ours?
1: Stress, antibiotics, sweat, pH,
0: all
1: dehydration, the point in the cycle during their monthly cycle they are in their period. All those things affect whether or not something's going to start growing in their vagina.
0: Yeah. Well.
3: Oh wow.
0: I think she's well on her way to being okay, and she didn't.
1: And thank God she saved her vagina.
0: Right. Man. Now, how freaked out would you be if your poor mom, you know, you just lost your mom, and you go to the funeral home, Hutchinson Funeral Home on East 7 Mile in Detroit, to have, you know, a viewing or a funeral or
1: some kind of service.
0: Some kind of open casket service, and it's not your mom.
1: Oh, no.
0: It's not your mom laying in there, and this is the family. I found this, I think, on X.
1: I could understand it more if it was his father.
0: But just so anyway, these people really have a great way of explaining their displeasure from Fox 2 News in Detroit.
4: Get here. There's not my mama in the casket. This woman got on my mama's dress, hit wig, everything. It's not my mother.
0: Even his weave? Hold on. Even her weave? Hold on. Listen.
1: Yeah.
0: Listen.
4: Hit wig, everything.
0: Oh, wig. Wig.
4: Hit wig, everything. It's not my mother's in there. In there, they done put the body up, so we came earlier. They tried to show us another lady. They opened the casket. It's not hers.
5: I said, where is my mama? So where is my mama? He said, oh, it's upstairs. She upstairs. You just told, and then my cousin said, Bianca, they just told us we didn't have her. Now she here? Where is my mama?
6: Sir, we just saw you. Come to the door, please. There's a lot of people who have questions here.
7: We know that there was an issue.
0: Yeah, a big issue. Can you imagine you are going there to see Daddy Joe, and all of a sudden, it ain't Daddy Joe.
2: There's a lot of liability for that that funeral home.
0: Oh, really?
2: Big time. Oh, yeah. My God, yes.
0: Do they have to have insurance and stuff for this type? Well,
2: they
0: I guess
2: do,
0: legitimate ones.
2: They definitely do, and you have to treat bodies with respect. You must treat the deceased with respect. You can't do these types of things.
0: There are guidelines and stuff, right, Jay?
2: Oh,
1: but Jay, I don't think that switching having the wrong body there, perfectly dressed, is disrespecting either body.
3: No, when you cremate,
2: Dan, it's called absolute asinine negligence.
1: Well, I understand that. I don't think it's disrespectful to the body.
2: Okay, well, there's damages. If I go to Dad's funeral and someone's in Dad's Buccaneer gear with his freaking cigarette in his mouth, then I'm going to go off, dude. Are you kidding me?
3: And then what happens is...
2: I'm going to go nuts, and I'm going to sue the crap out of him.
3: And what happens after you find out that then he was cremated, too, so...
2: Well, oh, really? Well, we didn't want him cremated. We want him laying next to his mother.
0: Right, right. And that's called
2: disrespecting the body and the wishes of the family.
0: Those are some real damages, Jay, if they went and cremated it, right?
2: 100%.
0: I mean, full insurance limit, then some, right?
2: One of my first cases as a young defense lawyer was they harvested someone's organs without their permission.
1: Absolutely.
2: And it was against their religion, and it was a brutal case. I was defending it as a first-year lawyer. And so I know a little bit about body rights and mortuary responsibilities and hospital's responsibilities with the deceased. And so... this is egregious.
0: Well, Dr. Dan has often said, man, do not be an organ donor because he said, Dr. Dan says that in his opinion, a lot of times they could work an hour and really hook you up to some machines and potentially save you. Or they see that you're an organ donor, which is an unbelievable amount of value. Dan, they take everything from your retina they take everything, don't they?
1: They replace your bones with PVC pipes. Yeah, they take it all.
0: Yeah, and so they may be a little less, receptive and, really, really saving you potentially if they see that you're a full-blown organ donor. And, Dan, who gets that money? Like, with regards, let's say that... I died today and I'm at whatever local hospital here and I died and I'm an organ donor. Who does the family get my organs?
1: Nope.
0: Mm-mm. How does that go?
1: The hospital gets the bill for the harvest, and then the organ donor companies that are supposedly nonprofit and make, tons of money are the ones that actually sling the organs.
2: So they literally come with like an igloo cooler. That's what happened in that case I had. If someone came with the igloo cooler, they came in, they took out an organ, they put the organ in the cooler, and they took off without any permission whatsoever. And so it's like Dan's saying, it's the path of least resistance. Let's either work really, really hard for the next 3 hours to maybe save this person, or we can just kind of chill out and let the hospital profit.
7: An issue. We know there's a problem, and we want to make it whole. We want to make the family feel... comfortable with their loved one. And
0: now I need to rewind. Is this the lawyer or is this the owner of the chop shop, so to speak?
3: I believe it's the lawyer.
0: Hold on here.
6: There's a lot of people who have questions here.
7: We know that there was an issue. We know there's a problem.
0: This guy kind of feels like a lawyer.
7: We want to make it whole. We want to make the family feel comfortable with their loved one and make sure that we have some conclusion with this.
6: But has Hutchinson indicated anything about another family involved in this situation?
7: I don't know about that.
0: Yeah, here's the other thing. All right, so the one side of the family that we saw that, where's mama? Well, you put somebody's mama up there, and what's that family going to think? Well, hold on. You used our mama for their mama, and that ain't right because their mama ain't our mama. Now, where's our mama?
2: Again, if that was Daddy Joe putting someone else's casket, dude, we're inflamed. We're so mad because it's disrespectful.
3: So it looks like what they're saying is that it looks like their tag got wet and there was a mix-up.
0: The toe tag?
3: Yeah, the toe tag was wet and it got mixed up. So they cremated that person's mom.
0: Oh, my God. So hold on. Jay, the damages get even more in the fact that, our mama... the woman that you presented to us, open casket's not our mom. So, but our mom, you erroneously cremated, which is no turning back on that deal. So we never wanted mom cremated. We wanted to do an open casket, bury her beside her husband or whatever plot we have or whatever plans you had post-life for your mom probably wasn't cremation. And There's no, I mean, there's no unreeling. I mean, there's no putting the horse back in the barn on that deal, right?
2: No, and think about it, Bubba. It's, what about her wishes? Like, you know, we recently, my brother and Dan bought a mausoleum, and that's an above ground thing. And my wife doesn't want to be above ground. It's like one of those things. She doesn't want to be cremated. She wants to be below ground. And so we bought some real estate right next to the mausoleum because that's where my family's going to be. But I don't want to be cremated. I want to be next to my wife. So if something like that happened, it's not only the wishes of the family, but it's the wishes of the decedent. It's a big deal. You know, we try to plan our estate as you get older.
0: Right.
2: And one of the things you do is how do you want to be laid to rest?
0: I want to be cremated. I mean, I told Eric, I'll go get a Home Depot 5-gallon bucket I want to be cremated. I think it's easier. I don't even know that I want a headstone anywhere.
3: Really?
0: Like, I don't
3: really?
0: Even. Yeah, I don't even.
1: The unknown soldier, the unknown radio host.
0: Yeah, I don't really? Mean. I don't even know that I want a headstone necessarily. Where would I put it? Tampa, Warsaw. Like, where am I? Where am I going to?
1: Where's
0: put
1: your mom going to be
2: outside
1: buried?
2: Your high school?
0: No, I don't.
1: What's your mom's wishes?
0: I don't know.
2: Yeah,
0: I think
2: you don't know.
0: I think she's getting cremated.
1: Oh. And then, but about like with her ashes, does she want like a memorial?
0: Me and Tara. I think me and Tara are gonna take them. I don't know. We haven't really had this conversation.
1: It's not written down somewhere?
0: I'm going to have to ask Tara.
2: You should.
0: Tara knows more about it than I do. I don't like talking to my mom about that when I see her.
2: It's uncomfortable.
3: It is.
0: Yeah. You know, I know that I've made it very clear that I want to be cremated. I don't want a headstone. I don't want anybody.
1: And why
2: so then how would you feel if they put you in a suit for someone else's funeral? And
0: I'm somebody else's dad.
2: Yeah.
0: Hold on. Bubba the Love Sponge wasn't my dad. Why is he
2: you
0: all
2: wearing their
0: up?
2: Wig?
0: Yeah.
2: Their suit.
0: They better be a 3X or I'm not fitting. Lummy, what's your wishes? Are you going
3: to
0: be...
3: Oh, I want to be at a mausoleum, but it's not going to happen, and I'm sure that they won't listen to me, and I'll be cremated and thrown out, so...
1: Well, come on. No, you don't think you'll at least be buried with a tombstone?
3: I guess. I don't know.
0: I mean, it's so expensive, though.
3: Yeah, it is, yeah.
0: My God, I can only imagine what your family... I mean, I got that mausoleum was probably $500,000.
3: Is that what it was, Dr. Dan?
0: Dan ain't saying
1: God,
0: nothing.
1: It was a lot. It was a lot.
0: Yeah. My family would go broke, and I can't just fit in a single slot of a mausoleum. I probably got to have a two-banger. I got to have a double-wide. Well, Mr. Clem, you got to take two slots, so, you know, it's that much more. And then next thing you know, yeah, I don't know, man.
2: Funerals are a racket, Bubba. I went through the process with Steven, and it's like you sit there at the funeral home, and they're like, you know, what casket do you want? And what flowers do you want? And what arrangements do you want? And everything's like, it's almost like an a la carte restaurant.
0: Yeah.
2: And then, if you want, do you want the Brussels sprouts too? Or do you just want the asparagus?
1: It's like buildable.
0: So when my stepfather passed, Jeff, Eddie, God bless him, you know, he wanted to be cremated. And so my mom, my sister and I, and Merch Crick and my sister's husband all go to the funeral home. Lummy Dobie, you know.
3: Big.
0: And big. He listens to, do you know the old school Dobie listens to the show?
3: Really?
0: Yeah.
3: Oh, nice.
0: For real. So,
2: a lot of old schoolers do.
0: So he was giving us all these plans and caskets and whatever, and my mom was still in shock, and I was like, hey, Dobie, how about just cremating them? It's like, okay, yeah, well, after we get done with the meeting here, we can take you over to the cremation, to the urn. And I start looking at these urns, and they're like $400-$500, you know, these real high-dollar urns. And I told Tara, I go, I was on Amazon before. I know I probably shouldn't be, but I was on Amazon, and I can get a badass urn, a big one for mom, and then Tara and I were going to get smaller ones. And then Jeff's sisters, you know, wanted some ashes, too. And Jeff was a big Blackhawks fan. Like, he was like his number one overall team in life were the Blackhawks, Chicago Blackhawks. And so, Lummy, I went and they even got Blackhawk urns.
3: Oh, really?
2: What?
0: Yeah. So, actually, I think Rainbow Rick did the grave engraving for. I bought an all black urn for like $150 and had it all engraved with the Blackhawks logo and all the special words in loving memory of Jeff Edmond and the day. And then I got I got urns, personalized urns for the entire family. I bought like seven of them.
1: Did you split it up, or did you have them split it up?
0: No, Tara and I did it.
1: You guys did it like you were like weighing out bags of Coke?
0: Kinda, yeah. Kinda.
1: She gets 14 grams, she gets 10 grams?
0: Well, no, we filled Mom's up, and then we saw what we had left, and I took some, Tara took some, and then we had two more, three for his sisters. So, yeah, it was kind of like weighing Coke.
1: So you had like six of them?
0: No, we had Mom, me, Tara, Jill, Jan.
1: Wow.
0: Yeah, we had five. Yeah.
1: Wow.
0: And we gave Mom the big one with the most, and then Tara and I took smaller ones, and then Jan and Jill got even smaller ones from that. But all in, like all five urns were like $580 from Amazon. Jeez. And then I had Rainbow Rick or T-Shirt Will, one of my engravers, they engraved it all. Got the Chicago Blackhawks logo and put all the, you know, words and dates and everything like that. Do it yourself.
2: Dan's going to be doing monthly payments on his solid gold casket for the next 20 years.
0: Dan, I can only imagine what Dan's casket's going to be.
2: It's going to be the best ever, I guarantee you.
0: Oh, yeah, it will be. It's going to be just solid gold, gaudy, you know, trumpeteers and everything.
2: Be like
0: it's
2: a nice piano. Probably be like walnut with like gold handles and all the gold hardware.
0: Now,
2: and
0: have
2: like
0: you
2: the velvet inside.
0: Within the mausoleum, have you guys rolled out or laid out strategically who goes where in the mausoleum?
1: Yep.
0: Okay. How did that work?
1: I'm on top.
2: Steven respects that stuff, Bubba.
1: Well, Steven's on the other side on top.
0: Okay. Yeah.
1: We're both on top.
0: And Jay's going to be out in the ground with Jay's Kendall.
1: Jay's in the neighborhood.
2: Yep.
0: And now who else goes in the mausoleum? Well, Arlene probably, right?
1: No, she's got a mausoleum up in Philly.
0: She does?
2: With her parents.
1: Yes.
2: With her parents.
0: Oh, okay.
3: All right. There's a gold casket right here for $3,500.
0: Oh, Dan's gonna
1: cheap.
2: That's too cheap.
0: Yeah, super cheap.
1: I'll die without a yeast infection, though. Just be like Merch Crick.
0: Stop! Now you're wishing death upon my girl with it with a yeast infection.
1: No yeast. Yeast free.
0: Jay, you're gonna be buried in a conservative casket. Just kind of like,
1: come on. Do you really think you're going to be in a conservative casket?
0: Is it going to be in a Ferrari?
1: This casket is going to be carbon fiber, hermetically sealed. It's going to be temperature controlled.
2: Yes.
1: Air purification. He doesn't want to breathe bad air as a dead person.
2: Nope.
1: He's going to have his own special air filter in his casket.
0: He is.
2: That's right. It's going to pump creatine into me every day.
0: He's going to have a K&N air filter. He's going to have it hermetically sealed. He's going to have an embalming system in there, Dan, that circulates his blood through his body. Jay's not even going to be dead. He's just not going to be with us.
1: I just want to make sure that I have an erection when I'm dead so that I can F in the afterlife.
0: Mm. Yeah, that was a little, yeah.
8: 1, 2, 3. The audio torture never stops. The Bubba the Love Sponge Show.

0: Think Jay's standing by. There he is.
1: Good morning.
0: What's up, Jay? How are you, my friend?
1: I'm great. How was your weekend?
0: I was not feeling good this weekend.
2: Really?
0: Yeah, I was merch crick sick, and my mom has been like 14 days sick, sinus infection, and what have you. So I haven't been able to go see her. And then I got the merch crick got a little sick. She's been under the weather, and I think I caught a little bit, but I took my various supplies that I have when I get medication, a lot of times I'll hoard it. Like, you know,
1: I do too.
0: Yeah. So I always got like some deoxycycline, mm-hmm. or I always got a Z pack or something like that. That way I'm not bugging Dan a lot. Like, I got my own Bubba CVS right here. I can kind of, you know, rough it in, if you will. So I got on deoxycycline. I got on some of those. I started taking like two of those a day on Friday. And I think I dried up potentially what I had.
1: Good.
0: Merch Crick, I think, is still a little under the weather.
3: She taking antibiotics too, or did you just take them?
0: Nope. She doesn't like taking antibiotics.
3: You excluded her from them?
0: She says,
3: "Use it for me."
0: I will tell you this, Dan. I want to give you the reason why. She doesn't like taking antibiotics because she says that it messes up her pH on her vagina.
3: So you can give her like a Diflucan too. I mean, do you want like, you know, pneumonia, or do you want like no pneumonia and a yeast infection that doesn't even come because you take a little Diflucan on the way in and it just clears it all up?
0: I think that she is navigating through it with some over-the-counter stuff, some Mucinex and stuff like that, and she's... Oh, I think she's getting better, and her vagina, we don't have to get a Diflucan.
3: She died with a healthy vagina.
0: Yeah, exactly. Yeah. If she would happen to pass away, her vagina will be pristine.
3: Yep. She died with a perfect vagina.
0: So
4: that's it.
3: Lungs are trash, but her vagina's A-okay.
0: She doesn't listen to me. I try to tell her what to take because I think I know what to do. She, you know, she's like, you know, every time I take an antibiotic, sometimes I have, you know, some...
3: She doesn't have to have, like, antibiotic cheese curds. I mean, like I said, Diflucan solves it.
0: I know. But she doesn't want to get on the she doesn't want to get on the Diflucan because getting on the Diflucan means your vagina might be messed up. And so she'd rather just try to go natural. So she's like, listen, she's on her own island. I'm all about throwing every medication known to man because I don't think my penis, the pH of my penis really matters. I don't think... Dan, is our
3: dearly
0: women,
3: beloved, we are gathered here today
4: discuss the pH balance.
0: Let me ask you a question. Sure. Are women's genitalia a little more sensitive to...
3: Oh, yes.
0: To like antibiotics and things than ours?
3: Stress, antibiotics, sweat, pH,
0: all
3: dehydration, the point in the cycle during their monthly cycle they are in their period. All those things affect whether or not something's going to start growing in their vagina.
0: Yeah. Well.
2: Oh wow.
0: I think she's well on her way to being okay, and she didn't.
3: And
0: have
3: thank
0: to,
3: God she saved her vagina.
0: Right. Man. Now, how freaked out would you be if your poor mom, you know, you just lost your mom, and you go to the funeral home, Hutchinson Funeral Home on East 7 Mile in Detroit, to have, you know, a viewing or a funeral or
3: some kind of service,
0: some kind of open casket service, and it's not your mom.
3: Oh no!
0: It's not your mom laying in there, and this is the family. I found this, I think, on X.
3: I could understand it more if it was his father.
0: But just so anyway, these people really have a great way of explaining their displeasure from Fox 2 News in Detroit.
5: Get here, there's not my mom in the casket. This woman got on my mama's dress, wig, everything. It's not my mother.
0: Even her weave? Hold on, listen.
3: Yeah.
0: Listen.
5: Wig, everything.
0: Oh, wig. Wig.
5: Hit wig, everything. It's not my mother's in there. In there, they didn't put the body up, so we came earlier. They tried to show us another lady. They opened the casket. It's not hers.
6: I said, "Where is my mama?" So where is my mama?
5: Not
6: he said, "Oh, it's upstairs. She upstairs." You just told, and then my cousin said, "Bianca, they just told us we didn't have her. Now she here? Where is my mama?"
7: Sir, we just saw you. Come to the door, please. There's a lot of people who have questions here.
8: We know that there was an issue.
0: Yeah, a big issue. Can you imagine you going there to see Daddy Joe, and all of a sudden, it ain't Daddy Joe?
4: There's a lot of liability for that that funeral home.
0: Oh, really?
4: Big time. Oh, yeah. My God, yes.
0: Do they have to have insurance and stuff for this time? Well, I guess legitimate ones.
4: They definitely do, and you have to treat bodies with respect. You must treat the deceased with respect. You can't do these types of things.
0: There are guidelines and stuff, right, Jay?
4: Oh,
3: but Jay, I don't think that switching having the wrong body there, perfectly dressed, is disrespecting either body.
2: Well, when you cremate,
4: Dan, it's called absolute asinine negligence.
3: Well, I understand that. I don't think it's disrespectful to the body.
4: Okay, well, there's damages. If I go to Dad's funeral and someone's in Dad's Buccaneer gear with his freaking cigarette in his mouth, then I'm going to go off, dude. Are you kidding me?
2: And then what happens is...
4: I'm going to go nuts, and I'm going to sue the crap out of him.
2: And what happens after you find out that then he was cremated, too, so...
4: Really? Well, we didn't want him cremated. We want him laying next to his mother.
0: Right. And that's called
4: disrespecting the body and the wishes of the family.
0: Those are some real damages, Jay, if they went and cremated it, right?
4: 100%.
0: I mean, full insurance limit, then some, right?
4: One of my first cases as a young defense lawyer was they harvested someone's organs without their permission.
3: Absolutely.
4: And it was against their religion, and it was a brutal case. I was defending it as a first-year lawyer, and so I know a little bit about body rights and mortuary responsibilities and hospital's responsibilities with the deceased, and so... This is egregious.
0: Well, Dr. Dan has often said, man, do not be an organ donor because he said, Dr. Dan says that in his opinion, a lot of times they could work an hour and really hook you up to some machines and potentially save you. Or they see that you're an organ donor, which is an unbelievable amount of value. Dan, they take everything from your retina to, they take everything, don't they?
3: They replace your bones with PVC pipes. Yeah, they take it all.
0: Yeah, and so they may be a little less, receptive and, really, really saving you potentially if they see that you're a full-blown organ donor. And Dan, who gets that money? Like with regards, let's say that... I died today and I'm at whatever local hospital here and I died and I'm an organ donor. Who does the family get my organs?
3: Nope.
0: Mm-mm. How does that go?
3: The hospital gets the bill for the harvest, and then the organ donor companies that are supposedly nonprofit and make, tons of money are the ones that actually sling the organs.
4: Hmm. So they literally come with like an igloo cooler. That's what happened in that case I had. If someone came with the igloo cooler, they came in, they took out an organ, they put the organ in the cooler, and they took off without any permission whatsoever. And so it's like Dan's saying, it's the path of least resistance. Let's either work really, really hard for the next 3 hours to maybe save this person, or we can just kind of chill out and let the hospital profit.
8: An issue. We know there's a problem, and we want to make it whole. We want to make the family feel... comfortable with their loved one. And
0: now I need to rewind. Is this the lawyer or is this the owner of the chop shop, so to speak?
2: I believe it's the lawyer.
0: Hold on here.
7: There's a lot of people who have questions here.
8: We know that there was an issue. We know there's a problem.
0: This guy kind of feels like a lawyer.
8: We want to make it whole. We want to make the family feel comfortable with their loved one and make sure that we have some conclusion with this.
7: But has Hutchinson indicated anything about another family involved in this situation?
8: I don't know about that.
0: Yeah, here's the other thing. All right, so the one side of the family that we saw that, where's mama? Well, you put somebody's mama up there, and what's that family going to think? Well, hold on. You used our mama for their mama, and that ain't right because their mama ain't our mama. Now, where's our mama?
4: Again, if that was Daddy Joe putting someone else's casket, dude, we're inflamed. We're so mad because it's disrespectful.
2: So it looks like what they're saying is that it looks like their tag got wet and there was a mix-up.
0: The toe tag?
2: Yeah, the toe tag was wet and it got mixed up, so they cremated that person's mom.
0: Oh, my God. So hold on. Jay, the damages get even more in the fact that, our mama... the woman that you presented to us open casket's not our mom. So, but our mom, you erroneously cremated, which is no turning back on that deal. So we never wanted mom cremated. We wanted to do an open casket, bury her beside her husband or whatever plot we have or whatever plans you had post-life for your mom probably wasn't cremation. And There's no, I mean, there's no unreeling. I mean, there's no putting the horse back in the barn on that deal, right?
4: No, and think about it, Bubba. It's, what about her wishes? Like, you know, we recently, my brother and Dan bought a mausoleum, and that's an above ground thing. And my wife doesn't want to be above ground. It's like one of those things. She doesn't want to be cremated. She wants to be below ground. And so we bought some real estate right next to the mausoleum because that's where my family's going to be. But I don't want to be cremated. I want to be next to my wife. So if something like that happened, it's not only the wishes of the family, but it's the wishes of the decedent. It's a big deal. You know, we try to plan our estate as you get older.
0: Right.
4: And one of the things you do is how do you want to be laid to rest?
0: I want to be cremated. I mean, I told Eric, I'll go get a Home Depot 5-gallon bucket I want to be cremated. I think it's easier. I don't even know that I want a headstone anywhere.
2: Really?
0: Like, I don't
2: really?
0: Even. Yeah, I don't
3: Is
0: even.
3: Is the unknown soldier, the unknown radio host?
0: Yeah, I don't really? Mean. I don't even know that I want a headstone necessarily. Where would I put it? Tampa, Warsaw? Like, where am I going to?
3: Where's your mom going to be?
4: Outside
3: buried?
4: Your high school.
0: No. I don't.
3: Where's
0: I don't,
3: your mom? What's your mom's wishes?
0: I don't know.
4: Yeah.
0: I think
4: you
0: she's,
4: don't know.
0: I think she's getting cremated.
3: Oh. And then, but about like with her ashes, does she want like some kind of memorial?
0: Me and Tara. I think me and Tara are gonna take them. I don't know. We haven't really had this conversation.
3: It's not written down somewhere?
0: I'm going to have to ask Tara.
4: You should.
0: Tara knows more about it than I do. I don't like talking to my mom about that when I see her.
4: It's uncomfortable.
2: It is.
0: Yeah. You know, I know that I've made it very clear that I want to be cremated. I don't want a headstone. I don't want anybody.
3: And why
4: so then how would you feel if they put you in a suit for someone else's funeral? And
0: I'm somebody else's dad.
4: Yeah.
0: Hold on. Bubba the Love Sponge wasn't my dad. Why is he
4: all wearing their wig?
0: Yeah.
4: Their suit.
0: They better be a 3X or I'm not fitting. What's your wishes? Are you going to be...
2: Oh, I want to be in a mausoleum, but it's not going to happen, and I'm sure that they won't listen to me, and I'll be cremated and thrown out, so...
3: Well, come on. No, you don't think you'll at least be buried with a tombstone?
2: I guess. I don't know.
0: I mean, it's so expensive, though.
2: Yeah, it is, yeah.
0: My God, I can only imagine what your family... I mean, I got that mausoleum was probably $500,000.
2: Is that what it was, Dr. Dan?
0: Dan ain't saying
3: God,
0: nothing.
3: It was a lot. It was a lot.
0: Yeah. My family would go broke, and I can't just fit in a single slot of a mausoleum. I probably got to have a two-banger. I got to have a double-wide. Well, Mr. Clem, you got to take two slots, so, you know, it's that much more. And then next thing you know, yeah, I don't know, man.
4: Funerals are a racket, Bubba. I went through the process with Steven, and it's like you sit there at the funeral home, and they're like, you know, what casket do you want? And what flowers do you want? And what arrangements do you want? And everything's like, it's almost like an a la carte restaurant.
0: Yeah.
4: And then, if you want, do you want the Brussels sprouts too? Or do you just want the asparagus?
3: It's like buildable.
0: So when my stepfather passed, Jeff, Eddie, God bless him, you know, he wanted to be cremated. And so my mom, my sister and I, and Merch Crick and my sister's husband all go to the funeral home. Lummi Dobie, you know,
2: big gather.
0: Yeah, the big. And he listens to, do you know the old school Dobie listens to the show?
2: Really?

0: and I can get a badass urn, a big one for mom, and then Tara and I, we're going to get smaller ones, and then Jeff's sisters, you know, wanted some ashes too, and Jeff was a big Blackhawks fan. Like, he was like his number one overall team in life were the Blackhawks, Chicago Blackhawks. And so, Lemmy, I went and they even got Blackhawk urns.
1: Oh, really?
2: What?
0: Yeah. So, actually, I think Rainbow Rick did the grave engraving. I bought an all-black urn for like $150 and had it all engraved with the Blackhawks logo and all the special words in loving memory of Jeff Edmund and the day. And then I got my I got everybody got – I got urns, personalized urns for the entire family. I bought like seven of them.
1: Did you split it up or did you have them split it up?
0: No, Tara and I did it.
1: You guys did it like you were like weighing out bags of Coke?
0: Kinda, yeah. Kinda.
1: She gets 14 grams, she gets 10 grams.
0: Well, no, we filled mom's up, and then we saw what we had left, and I took some, Tara took some, and then we had two more, three for his sisters. So, yeah, it was kind of like weighing Coke.
1: So you had like six of them?
0: No, we had mom, me, Tara, Jill, Jan.
1: Wow.
0: Yeah, we had five. Yeah.
3: Wow.
0: And we gave mom the big one with the most, and then Tara and I took smaller ones, and then Jan and Jill got even smaller ones from that. But all in, like all five urns were like $580 from Amazon. Jeez. And then I had Rainbow Rick or T-Shirt Will, one of my engravers, they engraved it all. Got the Chicago Blackhawks logo and put all the, you know, words and dates and everything like that. Do it yourself.
4: Dan's going to be doing monthly payments on his solid gold casket for the next 20 years.
0: Dan, I can only imagine what Dan's casket's going to be.
4: It's going to be the best ever, I guarantee
0: you. Oh, it will be. It's going to be just solid gold, gaudy, you know, trumpeteers and everything.
4: Be like nice piano. Probably be like walnut with like gold handles and all the gold hardware.
0: Now,
4: and
0: have
4: like
0: you
4: the velvet inside.
0: Within the mausoleum, have you guys rolled out or laid out strategically who goes where in the mausoleum?
1: Yep.
0: Okay. How did that work?
1: I'm on top.
4: Steven respects that stuff, Bubba.
1: Well, Steven's on the other side on top.
0: Okay. Yeah.
1: We're both on top.
0: And Jay's going to be out in the ground with
1: Jay's
0: candles.
1: Jay's in the neighborhood.
4: Yep.
0: And now, who else goes in the mausoleum? Well, Arlene, probably, right?
1: No, she's got a mausoleum up in Philly.
0: She does?
4: With her parents.
1: Yes.
4: With her parents.
0: Oh, okay.
2: All right. There's a gold casket right here for $3,500.
0: Oh, Dan's gonna
1: cheap.
4: That's too cheap. That's
0: too cheap.
1: I'll die without a yeast infection, though. Just be like Merch Creek.
0: Stop! Now you're wishing death upon my girl with a yeast infection.
1: No yeast. Yeast free.
0: Jay, you're gonna be buried in a conservative casket. Just kind of like...
1: Come on. Do you really think he's going to be in a conservative casket, Bob?
0: You're going to be in a Ferrari?
1: His casket's going to be carbon fiber, hermetically sealed. It's going to be temperature controlled.
4: Yes.
1: Air purification. He doesn't want to breathe bad air as a dead person.
4: Nope.
1: He's going to have his own special air filter in his casket.
0: He is.
4: That's right. It's going to pump creatine into me every day.
0: He's going to have a K&N air filter. He's going to have it hermetically sealed. He's going to have an embalming system in there, Dan, that circulates his blood through his body. Jay's not even going to be dead. He's just not going to be with us.
1: I just want to make sure that I have an erection when I'm dead so that I can F in the afterlife.
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0: think we may have found Dan's casket. And it doesn't. It says call for pricing.
1: Yeah.
0: Anytime that they ask you to call for pricing, it's because they're afraid to print the price.
1: Well, I think I got the price. I sent it to you. I think it's $217,000.
0: Oh, for real?
1: Yeah.
2: That's the 14-karat
1: gold coffin for that one.
0: Yeah, this is the one Dan was looking at.
1: Yeah, it's $217,000.
2: Wow, that's expensive.
0: At this point, Dan,
2: it's
0: we got
2: beautiful.
0: But that's that's. That's $150,000 you're not giving your kids.
2: Mm-hmm.
1: Michael Jackson got the same kind, but he got his, I guess, gold-plated over bronze body, and he paid $40,000 for it.
0: Yeah, I think $40,000. Yeah, that's $40,000.
1: Oh, yeah. It's...
0: Dan looked at this picture and was like, man, look at that.
2: That's shiny.
0: And by the way, this casket company has 65 five-star reviews and no other. Like, there's no three-star, four-star, one-star. Everybody's had phenomenal, success with this gold chrome casket full couch. I don't know what that means. Dan said he'd want to get the red velvet interior, of course.
2: Yeah.
0: And then there you go.
2: Oh, white looks nice though too.
0: I like white. Let me. How much are these?
1: That one is $217,000. Well, for the all gold, the one that Dr. Dan would like. That
0: this one right here. Yep. Yeah. I think if Steve or Jay were still alive, I think they'd probably override that.
2: Not let that.
1: Give him the wood painted.
0: And Dan's not going to know. Dan's not going to, Dan. Well, if there is somebody that come back and haunt us, it would be Dan because we cheaped out on the casket.
2: Oh, yeah. I'm coming back in your dreams. I'm coming back at midnight. I'm coming back every time I can. Yeah.
0: Over the weekend, NASCAR raced at Bristol. Tempers flare a lot at Bristol. Because it's a little half mile high bank. People get into each other. Supposedly Carson Hocifer turned Ryan. And people turn each other. They're constantly turning each other. It's just kind of the way it is. And Ryan Blaney went over and tried to get a good punch on Carson Hocifer, and he's about 6'5".
1: Really?
0: Yes. And he.
2: Which one is 6'5"?
0: This one right here, Carson Hocifer. Yes. Okay. And so Blaney, who's probably 5'10", tried to give Carson Hocifer the good news. And it looks like Carson Hocifer kind of a hockey guy kind of uses his reach to keep you at a distance and then gives you the good news. That's kind of looked like what Carson did here. Check this out. So that, now right there, that's a connection. So here's Ryan Blaney, Dan.
2: Mm-hmm.
0: Right here with the Ford hat on and the blue jersey, okay? Mm-hmm. With his back. And then here's Carson Hocifer. And Carson Hocifer spun Blaney. Blaney goes down to his pits to talk to him and, cut a promo on him. And Hocifer just gives him a straight overhand right. Check out it. Ready? Boom.
2: That's direct.
0: That hit. Knocks off Blaney's hat. This is what NASCAR needs. Ready? Here we go. Bam!
3: I'm surprised he didn't go down. That was right on the button. He's down there. Oh, he is down.
0: Yeah, and Blaney's got this like 70s porn stash. I don't know why he thinks it's
3: silly.
0: It's ridiculous. Look at this. And everybody's tough.
3: He just got knocked out.
0: Yeah, hold on. And I think he gets one on Hocifer right here.
1: Right there.
0: Hold on. Right here. I think he got one on Hocifer, but the language is going crazy here. I don't know. I think NASCAR needs a little more of that.
3: I think they should just open up a circle and let them go at it right there.
2: Dan. They've done everything they can to prevent this, though, haven't they? Like stiff penalties if you get caught fighting. I mean, aren't they? Did they really kind of try to?
0: You ever notice that? Like, they never fight in F1, do they?
2: No.
0: No, I mean everything's so pristine and like upper crust. Like NASCAR is like a bunch of deer. I think there's been epic
3: battles, though, over the years with F1 drivers and other F1 drivers. Kimi Raikkonen and Danny used to have those ones. They don't get it quite as verbal, and they don't fight each other like hands-on, but there's definitely some animosity. It's just, you're right, it's kind of at a,
0: I think F1,
3: kind of at a higher level.
0: If you ask an F1 guy, man, what do you think about NASCAR? I think they're... I think F1 guys kind of think.
2: Yeah, when you're making $30 million a year, you don't care if your car wrecks.
0: So, you know, Tony one time, him and Lewis Hamilton had a thing going where Lewis drove, they brought the F1 car over to, I think it might have been Pocono. No, it might, what's the road course?
2: Watkins Glen.
0: Watkins Glen. Yeah, they brought it to Watkins Glen, and it rained that day. And they couldn't really get into it like they wanted to, but they're going to put Lewis Hamilton in Tony's car, you know, his NASCAR, to make some laps around Watkins Glen. And then they were going to put Tony in the F1 to make some you know, laps. And both of them were like, I think Lewis Hamilton would be like, man, I've never been in a more ill-handling, barbaric, you know, like a barbaric piece of, you know, death trap than this thing. And Tony said, I could not. And the one thing that Tony couldn't wrap his head around was the braking. Like how deep you can go in and just how good, because you got to understand NASCAR for the most part use, you know, they use calipers and lightweight rotors, but the braking system on an F1, I think that's all carbon fiber. Your rotors are carbon fiber. Your pads are, I mean, like it's just, you know,
2: it's all carbon. Yeah. It's carbon rotors and carbon pads.
0: You're probably looking at NASCAR. They might have
2: steel rotors.
0: Well, no, probably titanium or something like that. But I'm saying like maybe a complete brake system for a high dollar NASCAR team, you know, it might be 20 grand.
3: But that's because on an oval, you know, you're not doing heavy braking, whereas on a circuit, you're doing heavy braking at every
0: NASCAR,
3: single turn.
0: NASCAR does have a different braking system from when they have road courses, but it's still not the level of what F1's got. And did you send me something, Lummy?
1: Oh, it was just a better view of the fight, just so, you know.
0: So, you know, most F1 guys couldn't drive a NASCAR.
4: And they most.
0: Because it's just too barbaric of a machine. And, you know, probably on the other hand, I doubt that most NASCAR guys could probably drive an F1 like the way the F1 guys do.
4: Emotions overflowing.
0: Here we go. This is a better view.
4: Emotions overflow.
2: Ooh.
0: All right. So at this point, Dan, I mean, Blaney starts it.
1: Yeah, he did.
3: He put his hands on him first.
0: He put his hands on him first. Now watch this. Watch Carson. A straight hockey overhand Willie. Ready?
4: Blowing.
0: Here we go.
1: Oh, he's,
0: Bam!
2: Ow.
0: Bam! Whoa.
4: Look at this. Whoa, Hosovar took
2: it. Got a second one.
0: Yeah.
4: And Blaney.
0: And Dan, Blaney goes down.
2: Well, he gets kind of pushed down.
4: Just when Blaney went to talk to him, this thing is going to boil over. And we got it all covered in the Progressive post-race show.
0: And then that little that was like a chest punch more than anything.
1: You said he's a small guy, right?
0: Yeah.
2: He came around that crowd Saturday quickly, didn't he? He wasn't nimble.
1: Oh, yeah. He's under his little shoulders.
0: It's that mustache of his. Please. Dan, I think we figured out what you're going to do in life, my friend.
2: All right.
0: When you get tired of doctoring or lawyering, we just need to find, like, maybe the widow of Jable or, you know, one of the big, huge, you know, companies around here in town. You know, because there's going to be probably, you know, some in very, very, very wealthy women whose husbands are the heads of some of the biggest Fortune 500 companies in Tampa, and they're going to need a little boy toy.
1: That's true.
0: And, man, this story is...
5: A wealthy widow just fleeced by a male escort for a jaw-dropping $6 million. Here's Anne Recogliano.
6: A grieving and wealthy widow says she was scammed out of $6 million by a professional male escort who she says is a real-life American gigolo.
7: This was a systematic...
0: Well, this is her. This is the woman, and I forget how much money she inherited. Hmm. But her husband...
2: Yeah, her husband died.
0: Well, but he was like the creator of like this video game.
2: Roblox.
0: Yeah. Have you heard
3: what?
0: Of it?
3: What? Roblox. Do you know what kind of money Roblox is? Yeah. Holy smokes.
2: It's a billion-dollar franchise. Yeah. Multi-billion-dollar franchise.
0: Mariana Flippo is the widow of the creator of Roblox.
3: Wow.
0: Now, what's Roblox?
2: It's a video
3: one of
2: game.
3: The most popular games that every child's played for the last like 10 or 12 years.
0: Like as popular as Fortnite?
2: Yes.
3: Yes, but for adolescents. Okay. And for younger children.
0: Younger
3: up to
0: kids.
3: Like 12, 15.
7: A shakedown of a vulnerable widow.
6: Marianne Filippo is the widow of the creator of Roblox, a popular gaming platform. Her husband died in 2024, and she says she hired this guy, 38-year-old Greg Starr, to be her companion on a trip.
0: I can tell you that guy's up to no good just by looking at him.
1: She only got $10 million, too.
0: Oh, yeah, hold on. Wait till you hear this.
1: She only got $10 million in the inheritance.
2: And she blew $6 million on this guy?
0: Hold on. Just listen. Just watch.
6: She found Starr through the escort agency Cowboys for Angels.
0: Dan, write that down.
2: I'm going to.
0: Tell Jennifer to get you an account immediately. Jennifer, don't worry about all my appointments today. I need you to sign me up for Cowboys for Angels, okay?
6: Which offers clients a perfect boyfriend experience with no strings attached.
0: Dan, I'm, you know, because you're the only single one that I know that is affluent, good-looking, and with a self-proclaimed big, whatever. If you got a woman who was, you know, this woman's not hideous by all means, and she was giving you, like, $6 million to lay the coals to her, would you?
2: I don't know, man.
0: What do you mean you don't know?
2: I don't know.
0: Come on.
2: I don't know. I respect myself more.
0: Jay, who is the first person in the world to maybe, like, he would be like, man, Dan, that's $6 million, bro. You might want to go think about getting that. These chicks that you're dating now ain't making you no money. They're costing you. The way I got it figured, you know.
3: He'd rather spend it than make it.
6: Same escort agency provided men for Sean Combs' notorious freak-off parties.
0: Let me Cowboys for Angels.
2: Oh, yeah. I want the same guys that were like, you know, slinging the baby oil at P. Diddy's parties.
6: Starr is a striking silver-haired male model with ice blue eyes. He claims to be a West Point graduate who served in the elite Army Rangers.
7: We continued to date for a bit, and then, yes, we did develop a relationship.
0: It looks like this woman, Dan, likes to have her lips done and stuff you could potentially, you know, handle for her as a fringe benefit of, you know, your services for $6 million.
7: Yep, and we started spending more time together, and it got really messy.
6: Were you paying for the dating?
7: Mm-hmm.
6: She says she paid a total of $500,000 to be Starr's only client. Marianne says despite the background as a
0: hold on. Wait till you see the place that she bought for this dude. Check this out, Dan.
6: She became infatuated with Greg Starr. She even decided to start a brand new life with him, buying this magnificent $16 million Manhattan mansion.
0: Yeah, she bought a $16 million crib for this dude.
2: Wait, she only has $10 million? I don't understand this.
0: Well, I mean, if you got $10 million, you can certainly have enough money to put down on a $16 million deal, right? Mm-hmm. What's 20% down on that? $3.2 million?
2: Mm.
0: What's 20% down? 10%. 3.2. Yeah, 3.2. She can scratch off 3.2 all day.
6: Mm. Straight out of the Gilded Age.
7: While he was living with me, he was working as an escort, and I told him, I said, this isn't working for me. I said, I can't do this.
6: Marianne says at that point, Starr persuaded her to buy out his contract with the escort agency for $10 million.
0: Yeah, this dude bamboozled her into buying out his contract. Or at least, like, I think that's where it went awry, I think.
6: Dollars. She even signed an exit contract. After she handed over $6 million, her bank and family members intervened.
8: I said
0: that's where Stephen Jay steps in. Her Stephen Jay stepped in and be like, listen, bitch, you don't got that much left.
8: Him, you are nothing more than a common criminal. This is over.
6: Now Marianne says she believes she...
0: Dana's had a Ferrari? I think it is.
2: It's a Porsche.
0: It's a Porsche. Jay, can you tell what kind it is just by...
3: It's a 911.
0: Okay.
6: Scammed and is suing Starr, demanding her money back.
0: I mean, Jay, at the end of the day, I mean, I know they're suing, but, like, if he can prove that she was
3: of
0: sound...
3: I don't know how
0: much of a scam is. Yeah, that's what I'm saying. Like, it's if she can prove that she's of sound mind and he's, like, I don't know what... I don't know if she's going to win that, right?
3: Well, if she gets the Clancy jury, she will.
0: Yeah, true.
6: Were you in love with him?
7: The person who Greg really is, absolutely not. No way. I was in love with someone that didn't exist.
3: So, Bubba, you know, the problem with this is she's going into this like he completely bamboozled her from the beginning and she had no idea. So say this was a situation where he never disclosed that he was an escort and he somehow like manipulated her by lying to her. What he did is told her the truth. I'm a male escort.
0: And she,
3: you
0: and,
3: want me exclusively. And, you got to buy my contract
0: and
3: out.
0: She, you know, she came to know him through Cowboys for Angels. So, like, that's where they met, which is a site for, you know, women to take care of men, right?
3: It's not elder abuse. I mean, she's of sound mind and body. And so she should be able to make decisions, good and bad, and have to live with them. I don't condone what this guy did, but it was out in the open. I mean, this is not like a hidden agenda.
1: Well, she claims that she was on strong opioids after surgery.
0: Oh, whatever.
3: Of course.
0: Of course.
3: Lindsey Clancy defense.
1: And
0: sure.
1: She needed a translation service during a vacation to Italy, so that's why she hired this guy for $27,000.
0: Now what?
1: She was going to Italy.
0: Right.
1: And she wanted
0: like you
1: a
0: know,
1: translation some service and a companion.
0: Right. Some arm candy.
1: Yeah. So $27,000 later and that's what she got.
0: Well, but it sounds like he was very like, again, Jay, if he's like, listen, if you want me to be exclusive and not see other chicks as more part of my gigolo service, it's going to cost X amount of dollars. You know, he was negotiating in good faith as to what he is, right? Like he wasn't saying,
3: she
0: hey,
3: was
0: I'm a
3: negotiating with his company, even different. I mean, it's a website. He's like, she picked him, I imagine.
0: Yeah,
1: she did.
3: You know,
0: yeah.
3: you pick your escort.
1: She claims that he convinced her to drink booze while doing multiple prescriptions as they signed the exit agreement.
0: And that's all.
3: I bet she's never done that in her 65 years. Never drank alcohol and taken pills before, I'm sure.
0: No, probably a lot. This really makes me sick. These people that don't necessarily align with Charlie Kirk's views or just his opinion. You still don't want bad things for a person that you may not necessarily agree with. Now, I know it's everybody's First Amendment right to speak what you want about who you want for the most part. But I just don't understand how these people can have this much disdain for this guy. And on the anniversary of Charlie Kirk dying about a week or so ago, they went through various places and asked people what they thought about Charlie Kirk.
9: So Charlie Kirk's been dead for a year. We're asking.
10: Thank God.
11: I think it stinks he died, but it's also really funny.
9: Yeah. What's funny about it?
11: His existence.
3: This is Florida.
1: It's Central Florida.
3: Yep.
0: Just a straight white trash portion of our society.
1: I think it's Lakeland.
11: Mm-hmm. It's also really funny.
0: Yeah, it's real funny, isn't it?
9: What's funny?
0: And look at this guy. Is this her boyfriend?
3: He's wearing a Good Riddance shirt instead of a white Charlie Kirk support shirt. He's wearing a red shirt that says Good Riddance.
0: And then the hat, the Suicide Machines. What's that? Is that a
1: band?
0: Is it a band?
9: About it.
11: His existence.
9: Go on. What's funny?
11: Notice all of his internet stuff. It's very funny watching.
9: So, like, him owning the libs and, like, completely obliterating all of their ridiculous, stupid arguments. That is funny.
3: She's awesome.
0: Yeah,
2: that was funny.
0: I do like the reporter. I do like this
2: one. That was funny.
9: But arguments. That is funny.
11: No, I think him dying was funny. Charlie got kirked. That was funny.
9: Yeah.
0: Charlie.
2: Oh, she's an asshole.
9: You should stay and defend that idea since you're so bold to say it out in public. You should stick around for that.
0: Now, what does that little body thing mean right here?
9: Since you're so bold to say it out in public. You should stick around for that.
2: Well, one's like she's sucking a penis.
0: Right, Dan, stop. We got to be careful with that.
2: Yeah, well, she was trying to...
9: So what is funny about it? What was so gleeful when he died? Do you like gun violence?
11: No, I'm against guns. I just think it's funny.
9: Don't touch me. You're going to let your woman out here act like that in public and represent you like that?
0: Look at this brain surgeon.
11: I'm a man.
2: Oh, he's imitating Charlie.
9: You blow smoke in a pregnant.
3: She's
0: is that?
2: I like nose rings.
9: That woman's face like that.
12: Hell yeah, girl.
0: I mean, is that today's? Are those? Is that a representation of today's kids?
3: It's a part of our society right now that unfortunately exists, which celebrates death, political violence. Look, you know this. This guy on the left, crazy Hassan Piker, I don't want him to be anything other than, you know, disagreed with and shown to be an idiot in his academic arguments. But no one wants to see the guy dead. No one would celebrate the death of anybody on the left. I've never heard of such a thing where a person other than a liberal celebrates an assassination
0: that
3: of
0: would
3: somebody.
0: Be like, that would be like if Republicans back in the day celebrated John F. Kennedy dying. Nobody, you're not going to find anybody that's going to think anything, you know, good about the assassination of our president.
3: Right. Like, when we were children, there was a lot of people that didn't like Ronald Reagan. He became president when I was 10. It was 80 to 88. And when the assassination attempt happened, our country united in the atrocity of what almost happened when we almost lost a president. When it happened to Trump, they celebrate it. When it happens to Charlie Kirk, they celebrate it. And it's just, where has our society gone that in 20 years, 30 years, we've gone from a country that celebrates our president and tries to be unified in times of crisis to one where we celebrate
0: we just don't care about our country. Everybody takes it for granted, the life that we live, but they don't realize that people made some huge sacrifices for us to live. For you to even be able to act like the way that girl did, somebody had to die for those freedoms. And somebody had to die for your ability to act like a real bitch. And so, unfortunately, you know, the freedom that we have, we can say various things that potentially might offend people, but people don't appreciate how we got that ability. And there is no more couth. And I think, in my opinion, it all stems from a couple different things. But one thing at the top, lack of parenting. You know what? Yep. You take a look at her parents, and they probably are not good people. They probably didn't really do much with her as a child. You know, soccer, girls sports, you know, horsing, just various things you can get your daughter involved in. And they probably propped her up, and she probably was raised by video games, on the internet. Very little, you know, type of, you know, social interactions with, in a positive type way, with sporting or, you know, anything. And that's what you get. That's what you get when you have bad parenting. Because good parenting would not allow you to act that way, or would have at least, you know, been somewhat of a deterrent from you acting that way. That is such an entitled, her response was such an entitled response of non-parenting, non-caring, smoking a vape with your nose ring and you're
3: blowing it in a pregnant woman's face.
0: Your stupid boyfriend who.
2: It's the ultimate narcissism, Bubba. Thinking that her opinion is so important that other people should die if they don't disagree with her.
0: Right.
2: That is the ultimate narcissism, that if you don't follow me, if you don't agree with me, you should be not just disagree, you should be dead.
0: You should be killed.
2: And that's insane. And this is from the party, because this all comes from the left. And I don't care if you can call me sucking the MAGA D, which I despise when you say that. But this all comes from
0: talking
2: the left.
0: To me?
2: Yeah. It just all comes from the left. They ask you to kill, fight, destroy, obliterate the opposition, and the right has done it maybe 3 times in the last 15 years. The left's done it like 3,000 times in the last 15 years, and no one is held accountable for it. And when someone disagrees with you, you shouldn't wish they were dead. You should try to understand what their perspective is of why they disagree, or maybe educate them or educate yourself so that maybe there's more common agreement. Because most people, if they understand the true facts of any situation, can come to a reasonable conclusion. But when someone says, you know, Taylor Swift's the best singer in the world and I disagree with them, I don't want them dead. I don't want Taylor Swift dead because I don't like her or don't like her music. To each
3: his own.
2: I
3: don't want Macklemore.
2: What's going on. I don't want him dead because he said, you know, let's worry about Palestine, free Palestine. I don't want the opposition dead. I just wish that they would maybe, you know, see things differently. But if not, that's fine. Live like you want to live. It's none of my goddamn business. But when someone's calls for the destruction of another American citizen, that is evil. And this crappy hair dyed, nose ringed, horribly soft, skinny fat body blowing her vape in a pregnant woman's face shows you the ultimate entitlement, narcissism, and inability to love her neighbor. She is a scumbag. And this is the problem when people like her are championed and people that, you know, study well in school, try to work, maybe go to church three weekends a month and want to have a family, and that person's vilified. That's the bad person. But let's promote fake redhead, nose ring, skinny fat monsters over people with traditional values that got our country where it is today. Because if our country was filled with a bunch of assholes like her, there'd be no America.
0: Well, I think we're headed that way. Just saying. There's a lot more of her nowadays than there are of good kids.
2: And she probably, in my opinion, will die with a yeast infection.
0: Thanks, Dan.
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0: triggered. Dan's gone. Jesus. God.
1: Got him excited.
2: He made good points.
1: I mean, he didn't also like you calling him Mega Dan.
0: Yeah, I'm like, my God.
3: I don't like what you said. Suck the Mega Dan. I'm right. I'm right.
0: I thought he just
2: doesn't like being wrong about anything.
0: Well, there's a lot of things we talk about that there's not a wrong or right answer. It's just your opinion. You know, like you didn't hear us earlier today. He just I really have a problem with Trump, you know, over meansy words, you know, banning three or four of these legitimate news sources into access into his various, you know, debriefing and or, you know, various meetings that he has with the press. I'm sure, Jay, you saw that he has banned, you know, CNN, Politico, Co, and whatever. And I was like, I got kind of a problem with that. Like, there is a First Amendment issue probably that they're going to probably navigate through the court system on. I don't know how that's going to go for him. There has been other presidents that's done it over the years, but none of those are in play right now. What's in play is our current president. and Dan defended Trump doing that, and I don't necessarily like it.
2: I heard it, and it was the whataboutism. Well, I don't think that just because other presidents did it necessarily means it's okay.
0: Right.
2: And I heard Dan's justification is, well, you know, Obama did it and Bush. And that's true. Biden. They all did. And the worst of them all was Biden, because he censored people. He deplatformed them. And that's not okay. What he's done is, you know, kind of a head fake. He hasn't really done anything yet. And I think it's just a bad PR move. Like you said, I just don't like the look of it. Why pick this battle 55 days before the midterm when you've got fuel prices and the war in Iran and all these other things that you could focus on? And we had a couple of things last week that happened that are like historic. Poverty's at a historic low. Job employment at a historic high. And he just reduced prices by the most drug prices have been reduced in our lifetime. Really great accomplishments last week. And instead, Friday, he tries to ban CNN, Politico, and MS Now. And so we're not talking about what we should be talking about.
1: Jay, isn't that, a positive in some point that he is very transparent and he'll tell you how it is, where the other presidents kind of hit it and we found out past the time?
0: Yeah, it's just in the midst of what we're going through right now, there's other things that he could talk about that might make him look more favorable than this. And there, you know, there's, you know, we are, as the great news that Jay just gave us, there are a lot of Americans that are struggling. Gas is at an all-time high. Groceries are at an all-time high. He's got us involved in this war that was supposed to be, you know, 4 days, 96 hours. We're over 200 days now. Did you see yesterday where Iran has said that they're not interested in that they gave an ultimatum yesterday that they will open the Strait of Hormuz with no tolls. Everybody can go freely, can come and go as you want. Wherever you're navigating to, you're fine. We're not putting any restrictions. We're not going to bomb anybody. We're not going to, you know, try to tax or tariff anybody that uses the Strait of Hormuz. The minute that Donald Trump resigns and is no longer the president, they will then start pulling out of the Strait of Hormuz. They have kind of painted him into a picture where they're not interested in dealing with him. And if you see, you know, if you pay attention to all sides of the news, you don't hear him saying that he's negotiating with them anymore.
2: They're trying to affect the outcome of the midterms for sure.
0: Sure, absolutely.
2: And they're being certainly very transparent about it. And what you're saying is a prime example of it. By publicly stating that, they're publicly stating to Democrats to win in the midterms, and they'll make Trump look bad.
0: Well, they're also insinuating that something bad happened to our president. You know, they're stating that the minute he's no longer the president, the minute that they're willing to negotiate and put an end to all this, but they're not willing to do that while he's the president. So the clip that I actually watched from Fox News, oddly enough, was like they're kind of giving the bad guys out there, people that could potentially do bad things, they're giving them the wink, wink, nudge, nudge. You want this thing to end? You want to be able to travel freely through the Strait of Hormuz? When he's no longer the president, we'll do that. Well, that
2: one
0: also
2: way or the other,
0: that,
2: huh?
0: That leads to bad stuff. You know, and I mean, I don't think that, not that he'll ever admit it, but I think that the average person can probably decipher or have an opinion. I don't think anybody, even the strongest MAGA supporters like Dan, could say that this war is going smoothly and as they thought it would go. I think they underestimated them and their resilience. I think we underestimated their munitions and what they have. And I think that there's a reason why the last, 10 presidents have not dealt with these people, because they are Russian and China backed. And it's going to be way more of a task. You're going to have to commit war crimes in order for this to really close out the way I think Trump wants it to close out.
2: Well, I would characterize it differently than war crimes, but I think what you're saying is true. He'd have to go really hard in the paint, and he would have had to start going with infrastructure and bridges and power plants months ago, which is the way you win a war. Is you don't do this patty cake crap that he's been doing, which is and you can do that without killing civilians, but it affects civilians' lives when there's no bridges and there's no power and there's no water. There's chaos in the streets.
0: Well, if you look at
2: that's what we did in Afghanistan, and that's what we did in Iran.
0: And if you look at
2: Iraq,
0: all the political races that are going on, the gubernatorial races and the Senate races and the House races, a lot of big-time MAGA supporters are all underwater right now. It's not trending good. I think the midterms are going to be a bloodbath, and I don't know.
2: I don't believe any of those polls, though.
0: No, I don't either. But I just know that, okay, if I'm a Republican and I am having second thoughts about what's going on, what's the guy that, is that guy that votes 50% Democrat, 50% Republican, how's he feeling right now? I don't believe all of these polls, but some of these polls are, the Republicans down 12 points, I think.
2: I don't believe that Tallarico is going to win in Texas. I just don't believe it.
0: I do.
2: Al-Sayed in Michigan? I don't know. I don't know about that one. I don't think the DSA candidate's going to win in Florida and beat Ashley Moody. I just don't think.
0: I don't think either.
2: Florida Republicans.
0: I don't think she'll win.
2: Will not allow that to happen, despite what they may think of President Trump. I think when you get down to the binary choice of elect the person who represents the majority of your values, and maybe you have a president that's a little bit ahead of his skis, versus somebody that wants to tear the system down, is anti-democratic, anti-constitutional, wants to get rid of the Senate, the presidency, wants to pack the court, wants to make D.C. and Puerto Rico states. I mean, most Republicans, most conservatives, most independents are going to say, I don't think so. So I do agree we're on the precipice of a bloodbath. And it's just how far will the Republicans go
0: preserve how much better
2: democracy?
0: How much better of a spot would these Republican candidates be if diesel wasn't $6.15 a gallon? We weren't necessarily involved in this Iranian situation that's costing us I don't know how many hundreds.
2: You're 100% right. If you'd waited for the Iran war until after the midterms, right now, I mean, gas is a price, weren't they just right below $2 a gallon? It was like $1.89 or something.
0: I think
2: right before the war?
0: No, I think they were like $2.35 or something like that. But, it was very reasonable. I mean, nobody's going to bitch over $2.35 gas, period. Nobody. No. Nobody's going to bitch about that. And, $4.25 diesel. Nobody's going to be, it's just, I think he underestimated this. And I think that he's not doing his fellow Republican candidates any justice. It's going to be tough sledding to every race that Jay mentioned. And then some. I heard Ana Luna Polina was like 8 points underwater in Pinellas County.
2: What?
0: Yeah. I heard Ana Luna Polina is going to probably lose that seat.
2: And I tell you what, she's done a great job. I've actually liked her as the congressperson from our area. I think she's done a great job. Voting. I'm not saying I didn't want Hazlett Moore. I mean, that's my boy.
0: No, of course.
2: As far as the person that's there, did she do anything that was contrary to the political positions that I wanted to be established in the last 4 years? No. 2 years? No. I mean, she hasn't done anything that's been terrible.
0: No. I mean, it's going to be interesting how this all works out. I mean, I don't think there's going to be, I think we're going to be, I think a year from now, I think we're still going to be fighting this Iranian situation. Mm-hmm. And I, because they don't like Donald Trump, they hate his guts. Mm-hmm. And let me, just like Pete said, I mean, on the podcast, Pete's like, and if you're yesterday, guess who the Iranians hit yesterday?
1: Who?
0: Saudi Arabia.
2: Yep.
0: They hit some of their, and if you watch the podcast that Pete did on where the, you know, how we miscalculated the Iranian situation, he said one of our weaknesses is our we don't have enough manpower to protect all of our allies over there, and they're going to start going after Saudi Arabia.
2: I don't understand why Saudi Arabia doesn't hit back. They've got an amazing military. They are, you know, aligned with Trump in the sense that they're part of this peace, you know, council and trying to bring peace to the Middle East. And so when they keep lobbing all these things over to Saudi and Qatar, I just don't understand, why doesn't Saudi light them up?
0: I don't know. Because
2: it doesn't make any sense to me.
0: I don't think they want to be involved.
2: But they are.
0: I know. But I don't think they want to be.
2: You know, it's like UAE. And I mean, again, they're smaller. If you see the size of Saudi versus Iran, it's massive. Saudi Arabia is huge. I just don't understand. It makes no sense to me.
0: Steven Tyler, this was supposedly going to go to trial in 2 weeks. And on the surface, it's not good. But it was a different time back then. And I don't necessarily know. I can't really give you my opinion on this because I'll catch a bunch of flack. But he, when he was like in the 70s, was, you know, Johnny Rockstar. And he got, I think, this 16-year-old. And the mother signed guardianship of the 16-year-old over to Steven Tyler. And he did a bunch of stuff with her, like sexually. Well, now I think they're suing him. Well, you know, it wasn't right what he did back in the 70s to probably rape and sodomize and a person of 16, 17 years old that I don't think legally can consent. But I do have a problem with 50 years later coming back and going after the dude. I mean, I think there should be some type of statute of limitations. Right? Or, I mean, I think maybe some of the laws now have changed in California where crimes of this type have no more, like, there is no statute of limitations. I think, Jay, that's what they got right here.
2: After Me Too, they did do a lot of that in a lot of states.
4: Trial in less than 2 weeks over something that allegedly happened more than 50 years ago. It's kind of gross. This case was filed by Julia Misley, who says she met Steven Tyler in 1973 when she was just 16 years old and he was 25. She says they began a relationship that lasted roughly 3 years and that Tyler eventually convinced her mom to give her legal guardianship over her.
0: Now this is going to trial. This is supposedly going to trial.
4: And that he took her on tour with Aerosmith. Misley also alleges that she eventually became pregnant with Tyler's child and that he pressured her to have an abortion. Now, Tyler denies wrongdoing and has argued, among other things, that their relationship was consensual and that he was her legal guardian.
0: Now, Jay, does the fact that your parents signed over guardianship to you, to a dude, to another person outside the family, he is, you know, in his 20s and a rock star, your person that you're signing guardianship is a minor. I still don't think, even if you're the guardian, that you can have sex with them, right?
2: No, and if I agree with you. And, you know, what you were saying earlier about she can't consent, you're right, which is why the mom had to sign over the guardianship to Steven Tyler. And then when you think about what
0: even
2: he did,
0: being
2: you know,
0: a, but I'm even a, being a guardian, I don't think that gives you right to sexually molest somebody.
2: The exact opposite.
0: Right.
2: If you're the guardian of them, you're supposed to guard them. You're supposed to protect them.
0: Right.
2: You're not supposed to exploit a minor. And, you know, these are my opinions, but if what they say is true, that, I mean, look at that picture of her with him. She looks mortified. She looks like a little kid. She looks like my daughter. I mean,
0: I wish I could find. I can't rewind
2: it. It's early on in it.
0: I know.
4: And for SA, sexual battery, and intentional infliction of emotional distress. But in April of this year, the judge threw out almost all of her entire case.
0: What?
2: Probably on statute of limitations, probably.
4: So this jury is not going to decide whether Steven Tyler is responsible for everything Ms. Lee alleges or happened during their 3 years relationship. There is basically just one piece left, an intentional infliction of emotional distress claim. And this is involving an alleged sexual encounter.
0: But Jay, that again, that's so broad. That's pretty big piece of the pie, isn't it?
2: Mm-hmm.
4: California in 1974 when Ms. Lee was 16, involving a hotel and a public hot tub. And that trial is currently scheduled for September 28th, except on September 15th, Judge Patricia Young suddenly announced that she had determined she was disqualified from continuing with the case. Apparently, the court notified the attorneys of the issue or the potential cause.
0: What, Jay, did the judge conflict out?
2: Mm-hmm.
4: And they asked whether everyone would just agree to waive it and let her stay on the case. But not everyone agreed. So now the entire case has to be reassigned to another judge. And the attorneys are going back to court September 18th to figure out who gets the case and whether they can realistically still start a jury trial 10 days later. So I want to know, what do
2: you
4: think?
2: He should settle that. I can't believe he's not settling it. That should be gone.
0: I mean,
1: well, he's defending this case.
0: Yeah,
2: that's what I'm saying. I don't know why he's not defending it. Guy's worth hundreds of millions of dollars.
0: Maybe she's saying
2: we should never even know about this.
0: He's probably being a wedge, Jay, and his attorneys are probably saying, "Steve, scratch that $2 million check out, bro. Like, just scratch it." And he's like, "No, you know,
2: confidentiality, non-disparagement. This thing goes away,
0: right?" And like, I don't. Here's the deal, Jay. I don't like Steven Tyler's chances in front of a jury trial with everything that they could potentially, I mean, they could probably get the records of her getting an abortion, right?
2: Mm-hmm.
0: Okay. And I mean, there's obviously, in order to have an abortion, you had to do stuff. You had to, you know, mess around. So I don't like the way optically that looks potentially in front of a jury, you know, 16-year-old. And again, the picture that we saw, 16-year-old been, you know, basically groomed by her, by Steven Tyler with the permission of her mother. Permission of her mother. Why isn't her mother up on charges?
2: Right.
0: Right, Jay? I mean, like, why wouldn't you, like, take it a step? Well, I mean, I don't know. Maybe she's like, "I don't want to get my mom in trouble, but I want
2: the money."
0: Could
2: you imagine signing over the rights to your child to some star?
0: Yeah, and how is that not a problem?
2: What was that payment? How much did she get paid to do that?
0: Yeah. Oh, yeah. I mean, I guess that would be inbounds during depositions to ask Steven, right?
2: I would suspect, my guess would be, a parent's not going to sign away guardianship without some kind of quid pro quo. There's got to be, you know, this for that for a contract to be valid. And
0: right.
2: So in order for him to get guardianship, there had to be something that went back from his side to the other. So what was that consideration?
1: Was he making that much money back in the 73?
0: Oh, yeah.
1: Oh, was he? Yeah.
2: He was crushing it.
0: That was the beginning of their fame.
1: Oh.
0: I mean, they're probably, he's probably worth $15, $20, $30 million back then. You know, like, I'm just saying. And then you become entitled. You think you're so above the law that you can go to you can be attracted to this child, 16-year-old girl. You can feel so entitled and so narcissistic that the law does not apply to you. And you go to her parents and almost like, you know, "How much for the little girl?" Like, you know, that, like that type.
2: Exactly.
0: Of, yeah, "How much for the little girl?" And you feel that you're beyond, you know, the law, if you will. And in this case, the parents cut some kind of deal, right?
2: Well, you know what I don't hear is that there wasn't a guardianship agreement. Do you know what I mean? It's like, I'm not hearing that from his side. Like, there's no such thing. I didn't have a guardianship agreement. None of this happened. What he's saying is, it's consensual.
0: So
2: there
0: was a guardianship. There was an agreement. Doesn't that just absolutely, Jay, all you need?
2: To me, proves creepy 101.
0: I mean, Jay, if you're trying this, ladies and gentlemen of the jury, I only have really one piece of evidence, too. One, I have the medical records of when she got an abortion. And two, I have the agreement that he entered into with her parent.
2: That's right. And I would use the word guardian and say, you're supposed to guard, not intentionally inflict emotional distress, which is the claim that survived. Which, you know, children are vulnerable. There's a reason why child exploitation and pedophiles really suffer severe consequences in the law, because children are easily exploitable. It's not hard to convince children of anything. And so when someone's in a position of power, like a rock star who this kid probably looks up to, she probably would have done anything for him.
0: Yep. And then he doubled down, got the mom permission.
2: She was probably the same way,
0: She was
2: starstruck.
0: She was a groupie, too.
1: Yeah, she wanted to go out of state so he didn't get in trouble.
0: Absolutely.
5: An elementary school teacher accused of sickening crimes in the classroom involving several elementary school students and on multiple occasions.
0: Florida teacher.
1: Bad way.
0: Southwest Miami-Dade Elementary showed students sexually explicit images and videos and inappropriately touched several of them.
5: 53-year-old Cesar Cardozo, a math teacher at Sunset Park Elementary, is now behind bars. Detectives say he showed several students sexually explicit videos and pictures, including naked photos of himself.
0: What are you thinking? What are you thinking? How are you ever going to think that that's not going to put you in jail? If I was a teacher, I would never be friends with any of my kids. Well, I mean, friendly in the classroom, and they could approach me with different problems and things like that. But if I ever had a one-on-one situation with any, I'd have my door wide open, and we would do it. We would do it. We would do our tutoring or whatever right there in front of the door with the door wide open and preferably a witness. And I'm not showing you nothing on my phone. All right, let me see pictures of my wife and my kids. You know, we went to Busch Gardens this weekend. Okay, great. But man, how do you think that this is? How can any adult ever think that this is going in today's world fly?
5: And on several occasions, and even touched several students.
2: So
5: an investigation
2: gross.
5: Began in April. Victims telling detectives he would pull them out of PE or lunch sometimes and show them the material on his phone. Up to five victims are interviewed in his arrest report. One investigator writing, victim three further stated, defendant Cardozo has shown her pictures and videos of sexual content multiple times and once asked if she was scared while he showed her an inappropriate picture. The report goes on.
0: This guy needs to go to prison for a long time.
5: Yeah. To say Cardozo slapped multiple children on their buttocks and touched children on several occasions and also tried to get them to touch him inappropriately. One victim telling detectives Cardozo attempted to kiss her. The report states victim five stated that defendant Cardozo approached her, told her that he wanted to kiss her, and leaned toward her as if attempting to do so. Victim five stated that she turned her head to the side and walked away. Parents picking their children up in disbelief.
6: You figure a kid is safe in school, you know? This is like the safest place in the community. And for somebody to just kind of...
0: Jay, you go to pick up your daughter, and she tells you, Dad, my teacher tried to kiss me today.
1: No.
0: Man, you're throwing that thing in park, and you're rolling up in there, are you not, man? I mean, for real.
6: You know that.
0: Don't even worry about Jay. Wait till Candle finds out. She's coming in like Yosemite Sam with 2 6-shooters.
6: Under that condition, and you have no idea, you know, who's where and what they're capable of.
5: An elementary school teacher accused of...
0: All right, that's the story. This is the world you're getting ready to embark upon.
1: Yeah,
2: that's a sick, sick individual right there.
0: I mean, your kid's getting ready to enter into the fray of public school system.
1: That guy would get laid out.
0: God.
2: For sure.
0: When we return... There is a full-blown 100% teen takeover at McDonald's in Massachusetts. I guess the teen didn't get the service he wanted, and him and his boys crashed this McDonald's. And I just take a step back and try to say, man, what would I be doing with Larry Plummer and the boys if we got bad service at McDonald's? You know what? We'd take our bad service and drive around and... maybe go in and get a new sandwich or something like that if they really screwed it up. But again, this all stems from lack of parenting. You know, like, hey, little Johnny, when you get a bad service at a restaurant, just go ahead, go inside and start beating the crap out of the guy. It's because they never were told by their parents what they're supposed to do.
1: Well, and they see it on the internet now, too.
0: Right.
2: Exactly.
0: Exactly. We'll do that and a few others next before we say goodbye.
7: Don't chalk up their behavior to being crazy rednecks.
8: Yeah, think about that.
7: They're just totally insane. The Bubba the Love Sponge Show.

0: and then we're out of here. Lemmy, I got a couple things to do in studio. Breaking outrage is erupting after a group of teens stormed a McDonald's in Lynn, Massachusetts, and brutally beat up another teen who was working the drive-thru. Zero people helped this kid, including adults. Everybody stood there, filmed it, laughing. And if you do, notice, like, everybody's all about getting it on footage or so they can post it socially. And nobody wants to, God forbid, drop your iPhone and help somebody out for in fear that you might not get that very sacred footage that you need to put up on Snapchat, you know, X, what have you.
1: Make your $2.
0: Mm. And make your $2. So... So, I mean, this kid actually walks behind the counter of a McDonald's to address or talk to the boy that's working drive-thru. And look, all the kids, nobody's there trying to talk some sense into the guy that's getting ready to pummel the other one. Everybody's just got their phones in the air, so they make sure they captivate it. Now, this is like literally, you know, in the business space of McDonald's. This isn't in the...
1: Yeah, that's the kitchen.
0: Yeah, that's in the back, you know, where you're not supposed to go.
1: That's a drive-thru window, right? I think right there.
0: Right there is a drive-thru window, yes.
2: A 3-on-1, too.
1: Oh, my God. Over McDonald's.
0: Look at that. I mean,
1: oh my God.
0: And look at, I mean, it looks like these kids are all wearing like sweatshirts and masks so that they can't necessarily be identified.
2: Of course. Well, that guy got it.
0: That guy from McDonald's is pretty tough, actually.
2: Yeah, no kidding.
0: I would, if I'm the cops, I would wrangle up everybody in that whole area and start laying charges on them. And here's the thing, Jay, you really want to make some, start charging their parents.
1: Yep.
0: Right?
1: Anyone who's 16 years or under.
0: Yeah. Start, and then anybody 16 and up as an adult, and anybody 16 or lower, we're going after your parents for whatever. I mean, I'm sure they can find something. With regards to
1: negligent supervision.
0: Yeah. And so again, it's how society is raised. Look at this woman. She doesn't have any, you can later find out she's talking to a cop and a cop is asking her about things, whether she's stealing them or it says, this unhinged woman thought that she could be, you know, treat a cop or assault a cop like it's Grand Theft Auto. And you can later find out she gets up to fight the cop. And I had to dump it out because she's already.
1: Oh, she touched him in the face.
0: Yep. Yeah. Now look, she was in a lark earlier, but she can fight a cop on her feet.
1: Whoa.
0: Yeah, I don't think I can play the audio.
2: I'll probably not know.
0: Yeah, but you know, this is the mentality of, well, that's also the type of person you'll get at Walmart. That's why I will not go to Walmart. I'm not rich or anything like that. I probably need to shop at Walmart, but the humanity at Walmart, I just can't deal with. I just cannot deal with the people.
2: Yeah, stay away from it, Bubba. It'll drive you nuts.
0: I'm not trying to be rich, act like I'm all that. I just can't deal with people that go to Walmart. Because a lot of people that go to Walmart have this same type of mentality.
3: Walmart is racist! Walmart is racist!
0: So you're racist if you're trying to keep a woman from shoplifting. You're racist.
1: And she's still resisting.
0: Walmart is racist.

0: Walmart is right. Walmart made you try to shoplift. And again, I think, Jay, I think that you potentially would, this completely falls on lack. I don't know how old the woman was. She looks like maybe to be in her young 30s. But like, how was this woman raised? You know, like what's going on with her parenting?
1: No doubt. But it's also it's a parenting and also the social media, like Lummi said. I mean, when they spend all day long, people thumb through and scrolling of stuff like this that gets millions of hits, they're conditioned to think this behavior is okay. The behavior is not okay. It's reprehensible. You deal with authority in a different way than that. Everything about that interaction with the police was entitled, lack of parenting, lack of our society having any morals and ethics anymore. It's terrible. I can't believe we have one of these every single day to look at. Almost every single day that we're here, we have some kind of crap like this to look at.
0: And if we terrible. Don't look at it, it's just because we're tired of looking at it. But yep. I mean, it's certainly available every day. There's multiple of these every day. Jay, I appreciate you, my friend, and I love how great you look and sound. You got it dialed in, bro. You really do. You and Macho Man do.
1: Thank you, Macho, and thank you, Bubba, for letting me do this. It makes it a lot easier for me when I got busy days.
0: We will see you tomorrow, okay, bud?
1: For sure. See you guys.
0: Thank you, Jay.

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1: I'm just saying, good people are hard to find.
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1: Monday, September 21, 2026. The Bubba the Love Sponge Show coming live from the Clem compound. Hope everybody's great. Seth Wiley today, right out of Clem the compound. Oh, man, there we go. Damn it. Thought I had it all ready to go. Seth Wiley today, right out of the box on the PayPal. Thank you, Seth. So Lasker buys, I guess, I'm assuming he gets his skag. I'm really mad at him.
5: Yeah, he did get his skag.
1: He's such an idiot. You know, when you get something this nice, you gotta take care of it. So he texts me, all the pictures that are on Facebook are just a portion of what he really took. And so he texts me incessively, if that was the right word, this weekend of him doing all these tricks. And he's doing wheelies, and he's like, instead, and it's not 1 ounce of footage of him mowing. It's all out, like, I think he's jumping it and all this kind of stuff.
5: You're jumping his lawnmower?
1: So, look, I mean, like, and I'm like, nice AI. And he's like, that ain't AI. That's not AI. If I go backwards fast enough and then with full throttle, and then jam it into forward, I can get it to do a wheelie. And I'm like,
6: that's horsepower, baby.
1: No, that's breaking something, Dan, is what it is. Like, I mean, like, these things aren't made to do this. They're not made to be trick lawnmowers. They're made to mow grass and do it really well. And I'm like, Lasker, so this is his new Skag Patriot 61 inch that he got from Les of Wesley Chapel.
5: That's right, nice.
1: Yeah, it's super nice. Yeah. It's, you know, it's a $10,000 lawnmower.
5: Oof.
1: And he's, you know, he already has his Bubba Army flag on it.
6: It does wheelies.
1: Well, it's not made to you guys aren't helping my cause here.
5: No, I would, that's
1: so
6: if he's blasphemy.
1: So here's what's going to happen. He's going to break it. Then he's going to be like, oh, hey, I went down to Skag. And they're like, you know, Gene, I don't know if you can get anything warrantied if you're putting on your public Facebook that you're doing wheelies. And I think if you're Les of Wesley Chapel and anybody follows you on Facebook, all they got to do is look and be like, listen, we're not fixing this rear transmission blowout because we got pictures of you doing wheelies on it. Like, that's abuse. I think warranty works up until they can prove that you're doing wheelies with your zero turn mower. So, like, I don't know what is, I don't know what he's trying to do here.
5: He's a redneck.
1: Yeah, I know, but, like, my God, it's just like, all right, I guess we'll get clarification on Wednesday.
5: Yeah.
1: Why? You got a $10,000 lawnmower and you're automatically.
6: Like, first day out?
1: This is the first 30 minutes. He unloads it, puts a Bubba Army flag on it. Oh, I got a lot more videos that he has sent. These are just the three that he posted on Facebook.
5: Yeah, he texted me all his videos to get to Gary. I think it was at like 10:30.
1: Yeah, this is in the morning,
5: like right when he got it.
1: Yeah, so this is just a small. This Anthony Davis says, unbelievable, you're popping wheelies on your brand new Skag. I guess it's different for homeowners. But for me, they're assets. Same premise of what I'm saying.
5: Yeah.
1: You know, I guess for rednecks, you know, who's got an unlimited cash supply, you can, you know, do this to your brand new $10,000 Skag. But, you know, I look at it as an asset that I, you know, want to try to take care of and not have any problems with. And when I take up into the Skag dealer, I'm just doing regular maintenance and, you know, things like that. Not catastrophic. Because it's just not made to do that. It's just not made to do that. It really is not. In order to get it to do that, you got to have it full throttle. You got to be backing it up a little bit. Then you got to jam it forward to get it to hop like that. And that's, quite frankly, that's one of the largest wheelies I've ever seen on a zero turn. And he says, I said, nice AI. And he's like, not an ounce. There's no AI. I'm like, okay, well, that's even worse, Gene. Because I, you know, AI is cool. You could have it doing all kinds of things. But if you're really doing that, phew, idiot, straight idiot.
6: So anyway, what's on the left? What's with all the baby pictures? Has he got a new business like babies and, you know, and roadsters?
1: These are all his grandkids.
6: Oh, okay.
1: And so they get it. I guess he gets his grandkids and he puts them on these old cars and takes pictures with them. And yeah, babies and roadsters is his new yeah, there you go. So he loves his grandbabies, which I love that he loves his grandbabies. I love that. And those are pictures you probably should be taking.
6: He needs a picture of his baby doing the wheelie on the Skag.
1: You're already on, not necessarily on my nice list right now. That don't encourage him.
5: Yes, please.
1: Don't encourage him. You already got me pissed off, Dan, and we'll get into that momentarily. Dan, let's just talk about this. Did you go to the Bucks game yesterday in the box?
6: Yes.
1: Yeah. You should be in a bad mood.
6: I am. Foul. It's a foul game. I wish they would do like they did to some of those basketball teams where they fire the coach in the first like week of the season.
1: Well, I mean, I don't know that. I think the Glazers are so cheap that they're going to see it through. How many more years is left on the Bulls deal?
5: I think 2 years.
1: Fire him for that.
5: No, I mean, but he has a big payout.
1: Don't forget, man, that Baker got his money. Tua got his. Vita Vey got his money. There's a lot of guys that got their money. And also, Dan, you were the first one to talk bad about me when I said they're going to miss Mike Evans out there as a threat or a decoy. And you're like, oh, that broken down son of a bitch hadn't been nothing since 4 years ago.
6: Stand by that.
1: He
6: could have dropped just as many passes as the other guys.
1: He didn't drop passes.
6: He did in the first half.
1: The first half of what?
6: Every game.
1: Okay, I'm talking about this particular year. He's not on the Bucks. He can't drop any passes. I don't know what his stats have been over with San Fran. Has he done anything over at San Fran?
5: Yeah, he has.
1: Yeah.
5: Surprising.
1: Hold on. Help me out then. Help me out with Dan. So help me out and give me...
5: No, listen, he's actually playing pretty well.
1: Yeah.
5: Actually, a lot of people said he was unhappy here being under Todd Bowles. And that's why he kind of...
1: Yeah, he might
5: just
1: be a visionary.
6: Yes, he is. And is he hurt?
1: No.
5: No, he's,
1: no,
5: he's
1: no,
5: playing.
1: He's, no, he's not hurt. He's not hurt. And let me get, what's Mike Evans, I mean, does he got 10 catches for 200 yards?
5: I think he actually may.
1: Yeah.
5: It's getting there for two games.
1: Yeah, so if you take his current stats, he'd be leading the Bucks right now in pass receiving yards. Dan was a complete dick when I said earlier, before this season started, they're going to be missing Mike Evans. They're just going to be missing that threat that can stretch the field, that has good hands, and you pretty much called him a bum and a has-been, and he's washed up, and they don't need him. I think the Bucks could really, really be using Mike Evans right now. What? Lemmy, do you got Mike Evans?
5: It's showing one game. I know he has two games under his belt. So
1: they're not showing the Australia game.
5: No, not yet. But what they showed me was six catches, a touchdown for like 52 yards.
1: Yeah, I mean for one game.
5: And he had three catches yesterday for 54 yards.
6: Yeah. After getting knocked out in the fourth quarter with a hip injury.
1: When?
6: Yesterday or whenever that game was against Miami. Mm.
5: Yeah, he has 9 catches. For 103 yards and a touchdown for the year.
1: Yeah, there you go. I mean, what's the leading Buck receiver?
5: Probably like 80 yards.
1: Yeah, I mean, please. So anyway, how long a delay was it yesterday? Like 3 hours, 2 hours? Did you stay for the whole thing?
6: I stayed up until the rain delay. I mean, we left right before the rain delay, right before the rain.
1: I don't think they started playing it until 6:20.
6: Yeah, it was a solid 2 hour delay. They said it was one of the longest delays ever in the NFL.
5: Yeah, great. They should have kept it.
6: Yeah.
1: And then the Bucks get the ball. 2 minutes left on the 26.
5: Yeah, yeah, that's
1: 26,
5: yeah.
1: And they get and then
5: they run the ball. Ridiculously run the ball multiple times, and then they don't call their timeouts. They blew the game.
1: I don't know who was listening.
6: You blame the coach.
1: My Packers got lucky, but they looked like complete ass buckets too. Like 13 penalties, 155 yards, undisciplined. They got lucky and pulled it out in overtime on the Jets, but They are in so much trouble. They have no offensive linemen. It's just undisciplined. And Matt LaFleur needs to give up play calling duties. He just does. He just needs to stop. It's ridiculous. And I'd hate, you know what? The Packers do play the Bucks. They come here like in the next couple weeks. That's going to be a battle of the ass buckets. I mean, that stadium will be packed with Packer fans, but I'm just saying, like, it's tough sledding for both franchises. The Packers could very well be 0-2 right now. They probably should be 0-2 right now.
5: Just like the Bucks.
1: Just like
6: Which
1: the Bucks.
6: Which gives you a 16% chance of making the playoffs if you're 0-2.
1: One bright spot locally is the Rays. They took 2 out of 3 against Boston. I think they're 6 games up on the Yankees. Yankees dropped one last night in Arizona against the Diamondbacks. I think they lost 2. If they're on a 2-game losing streak,
5: yes, they are.
1: The Rays are 8-2 in their last 10. They've won 2 in a row. They've now widened their lead to 6 games. They have a 4-game set in the Yankees, at the Yankees, starting tomorrow, a doubleheader, a 1:10 followed by a 7:05, and then 2 more games. So technically, they only have 7 games left. They have 7 games left, and they're up by 6 on the Yankees. And Brian said that if the Yankees and the Rays tie, the Yankees have to finish 1 game ahead of the Rays because the Rays win the tiebreaker. Now, I think that's the Rays win the tiebreaker if the Rays win 1.
5: Yes.
1: In what happens if, and I hate to be negative, you know, negative Nilly, but what happens if the Yankees win all 4 games?
5: Well, then it goes down to against the Phillies.
6: The Rays have to win 2 more games to lock it in.
1: 2 games.
6: 2 more games, yes. And they win.
1: So two games division. Regardless of who they're against.
5: Correct. Yep. Yeah.
1: So they have 7 games left.
6: They have to go 2-5 at least.
1: So, okay. So it doesn't matter if they would lose all 4 to the Yankees. If they would take 2 from the Phillies, then they would win the division.
5: It's nice how the Rays got 7 on the road to end the year.
1: Let's not forget.
5: The Yankees have 7 at home.
1: Hold on. Let's not forget this. The Rays started out with either 9 or 11. They opened the season on the road because they felt they didn't have Tropicana Field ready. So the Rays opened up. If you look at it, Lummy, I think they opened up their first 9 or 11 on the road. How do you make that team that opened up the season with 9 or 11 on the road, how do you make them finish with 7 on the road?
5: No, MLB does not like the Rays.
1: They must not. The MLB must not like the Rays. But meanwhile, the cheating Yankees, they get 7 at home, right?
6: The Yankees are cheating this year?
1: No, I always call them cheaters.
6: Oh, just because of the payroll?
1: Yeah, just because.
6: But not like when the Texas team was like banging the trash can cheating.
1: I mean, I'm hard telling what type of technology they have and what they're using. But no, just on the surface, there's no allegations of them cheating or any proof. I just call them cheaters because they basically don't have a salary. But, you know, the Rays have to play. You know, I think, with regards to our market size and our TV deal, I think the Rays, $100 million payroll is about the max that they can go.
5: Yeah.
1: They seem to be able to put together a pretty good team with $100 million payroll. Meanwhile, I think the Yankees have, I think they're 250, three. Hey, Alexa, What is the New York Yankees payroll?
7: From Quora.com. Hmm. The Yankees' overall payroll at the moment is estimated to be $250 million.
1: Yeah, so 250, double plus 50. Yeah, so would that be a hundred? Would that be 150%, Dan? Or would that
6: yeah, be 150%.
1: 150%. They got 150% higher payroll than the Tampa Bay Rays, and the reason why they can do that is because, unlike NFL, where all TV money is distributed evenly, I think the one thing that Major League Baseball differs is they cut their local TV deal. And that money goes directly to the team. So teams like Minnesota and Tampa and some of these, you know, smaller markets, they can't get as much for their TV, you know, whatever local affiliate covers the Rays. You know, they're paying 15, 20, 25 million a year. Meanwhile, I think the Yankees literally make like 250 or 300 million a year on their TV deal.
5: Jeez.
1: Hey, Alexa, how much is the New York Yankees yearly TV deal worth?
5: Oh, yeah.
1: Sorry, I don't have that number. But here's the Washington Commanders. And, Dan, you're going to be able to tell us what happened here. Supposedly, Jaden Daniels, the starting quarterback, who I think the entire team, like, if they don't have him, they're done, right?
5: Who's their
1: backup?
5: Mariota.
1: Oh, really?
5: Yeah, Marcus Mariota.
6: We're still hearing his name.
1: Him and Jameis Winston are still in the league. They came in 1-2, and they're still backup
5: Willis.
1: They're
5: holding out.
1: Yeah,
5: that's right.
1: So
6: they probably made, you know, $80 million sucking.
1: All right, so.
8: Foot, I think, comes over.
1: Here we go. Now watch the elbow, Dan.
6: Oh, dislocated.
1: Now, that's...
8: Oh, was not expecting
1: it. And then, here's a different...
8: Oh, man.
6: Ooh.
1: Now, is that a... I got a different angle. Is that a... is that something... Is that a year-ender? Or is that... You know, and Dan, you can see that. Like, it was just, yeah. Is this the dislocation mm-hmm. of the actual elbow?
6: Mm-hmm.
9: So they get nothing... And you see, that's what the elbow looked like. More on that, our sideline.
1: Now, what is the prognosis? You know, you're a doctor, obviously. What's the prognosis on that?
6: Well, fortunately, it's not his throwing arm, but I would say he probably needs surgery, and they'll probably keep him out for a month.
5: Now, does it matter that it happened the same exact injury happened last year?
6: Yeah, because they probably didn't operate on it last year, and the joint's weak. It's loose. The tendons and the ligaments are loose.
5: So how long is he out for?
6: They'll probably have to tighten it up. I'd say 4 to 6 weeks.
1: At the minimum. Could this be a season ending?
6: I don't think it would be a season ender because there's no reason for it to be. You know what I mean? Like, he doesn't need that elbow. If it was a throwing arm, it may be. Like, you know, you get the Tommy John surgery. It takes like a year and a half to come back when you screw up your elbow. Elbows are, you know, take a little bit to heal.
1: Tommy John from?
5: Indiana?
6: Everybody's from Indiana.
1: Tommy John, Terre Haute, Indiana. I think he just passed away.
5: Oh.
1: I think he just passed away. And he was the first one to get that surgery, and they named it the Tommy John surgery. I don't know what it entails, but almost all major league pitchers at one time or another will have it. Isn't it, Dan, where they take like ligaments from your forearm or the back of your forearm? And like, are you familiar with Tommy John syndrome?
6: A little bit, yes. And they just essentially reinforce the elbow.
1: Go find tendon somewhere else, mm-hmm. and then just strap them onto your elbow.
6: Mm-hmm. And it takes a year plus to come back from it. Sometimes like 2 years.
5: They started actually, which I don't know how ethical it is, but they started actually taking kids that are like 16 to 18 and just putting new ligaments in, doing Tommy John before their injury.
6: Really?
1: So doing like a pre Tommy John?
5: Yes, mm-hmm. Yeah, exactly.
1: Really?
6: To strengthen it.
5: Yeah, to strengthen it.
1: All right, so this brings us to our next topic, and I wasn't necessarily going to talk about it on the air, but I might as well, because Mr. Broker over there has this deal completely wrapped up. By the way, I'll be having a Botox party at Dan's place next week. I'm not going to let him know about it. I'm not going to let Jennifer know about it. I'm just going to roll in and cut all these deals with people that meet me at Dr. Dan's office for a Botox party. One would think that Dr. Dan, if I was to do a Botox party, that I would have contacted the necessary powers to be that make those decisions and let them know that I'm having a Botox party. Dan is going ahead and brokering this gun deal, you know, finding manufacturing costs and all this and that without me knowing. And I have actually reached out to Nick, the gun guy, and got completely ghosted about he was sick and he can't get back to me and all this kind of stuff as I'm trying to forge through whether we do this or not. Now, let me tell you, everybody, with the exception of Mark Tate, is against it. Is absolutely against it. Now, supposedly, Kevin Hazlett...
6: Knee-jerk, BS, uninformed opinions.
1: Okay, well, then you can go ahead. You can go ahead and tell your brother, Tom Bean, and other very influential people in my life. You can go ahead and tell them that to their face, because those are some of the people that are bringing up various questions that, quite frankly, I don't know. And it seems like this is your deal. Like, this is what you want. This isn't what I want, or you didn't even present it to me. You presented it to me on the air, and then you've gone on behind my back to cut all these deals and manufacturing costs and FFLA forms and all this. And I have, and I think you would admit that you and I have had zero conversations about this, and I've had zero conversations about it with Nick, the gun guy. And meanwhile, you and Nick and supposedly Nick and Kevin have all gone and done all this strategizing and what have you, unbeknownst to me.
6: Yeah, we're conspiring behind your back. I think, Bubba, the way you should look at it more is that people respect your time off, your privacy, and the peace that you have during the weekend. And I think that people, before they wanted to engage with you, really truly wanted to have all of their ducks lined up and be able to give you real information instead of guesses and scratching their asses and saying, I'm not really sure. So if you'd like me to talk about how it's evolved, I'd be happy to, or we could talk about it tomorrow, and you can talk to Nick this afternoon or after the show. It's up to you, Bubba. But I think the evolution of the idea, and it's going to continue to evolve,
1: Not when I shut it down.
6: Yeah,
1: I know, not when I say no. I talked to Nick, hold on, last Tuesday, a week ago tomorrow. Nick, I need information on this. I need information. I have people I have to talk to. I need information. Nothing. But meanwhile, you've talked to him quite a lot.
6: Not quite a lot. I talked to him. I texted him on Friday. I didn't hear back from him all weekend. And then last night around 5 or 6 o'clock, I talked to him on the phone for like 4 minutes. He summarized what he'd learned so far. He said he's still trying to gather a little bit more information, and then he would like to have a conversation with you about it.
1: Well, supposedly
6: at your leisure.
1: Well, no, you earlier said, before we went on the air, that he's talked to Kevin about it.
6: He did talk to Kevin about it.
1: Okay, well, that's a conversation I need to know about.
6: Okay.
1: I mean, when I reach out to Nick a week ago and he completely got nothing, And in the interim, he's talked to Kevin, he's talked to you. Can you understand my frustration?
6: Yes, but again, no one's trying to undermine you. They're just trying to talk to you intelligently and be able to give you real information, because obviously this is a serious conversation. It's got a lot of implications, and no one wants to upset you. They're just trying to come up with wonderful, creative, once-in-a-lifetime and never-done-before-in-the-history-of-radio solutions that would promote you and your show.
5: Nick,
6: so it's all out of love, Bubba. And I could care less if you give away a gun, because I've got more guns than I could ever use. So I don't really have like a dog in this fight.
1: Well, then it was your idea.
6: Well, yeah, but I don't care. I'm not so narcissistic that if you don't like my idea, I'm going to like go home and cry for 2 weeks.
1: Well, you won't go home and cry, but you certainly will be mad. Nick,
5: the gun guy in chat said I wanted to have numbers, because he's in chat right now. I want to have numbers and info on it and make sure it was 100% doable.
6: Yeah, they didn't want to give you this like pie in the sky idea. They wanted to make sure it was a real option.
1: Well, Nick, I would hope that you would reach out to me soon, because we're coming at a crossroads as to whether I'm going to make this decision or not. And I will tell you, I got more people saying no than I do yes. This is as polarizing as abortion and politics. It is. I mean, you have to understand that guns and people that like guns. Now, everybody here likes guns. Most people on the show like guns. Most people that listen to the program, I think, like guns. But there are, you know, it's a very it's like guns are like abortion and anything else. I mean, they really are. There's people who don't like guns. There's people that do like guns. And it looks like I feel like I'm getting myself in that in a little bit of that arena. And you know what I give to people that qualify for BARP is a very special item. This year is going to be a 45 millimeter, 180 gram badass watch. Prior to that, I've given away 7 rings, Super Bowl type championship rings. This year is going to be a watch, and next year, 2028, we are contemplating as to whether give a gun, a Bubba Army royalty gun. Away.
5: With Nick that, is on line one.
1: Okay.
5: You called in?
1: Yeah, Nick.
10: Good morning. How are you, sir?
1: Would you admit that our last correspondence was Tuesday?
10: Yes, sir.
1: Okay. Go ahead.
10: I spent the couple days after that just working on some numbers like Dan said. I didn't want to just throw something at you and then have a bunch of mishmash. I was trying to get some numbers. So Friday, when I was on my way to pick up some stuff for Kevin, I met with my buddy who's a manufacturer who's actually done all your personal guns are done by him, and quite a few Bubba Army use him. So I went over, got some numbers, talked logistics. I spoke to someone in the inner circle very close to you. I was told that you weren't feeling well, so I didn't want to bother you with it. It gave me a couple more days to set up everything, to get numbers, markings, logos, and work on being able to actually physically hand you something to see a finished product. So my plan was to call you today after the show and give you the information, pictures, and what we need to go forward if we do want to go forward. No money or time has been spent. I understand where you're coming from on both sides. It was just an idea to try to make everybody happy and something that might work for the Bubba Army.
1: I love the idea. I wish I didn't have as much blowback as I'm getting.
6: But
1: I love the idea. I really do.
6: But his idea is so understood. Different than the original idea that I don't think you're going to get the same blowback. I think it's evolved nicely. Okay. I think Nick's solution is brilliant.
1: I'm not familiar with Nick's solution. It looks like I'll get familiar with him later today.
6: He said we can talk about it now if it's okay with you to talk about it, Bubba.
1: Well, I don't want to talk numbers specifically.
6: No, not numbers, but just the idea of the
1: All right, Nick, let's go. I mean, things that we can publicly talk about, let's do. If we can just, you know, publicly wade through this a little bit, may help maybe me better understand. And then with regards to manufacturing costs and things like that, that's nobody's real business. So, you know, other than that, what other information that you have for me, I'd certainly be appreciated.
6: Before he goes, Bubba, I'd like to preface what I think the biggest problems have been highlighting. Prior to this conversation, and that is, it's a dangerous instrument, and people are worried about, you know, getting in trouble, someone getting in trouble with a firearm, as well as the different laws amongst the different states for pistols.
1: Two
6: valid concerns.
1: But I'm the first one I'm not worried about, because they don't blame Ford when a guy's drunk and crosses the center line and hits somebody head on. They don't say, well, it's the Ford F-150's fault. So, you know what? Guns don't kill people. People kill people.
6: They only do that when there's like a black guy's driving a car through a parade. It's the car's fault. But
1: okay. All right. I didn't need that. But anyway, I'm just saying I'm over that, you know, if somebody would do something, somebody would steal somebody's Bubba Army gun, somebody in the Bubba Army would flake out and do something, somebody in the Bubba Army would sell their gun. Like, you know, I can't, once they pass the background, which I'm sure Nick's going to help me with, then at that point, I can't be responsible for, just like Smith & Wesson and Glock and all these other great manufacturers, they're never in trouble for, you know, the kid from Butler that tried to assassinate Trump, they're not talking about what type of gun he had to get the gun manufacturer in trouble. So I'm kind of beyond that. And then what was the second part of that, Dan? As far as the legality of people that come from a state that does not allow guns.
6: Or they allow guns or just if certain magazines, you know what I mean? Like certain states, California requires a safety. California and New York require a 10-round maximum. There's subtleties amongst three or four different states that the rest of the states don't. require such stringent rules. So, you know, if someone lived in New York or California or Massachusetts, their rules are different than Florida.
1: All right, Nick, go. Now, so before Dan interrupted potentially what you were going to say, what do you got for me, bud?
10: So I have a friend who manufactures high-performance ARs. So my thought was is we build a upper, lower, and a handguard, and we do builder sets. That allows the Bubba Army to either build an AR rifle or an AR pistol. It has all the insignias. We can make the serial numbers whatever you want. No difference in charge. We can fully customize it with that, which then that allows them for whatever state they're in to build a pistol, a rifle, or build it out how they'd like it. And if somebody is also not a gun fan, you can put them in a shadow box or some kind of display like in your man cave or, you know, out in your little area, gathering area. So it kind of covers both ends. It's cool. It's custom. It's unique. But it's also 50 state legal. Everything has the Bubba Army insignia.
1: Here's the thing. If we were to do a gun, it's got to be just one gun, and we can't make people have to build their own or anything like that. Like, it has to be soup to nuts, all in, you know, with the only maybe variances be that, you know, if you live in California or New York, the magazine capabilities. But I don't, on the surface, like the fact that the Bubba Army has to do something thereafter receiving their gift. It needs to be a complete gift where they're not, you know, I can build an upper, I can build a lower, I can build a handgun, I can build an AR, I can put it in a shadow box and not do anything with it. I think it's got to be a functioning pistol, if you will, and not anything that they have to do anything more. Like, after they get it, it's ready to use, not they have to build something thereafter. Is that doable, or was one of the reasons we were able to get Nuri to do this is because we are giving them an incomplete gun, so to speak? That's one of the ways we can do this. And if we have to do it that way, I don't think I want to do it.
10: And I understand completely and absolutely, sir. But my idea with that was is it would go across all 50 states. It would be at the price point we want it at. And if we did the full bill, I have to give it to them. There's so much that goes on with every other state that we would just have. It would just be, it's doable, but it would be very hard to do, very time consuming and very expensive, because you'd have to do certain modifications that are outside of just your standard bill and sell as a manufacturer.
1: Yeah.
10: So we couldn't get close to that, to the 250 number doing that.
5: I sent you a picture.
1: All right, send me a picture.
5: Yes, from Dr. Dan.
1: All right. It's like this is Dr. Dan's project. No, I'm not. See, I'm sorry. I just can't hand that.
10: No.
6: With a Bubba Army logo and a serial number specific to Bubba Army and Barb.
1: That's not even close to being a gun.
6: It's so close to being a gun. Yeah, it's 15 minutes away from it.
1: It's so close to being a gun for people like you and Nick that know something about guns. But that does not look. You got to put a stock on there. You got to put a pistol grip on there if you want a pistol. You got to put all. It's just. I'm just saying, guys. Like, I know what I want, and this isn't what I want. You know, I don't want anybody to. When I hand somebody a watch. For, you know, BARP this year, outside of taking it out of the commemorative box and winding it, or, you know, it's not going to require anything else. This requires a build, if you will, and most Bubba Army people aren't like you and Nick, where we can buy the upper or the lower and get that installed, or even know. Like, I'm just saying, like,
6: to answer that issue. He also had this concept of maybe putting a QR code and people could, like, for, like, you know, a nominal fee, have it built the way they want it.
1: Mm. Nick, I mean, I just...
5: I don't think you guys understand really the back end either, because it is it's a pain.
1: They have no idea.
5: Just to get emails from people.
1: You have no idea. Just to get people's shirt sizes and their emails so that I can send them the host hotel information. You know, you guys, Dan, you're a doctor. You don't deal with paperwork. The girls in your office deal, and Jennifer deal with all the documentation and paperwork. You don't have to deal. You're an artist. You go in there and fillet open a chick and put new knockers in or fix a nose job. Or we administratively not only have to track how much they donated, see if they qualify, find their email address, give them the hotel information, give them, I mean, like, there's so much due diligence it takes that if we're now doing, you know, double and triple the due diligence because I'm handing them this upper, and with this upper comes two or three other steps that they have to do in order to make it a gun, then, you know, I think it's a, we got to pass.
10: Oh, no, that's fine. I'm not pushing one way or the other. I totally understand where you're coming from because that is a lot of logistics. Paperwork and can become a nightmare. It was just an idea.
1: I mean, have we put this picture up on for people to see so people can understand what my frustration?
5: Yeah, I showed it.
1: Yeah, okay. So Macho Man showed it. And
5: here it is again.
1: Yeah, this is what we're going to hand to you. It'll be, I'm assuming, you know, a serial number with the Bubba Army Royalty logo. This is what...
6: Chevron.
1: This is what I think you affectionately call an upper. Am I right?
6: That's the lower.
1: Okay, this is the lower.
6: The upper is above it. That's the upper.
1: Okay. So,
6: and then that's the handguard's the part with the holes in it.
1: This is what Nick and Dan are proposing we hand to you, and then you got to build this thing to complete your gun. That's one, how I think we have to do it legally, and two, that's, you know, the most economical within our price world that we're living in, you know, in order to get it done. I think it's a great idea. If we could ever give them a complete gun, which it's my understanding is just a logistical and, you know, a bureaucratic nightmare to hand somebody a fully functional gun, that, you know, I think that we should, you know, we need to pass on this. That's my opinion. Nick and I don't want you upset with me. I know the Bubba Army, and Lummy, we deal with the Hall of Famers and the Bubba Army and potentially what they would want and like more so than Nick and Dan. And Nick and Dan look at this as a perspective as a true gun enthusiast. Like, Dan, you are truly a gun enthusiast. Well, I don't know how many Bubba Army royalty bar contestants are really gun enthusiasts to the point where what I give them, they still are two or three, or as Dan would say, 15 to 20 minutes away from having their gun. I think what we give them has to be all, you know, completed, in my opinion.
6: Okay,
10: I'm good with you on that.
1: But we can talk further, Nick. If I'm completely not understanding something here, or I'm misunderstanding something here, or, you know, please by all means let me know. I mean, I want, you know, if I'm completely off the mark and it's not that big a deal, then so be it. Let me know.
10: It's at the end of the day, it's your show. It's your name. I understand. I actually have the first one, because I wanted to show you something being produced. If it would be okay with you, I'd like to go ahead and finish that, build something with you, and show you it. That way, if it goes nowhere, it doesn't go anywhere. But if something comes of it, it does. But at least you would have the original prototype, if that's all right with
1: okay,
10: you.
1: Okay, yeah, I'd like to see a prototype with an explanation as to what you had to do to get it from what I'm looking at now to what you're going to have me look at. Like, you know, actually say, okay, well, in order to have what I'm showing you now, which is the prototype, which was the complete gun, you know, we started with an upper and lower, like I showed you, and then I did A, B, C, and D, and in order to do A, B, and C, and D, and let's say I live in Indiana, let's say I'm, you know, Jeff Gooch Patterson in Indiana, what would Jeff the Gooch Patterson have to do in order to make it look like the prototype that you're going to show me? Like, what would he have to do?
10: Absolutely. Yeah. No, I'll work on it. I'll get it done up and...
1: Okay, well, I'm still open-minded enough that you could potentially sway my way. And
10: absolutely.
1: Nick, I appreciate... You did talk to Kevin about this?
10: We had spoke kind of just quickly off topic because I was dropping off and doing some work for him. And, you know, then I had spoke to, like I said, a few other people and just kind of a quick, what's your idea of it? My biggest thing was I wanted something 50 state legal where we didn't have to jump through hoops and we didn't have to worry about anything. And with the handgun, my biggest worry is we get someone that's not really gun friendly, or, hey, look at what I got, or, you know, has a rotary incident and shoots at somebody out the window, and then there's a gun fully, you know, Bubba Armied out. And I just didn't want to bring that light to you, and less bad things are likely to happen with the AR platform.
1: All right, Nick, I'll be talking to you. I got an 11 o'clock Today I'm going to I'm meeting Gloria over at the venue today.
5: Oh, nice.
1: To look at it. So, Nick, after I'll text you and let you know, okay, bud?
10: Yep, I'm wide open all day. Just let me know. Anything else you need, I'm here for you guys.
1: Thank you, Nick. I appreciate it.
10: See ya.
1: All right. Now that, you know, Dan, obviously you're not, I can't have this conversation with you because you're, I know where you stand, but, you know, Macho Man, Lummy, you know, what are your feelings on my initial response? And that is, I think that whatever we hand the Bub Army needs to be all in and complete, and them having to jump through a few extra hoops to make this a complete gun, I think somewhat defeats the purpose of giving them something special. You know, it's like a Build-A-Bear kind of deal. You know, we have to give them, the gift has to be the gift. We can't expect them to jump through a few more hoops. And this is very much a gun enthusiast type thing.
5: Yes, I would say we have to give it to them complete, handed it, not just like the skin of a bear to build and say, go ahead and do it.
1: Yeah.
5: They'll be upset about that.
1: I don't even know that I have to necessarily do
6: you want the whole car, not just a rolling chassis.
1: Yeah, it'd be like I went to go buy a car and are like, okay, here's your car, but you don't have any wheels.
6: There's no engine.
1: Well, there's an engine, but there's no wheels or steering wheel. And if you can put those two together, you got a real nice car. I mean, you got a really nice car. Really nice car. But you got to assemble some of it on your own because we can't sell wheels here in Florida or steering wheels. Hmm. Be like, man, I got a brand new Tesla, but I ain't got no wheels or steering wheel. Well, that's okay. I mean, it's only going to cost you a little bit to get it rolling. I know, but I can't roll it right now. Anyway, we'll talk to Nick today. On the surface, I'm not a hard no. I just think I'm a no. I think Lummy designing a ring, a watch, you know, something. And we'll see how the watches go this year. I think they're going to be good. I think they're going to be really nice. I think they're going to be something that you can far more enjoy and actually wear out than a ring. The ring are, you know, over the top Super Bowl type rings, but they're not real wearable. I mean, you can wear one. People are going to be like, you know, they're going to ask you a bunch of questions. And I guess that's what it kind of is all about. So anyway, Dan, I hope you're not upset with me.
6: I don't care one way or the other. I just was just offering up an alternative suggestion. I thought it was a good thing to think about. But I understand your points, too.
1: I do think it's a good thing to think about. If we can further refine it. But I don't think legally, I think it's a whole nother sensitive area that we've never really quite embarked upon, you know, is the gun area. That's a whole nother area of either selling, gifting, you know, owning, possessing. It's just not, you know, it's not illegal to have a watch in 50 states. It's not illegal to have a ring. Whereas this, you know, we're not in a gray area because Nick would, if we were to do it, Nick would ensure that we're 100% legal.
6: Of course.
1: But there are some hoops you got to jump through, so to speak. And I want it to be far easier for the Bubba Army than that. So.
5: Not everyone's a fan of a gun either.
1: Yeah. I mean, I don't know if Scout and Big Gulp want a gun. I don't know.
6: Maybe. Yeah, I mean, I'm sure some of the listeners want like a Bubba Army tee set, but, you know, it's.
1: Bubba Army tee set. There you go. That's what we're going to go with next year, ladies and gentlemen.
11: Don't be mad at him, dude. Be happy for him. He would be happy for you.
12: Yep, they got it all figured out.
13: Oh, no, I'm happy for him. I'm so happy for him that I would like to beat him with my happiness.
12: Bubba the Love Sponge returns after this.

0: Love Sponge.
1: Hey, it's Bubba the Love Sponge. 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
1: This Thursday, 10 o'clock, Deadly Intentions meeting Pete Rossini. It'll be the CIA guy, the CIA technical dude that was part of this very exclusive group and supposedly caused hundreds of millions of dollars of damage with regards to intel operations that the CIA were currently working on. He was the guy that was in charge of, that was actually charged for the Vault 7 and Vault 8 WikiLeaks, which basically... He leaked all this information to WikiLeaks and what they now call Vault 7 and Vault 8, and it pretty much showed every country that we were spying on and how we were spying on them and the information that we had. And then as they were investigating the guy, you know, to throw him away in prison for treason or whatever the hell, espionage or whatever, they found, like, encrypted under seven different layers. You had to go, like, seven layers deep with this encryption. He was very much into child porn, like, not manufacturing, but trading, and, you know, had images and videos of, like, kids, like, 7 years old doing, you know, doing bad stuff. So that guy... is our topic of our Deadly Intentions podcasts that gets released Thursday at 10 o'clock right after the show. Go to Deadly Intentions Show, pretty much any platform, specifically on YouTube. Get a notification, subscribe and get a notification so that when new stuff comes out, you get a little notification to subscribe, get notified and what have you. Costs nothing. So do that for us. I think last week's Inside Mexico's Modern Cartel Era, I think it's already at 12,000 views only after 3 days. So we got, The Birth of the Cartels has 28,000. And then we hit kind of an algorithm on the first Chapo deal.
4: Yes.
1: We're at 115,000 views on that. So thank you, everybody, that's going, downloading, and listening to the Deadly Intentions podcast. It's a new little shiny object for me that I plan on continuing to do. It's already monetized. So appreciate it. You know, I don't know if Colin Kaepernick is trying to, like, if he's got some kind of new something that he's doing, or is
4: his
1: he
4: book.
1: Just... Is that what it is?
4: Yeah, he has a book out.
1: Okay.
4: He was on The View, too.
1: Well, of course he was on The View. Ryan Clark did a podcast or vodcast with Colin Kaepernick, and now he said upon thinking about the NFL Combine, he calls it modern day slave trading because they poke and they prod. Now Dan's been to 4, 5, 6, 7 of these combine deals with accompanied his father and his dad was the head team doctor for the Bucks. So more than anybody, you know, Dr. Joe prodded, poked, measured, you know. Dan, are you allowed to put your hands on him and, like, you know, like, are you allowed to, like, say, let me see your knee here, and you touch his knee? What are the rules?
5: You absolutely do. It depends on the context. So, you know, there's several different parts to it. One is, you know, the on-field, you know, drill testing,
1: the skills,
5: how much they can bench press. There's the medical exam, and you're touching them the entire time during the medical exam. And then there's the part that does have a hint of the slave trade. And they put up each guy one at a time. They talk about his stats, and he stands there on a stage by himself with his arms spread out, looking as proud as he can in, like, shorts and a t-shirt or no shirt.
1: Okay.
5: And so that part of it feels awful like slave trade. Because you're putting that guy up there and people, essentially bidding on him.
1: Hold on. But it's for everybody. White, Hispanic, black.
5: There are a lot of white slaves, Bubba.
1: Well, I understand that. But I don't think Colin Kaepernick is really trying to stick up for white slavery at this point. I think Colin Kaepernick, a known race baiter, is trying to, and here's the deal. If you're a franchise that's, going after a guy in the first couple rounds, it's an eight and potentially nine figure investment.
4: I don't think slaves are getting paid that either.
1: Yeah. It's not like, after they check you out every which way, they tell you to go grab a shovel and start digging. This is an absolute, potentially hundreds of millions. If you were to take, they have seven, is it seven rounds now? Seven or eight rounds.
4: Yes.
1: If you were to take all seven or eight guys that you draft and look at what you're going to pay them, it's tens of millions of dollars. Now,
5: but it's if you're doing like a horse for auction, people are like taking x-rays, they're doing blood tests, they're checking the teeth, they're touching all the muscles. It's the same thing when you're investing in a human organ.

0: then the goal is to be invited to this thing, right? And when you're there and, you know, they're taking pictures of you in your tights and those different things, you know, you're trying to put your best foot forward, but you can step back from it and realize it may have been something else. When did you truly start to have the realization that...
1: Well, when I became a known race baiter and wanted to cause a whole bunch of problems. I didn't have a problem with the NFL Combine when they were ready to write me a big check, but I had a problem with the NFL Combine once I finally got out, was pretty much blackballed from the league. And let's not forget, he won, I think I'm correct on this, but I think he won upwards of $75 million on a collusion settlement with the NFL. He won... Let me see if you can look up the Colin Kaepernick NFL settlement, but I heard it was upwards of $75 million. So you won, you sued the NFL. They either settled or you won $75
2: million. Settled for under $10 million.
1: Under 10?
2: Yes.
1: Oh, okay.
2: He was trying to get between 60 and 80 million, and it looks like they settled under $10
0: million. Hey, this does in this.
1: And let's just be honest. Can any of us sit here and say that he only has him? I mean, there's no other person to blame other than himself. He's the one that created this take a knee during the national anthem movement. It absolutely polarized teams, polarized fans, polarized owners, polarized the league. He was the forefront to the point where his socks one game, he hates police, his socks were police officers depicted as pigs. That's when the league finally had to step in and said, you know, you're going to get a uniform violation as well. He was the head and the main curator of this take a knee during the national anthem. He's had he not done that? I mean, I think that he was, you know, with regards to his skill set, he may not have been a number one guy for the rest of his career, but he could certainly have been a number two guy. And number two guys usually end up being number one guys. It's very rare that an NFL quarterback doesn't get nicked up in some way, shape, or form. I mean, look, you know.
2: Look at the Seahawks right now.
1: Yeah, I mean.
2: They're a Drew Luck.
1: Colin Kaepernick, I don't know how old he is right now.
2: He's 38.
1: He probably could potentially be on his last couple years in the league as a backup. Make him $3-4 million a year. But he had a big, you know, this big, you know, let's take a knee, anti-police, anti-white people, you know, all this kind of deal. And he, you know, owners were like, I don't want to deal with that nonsense. I don't want that distraction in my locker room.
0: Since remind me of the slave trade.
3: When you get to the point that it's like, yeah, strip down to your drawers. It's like...
1: Right, so you're getting down to your underwear. You are an athlete.
4: I mean, and people will go to the beach all the time without a shirt on. I mean, crying about right. that is being a little bit of a
1: exactly.
4: bitch.
1: Exactly. Now, if they told you to take your pants down and they're fondling your penis and things like that, I mean, no, I'm assuming
4: they do, but that's during the medical exam, not in front of everybody.
1: Well, they're checking
4: private.
1: You for a hernia, right?
4: Yes, make sure you have two testicles descended. Well,
0: like,
4: no
0: why
4: masses.
0: Do I need to do this? But also... I mean, I guess this is what I have to do, and everybody's doing it. Like, all right, this is part of the process.
1: And it is. They're not doing anything different to you than they did to Tom Brady, that they did to Brett Favre, that they did to, you know, Emmitt Smith. Well, I mean, it's just the way they do it. It's not a white or black thing. It's a, I'm getting ready to pay you $100 million thing, and I want to make sure that you don't have a hernia. And you do have two distended testicles, and that you know don't have any physical glaring, you know, physical issues.
3: Now, there at that point in time, there's conversations with players at a high level of like, yo, why do we have to do that? You have a high level sense.
1: Listen, at our earliest time of participating in sports, when we're like in fourth or fifth grade, they make you go to a doctor. The school makes you go to a doctor, and they us boys.
2: Mm-hmm.
1: I don't know how they check out girls. Dan might know, but for us boys, being the doctor grabs your testicles and makes you cough to check for a hernia. That's just the way it happened. I mean, I think that they have to do that so that they can assure that you don't have a hernia and are not hurting yourself

0: further at a young age.
1: And if you don't want to get your testicles touched and whatever, or even do this, then you don't have to play football.
0: And I'm almost positive, although my mom wasn't in the room when Dr. Park, he was the he was the doctor in Warsaw that did all the sports. Your mom and dad didn't go in the room with you.
1: No.
0: But Dr. Park didn't molest you or nothing. Like, it was just the same thing that he did every year. You know, he would. And Dan, I mean, you maybe physically as a doctor can procedurally, when they grab your testicles, make you turn your head and cough. Can you tell us what the doctor is actually doing?
2: Yes, he's putting his finger where the spermatocord comes out from the pelvis into the scrotum and asking you to cough to feel if there's a weakness there, to feel if there's a hernia.
0: Right.
2: The and reason so, you turn your head is so you're not coughing on them.
0: I understand. So,
2: don't be telling the people.
0: And a doctor can knows what he's feeling and looking for, and I think they're like, it's looking for that cord to jump or to, you know, like, is that what they're looking for it to make some type of movement when they're feeling that cord?
2: Yes, it bulges out.
0: Right. So if a kid has a hernia, does it completely show itself immediately?
2: Yeah, you can feel it immediately.
0: Right. So, but here's the deal. I got to think in today's world that if you would want your mom and dad in there, it wouldn't be a problem.
2: For a kid, yes. In fact, it's probably preferred, right, if not demanded.
0: Yeah, when I was a kid, your mom and dad didn't go in there. But in today's world, I could understand, like, when Walker goes through the process, Lemmy, where he has to do this, I can absolutely see where you or Ashley would potentially be in the room when they were checking him for a hernia. Don't have a problem with that. The doctor shouldn't have a problem with that. I might be a little bit, as a kid, I might be a little embarrassed that my mom's, you know, seeing, but whatever. And so, like, Colin Kaepernick, so if at the lowest level, little boys are checked for hernias professionally, then certainly, and those little boys aren't getting paid any money at all. In fact, your parents are paying money for you to participate. But when you're at the highest level and you now genuinely are like property, white, black, or what have you, teams that are getting ready to write you a big, big, big paycheck need to know every square inch of your body, for lack of a better term, and certainly within the procedures of being able to check for hernias, knee issues, elbow issues, whatever, however a team would want to poke or prod you, has nothing to do with slavery. Slavery also, I mean, you made a good point in the fact that slaves didn't have an option to be there or not.
1: Yeah.
0: You don't have to be there. You don't. In fact, some people don't go to the combine and they have pro day at their college, and their college physician will oversee any of the poking and prodding. So you don't have to necessarily be at the NFL combine.
1: But you get poked and prodded when you're in college. When you're on the team, you're getting poked and prodded.
0: I'm thinking your entire sports career, if you're an elite enough athlete to be, you know, invited to the combine, this isn't the first time you've been poked and prodded. You probably got poked and prodded in high school. You probably got poked and definitely got poked and prodded in college.
1: Oh, yeah, even if you're just a scrub walk-on, I got poked and prodded when I showed up.
0: Yeah.
1: All over.
2: So, do you want me to check you for hernia?
1: Yes. Oh, no. Do you know?
2: You don't want me to check you for hernia?
0: No.
2: Okay.
3: It feels like it's a meat market.
0: It is a meat market.
1: Yeah.
0: It absolutely is.
3: Why do we have to do that? You have a high level sense of like.
0: Why don't you put on a clean t-shirt, bro?
1: Yeah.
0: Why don't you put on a clean t-shirt that the neck's not all stretched out and dirty?
2: And look at this. I mean, people that walk around with a big old afro just tells me they don't want to work.
0: Well, that's not necessarily where we stand, but that could be your personal opinion.
3: I have a high level sense of like, you know, it feels like it's a meat market. But at that point in time, I didn't have the historical perspective to be able to tie those together in such a parallel. Mm-hmm. Now, one of the things that I think is important in the conversation, and this is always the like framework that people use, like,
0: well, you're a known race baiter that just tries to cause problems. That's it. And now you got a new book out and you want to now equate the NFL combine to slave trading.
3: You're getting ready to make millions of dollars. How could you make that comparison? And while the compensation may be different and that dynamic is different, that doesn't mean the process isn't the same. And the intention behind the process.
0: Well, the process is way, way different than slave trading. Slave trading, people got gathered up against their will and then taken to usually a large distance from where they lived, and literally, you know, were bought and sold to people, you know, that wanted to you to do, you know, physical or whatever type labor. And you didn't get compensated, and the people that owned you, you were property at that point. And it's not the same. It's not the same at all. At the NFL Combine, they're poking and prodding you. You're an elite athlete. You're not just somebody they corralled up and brought over to anywhere. And you're getting, again, tens of millions of dollars, and you don't have to do it. You don't have to. Like, I don't want to do any of this. Okay, then don't. Doesn't matter.
3: It's the same. And for me, looking at it in retrospect, is
0: I hate this guy. I just hate this guy. This guy could have.
2: Why do you hate him?
0: Just because he could have gone on and had a pretty damn good career, and I don't respect anybody that wants to take a knee during our national anthem, all under the guise of, you know, some African Americans got shot by police, and however many of those that he protested that were, you know, cleared or not cleared, or it was, you know, an illegal. You know, there was some shady stuff behind it. I think there's far better ways to protest. You know, much like when we had Tony Dungy on the air. Tony Dungy said if he was a coach during this era, he would have asked his team to come out and stand like a man with the logo of their team and the NFL shield on their jersey and pay respects to our country. And if you didn't want to do that and you, there is no taking a knee publicly. You could stay in the locker room until after the national anthem was over. And then Tony Dungy went on to say, if I had any of those players who felt that adamant about taking a knee during the national anthem and the little bit of stage or forum that they think they have to spread their word, I would have given them my coach's show. As a coach of the NFL, you're afforded, you know, a 30-minute to an hour weekly coach's show on your local affiliate, whether it be Fox, ABC, CBS, NBC. And I would have given the player, you know, however much time he wanted during my coach's show segment to talk about what he's protesting. I think that's a pretty good resolve. Listen, don't kneel. Stay in the locker room. And then the first 5 or 10 minutes of my coach's show on Monday, I'll give to you to talk about your cause that you're supporting. Right? How do you argue with that?
3: This becomes a way to be able to condition players.
0: You worked for Tony Dungy. Was he that? I've heard nothing but great things about the dude.
2: You're one of the best human beings I've ever met.
0: Period.
3: To be obedient is part of this process. Like, do what you're told to do. Show up how you're supposed to show up.
0: Isn't that kind of life? Isn't that the path of a successful person?
2: You have to follow rules.
0: Yeah.
2: Every industry, every career, everything has rules.
0: From a lawyer to a doctor to a radio personality to a cop to a garbage driver to an Uber.
2: To just driving on the street, there's rules. Right. You got to follow the rules. Otherwise, you lose the privilege.
0: Right.
3: Way to be able to condition players to be obedient is part of this process.
0: Yeah. To be obedient in life is a process. You just can't walk around lawless. Everybody from DoorDash drivers to Uber drivers to people that are digging ditches.
2: To the CEO of Hewlett Packard.
0: Yeah. To, you know, everybody's got some type of framework to be obedient. Otherwise, we'd just be martial law and it'd be like the Purge.
3: Right. Do what you're told to do. Show up how you're supposed to show up. If you do it well, we'll pay you well.
0: There you go. I mean,
1: pay you well. Does
0: it get any more fundamental?
2: His eyes are too close together.
0: That's exactly what a successful person does. Do it well. Show up. Be responsible. Work within the guidelines of what, you know, your guidelines are. Do it well. Excel and be rewarded. We'll pay you well. The better you do, the better you're gonna make money.
3: This process, like. Do what you're told to do. Show up how you're supposed to show up. If you do it well, we'll pay you well. If you don't, it's going to cost you.
2: That's life,
0: kid. But isn't that life?
2: Yeah.
0: That's life.
2: Now, Bubba, I have one more wrinkle on this, though. And no one's going to like this opinion. But if you are you know, in the presence of a king, you sometimes will take a knee. And taking a knee and getting on your knees is sometimes giving deference to things. So although people can, you know, scream at the top of their lungs that, you know, he didn't stand during the national anthem, taking a knee is arguably still reverent.
0: Well, it matters on how you've positioned that situation, meaning like if you've positioned you taking a knee during the national anthem because you're protesting our country, and then that knee means that. Now, I'm going to say something a little bit corny. It's not corny. It means something very much to me. But taking a knee also, like Dan iterated there a second ago, as also can be a respectful thing.
2: Right.
0: But it's about the environment that you're in. For instance, every year that I go see Larry Plummer in Indiana, right, we go to his father's grave, Big L, Big Larry. We go to his grave, and I take a knee. And I put my hand on his name, and I tell him, Big L, I'm here seeing you today, buddy. I miss you, and I love you. And we're going to be playing cards and eating pizza with Dorothy later tonight, and I'll see you again next year, bud. But I always take a knee when I say that. I always put my hand on his name, and I talk to him, so to speak. You know, it wouldn't be, you know, Dan, if you were to go visit your father in the mausoleum, you know, although that's different than a headstone, you know, taking a knee and putting your hand on his plate and telling him you love him and you miss him and you're thinking about him today would be one of being like subservient and respectful. So it's how you it's the act of what you're doing more so and what you've positioned it to be. Now, if Colin Kaepernick would have said, listen, I'm taking a knee because I want to submit myself humbly to the people that died for our country and what this song before each sporting event represents. I'm taking a knee out of respect to our country, the men and women that lost their lives, the men and women that fight for our country, and more importantly, the freedoms we have in this country. I'm taking a knee out of respect. And had he positioned that, Dan, then taking a knee wouldn't have been such a big deal. But he positioned it much differently. Taking a knee during his, you know, during the time that he was taking a knee was all about a big, you know, double tall man, a big FU to society, and more importantly, more specifically, law enforcement. It was directed at telling law enforcement to go get effed. So, you know, taking a knee, Dan, like you said, in front of a king, in front of a person's tombstone. One of the last Bubba Spikes for Badges I did was down in Lee County, and the police officer's squad car that lost his life was there, you know, to lead the procession. And I took a knee in front of his squad car and put my hand on his name. You know, I didn't do that because I was protesting him. I did that in a subservient type paying homage to the guy. So, you know, taking a knee doesn't necessarily have to be disrespectful unless you've positioned it to be that way.
1: And he did.
0: And oh, absolutely. Absolutely. When we return, what is up with Trump? Like, and I'm sure Dan's going to fight me tooth and nail on this, but he now has banned CNN, MS Now, Politico, and a few other people from the White House because he feels that they don't give him fair news or fair coverage, and he has banned them from various, I guess, media opportunities or what have you from the White House. A lot of people are saying this is a very slippery slope. You know, it's very much a First Amendment issue. Sorry that, you know, and listen, maybe I'll catch a little crap on me because we do ban people from our chat if they start being disruptive and what have you. But we fundamentally give you a chance and we don't ban you based on your opinion. We ban you because you're being disruptive. And I'm not the president of the United States, ladies and gentlemen. I'm just some stupid radio personality. When you're the president of the United States, would think that you'd have a little more decorum than that.
1: Well,
0: we'll get into it next.
4: 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Wow. The Bubba the Love Sponge Show will be right back.

0: I mentioned Seth Wiley earlier today. 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
1: Thank you, Joy.
0: As well. Scores over the weekend. I'm not really going to. I don't think there were hard. There were LSU. Old Miss might have been the best game.
1: Yeah. Ole Miss, big upset, yeah. Obviously. Lane going back there.
0: Boy, Deion got his ass handed to him. Absolutely.
1: Surprising.
0: So, yeah, and Northwestern's not that good. No. They could have very well beat them. It's just they just create penalties and turnovers. And it's just, it was in pouring down rain, and they got their ass absolutely handed to them in college. Really not, other than that, really not a lot of high spots. Florida State came out big on Alabama. Then they choked.
1: Yeah, they sure did.
0: Is Mike Norvell? Is that his name?
1: Mike Norvell. Yeah.
0: Is he? He's on. He's out, isn't he?
1: He's pretty much done. I think they're just trying to, because there's a lot of money to be. I think it's $50 million to be paid out.
0: Do you think they bring Deion, or does Deion need to do better in Colorado, or could Deion argue, I don't have the tools at Colorado that I would have at Florida State? And
1: the problem is that if you look at a lot of these coaches now, when they're transferring or I guess getting hired on from another school, they're bringing a quarterback. Deion doesn't have really a quarterback that's, you know.
0: Like, so that's what it takes. You got to bring your quarterback with you?
1: Yeah, I mean, if you look at it.
0: Well, Lane Kiffin tried it. Look what happened to him.
1: Yeah, I mean, true. I mean, yeah.
0: Deion's recruiting prowess in Florida, you know, he was a finalist for this job. And some white, you know, big-time alumni guy, money guy, pretty much kind of, I don't even know that Deion would want to go to Florida State because I think he's so mad. He was a finalist in some big slinging D, you know, white alumni, put the kibosh on it. He was going to be the new coach.
1: Well, the problem is that nowadays is that it's different on the recruiting process with the NIL, that the name of the school doesn't matter. It's all about how much you're going to pay me.
0: Yeah, I know, but Florida State probably has a bigger NIL budget.
1: Yeah, but they're paying a lot of coaches.
0: What do you mean?
1: They're having to buy out Norvell for 50. They had to buy out.
0: Does Norvell got a $50 million buyout on right now?
1: Yeah.
0: Oh my God.
1: Yeah, and then they had to buy out the ass bucket Willie Taggart. You know, before that. And,
0: Now hold on. How many hasn't Norvell been there 7 years?
1: Yeah.
0: Well, did he get an extension?
1: Yes. After his second year, when they went undefeated. Mm. Yeah.
0: Anyway, in the NFL, Bills over the Lions, Panthers over the Falcons, big. Vikings and Bears in a typical NFC North, 9-3. I don't think the Bears are that good, and I don't think the Vikings are that good. I think that division's wide open.
1: Vikings come here to Tampa next week, and Caleb Williams hurt his hamstring.
0: Yeah, is it a catastrophic hamstring?
1: Supposedly, it's a level one.
0: And what's a level one hamstring tweak?
2: That means it's going to heal.
0: Does that mean you can play in a week?
2: Probably less than 3 weeks.
0: Oh, but probably out for
2: a couple weeks? Yeah.
0: Eagles over the Titans, Patriots over the Steelers. It looks like Aaron Rodgers, is he doing anything?
1: Oh, he got murdered. His offensive line just led him out to dry.
0: Packers should have lost, but they pulled one out in overtime over the Jets. Browns over the Buccaneers, Saints over the Ravens, Bengals over the Texans, Broncos over the Jaguars, Raiders are 2-0. Raiders are 2-0. Kirk Cousins, right?
1: Yeah.
0: Kirk Cousins. Chargers look like ass buckets. Cowboys over the Commanders looks like Jalen, is it Daniels?
1: Yes.
0: He might be out with the elbow tweak. Seahawks over the Cardinals. Cardinals suck.
1: Yes, they do.
0: Dolphins get suck. Their ass kicked.
1: Oh, and I sent you just a quick clip of
0: Chiefs over the Colts, 33-30, and tonight's game is Giants-Rams. What'd you send me?
1: I sent you a quick clip of pretty much Aaron Rodgers' day. I know you don't really like him.
0: I think the Packers did him dirty. I really do.
1: But this is what he was pretty much putting up with.
0: All right. Oh, he was just getting his ass.
1: Oh, God. It's...
0: Oh.
2: Oh, that looks painful.
1: I mean, that was... Yeah, he was just...
2: Ugh. Old men don't like that.
0: And I got to tell you, Dan, that probably snaps your neck too, doesn't it?
2: Oh, yeah. It's like a whiplash.
0: Ugh.
1: Isn't that like what the leading cause of like a concussion would be too?
2: Because it's the impact.
1: Yeah.
2: It's the impact, not just the jolt.
1: Oof. Yeah. So that's why this... Oof, oof.
0: Oh, man. And here's the other thing,
2: that
0: Dan.
2: That looks tough.
0: Here's the other thing. If you see a guy coming on you, you can kind of anticipate it a little bit, you know? But when you get a guy that comes in you and you have no, you're relaxed.
2: Which is why that left tackle's so important.
0: Yeah, you're set. You're getting ready to throw the ball, and you're not expecting it. It's got to be far where, like, he's just back up. Boom. Bam.
1: Because he probably was expecting that guy in the front coming at him.
0: Yeah, you can see when you, yeah. I think, you know, Dan might be able to help me, but when you can see something that's getting ready to hit you is far probably less than when something just completely takes you blindside and you have no idea.
2: I agree with that, except the one thing where that doesn't follow is like when drunk people get in car accidents and they don't really realize it's about to get hit, sometimes they do better than people that brace.
0: Yeah, because they don't tense up.
2: Right.
0: And they're like more flippy floppy because mm-hmm. they're drunk, and they sometimes will get less hurt than tensing up, right?
2: Yes.
3: We cut in with breaking news. President Donald Trump is announcing on social media that he's banning three major media networks from the White House.
0: I don't know. I mean, I don't think we've ever seen this before in our lifetime, have we? Maybe there has been other presidents. You know, when Bill Clinton got caught with Monica Lewinsky, he was catching all kinds of flack. I don't know that he outlawed, you know, people from his press conferences in the White House. I don't know that he did. I don't know this has ever happened before. It could have, and it's been less publicized. And, you know, the president that made these type of rules didn't have his own social media platform and could just go absolutely crazy.
1: Nixon restricted the Washington Post. Barack did a couple news media, and obviously Donald Trump.
0: I'm proud.
2: So it's been done before. It'll be done again. And no pass has been revoked.
3: I'm proud to announce that effective immediately, I'm banning fake news, CNN, MS Now, and Politico from the White House as a result of their constant fake news, according to Trump. This is a direct quote from him. Media outlets shouldn't be allowed to constantly write or report fiction and lies when they're covering the president of the United States. It is not the first time President Trump has banned a media outlet. Trump banned Associated Press journalists from the Oval Office, Air Force One, and other events because the outlet wouldn't refer to the Gulf of Mexico as the Gulf of America. The AP filed lawsuit. That lawsuit's still ongoing. We'll have to see if these three major media outlets, which constitute a large number of the outlets that asked President Trump questions in these environments, will file a lawsuit as well. We appreciate you tuning in. We may have President Trump speaking in just a little bit, but for now, we return to your scheduled program.
0: Yeah, scheduled programming. I don't know. I don't like the look. I think you can dress media. You can dress media members down. I think you're more effective when they ask you. Well, here's these. Maybe these people aren't the ones that ask them questions. They just are there at the press conference to gather the data, and then they interpret it far differently than others, and he feels it's not correct or factual, and so he's banning them. I don't know. I think you're going to take more heat than what it's really worth, but at this point, he doesn't care. I mean, he obviously doesn't care.
1: No.
0: So, I mean, you know. Sometimes I just wish that he wouldn't be so petty and he'd just let things go, but he just won't. And it seems like he won't listen. Right? I mean,
2: in 2023, the Biden administration knocked out 31% of the press corps and knocked out 442 reporters. Biden did. So I guess I think the selective outrage should be noted here. So it's a lot of presidents have done this. Nixon did it. Obama did it. Biden did it. Trump did it. So to pound our chest and say that Trump's a dictator for doing it is disingenuous when it's been done on a higher scale by previous presidents, Republican and Democrat. So I think this is a BS story, and I'm not sucking MAGA D. I'm just highlighting the hypocrisy of the alligator tears over three outlets that are pared down because there's only a limited amount of space in there, and they all have to share information anyway. It's not like they're not allowed to talk about it on the radio. They didn't shut down the press's business. They didn't shut down the television. They didn't shut down the internet. They didn't ban them from COVID? Twitter or X. They didn't do anything like that. Yeah. They just said, these guys are out for now, and we're putting other people in because it's a rotating pool.
0: I'm not going to argue with you. I just think it's a bad look.
2: It's a bad look from all of them. It's a bad look when Obama did
0: Guess what, bud? Obama doing it, Nixon doing it, Clinton doing it, Obama doing it, none of that means nothing right now. It has zero effect on other people of your party that are fighting for their life for the midterms, which are 44 days away.
2: Mm-hmm.
0: So I'm just saying you're not doing your party any favors. Yes, this has been done to before, and yes, I guess you can do it, but your party is absolutely at a tipping point. Our country is at a tipping point. I just don't know if this is the right look. I don't think he's helping out his, you know, all the governors and all the senators and all the congressmen that are all up for reelection in 44 days. I don't know that could potentially use, not that any of these three or four news outlets are going to speak anything nice about a Republican candidate, but I just don't think it's a good look. It's a hornet's nest, if you will. And I just think it's not, there's so many other things that we got to address that we need to fix, that mean words in the media that don't seem to align with whatever you think they should be saying, I think is really low on the priority totem pole right now when it comes to the state of our country. Our country is in a bad way right now. It really is. It's in a very bad way. Is there anybody that wants to argue about that to me? I mean, you know, not argue, but give me point and counterpoint that right now, not all of us are doctors and lawyers. Not all of us, you know, most of us probably live like me and Lummy. And, you know, my power bill being double.
1: Oof.
0: And, you know, fuel. Just to go to Ocala and back in my Crown Vic this weekend, I had to go work on the track all day Saturday, you know, cost me like, it usually cost me like $12 round trip as far as how much fuel I use. I use about 10 gallons. I went to fill up, you know, from the fuel that I use, and it was like $71 when it's usually like 40. And I'm like, my God, this is really starting to get, this is really a problem. And it all starts and stops with fuel. I don't even go to the grocery store. I can only imagine. Let me, you go to the grocery store.
1: Well, yesterday.
0: How bad is it?
1: I would say, honestly, I was actually surprised. It's a 50-50 on things that are actually affordable.
0: But you just can't roll up in there and buy what you want. You got to know the BOGOs.
1: Yes, that's
0: yes. You got to know. You know, you just can't roll through Publix.
1: No, I need to go to three different stores.
0: Yeah, and pick up what you want.
1: No.
0: You got to kind of map it out to what you need as to who's got what. Okay, Aldi's got this.
1: Yep.
0: Walmart and Costco, whatever, they got this. Publix and Winn-Dixie, they got this. And, you know, it's just, I was watching a news report yesterday of this farmer. Now, right now in the Midwest, all the corn and soybeans, starting like October 1st is when they start harvesting. That's when they start, you know, taking the combines, cutting the corn down, separating it. And, you know, it takes far more fuel to harvest than it does to plant. With plant, you're just, you know, plowing it up and throwing some seed down. Well, with harvesting, you have a combine, then it's shooting it into a big truck with a wagon, and then you have to have a big, like, it's triple the amount of fuel that you use to harvest that you use to plant. And this guy's like, it's going to cost him probably an additional $750 a day in fuel costs to be able to harvest. And he says, you know, he will maybe break even, and if not, he may have to go get a, I guess farmers can get farmers loans or something like that. He may have to get a loan, and the Fed just raised the interest rates a point. So, like, jeez, how bad would it be to be a farmer to know that you got to go get a loan in order to get that crop out of the ground, processed into the place that buys it, to the commodities brokers that you, the big people that, you know, buy your seed and what have you. How would you like to do all that, lose money, have to go get a loan in order to be able to plant next spring? When here's the other thing. If we don't get any of our oil from what goes through the Strait of Hormuz, why does the Strait of Hormuz have such a huge impact on our oil prices when we have determined that that's not where we get our oil?
1: Because it's the oil company. It's all about the oil company. The oil companies are greedy. They're selling to the person that's going to pay the most, and it's outside the U.S.
0: Didn't Trump say he was going to investigate the oil companies? Yeah, because, but, I mean, where did that go?
1: Yeah, but the problem is that if he starts getting too far into that, people will say that he's a dictator and that he's not letting
0: I'm going to tell you right now, there's not an American citizen that I know that's Republican, that's Democrat, or doesn't even vote or can't vote, that would ever get mad and say that you're a dictator if you regulated the oil industry. Well, there's not a person. Brian Matroni would say, hell yeah, I'm all for that. Dan Diaco would say, hell yeah, I'm all for that. Let's pull back the curtain on what Exxon, BP Mobil, you know, all these people. Listen, it's not un-American and it's not a dictator to be able to go and basically try to regulate or find out, get financials on the type of how bad they're gouging the American public. We have anti-gouging laws when we have hurricanes on bottles of water and fuels like that. Well, I mean, I think that the big three oil companies have had record profits the last 2 years. Well, yeah. I'm not trying to say you can't have record profits and be in a capitalistic society where in the free market, the market determines what the value of what your commodity that you're selling is, you know, but the bottom line is we cannot live without this particular commodity. I think that puts that in a different category, and I don't know anybody that would get mad if Trump brought his wrath upon big oil.
1: Well, the problem is that people say, like, well, they didn't do it with the healthcare or like the pill, like Pfizer and those guys, what, 3-4 years ago?
0: Well, that's a whole nother crap storm that we can't even get down at this point. We don't have to listen. That's a whole nother deal in itself. That ship has sailed. This ship here with the oil companies, we're living on this ship. This ship is continuing to float, and we have to live with this ship for the rest of our life.
2: Well, wait. So the healthcare ship is gone? I don't understand what you mean by that.
0: I think he talks about Moderna and all the COVID people and the amount of money.
2: What about prescription drug prices? I mean, that's something that was changed.
0: Right.
2: And that's something that was regulated now and is now, you know, there's some control on it and there's some
0: And with regards
2: with
0: to
2: it.
0: The amount of money that Big Pharma made on COVID, I'm not saying that you just let that go, but that's not as pressing of an issue right now as fuel prices. You know, how they did us dirty for COVID-19. I hope we continue to have congressional hearings, continue to hold these people. I know that they tried to, you know, have Fauci come up and testify. I'm not saying, Lummy, that you let that go. Yeah. I'm just saying, in boots on the ground, what we're dealing with right now, it's oil prices. You can go back and revisit that COVID-19 shakedown, you know, and they need to. But real time, real Americans that are really hurting right now, it has to do with big oil. And it seems like, you know, he had a press conference in the Oval Office about, you know, looking into big oil and the price gouging and the windfalls, and then it didn't seem to go anywhere. I mean, I don't know where why that didn't continue. Are we still investigating it? You know, like I know that he came out with it, that he was going to do it, but I haven't heard since anything transpired.
1: I haven't either. Have you, Dr. Dan?
2: About COVID?
1: No, about the oil company.
0: About, him, you know,
2: no, about the oil companies being investigated?
0: Yeah.
2: No. And
1: it was back in June when he
2: I agree
1: he talked about it.
2: That the fuel prices are driving the negative effects to our economy. And I agree that fuel prices are the reason that so many things are more expensive in the grocery and for flights, for travel,
0: farming,
2: for everything. I mean, it's fuel prices, like you've said many times, are the foundation of inflation. When fuel goes up, everything goes up.
0: It's the foundation of our American mentality.
2: Right.
0: Like, I mean, everything fluctuates on that. And I think we're at a tipping point now where Americans are just flipped out over it. It affects every portion of our life, from your fuel bill to how much it costs to take your kid to school, to how much it costs to harvest that field, to how much it costs to take those beans to market, to how much, you know, everything. Everything's affected by fuel price. And I don't know why he hasn't, you know, he was in June, like you said, Lummy, he's like, I think these guys are crooks. I think that they're charging, and they are. And that's what we want to see. Follow through on that instead of worried about the three people that piss you off and write, you know, erroneous things about you. Put your effort into really holding Big Oil accountable for what they're doing.
1: Looks like he met with them a couple weeks ago. And we haven't heard anything from that meeting.
0: As the president of the United States, I wonder what potential power you could have with regards to them price you finding that they've price gouged or that they price gouged.
2: Mm. Well, one thing he can definitely do is the oil lease freeness. And so, you know, when Biden took office, he removed and revoked a lot of the oil leases and Trump opened them back up, and he can threaten to close them again if they don't change their pricing. You know, that kind of threat. There's no direct thing he can do about it. They can't just take control of the fuel industry. That's socialism / communism.
0: I'm sure the fuel industry is somewhat government regulated, though. Meaning, I'm
2: yeah, there's
0: sure
2: regulations
0: where,
2: to some point.
0: I'm sure the government can step in and potentially, you know, look at various regulations and stuff like that, make it tougher. I don't know.
2: I think when they start crying national security, they have better, more powers as well, too. And they could probably go into that mode now because it's becoming a national security problem.
0: Patrick Clancy was on 60 Minutes. I'm sure everybody watched it. I didn't watch it live. I'm going to try to catch it today on the replay if I can find it. Did anybody watch it live? I know I have various high spots from it.
1: I watched it a little bit live. It just gets to a point where I had to turn it off.
0: Right.
1: I can't watch a guy talking about his three kids getting killed.
0: Yeah. I mean, the big story is this dude right here. The lone holdout juror in Lindsey Clancy's murder trial is preparing to speak publicly after the jury deadlocked 11-1, resulting in a mistrial. It looks like, was it Michael Desvone?
1: Desronville?
0: I don't know. Dan, help me out here.
2: Desronville.
0: Michael Desronville.
2: Desronville.
0: His attorney says the juror plans to address the controversy surrounding his decision while warning about the public criticism and attacks directing at him. Clancy is due back in Plymouth Superior Court for a status hearing, I think, in 8 days. Now, Dan, will that be where potentially the state says we're going to take another shot at this? I mean,
2: Yes, exactly. They're going to say we're going to just, you know, we're going to try to retry it, or we're going to drop the case.
0: Or plead it.
2: Or try to, like, negotiate a settlement. Yes.
0: I would say that her attorney probably is in the catbird seat having the strength of negotiation right now. I mean, I would think that the state probably doesn't have near the leg to stand on that they did prior. 11-1, you know, is pretty much getting your ass kicked. If it's any litmus as to what the community thinks, and how can the community have been, you know, so how did the state get it so wrong?
1: It's Massachusetts.
0: Yeah, it's true.
2: And who would have thought that a single black guy would be the only voice of reason in this jury?
0: Yeah, I love this dude, man.
2: I can't believe how some of the interviews have gone with some of the jurors. And the just it's shocking what they say. Like, we wanted to send a message. No, no, no. Your job is not to send a message. Your job is to evaluate the case and punish or not punish the person accused of the crime.
0: Yeah, here's an example of one of the jurors.
4: What causes those tears?
5: I thought it.
0: This is one of the jurors, by the way.
5: Maybe if we got to talk about this, the 10 years from now, there might be some kind of change. Do we all think that somebody that kills their children should be punished?
2: Yeah,
5: absolutely. Truthfully, I don't want a retrial because I don't want anybody to have to go through what the 18 of us went through.
0: Oh, so now it's about you?
1: Yeah, of
0: course. It's not about the three kids and doing what's right and fundamentally upholding the law. The law, the matter of law, that doesn't matter.
2: I can't believe women don't have more outrage for dead children.
0: I can't believe more women don't have more outrage on these bitches.
5: And the Clancy family and Lindsay's family.
6: What Devlin does want, she said, is change to the healthcare system and postpartum care.
0: Yeah, change schmange. You fundamentally killed, premeditated, you premeditated and killed your three kids. And were of sound mind to know that you had to do it in the order of oldest to youngest, and actually took a phone call in between killing the oldest and the second oldest from your husband to get a clarification on the errand that you had him run. And you had enough mind to make sure that he was out of the house running some stupid-ass errand so that you could do this act of violence. And this woman wants, you know, I don't want 18 people have to go. I don't care how many damn, you know, jurors we have to go through to put this bitch in prison for the rest of her life.
6: Calling Tuesday a step towards healing.
2: I love the cross. She has a little cross on her.
0: Yeah, now she does.
2: She's
0: yeah.
2: religious.
0: Where was Jesus? Where was Jesus when you were...
2: Look at those crazy eyes right there. Oh, yeah. Look at that crazy eye.
0: She's as crazy
2: She's
0: as you get.
2: She's psychotic.
6: Healing.
5: If something good and positive can come out of all of this sadness, then that is justice for those children.
0: Now, yeah, justice for these children are putting the person that killed them away for the rest of their life. That's justice for the kids, period. We'll get into the Patrick Clancy 60-minute appearance next.
7: 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He's part of the problem. It's

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0: Patrick Clancy appeared on 60 Minutes. I think the big score will be when the lone juror cuts his deal. That's who people really want to hear from. A lot of people also have it very wrong in the fact that I think actually Lindsey Clancy's hotshot old-timer attorney, which, you know, hate the outcome, but love his positioning for his client. You know, that's what attorneys do.
1: He did a good job representing her.
0: He did. He did a great job. He did. We're in this uncertainty because of his, his great lawyering, if you will. He has, you know, he did a great job. He damn near won it. He damn near won it. And I guess when he was on The View or what have you last week or 2 weeks ago, he was like, well, I think he actually pled, like looked into the camera and said, President Trump, could you please pardon her?
1: Which is ignorant.
0: And which he should know better, because this is a state charge, not a federal charge. And Trump, even if he wanted to pardon her, he couldn't unless it went federal. And Trump lays that out.
2: Lindsey Clancy's attorney last week asked you to pardon her. Is that under consideration?
3: Well, I know. It's a very sad situation. I certainly heard that. But it's a very sad. There is no winner there. There's no win no matter what you do. Three children are dead. So I don't know. But it's actually a state situation, you know, not a federal.
2: He's asking you to call the prosecutor in the state. Would you do that?
3: I appreciate that it goes that way, and he's a good attorney. I've heard from other people he's a very good attorney. I hope they can work it out. That's something they have to work out. It's a very sad. There is no win there.
0: So I would think that Trump's kind of throwing the prosecution a little bit of an Iggy there by saying, you know, first of all, he said he didn't agree to anything. Meaning when they asked him, would you call the prosecutor? Which wouldn't be beyond, you know, he could potentially do that. But I think he wants to stay out of it because it's such a crap show and he doesn't need any part of that. But by him publicly saying that, you know, one, he acknowledges that her attorney was pretty good. And we all, even us who don't like the outcome of the verdict, I think we do like the outcome of a verdict because it looks like she was well on her way to walking. Well, or at least potentially being not guilty by reason of insanity.
4: Rolling out of there.
0: You know, so, we do like the verdict because one, you know, badass black dude dug his heels in the ground and said, there's no way you crazy bitches are getting me to go one way or the other. You might be able to turn these other two soft dudes. As there was three men on the jury, he was one of three. The other two flipped. But I think by Trump saying that I hope that they could work it out, I think that's him kind of giving the prosecution an Iggy of saying, I don't think you want to try this again. I think that you might want to work on a plea. That and just the amount of cost it's going to take for the second time around. And I don't know that you can, I mean, when you get your ass kicked 11-1, I don't know that you're going to be able to have any different of an outcome. I think the pool of people you have to choose from within that community have somewhat spoken. They're all a bunch of woke-ass bitches that, you know, think that this woman, that aren't really taking in consideration what she did and instead are trying to take in consideration the mindset she was in when she did it. Which, I guess there's, a couple ways to split a hair, but I don't understand how they fundamentally cannot try the woman for her crime instead of trying the woman for the mindset of her while she committed the crime. Is she on...
1: Because mindset has something to do with the crime. It's the mens rea. It's the guilty intent.
0: But
1: it's part of the elements of a crime.
0: And I think that you would agree that the community has somewhat shown us where they are on this side of the deal. I mean, if it was, you know, Dan, if it was like...
1: I think the community is split on this, Bubba.
0: If it was 7-5, you know, or 7-7, you know, if it was something like that, a little more manageable. But when it came out 11-1 and the only hope and pray that the people that wanted to see this bitch go to prison forever was one lone black guy that's now been ostracized and, you know, really been treated like crap. I think as a prosecution, you got to say, how can we flip this thing to the tune of 11 to 12, you know, can we flip these? Could we have flipped? What could we have done different to make these 11 people see it completely opposite of the way they saw it?
4: Well, didn't a couple of the jurors come out, the women jurors come out and say that they went into this knowing that they were going to say not guilty no matter what?
0: And then they used their expertise as being nurses to try to convince the jury in as to their position, whereas I don't think that you can use your profession, so to speak, to, you know, try to
1: add expert testimony to the what you've already been given. Right. Yes, you're not supposed to do that, Bubba. You're 100% accurate on that.
0: You're supposed to use the intel that they've given you, this discovery, the exhibits, and what have you, to make your determination, not, you know, that'd be like Dan being a doctor and be like, oh, I just want to let you know, outside of what the information they've given us, I, as a doctor, know that it takes X amount of pounds per tensile strength to go ahead and crush a kid's larynx. And, like, you know, like, no, Dan, you cannot say that because you have that knowledge as to what you do for a living. You have to only be able to reiterate. Now, if they had used that stat during the trial, saying, okay, it takes X amount of pounds to crush a larynx or what have you using a ligature, well, then, yeah, you can bring it up, but not, you know, not as a expert juror that's deliberating with 11 others and you're trying to get your way, you know. So I think that it's been determined and that they've said that the women use their expertise as nurses to try to persuade this one particular black guy.
4: Tina May makes a good point, Chad. She says, you know that it's kind of, the actions speak for themselves when you take a phone call or a normal between your psychotic breaks and then go back to killing your kid.
5: What was the low point?
0: A few. Again, Patrick Clancy on 60 Minutes. I got like four or five clips to share with you. If you want to watch it long form, I would say probably 60minutes.com or some within the CBS world. You could probably find it on YouTube long form, the entire thing.
5: What was the low?
4: Sorry, Bubba. Is it me? Or shouldn't this guy be so hateful toward this bitch?
0: Well, no, I mean, you know,
1: I'd be so hateful.
0: Some men are wired different, you know. Maybe this guy,
4: he killed all three of my kids. I couldn't imagine
0: she
4: that.
0: I'm sorry, she.
4: I couldn't imagine being like, she had problems. It's okay.
5: What was the low point?
1: I think his apologies for her and his acceptance of it is disgusting.
0: I do too.
1: I think he's a piece of crap.
5: What was the low point? A few months in,
6: I think December. December was it was a big struggle for her. Just a huge lack of sleep, deep depression, intrusive thoughts.
0: But Dan, also, let's take a step back. In the world he has to live in, and is it going to be easier or harder for him to live his life if he just absolutely piles on, calls her a piece of shiz, a killing bitch, just like everything, all the emotions that we have and most men have if we were to put ourselves in this particular situation? Or has he, you know, somewhat calculated that not necessarily piling on her and being a gentleman, so to speak, makes it makes

0: on this. You know, you don't have to condone what she did, but realize that there's a large percentage of people that feel for her and that your life will be easier just being a gentleman. You don't have anything to do with what the verdict was. Just, you know, so to speak, baby face on her a little bit. Right? I mean,
1: someone advised him to do that.
0: I think so.
1: I don't think this is natural, because I can't imagine him not being more upset by it.
0: He looks like Casey Kane.
1: Yeah.
2: And at the end of that month, she went to the hospital.
3: It was New Year's Eve when Lindsay checked herself into McLean Psychiatric Hospital. She was treated for depression, and days later, she was released. The family celebrated Cora's birthday on January 7th.
4: She told you she wanted to come home.
2: She did.
3: 17 days later, the unthinkable. After taking Cora to a doctor's appointment earlier in the day,
0: I mean, just look, you got, I mean, those two beautiful children are not with us today because this bitch is a monster.
1: Exactly, and she should be dead.
0: She's a monster.
1: She should be ended.
0: And we can say all that, guys, because we're not on 60 Minutes. But I can understand where the true victim of this, or the only victim left, is him. I think we can arguably say that. He's the only victim. I mean, I guess her, but, you know, she's the corporate. So the only victim left is him. And for him to be, I wouldn't say turn the other cheek, but not as volatile as we would be, might be the right, I can understand where that might be the right play.
1: I'd have problems convicting this guy if he went to the courtroom and shot his ex-wife in the wheelchair out of anger and frustration for killing his children.
0: I 100% agree
1: with
0: you.
1: I would even convict him for that.
0: I think I'd give a pass on that.
1: You know, I mean, that makes sense to me more than him defending her in this process, because he's not even with her anymore. I don't understand why he's defending her unless he's just trying to avoid scrutiny against himself for being a piece of crap husband.
0: It's probably easier for him to roll around taking a somewhat sympathetic role of what his wife went through than just laying the coals to her. Because if it was you, me, or the next guy, I'd be like, man, this bitch got out of the cuckoo farm, and, you know, I was there every day. I helped her every day, you know, and she ended up whacking our kids.
5: Well, actually, I forgot. He has a wrongful death lawsuit against the healthcare system that he filed.
1: So he's blaming it on the medicines.
0: Yep.
5: So yeah, that's why
0: he's not her fault. See, Dan, it's not really necessarily how he truly feels. It's how he has to posture himself because he's got litigious. Right?
1: Yep.
3: Trick to run an errand and pick up dinner. And when he returned home...
0: See, let me remember that expression, follow the money trail?
5: Yeah, that's right.
0: Follow
5: the
0: money.
5: There you go.
0: This guy who lost three of his kids can't even really grieve like the ass-kicking dads that we would be. Instead, you have to be mindful because your J.D. Acco and your Kevin Hazlett told you, and your Brian Matroney, hey, listen, don't be too heavy on her because we're trying to put the blame on the medical deal. That's where the money is. So that's what you got to go with.
3: He said he found her lying in the backyard, her throat and wrists cut, paralyzed after jumping from an upstairs window. In the basement, he said he found his children strangled. Jesus. Cora and Dawson were dead. Callan somehow survived and was airlifted to Boston Children's Hospital.
0: Yeah, I think one, was it the baby or was
5: I think the 18-month-old one.
0: Yeah.
1: Yeah, the resilient.
0: Maybe she had to stop in between, like, I don't know.
2: I saw headlines that said, you know, killer mom and baby murderer, monster, and none of them were accurate. I believe that it was her mental illness that caused that. So I shared those words. And I think when it comes to forgiveness, I also felt that...
0: This doesn't better my mindset with regards to him.
1: The other thing is, Bubba, here, look at it from this hat. If you go against those crazy 11 jurors that supported her, they're the type of people that will come after you, too.
0: Yeah, yeah.
1: They're the ones with the blue hair.
0: Like I said, the world that he lives in,
1: it's safer.
0: He might have been told, listen, just Shakespeare off the deal, blame it on the health care, and do not, you know, try to give her a little bit of a pass. Because the world that you live in...
1: That being in Massachusetts.
0: And more importantly, the lawsuit that we're bringing, medical mal, you cannot... that's who...
2: I didn't get there. I would be eaten up inside forever.
4: Did you ask

0: Lindsay why she did it?
1: I asked her if she remembered it.
0: And what did she say?
1: She said it was like a dream. And
2: this guy's as big of a pussy as the next guy.
3: I wonder if he has mental illness.
2: Yeah, I don't know. I think so.
1: Remembered it much in the way you would remember a dream after waking up.
0: Do you feel like you failed in some way in this period, or do you feel like you did the best you could?
1: I think I did the best I could.
2: No, you're right. You got to do that, buddy, because you're blaming it all on the healthcare deal. So it's got to be the best you could do, and it's somebody else's problem.
1: What I had at the time. And I live with the outcome. I live with it every day.
0: Has she ever asked for your forgiveness?
1: No. But I gave it to her.
4: What a pussy. What an absolute pussy.
2: What an absolute pussy.
3: I agree.
4: Oh, my God.
2: My God. Now, Dan, I got to tell you, I didn't dislike him until now. Because I didn't know this stuff.
3: Yeah, I dislike
2: him. Oh, my God. What a pussy.
4: You know,
2: an absolute pussy.
4: Again, they make a good point in chat. Liz does is if he knew about her mental health or whatever, why did he leave her? Why did he leave the kids with her multiple times?
5: An online swarm of sleuths and influencers has been dissecting every detail of the case, developing theories that portray him as uncaring, unfaithful, and even the murderer of his children.
0: How do you respond to people who have that idea about you?
1: It's deeply harmful to the legacy of my children. It is a huge distraction from what really matters here, which is perinatal mental health. And it's done real harm to real people.
2: As you can see, Danny's not worried about finding the person that killed his kids.
3: Mm-mm.
2: He's worried about finding out why the person who killed his kids did what they did. Follow the money. Follow the lawsuit.
1: Myself included, but also others.
0: How does it affect you directly, the stuff that's out there online?
1: It's painful to see. And it makes it difficult to be in public. And it's possible that some of those people, after seeing lie after lie after lie, they start to believe it. And that's
2: man, I now don't like this guy. I felt sorry for this dude clear up until 60 Minutes exposed him for the pussy that he is.
1: Testifying is very difficult. On the second day, a lot of that was focused on the night of January 24th. We did take a break right before.
2: So, chat says, so you dislike him because his wife killed the kids and he forgave her? Yeah, kind of. I mean, if I was kind of. Yeah, kind of. I just don't think I can arbitrarily forgive somebody that kills my three children, even if she's crazy. I'm going to forever hold that against her forever.
1: Before they play the 911 call, which I knew was going to be just horrific. And I went to a back room, and I started having this massive, traumatic panic attack. My heart was pounding, and they put me in an ambulance. They offered me some medication, but I said, I don't want it because I want to go back, and I want to finish this so I can be done with this.
2: I don't think this did him any... I don't think this did him any favors at all.
1: So I didn't have all the...
2: I think the average dude like me, Dan, Lummy, Macho, I think we're like, man, we were pulling for this dude during the trial because we really didn't know that he was such a pussy.
6: Yeah, and I felt bad for him.
2: I wasn't.
6: Something's off on this guy, I'm telling you.
2: Yeah.
3: Yep.
2: I agree. I think you're right, Macho. I think, let's say he's in on it, but I think he might be as effed up in the head as she is.
6: Nope.
1: So I didn't have all the details of Callan's condition. I just knew that they got a heartbeat back, so... I remember that night, I really thought there was a chance that Callan would live. And I remember just thinking, just give me one kid. And I would raise him as best I could. And I would give him the best life I possibly could. And I'd tell him about his brother and sister. And...
2: his crazy mom.
1: I was holding out hope for that. And then when I got to the hospital, I saw the doctor. I saw the look on her face. And I knew that it wasn't going to be a good prognosis.
5: Callan's heart kept beating for 4 days.
2: That little guy.
4: Jeez.
2: Makes you want to cry, man.
1: Mm. I'm so grateful for those 4 days that I had with him. And I'm so grateful he hung on.
2: But you're not mad at the person that did it, are you, bud?
0: Did you talk to him in those 4 days?
1: Yeah.
2: Talk about softball questions, too. Why didn't a guy from 60 Minutes go, so let me ask you a question, Mr. Clancy. Fundamentally, you cannot be mad at her. Fundamentally, you forgive her. Fundamentally, you're going to blame this on the system and not her. Do I hear you correctly? You pussy.
0: Can you tell me anything you said?
1: I said, I'm so sorry.
2: Berta Perez brings up a good question. Is he the one that was feeding her the pills? Is he the one that knew the deadly cocktail of mental health pills that she was on? Did he know anything about that? Did he ever ask questions about if you mix this with that, this cuckoo for Cocoa Puffs with this cuckoo for Cocoa Puffs and three other cuckoo for Cocoa Puffs, these SSRIs, this Zoloft, all of the stuff that she was on? Like, you know, did he ever, like, you know, get a hold of his doctor friend and be like, hey, Dan, my wife's taking seven SSRIs with a Klonopin kicker and a Yippee-O and a Yippee-O. And his doctor would be like, listen, man, Sump, that is way, way more than she said. No.
1: And I got to hold him. I got to lay down next to him.
2: I've seen enough.
1: And he died in my arms.
2: Yeah, you're a pussy. I'm sorry. I can't fundamentally forgive anybody that would take my three kids. I can't. I'm sorry. Even if there's, you know, some type of... Somebody else to blame. No, at the end of the day, I mean, we're responsible for our own actions, aren't we? Fundamentally supposed to, at the core, be responsible for our own actions? I mean,
3: yeah.
2: I mean, as a functioning adult and a mother of three, I mean, you can't be that bat crap crazy and be able to roll around life. Or can you? I guess you can be.
4: Looks like it.
2: Looks like, and then you sue the people that let you roll around life that way. And your husband forgave you. They ain't retrying this, Dan. I'm telling you that right now. They're going to have to plead this out if this pussy feels this way. They can't even get him on the stand and get mad at her. Right?
4: Yeah.
2: I mean...
4: How are you going to get a jury?
2: How are you going to get a jury if the dad can't say that's a crazy bitch over there that killed my three kids? I hate her. If he can't say that...
4: He's a crappy witness, too.
2: Yeah, and he's a crappy witness. You guys better be settling... She's probably going to get time served. She's probably going to get out. Did you see that article we had last week? Let me take $637,000 a year to house her in the mental ward at the Massachusetts place that she's being housed. That's ridiculous. Not even in prison. She's at some mental ward, some country club mental ward that costs $637,000 a year.
3: That's a ridiculous number.
2: Yeah, absolutely. I mean, you can stay at
3: $2,000 a night. That's where you can stay at the Plaza in New York on Times Square
2: and get any food you want.
3: Central Park, right?
2: You can stay in New York in a penthouse suite and eat anything you wanted for $2,000 a night. Probably thereof. Maybe just the junior suite, not the big suite.
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1: Back to the Bubba!

0: Think Jay standing by. There he is.
1: Good morning.
0: What's up, Jay? How are you, my friend?
1: I'm great. How was your weekend?
0: I was not feeling good this weekend.
1: Really?
0: Yeah, I was merch crick sick. And my mom has been like 14 days sick, sinus infection, and what have you. So I haven't been able to go see her. And then the merch crick got a little sick. She's been under the weather, and I think I caught a little bit. But I took my various supplies that I have. So when I get medication, a lot of times I'll hoard it. Like, you know,
1: I do too.
0: Yeah. So I always got like some deoxycycline, or I always got a Z-Pack or something like that. That way I'm not bugging Dan a lot. Like, I got my own Bubba CVS right here. I can kind of, you know, rough it in, if you will. So I got on deoxycycline. I got on some of those. I started taking like two of those a day on Friday. And I think I dried up potentially what I had.
1: Good.
0: Merch Crick, I think, is still a little under the weather.
2: She take an antibiotics too, or did you just take them?
0: Nope. She doesn't like taking antibiotics.
2: You excluded her from them?
0: She says,
2: use it for me.
0: I will tell you this, Dan. I want to give you the reason why. She doesn't like taking antibiotics because she says that it messes up her pH on her vagina.
2: So you can give her like a Diflucan too. I mean, do you want like, you know, pneumonia, or do you want like no pneumonia and a yeast infection that doesn't even come because you take a little Diflucan on the way in and it just clears it all up?
0: I think that she is navigating through it with some over-the-counter stuff, some Mucinex and stuff like that, and she's... Oh, I think she's getting better, and her vagina, we don't have to get a Diflucan.
2: She died with a healthy vagina.
0: Exactly, yeah. If she would happen to pass away, her vagina will be pristine.
2: Yep, she died with a perfect vagina.
0: So
3: that's it.
2: Lungs are trash, but her vagina's A-OK.
0: She doesn't listen to me. I try to tell her what to take, because I think I know what to do. She, you know, she's like, you know, every time I take an antibiotic, sometimes I have, you know, some...
2: She doesn't have to have, like, antibiotic cheese curds. I mean, like I said, Diflucan solves it.
0: I know. But she doesn't want to get on the she doesn't want to get on the Diflucan, because getting on the Diflucan means your vagina might be messed up. And so she'd rather just try to go natural. So she's like, listen, she's on her own island. I'm all about throwing every medication known to man, because I don't think my penis, the pH of my penis really matters. I don't think... Dan, is our...
2: Dearly beloved, we are gathered here today
3: Dan, to discuss the pH balance.
0: Let me ask you a question. Sure. Are women's genitalia a little more sensitive to...
2: Oh, yes.
0: To like antibiotics and things than ours?
2: Stress, antibiotics, sweat, pH,
0: all
2: dehydration, the point in the cycle during their monthly cycle they are in their period, all those things affect whether or not something's going to start growing in their vagina.
0: Yeah. Well.
1: Oh wow.
0: I think she's on the backside of being. I think she's well on her way to being okay. And she didn't.
2: And thank God she saved her vagina.
0: Right. Man. Now, how freaked out would you be if your poor mom, you know, you just lost your mom, and you go to the funeral home, Hutchinson Funeral Home on East 7 Mile in Detroit, to have, you know, a viewing or a funeral or
2: some kind of service.
0: Some kind of open casket service, and it's not your mom.
2: Oh, no.
0: It's not your mom laying on there, and this is the family. I found this, I think, on X.
2: I could understand it more if it was his father.
0: But just so anyway, these people really have a great way of explaining their displeasure. From Fox 2 News in Detroit.
4: Get here, there's not my mama in the casket. This woman got on my mama's dress, hit wig, everything. It's not my mother.
0: Even his weave? Hold on, even her weave? Hold on, listen, listen.
4: Hit wig, everything.
0: Oh, wig. Wig.
4: Hit wig, everything. It's not my mother's in there. In there, they didn't put the body up, so we came earlier. They tried to show us another lady. They opened the casket. It's not hers.
5: I said, "Where is my mama?" So where is my mama? He said, "Oh, it's upstairs. She upstairs." You just told, and then my cousin said, "Bianca, they just told us we didn't have her. Now she here. Where is my mama?"
6: Sir, we just saw you. Come to the door, please. There's a lot of people who have questions here.
7: We know that there was an issue.
0: Yeah, a big issue. Can you imagine you are going there to see Daddy Joe, and all of a sudden, it ain't Daddy Joe?
3: Oh, there's a lot of liability for that that funeral home.
0: Oh, really?
3: Big time. Oh, yeah. My God, yes.
0: Do they have to have insurance and stuff for this type? Well, I guess legitimate ones.
3: They definitely do, and you have to treat bodies with respect. You must treat the deceased with respect. You can't do these types of things.
0: There are guidelines and stuff, right, Jay?
3: Oh, my goodness.
2: But Jay, I don't think that switching having the wrong body there, perfectly dressed, is disrespecting either body.
7: Well, when you cremate,
3: Dan, it's called absolute asinine negligence.
2: Well, I understand that. I don't think it's disrespectful to the body.
3: Okay, well, there's damages. If I go to Dad's funeral and someone's in Dad's Buccaneer gear with this freaking cigarette in his mouth, then I'm going to go off, dude. Are you kidding me?
7: And then what happens is...
3: I'm going to go nuts, and I'm going to sue the crap out of him.
7: And what happens after you find out that then he was cremated, too, so...
3: Well, oh, really? Well, we didn't want him cremated. We want him laying next to his mother.
0: Right, right. And that's called
3: disrespecting the body and the wishes of the family.
0: Those are some real damages, Jay, if they went and cremated it, right?
3: 100%.
0: I mean, full insurance limit, then some, right?
3: One of my first cases as a young defense lawyer was they harvested someone's organs without their permission.
2: Absolutely.
3: And it was against their religion, and it was a brutal case. I was defending it as a first-year lawyer. And so I know a little bit about body rights and mortuary responsibilities and hospital's responsibilities with the deceased. And so... this is egregious.
0: Well, Dr. Dan has often said, man, do not be an organ donor because he said, Dr. Dan says that in his opinion, a lot of times they could work an hour and really hook you up to some machines and potentially save you. Or they see that you're an organ donor, which is an unbelievable amount of value. Dan, they take everything from your retina they take everything, don't they?
2: They replace your bones with PVC pipes. Yeah, they take it all.
0: Yeah, and so they may be a little less, receptive and, really, really saving you potentially if they see that you're a full-blown organ donor. And, Dan, who gets that money? Like, with regards, let's say that... I died today and I'm at whatever local hospital here and I died and I'm an organ donor. Who does the family get my organs?
2: Nope.
0: Mm-mm. How does that go?
2: The hospital gets the bill for the harvest, and then the organ donor companies that are supposedly nonprofit and make, tons of money are the ones that actually sling the organs.
3: Hmm. So they literally come with like an igloo cooler. That's what happened in that case I had. If someone came with the igloo cooler, they came in, they took out an organ, they put the organ in the cooler, and they took off without any permission whatsoever. And so it's like Dan's saying, it's the path of least resistance. Let's either work really, really hard for the next 3 hours to maybe save this person, or we can just kind of chill out and let the hospital profit.
8: An issue. We know there's a problem, and we want to make it whole. We want to make the family feel... comfortable with their loved one. And
0: now I need to rewind. Is this the lawyer or is this the owner of the chop shop, so to speak?
7: I believe it's the lawyer.
0: Hold on here.
6: There's a lot of people who have questions here.
8: We know that there was an issue. We know there's a problem.
0: This guy kind of feels like a lawyer.
8: We want to make it whole. We want to make the family feel comfortable with their loved one and make sure that we have some conclusion with this.
6: But has Hutchinson indicated anything about another family involved in this situation?
8: I don't know about that.
0: Yeah, here's the other thing. All right, so the one side of the family that we saw that, where's mama? Well, you put somebody's mama up there, and what's that family going to think? Well, hold on. You used our mama for their mama, and that ain't right because their mama ain't our mama. Now, where's our mama?
3: Again, if that was Daddy Joe putting someone else's casket, dude, we're inflamed. We're so mad because it's disrespectful.
7: So it looks like what they're saying is that it looks like their tag got wet and there was a mix-up.
0: The toe tag?
7: Yeah, the toe tag was wet and it got mixed up. So they cremated that person's mom.
0: Oh, my God. So hold on. Jay, the damages get even more in the fact that, our mama... the woman that you presented to us, open casket's not our mom. So, but our mom, you erroneously cremated, which is no turning back on that deal. So we never wanted mom cremated. We wanted to do an open casket, bury her beside her husband or whatever plot we have or whatever plans you had post-life for your mom probably wasn't cremation. And There's no, I mean, there's no unreeling. I mean, there's no putting the horse back in the barn on that deal, right?
3: No, and think about it, Bubba. It's, what about her wishes? Like, you know, we recently, my brother and Dan bought a mausoleum, and that's an above ground thing. And my wife doesn't want to be above ground. It's like one of those things. She doesn't want to be cremated. She wants to be below ground. And so we bought some real estate right next to the mausoleum because that's where my family's going to be. But I don't want to be cremated. I want to be next to my wife. So if something like that happened, it's not only the wishes of the family, but it's the wishes of the decedent. It's a big deal. You know, we try to plan our estate as you get older.
0: Right.
3: And one of the things you do is, how do you want to be laid to rest?
0: I want to be cremated. I mean, I told Eric, I'll go get a Home Depot 5-gallon bucket I want to be cremated. I think it's easier. I don't even know that I want a headstone anywhere.
7: Really?
0: Like, I don't
7: really?
0: Even, yeah, I don't
2: is
0: even.
2: Is the unknown soldier, the unknown radio host?
0: Yeah, I don't really? Mean, I don't even know that I want a headstone necessarily. Where would I put it? Tampa, Warsaw? Like, where am I going to
2: put it? Where's your mom going to be
3: outside
2: buried?
3: Your high school?
0: No. I don't.
2: What's your mom's wishes?
0: I don't know.
3: Yeah.
0: I think
3: you don't know?
0: I think she's getting cremated.
2: Oh. And then, but about, like, with her ashes, does she want, like, some kind of memorial?
0: Me and Tara. I think me and Tara are gonna take them. I don't know. We haven't really had this conversation.
2: It's not written down somewhere?
0: I'm going to have to ask Tara.
3: You should.
0: Tara knows more about it than I do. I don't like talking to my mom about that when I see her.
3: It's uncomfortable.
7: It is.
0: Yeah. You know, I know that I've made it very clear that I want to be cremated. I don't want a headstone. I don't want anybody.
2: And why
3: so then how would you feel if they put you in a suit for someone else's funeral? And
0: I'm somebody else's dad.
3: Yeah.
0: Hold on. Bubba the Love Sponge wasn't my dad. Why is he
3: all wearing their wig?
0: Yeah.
3: Their suit.
0: They better be a 3X or I'm not fitting. Lummy, what's your wishes? Are you going
7: to
0: be...
7: Oh, I want to be at a mausoleum, but it's not going to happen. And I'm sure that they won't listen to me and I'll be cremated and thrown out. So...
2: Well, come on. No, you don't think you'll at least be buried with a tombstone?
7: I guess. I don't know.
0: I mean, it's so expensive, though.
7: Yeah, it is. Yeah.
0: My God, I can only imagine what your family... I mean, I got that mausoleum was probably $500,000.
7: Is that what it was, Dr. Dan?
0: Dan ain't saying
2: God,
0: nothing.
2: It was a lot. It was a lot.
0: Yeah. My family would go broke, and I can't just fit in a single slot of a mausoleum. I probably got to have a tube-hanger. I got to have a double-wide. Well, Mr. Clem, you got to take two slots, so, you know, it's that much more. And then next thing you know, yeah, I don't know, man.
3: Funerals are a racket, Bubba. I went through the process with Steven, and it's like you sit there at the funeral home, and they're like, you know, what casket do you want? And what flowers do you want? And what arrangements do you want? And everything's like, it's almost like an a la carte restaurant.
0: Yeah.
3: And then, if you want, do you want the Brussels sprouts too? Or do you just want the asparagus?
2: It's like Build a Bowl.
0: So when my stepfather passed, Jeff, Eddie, God bless him, you know, he wanted to be cremated. And so my mom, my sister and I, and Merch Crick and my sister's husband all go to the funeral home. Lummy Dobie, you know.
7: Big.
0: And he listens to, do you know the old school Dobie listens to the show?
7: Really?
0: Yeah.
7: Oh, nice.
0: For real. So,
3: a lot of old schoolers do.
0: So he was giving us all these plans and caskets and whatever, and my mom was still in shock, and I was like, hey, Dobie, how about cremating them? It's like, okay, yeah, well, after we get done with the meeting here, we can take you over to the cremation, to the urn. And I start looking at these urns, and they're like $400 or $500, you know, these real high-dollar urns. And I told Tara, I go, I was on Amazon before. I know I probably shouldn't be, but I was on Amazon, and I can get a badass urn, a big one for Mom, and then Tara and I were going to get smaller ones. And then Jeff's sisters, you know, wanted some ashes, too. And Jeff was a big Blackhawks fan. Like, he was like his number one overall team in life were the Blackhawks, Chicago Blackhawks. And so, Lummy, I went and they even got Blackhawk urns.
7: Oh, really?
3: What?
0: Yeah. So, actually, I think Rainbow Rick did the grave engraving for. I bought an all black urn for like $150 and had it all engraved with the Blackhawks logo and all the special words in loving memory of Jeff Edmond and the day. And then I got I got urns, personalized urns for the entire family. I bought like seven of
2: them. Did you split it up, or did you have them split it up?
0: No, Tara and I did it.
2: You guys did it like you were like weighing out bags of Coke?
0: Kinda, yeah. Kinda.
2: She gets 14 grams, she gets 10 grams.
0: Well, no, we filled Mom's up, and then we saw what we had left, and I took some, Tara took some, and then we had two more, three for his sisters. So, yeah, it was kind of like weighing Coke back
2: in the day.
0: So you had
2: like six of them?
0: No, we had Mom, me, Tara, Jill, Jan.
2: Wow.
0: Yeah, we had five. Yeah.
2: Wow.
0: And we gave Mom the big one with the most, and then Tara and I took smaller ones, and then Jan and Jill got even smaller ones from that. But all in, like all five urns were like $580 from Amazon. Jeez. And then I had Rainbow Rick or T-Shirt Will, one of my engravers, they engraved it all. Got the Chicago Blackhawks logo and put all the, you know, words and dates and everything like that. Do it yourself.
3: Dan's going to be doing monthly payments on his solid gold casket for the next 20 years.
0: Dan, I can only imagine what Dan's casket's going to be.
3: It's going to be the best ever, I guarantee you.
0: Oh, yeah. It will be. It's going to be just solid gold, gaudy, you know, trumpeters and everything.
3: Be like
0: it's
3: a nice piano. Probably be like walnut with like gold handles and all the gold hardware.
0: Now,
3: and
0: have
3: like
0: you
3: the velvet inside.
0: Within the mausoleum, have you guys rolled out or laid out strategically who goes where in the mausoleum?
2: Yep.
0: Okay. How did that work?
2: I'm on top.
3: Steven respects that stuff, Bubba.
2: Well, Steven's on the other side on top.
0: Okay. Yeah.
2: We're both on top.
0: And Jay's going to be out in the ground with
2: Jay's candles. Jay's in the neighborhood.
3: Yep.
0: And now who else goes in the mausoleum? Well, Arlene probably, right?
2: No, she's got a mausoleum up in Philly.
0: She does?
3: With her parents.
2: Yes.
3: With her parents.
0: Oh, okay.
7: All right. There's a gold casket right here for $3,500.
0: Oh, Dan's gonna
2: cheap.
3: That's too cheap.
0: That's too cheap.
2: I'll die without a yeast infection, though. Just be like Merch Crick.
0: Stop! Now you're wishing death upon my girl with it with a yeast infection.
2: No yeast. Yeast free.
0: Jay, you're gonna be buried in a conservative casket. Just kind of like
2: come on. Do you really think he's going to be in a conservative casket?
0: He's going to be in a Ferrari.
2: His casket is going to be carbon fiber, hermetically sealed. It's going to be temperature controlled.
3: Yes.
2: air purification. He doesn't want to breathe bad air as a dead person.
3: Nope.
2: He's going to have his own special air filter in his casket.
0: He is.
3: That's right. It's going to pump creatine into me every day.
0: He's going to have a K&N air filter. He's going to have it hermetically sealed. He's going to have an embalming system in there, Dan, that circulates his blood through his body. Jay's not even going to be dead. He's just not going to be with us.
2: I just want to make sure that I have an erection when I'm dead so that I can F in the afterlife.
0: Mm. Yeah, that was a little, yeah.
9: 1, 2, 3. The audio torture never stops. The Bubba the Love Sponge Show.

0: get you one of those for your truck.
1: Yeah.
0: The right on there. The more formal Bubba Army polo, beach towels, blankets, hoodies, slides, ducks. A limited version of the Fat Man Dunks too. Like I see, I don't think. Let me click on this. I don't think. Oh, page not found. So it looks like that's not available. And then so anyway, that's everything that we have available. If it's up, we're not sold out of it. She's going to keep up better on that. And Gene has a new hat now.
2: Thank you so much.
0: You're welcome.
2: Yep.
3: You got it anytime.
0: When we return, Lasker. I want to hire a guy that works like this. This dude here, most Americans, most people. By the way, DJ, thank you so much. Lasker might be interested in getting his suspension tuned. I know you got a guy. I think when you tuned Mark Tate's.
1: I thought they just did motocross.
0: No, they do. In fact, one of his biggest money-making times of the year is Bike Week. He goes over to Destination Daytona and sets up a booth, and all the Harley guys and all the road guys, they get their forks and shocks tuned and dynoed right there. Like, they do it right there.
1: Yeah, I wouldn't mind doing that to my bike.
0: They get you on your bike. They have scales, and they know what. They know that your forks are too soft or too hard.
1: They put like a gas-powered shock on the back or something?
0: I don't know, Gene, but I know he's making... I know DJ makes one hell of a living, and half of his business is hard. Half of his business is supercross, motocross guys, because those guys really need their suspensions
1: tuned in. Right, that's how I've heard of him, doing that.
0: But he does street bikes like you wouldn't believe. Guarantees you a far better ride. I wonder if Gus from Emerald Coast Harley uses DJ or not.
4: Yeah.
0: I actually got a call with Gus today. So when we come back, did you send this to me?
4: Yes.
0: See, most Americans, like if you're, I don't know, maybe got asthma or flat feet or, some type of just little ailment that the average person could work through.
3: Club foot.
0: Maybe you're, a little bit retarded, whatever.
3: A stutter could hinder people.
0: A stutter, just whatever. You're trying to get that free, disability money here in America. If you were this dude in America, you'd be getting like $4,000 or $5,000.
1: Is he missing an arm?
0: Oh, he's missing everything. Wait till you see this, Gene. This guy's remarkable. I want to hire this dude. I don't know how. Would he use his mouth to put the tape into the machine?
4: That might be difficult. Click the mouse.
0: We'll get in. Yeah, I think that maybe laying brick might be all he can do, because I don't think he could really do anything.
1: He got a right arm, because I can't see on that side.
0: We're gonna get into that next. So stand by.
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2: If you happen to be watching us on Rumble, thank you so much for that. More importantly, can you do us a favor and hit that follow button for us on Rumble, please? Like to hit 10.5. Let me... What's that?
3: I want to hit 10.5.
2: Like to hit 10.5, but we're trying to hit 10.4 yesterday. And, well, I think we hit 10.3, and then I got greedy and wanted to go for a 10.4 gimmick.
3: Yeah, so now we're at 10.4.
4: Hit that follow button. Let's get it.
3: We got 10.4 now.
5: What's the follow button do for you?
2: Oh, we got 10.4 now?
3: Yes.
2: I must not be refreshed.
3: Yeah, you got to refresh it.
2: It still says 10.3 on me, so I got to do a major... I'm going to have to do a different refresh. So we're...
5: So that automatically turns you on in the morning or something?
2: No, it's just the more followers you have, the better chance people have.
6: Oh, just
2: have
6: let
2: to,
6: people know that we know, that they know that we know.
2: And you can also sell that, too, to potential advertisers when they want to know what your following is. You're like, listen, we got 127,000 subs on YouTube. We got, you know, 11,000 on Rumble. You know, we got 100 and... I think we're 100 and... Are we 157 or 100? No, we're 167, approaching 168,000 on Facebook.
3: Yes.
2: So, I mean, yeah, we're... I mean, those three forums alone, you know, we're killing it. Gene, tell me right now, if this guy came up to Lasker Powder Coating and says, I want a job... And you're like, you ain't got no arms and stuff. And he goes, well, let me show you a video of my last job.
6: You don't got either arm?
2: Well, just wait. Just hold on. All I want is $15 an hour under the table and for you to be on the lookout for ICE and hide me when they come to your shop. And I can do anything. And you're going to be like, you can't do nothing. You ain't got no arms. Got and no he's going to say, well, let me show you my TikTok. And let me show you how hard of a worker I am. So he grabs the...
6: Oh, you gotta be kidding.
2: He grabs the... Well, let's just stop here. He's a mason where he lays brick. He's laying brick. And he has no arms at all. He's...
6: Picking it up with his chin and his chest.
2: It looks to be like maybe...
6: Sticking his nose right in the mud.
2: Maybe from Guatemala or Honduras or Dominican Republic. It's hard telling where this guy come from.
3: I think he's from India.
2: Yeah. Now watch this. So he grabs the brick with his chin. He's already laid the mortar down, and he'll show you how he does that. So now, hold on.
6: He picks the butt stick up with his mouth.
2: With his teeth. Watch, Gene. Gene, I'd hire two of that guy, wouldn't you? He would get that sandblaster gun in his mouth and just go crazy with it, even though it has 120 pounds pressure on it.
6: He ain't got no arms at all.
2: Nothing.
6: He got shoulders and they stop.
2: Can you just imagine how strong his core is? I mean, his abs and his back.
6: Look at the muscles around the back of his neck.
2: And his leg.
7: Could his six pack make you look past the fact that he doesn't have any arms, Bubba?
6: I don't know. He's got a little bit of a belly, so he's eating good.
2: Oh, hold on.
7: Is this AI?
2: No, it's not AI.
6: Dude.
2: Hold on, watch.

0: and he uses his chin and his teeth to bite this brick in order to get it in place. Now he goes and gets the mortar with his teeth. Gotta lay that in. Gotta tap it. Man, you and I'd be bitching all day. We ain't got no arms. Life sucks.
1: Bubba, that guy, he just supervises the site. They had him do a little gimmick for TikTok, but that's a...
0: He's just a supervisor.
1: What do you think he's doing? You think he's doing that?
2: I do. I think he did the whole wall.
1: 8 hour?
0: I think that guy works his ass off because he provides for his family, and I don't think that the country that he comes from hands out free money to disability people.
3: When you watch the Mexicans with arms... And they're slopping mud down. They can't throw the mud down as fast as the guy's throwing the brick down.
0: Listen to this. When they were laying the block for this studio, you know, this whole studio, you guys know, the building's made out. It's the whole building's just a warehouse, a metal warehouse. That's what this whole building is. Just a metal warehouse, much like Gene, you know, not as new.
3: Like my shop.
0: Well, just like your shop, but your shop was built in probably 2000. This was built in 1978. The build date on this studio is 1978. And so when I bought the building, I had my buddy who owned a concrete company, Mike Sergio. Listen to this, Gene. He was doing a big federal deal laying new runways in MacDill. And MacDill Airport, there's different tensile strength of concrete that you can use. Like, you know, the concrete that they lay, man, it comes in like five or six different strengths and how much rebar they put in it and mesh and, you know, just all kinds of different things. Well, you know, for the Sergio, who was repairing a couple sections of the MacDill Air Force, see where the planes come in and hit? That concrete takes...
3: Ain't the same as concrete that we use.
0: Well, that concrete, when those big... And everything going into MacDill is that heavy refueling stuff for the most part. And when they hit, you know, and if you look at airports, they're all in... They pour them in sections so that they can... And cut them, you know, and then... So, let me... They can replace a section... Not easily, but they don't have to tear the whole runway up.
3: Not that hard, right?
0: Right. So those four or five or six pieces of concrete that the jets have to land on, you know, they can't land. Well, by the way, MacDill has like 11,000-foot runway, so like, you know, literally big planes could touch down on the middle of it and still stop. But for the most part, fundamentally, and you know, they. All the planes touch down in like in these four or five different sections of the first part of the runway. Yeah. Well, my buddy Gene got the job, the concrete replacement job for MacDill. And so he says, listen, this happens to be the same time that I'm trying to lay block in this studio. So I needed to build a building inside of a building because we just couldn't be... You know, Lummy, we couldn't just made a studio inside the metal building. We had to fortify it for soundproofing, you know. So listen to this, Gene. So Sergi, his name's Sergi, Mike Sergi, he's like, first of all, he's a major, major concrete distributor out of Orlando. Major, like 50 trucks. You know what I'm saying? Ooh, so he's like, listen, I can buy concrete block way cheaper than you can buy it. He goes, so he came over to the studios. He figured out how many concrete block we have. Now we're block. We're 20 feet high on block. We're all the way to the top. So he goes, then he did. So Gene, here's the deal. When they get done pouring for the day, they can't reuse that. Whatever's left in their trucks.
3: Yeah. They got to throw away.
0: But it's good stuff.
3: Oh yeah.
0: It's just that they're done pouring their section. And they got to come back tomorrow with, you know, two or three more new trucks. They don't have enough to... One, it's 5 o'clock and it's quitting time.
3: Well, the concrete gets hot.
0: Right. And so he would have all the trucks, Gene, at 5:30...
3: Clean the trucks out right here.
0: Come over here.
2: Nice.
0: And pour each... Now, I think in construction, Lummy, it's not... You don't have to pour every column. You have to pour the middle columns. When you're making a concrete wall, you have to pour the middle... I could be wrong. for all the people in chat that are true concrete guys, but I was always told...
3: You only pour where the lentils are.
0: Yeah. You, but it's like mostly you're just pouring... The block comes in three holes.
3: Right.
0: And you pour down the middle hole for the most part. And you don't pour down every hole. You can, but it's nobody has that kind of money. Except me, when I'm getting leftover concrete. So I'd have my masons come, Gene, and they would, block... From the leftover block that Sergi had, they would block the whole building or block sections of it, and then the concrete trucks would come over at 5:15, and they would just start pumping concrete down my walls. And so every one of my holes, he's like, "We might as well. I'm going to have enough to pour every hole." So every one of our concrete holes are poured.
2: That's huge.
0: Like it's solid concrete.
3: Wow, solid. You're tornado proof.
0: Oh, you could. The whole building would, there's nothing this studio, now, the whole building could, remember that, let me guess, was it last week we were watching it, and it was a large, like a little
2: pop-up? Yeah, the mobile home.
0: Little pop-up. Yeah. Well, literally, the whole building could disintegrate around us, and we would, this actual shell of a studio won't, there's
3: we'll
0: nothing,
3: here.
0: There's nothing that can knock this down. Like, 300-mile-an-hour winds wouldn't knock these walls down. These are solid concrete walls.
3: So that wall right there is solid concrete.
0: Which one?
3: In between Macho Man and us.
0: Yes, that's solid.
3: But you didn't pour it on the other wall and where the hallway is.
0: Yeah, I did.
3: Oh, you did?
0: Well, no. Where the hallway is just stick is just
3: metal, and then you framed it off and just, put the drywall.
0: Yeah, framed up. The only thing that's concrete is this studio. Every wall, and from the back wall to the wall behind me, to the wall by Lummy, to the wall that is in engineering, that's all solid concrete.
3: Hmm.
0: So anyway, Lummy,
2: that's awesome.
0: I don't know how we got into that, but we did. We were talking about the armless concrete layer. Boy, to see these masons, most of them are old timers, and they got like what these guys specifically that bring them the mud. Like these guys bring them the block and the mud, and then the real high paying guys, the old white guys, are up there laying the concrete block, and they're always yelling at the Mexicans to get them more mud and more block.
3: Yeah, they can't keep up because they're
0: right. So they're always yelling at the Mexicans, more mud, give me some more, and they get mean at them. They start hollering at them, the whole nine yards. So, yeah, I don't know. Our studio is completely fortified. Now, let me maybe this guy and Charlie Kirk and Tucker and everybody has finally got Trump's attention, because yesterday, I think it was, let me Trump
2: last night, yeah.
0: Last night late. Was it late?
2: Yeah, it came out pretty late.
0: Ordered DOJ the Department of Justice, our Attorney General Pam Bondi, was ordered by Trump. Up until now, Trump's been playing it like, "Hey man, she's got the files, she's got the information. I'm going to rely on her expertise to give you what you need." And, he's pretty much kind of baby faced off of it and let it be it's all on Pam Bondi, and whatever she thinks needs to be released, she'll do it. Well, that's not what people want. Pam Bond is like, "Well, the file was on my desk, but within the file there wasn't a list. So I've already released a bunch of stuff. There's nothing else to see here." Well, the American public wants to see it all. We don't want to see what Pam Bondi thinks we want to see. We want to see everything. And in fact, Donald Trump, I think one of the things that he ran on or that he campaigned on was that he was going to be the most transparent president ever, and things like the Robert Kennedy assassination and the John F. Kennedy assassination and other stuff would be declassified and open to the public for the most part. And he actually campaigned on that. So here comes the Epstein deal. We still haven't seen the, and Lummy, we haven't seen the P. Diddy list. The P, right? mean, is there a list on? Is there a P. Diddy list?
2: So they act like there isn't one.
0: And there is no Epstein list. Well, the woman that was the lead prosecuting attorney for the United States government on both P. Diddy and Epstein got fired yesterday. I mean, you can just see the snowball rolling down the hill, gaining momentum and getting ready to create an avalanche. You start out with the botched P. Diddy deal. Then you go to the Epstein, oh, there's nothing to see here. And Americans are going crazy.
2: Well, the P. Diddy thing, that's not on Trump.
0: No, but...
2: I mean, that was the prosecutor.
0: Yeah, well, she got fired.
2: Yeah.
0: Now, who's this? I mean, this is Nick Fuentes?
2: Yes.
0: Now, is he a major influencer?
2: Yeah, there's a lot of people that don't like him for his views.
4: And now he says, if you're not on board with the Epstein cover-up, oh, I don't want your support. You're a weakling. You.
0: Wait, by the way, thank you, Gary Cantrell, for editing this, because he tells Donald Trump basically to off, F you.
4: You suck. You are fat. You are a joke.
0: See, he didn't need to do all that. He didn't need to go.
3: He's saying that about Trump?
0: Yeah.
4: You are stupid. You are not funny. You are not as smart as you think.
0: Now, is he usually a conservative?
2: He is a very, very right-wing, and a lot of people say white supremacist.
4: You are. And honestly, and if you watch my show, you know I've been very critical. I've never been this far. This just goes to show this entire thing has been a scam. When we look back on the history of populism in America, we are going to look back on the MAGA movement as the biggest scam in American history. And the liberals were right. The MAGA supporters were had. They were. When we look back in history, we will see Trump as a scam artist who served as a vehicle for this rather than the other way around. We were not the vehicle for Trump.
0: Here's the thing about Trump. I don't agree with this guy at all. I think the tariff stuff's going to potentially work out. I think that he did more. And when you talk about Trump, you've got to also consider the alternative. It isn't like we can just pick somebody off the vine that we think that will do a good job. Just, you know, running for president, getting the nomination, going against an opponent, and being president is far more work than anybody can ever think about it. Now, you know, his opponent, I can't even really, listen, as much as I'm disappointed in Trump right now, I can't even really fathom what we would be going through right now if Kamala Harris was the president. I can't even imagine, you know, would there be a ceasefire agreement in Israel? Would there be, you know, tariffs that are, you know, helping the economy? The borders would be wide open. I mean, it'd be almost completely opposite of what we're doing right now. Right?
2: Yeah.
0: So, you know, I think that this Epstein thing is kind of a stain on his presidency, and he really needs to nip it in the bud.
2: Well, hopefully Pam Bondi releases some good stuff today.
1: Lummi said that President Trump's going to lose his legs.
0: You know, no.
2: Why? He has a vein problem.
0: No, you know what they're going to do, Lummi? They're going to put him on a diuretic, which means a water pill to get some of that puffiness down. He's just retaining water. That's it. It's not a big deal.
2: Did you see the picture of his legs?
0: No, did you send it to me?
2: No, I'm getting it right now. I think Seth saw it yesterday.
1: Yeah.
0: I didn't get it. It's real. It's real. I know it's probably, you know, let me listen. My legs get a little swole after I've been working all day, you know, and I'm far more of a fat ass than Trump is. Is this it right here? No, that's
3: the brownie shirt.
1: I guess he had bruising on his hands too. They said that was from shaking a bunch of hands.
0: Which, yeah, I mean,
1: I mean, it can't be. I mean, it can't be good. I mean,
0: let me see here. Let me go into words,
2: because
0: it looks like it's sending me, you know, down the buckle brush here. We'll come back with Donald Trump's bruised hand and his swollen legs, which I guess he immediately went to his doctor. They came out with a report that it's just a mild vein issue.
3: He's an old dude.
0: I have more respect for that than the hide the banana with Joe Biden in his health, right?
3: Or Hogan hiding out on his.
0: Yeah, you know what? I listen. Thank you for bringing that up.
1: No.
0: Thank you for bringing that up because, like, Lummy, Seth, whoever that peruses around Instagram or X or whatever. I mean, he's not. Hogan is not bettering his position of his family, stating that he's not bedridden, that he wasn't on death's door, that he wasn't on a ventilator, and that he's okay. By what's the last known live, you know, current photo was taken at that sports bar at Madison Square Garden. I think, what was it, early June or late May?
2: Late May.
0: Yeah, in late May. So, and the pictures that he posted on Father's Day were just back in the day pictures. They weren't pictures of Brooke and Nick, you know, bedside. So he's been shut down on his social media now since, you could probably find me the actual date, since late May.
3: That's a long time.
0: You're going on 60 days.
2: It was May 29th.
3: That's a very long time when you're a public figure.
0: When, especially, Gene, when you're Hulk Hogan.
3: Right.
0: And every day you're putting something new up that's either promoting your beer.
3: Right. He ain't reminding us to drink that garbage beer.
0: He's got a bunch of things going on in his life. He's got three merchandising places now. One in Valley Forge, Tennessee. One in Orlando and one in Tampa. So he's got to promote those. He's got a Hogan's Hangout Beach Bar and restaurant that every Monday night is karaoke, and he's never missed a Monday night up until being hospital ridden. He missed he had a big July 4th beer promotion at Armature Works here in Tampa, and which was, you know, big.
3: He wasn't there.
0: And he wasn't there. Nick and Jimmy Hart were there. He's got a huge brand new wrestling league that he started. That its first set of matches, Lummy, are due here in about 2 weeks in Cleveland. And he's not, Bischoff and others have been promoting that on his various platforms, but you don't see Hogan, you know, in the weight room or even, you know, at his house saying,
3: maybe he already died.
0: I just want to, let me tell you something, brother.
3: Damn.
0: Hey, listen, I have people that are speculating that he's being kept alive on a machine. Now, I don't know that to be true at all, but I have heard from pretty reliable sources that he's being kept alive on machine, and if he's not being kept alive on machine, he's pickled. He's pickled himself, and he'll never be the same. You know, like if a guy has a stroke or, you know, Gene, like that, they're
3: lost
0: never
3: the air to your brain.
0: Well, you know, I know that over

0: damage that did to his brain. And you listen, whether it was the a faulty heart valve or whether it was the fact that they were doing this back and neck procedure. Supposedly, in doing that procedure, they had to actually move his esophagus over a little bit to get into the back and neck area. And in doing that, that's where the complications came, or whether they nicked a vocal cord or they nicked his esophagus. There's just so many reports coming back that he may never, ever be the Hulk Hogan that we knew, you know. Probably his last big appearance was on Fox and Friends.
1: Yes, yeah.
0: Send that to me.
1: All right.
0: He may not be capable ever for the rest of his life.
2: So do you think that you got guys
0: to walk around, cut promos, and be Hulk Hogan? He could very well be like John Graziano right now.
3: Well, I mean, if he's having heart issues, then he probably should, you know, cut back on the stress and the drinking, you know, if he does, you know, bounce back. I would expect he won't be doing, you know, tour stops and, you know, Albany anymore.
0: They say that exhaustion was one of the keys to why his body rejected whatever it did, because he's literally exhausted. He's on the road every day promoting either the new wrestling league or his beer.
2: With bad bones.
0: And he can't barely walk.
2: Yeah.
0: He's got a bad back, bad neck. You know, and we don't, and Lemmy, there's not been, you know, any pictures since. Well, you know what? I'll do words. Give me that one from Fox and Friends, okay, and we'll come back with that along with the Donald Trump bad veins with the bruised hand kicker, okay?
1: Tell me.
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1: So, you find Rumblers. Can you follow us? We're at 10-4.
2: Follow us.
1: We're at 10-4 now with 1,500 pages. We'll get back on the front page here momentarily. That 1,500 will be 5,000 again here momentarily. But for you 1,500 that are there, you know there's only a percentage of people that are not following us on Rumble.
3: That's right. Yeah, just hit it, man.
1: Just hit a following and give us 10-5. Lasker's asking you.
3: Yeah, I am.
1: So here's the deal, man. We are so, as a society, ready just to nitpick everybody. And I guess probably intensify that by you're the president of the United States, and not only are you the president of the United States, but you're the most polarizing, you know, loudmouth prick that we've ever had as president.
3: And you're sticking a camera under the table.
1: And I don't know in my lifetime, I don't know if we can ever, whether you like him or not, whether he's doing a good job or not, which I think he is doing a good job on some stuff, and he needs to keep his mouth quiet on others. But, like, you can't even have a little bit of water retention. Like, you know, Lummy, maybe he had Chinese the night before. That, you know, maybe he went to one of those places that make the hibachis right in front of you.
2: Yeah.
1: And with that, man, they have all kinds of preservatives and salt. And so salt makes you retain water. In conjunction with dress socks and dress shoes will make anybody,
3: man,
1: get a little,
3: shoes going to make you
1: going to get, a, get
3: bad
1: a little cankled up, right? So the media is just pick. I mean, you're so under the gun that they take a picture of your bloated cankle and they make it such a big deal that you get a complex about it because there's like. Oh, by the way, shout out to WEBN. Yes, that's one of my syndicates back in the day. That's old school, Bubba.
4: He's got chronic venous insufficiency.
1: So all he needs
3: is that why he ties his shoelace crooked?
1: Hard telling. Poor guy can't even tie his shoelace without getting scrutinized.
3: Hey, I went in the refrigerator.
1: All he needs is a little bit.
3: Be left alone.
1: Is a water pill. Let me, you know, one water pill a day. Take a ton of potassium. Eat a couple bananas, and take.

0: that 3 or 4 pounds of bloat. Man, I hate to bring Hogan up as an example, but when Hogan had a bit, like WrestleMania 19, I think, was that him in The Rock at Toronto? WrestleMania 19?
1: Yes.
0: Seth would probably know.
2: I'm not really a WrestleMania historian.
3: Me neither.
0: I remember flying to Toronto with the girl that I was dating at the time. We called her Krispy Kreme. Her name was Kristen. Remember her? Did you ask her, did you have any interaction with Krispy Kreme? So anyway.
1: WrestleMania 18.
0: 18. I took her and, you know, a month before Hogan was getting ready to wrestle The Rock, which this was like the passing of the torch. I mean, he would like do 30 minutes of cardio before the workout, 30 minutes of cardio after the workout, couple water pills a day, like really trying to diet down to get that so you just look really good for TV. So, I mean, Trump just needs to take a water pill and dial it down a little bit. Screw whatever diagnosis he has. I think that they said that it's just some kind of vein deal. He just got a little water bloat's all he's got, right?
1: Yeah.
0: Yeah.
1: Well, now they're freaking out, though.
0: So, anyway, speaking of Hogan, the last time Hogan was on a major network, or you could really see him, this is May 1st, right?
1: Yes.
0: And he's got three main accounts. I think he's got 25 mil. Did we add it up?
1: We did. It was
0: 17.
1: Yeah, it was almost 20 if it wasn't.
0: I think Hogan's got like 20 million. I mean, that's a lot. Think about that. You got 20 million people that are following your social media that are interested in what you're doing, not only with your beer, but with your hangout, but maybe they're old WWE wrestling fans. Maybe they're new, this new wrestling federation, this folk style wrestling federation, which debuts here soon. And Lummy, you're saying what's that federation called? All American Wrestling?
1: Real American Federation.
0: Real American Wrestling or something?
1: Yeah.
0: And basically what it is it's real wrestling. It's like collegiate NCAA folk style wrestling. And I guess, Lummy, that they just signed Kurt Angle?
1: Yes.
0: Who's Kurt Angle? Who's he going to wrestle?
1: It looks like he's going to be a...
0: commissioner?
1: No, Hogan's a commissioner. Kurt Angle's pretty much going to be like commentary, breaking down.
3: Tell you what kind of moves they're making.
1: Yeah.
0: Well, anyway.
1: They say ticket sales are struggling, so they brought Kurt Angle on.
0: So, Lasker, you said you went into the refrigerator. What?
3: And there was no water, so there was a little box there with the.
0: Well, you better get a hold of Mike Muzio and tell him
3: I broke into one. I don't know whose it is, but it was four. But now that before I take a drink, is this Cialis drink?
0: What?
2: Uh oh.
3: You drinking Cialis now? You just drink it?
0: What's it called?
3: The Cialis.
2: Are you putting it in another?
3: Yeah.
0: What?
2: Did you put your Cialis drink in the fridge down here, Bubba?
0: There is no Cialis drink.
3: Does that say Cialis?
0: No, that says Celsius, you dumbass.
2: Oh, you got a Celsius?
3: Yeah, does it belong to you?
2: No, I don't know. Probably not.
0: It's a caffeine drink.
2: What flavor?
0: Much like a Monster.
3: It's going to mess me up?
0: No, it's going to give you energy.
3: I can use some.
0: Oh, yeah, boy. You can drink that. You're still fasting, though, aren't you?
3: It says water.
0: I'm asking if you're...
3: Yeah, until 10.
0: Till 10.
3: Okay, Mom. Well, Brown shirt, Mom.
0: How many calories does it have?
3: You know what? I told you I was down on the calories, and you understand. Told me it didn't matter.
0: Listen to me.
3: Listen, I've been listening to you, really.
0: I'm asking you questions about what you're going to drink. You call it liquid.
3: It's in your refrigerator, don't you know about it?
0: It's not Cialis. It's called Celsius. It's an energy drink. Seth likes them. He goes through them. He's drinking one now.
3: It's an energy drink. It's not water.
0: No, but...
2: 10 calories.
0: You could probably...
3: 10 calories,
0: you can
3: bro.
0: Drink. You can drink it. You can drink. That won't hurt you.
3: Okay.
0: You can drink that, my friend. You might get a hard penis afterwards.
2: Okay.
0: So, Lummy, if Hogan isn't in trouble, and listen, I've almost pretty much kind of given up on giving everybody an update because everybody just turned on me so much. But you notice now, Seth, here's the deal. If something would catastrophically happen to Hogan, which I'm predicting has, the news media is going to get all over it, and they're not going to give me. I'm the one that really stuck my neck out early on. In fact, they were doing articles about what I was saying.
4: Yes.
0: And if I, do you think that they'll go back and say, you know what?
4: Hell no.
0: Bubba the Love Sponge was right.
4: No,
0: Hogan is pickled. He cannot cut promos. He cannot function the way he used to because of the complications that he had with this neck and back surgery that required them to move his esophagus over while they were doing their surgery. And they damaged his esophagus, which also caused him not to be able to expel carbon dioxide, which would make him hallucinate and just, like, not be there. And so that's the state that he's still in. My reports, allegedly, from what I don't know it to be true, but from what I'm getting is he's still in the hospital and he still hallucinates when he wakes up. Like, he's not, damn, he's not there.
4: I'd have rather died in the ring.
0: He's not there. You'd rather have him maybe come in, rappel like Owen Hart, like do an Owen Hart gimmick?
4: Yeah.
2: No, you don't want to die in your underpants in the middle of a squared circle, Gene. Yeah. There's better ways to
0: die. You want
2: to
0: die in the bed with both your family around you.
4: Oh, man. Carry me to the ring. Let me take a swing on somebody, and then somebody hit me with a chair, and I don't get up.
0: And that's it?
4: Yeah.
0: Ladies and gentlemen, we just want to let you know that Gene took such a hit to the chair that he died. Everybody take a look at
4: every year it's going to be the memorial.
0: It would be almost like if everybody was looking at you, it would be like, that would be almost like an open casket viewing, right?
4: Yeah.
0: Like, listen, please take all the pictures you want and please look at Gene because this is the last time that, you know, after this we're taking him right to the crematorium. We're cremating.
4: Don't worry about his fat ankles because he's a hard worker.
0: Right. So let me, this kind of validates, I mean, I've kind of given up on the fact that, I mean, I'm waiting for the I told you so moment because they've got to release something.
1: Yes.
0: He's got to get better. If what they say is it was a complication and he is improving, then whether it's August 15th, you know, September 15th, October 15th, Christmas, one of these days, Hogan has to come out with, you don't have 20 million followers on your various social media platforms.
4: And you ain't said nothing 3 months.
0: And you literally daily were reminding people about your beer, your restaurants, your memorabilia stores.
4: Eat your vitamins.
0: Your new, and your new wrestling federation, along with your new sports bar that you're opening up. In New York, right across the street from Madison Square Garden, and you're cutting promos like this on Fox and Friends. So this is where you used to do. You just can't go 100% dark on your fan base when they're used to getting 2, 3, 4, 5, 6, 7 pieces of brand new content a week. Whether it's let me tell you something, brother. It's Hulk Hogan, and I'm going to be in Green Bay, Wisconsin this week at Piggly Wiggly from noon till 2 this Saturday. And then, you know, let me tell you something, Minneapolis. And then the next day, I mean, when they have him on the road, man, yes, they have a private jet for him and all. But, I mean, it you know, he's in Green Bay one day. He's in Milwaukee the next. He's in, you know, Red Wing, Minnesota the next day. He's in Detroit the next. Like, they're running him ragged.
2: Maybe do you think he just maybe has a very, very long and slow recovery process?
0: I think yes.
2: And that's why they're not saying anything, because they're waiting for him to get to a better spot.
4: The longer he's in bed, the more weight he's going
0: to
4: lose.
0: Well, yeah, I mean, you build up muscle atrophy. He can't go to the gym.
5: Slice and dice the world of wrestling. And you're not going to know what hit you.
6: It's going to rock your world.
7: Cool. Wrestling legend Hulk Hogan and former World Championship Wrestling President Eric Bischoff are reuniting for a new kind of wrestling league.
0: He called him Bischoff. This guy called him Bischoff because he doesn't know
4: that's how I'd say his name.
0: Yeah. Well, say it.
4: Mythkoff.
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8: This is awesome. They both join us now along with their new chief operating officer, Real American Freestyle of Izzy Martinez. Welcome, guys.
9: Welcome.
8: Yes, so wait, so this is this
0: if you look at Hogan's face, man, like the bags under his eyes, you can just tell that he's exhausted. He was just in, you know, like Charleston, South Carolina the night before. Because, I mean, Lummy, they really got him pushing this beer.
1: They
0: and
1: sure
0: the beer,
1: did.
0: And oddly enough, I'm telling you, the beer is doing pretty good. It's got like a 4.3% market share. Like, it's got a 5% market share. Like, by all accounts, it's making big money. It's wow. doing, and, but it's.
4: So,
0: it's,
4: should we buy some shares of it? So, when he goes, it goes way up?
0: No, no. when he dies, the it's over.
4: Oh, then it's, we lose our money.
0: Yeah, yeah.
4: Oh, we can't have that.
0: I mean, I don't know. He didn't have the strength of Paul Newman, how Paul Newman could keep his salad dressings going. You know, Hogan just, you know, this beer is just going to obscurely go away because there's so many beer choices. So, I mean, I would say the investors into his beer company are the most freaked out. Iggy McGillicuddy, 20 bucks.
10: Thank you.
0: 20 bucks on the Rumble.
1: Thank you.
0: Thank you, Iggy.
8: The flamboyant WWE style. This is real wrestling.
0: How about the Tampa Bay Lightning? Is there news on the Lightning?
4: What about them?
0: I don't know.
1: Oh, Iggy with the hockey update.
0: Let me see if you can get a. Did they trade for somebody yesterday?
11: Yes, it is. It's free.
0: Man, just look. I mean, Gene, you and I have known him intimately.
4: Yeah, and he's tired.
0: And he just looks done. I mean, look at him.
4: Yeah.
0: He is just
4: poor dude.
0: And so when you're a guy and you're this tired and they're working the hell out of you and you've had 15 or I'm sorry, you've had 25 surgeries, you know, prior, and you know, you go in for a neck and spine.
4: His body giving up.
0: Exactly.
1: They announced the schedule.
0: Lightning did?
1: Yeah.
0: Okay, so I
11: style wrestling and it's professional now because we get to pay the athletes. And Izzy's our linchpin. He has trained all the Olympic athletes, all the NCAA champions, all the college kids that really have made it. And he was our source to pull in all these great athletes and get everybody signed. And our goal is not to be competitive with Dana White, the UFC, or the sure. WWE, but to be just as big or bigger, because this is an underserved
12: right.
11: market.
12: But Izzy, these guys have swagger, right? They're different. They got the profile.
13: That's the goal. The goal is to showcase the world of the sport of wrestling and showcase these athletes and give them an unbelievable opportunity to be stars, mega stars.
14: Right. Yeah, and Eric, you've already signed, I think, 40.
0: Joshua Markison. On the PayPal.
1: Thank you.
0: PayPal, Venmo, Cash App, the Bubba Army. Thank you.
14: So three or four dozen guys you've got lined up, they're going to be able to make real money.
15: Yeah, it's taking, you know, freestyle wrestling, amateur wrestling at the collegiate level, Olympic level, we're all familiar with that, but there's nowhere for...
0: Man, look at Bischoff's neck. Whew. He needs to go get degobbed.
15: Those athletes to go once that career...
0: I think he's 70. I think Bischoff is 70.
15: It's over, and this is going to give him an opportunity to make a living doing something they love. And many of them have been doing it since they were like 5 years old, yeah. Right?
9: And Izzy, we were talking during the commercial break. I was saying, are they going to make their own personalities? I know.
0: Let me fast forward.
8: The major cities.
0: More of a home.
11: Well, you make, basically, we're going to go to all the major venues. Our first one is August 30th in Cleveland. But
0: August 30th. They still got, 6 weeks.
1: Yeah, to sell
0: 12,500 tickets.
11: Main thing is like because Eric's so darn important to this venture, he knows how to deliver, produce, and make the fans care about these athletes. Like when Eric was explaining it to me, he goes, "It's like The Voice. You shoot the backstory. You know, he broke his leg when he was younger. His family fell apart, or he got
8: right.
11: rewards. For wrestling growing up. But once we find out what the backstory is, when these guys come through the tunnel, you already care about the athletes." Plus, I was worried when I first hooked up with Izzy.
0: That I had to go get a hospital deal, and it was going to keep me on my back. And
4: I cut my throat.
11: Because of the charisma and the business I did. we like to entertain people, too.
8: That's right.
11: I was worried about these young guys being like flat white bread, And once I got around, they all got that Conor McGregor swagger. They've been watching TV. They've been watching promos. They know about branding. They understand the
0: watching
11: opportunity.
0: You.
11: Not only to make a ton of money doing what they love, freestyle wrestling, but also the licensing, the merchandise.
0: Yeah, but here's the deal, Hogan. In order to make a ton of money, you got to sell out venues. nobody, you know, when you got 400 people in a 13,000, you know, seat venue, there's not a lot of merchandise that's going to get sold.
4: No.
0: You know?
10: A black and blue.
0: All right, very black and blue, nice.
10: A professional. Brother, you know, I'm in New York City. I got all lit up last.
7: You're famous for this. How about a promo? We'll give you 20 seconds right to that camera. Tell us what it's about.
10: It's going to be crazy, brother. You know, I'm in New York City. I got all lit up last night. I saw Hulk Hogan Scores Sports Bar right down the street next to Madison Square Garden. Huh? Everybody in New York City is drinking real American beer. And now I got the best of the best with me. We're taking amateur wrestling and we're making it the black and blue.
0: All right,
10: the
0: very black and blue, nice.
10: A professional freestyle wrestling. So what you going to do?
7: We're going to watch.
10: That's what we're going to do. All right.
0: Horrible promo.
4: Yeah.
0: Horrible.
2: Well, I mean, they put him on the spot.
0: They did.
4: But he's a spot man.
0: But they don't know, like they're saying now that he may, in his condition, he may never
2: cut promos
0: be
2: anymore.
0: Able to do that again. He, oof. You know, he might not have that ability. And when you're Hulk Hogan, you can't cut a promo for your new beach bar or your karaoke night. Or your wrestling federation, or more important, what you're making the most money on is your beer. If you can't get up there and cut a promo, I mean, you're not Hulk Hogan anymore. You're just some old guy that...
2: Well, maybe he's going to be... Maybe when he comes out of this, he's just going to be Terry.
0: Hi, I'm Terry.
2: I mean, maybe he's got to drop the Hogan stuff.
0: Let me tell you something. My name is Terry Bollea, and I can't get near the enthusiastic promo that I used to be able to. But let me tell you something, brother. We got karaoke tonight at Hogan's Beach Club. Nick will be running the show because I can't get out. I poop my pants and I'm on portable oxygen, so I can't. You know,
4: because I still got a hot blonde.
0: Hogan
4: got money.
0: Hogan can't present himself to public, Seth, if he's not. Like, if he has oxygen or is on a walker or anything like that, like, you know, he cannot.
2: No, I understand.
4: I don't want to picture that.
0: Yeah. I mean, you know.
4: With the hose in his nose. Well,
1: according to Brandon, I guess he, because Brandon told me yesterday, they went back by there, and I guess they said that
0: Brandon's Hogan, our little private investigator.
1: I guess the people at the beach shop said that he wants to stay out of the public eye and just live a normal life now.
0: Right.
1: That's why
0: right.
1: He's not coming.
4: So the scientific guys got to him.
0: So hold on now. Hold on. From his establishment.
1: Yes.
4: Overnight.
0: From his Hogan's Hangout Bar and Grill.
1: Yeah.
0: We have Brandon the Quad and him and his wife. His mother. They are salt of the earth. Are they not?
1: Yeah, they are.
0: And they vacationed down here. And Brandon the Quad came and visited the studios yesterday. Saw the new weight room and everything. And then I think he spent some time with you and Brian, didn't he, Seth, a little bit?
2: Yeah, we went out.
4: That's cool.
0: And so he's down on Clearwater Beach. Now, when we send Lummy down to one of Hogan's places, Lummy's already been trespassed.
1: Yeah.
0: Lummy did a...
4: Really?
0: Lummy did a Lummy Investigates that we had to pull down because Lummy went to Hogan's house and then went to Hogan's Beach Club.
4: Did you go easily?
0: And, well, he just...
1: Of course.
0: He, just saying, why? Hi, I'm Lummy, and I'm Bubba would like to make up with you. Is there anybody that can get me Hogan so that I can give him the message from Bubba that he's so sorry that he'd like to make up with you? And you know what we got, Gene? We didn't get... Oh, yeah, that'd be great, Hogan. We got... The Clearwater cops called on Lummy and told not to ever come to this establishment again, or you will go to jail. So Lummy's got a trespassing charge on Hogan's Hangout. But Brandon, how do you tell a guy in a wheelchair that's paralyzed, like it's a paraplegic?
4: It's easier.
0: You can't. No, you're like, and he says,
2: and he can play it up too to look worse than he really is.
0: Oh yeah, he can. He can turn it up a notch. Can
4: start drooling.
2: Yeah.
0: Like Seth, he knows how to work the gimmick.
2: He can take it from like, wow, this guy's really getting through life to, oh crap, we got to do a Make-A-Wish for him.
0: You can, Brandon the Quad is such a hell of a hand when it comes to worker.
4: Because he listens to the show.
0: That he could be like, you look at him and say, like, man, that guy is pretty functional. Like, you know, he's pretty on point. He didn't really. He's almost to him being a full blown invalid.
2: He's crying in the middle of Hogan's Hangout.
4: Oh wow!
0: Right. Like he knows how to work the gimmick. So he goes to Hogan's Hangout 2 days ago, and they tell him that Hogan comes for breakfast every day.
1: Yep.
0: and that Hogan's out of the hospital and he's great. So Brandon the Quad comes and visited us yesterday, and then he goes back to Hogan's Hangout because they're staying, him and his mom are staying on Clearwater Beach.
1: Yeah.
0: And so they go back to Hogan's Hangout yesterday, and just in the 7 or 8 hours of you know, being away from there, the story changed again, Lummy. Maybe it was a different bartender that
1: it was a different person.
0: And
1: yeah.
0: So not everybody's on the same page. So the morning girl told Brandon that Hogan comes down there every morning for breakfast. And the afternoon drive girl, the girl's there in the afternoon, Brandon the Quad rolls up there and asks about Hogan. And she says Hogan is trying to lead a more private life and not get out as much.
1: Yeah, because so I guess a kid jumped the fence and knocked on his door at his house.
0: Yeah, like that could really, you know.
3: All of a sudden, just boom.
0: Like a kid jumping over your fence and, you know, and into your home is going to stop you from promoting, you know. I think they put 30 or 40 million investment into your beer company. Oof. Into your, you know, into your memorabilia places and into your restaurant. Like one guy jumping the fence, he didn't.
3: Ain't gonna do.
0: Yeah, no. Mm-mm. I don't buy it. Hogan is in trouble, and I don't know that we'll ever, ever, ever hear from him again.
2: Jeez,
1: oh, man.
0: When I come back, Caitlin Clark.
3: I hope
0: man,
3: he left me something in his will.
0: No, he didn't leave me nothing.
3: No, me. Not you.
0: Oh, he didn't.
3: I'm hoping for me.
0: No.
3: I'm hoping for you, too, but truthfully, me.
2: I wonder who gets Jimmy Hart.
0: Jimmy Hart's a piece of property, right?
2: Yeah.
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1: Man, thank you. Big slinging D of the day. Nikki Peeled with his hot ass wife. Nikki Peeled could quit doing whatever manual labor job he had. He just wouldn't be jealous and let his hot MILF wife start an OnlyFans.
2: Leave that
1: to take,
2: alone.
1: Take those nice slinging silky milkies that she's got, love me, and take those things around the farm. I'm really into one of my genres of porn, Lummy, that I like to look
3: my
1: at it is natural women with natural big breasts that are getting it doggy style, and the boobs are flip flopping everywhere.
4: You're typing all that in, man.
1: I'm ripped. Well, you just do like natural hangers or something
3: natural
1: like that.
3: Natural hangers,
1: like
3: okay.
1: So wrong. And here's the deal, man. On porn, there's only X videos, and there's only a couple that you can go to here in
3: easy.
1: Florida.
3: Because at that position, you can't see them, so you
1: no, so
3: like to watch them on their film.
1: So here's the deal. We like don't sit here and make me look like the bad guy. Like I'm the
3: no,
1: only
3: I'm not
1: guy.
3: Saying it, but
1: like,
3: you
1: no,
3: don't.
1: No,
3: you,
1: like,
3: well,
1: I'm
3: you,
1: the only guy that watches porn because you guys all.
3: No, I watch porn.
1: Yeah.
4: Wow.
3: No, I got a problem with it.
1: Yeah, I got. So I watch porn,
3: but it don't last but a couple of minutes.
1: But here's the deal.
4: Gene, where do you go?
1: There are various.
3: I just hit .com.
1: Okay, Gene. Settle. Can you set?
3: And that gets you right out of there.
4: Can you it just, does.
3: Yes.
4: Let me see.
3: Promise you, whatever you think in your head, hit.com.
1: No. Well,
3: don't tell me no.
4: Oh, you mean like hornylatinas.com?
3: Yeah.
4: You mean like that kind
3: anything.
4: Of thing?
1: All right. So
4: I think I just go to .com.
1: I gave everybody an example of what I like.
5: Pickleville $20.
1: What do you hit.com?
3: Oh, I don't know.
1: Yeah, exactly.
3: What am I thinking?
1: You want to be a critic here and lambast me, but when I'm not lambasting
3: Pierce
4: you. Biker chicks.
1: Yeah. Biker chicks with strapons.com. So here's the deal. All these websites that do porn and have good porn, most of them now, Florida has passed this law where you got to put your ID, your driver's license, and they, you know, you have to put all that up. You have to download all that for, I think, Pornhub and all that kind of deal. I mean, so
3: are they trying to find weirdos?
1: No, they just want to make sure that you're an adult and you're looking at porn.
3: Oh.
1: But there are some sites that don't require that, and those are the sites that I go to.
5: Shut up, Panda, $10.
1: So back to Nikki Peeled. I mean, if he went and put his hot wife, who's got natural childbearing large.
3: How would people find her, not knowing her name, other than you?
1: We would, well, us.
4: We would launch her.
1: We'd launch her, and then she'd just blow up with those natural hangers. Like, she's got some really nice natural hangers.
4: Then it's up to her. She does one or two TikToks a day, looking slutty, doing a trend, and then boom, you bring all those suckers to your OnlyFans, and then it's over.
1: Right.
4: Everything's paid for the rest of your life.
1: Maybe, you know, Nikki Peeled is the only guy that's blasting her. Like, you know, she doesn't necessarily have to blast strangers.
4: Oh, that's how a lot of it goes. A lot of
1: sex with her regular husband.
4: Well, a lot of women will either just, like, they'll strip on there. Some won't even get naked, or they'll hook up, or they'll do solo stuff, or they'll hook up with, like, their husband. But, yeah, you don't have to be a full-on porn star on there.
1: You don't have to be full-on, you know, you're calling a black guy from San Francisco and paying him X amount of dollars to blast you. No, you
4: I mean, it
1: just,
4: will eventually graduate to that point, but not at first.
1: You can get there if you want. You can get
3: what,
1: there.
3: What, do you get addicted to it and you got to go bigger?
1: I don't know,
4: well,
1: Jake.
4: People start giving you money, and then they're like, hey, I would really like to see you with this with this guy.
1: When your customers start telling you that they want you to diversify, they're tired of seeing your husband rail you. They want, you know, the gardener and the pool guy in there too. So then you got to maybe. But I mean, if you're making,
3: I just stick to powder coat.
1: I mean, Gene, I know you can't comprehend your wife doing this, and I'm not suggesting that she would, because I have more respect.
3: I can't comprehend that.
1: But can you comprehend making $400,000 a month?
3: I could believe in that and love it. Yes, I could.
1: I know, but in order to get that, you'd have to make your wife, you know.
3: I just needed to start my life a long time ago different.
1: Meaning like being
2: don't fall in love and just pick and choose.
1: Just
2: and
1: be a porno
4: just
1: guy.
4: Just find a hoe.
2: And just do the, you
1: just
2: know,
1: find
2: the,
1: a hoe that you could just put up on camera.
2: Yeah, camera everybody
1: really,
2: up.
1: That you really didn't love. Anyway, everybody's disappointed because Caitlin Clark. Seth, did she not, she never missed a game in college. She never missed a game in high school. She never missed a game in any like AAU or prior to being with the Indiana Fever, she never missed a game of basketball ever. And now I wouldn't say she's a paper tiger, but she's getting tweaked. You know, she's got a groin, she's got a hamstring, she's missed I don't know how many total games. Do you think that attributes to maybe her off-season conditioning program? Do you think that maybe she needs to rethink that because she's getting tweaked and maybe she didn't train hard enough over the summertime, or is she just catching a couple bad breaks here?
4: I'm not sure. Dan would probably be the best guy to ask, but I mean it's just a lot of soft tissue injuries. It feels like it's in the same place.
2: She's getting beat up a lot, and she's like you. She's pissed somebody off somewhere, so now the refs are against her. And they let her get pounded.
5: Biggie 7375, $50.
1: There are several people, including respective, you know, sports journalists, that feel the same way that Gene does, and that the league has allowed people to foul her
2: yes.
1: more hard than others.
2: Anybody else.
1: And she's getting fouled because the girls are jealous of her and the league's not sticking up for her, and she's catching a lot more physicalness than the average girl, which is causing her to be hurt. Which, at the end of the day, Seth, I got to think is absolutely horrible for the WNBA brand. Because if you look, you, me, and Gene Lasker were never fans of the WNBA. I could care less about the WNBA, and I can't explain it. And I'm sure most men can't, but I instantaneously became a P1 fan of the Indiana Fever. I know when they're playing. I don't miss their games on the weekend. Like if they're playing Saturday at 3:00 and I'm not at the track, I try to catch the game if she's playing.
2: I don't even know the name of her team. But I want to see the Caitlin Clark play basketball.
1: Right.
2: I don't even know who she plays for.
6: Let me tell you something. I don't even know who she plays for, but as soon as I see Caitlin Clark's playing
2: boom,
6: basketball.
2: I want to watch
1: yeah.
2: her.
1: So, I mean, that's really, really pretty a huge asset for the WNBA and for her to be the marquee. She absolutely is the marquee player in the league. And now, because of injuries, she's missed. She had the number one vote. She was the number one vote getter with regards to the All-Star game. I think, Seth, they had her announced as a captain.
4: Yeah, she picked one of the teams.
1: She was a captain, and she also was going to enter into the three-point competition. So, you know, a lot of the All-Star game was, you know, one, she was a captain, had the most votes. Two, she's the, you know, the face of WNBA.
2: And she didn't go?
1: And she can't go at all.
2: Ah, she's proving a point.
1: This is a release from her yesterday. I'm so excited for, and by the way, Gene, the All-Star game is in her hometown, ooh. Meaning at her home arena.
2: Oh, wow.
1: Yeah.
2: So she's having to make a, she's having to prove a point. She's doing what you would do.
1: I'm so excited for Indy to host the WNBA All-Star weekend. I want to thank the Indianapolis Host Committee and all the people that have put endless work over the past year to put this event together. I know this will be the best All-Star event yet. I'm incredibly sad and disappointed to say that I cannot participate in the three-point contest or the All-Star game. I have to rest my body. I will still be at the Gainbridge Fieldhouse for all the action, and I'm looking forward to helping Sandy coach our team to a win. Can't wait to see you there. Well, that's, you know what, Seth? If you had to save face in this particular situation, her being there helps. Like, that helps.
4: Well, yeah, but I mean, it's not like, I mean, I don't know what she's heard. What does she have to save face with?
1: Well, I mean, if she wasn't there at all, that would be horrible. But her being there is, you know, at least optically looks good, you know, right?
4: Yeah, she's been on the bench for all of her team's games this year that she hasn't played. So, right. I mean, she's always there.
1: So it just sucks that the person that literally has made the league what it is and who it'd be interesting to see, let me, all their other All-Star games they had prior to Caitlin Clark, the size of venue that they would use, you know, for the last what has it been? I think, hasn't it been a league for 15 years?
7: No, since what, 99?
2: You think she doesn't 2000? Really want to go, but so they made 20, her write that?
1: 20, no, she, I think she's.
2: I mean, because I'm going to watch it just to see her hang out on the sideline and see what she does.
1: Yeah, I'm no, she, this is from her heart. She's absolutely tore up that she can't make this. This is killing her.
2: How do you know?
1: Well, I mean.
4: He could tell from the message. You get, I mean, Bubba could sense it.
1: If you just know what type of competitor she is and how tough she is, her not being able to make this game, and she's never missed a game in her life, she has to be tweaked because they're fouling the hell out of her.
2: I know they are.
1: They're like being Bill Laimbeer. Like everybody's being Angel Reese, and everybody's just, anytime they can take a hack at this girl.
4: They're not yanking her groin.
1: No. Lemmy, do we have footage? Did the Cunningham, what's the girl's name?
4: Sophie
1: Cunningham have an exchange with Kimmel or Fallon or somebody, and it got, and like, I guess they had to cut. Somebody said that somebody was one of the big night talk show hosts were interviewing Sophie Cunningham, and it ended up being disastrous. That could just be a rumor that.
4: But, I mean, are you hearing these on AOL or
7: Jimmy,
4: what are you,
7: Fallon?
1: I don't know. I mean, you know, I don't know.
7: I think I found. I'll try to find a video.
1: So Trump is getting ready to visit the UK and say and visit the King Charles while he's still alive. Because rumor has it that he ain't doing so good. He's got prostate cancer and liver. I mean, he's not doing too good. Pre-Clark, the Indiana Fever. This comes from Pippi Shortstroker. Pre-Clark, the Indiana Fever were averaging around 4,000 fans, but with her, that number has now jumped to 17,000. Nationally, games featuring Clark have seen a surge in viewership, and some games draw blah, blah, blah. No, I know. I mean, this would be devastating. This is devastating to the WNBA and Clark not being able to participate. Maybe they ought to protect her a little bit more.
2: Yeah. How about that?
1: So anyway, I think this is a bus stop that Trump has to walk by in order to get into one of the buildings that he's going to be meeting the king or doing something over in the UK. And they got a picture of a young Donald Trump and Epstein together. And
2: why?
1: He has to walk to screw with them.
2: What is it saying? That says what?
1: It doesn't say nothing.
4: I mean, right. They say a picture says 1,000 words.
1: Yeah.
2: It's like two rich guys
1: to
2: me.
1: This is right by the U.S. Embassy in London.
4: What if you don't know what's going on in the world and you're like, man, I really got to get that suit, man, because you think it's some sort of ad for men's warehouse.
1: That's the new guest. These are the new older guest models.
4: Yeah.
1: I got to get that pink tie right now immediately. And Seth, I know you need that open collar blue gimmick immediately, too.
4: I'd have a function coming up and that would look great. I just don't know the details of where I get it.
1: Yeah. Well, I don't know. I don't know what they're trying to do here. There's no nothing on it. Trump's going to be, you know that they're going to put like the biggest, tallest four or five Secret Service agents back to back against that. You know that they're going to, because that could really piss him off. And the Secret Service guys that have to deal with him, you know, you got to think that they're probably all about not pissing him off, right?
4: Well, that's probably already taken down, but I had no idea it was just so easy to change those, you know, those posters you see at bus stops.
2: Oh, yeah, I powder coat them stands. They're real easy. It's just angle aluminum right around with a piece of plexiglass.
1: And then there's a little lock on the bottom.
2: Right, you unlock it, you open it up, and put another sleeve in.
1: You could literally, Seth, if you wanted to, if you had a screwdriver and a small hammer, you could go in, lay on your back, hit that lock with a screwdriver and a big hammer.
2: It's simple.
1: Pop it right out. Am I right, Gene?
2: Yeah, I got a lot of heat over that.
1: And then they probably give them to you without the locks. They have to assemble.
2: Yeah,
1: the locks.
2: They come all apart when I do them, and so I learned them. You know, so I know all about them. So I took maybe some powder coating.
1: So you're talking about poster billboards. That
2: I,
1: just, are on the
2: I put
1: that
2: the posters the, in myself
1: that are in the side of bus stops.
2: They want $400 a month. For that sign. $400 a month.
1: So, did you
2: I just popped a couple in myself.
1: And gave it to him that way.
7: Yeah, we saw
2: I didn't give nobody nothing. I just pulled up, popped it off, put my own sleeve in there, my shop's on there, and left it.
1: So you're saying.
2: Oh, yeah.
1: That you went and vandalized a few.
2: That's right. I didn't break nothing, didn't scuff nothing, didn't hurt nothing. I just put my name in there.
1: Right. Maybe we should put some Bubba Army ones on.
2: Yeah, we can do that.
1: With the QR code.
2: Right.
7: Gene did this like 2 years ago because there was one outside Raymond James, and I put like 100 like Bubba Army stickers
2: on it. I did it at Raymond James.
7: Yeah. And I put Bubba Army stickers all over it when you weren't around.
1: Hello, you're on the air. Go ahead.
8: Good morning. Good morning, Bubba. How are you?
1: Good. Who's this?
8: Mike from Lithia, man.
1: Hi, Mike from Lithia. What are you going on, buddy?
8: Oh, hey. I was checking out Gene's Facebook last night. And, Gene, a question for you. Those are all three Hurricane Corso dogs?
2: Oh, my babies. Yeah.
1: Let me send me Gene Lasker's Facebook.
8: I saw the black and...
2: That's Kona.
8: The black and white
2: one. The black and white one, that's Lagatha.
1: You don't even know the names of your dogs?
2: No, because we got crazy names, man. You got to think of them before you even say them.
1: Hold on.
2: So you say them right.
1: Lagatha?
2: Lagatha.
1: Who thinks of these names?
2: Sarah.
1: And so what are your dogs' names?
7: I sent you his Facebook.
2: Kona and Khaleesi and Lagatha. And they got middle names, too. No, but I don't really remember them.
1: They got middle names,
2: yeah,
1: too?
2: Yeah, Sarah, send them to me. Send them to me so I can tell them.
8: Gene,
2: yeah.
8: Those dogs obviously are trained because of your property, so you can't just... Are they... They're
2: right
8: crazy
2: there's my baby. That's Khaleesi. I got a little video of her fighting me. Look, that's my backyard. That's in my pool.
1: Yeah, Gene's got full LED.
4: That's Pride Month back full. There, Gene.
1: I mean, yeah, Gene, is that Pride Month?
4: I like that.
1: Are you accepting
2: gays? I ain't got a problem with that. Yeah, we invite all kinds.
1: So if gays want to come over, no problem. Just don't gay with me.
4: They've already got the lighting. I mean,
1: don't gay me out, but you can gay up all
2: you
1: want.
2: We were doing that for the grandbabies when we were at the pool party.
1: I mean, Gene, you're getting soft. You're letting gays in there now. I like the new Gene Lasker.
4: He's halfway to having a scruff profile.
7: I sent you the video of Gene's dog and him on the couch.
2: Me fighting Khaleesi.
1: Say it one more time.
4: I forgot.
1: He's halfway to scruff profile.
2: What does that mean?
4: It's nothing, Gene. No, it's nothing.
1: Don't worry.
2: I don't really want to know, do I?
4: No, I'm out of pocket. I was out of pocket.
1: You will get mad if you find out what that means.
7: It's at scruff.com.
4: It's
1: mad.
4: A shaving website.
2: Oh.
1: Gene, you know. I hope you know that dog is so... Thank you, sir. We love you, buddy.
2: It's one instant from biting me right in the neck.
1: Anything else, sir? No, okay. Gene, I hope you know that, first of all, this is a King Corso. You have three of them. And I know that you have them all alphaed out, meaning they know you're the alpha.
2: Yeah.
1: I know that. And that's why this dog's playing with you and not killing you. Because
2: I let her win sometimes so I don't knock the spirit out of her.
1: I know, but letting her win doesn't mean she's, you know, because if she really was to play the way she wants to play, the way she's been inbred to play, she'll kill you.
2: Yeah.
1: She's made to, like, if you weren't me
2: having them from a puppy, I'm not afraid of her. I'll fight her. If she gets too stupid, I'll put a thing around her neck.
1: No, I know. You will.
2: Right.
1: You will. But nobody else could play.
2: No,
1: what I'm saying is,
2: she does an alligator roll, bro. She bites your arm and then she goes into an alligator roll. If you don't roll with her, she'll take your arm out of socket.
1: Right. So I'm just saying, this dog has the. If this wasn't
2: you, she gets mean right here, man. I have to stop her.
1: If this wasn't you, who she's been raised by a puppy to know that you're the alpha dog, and she's right now on the intensity level playing at like a 3. But if you were a real formidable bad guy that she encountered...
2: He's 120 pounds of muscle, bro. Muscle.
1: That she encountered in your... Like, let's say a guy jumped your
2: fence.
1: She's
2: bigger than me.
1: And jumped your fence and was going to your shop to try to steal one of
2: your four-wheelers. You never make it to the shop.
1: She would kill him.
2: Yeah, she would kill him. Look at her, Mom. Look at her.
1: See those play bites on your those soft play bites on your arm turn into death clamps when you're a bad guy.
2: Right,
1: man. She and you know
2: she's
1: what?
2: She's trying to bite my neck
1: She doesn't stop. Like she doesn't back up and retreat. She stays.
2: No, she keeps on.
1: She stays on you.
2: I get pretty rough with her here in a minute. I think,
1: but I mean, she stays on you.
2: Yeah. Yeah.
1: I'm telling you right now, that dog's a hair trigger from mauling you. Ladies and gentlemen, Seth, did you hear what happened?
4: Yes.
1: Gene can't make it in anymore. He's in a vegetative life save. He's on machines right now keeping him alive because one of his King Corsos bit his carotid artery on his neck.
4: That's the way he wanted to go,
3: Look
4: though,
3: at the muscles on her leg. Look at them.
1: She's a bodybuilder with striations.
3: Man.
1: Look.
4: Oh.
3: She got her left leg down inside the couch.
1: What? Now, what'd you do to make her?
3: No, her left leg got down in between the couch, and so it
1: scared her?
3: It scared her, yeah.
1: She bitched up real fast, didn't she?
3: Yeah, well, it hurt her hip, probably.
9: Hey, everybody. My name is Keith, and I make...
5: Oh, by the way, that Jimmy Kimmel thing, Bubba?
1: Fake.
5: Yeah, I sent you what it's just like an AI where they read about it.
1: I don't even want to deal with AI.
5: Okay.
1: Like, I don't even want to deal with it. Just say Bubba.
5: Bubba.
1: That Sophie Cunningham gimmick is AI.
5: That Sophie Cunningham
3: Why does it remind you of the dogs jumping off the
1: Say it again. I want you to report to me as if, you know, you're factually an executive producer.
5: Hey, Bubba.
1: Yeah.
5: Hey, that's Sophie Cunningham, Jimmy Fallon.
1: Yeah.
5: It's AI. It's
1: all right. Perfect. Let's not play it, okay?
5: Okay.
1: All right. Let's play the real Alex Jones and him telling Donald Trump how effed up things are. And I think, does he cry? He's been crying a lot now.
4: I think
3: the dude cries?
1: Yeah, he cries.
3: Oh, he's got
1: dude
3: a
1: talk. By the way, he's got a $1 billion judgment against him.
3: I hope he dies.
1: No, Gene.
3: I'm just saying. He's...
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3: Hey, it's a guarantee. Everybody dies. Ask Hogan.
11: You talk about this, I'm going to excommunicate you. Well,
1: so, Gene, let me ask you a question. Are you familiar with this big whodunit? It's a lot, you know, sometimes, Seth, to get Gene's raw opinion before we get all the articles and get him up to speed, and he can maybe make a different calculated opinion, but just what he knows right now based on the world that he lives in, dogfighting and powder coating and stuff like that. What do you know, Gene, about this big Epstein file whodunit? And who are the players involved? Just what do you know?
3: I know that there's an Epstein file because everybody knows it from the beginning. They talked about the file, and the girl had the file.
1: Who's the girl?
3: I don't know. Peggy Northstar or something?
1: Peggy Northstar, yes. Peggy Northstar, Seth. So,
4: it sounded real. I really believed him.
1: Peggy Northstar.
3: So she has...
1: Who?
3: And problem
1: who?
3: Is...
1: Who?
3: Peggy Northstar.
1: Okay, Peggy Northstar.
3: So the problem is somebody from another country is involved in it and don't want to be put out there. So they're putting pressure on the United States, on Trump, to shut up about the file. And now it all of a sudden disappeared. And it has to disappear because we don't need to know who was there. So what? They were partying there. They did some crazy stuff there. Okay, well, they're not doing it no more because he's gone. And we know about the island, so we know who's going. So don't let it worry you.
1: And leave who alone? That girl.
3: Yeah, Peggy Northstar.
1: Leave her alone. Iggy's saying, Lummy, that now maybe Alex Jones is AI. This might be AI.
5: Oh, boy.
1: Is this AI?
5: I don't think so.
11: You talk about this, I'm going to excommunicate you. Well, you're not the Pope, bro. I mean, you're not speaking from the throne ex cathedra.
1: You know who this guy is, Gene?
3: No.
1: Alex Jones.
3: Don't know.
11: And plus, I'm not Catholic.
3: I wouldn't listen to him because his voice is Catholic.
1: What?
3: His voice sucks. Why would you listen to him?
1: Because he has some interesting opinions.
11: Just give me a break.
3: Somebody wrote it for him.
11: Anyone who disagrees with anything I say is...
1: No, he's very impromptu and off the top of his head. He really is.
3: And where'd he come from?
11: Banished.
1: He's self-made.
3: Oh.
11: And I'm not saying Trump land is a cult. The Democrats are the cult of hating reason and logic and common sense. But... when Trump starts behaving like that, it starts getting into cult territory. And I bet since I talked in the first hour and said I'm not in this cult, that's what it's turning into. I bet there's already news articles about it. But I went on to say Trump is not a cult yet, but behavior like this starts going down that road. But I guarantee if it's not out now, it'll be out in the next hour. And it'll be Jones says he's left the Trump cult. Nope, never was in the cult. Not saying it's a cult. But this is starting to become cult-like language.
2: Well, if we have a cult and I get in and I'm going after him.
1: Gene, you can't go after anybody, okay, bud?
2: If you're in a cult, you can.
1: I know, but you're not in a cult.
2: You're told to. You're just, you have to stick up for yourself.
1: You're just a person for
2: the
1: bubble.
2: You sign up for something, you sign up for it.
1: Well, you know, the bubble army is cult-like, is it not?
2: Yes, it is.
1: Yes, very much so. So we're like a cult, but I don't want to use those words.
2: If you told us that we had to take somebody out, it would probably happen.
12: For all the things that have happened, there's the Russia collusion against you, there is Jack Smith against you, there's all the things that happened in 2020, not investigating China interference in the 2020 election. Where do you think, what are the things that are most important that you would like to see the FBI get to the bottom of?
13: I think they could look at all of it. It's all the same scam. They could look at this Jeffrey Epstein hoax also, because that's the same stuff. That's all put out by Democrats.
12: Yeah.
13: And, you know, some of the naive Republicans fall right into line like they always do. They just don't have the sustainability. They don't have the something. They don't have that stick to it like glue. The Democrats, you know, they have bad policy. They have bad candidates. They have bad everything. But they stick together. The Republicans don't do that. But they ought to look into the...
1: Man, I got to tell you, we've never had a president that divided us more than him. You know what I'm saying? Like, most presidents win, and then they stick to their agenda, and they don't always refer back to the previous guy.
7: Well, we're going to hear a lot from people.
1: So what I'm saying, like, you know, George, like, you know, Barack Obama didn't refer back to George W. Bush on, you know, on what he's doing and how he's governing and how he's being the president. You know, he didn't throw it back to the old guy. Trump, that's all he does is refer, like, it's a constant battle with him. And
4: Lummi, did you have a more divisive president?
7: Well, because I would say a lot of people are going to call in and say you forgot about Biden and how he blamed everything on Trump and went after Trump.
1: No, and so I was getting ready to say, just these two bozos, from Trump the first time to Biden the first time to now Trump the second time, these are the two, you know, the parties now have changed with these two being their leader, where it's just hate, hate, hate. Blame, blame, blame. It's the other administration's fault, not mine. I'm the savior. Like, I don't know, man. I think that divides us so much.
13: A Jeffrey Epstein hoax, too, because that's another hoax that's frankly put out by the Democrats, pushing the Republicans and put out by the Democrats.
12: No, they definitely set the Republicans up. One big prosecutor look at it all, would that make you feel good, you think?
13: Well, I think it's in the case of Epstein, they've already looked at it, and they are looking at it, and I think all they have to do is put out anything credible. But, you know, that was run by the Biden administration for 4 years. I can imagine what they put into files, just like they did with the others. I mean, the Steele dossier was a total fake.
12: Right.
13: It took 2 years to figure that out for the people. And all of the things that you mentioned were fake. Yep. So I would imagine if they were run by Chris Wray and they were run by... Comey, and because it was actually even before that administration,
12: right,
13: they've been running these files. And so much of the things that we found were fake with me, but especially you look at that Steele dossier where they paid like...
1: But here's the deal, man. So you're not releasing the Epstein files because you're finding a lot of things in there to be fake. Why don't you release it, what you got, everything that you got, everything, every list, every name... even the fake stuff, and maybe even like highlight, we feel this is fake, but we're going to give it to you. You know, right, Lummi? Like you know, we as this administration under Pam Bondi, under her investigative, you know, wing with the FBI, Bonagino and Patel, we find that this particular part of the file is fake. All right. That's great. Thank you. Let us digest the whole damn thing and be able to determine, make our own opinion. Don't make our opinion for us. Well, it looks like maybe the walls have caved in. And when I return, Lummi, I'm going to dig into the fact that I guess Trump now is ordering Bondi to release the files.
7: Oh, good.
1: at least the grand jury files, which I don't know if that's... I don't know why they just don't release the whole damn thing.
7: The amount preserved, $50.
1: Including the investigation that the Trump... First time Trump was in office is when Epstein... When all this went down. So give us all of that when you initially arrested him and put him in prison. And, you know, he killed himself. We want full investigations on that. That was done by you guys. We want full investigations from the prison. We want full investigations whoever flew on his plane, if that exists.
2: It has to.
1: We want full investigations of people that might have been his clients and partook into above board sex and below board sex, meaning age. We want it all.
2: Presidents, political guys.
1: I don't care if
2: judges,
1: Trump's on,
2: actors.
1: I don't care if Trump's on there. I don't care if Clinton's on there. We don't care. I think America is ready to forgive because the bad guy is gone. And that even is a little fishy as to why the bad. Because if the bad guy was still alive, the bad guy could be yapping his mouth saying, well, let me tell you something. They may say there's no list. But here are the people that
2: I know of
1: that partied with 14-year-olds with me. And right? He could be saying that. Where's the P. Diddy list? Where's all? That's why they fired that prosecuting attorney, is because she botched P. Diddy. She botched Epstein. Was she part of the Menendez? I don't know what she botched it all.
2: She got bought.
1: They fired her. And now Trump, you know, who has been very adamant about just towing the Pam Bond. I'm sorry. What did Gene call her?
4: Peggy Northstar?
1: Peggy Northstar. Pam Bondi, better known in Gene's world as Peggy Northstar. You know, our president has said, listen, I'm sticking with what Peggy Northstar is going to give you. She's my attorney general. She is investigating this thing, and I'm sticking to what she, you know, I'm sticking to her deal. And that's what they've gone with now for about a week. But it's just keeping that door they're trying to shut just keeps opening wider and wider and wider, and more MAGA and more Republicans and more people in the conservative party, whether it's congressional or Senate or just
2: four different presidents,
1: or just me and Gene or me and Lummy or me and Seth, just down to your regular dude. We all want to see the Epstein files. We want to see them. And Trump is stuck with, I'm going to stick with Peggy Nordstrom, and she says, you're not, you know, there's nothing new in these files, so I'm not releasing them. She went from, remember, Lummy, she was on Fox News, and she's like, I got them on my desk, baby. Yep. I'm ready to drop them.
2: The list, I got said, not a file.
1: I got the list on my
2: list.
1: Got the list on my desk, and I'm ready to drop them, buddy. And then all of a sudden, there's no dropping of the file. You can't see it. There's nothing to see here. Most of the stuff's redacted. You're not going to understand it. There's nothing new here that's that

0: even see the kid's finger. You know what I'm saying? Yep. You black it out that much. But we want to see, like, you say that, you say that there's some of that. We want to see it. We want to know what sick bastard that potentially is in a high-ranking job here in America, whether it's Donald Trump, Barack Obama, Bill Clinton, or, you know, Matt Gaetz, whoever may, Bill or Bill Gaetz for that matter, you know, Mark Zuckerberg, you know, just other people that have been, you know, rumored to have been on the island and maybe participated in those things. And all of a sudden, Peggy Nordstrom says, better known as Pam Bondi, nope, I ain't got nothing. Nothing for you to see here. Well, people are freaking out. Finally, I think it took a week.
1: Yep.
0: Trump now, Bondi says she'll unseal Epstein grand jury records. Now, is that just a throw off? Because that's only the grand jury records, and that's probably only a very small portion of this entire investigation is the grand jury. And so you're going to throw us that bone, but you got so much more. Neil Mount Pleasure, Gene Lasker Fridays. Thank you, Neil.
2: Thank you.
0: Thank you, Neil Mount Pleasure. So Lummy, like, is she doing this to play cutesy, meaning she's going to release a little something? Are you going to release it all?
2: That girl is told what to do. Come on.
1: Hopefully she releases it all.
0: I'll get into that next. Hold on.
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3: The Bubba the Love Sponge Show will be back after this.

0: Lemmy. I love my Bubba Army retractable knife. I squirt a little W to kind of cheat. I'll squirt one little poof of WD-40 and then I'll run it up like six.
1: You gotta make it just a little bit faster.
2: By the way,
0: so I got it all worked in. Then I take until he cuts himself. No, and then I take a paper towel and then I wipe off any of the WD-40 that may have, you know, kind of eased out while I was working the mechanism. And now I got a really nice, like my Bubba Army retractable knife is really. Like,
2: sounds fast.
0: Yeah, it's probably the fastest one around.
2: Because
0: it's the same lubricant.
1: That dry liquid graphite.
0: Well, I used.
1: It's not wet. Don't drip on you.
0: I used silicone specialist WD-40 silicone quick drying, the same stuff that I put in my mouth yesterday that I will highly recommend nobody ever. It. Like if you're with your boys and you see a can of WD-40 and your Bubba Army fan.
1: How does that come up? I've been with a lot of boys in my shop. No one's ever talked about spurting
0: in your mouth.
1: I'm going
0: to tell you how it comes up. If you just shut up for a second. So you're sitting there wrenching on your sprint car and you got like three or four of your dudes. And you tell, you know, one of your buddies, hey, bring me some WD-40 so I can spray these Heim joints.
1: Right.
0: Because that would be something that
1: that's
0: you would.
1: That's what you spray on them.
0: Right. You would spray your Heim joints with WD-40. Maybe your.
1: Right around the throttle.
0: Maybe take off your steering wheel and the attachment, you know.
1: The shaft. Yep.
0: Yeah. You spray some WD-40 in there. Maybe the throttle linkage, you know, maybe the
1: on and off button on your steering wheel to get it off.
0: Yep, exactly. You know, there's some things. So you're like, hey, let me hand me that WD-40, and then you know
1: you want to see me put it in my mouth.
0: You go, listen, let me tell you something. It won't kill you nothing, but Bubba the Love Sponge, my friend,
1: he did it.
0: He put this in his mouth, sprayed it.
1: So now you all are going to do it.
0: So anybody, man, I got a $20 bill. If anybody, because let me. Cause,

0: Gene always has got.
1: He's always got cash.
0: Listen, Gene's one of those dudes. Most people are cashless. Gene's the kind of guy that always has at least a $500 to $1,000 cash on him at all times because he'll...
2: Right, easy. I mean,
0: No, because you never know when he's going to run into something that he wants to
3: that
0: buy.
3: I don't want to buy it. You know, cash talks. You get better deals.
1: Gene, so, Todd, $50.
3: Thank you.
0: I mean, Gene, you always... Now, I'm not talking about, like, what's in your safe back at the shop or... But I'm just talking about in your pocket, you probably got $500 or $600.
4: Let's see what I got.
0: He's one of those kind of guys. You know,
2: I love those kind of guys.
1: Well, those look all hundreds to me. I got about
3: $704.
0: Yeah, so that's how Gene rolls.
3: Seven hundos and $4 $1 bills.
0: Yeah, that's how Gene rolls.
2: Gene's walking around with my life savings in
0: so
2: his pocket.
0: So Gene, like, you know, when you roll, well, yeah, he's walking around with my 401k. He's walking around with, you know, with what the Bubba, what we have in working capital left here at the BRN as we're absolutely in our slow season. And we really need you to step up in the Bubba Army cult, if you will. DJ from my boy, you know, obviously from Pro Action Suspensions, they stepped up last night in the overnight. Nikki Peeled stepping up today with 300. John Costica, 100. Thank you so much. All at the Bubba Army. So, Gene, you would say, hey, let me tell you something. Spray a little bit in your mouth. Bubba did it. I can even show you the video.
3: You got it in your hand right now. I can see it. Why are you going to try it again?
0: No way.
3: Please, I'll give you $100.
0: No. No, I'm not doing it.
1: Listen, he had the face baby face who said he couldn't do it, okay?
3: So baby face is going to try it?
1: No. Xerxes 69,
3: $10. I'll hold him down and we'll squirt it in his mouth.
0: No, it's
3: can't do that?
0: It's the worst. I've suffered.
3: It's not like he could sue me because it's a radio job.
0: Okay. Well, anyway, listen, I will tell you this.
3: It was a prank.
0: I will tell you this. Let me move on. We got a lot of things to talk about today. So let me, on my Facebook, I am following this thing. They only have 22,000 followers, but it's called
1: the Wow Monkey?
0: No, it's WAO Monkey. He's got his own.
3: Wayo.
0: Wayo Monkey. And he's got his own website. He's got his own Facebook. I don't know if he's got a Twitter.
3: If he's black, change your channel quick. If he's black, change your channel quick.
0: Why?
3: Because you can't do that.
0: I don't understand.
3: Somebody's freaking out.
0: If he's a black monkey, he's a brown monkey.
3: Oh, okay. That's good.
0: So we're okay with Brent?
3: Yeah.
0: But if it's a black monkey, get away
3: from
0: it.
3: If a white one, it'd be great.
0: I don't think they make white monkeys.
3: I've seen them on Facebook.
0: Those are silverback gorillas that are old.
3: Oh.
0: They don't make white monkeys. They make brown monkeys.
3: No albinos in the tribe, huh?
0: They make brown monkeys, and they make orange monkeys, like orangutans. And then they make gorillas that are black with a silver on the back of them. So anyway, I follow this monkey, Lummy, because this monkey, I'm totally...
3: It plays with snakes?
0: Yeah, so wait till you see this. Now, this is somewhere in India or something. The only problem I have, Lummy, is it looks like the monkey is in captivity because it has like a chain.
1: So it looks like...
3: He's lonely.
1: Rob Green, $100.
0: Oh, my God.
3: Thank you. He'll play with anything.
0: Gene for the win, $100. Rob Green on the Cash App. He's got his own horn. Give Rob Green another horn if you could, please.
3: You can't do that, see? Ha-ha. Oh, you can. Okay, cool.
0: I think you just took an L, did you not?
3: Yeah, I took an L.
0: You don't take too many L's, you know what I'm saying?
3: The way you
0: roll, Gene Lasker, you don't take a lot of L's.
3: Not too many.
0: So, Lummy, I'm enamored with this monkey because...
3: Those are cobras.
0: Now, so, hold on. There's this cobra, or there's different cobras that hang out... in the same area that this monkey does, and these cobras are full hot, mad as hell, got their hood up, and they're hissing, they're going, hee, hee, which means that's when they're about ready to bite.
3: And how did they bite or did he spit?
0: Now hold on, this monkey could care, like this monkey is the baddest monkey in the world in the fact that he doesn't put any of it over. Like he doesn't put any of it over, and there's a couple of them where the cobra actually bites him, And he just looks at him, the monkey looks at him, and shows his teeth like he's going to bite him. And the cobra doesn't do anything. So I follow this guy.
3: Is that real?
0: Well, yes, I think it's very real. Watch. Like, hold on. Now, if that's
3: it's a, right in his face.
0: If that's me and Eugene, we are running so far away. First of all, we're not even going to where that snake is, right? This monkey does not care.
2: That monkey wants to die, Bubba.
0: Watch.
3: Look at that. He's on a chain. He wants to hurry up and kill me, there, Cobra. That monkey's sad.
0: Hold on.
3: So and he's playing with him because he got nobody else to play with.
0: So you know it's a bad life when you're playing with cobras, right?
3: Yeah.
0: He's not playing with other monkeys or something cute. He's playing with something that could kill you, and he doesn't even care. Watch.
3: Even though the snake, he's cool with it.
0: So,
3: got him in like a necklace.
0: He puts his snake up around his head. Watch. And the snake's like, man, I think I'm supposed to bite you, but you're acting like you like I'm not really a factor. So I think that's...
3: And it ain't running from me.
0: No.
1: You can't really run too far.
0: Hold on. So watch this. So now he's laying in... this is the one that I saw yesterday. Watch.
3: He's a cockroach. Laying like a cockroach. He's hugging on him.
0: Yeah.
3: Oh, the snake's leaving now.
0: Now listen, the snake's full hot here. Like, it's 100% hissing.
1: Yep.
0: Like, it's ready to attack. Watch. Oh, damn it. I didn't get here. And see, did you see the monkey show his teeth to the guy?
3: And he's got his bottom paws holding the monkey down, holding the snake down.
0: He does. And then when the snake starts, watch the monkey show him his teeth. Watch. Right there. Meanwhile, I mean, you're what?
3: I think he was yawning.
0: 9 inches from getting bit right on the face.
3: So would that kind of snake bite you or it spit something on
0: you? Both. Yes, but it is very venomous. Like it'll kill. Maybe monkeys are immune to it because I know like mongooses and other animals are immune to snake bites. And that's who the snake's predators are.
3: Right.
0: Like the honey badger and mongooses, they can kill snakes.
3: That's about a 7-foot snake.
0: I wonder if monkeys are immune to snake bites.
3: And
0: he's like, hey, buddy, if you want
3: it. Bit him one time.
0: Look, and he's like, bite my ear if you want. I'm giving it to
3: you. Yeah.
2: That's what I'm saying. He's ready to go at any moment.
0: Did you think that he's
3: looking for fleas on his foot. They don't care about that snake.
2: Did the snake get trained? Like, or is this just natural?
3: They grew up together.
0: I think maybe what happened is that they did grow up together in captivity. And, like, this monkey is obviously on a chain and he's captive, which I have a very big problem with.
3: Yeah.
0: Like, you know, they got a chain around his neck. I wish PETA and Ingrid could find out who's doing this to this monkey, because this monkey's not allowed to just go out into the wild and be a monkey.
3: He can't jump around nothing.
0: And now they're using him for content.
3: Yeah.
0: At a very, you know, risky situation. The only thing I can think of is like what Gene said, is maybe this snake grew up with this monkey in captivity, so this is just how they hang out during the day.
3: Well, I ain't got nothing else.
0: So watch this monkey. He's so bored, Lummy, that
3: he's
0: going to do a rollover gimmick. Now, how many of us would do a somersault right in front of a king cobra that got his hood out and he's hissing at you, ready to bite you? And this monkey could care less. Watch. He grabbed him right by the bottom
3: of the neck.
0: Watch.
3: And put him around his neck. Look at that. Now, they're buddies.
0: Did you see him snatch that snake right up?
1: Pretty quick. Oh, little car's coming.
3: Uh-oh.
0: Yeah, and he makes these little... He makes with his mouth. I think maybe that he might be scared or mad or trying.
3: He's talking to him.
0: He's talking to the snake.
3: Yeah.
0: Snake talking.
3: Man, they got him on a chain.
0: Yeah,
3: bad.
0: That's horrible.
3: He can't climb that tree or nothing.
0: Oh, yeah, he can.
3: With the chain?
0: They got a pretty big chain on him, but, I mean, they need to let him go. Oh, wow. Oh. Yeah, yeah, see the snakes? Oh, hold on. The snake gets mad here at him for real.
1: But it didn't strike him, it just struck the air.
0: Yeah. But still, the monkey doesn't care. Like, he's
1: not saying, don't throw me in the water.
0: No, like, I mean, like, instead of just running this way and getting the hell out of the way.
3: Right. He didn't want the monkey to throw him in the water.
1: Throw me in the water.
3: Oh, so yeah, now they're in a tree.
0: Now they're in a tree. So anyway, what I feel for is the monkey.
3: Do you think he drove the snake up the tree and
0: yeah, he probably carried
3: the snake. That snake didn't climb the tree.
0: Yeah, no, the snakes can climb
2: a tree. I
0: think
2: the snake charmer is the one setting all this up. I think he's pulling strings behind the scenes.
0: Right. Oh, there's this is maybe a tamed.
2: Yeah, this is an animal.
3: Good camera work.
0: Or no.
2: It's like an animal reality show. It's all fake.
0: Right.
3: An animal reality show.
0: They probably defanged and maybe they may have defanged the cobra. You know what I'm saying? And then they've put this cobra and this captivated monkey together for so long that it's like they're almost pro wrestling.
3: Well, they don't want to kill each other because they got no other friend.
0: But I mean, it's almost like, but Seth, it's like they're almost in on the deal where they're going to put on a show. You know, the cobra's going to do a couple air strikes.
3: And then they get good food. That's why they do it.
0: I mean, you know, and the reward might be that they get, you know, after they do a high spot like this, they get some really good food.
3: Right.
0: What
3: No high spot, no food.
0: I fundamentally have a problem with, this is probably in India or Asia or Africa. Hard telling where this is at. But I have a problem with them having this monkey on a chain and he can't just be a monkey.
3: Right, he ain't gonna do no snake gimmick for you if he's not on a chain.
0: Right, he's gonna leave.
3: Right,
0: and be a monkey.
3: Have some fun.
0: Try to go find a girl monkey.
3: Find a monkey
0: and another make friend monkey. And make little monkeys.
3: Right,
0: you know he wants to make little monkeys.
2: Well, that's a depressed. That's a depressed monkey. He's in captivity. He's got the chain.
0: You can even tell he's depressed.
2: His only friend's a snake, and he doesn't get to have sex. Like, there's a lot of things going against him.
0: Think about that. If that was a man, so you're in. You're Seth, they got a collar around your neck and you can only go about 20 feet out in the wilderness, and they give you your best friend is a snake.
2: Yeah.
0: And
2: times are tough, man. I mean,
0: and you got to go in there and do a couple high spots in order for them to give you some food.
2: And you're just dreaming of what life could be if you got off this chain.
0: And a couple times they actually catch you bowing your head and telling the snake, just take me out, buddy. I know you're trained not to bite me, but just take me out. I cannot take being on this chain any longer. I want to go see Phoebe and my kid, and I'm captivated with a 20-foot chain, and my best friend's a snake. Man, how far have I fallen? Right.
1: I think Seth was honest. I sent you a YouTube where this guy looks like he's a snake charmer, and he's got the monkey videos on there too.
0: Oh, really? Hello, who's this?
4: Hello.
0: Yes, go ahead, buddy.
4: Hey, Bubba.
0: Yeah.
4: Hey, I'm from Eldora.
0: You're from Eldora, Roxburgh, Ohio.
3: Do you work at the track?
4: Yeah, the King's Royal, I think, is tonight.
0: No, the King's Royal, I think, started Wednesday night, my friend.
4: Yeah, that was the double down.
0: Yeah, it really starts getting interesting now. And, of course, I think, what is it? Is it 50 grand or 100 grand to win Saturday night?
4: 200.
0: So, 200 Gene, grand. Can you imagine a sprint car race paying $200,000.
3: Boy, everybody's going to be on the gas.
0: Well, and Eldora.
4: Oh, they had two big wrecks on the last two nights.
0: Let me try to find me the Eldora wrecks. King's Royal Eldora
3: going
0: wrecks.
3: Into one. That's because everybody's got to get the lead now.
0: Yeah. So listen, we're going to pull that up. Okay.
3: Everybody goes to the front on the first lap because the first lap is the slowest lap of the race.
0: So Lummi, is this
3: the, oh, they killed the monkey.
0: No, that's the one we saw. So Lummi, this guy's got 510,000.
1: Yeah, if you click on his videos, he looks like he goes around and
3: Fies Joggy.
0: Like, is this him right here?
5: Chill any room in 90 seconds with this NASA-inspired breakthrough. It's smaller than a toaster, cools any room in 90 seconds.
0: Don't let Lasker see that cooling device. He's going to be doing his Tootsie Rolls again on a bed.
3: What are we doing? We're trying to get fish. We're setting sand bombs.
0: I've seen enough. Let's go to Pam. Let's go to Pam Bondi. Let's do the Pam
3: Bondi. She looks miserable.
0: She's been through hell. She might, Gene, she might, I think there's a small chance she might take the hit for this.
3: She has to. Yeah. She might. Getting paid.
0: She might have to take the hit for this if it gets too hot.
3: Yeah.
6: Overnight, President Trump calling for his attorney general to release more details.
0: Overnight. So let's not forget, Seth, for 5-6 days, Trump's, you know, been pounding his chest. There's nothing to see here. It's the Democratic hoax. There's nothing to see here. I trust Pam Bondi and whatever she releases. I'm with her. Now that's transformed into overnight, I'm directing you to release these files. So I'm just telling you, man, this thing is getting bigger and bigger and bigger. And you know what?
3: It's the lies are snowballing.
0: And the fans, the people that support Donald Trump and the media, and the talking heads are going to turn on you if you just trickulate a little bit of info and you don't do a complete data dump on the whole damn thing. And you think we're stupid enough that our Epstein palates are going to be quenched just by the grand jury files. We want all the files. But you can see Trump, Lummy, has gone from ironclad, there's nothing to see here, to they're triculating some type of files out, right? I mean, yeah. You can see the chink in his armor is cracking a little bit.
6: Overnight, President Trump calling for his attorney general to release more details in the Epstein case. Trump posted on Truth Social saying, quote, "Based on the ridiculous amount of publicity given to Jeffrey Epstein, I've asked Attorney General Pam Bondi to produce any and all pertinent grand jury testimony subject to court approval." Bondi quickly responding, saying, quote, "President Trump, we're ready to move the court tomorrow to unseal the grand jury transcripts."
7: He's been very clear that he wants all credible information, credible evidence to be turned over to the people so that the people can decide.
6: The announcement, which...
1: Why?
0: But I think everybody would agree that is a 180 from what he was saying a week ago. Am I not right?
3: Exactly.
0: I mean, Lummy, was he not saying, I'm sticking with Pam, whatever she wants to release, yeah. There's nothing to see here, it's a hoax.
3: He's just looking for a way out.
6: Came hours after Trump said there would be...
0: I think they've dug in so deep that the only way out is to release everything they got, and that could be damaging to whoever they're trying to protect. Like, you know, nobody can figure out who they're trying to protect.
6: No special counsel for the case appeared to be in response to growing calls for transparency. For the second time this week, House Republicans voted down a Democratic procedural move to force the release of the Epstein files, even as they advanced their own resolution that calls for the release of the documents. But the resolution is non-binding. Critics, like Republican Thomas Massey of Kentucky, slamming the move, saying, "Congress thinks you're stupid. The Rules Committee passed a non-binding Epstein resolution, hoping folks will accept it as real. It forces the release of nothing." The deep divides over transparency and loyalty to Trump now spilling into full view. On Capitol Hill, the debate over releasing the files turned hostile as Democratic and Republican lawmakers clashed over claims that releasing additional information could be harmful.
0: I mean, we are at a full pitch fever over this Epstein stuff.
3: Because they're probably hiding something that they're doing to us, and we don't know about it because we're worried about Epstein files.
0: I know.
6: To the victim.
0: So you're saying using this as a distraction?
3: Yes. They're doing something else, you signing some kind of bill, or we can't. We have to give our property up as soon as we turn 50.
8: That's why you open the border.
6: Meanwhile, Elon Musk, one of Trump's most vocal critics lately, flooded social media with claims of a cover-up, retweeting and replying to dozens of posts about the case on Thursday. All of this as new questions swirl about the president's health.
0: Hold on. If you're in charge of the White House and the staging, the staging of the president going to and from the chopper or wherever he's going, look at this pile of stuff. Like, look how optically bad that is. What is that?
1: They're setting up. If you look where they're setting up,
9: Instead of a party, so that's food and water.
6: About the
0: Oh. So they just got the like the behind the scenes of a setup.
9: Yeah, he's walking out.
6: President's health. Recent images showing Trump's hands bruised and legs swollen. A new memo from the White House.
9: The
6: doctor
9: dude's old. That's what happens to us.
0: Yeah, I mean, I'm not worried about this health deal at all. And I think they might be using the health deal, Lummy, to distract us from the Epstein gimmick.
9: Yeah.
0: And Don will be like, I didn't mean to tell you something and act like my cankles are a little bit bloated and my hands a little bruised.
1: Well, no, they're not the ones who released it. The media is the one who made it big.
3: I'm not going to hide from you because I'm not like Hogan.
6: Trump is suffering from chronic venous...
0: My good friend Hulk Hogan, he's not as transparent about his health as I am.
3: He helped me get up to be the president.
6: This insufficiency.
3: I want to thank
6: a benign
3: him one more time.
6: And common condition that is common in elderly patients.
10: Essentially, this is a problem with the blood vessels, more specifically a problem with the veins that are in charge of returning blood back to the heart.
6: The doctor also claiming that the bruising on Trump's hands, which he has been covering with makeup, is from, quote, frequent handshaking and taking aspirin. Now, back to the release of the grand jury testimony.
9: Yeah, aspirin's bad for you. Taking that.
0: Aspirin will thin out your blood so mad and cause bruising.
3: Yeah. And stains on your skin.
6: The White House is expected to file the motion today, but the decision is ultimately up to the judge. Legal experts say the chances of the material
9: How does she get a job doing that when she can't speak?
6: Slim.
0: You just completely messed up. Her,
9: I didn't mess up her. She messed up her own stuff. No, look at the way her mouth moves.
0: But she's talking about how it's
9: her
0: not,
9: top
0: it's
9: lip
0: not
9: don't,
0: very,
9: teeth don't
0: it's
9: show.
0: It's not very likely that a federal judge is going to grant the release of these files. That's what she's saying. And you're talking about her lips. Can you shut up for a second and let us get through the so we can see what the high spot is here?
6: It's from, quote, frequent handshaking and taking aspirin. Now, back to the release of the grand jury testimony. The White House is expected to file the motion today, but the decision is ultimately up to the judge. Legal experts say the chances of the material being released in full are extremely slim.
0: So, I mean, we're not going to get nothing. I mean, if they're trying to get, at this point, I mean, they're not trying to give us files they already have. They're giving us files that were within the grand jury investigation. And, you know, obviously those files are probably not public and could only be public if you went to a judge and asked for them to be public. And they're saying that a judge is going to say no. So we're not getting anything. we're not getting what the FBI and what the DOJ have. We're not getting that. We're getting potentially whatever he did, whatever he said at a grand jury and whatever they acclaimed. But they're even saying that a judge is going to say no to that.
1: Well, we'll see. I sent you the Eldora highlights, and also Randy Couture came out and spoke about his crash.
0: Oh, fantastic. Thank you. Yes, sir. Go ahead.
11: Don't you think the bigger story is the fact that they had a guy in the White House that couldn't even talk, much less think, and his friends taking the electronic pen and signing bills? It seems to me that they would be arguing over something politically instead of something that's just I don't even know how to label it. But the big story, I would think, would be the Biden issue.
0: I think the Biden's a non-factor at this point. What can we do with Biden? We can't. You know, we can't go and do anything to him. What he's done's already been done. We can't sit here and distract America with what Biden did. We have to move forward and
2: see. Well, you mean Biden wrote the Epstein files, right?
11: Yes. No.
2: Oh, okay.
0: Well, I mean, yeah, so if you're a Republican and Biden has his hands all in this Epstein file deal, then it even gives you more reason to release it because it could potentially make Joe Biden look stupid. But there's something in there. There's something in there that's scaring the president.
11: Well, real quick, and this is a long shot. What I'm wondering is, you know, Trump is making all these deals around the world with all these other countries, and he's there's a lot of countries that are working with him. Do you think that he's cut a deal where he won't release the files because a bunch of these guys, these high rollers?
9: That's what I said.
11: Did you say that?
9: Yes, I did.
0: So you're saying that he's not releasing the files because of all the people he's dealing with right now and all these tariff situations, these leaders of other countries very well might be in on a list or on a manifest of being at the at the island, that if he releases this, it's going to make these other high ranking officials that we're still dealing with look stupid.
11: Exactly.
9: Yeah,
0: I can maybe go with that.
9: That Jeffrey guy, the Israel Mazad.
2: Mazad, yeah.
9: Him.
0: The Israel.
9: You know, he's like.
0: The Israel Mazad.
9: The Mazad.
1: Yeah, the Mazad guy.
0: Is that what he called Pam? What he called Pam Bondi early?
1: Peggy Sue.
9: Peggy Northstar.
0: Peggy Northstar.
9: You know, he's like the CIA over there. He's not, and he's a pedophile, and he's blackmailing the United States and not allowing it. Okay? And then you got American presidents, you got politicians, you got judges, you got actors that are blackmailing them. So we're holding it over our head. So
0: but at the
9: we
0: end
9: have
0: the,
9: to shut it
0: the,
9: down.
0: At the end of the day, though, Gene, the person that refuses to let this stuff out is going to take a hit. And at the end of the day, Trump will never let himself take a hit. He'll let somebody else take the hit for him.
9: Well, he has to.
0: Right. And I think that person might be Peggy Underwood, like you said. Peggy Northstar, better known as Pam Bondi. Man, did you see these highlights, Gene?
9: Oh, man, that's a heck of a wreck right there, man. Knocked your teeth out.
0: I'm gonna play it next, okay, when we come back. Look how nice that track is. My buddy Rob Platfoot.
9: Don't look no different than yours.
0: Rob, you know why? Because when I have the Nationals, guess who? Rob Platfoot, the guy who prepares Eldora, helps me with my doesn't help me. I'm like his assistant.
9: Right.
0: He tells me what to do.
9: Well, that's cool. And you just copy him.
0: And he's the best. He's absolutely the best. As we watch these highlights, Gene, look at the surface and just how even and how just, you know, how much grip it's got everywhere.
9: You can run the same speed, not, top or bottom.
0: Not going to take rubber.
9: Hard to pass.
0: You know, not going to take rubber. There's going to be two grooves. You're going to be able to run down low. You're going to be able to run right against the cushion.
9: Slide job city.
0: It's going to make for a great race, and that all starts with my good friend Rob Platfoot. He's the main dude that's been preparing Eldora for over 15 years. Love that dude, and he comes down in February and helps me with my track. I had the best February ever because he was doing my track. God, he's the man. Anyway, Lemmy, we'll come back with Eldora highlights and a lot of other stuff as well.
1: Perfect.
0: Stand by.
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1: I'm going to talk a little bit about some sprint car racing. I want to first thank Gene for bringing it in, but more importantly to Kurt Morgan for giving me some Kurt Morgan racing swag. I will wear the hell out of that hat, and I will wear the hell out of the sweatshirt, and let me and the t-shirt.
2: John Kusika, $100.
1: Oh my God! Hold on, stand by. $100.
2: Where's your horn, Gene? Come on.
1: Yeah. And I still can't just get over Nikki Peel's generous.
3: Nikki Peel.
1: I'm sorry. I got Gene on. There you go. Nikki Peel. And his lovely wife, Allie.
4: I mean, Kostika might have caught up.
1: I think Kostika, yeah. Of course, Kostika's hardly ever get. He doesn't like running second. He likes winning a race.
5: Good man.
1: So, my good friend Rob Platfoot, who does Tony Stewart's track prep for him, and they're in the middle of, they have, I think there's like four big races at Eldora. Eldora, Gene will tell you right now, and I'm sorry that we're getting into a little bit of racing talk, but... You know, one, Gene and I used to drive these cars. Gene still does on dirt. These are 410s. We drove 360s. They didn't have a 410 division down here. I won a championship, a track championship in 2000 in Jacksonville driving for Gene. Gene won multiple series championships. Like every year, I think every year we raced with that association, you won the championship. I think you did.
5: Yeah.
1: I won the track championship. It was pretty cool. In 2000, Gene won the overall series, and I won the track championship.
5: And I had the most wins, but I had a lot of crashes.
1: Yeah. I actually, in some instances...
5: You finished every show for the season.
1: I never wrecked.
5: Never wrecked.
1: And I was always top five.
5: And you had a win.
1: I had two wins.
5: Two wins.
1: Two wins.
5: And always finished top five all season. I had like nine wins and 14 crashes.
1: And so, at Jacksonville, I actually had more points than Gene.
5: I wiped the whole car out in warm-ups on the hot laps before the feature.
1: I wish you guys could witness some of Gene Lasker when he used to drive.
4: Days of Thunder, Gene?
1: Oh, my God.
5: Oh, man. Let me tell you something. I almost cleared the fence in turn four at Ocala because they stuck me on Goodyear synthetic tires, and I didn't realize there wasn't a real rubber tire. So I put 7 pounds of air in it, and the Goodyear says you got to have at least 10 to make it turn. And I went into that turn three and four wide open, and you have to lift it at that place. Well, I wasn't. I was going to show you. You didn't have to do that.
1: Even the big guys lift at my place.
5: Everybody lifts. So I go in there wide open, and she hops that right rear. Skips one time and endowed. And when I hung on the fence, the left front was on the fence. That's 14 feet in air.
1: Gene used to say, I got the gift. I don't lift.
5: That's exactly right.
1: I mean, man, that's where Gene won all of his races, but that's also where he wrecked half of the time, too.
5: Yeah.
1: So this is Eldora. Listen, Eldora Speedway.
5: Will kill you.
1: Well, not only that, but I think you would at least admit, out of all the dirt tracks in America.
5: No, it's Knoxville. I mean.
1: Out of all the dirt tracks in the world. And now Knoxville, the second one would be Knoxville, but Gene, late models hate Knoxville. Because it's kind of narrow, whereas Knoxville was made for sprint cars. You know, that's what Knoxville is for. Is sprint cars, and then they have put other divisions in there. But Eldora is the mecca of our sport.
5: Yeah,
1: of dirt racing, Eldora is like Wrigley Field or Yankee Stadium. Like it's the best
5: one.
1: The best they got. Most unbelievable facilities. Gene, I don't know if you know, but they got jumbotrons in both corners. You know, big, like Raymond James Stadium type jumbotrons for instant replay. They got suites in turn two, corporate suites in turn two. They got Hillside Blanket. What you can see behind me is the Hillside Blanket deal. They'll put... Now, listen. My track, fully packed... To the gills, standing room only is about $5,000, $4,500. My place, this place, 35,000 to 40,000 people can gather here. It was
5: and they get that.
1: And it was introduced and built by a guy named Earl Baldies, and he sold it to Tony Stewart, I think, like in 06 or 07, because he knew, and he died like 10 years or 12 years later, but he wanted to sell it to a guy that, you know, just wasn't a promoter.
5: Who was going
1: to
5: keep it up like he did.
1: You know, wasn't like Stanley Colon, who was just a promoter.
5: And doing it to get
1: ass. But he wanted to sell it to a guy that truly is ingrained into dirt racing and will make this his
5: baby. Keep it a moment event.
1: Make this his baby. And so
5: he was the right guy.
1: So, like Eldora, man, like, you know, they have pyrotechnics. Before the race starts, they got pyrotechnics and winner circle. The winner circle's got, have you seen, Gene? They got this big flame gimmick that comes up, and then, like, it's just, this place is unbelievable. And so this is a race that they call the King's Royal, and it's the big premier sprint car race in all of sprint car. Now, sprint car, 410 wing sprint car, also has one other big crown jewel race, and that's the Knoxville Nationals. But this actually pays more now than the, I think the Knoxville Nationals pays like $175. This pays now $200,000. And you got to understand, for these guys here, every racer out there, you know, that changes your season. Like $200,000, they say it cost $1 million to be on the road.
5: But when you win a big show like this, then the sponsors go to you.
1: Right. It's like a tsunami effect where not only do you get to 200K, but now Fox Shocks and Shanice.
5: Everybody comes to you.
1: Everybody's like, hey, listen, man, will you, you know, you got
5: sponsors that leave other cars just to go to you.
1: Yeah. Maybe you didn't have a wheel deal. Next thing you know, Glenn Sanders is calling you saying, hey, listen, I know you're running Kaisers, but I don't know how much you're paying for them, but I'll put you on a,
5: I'm going to give you 10,000 N wheels.
1: I'm going to give you a 40 or 50 wheel budget that you get 50 wheels for free. You know what I'm saying?
5: Yeah.
1: Like all kinds of deals like that when you win this race. But I got to tell you, this is one of the worst wrecks I've seen. Not as far as people getting hurt, but as far as amount of cars being taken out. This is them taking the green flag.
5: That's Larson on the outside pole.
1: Yeah, it's
5: wonder what he does going in the hole.
1: Kyle Larson on the outside pole.
3: Racing up into number four.
5: Poor start for that kid.
1: Well, no, he cut the guy off.
3: Green.
6: Rico Abreu paces the field into turn
3: one. Big wreck in turn number one. Ooh.
6: Brad Sweet upside
5: Brad
6: down.
5: Sweet.
6: Tyler Courtney upside down.
5: That's Sweet. Sarah's boy.
1: Brad Sweet, who I think is an owner of this series. Him and Kyle own the High Limit series.
5: Oh, this is High Limit?
1: I think it is.
5: This is everybody. Got Honchild in there. He's World Outlaw.
6: Down.
7: Bill Balog.
6: Brady Bacon.
1: It's non-sanctioned, but I think High Limit is taking a claim to it.
6: Involved. Hunter Schoenberg
5: really?
6: Involved.
1: Look at that track, Gene.
5: See that Napa truck right there? That's where he sits. So he was fast time because he's got the first spot.
1: I know, but look at that track. All the moisture in the world. It'll end up slicking off, not rubbering down you. The best racing.
5: The best racing there is
1: when it slicks off. And it doesn't take rubber, and it's like,
5: man, look at how
1: like,
5: nice
1: it's,
5: that is.
1: It's
5: huh?
1: like you're, oh yeah, that's Rob Platfoot. That's Rob Platfoot all day, buddy.
5: Huh.
7: Take a look at what happens on the first lap.
1: Look at how beautiful.
5: They're running 120 mile an hour right here, folks.
1: But look at how.
5: And they're not lifting.
1: Look how beautiful that track is.
5: Yeah.
1: Oh.
7: Oh.
5: Oh.
7: Man, looks like Sweet came up the race,
1: and I think
5: Sweet came up there. I think there was
1: like an hour. They had to patch the fence.
7: I believe that was Kofoid. Okay, here's the infield shot as they rolled into turn one.
5: Full of fuel too, man. Full tank.
7: Man, oh man, just complete chaos down there.
5: Just lucky there wasn't no big fire.
1: Boom. Now, these guys, they're just running the high side, trying to make up, you know, trying to run their line.
5: That's Brownie right there on the left.
1: Yeah, right here?
5: Yeah, that's him.
1: Does he get into it?
5: No, he got low.
1: 55 getting
5: low.
1: Into
5: it. How low can he go? 21 got in there.
8: I say, sunshine along for the ride, and I don't know.
1: But these two guys might be okay. Those two dudes might be okay.
5: They can't win.
1: Look at this guy.
5: No. So you've got a dent on the wing, you ain't going
8: to
5: win
8: exactly
5: it.
8: How Brad Sweet was able to get through there.
7: Rico Abreu back on the gas.
5: Man, Larson, back on the way for the forget how to start a race.
7: Joker's
5: you numb that?
7: Great restart for
5: he went from second to fourth.
6: And now Logan Short, three wide for second. Larson to beat the sandwich. catch.
7: Great
6: Here
7: stuff.
6: Comes James McFadden as well.
1: Don't ever rule that 57 out, because you know what he does, Gene? He drives the entire track until he finds where the grip is.
5: I know.
1: And then he'll kill you.
7: Madden's out in the top five, getting by Carson Macedo. Macedo going to throw a slider at him in the turns 3 and 4. Up the racetrack goes the 41. He takes fifth away, but McFadden down the inside.
1: Nothing is more sexier in sports than a sprint or a late model slide job.
5: I know.
1: Where you slide them so bad they got to pick up the throttle and hit the, or they're going, or you're going
5: to
1: hit them.
5: Dude, there's nothing like it if you're the driver to feel the slide.
1: If you're the slide, not the slider.
5: And get the bite and pull up underneath that dude. You don't see him again. Oh, what a feeling.
1: But when you're sliding them, Gene, tell me right now, you're sliding them and you're just, man, you're like, man, I hope I don't get.
5: But sometimes it's a hope.
1: I know, but
5: and then you can reckon.
1: But I mean, you throw it in there, and you're like, man, I hope I don't get.
5: But sometimes it's a hope.
1: I know, but
5: and then you can reckon.
1: But I mean, you throw it in there, and you're complete. Tell me right now, you're sliding them, and you're just, man, you're like, man, I hope I don't get.
5: But sometimes it's a hope.
1: I know, but
5: and then you can reckon.
1: But I mean, you throw it in there, and you're complete. Tell me right now, you're sliding them, and you're just. Man, you're like, man, I hope I don't get.
5: But sometimes it's a hope.
1: I know, but
5: and then you can reckon.
1: But I mean, you throw it in there, and you're completely yacked because you threw it in there, and then you're just like, I just.
5: You close your eyes for a moment.
1: Yeah, you're like, okay,
5: I didn't touch.
1: In the next half a second, I'm either going to clear this guy or.
5: At this time, you are still full throttle.
1: Yeah, your front stretch, because he could still flip you at any time.
6: For second into turn number three.
7: Aaron Wright will have to run the middle.
1: I guarantee you there's a slider coming here.
5: That's hard right there, and he's good.

0: at that too.
1: 17.
0: Yep.
1: Here we go.
2: Gets to the cushion on the edge of the turn number four. Kyle Larson turns it down the hill. They're side by side for second across the start finish line. Might see
1: I feel a slider coming on here.
2: Slider for turn one. Kyle Larson drives it in deep. Takes the second spot.
1: See, so Lummy, 87 had to hit the. Notice how this is this is actually, if you were to teach what a picture perfect slider is, this would be what you would
0: and
1: show.
0: It is, but the 87. Don't have no balls because he jerked that wheel to the left to go back underneath Larson. He was already two cars behind him. That ain't going to work. So he just, keep your wheel straight. Get it behind him.
1: So would you have?
0: I'd have kept my wheel straight and got up on that bumper.
1: Would you have tapped his bat bump?
0: Yes.
2: Hilder side by side.
0: Got
2: him
0: loose.
1: So Gene, let me. You go into a corner,
3: okay,
1: and you're trying to take the guy's exit away.
0: Right.
1: That's what you're trying to do. You're trying to slide across his nose in the middle of the corner
0: and make him burp the throttle
1: and
0: so
1: make,
0: you can
1: and
0: go
1: make
0: on.
1: Him drag the brake or burp the throttle. Or if he doesn't, you're going to end up in a wreck. Like,
0: yeah, you're going to end up in a wreck.
1: Right.
0: It could very well happen. Very.
2: Finish line. Might see a slider for turn one. Kyle Larson drives it.
0: Keep the car straight, bro. Oh.
1: Now see, 87.
0: Keep the car straight.
1: If
0: get up on that 57 bumper and tag him and put him into the heavy.
1: Because look at Kyle Larson
0: is
1: a good enough driver.
0: The best.
1: To know that, okay, I'm going to throw a slider on you, but I'm not going to take it clear to the wall. I'm going to be a gentleman. And if you got the balls to stick your nose in there, so be it. So watch.
0: But it takes a lot.
1: But watch.
0: It takes a lot of balls.
1: Gene Lasker. Right here.
0: Would have kept the wheels the same way.
1: Gene Lasker would not have burped the throttle.
0: I would have not turned left.
1: And they would have done.
0: See the wheel turning left right now?
1: Yep.
0: He's turning left.
2: Second spot away from Aaron Rodgers.
0: Getting away from it. No.
1: I took that back, Gene. Larson did take the wall. So the guy had to check up or wreck.
0: Okay, but right now, if you'd have stayed straight, you could have had that bumper on Larson, loosening him up, and then jerk your wheel to the left.
2: And the Shark Racing 1S on the move. Schuhart looks down to the inside. He'll take third from Reichel in turn number four.
4: It's slid here tonight at Eldora Speedway. Logan Schuhart now to the third spot.
0: Reichel only wins whenever there's no pressure and he's on the front and the car's hooked up.
1: Now, look at Larson. He's... like his tail takes
0: 3 feet from the wall. He's on the cushion.
2: That's for Kyle Larson for second, and Carson Macedo catfishing around the bottom, making his way into the fourth spot.
4: Kyle Larson nearly clipped the wall in the backstretch. Rico going to slide himself into turn three.
1: And you don't realize, man, going 120 miles an hour, trying to keep that right rear just on that wall without it sucking you in.
0: You have to know how to dance.
1: Is the most sketched out stuff ever. It is sketch.
4: It's going to allow Kyle Larson to rim ride in turns three and four. Get on the back bumper. Rico down the front straightaway.
0: See how he did that? That's how you do it.
1: Now watch. Let's see. Rico, I got to go to words here in a minute, but Rico, you should, now Larson's trying to set Rico up for a slider.
0: Well,
1: right?
0: He got him. He's side by side going in.
1: Let's see how Rico handles it, right?
0: Yep.
1: Because Rico is a very aggressive Gene Lasker.
0: He's the best guy right now.
1: He's a very aggressive Gene Lasker type driver. He probably, let's see if he checks up.
0: He'll bust you right in the middle.
2: The third spot, the battle for the lead. Kyle Larson throws a slide job on Rico Aver.
1: So Rico says, okay, throw that early slide job. I know it's coming, so I'm going to go ahead and get low and try to re-slide you.
2: Guys down the racetrack, but Larson leads him down the back shoe.
4: Side by side.
1: So I guarantee you. That Rico right now is going to say, okay, bitch, here comes,
0: I'm gonna shut the door on
1: here
0: you.
1: Comes your slider.
4: Down into turn number three. Rico going to have to return serve. He'll throw a slider to three and four. Larson around the outside maintains the top spot of a turn four. Close call.
1: See, and that's what makes Larson so good.
2: Fourth corner. Kyle Larson threading the needle in turn number four to get to the top spot.
0: That's why he's so good.
1: I mean, the best there ever was.
3: I sent you in your messenger a couple of Gene highlights.
1: Oh, you did?
3: Yeah. I mean, I don't know if you want to call them highlights, but...
1: Yeah, I want to get as much Gene Lasker as I can. That one, is there... This one here?
3: There might be another one above that, too. No, that's it.
5: Tom Thomas, back the car, does not have to hand. Here we go.
6: Oh,
0: right there, whoa. Look at that wreck.
1: All right, so this is Gene, East Bay International's problems for Gene Lasker.
3: Oh.
0: That's when I went over Greg Wilson's left rear because he his torsion arm broke and the car hit the ground and you know, the car.
1: Is that you right there, Gene?
0: Yeah, that's me.
1: In the O2?
0: Yeah. That's terrible call.
1: Gene just...
0: I put Terry McCall on his head.
1: Gene just flipped this guy. Look, this is how Gene Lasker drives. This guy gets a little sideways. Gene just bonsais him.
0: Doing the slide job. You just didn't see it. I said, there I ain't playing that.
1: How about it?
0: Take some of that bumper.
1: Take some of that right rear, buddy. And that was Terry McCarl. Like, you don't do that. Like, you know, Terry McCarl.
0: The best in the world.
1: At East Bay.
0: He won like five.
1: He was like God.
0: Yeah.
1: And you took
0: TV
1: him,
0: Terry.
1: You took him out?
0: Yeah.
1: Is that you?
0: I think so. Yeah,
1: that's good. What happened there, Gene?
0: They took me out.
1: Gene, what happened
0: they
1: there?
0: They paid me back. I'm good with it.
1: It was just part of the deal, right?
0: Part of the deal. I know you got me. I'm so mad because I'm so fast at this moment. And this is everybody just piling up.
1: No, that was your fault.
0: Yeah, that's my fault.
1: You went in too hot. You went in. By the way, he's got the Howard. Listen, he's got the Howard 100.
3: Oh, wow.
1: The Howard 100 fist.
0: Yeah, that's when we was up
1: Howard
0: there.
1: Howard gave us that.
0: Yeah,
1: Howard, that's how good we were with Howard.
0: Yeah.
1: He let us use his logo on top of, you know, like Lasker had the Howard 100 fist. Gene, like, were you just going in too fast and your car got away from you?
0: We blow the motor.
1: Oh, so you blow the motor and you, you
0: know, and it, and it, it locked the wheel up for a second, and then it, I kicked it out of gear and freewheeled and I got run over. Not so bad though, it didn't really hurt nothing.
6: Oh, we got contact.
1: Is that you?
0: That's me right there.
1: Down hard.
3: Oh.
1: Wow.
0: That's probably I'm so mad right now that God didn't kill me. I was mad. That was right after Jennifer died.
7: Wilson had to check up and he hit the fence.
0: And I'm looking, I'm feeling around. I said, my hands are still good. My arms are still good. My legs are still good. I yell at this guy, watch him run away from me. Get out of my face before I kill you.
6: For Gene, too.
0: That's what I told him. I was mad. I'm talking to God right there.
7: Yeah,
0: I said, why? You could have killed me right now. It would have been great. We'd have had a memorial for Gene Lasker every year.
1: Hold on.
0: And I could be with my daughter right now.
1: Lasker's, as he got into a wreck, is screaming at God.
0: I am mad at him at that moment.
1: I could have, you could have killed me.
0: You could have killed me right here.
1: But instead,
0: broke my neck.
1: But
0: instead, you're an idiot. Let me loose.
1: I can be with
0: perfectly fine.
1: I can be with my daughter.
0: Now I got to listen to people talk about me wrecking and running over somebody from behind.
1: And they'd have a Gene Lasker memorial every year.
0: And I could be with my monkeys.
1: I could, you know, I got to deal with any of this bull crap in life. And
0: I'm still mad about it, truthfully.
3: Was it your fault?
1: Yeah.
0: No, Greg Wilson right there breaks. See right there, he's shutting off.
6: And Gene right up over the 20.
0: And that's why the 20 is Greg Wilson.
1: You understand, Lasker, like Lemmy, a lot of guys, when the race starts, you'll go in there in the first corner.
0: Hey, I'm running with professionals. We should all be full throttle.
1: Half throttle so that you can quickly dart out. But Gene just absolutely mats it.
0: The first lap is the slowest lap of the race, so if you know if you want to get to the front, get
1: man,
0: there.
1: Did that completely junk the train? I mean,
0: yeah. That's Brandon Cheney. Brand spanking the car.
1: So, 40 grand.
0: Yeah.
7: And he regained his senses, but he did get out.
0: What is we won the night before this.
3: Not that night.
0: Not that night. It was hero or zero my whole life.
8: OV is.
1: All right, let me, is this Gene Lasker?
3: Yeah.
1: Another Gene Lasker.
0: Oh, that's your track.
3: Whose fault was this?
0: Oh, did that idiot, the 11 car and Clyde Poole.
3: Oh.
0: This was running with the leaders, man. We were, I mean, I done won like 8 in a row, and then we come to Ocala, and Ocala kills my car. Ever since Bubba took over the track, he just, it ate me. Every week, it would take something away from
1: meanwhile,
0: me.
1: Meanwhile, you should be the best at this track, just because.
0: I was fast. It just wasn't going to let me win.
1: I guess news reports are saying that Stephen Colbert is done. I think all late night TV is over with regards to the late night. Remember, you know, America was always conditioned to, you know, Lummy, you if you didn't have to get up at the crack of dawn and you're a regular guy, you know, a regular job guy, you know, you watch your local news, and then it went into David Letterman or Johnny Carson, you know, but we've always had that late night entertaining talk show and all across all networks, you know, Fox initially started with Arsenio Hall.
0: It's more entertaining watching false news on your phone.
1: And you're right, Gene. You're right. It's more entertaining to lay in bed and watch your phone, TikTok, X, Facebook, than watch these dumbasses try to put together a monologue and then interview guests and things like that. And it's already started. Stephen Colbert announcing to his audience yesterday that this is, I think, is it next year? Their last year?
3: Yeah.
8: Yeah.
1: And then I went through the big guys make $15 million.
3: Whoa.
1: Yeah. So I'm going to get into that next.
9: 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We'll be back to the Bubba the Love Sponge show after this.

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1: Lummi, we were at 10-4 when we started the show over, or did we hit 10, did we, with regards to followers I'm talking about followers on Rumble. Did we hit 10-4 today or did we hit 10-4 yesterday?
2: We hit 10-4 yesterday.
1: So we did not obtain 100 new followers on Rumble today.
2: No.
1: I mean, there's
2: a chance.
1: Still 33 minutes left of the program. So if you'd like to follow us on Rumble, you're watching us on Rumble at The Bubba Army. By the way,
3: go to it.
1: Whether it's Facebook, whether it's YouTube, whether it's Rumble, whether it's X, whether it's Insta, we pretty much live. Everything that we do is labeled the same uniformly at The Bubba Army. So no matter where you're at, if you type that in, you'll find us. So again, on Rumble, let me like to get that 10-5. Lasker's nice. Already hit the 1,000 mark on YouTube, which is kind of the threshold that you have to hit. I think Lasker could hit a 1.1.
3: 1.1, that's what I'm looking for, folks. Let's get it.
1: Yeah, on YouTube. So yep. And that's just by hitting the thumbs up button.
3: Yeah, hit the thumbs up button. Like,
1: it's not a big deal. Lasker comes in here and I got to think that Thursday night, you have to change your complete routine when you do the show. Like what time you go to bed, how you get here, then going to the shop from here. Like this completely, being on the show helps me.
3: Costs me money.
1: And it's great. It's great.
3: So folks, help the show out and pay money and make me look cool. I like doing it.
1: But it does disrupt your business.
3: It disrupts my life.
1: And it costs money.
3: But I like it.
1: And you do it because you like it and because...
3: You're my friend.
1: You are funny. You're great at content.
3: I don't try to be funny, truthfully.
1: Oh, you got the entertainment bug.
3: Well, I just say things out.
1: When we used to go back and forth, Gene and I would get like a gathering of people during a meet and greet, and then we would literally go into good cop, bad cop deal.
3: Yeah.
1: And I would try to control him.
3: I bust on them fans, and you sweeten them up, back up, and they'd leave with a smile.
1: Or I would I would say, Lasker, the next time you cut on somebody, I'm going to take this magazine and hit it over your head and sell it, okay? And so you go, nah, let me tell you something, little kid. You'll never race a race car. You're too fat. They're just be this little kid come up. Last could be like, man, you need to talk to your parents about not feeding you so many McDonald's cheeseburgers. And I would take the program rolled up and say, Gene. And I'd smack him on the head. And then the whole crowd would pop because Gene got smacked in the head. And then,
3: we used to have a line like 30 feet long.
1: Then Gene would pout.
3: I ain't signing no more. Blame it on him.
1: Yeah, so I'd have to babyface, Gene, get back here. Okay, hold on. Everybody hold on. Just everybody hold on. I know I got 70 people in line. Everybody hold on. Lasker's headed back to the halter because I hit him in the head. Hold on. So then I'd act like I'm getting off the picnic bench and I'd go meet Gene about 6 steps away and I would be poking him in the chest and he'd be poking. I said, and we were just basically working the deal.

0: name down.
1: So when somebody would piss you off, you put like, you know, yeah. John Force?
0: That's right. Peggy North Star.
2: Oh, hey, everybody. We got a great show for you tonight.
1: Well, first of all, nobody's got any great shows because all of you talking heads, Jimmy Kimmel.
0: I've never seen that guy in my whole life.
1: Jimmy Fallon, Stephen Colbert. All you guys are just a bunch of extreme left-wing nipple suckers. And like that's why Jimmy Kimmel's out of there. Like, you know, you got to be.
0: Well, he's next.
1: I got to think that a late night guy needs to be. You know, I don't think David Letterman or Jay Leno, if I remember correctly, Seth, I don't really remember them ever getting into politics. They always kept it lighthearted.
3: I never could stay up that late because I always did mornings, but it seems like it's something that is more par for the course
1: right now. But like back then, it seems like Letterman really didn't get into dogging the president or one political party, and neither did Leno. They just kind of kept it, you know.
3: Well, I think you could make fun of the president back then without one side, you know, wanting to get you fired
1: right,
3: from your show.
1: Exactly. You could do a little zinger.
3: Yeah.
1: But it wasn't a big deal.
2: Adam Schiff was my guest. We harmonized on Seven Bridges Road. What a voice. I cried. But before...
1: He never, ever was able to emulate that relationship he had with Jon Stewart. And he was never able to emulate his Comedy Central show in at late night TV.
3: He did this for a while, though.
1: I know that, but he never got the success he had when he was with Jon Stewart. I think he was just so much better. I don't think he was that good by himself. I think he was so much better when he had a setup guy and Jon Stewart. And it's a wonder why Jon Stewart didn't enter into the late night arena, because he would have killed it, I think. I'd much rather watch Jon Stewart than Jimmy Kimmel, Jimmy Fallon, or Stephen Colbert.
2: Before we start the show, I want to let you know something that I found out just last night. Next year will be our last season. The network will be ending The Late Show in May.
1: Good. So is that May coming up, Seth?
3: No, I think it's May 26.
1: Yeah, 26. It's May coming up.
3: So this guy's going to have it's a long farewell tour.
2: And
1: so from now till May, man, it's it.
2: Yeah, I share your feelings. It's not just the end of our show, but it's the end of The Late Show on CBS. I'm not being replaced. This is all just going away. And I do want to say that the folks at CBS have been great partners. I'm so grateful to the Tiffany Network for giving me this chance.
1: It's because Gene Lasker, as primitive and gorilla-like as he is, as much of a orangutan that he looks like, he's right. Men don't watch necessarily the TV and make sure they don't miss that 11:30 or 10:30 or 11:30 Jimmy Kimmel, Stephen Colbert. They just scroll on their phone on TikTok and Instagram and Facebook and find the news.
0: And whatever attracts you, can stay on it as long as you want.
1: Yeah, or go to YouTube and go down a rabbit hole of what you like. Rather than this is all going away. Jimmy Kimmel's going away. Jimmy Fallon's going away. It's all going away.
2: And this beautiful theater to call home. And, of course, I'm grateful to you.
1: I wonder if they own the theater, Lummy, or they just lease it. Because if they own it, they could sell it.
4: Yeah.
1: And, you know, everybody's selling properties right now.
2: The audience.
1: So CBS could save. Let me see what this guy makes here. He makes, Seth Meyers makes $5 million. I didn't know who Seth Meyers is. So this guy here makes $15 million. Stephen Colbert, $15 million. Jimmy Kimmel, $15 million. Jimmy Fallon, he must have a what they call a favored nation clause in your contract, where if your competition makes more than you, you are automatically supposed to make your contract kicks in and pays you one more dollar than him. It's called a favored nation contract. The wrestlers used to have it. So they're going to save $15 million on just this guy, just what they pay him. Hard telling how many millions of dollars it takes to produce the show, right, with the band and the announcer and
3: everybody on staff. I mean, yeah. So it's getting rid of everybody.
1: The writers. the makeup people, the caterers, the lighting guy, the

0: sound guy, the camera guy, and then if they own the property, which I think is in the most famous.
1: This is in the Ed Sullivan Theater.
0: Yeah, the Ed Sullivan Theater, which is the most famous theater in all of New York, right there, I think, on the main strip.
1: Paramount owns it.
0: So Paramount, what I'm saying, Lemmy, is if this was primarily used to produce, well, and prior to this, I think it was the David Letterman show, right? I think he was always in the Ed Sullivan. Isn't that where he taped all of his stuff?
1: I think so.
0: Yeah, so I think, I don't know if, maybe do a Google search and see if CBS owns the Ed Sullivan
1: Paramount
0: Theater.
1: Paramount does. Which I think they merged with CBS.
0: Yeah, so Paramount is CBS.
1: Yeah, and yeah, David Letterman was in that theater.
0: Yeah, so like, do they do other things here? And if they don't, then you sell the theater, right? Because you have no use for it.
2: Who have joined us.
0: So, this is hard telling what the Ed Sullivan Theater would sell for in New York, but just let's say that sells for $50 million, and you're saving another $20 or $30 million on the production of this crap. I mean, you're putting $70 million to the bottom line first year.
3: They're going to continue to just have to, you know, shed talent, no matter if it's late night or what time of day. It just, if these clips, if the late night clips aren't good enough to make it, you know, online and go viral, much like, I don't think anybody ever watched James Corden's show, but his car karaoke, you know, was massive on YouTube. That's all people really knew him for.
0: Right.
3: So, I mean, unless this stuff is starting to cut through to where people can see it at any time throughout the day, you're not getting the bang for your buck like you used to.
0: If it's just parked on legacy TV and you're not clipping it and getting the viral effect from this show, then it's not worth it. Not from this show, meaning that show. But, you know, all shows need to be that way. You do a show, then you clip it. The high spots of the show, those live on Reels and various other platforms and generate money. And are at the end of the day, man, if you're good enough and you're like a Joe Rogan or, you know, people like that, that they're on the upper echelon of the content, you know, Lemmy pecking order.
1: Yeah.
0: Your reels and just your clips could probably pay for your show. Like you could probably live just off of that. Right? I mean, we've had clips that we had a Facebook reel that did what? Almost 60 million?
1: Yeah. Yes.
0: That did almost 60 million. Now, you know, Joe Rogan, he sneezes and laughs at 60 million views. I mean, he could put out something every day and probably generate that.
3: Really?
0: Oh, I'm thinking through, you know, if you throw it across all platforms, absolutely. So, I mean, the money, Seth is exactly right. The show that legacy media puts together, if you can't clip that show and regenerate it on social media so that it's monetarily making, you know, turning a profit, subsidizing your cost for said show, if it's not good enough to clip, I mean, you know, and if it's good, Seth, people will go to it and you're like, okay, our host is good and he's funny. That's great. But if none of his stuff goes viral at all, then it shows that you got a crappy host.
3: Yeah, more than political commentary has to be able to go viral for something like this to be sustained.
0: Exactly. Exactly. This guy sucks. And so you know who else sucks more than any of them? Jimmy Kimmel. He has gotten so woke. Oh, my God. He is so woke. He used to be cool when he was on The Man Show. You know, Jimmy Kimmel started out in radio. He was like KLOS or, one of the...
3: He was at K-Rock.
0: K-Rock. Yeah, he was at K-Rock, and he was kind of like their Tuttle. He was kind of their stunt boy. Was he not, Seth? He was kind of like the guy on the streets.
3: I believe he did a lot of goofy stuff for
0: him. And then so, yeah, that's where he started. So I have appreciation for him because he's got a radio background until he went full left woke. He's full left woke.
2: Every night.
0: Talking about Jimmy Kimmel. And I think, Lemmy, he's already thrown it out there because I think he knows it's coming. I think he threw it out there earlier this year that he's thinking about retiring.
1: Yeah. He did say he was going to retire.
2: In here.
0: Because you retire before they fire your ass.
4: out there all around the world, Mr. and Mrs. America and all the ships at sea.
0: So what does Stephen Colbert then do? Take that late night rub and try to make it into a...
3: He could go to Netflix. He could go to X. I mean, he could go...
0: So wherever he goes, Meta, he'll be okay.
3: He doesn't...

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1: Over people with traditional values that got our country where it is today. 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
2: Well, I think we're headed that way. Just saying. There's a lot more of her nowadays than there are of good kids.
1: And she probably, in my opinion, will die with a yeast infection.
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0: Seth Wiley. Right out of the box. PayPal, Venmo, Cash App. Thank you, Seth Wiley. This is for you. Oh, and I have my machine turned on. Oh, it's always something, my friend. Now it's got to go through the hole. Oh, there you go. Thank you, Dr. Dan. I'm assuming that was Dr. Dan.
1: Yes, it was.
2: Yes, it was.
0: Tuesday, September 22nd, 2026.
2: Clearly in autumn.
0: Are we in autumn officially? Is the summer officially over?
2: All gone. Bye-bye.
0: So it's fall now. Yep. Which Florida, you know, fall and spring are kind of summer-like.
2: But they're the months that make Florida shine. You know what I mean? Pretty much from now until April is when Florida is at its best.
0: Yeah, I would actually, if I had to, maybe move it one more month to like November, because October tends to be, another month from now, like Halloween, it starts getting real nice. Whereas it's still going to be what, 90 today? 88, 89.
1: It's supposed to be 88. There's supposedly no more 90s.
0: Oh, no more 90s.
1: No more 90s.
0: Maybe the grass will stop growing so much. Did you know, I don't know if this is an old wives tale or not, but I was told this by a person that's had a lawn service for years, not Average Joe, somebody else, that grass stops growing when the low temperature of the night, meaning, you know, the low, gets below 70. That's when grass,
2: St. Augustine grass specifically,
0: well, slows down growing significantly. So grass grows actually at night, and it has to be 70 degrees or hotter for it to really, like sometimes in the summer you might have to mow your lawn two times a week.
1: Yeah,
0: I mean, you know, with all the rain. And so when it gets down, when the lows are in the, you know, 60s, 69 and below, that's when grass becomes more dormant and doesn't grow. Now, you can fact check that. I don't know necessarily if it's true. That's just what some old timer told me back in the day. I was bitching about mowing the grass. He's like, well, until it gets in the 60s at night, you're going to keep it. It keeps growing. Again, thank you, Seth Wiley. And that's for you. Thank you, my friend. Did Jackson Dart last night, Monday Night Football? I can only play just an absolute portion.
1: Yeah,
0: I can't even get that next horn. Like, if I get that next horn, it's copyright. I try to get as close to it as I can, too.
1: Right on the edge.
0: The Giants got their ass kicked by the Rams. Who's
1: Jameis came in.
0: Oh, I know Jameis came in. This is the play that supposedly blew out. Are we getting a copyright on this, or we should be okay? We
1: should be okay.
3: Take another look at the hit.
0: No, it was his knee. So, I guess the ribs and what have you wasn't what got hurt. It's just this part right here.
3: With Young and Stewart.
1: Right there.
2: It's that lateral hit to the knee that's the terrible triad.
3: Young and Stewart.
0: And he hits it with his, mid-thigh, which that bone is probably the biggest bone in your body, isn't it? Your femur?
2: Femur, plus he's got a big pad, plus he's got that big, muscle. So Greg, all that weight and all that force, and it's, again, it's innocent.
0: No, yeah, it's not. It's the guy's, Gregory Nicholson on the PayPal.
1: All right.
0: PayPal, Venmo, Cash App. Thank you. Yeah, the guy's not trying to leg whip him or nothing. He's actually just continuing his defensive play. He's trying to not hit the quarterback high. He's trying to come in midsection because I think that's about the only place you can hit a guy now at a quarterback.
3: And Stewart.
1: Oof.
0: Oh. And thank
2: all
0: God,
2: his weight's on that left leg too.
0: Well, I don't think it. I don't. I think he might be. His leg might be.
1: Is he on the ground? Yeah.
0: No, it's not on the ground.
3: And Stewart.
1: Nope.
0: Now hold on. Ready? Yeah. So Dan, it's like if you look right here, Dan.
2: It's in the air still.
0: Yeah. So it's in the air still.
3: Young and Stewart.
0: Just getting ready to plant it. Actually, Dan, it's probably better that it wasn't planted.
2: Mm-hmm.
0: It may do more damage planted.
2: Now, I heard this morning that it's an MCL sprain, and he didn't rip it apart. He didn't blow it out completely.
0: So what does that mean?
2: Okay, so
0: that outer ligament?
2: Yes. There's two ligaments on the outside that hold your knee from going, that direction. And so when you get that hit, there's a couple things that tend to happen. You get a medial collateral ligament tear or strain. You get a medial meniscus tear, which is the cartilage on the inside. So the ligament on the inside that stabilizes the knee, the cartilage on the inside, and then if you hit it really hard, you get an ACL tear.
0: Now, a strain is what? Where it just kind of rubber bands
2: it? Rips a little bit, but not completely. You know, you could see damage in it with the MRI, but it's not like torn all the way through.
0: Do they go in and...
2: No, if it's just a strain, they rest.
0: How fast can your body get to repairing that? And does your body build more cartilage or more tendon or what happens naturally?
2: It depends on the severity of the tear. Small tears can sometimes heal stronger, but big tears leave a permanent weakness. So they'll evaluate the severity of the tear and he'll wear a brace just so he can't go lateral or medial.
3: Ugh. Combining to hit and bring down
2: Jack. You're right. If his foot was solidly planted, that hit happened half a second later, it would have blown out his ACL.
0: Actually, him not being planted probably is the difference between tearing and spraining. You know what I'm saying?
2: Sure. I agree. 100% agree. By the way, you're right. Below 70 degrees, grass, St. Augustine grass, does not grow.
0: Wow. Thank you.
2: I checked it.
0: And that wasn't anything I looked up. It was just some old timer back. It was actually in Ocala.
2: Growth rate stops sharply at 70.
0: Drunk Dave, the guy who takes care of my property up there, worked 20 years at Mike's Lawnmower in Ocala. And, you know, he worked on Skags and everything. He was the mechanic. And he's the one that told me the minute that it stops, that it's below 70 at night, grass significantly, you know, slows down the growth. Here's the deal. Does Jackson dart immediately when you hit the ground? You know, like even in a sprain, do you know?
2: You know that your knee's hurt. You just can't tell how badly. And so, you know, when the guy gets hurt and they run out to the field.
0: Oh, look at that right there, Dan. Look at that. Oh.
2: Yeah. But you already see when the guy gets hurt and they run out to the field, there's some guy that's like working on that knee, like pulling on it, trying to push it inside and outside. He's evaluating the strength of the tendons and the ligaments around the knee to see if something's torn, but it's not an exact science.
0: You know what also might have helped, Dan, is his right leg trailing. Kind of supported the outward movement. Watch this. Now his right leg immediately. Now it.
2: Oh, his left leg stopped his knee from going inside.
0: No, his right leg.
2: That's what I'm saying. His right leg stopped his left knee from deforming inside.
0: So his right leg kind of acted like a guardrail a little bit there. It might have gone. It may have gone a little. It may have even been so. Right here, it's in the process of being stretched. Right. So, yes. I mean, it's in the process. Now, it's hard telling how far it would go, but then his right leg comes back on a whip and kind of like puts it back into place a little bit.
2: Yep.
3: Combining to hit and bring down Jackson Dart, you saw the left leg get caught there.
0: So with that, Dan, you know, you're not immediately crippled. You can walk, right? Like he's doing here.
2: Yes, because his knee's still stable. It hurts, but it's stable. It's not going to collapse.
0: And Lummy, here comes... Here comes Jameis.
1: That's right.
0: Oh, comes right on in. Throws a pick.
1: Sure does. He's known for his picks.
2: How far into the game was this injury?
1: I think it was. I think he threw five passes. So.
2: First quarter.
0: Yeah, it was first quarter. Yeah.
2: And they got their asses kicked.
0: Lummy, how did the formerly retire? Was it Aaron Donald?
1: Yes, I don't think he's.
0: I think he played.
1: Did he?
0: I think he did pretty well, actually.
1: I know that Myles Garrett's out, so that's a little two-headed monster.
0: He's out?
1: Yeah, he's out. He had
0: was a lot of injuries in week two over some pretty high-profile people, wasn't there?
1: That lack of preseason and practicing.
2: I agree. I agree, Lammy, 100%. These guys are getting paid so much money, and they're coming and they're starting the season completely out of game shape, out of game timing. And there's no game chemistry amongst the players. And so.
0: Well, because your high profile guys might play the opening series of your third preseason game, but they don't play one and two. So they do that for a couple different reasons. One, workload and getting hurt. And then they only have one series of on the last game to get into game shape or game speed, so to speak, right? You know? So I don't know that there's a winning solution with regards, because I don't like preseason. I don't think anybody really likes preseason, but it's almost a necessary evil to an extent.
2: Well, we shortened it to three games instead of four, and it didn't make a difference at all.
0: No.
2: It still sucks. They still don't play the starters. In fact, they play them even less.
0: Right, which might be one of the reasons why we're getting these starters, these big-time big-time athletes that are getting hurt, because they're not having the reps in real live game, you know, mode type situations for preseason.
1: And their practices are really just, they don't hit. I think they hit, what, 12 times?
0: No, sir, I think 13 or 14 times the whole year.
2: The whole year.
0: And you as a coach have to, you know, strategically pick when you're going to hit. Like, man, when we were growing up, I mean, we hit every day except the day before.
1: Yeah.
0: Every day.
1: And in summer, they were trying to squeeze 3 days in.
0: Oh, I mean, it was ridiculous. But, man, I wish high school would have had a players union. I think they kind of do now, though. I think, and you know, there are some states that on the high school level are allowing NIL.
1: Florida's one of them.
0: Did you know
2: really?
0: That? Yes.
1: Yeah, there's 40 states.
2: NIL money in high school?
0: Yes.
1: Yeah, 40 Come states on. Have
0: there's,
1: it.
0: There's only 9 states, Dan, that don't have it. So, like, you know, like, so think about this. Let's say you're in Indiana, because I know Indiana does not have it. And you're this guy that is, you know, out of
2: Mr. Indiana. You know what I mean? Yeah, you're the stud.
0: Yeah, exactly. You're a, you know, running back, quarterback, wide receiver, some, you know, defensive end, linebacker, corner, somebody of a skilled offensive lineman. And you are, let's say you're an offensive lineman. You're 6'6", 310 as a sophomore. And you got you got Alabama, you got Ohio State, you got Notre Dame, you got Indiana, you got LSU, you got Florida, Miami, you got every team in the country, every college in the country that's interested in you. Well, you still got 2 more years of high school. Why, that doesn't stop a Jesuit or an IMG or what's that place out of St. Thomas Aquinas. You got these Florida schools. Well, and I think if you're in Indiana and you don't want to really move so far, you probably figure out what the closest state that I'm sure Ohio and Illinois has NIL in high school. And you just, you know, you go live with a host family and they pay you $25,000-$30,000 to come be their strong side tackle, you know, and you get, you know, your junior and senior year there. And if you got a school that can afford that, it's probably a pretty dominant program. You're probably going to get more looks there than you did your little pissant Indiana school. And yeah, there are NILs in high school. That is just absolutely, it's going to destroy. I mean, I think the NIL concept has destroyed amateur sports altogether.
1: Yes.
0: I mean, you know, what I think Ohio State, I right off the top of my head, has a $50 or $60 million NIL budget. You know, like.
1: Yeah, that LSU. Yeah, I mean, I'm looking at the top highest kids right now in high school. There's a kid
0: in high school.
1: Yeah, kid in high school. California, $2.4 million.
0: Hold on, Dan.
2: Where's that money coming from?
0: Dan, high.
1: Boosters.
0: From
2: public high school?
0: From private. Dr. Diaco and his two brothers that support Jesuit to the nth degree. And so the Jesuit athletic director comes to you guys and said, hey, man, I need a $50,000 check. You know, and he does that, to 10 different people.
1: Catholic school. Then you got David Jacobs, $1.7 million in Georgia. He's Trinity Catholic. So it looks like a lot of the Catholic schools.
0: Hold on. So the one dude, there's a dude in California that makes $2.4 million.
1: Yeah, he's the highest right now.
0: What is he, a quarterback, running back?
1: They claimed him as just an athlete.
0: Athlete. Dan, in high school, $2.4 million a year. In high school.
1: Looks like the highest in Florida right now is an offensive lineman, offensive tackle number 6 from St. Thomas. He's making $1 million.
0: Million.
2: Wow. Is there any from Jesuit getting money? Can you tell? I'm looking up just the colleges. Texas spends $77 million a year.
0: Yeah.
2: Miami spends $73 million a year. Oregon, 66.
0: Now, mind
2: Florida,
0: you,
2: 57.
0: Now, Dan, mind you, the Tampa Bay Rays are a professional major sports franchise in a very, very, very, very, very regulated Major League Baseball sanctioning body, and their payroll is $100 million for their team. Meanwhile, you got University of Miami football, college, amateur, whose payroll NIL budget is just $30 million less than a professional team that's playoff caliber.
1: Looks like Jesuit has one.
0: Jesuit has one.
1: He's a linebacker. He's making $250,000.
0: Who is it?
1: Caden Henderson.
0: Dan's gonna tell Danny to be his best friend.
2: Yeah, I know who you're talking about.
0: What's his name?
1: Caden Henderson.
2: He's a junior.
1: He looks like he's committed to Texas A&M.
2: Yeah, I heard him.
0: Well, I mean,
2: and he didn't play. I don't think he played in the game this weekend when they lost. They had a second half comeback go against them, and they lost.
0: What are they, 2-1?
2: I think they're 3-1.
0: 3-1.
2: Yeah.
0: And who beat them this weekend? Aren't Jesuit like supposed to be the one?
2: St. Pete Catholic.
0: Really?
1: Wow, that's an upset.
2: Yeah, it was an upset.
0: Wow.
2: They were ahead like 17-3 and they lost 20-17.
0: My Warsaw Tigers are now 4-0, Lummy.
1: Look at that.
0: Number 3 team in the state for 5A. 4-0. They got a big matchup this weekend. I actually, like an old timer, listened to the game on the Warsaw News Now app Friday night. Laid in bed, watched. I forget what I was watching on TV, but I had the volume down and was listening to the Warsaw football game. I'm so out of gas. So the guy on Jesuit, is he the only Tampa Bay based guy?
1: Yeah, that's what it looks like. Yeah, that's reporting on this Max Prep site. I mean, there still could be kids that are making like 50 to 100,000.
0: Can you imagine being a junior going to Jesuit and making $250,000 a year?
2: No.
0: First of all, in high school, you don't have any expenses.
2: Nope.
0: I mean, like, you don't got a mortgage or, anything, property taxes or, a payroll for employees or anything like that. You're just a high school kid and you're making $250,000 a year.
2: I mean, at 14, I mean, the only thing you're buying is like Slurpees.
0: Yeah.
2: And candy and
0: maybe
2: clothes.
0: Maybe some condoms. Hopefully. But so anyway, yeah. Wow. Wow. Who the Bucks play this Sunday?
2: It could be the worst team in the league and they're still going to lose.
0: Oh.
1: They're Minnesota Vikings.
0: They're going to get beat. Packers play. They finally have a home opener. They play Thursday night and looks like Michael Penix is going to the Falcons have already said he's starting. It's Thursday night football, which I can't watch cuz what's the start like 8:20?
1: Yeah.
0: God. So I'm not gonna be able to watch it at all.
2: Will you record it and watch it later?
0: No, I don't even. I'm like, what am I gonna record on? I don't have a DVR. I don't have one of those things anymore. I don't have cable. I got Getabox. I'm sure Getabox has some kind of recording feature on there.
1: It does.
0: I can't quite figure it out. I mean, I can't. I don't have time for it. You know what I do, Dan? And it's so if ESPN or whatever network it broadcasts the game. They really they'll put together a 15 to 17 minute highlight reel of the game, and it's every major play. They just they cut out all the 33 seconds pre-snap, huddle. They cut out, they just get right to every even defensive stops and fourth and ones, not just all scoring plays, but like anything that was, a major play of the game. And you can watch that, and in 17 minutes, get every good play or every influential play, and pretty much watch what you have to invest 3 hours on. You can watch it in 17 minutes. That's what I'll do.
1: Wow.
0: I mean, Lemmy, you probably do the same thing.
1: Yeah, I do. Yeah, it is very convenient.
0: Yeah, it is. It'll tell you the entire game. So the Rays open up a doubleheader today. First game's at 1:15, 1:10. They got their 6 games up with what? Not how many games? 6? No,
2: 7 or 8
1: games
2: to go.
1: Seven games
0: left.
2: But if they beat the Yankees one time, they win the division.
0: I know, but here's what I'm scared of: the Yankees sweep them.
2: Never 4 in a row. Ain't gonna happen.
0: Let's be pessimistic.
2: Okay,
0: it's this new game. It's called Let's Be Pessimistic. Let's say they drop all 4. That still puts them 2 up, yeah. Right?
1: Yes.
0: And that means they just have to win one of...
1: Against the Phillies.
0: Against the Phillies, I'm assuming.
2: Who are trying to, establish their position in the playoffs as a wild card team. The Phillies are not a bad team.
0: No, both teams we're playing have something to play for. You know, it's not like the Minnesota Twins or one of these ass bucket teams that, you know, don't have anything to play for. The Phillies are they're going to probably win their division, I think. That or they're certainly
2: second in the division, I think.
0: Well, they're definitely a wild card team.
2: I think has it.
0: Then they're definitely a wild card team. They're playing. I mean, they got to win just as much as the Rays do. So, if they would win now, if them and the Yankees tie, but the Yankees beat them four in a row, does that kind of eliminate Brian's suggestion that the if all tiebreakers go to the Rays? That I think that was assuming that the Rays won one of the four.
1: Yeah, they got to win one.
0: So they just basically got to beat the Yankees one time.
1: One time. Let's just do it today at 1 o'clock.
0: Judge is gone, isn't he?
2: He just came back.
1: Yeah, he just came back.
0: No, I
1: think he got...
0: He came back, Dan, and then he left.
2: Oh, he left again?
0: And they're saying that he's trying to nurse it to be available in October for playoffs.
2: Yeah, well, he's important for their team. So
1: he's got no timeline for return.
2: Philadelphia's at the bottom of the wild card race, and they want to try to get a home team advantage, I'm sure. So they have 86 wins, and Chicago and San Diego have 87 wins. So Philadelphia's playing for every single win's important to them.
0: Yeah, and like how do
2: we... New York is 5 games above Boston, and so they could drop a couple games and not really worry about it.
0: Well,
2: you know what I mean? So I don't think New York's got anything to play for.
0: Well, yeah, they do.
2: Trying to beat us.
0: I mean, if they go on a 7-game, which they've put 7 together many a times this year, and we've lost 7 before. We've done a couple. I mean, we've had a couple of 7-game losing streaks this year.
1: But I
0: got to think that we can win one.
1: Because it's going to be us, and then they got to play Baltimore.
0: And Baltimore never gives up. Especially
1: and Baltimore plays them hard.
0: And especially within the division, right?
1: Yes, yep.
0: I've been seeing a lot of this online, and I don't know if this is set up just to get people riled up or this is for real, but they're going and asking women. And one of the ones that I saw was a woman that was walking on the Tampa Bay Riverwalk. Like one of these ladies that they asked.
1: Well, this is Riverwalk right here.
0: Oh, is this Riverwalk?
1: Yeah, I see the brick building behind you. That's at Armature Works.
0: All right. So these are Tampa women. And I don't know if these are if this is real organic and it's real or if it's, set up. You get some chick. Act like she's walking with her boyfriend. I'm going to ask you this, and you're going to say this, and it's going to get people all riled up.
4: Sydney Sweeney.
5: We're asking people, who hurts women more, in your opinion?
0: Wait, now, I just completely answer my question. With the goofy, with the little music behind it, hear it?
1: Yeah,
4: pussies. Sydney Sweeney.
5: Yeah. We're asking people, who hurts women more, in your opinion?
4: This one. What's her
0: name? Set up.
1: Yeah.
0: This is not organic. First of all, there's nobody out. Right? There's nobody out.
1: Busy usually right there.
0: Yeah.
2: Stage the whole set. Exactly.
0: Yeah, exactly like Dan. Like, this is like at 7:30 on a Sunday so that you don't have a lot of people there. And you can have your people that you've staged to come walking through here. Because usually it's never this desolate unless it's 7:15 on a Sunday.
4: Name?
5: Sydney Sweeney.
4: Sydney Sweeney.
5: Why does she hurt women more than her?
4: Because
0: you know what, this is so bad for women because it makes women look stupid. It really does.
2: Well, the only redeeming feature here is that both of these jackasses are from Texas.
0: Yeah, maybe.
2: He's got Texas, and she's got a Texas shirt on hat.
0: Yeah.
2: So
4: sexual image on women and for a sports ad when there's women that have like worked really hard in sports and they could honestly be more representative in a sports ad.
5: And what did she do?
4: I actually don't know what the case ended up being. If she did.
5: It was a mistrial. Well, but the case was about.
0: And by the way, this bitch is so stupid. She doesn't even know what a mistrial is.
2: She knew Cindy Sweeney's name.
5: She was mentally insane while killing her own kids.
4: Right, but then she was. Wasn't it?
5: It was
4: they
5: a
4: were
5: mistrial.
4: Deciding if she actually did or if the husband did.
5: No, that the trial was about she did it. But was she criminally responsible for doing it?
4: Oh.
5: The trial was never about did she do it or did she not. It was
0: Are people that uninformed?
2: Yes.
0: Or is she just acting uninformed?
2: No. The news is TikTok and Facebook and Instagram. That's their news.
0: That's their news.
2: They don't watch news. And then they get the mainstream news in the airport, CNN, which is obviously skewed.
5: just what
0: I thought you took a breath like you were going to continue on.
2: I just stopped myself. I self-edited.
0: I was going to kind of give you the courtesy.
2: No, I appreciate it, but
5: you know. Did she do it or did she not? It
0: was, hey, I mean,
2: she's sexualizing herself.
0: I got to tell you, she's I love her nails, and I think she's pretty sexy, but I think she's also making herself look stupid.
5: Just what was her mental state?
4: I don't think she hurts women though as much. Like she hurts her own image and like mothers in general. Like it affects.
2: He's saying, like, oh my God, this girl's so stupid. And I'm engaged to her.
0: Yeah.
2: She's got an engagement ring on.
0: I know.
4: Reputation of.
0: She needs to come see you for some new boobs.
2: Yeah. But I can't fix her dumb asses. So,
0: yeah.
5: This is a sports betting app, mm-hmm. not a sports ad.
4: Right.
5: And she's an investor in the company that she was promoting here.
4: Okay.
5: So she was kind of going all in using her well-known sexuality to sell a product.
4: Yeah.
5: And get it spoken about.
4: Mm-hmm.
5: And
0: what's wrong with that?
2: Mm-hmm. Well, her chin just disappeared.
5: Is accused of being too hormonal to have been responsible for what she did.
4: Uh-huh.
0: So hey, let me ask these four ask these four tagalongs the same question. I would much rather hear what these four dudes who look like they may have been on a bender from last night having been to bed, right? ask these dudes way more than the same thing you're asking this one.
5: I would argue this hurts women way more. Because it's saying if a woman is too hormonal, she may kill her own kids. Whereas she is doing the tale as old as time. A woman using her sexuality to get the attention of men, which was her target market.
6: I agree with that. I think her being more hormonal isn't like, I think that she's just insane. Instead of like that's her own thing, not necessarily hormones. I mean, maybe for some women, like it does affect them that much.
0: All right, you know what you're saying. You're more a word salad than your dumb your fiance.
2: Well, you don't want to piss her off, you know, because obviously she's you know moody.
6: I think that's like a her problem.
0: I don't know what this. I don't know what this.
2: They're upsetting each other.
0: Yeah,
2: like her answer mortified him, and his answer irritated her.
0: When we return,
2: but seriously, Bubba. I mean, Lummy, who do you think hurts women more, Cindy Sweeney or Clancy?
1: Clancy.
0: Please.
2: Clancy, yeah.
0: Did you see where...
2: And by the way, he made a good point. She's not advertising sports. She's advertising sports betting.
0: Right.
2: And everybody...
0: Whose demographic is probably 95% men.
2: And so it's 90 plus, yes.
0: Yeah.
2: And then, by the way, these same people that are in such an outrage, there was a Sports Illustrated cover with two of those lesbian soccer players on it, naked, and no one said anything negative about them trying to sexualize the homosexual images of two women spooning each other on the cover of a magazine, butt-ass naked. Remember, what? You know the cover? Lummy, you know the cover?
1: No. What was that?
2: Oh, my God. I think it was last year, Sports Illustrated, with the two soccer players naked on the cover.
0: Were they completely naked, or they have
2: butt ass naked, and they're spooning each other?
0: Were they blurred out?
2: Nope. They were just positioned.
0: All right, so it was promoting women's soccer?
2: It was just Sports Illustrated cover. And so, you know, it was completely sexualizing them.
1: Was it the body magazine or the body issue?
2: Might have been.
1: Because they do like a body issue once a year.
2: Yeah, which exploits, sexualizes, and objectifies women. But no one bitches about that. God forbid that Cindy Sweeney shows the edge of her side boob in trying to advertise to dudes for a betting promotion. I think she's wrongly vilified. I can't believe how they attack her. I mean, she's an average actress, and she's not the hottest chick in the world, but she has such a nice niche right now, and guys like seeing her, and it's so funny how
0: she's guilty. You know what? She's guilty of one thing:
2: being sexy. Yeah,
0: that's it. She's mm-hmm. not done anything wrong. She's not mm-hmm. killed her kid. She's nope. not hurt anybody. She's nope. not swindled anybody.
2: Nope.
0: She's not done anything. She's not extorted anybody.
2: Mm-mm.
0: She has. You know, she does her job. She's sexy and sick. You know what? And add another one to that: sexy and successful,
2: mm-hmm.
0: and that gets you. You know, that makes some people hate you.
2: Yeah, Kim Kardashian can do it. No one messes with her. But Cindy Sweeney does it, and they say she's the devil.
0: When we return, I just can't understand. Speaking of the ramifications that Lindsey Clancy potentially has had on women. Well, now the governor of Massachusetts, this old bag, she is going to implement and she has the power to do it. Somebody might take her to, federal court, potentially, but she's going, if you have a baby, in the state of Massachusetts, within 2 weeks of you having that baby and returning back home, you're going to have a mandatory visit from a worker, a state mental health worker employed by the state of Massachusetts, to do a home visit to make sure you're okay. Now, my question is this, and don't answer it, Dan, because I'm going to go into words and we'll return with it. But isn't that, like, what if you're a normal woman and you have a normal husband and you're your baby and you have, like, do you have to let him in? Like, I'll let the governor explain it next. But to me, it seems very Gestapo-like. Like, okay, hold on. I just had a baby. Everything's going great. I love my husband or my significant other, whoever the baby daddy is. There is no abuse. There is no mental health. I'm a 25, 26-year-old healthy chick of healthy mind, bouncing right back from pregnancy, nursing, bottle feeding, baby's doing well, and I have to let you in my home to start prying and asking questions from the state? Yeah, the governor says that's going to happen. She said it yesterday. I'll play it next.
7: Deliciously disgusting.
8: You're absolutely right.
7: This is the Bubba the Love Sponge Show.

0: Is it Megan, the Megan Rapinoe and Alex Morgan? Dr. Dan?
1: Yes, what?
0: Is that with the one, Megan Rapinoe and Alex Morgan?
1: Let me see. They're like sitting like back to front.
0: Are these the two chicks, though?
1: Looks like it, yes.
0: Okay, let me see what the Sports Illustrated.

0: Completely naked.
1: Wait, is this it? That one?
0: Yeah.
1: That's it?
0: What is that?
1: This one?
2: It was...
1: Yeah, I know that. Yeah, well, I'm trying not to...
0: Creature on AI slot?
1: No, yeah. So the thing doesn't pick it up. Like, these pictures?
0: It was that kind of picture, but it was two of them. They were, like, in that position, next to each other, spooning each other. Oh, what dark web shit you're on right now, dude.
1: No, this is the issue.
0: Oh, really?
1: It's just that the ad's next to it, so... This one right here, then. This is the one you're talking about?
0: Yeah, it's very similar to that. That's not it. Are they volleyball players? No, soccer players.
1: Soccer.
0: Yeah, the soccer players.
1: Yeah.
0: Those are the basketball.
1: Yeah, and that, yeah. Yeah, the Megan Rapinoe... Yeah, ESPN Magazine. Oh, ESPN Magazine.
0: It was ESPN Magazine. Body issue.

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1: I'm a Draenor 81 mods.
0: Why does this thing keep disappearing?

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1: This Saturday night, 3,000 to win 604 crate late model at Ocala Speedway. It's the Mike Peters Open. Mike Peters, Mike and his wife Angie owned the track for 10 years prior to Tom Bean and I buying it back in, God, I think we bought it in 11. Owned it 16, almost 17 years now.
3: Wow.
1: Wow. So anyway, we pay homage to the former owners of the track, Mike and Angie Peters, with the Mike Peters Open every year. It's a $3,000 late model race. We'll do it Saturday. It looks like the rain's going to probably hold out for us. It doesn't look like that wet of a week. That wet of a week.
3: Nope.
1: I went up on Saturday, roughed it in, spent about 6 hours on it Saturday, had it pretty much race ready, then sealed the track over. And hopefully that seal will last through the little bit of rain they get this week. And I'll go up on Friday, put about 10 hours on Friday. I'll get there about 11. It's about an hour from here. And then work until 8. And then get up at 7:15 on Saturday and work all day on Saturday to get it. You know, once you get it roughed in, then you got to till, water, pack. Till, water, pack. Till, water, pack. Then grade, clip. Clip it one last time. Then till, water, pack, water. And it's just, and there's, I have no help except myself. I do it all.
4: No one?
1: Nobody. Drunk Dave helps me. He keeps my water trucks. If he can keep my water trucks loaded, because a lot of times I'll go from the red water truck right to the black one. I got to put two loads on it based on, and it's all weather related. Like if it's overcast and I don't have a lot of sun, then I can go 50% less water. But if it's just pure sun and it's just baked, you know, we don't have any shade, obviously, on the track. There's no trees. It's just baking there, and you just got to keep laying the water to it. I'll put 40,000. I'll put 30,000 gallons of water on that on between Friday and Saturday.
4: Oh, wow,
1: that's a lot of water. That's a lot of water.
4: What's your water bill?
1: Well, we have a well.
4: Okay,
1: yeah, we have a big four. I think it's a 4-inch well. It's a big one. So Massachusetts governor says everybody that has a baby will be visited in home by a government appointed healthcare provider to make an assessment. Now, Dan, I can just only imagine if you had a baby and your girl is sitting there, everything's going good, and some numbnut comes up, flashes you their ID, and tells them, "I need to get inside to talk, ask the new mom some questions." And do you tell them, "Get the hell out"? Like, do you gotta let them in?
3: No, you don't. It's voluntary. It's a free one-time home visit. They currently do 3,000 families a year, and they're trying to make it expanding up to 68,000 families a year, and it's a one-time visit in the first few weeks, screening for postpartum depression, anxiety, mental health problems. The thing is, Bubba, if a law or a policy is passed, you want it to have made a difference in the previous problem. So if you apply this law to Clancy, it makes no difference. So dumb law.
1: Right, because she didn't show her psychosis, you know.
3: Her baby wasn't 2 weeks old.
1: Two weeks after any of her babies were born, including but not limited to her last baby. So 2 weeks after he was it a girl? It was a boy, yeah. 2 weeks after he was born, the little guy, she wasn't having these type of psychosis issues where she wants to kill.
5: Everybody in the state, when you have a baby, you're going to have a home visit.
0: You're going to have a home visit.
1: Hey, let me. Brandon Forrester says he runs equipment in Ocala.
4: I told him to send an email.
1: Yeah, send us an email. I might need you, my friend, especially if you know what you're doing.
0: You're going to have a home visit within days, weeks.
1: Get off my property.
3: You can say that. I don't want a warrant.
1: You're not talking. No, my wife is fine. In fact, the baby's on the teat right now. Get out of here.
0: Have a home visit within days, weeks, and that will be an opportunity.
1: And you know that healthcare worker's just up there sizing up all your stuff, looking at you.
3: Oh, yeah, calling the buddies like, oh, man, did you see his watch winder?
1: Yeah, I mean, everything.
3: See the watches in there?
1: Everything.
0: Or a healthcare provider to make an assessment. Everybody in the state, when you have a baby, you're going to have a home visit.
3: What, is she flying a helicopter?
0: You're going to have a home visit within days, weeks, and that will be an opportunity for a healthcare provider to make an assessment.
1: Lummi, are you up on Lioness?
4: No, I'm not. No, I haven't. I've been able to catch up with all the sports happening.
1: What?
4: Yeah.
1: You know, it's in season three.
4: I know.
1: It ended. They have eight episodes every season, and the final eighth episode of season three was was Sunday, and I watched it yesterday. I got to tell you, man, it is a.
4: Is it one of your favorite shows?
1: I'm just telling you. I don't know. I don't know how they wrote it to emulate what we're going through in life, because guess who the bad guy is?
4: Iran.
3: Hmm. Yeah, but they've been the bad guy for 45 years.
1: Yeah, but I mean,
3: 47 years.
1: Not to the extent where what we're going through right now. You know, they had to write this stuff
3: 6 months ago, a year ago.
1: Probably more so.
3: 2 years ago.
1: Yeah, like 18 months ago. In order to write it, you know, Dan, they have to get script approval. I mean, there's so many layers of television production.
3: So say it's a script that's approved. Then you got to film it. Then you got to edit it. And you got to, you know, you're talking about, even if the script was 100% approved, you're still 3 to 6 months from having it ready.
1: No, if not longer, like maybe a year. I mean, you got a script.
3: On TV show?
1: Yeah, for a Netflix.
3: They cut TV shows as they're making them during the year. You know what I mean? There's maybe a 2 month lag.
1: I got to tell you, though, man, it opens up, season three opens up with us capturing a Russian operative during the Ukraine Russian deal. We go into Russia territory, we capture this bad guy, we and then, you know, the whole season is about, I'm not going to give the spoiler alert, but the Lioness gets kidnapped. The bad guys come and get her, and they're trying to figure out, they finally, of course, let me, they can't kill her.
4: Of course not.
1: And so they get her, like, on episode 7, they finally recover her after she's been glad-handed through all these bad guys, and they cut off her pinky toe, and they have her captured. We have this big shootout, and we get her back, and then, you know, you were trying to figure out who the hell took her. And they go down to Guantanamo Bay. Yeah, and that's where we have all of our really bad prisoners, is Guantanamo Bay.
3: Yeah, that's where we can question them a little bit more aggressively.
1: Right, because I guess it's not on our soil. Is that?
3: Yep.
1: Is that kind of the? Mm-hmm. And so they go down and find a couple bad guys that might know who took her, and there's a couple twists and plots and shootouts and what have you. But I mean, like, they come to find out that it was Iran.
4: Oh.
1: Wanted to. So I don't know, man. Did you watch seasons one and two?
4: Yes. Yeah.
1: You might want to
4: get on three quick.
1: Yeah. I mean, listen, the Bucks came or Lioness.
4: Yeah.
1: I mean, what are you going to get more satisfaction? What's gonna make you happier? What's gonna piss you off?
4: Probably the Lioness.
1: Well, yeah.
4: It's gonna make me happy.
1: Yeah.
4: Bucks, not so much.
1: The Bucks, what, they've had what, an away game? They opened up the season in Atlanta. No, they opened up what?
3: Cincinnati.
1: In Cincinnati on the road, then they had a home game. Now they back on the road?
3: No, I think another home game.
4: They're home against Minnesota.
1: Are you going to the box, Dan?
3: I'm supposed to go, but, you know, it's a 4 o'clock game, right?
1: Yeah.
4: Yeah.
1: That's tough, right?
3: No, it's not tough. It's just, doesn't ruin the whole day.
1: So let me,
3: you know what I mean? So it's irritating when you have a 1 o'clock game, you have to start getting ready around 11, you don't get it back till 4:30, 5 o'clock, And so you literally like pissed away 6 hours of prime, you know, late summer day. It's, and for you know, a bunch of field goals and then a loss at the end because they can't catch balls anymore. I mean, you pay these guys millions of dollars to make a pass and they can't catch the ball. I mean, Jesus, get him a judge machine.
1: That's why they needed Mike Evans. And you so adamantly were mean to me and dressed me
3: mean
1: right
3: to
1: down.
3: To you. Come on, big guy.
1: Down, dressed me down, told me I didn't know what I was talking about.
3: He's already
1: about.
3: Hurt. He Chuck, sucks, too. No, he's not the answer.
1: Listen, we'd love to have his 10 catches for 106 yards and 2 touchdowns. I'm just telling you right now. Yeah. Well, everybody would take that right now. So I saw this, and I thought it would be an interesting topic of discussion. Now, I don't know if you put yourself in our current situation and our current how old we are, what we're looking for, or you dial it back to what they want you to do. And it says if you're 26, which one of these do you actually choose for the rest of your life? And it gives you 4 examples of women. And I really looked at it quite intently, and there's arguments for all of them. Now,
3: well, that's why it's interesting. And you see, it's the same person, right? It's the same face. It's all AI.
1: Yeah. Of course, that's fine.
3: It's the same chick's face. So you're not really changing face. You're just changing, you know,
1: hair color and
3: body.
1: So what I'm saying is, when we play this game that we're going to play right now, do we roll ourselves back to 26, or do we keep our modern day age? I think that would be more realistic for me to keep my modern day age more. I mean, not that I'm in the, I'm not Dr. Dan where I can be rolling around with chicks in their 20s, but so maybe we roll it back to 20. But at 26, man, I was rolling at 26. What year would that have been? What's 66 plus 26, Dan? 92?
3: Yes.
1: Yeah, so I just got to Tampa.

0: negative towards your marriage or nothing like that or anything like that. I'm just saying, statistically, I hope that you beat the odds, my friend.
1: Well, thank you.
0: You probably will.
1: Yes.
0: So at 26, I had just got, I was still in Milwaukee when I turned 26, and then I came to Tampa that September of my 26th year. So I kind of had some hard times in Milwaukee on the latter. When I was actually turning 26, I was doing afternoon drive in Milwaukee, not making like 50 grand, with Holly. I was doing pretty good. I was pretty happy. But then I moved to Tampa in September and my life exploded. So let's, for argument's sake, play the game the way they want us to play it. And that is when we were 26, if you had to pick between these four, would it be the 24-year-old chick who looks to be, I don't know, I got to think, Dan, that maybe the chick on the far right might have as good, if not better, of a body than the girl on the left. What do you think?
2: I think it's the exact same body.
0: Oh, you do?
2: It's the exact same body. It's just different hair.
1: Yeah.
0: I think the only different body would be the bigger girl.
2: Mm-hmm. Correct.
0: I think
2: the other three girls are the same body.
0: Same body.
2: Yep. Right.
0: Okay.
2: But the bigger girl just needs a membership to Clem Gym.
0: Yeah. So do I. I have a Clem Gym and I don't ever go. So anyway, you got 20. So you're 26. You yourself, the people that are playing this game, you're 26. And would you be with the 24-year-old, no savings, single mom? Mm.
1: Nope.
0: 28-year-old, $2 million net worth, unmarried. 30 years old, $200,000 in savings, two kids, two divorces. Mm. Definitely not her. I can say right now that I can definitely eliminate her.
2: That's like every 32-year-old girl at Boulan on a Saturday night.
0: Two kids, two divorces.
2: Two kids 30? And a divorce, couple hundred in the bank, and
0: really?
2: That's about it.
0: Yeah. So then, hold on, 35 years old. No, not dating somebody older. So yeah. The two right ones are out. I'd say probably the 24-year-old, no save, but the single mom, I didn't want a kid rolling up on my business either.
1: Yep.
0: So then it takes you to the unmarried chick.
1: Number two.
0: And, you know, she just needs to, you know, get a little bit better. But who am I to sit here and tell you need to get in better shape? But back then I could.
1: Yeah.
0: Now I can't.
1: And she has $2 million, so she can afford.
0: Yeah, you can go. Yeah, I mean, she can anything. Yeah, you know what, Dan? I think after you rough it in, you got to go with the big girl. Well, how would you score, Dan? I'm scoring this the big. No, who am I?
2: You're on the 24-year-old single mom, dude.
0: Yeah.
2: You're all over her.
0: Yeah,
2: and
0: you're right.
2: You pay your electric bill, and all of a sudden she's like never disappearing.
0: I think you got me.
2: Yes, you're a millionaire. You're a young radio hotshot. You got the 24-year-old with the kid.
0: I don't have to worry about her kid because I'm never even going over
2: there. You married a chick with a kid, dude. You're psychotic.
0: Yeah. You're right.
2: It's exactly who you'd pick.
0: Okay, you're right. You're right. I'm wrong. You're right.
2: Every single time.
0: Now, how about you? I think you're right with me, bitch.
2: I probably would. I'd probably side with that one. Although, the 35-year-old...
0: as much as you want to sit here and be holier than thou, you're right with me, bud. You're right with me.
1: Yeah, but Dr. Dan, at 26, you'd be not going after the 35-year-old.
0: Yeah, you're not going after 35. Damn,
2: No. I'm saying, like, if you're looking at these objectively, the 35-year-old with $500,000, no kids and two divorces, she's probably a complete bitch.
0: Yeah.
1: You think?
2: Two divorces?
0: Yeah. With no kids?
2: Right. And 30-year-old with two kids and two divorces.
0: She's
2: again,
0: crazy.
2: Crazy.
0: Absolute bat crap
2: psychotic.
0: Crazy. The 28, I mean, the one that's just...
2: The 28-year-old went to college. She got a real job. She wasn't, you know, dating guys. She was just working. She was the one that was working until 6 o'clock at night.
0: Right, right.
2: Because she had nothing going on. She wasn't going to the gym. She didn't have any dinner dates.
0: No. Well, she did have dinner dates.
2: She got a golden retriever at the house.
0: She did have dinner dates here at the Golden Corral by herself.
2: Yeah.
0: Yeah, she's got a dog that she's, you know what? She's probably a cat chick. She probably has a couple cats. Now, Dan, again, 26-year-old Dan, you're in medical school at this point, probably. And
2: just finishing, yes.
0: Yeah,
2: and start my residency in New Orleans.
0: And so the 24-year-old, no savings, single mom. Living in New Orleans or wherever the hell you were at 26, probably Gainesville. You're probably still in Gainesville.
2: Gainesville than New Orleans.
0: Yeah.
2: Yeah.
0: You'd probably go with the 24.
2: Probably no, at 26 I would, yes.
0: Yeah, no, let me, do you want to score this?
1: Oh, yeah, I mean, at 26, I did not want a chick with kids, so those two are out, and I did not want to date someone older, so the 28-year-old would be it.
0: Yeah.
1: Because I couldn't see myself at 26.
0: And you'd probably have her by...

0: You probably had her bought her. You bought you an investment property.
1: Yep.
0: You know, and you know, if she dumped you, you still at least had that.
1: Exactly.
0: Yeah.
1: Sugar mama.
0: What a great. I mean, because if you go through them all, and you know what, if you rank them 1, 2, 3, and 4, of course I got the 24-year-old no saving single mom number one, but number two would probably be the 35-year-old for me.
2: Oh yeah, I agree.
0: Yeah.
2: I agree. And she's actually pretty as a brunette.
0: Yeah, she is. And then 3 would be the big girl, and then 4, there, like Dan said earlier, the 30-year-old, $200,000 in savings, which is what she got from her two husbands that she adored, 2 kids, probably from 2 different baby daddies.
2: Yes.
0: Right?
2: Right.
0: And 2 divorces.
2: One's mixed.
0: What? The 30-year-old just screams batshiz crazy.
2: Yes.
0: Right.
2: Yeah, she's a disaster.
0: Absolutely. She's out. 35-year-old ain't looking that bad, you know? No kids, that's what I like. I mean, you know, a couple of dudes, you know, maybe not necessarily the best guys in the world. 35, I mean...
2: And they could have been like 5 or 6 year marriages, like real marriages.
0: Yeah,
2: you know?
0: Right.
2: She just didn't survive the kid part.
0: So anyway, this next story comes from TMZ. No, I'm sorry, the New York Post. And it comes from a position of, oh my God, can you believe the cops did this to him? A man suffered a fractured vertebrae in his neck after a cop used a taser on him at a California shopping mall. Tune in here. So it's trying to like I've watched it already, and they're trying to like skew it towards feel sorry for the guy who, now, Dan, when you have a broken vertebrae, does that necessarily mean you're paralyzed?
2: Nope.
0: Okay. So a man suffered a fractured vertebra.
2: Right.
0: So that could be probably both ends of the spectrum.
2: Yes.
0: Catastrophic
2: or Mickey Mouse.
0: Or Mickey Mouse. All right. Well, here's the deal. When cops fundamentally tell you something and you don't listen, then all bets are off at that point. And then when you don't listen and you start aggressively approaching them, then you're lucky that they go to the less lethal option, because they could shoot you if you have something in your hand. I don't think they can shoot you if you don't have a weapon. Like if you don't have a knife or, you know, a stone or, you know, a baseball bat or something like that, I don't think they can necessarily.
2: Unless you go for their gun. You right. go for the gun, right. They're going to shoot you.
0: I'm talking way before that, though, like when they're still 10 feet away. So as this story, I thought, kind of leaned on the, you know, let's feel sorry for this guy. Can you believe that the cop dropped him when he was unarmed? Yeah, I do. And I think the guy deserved it, because the minute that a police officer tells you a directive and you do not listen to them and you start aggressively approaching them, I think that's probably either pepper spray, which at that point pepper spray sucks, because you know why? Not only do you hit the victim, but it always blows back on you.
2: Yeah,
0: like you always got some kind of, and then here's the deal. You got to cuff the guy and he's got all this pepper spray on him. He's going to gag you too. Remember that little bit of bear spray we let off in the studio?
2: Horrible.
0: It ruined us for 6 hours.
2: Yeah. Oh, really? Everywhere was gross?
0: Like, Dan, if you and I were cops and Lummy was getting out of hand and we sprayed him.
2: I'm shooting him.
0: And, well, yeah. But
2: thanks.
0: We sprayed him in the studio, all of us would be overcome with pepper spray
1: and choking.
3: A man was left with a fractured vertebrae in his neck after a police officer tased him at a California shopping mall in July. And the body cam video of the encounter is graphic.
0: It is graphic, but don't act like it's graphic, you know, and this guy is, you know, innocent and woes me, when you got it. First of all, the guy looks like a methed out zombie anyway.
4: You're going to get tased.
5: Ooh, do it.
4: When I taser point.
0: All right, so when, hold on.
2: He specifically said do it.
0: When you aggressively approach a cop and he says, stop, you're going to get tased, and you say, do it.
2: And start marching towards him.
0: Oh, look how I perfectly framed
2: Dan. Perfect,
0: I
2: dude. Perfectly dude, he's planking.
0: Right before he's getting ready to pie face himself onto the concrete.
3: The incident happened at a Stanford shopping center in Palo Alto. The man was sitting on a bench when he began arguing with an officer and a security guard. At one point, he stands up and extends his hand towards an officer, who tells him to back away and asks if he wants to go to jail.
4: Dude, back up. Dude, back up. Back. Yeah. You're going to get tased, dude.
1: Go ahead.
4: You're going to get tased.
1: Boom. Do it.
4: One at taser point.
0: And after he says do it, he kind of like acts like kind of a aggressive march, like kind of a like
2: yeah,
0: a, like
2: he starts
0: a foot,
2: stomping
0: like
2: towards
0: a,
2: him.
0: Yeah, yeah, a foot stomping march. So be careful what you wish for, a homeless Johnny.
4: Tase, dude.
1: Go ahead.
4: You're gonna get tased.
1: Boom. Do it.
4: One at taser point.
3: The man immediately stiffens and falls face first into the ground. Graphic video shows him lying in a pool of blood from his forehead for around 3 minutes before the officer cuffs him. He was taken to the hospital where doctors found a fractured vertebrae in his neck. The man was charged with resisting arrest, trespassing, and drug possession. And now, the police department's use of force is under review.
0: All right, well, I am the use of force people. Clear.
2: Yeah, no doubt. Because in the old days before
0: Sergeant
2: tasers...
0: Sergeant Dan, will you back me on the clear?
2: Clear.
0: Okay, thanks.
2: But in the old days before taser, he'd beat him with a billy club.
0: Yeah.
2: But you don't do that anymore.
0: No.
2: I'd rather be tased than hit in the side of the head with a billy club.
0: Yeah, like, oh my
2: right?
0: God.
2: Right?
0: Yeah.
2: Lovey, wouldn't you?
5: They should bring back the billy club.
0: I think really? They should, yeah. Or at least that metal asp, the retractable metal asp.
5: Do they not carry those at all?
0: I don't think so. I don't know if don't they do or
2: so.
0: Not.
2: They
0: might
2: have the taser instead. They got only so much room on their belt. You know what I mean?
0: For the bat belt. For when we come back for the first time in 18 years, Nike's 18-year run on the S&P 100 list is officially over with its weakest validation in over 12 years. Critics say that the company's decade of wokeness is to blame. It used to be shares of the sports giant were down 43% on the year, with Nike losing some $200 billion in market cap since 2021 as it faces stiff competition. iLummy then Googled Nike's, you know, advertising campaign.
5: Yeah.
0: And it, wow. Wait till I go through this. And they only have themselves to blame. They only have themselves to blame. Let me just give you a little bit of tease, okay? The Colin Kaepernick campaign in 2018, the ad, Nike featured former quarterback Colin Kaepernick for its 30th anniversary of the Just Do It slogan. The close-up ad featured the text, "Believe in something, even if it means sacrificing something." That's where we're going to start with the missteps of Nike when you get woke and you put your and you advertise with and again that's just the first but you advertised well I'll give you three advertising campaigns as to maybe why they're here. You ready? Colin Kaepernick, George Floyd, Dylan Mulvaney?
5: Mulvaney, yeah.
0: Dylan Mulvaney. They had huge ad campaigns for those three, those particular three.
5: What sport did George Floyd play?
0: The ad following the murder of George Floyd, Nike temporarily altered its famous tagline to read, "For once, don't do it," urging viewers not to turn a blind eye to racism.
2: Again,
0: yeah,
2: you know, again, these companies are in debt, not in debt, but are in service to the shareholders. Their goal is to make the shareholders money. And when they get distracted by these woke DEI distractions to try to target their audience to, you know, to try to target their advertising to 1% or 10% of America, it's absolute foolery. And it's their own fault, like you said, Bubba. You want to go down that line, and here's what happens. Ask Bud Light after they had the transgender person advertising their beer, how well they did.
0: Oh, they had to sit completely, do a 180, and start paying people like Peyton Manning, and you know, it cost them dearly. They had an unbelievable market share, an unbelievable product, and then America completely turned its, you know, like...
2: Yeah, Bud Light turned into Zima.
0: Exactly.
6: He's hit the rattler. What comes next? We can only guess. The Bubba the Love Sponge Show returns after these words.
7: I run because my girlfriend has a girlfriend. Fucking hot ad. What's up, Kentucky Milkman, New York Greg, Iggy, Frameline, Jeff Coy, Kendall, Group of Lips, Reggie Jason, Heather Spin, Natalie McClendon, Chaos, Possum Racing, Bob Cook, James. 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

0: TMA, Liz, Mad Mike, Drunk Sailor, Oss, Sammy Chavez, Year 5, Liz, His Herbs, Paul, Eric, Spoon, Amore, Mad Props Media RC, Pro Wrestler 91, JT Storm, Rain Delay, Peter Jennifer, Dynamite Dom, Fat Pig, Johnny K. Steel Slinger, Hey Carly, good morning, Berto Perez, good morning, Jonesy, Ghost Profiles, Holyoke, Star Fox, Han Shari, How's Idaho treating you? Mike from Mass, Broke McGroin, Annie Jax, Coco, Smoke Slayer, That's Rusty, Pippi, Good Morning, Honorable Fart, Fuck You, Just Create the Honor from Forever, Big Red, Good Morning, Things are going better for you. Bucko Burke, Chris, Trouble Up, I guess I had a group of lips, Rob Goldberg, Skippy. DKRY5QS. Last book I read was The World for Sale, about the commodities trading. 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It's interesting. Zap to zap. My cock and balls. Hey, Jax.
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8: 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The official energy drink of the Bubba the Love Sponge Show and the studio sponsor, if you will, too. Thank you so much to the Lick guys. I am hooked on the minis, man. I love the minis. I love the minis because I don't waste any of them. And, you know, sometimes a bigger one, I'll leave like a half a can or something like that because it's my second one of the day. Or the second one of the show. Whereas a couple minis, I probably is a little more responsible and I'm not wasting anything.
9: Whether it's a bad business decision.
8: Here is the Nike gimmick. I am excited. I like when real Americans, regardless of your political affiliation, of your ethnicity, of your gender, of whether you're fat, you're skinny, you're tall, you're short, but just real Americans who probably skew right down the middle, a little bit liberal, a little bit conservative, just the kind of guy that wants to take his handgun to the abortion while smoking a joint. That guy, which covers all facets of our life, if you will. I love it when we finally gather all around and collectively boycott and don't do business with people that try to shove down this type of ideology down our throats, the pro Dylan Mulvaney, the pro Colin Kaepernick, try to make the George Floyd situation a marketing campaign. I'm not necessarily agreeing with what happened in the George Floyd situation. I didn't think the guy deserved to die. I think the guy was going to die. Whether he was in the back of the squad car or on the ground, I think it optically was a horrible look for what Derek Chauvin did. And I think that was way out of line. But people get way too emotional in the fact that, it's been documented in his autopsy. He had lethal levels, deadly levels of fentanyl in his body. He was going to die.
10: And he didn't die when the knee was on his head either. He died later.
8: But optically, I could see where Derek Chauvin, is going to end up doing some time for what he did.
10: Yeah, but it wasn't the proximate cause of the death.
8: He could have put the guy on the sidewalk. He could have put him in the back of the squad car, but he peacocked up, wanted to, be all that. And sometimes, being all that will get you in trouble. That being said, if I was a company, I couldn't distance myself further from that particular scenario. You're in a no-win situation. Right? There's no winning. Whether you back George Floyd, you don't back. It's just better to keep your head down and your mouth shut as a major, if you're a talk show host you can have an opinion about that and it can be polarizing. But when you're in business to sell shoes or apparel to the average American, white, black, indifferent, shut up.
10: By the way, when the cop got convicted, he stood up quietly, put his hands behind his back, and allowed him to be handcuffed. If George Floyd had done that, he'd still be alive.
8: Danny, we're not getting into that. Okay. We're not getting into that. We're not getting into the what ifs George Floyd deal. We're not.
10: Okay.
8: You have to understand. It's
10: polarizing.
8: It is. It's okay. not only polarizing, but we just can't win. And you know what? We can't control what happened. Mm-hmm. What's done is done.
10: Mm-hmm.
8: I don't agree with the guy being charged for murder. I don't agree with that. I do agree that he should be penalized for what he did. Peacocking, putting your knee on the back of a guy's neck for 7+ minutes is not a good look. It's just not. Any good cop will tell you. You don't leave a guy on the middle of a road with his face facing the exhaust pipe. Even though he's a scumbag and he has a career criminal.
10: Probably the most dangerous thing that happened to him at that moment was the carbon monoxide he was breathing.
8: Probably.
10: It wasn't the knee in the back or any of the other stuff. It was the carbon monoxide, which is not cool.
8: Right. Exactly.
9: Whether it's bad business decisions, competition, or, as you point out, perhaps questionable marketing campaigns.
8: That's exactly what it is. Nike, America hates you. America hates you. America hates a company that tries to use things like the George Floyd situation as a marketing tool. It does. I mean, you know, it's just, it's and the Dylan, who in the hell told whoever that the Dylan Mulvaney deal is going to be a good thing for your brand? Do you know that less than 1% of Americans identify like that person does? So you're automatically carving out 99% of your audience that does not live their life like Dylan Mulvaney.
9: No question that Nike has fallen from the heights that it was at, and it's worth a whole lot less today than it was just a few years ago.
8: I mean, there's no buzz on Nike. There's no buzz on Nike.
10: No.
8: None.
10: Oh, so they haven't, you know, come up with anything new in a while. But, you know, they've sponsored some of the most famous athletes in the world for decades now. Everyone from Michael Jordan to
8: Tiger Woods,
10: Nadal, Tiger Woods. You know, it's
8: now. Let me, is Air Jordan,
10: LeBron, is, I mean, is Air, Ronaldo,
8: is Air a different company than Nike? Because Air, I've always thought that the Air Jordan brand was very strong and healthy.
3: Oh, well, that is, yeah. That's probably holding them up.
9: The numbers, the market capitalization for Nike in 2021 was $264 billion with a B dollars. Now, current market cap.
8: Man, they've lost $210 billion.
10: 75%, 80% of their value.
9: 52.
10: And so what you do at this point, Bubba, is you fire all the management, all the CEOs, the CFOs, all those executive officers, the head of marketing. You get rid of all
8: bring
10: of them.
8: Bring in Michael Jordan. Let him run it. Let Michael Jordan run it.
10: I mean, he's making a ton of money running a racing team.
8: He can do anything.
10: He can do anything.
8: Michael Jordan can do anything.
9: $1 billion.
8: Just do it, Nike, and that's hire Michael Jordan.
10: Yeah,
9: that's about an 80% loss. Stock way down as well. And it got a kick in the shins this past week from a soccer player, Kylian Mbappe, who had been with Nike for many years, leaving for one of its competitors. You know, Nike used to be famous for signing superstars before they became superstars and riding their star to great heights. Michael Jordan, Tiger Woods, LeBron James. But then it partnered with Colin Kaepernick. Pretty decent football.
8: Yeah, that, you know what? This is the beginning
10: of the end.
8: Of the end.
10: Yep.
8: When you guys partnered with him, I don't know who made that decision. The three franchises you just talked about earlier are so far from this guy. Michael Jordan, Tiger Woods, LeBron James. You could not be more polar opposite of what Colin Kaepernick represents than what those three fine men I just spoke of. You never heard of Michael Jordan, Tiger Woods, or LeBron James getting in any type of take a knee and don't respect your country. In fact, it was completely opposite. Every one of those three men always were very proud of their country, proud to be an American. You know, stood there, never did. Now, they've all had their individual. I don't know Michael Jordan's had that many scandals, but, you know, they've all had their, and, you know, obviously, was Kobe Bryant was he a Nike guy?
3: Unless he was later.
10: Yes, he was Nike.
8: But, like, you know, I
10: have a Kobe Bryant shoe. Oh.
8: I can't think of any of their Nike's high profile personalities, the big three being Michael, Tiger, and LeBron, ever getting involved in a cops suck, don't be proud of your country, racism, you know, keeping the black guy down. None of those guys ever had any of that. They were always so positive. Now, Tiger, even in his scandals, none of it was all self-induced and mostly based on addiction, but none of which was anything to do with hating our country or taking a knee, being disrespectful, none of that. They could add one more to make a Mount Rushmore of Nike, and every one of their major franchises that they got involved in early were anything to do with Colin Kaepernick. Colin Kaepernick was about division, hate, law enforcement, you know, anti-law enforcement, anti-America, anti-country, you know, start starts invoking, you know, when he had his tryout, Lemmy, that the NFL encouraged all teams to try, you know, when remember we went to Atlanta and he was supposed to do it where the Falcons played, and then he found out that there were a couple photographers that the NFL actually had sent, and he flipped out and ended up having it at like a high school last minute change, and he wore and so here's Colin Kaepernick. He forces the NFL to do like a tryout for him because he feels he can be a backup in the league. So the NFL succumbs to him, and he wears a Kunta Kinte shirt. So while trying out, you know, and the NFL giving him another opportunity to get in front of scouts for those that potentially might need a backup, he wears a Kunta Kinte shirt.
10: And for people that don't know, that's one of the characters from the movie, the TV movie Roots.
8: The television series.
10: And he was a slave.
8: Was a slave.
10: Was an African slave.
8: And his name was Kunta Kinte. And so Colin Kaepernick was wearing a slave shirt when he's trying it out for, you know, the Green Bay Packers don't want a Kunta Kinte. A guy that's got that type of mentality in their small market / locker room. And quite frankly, I don't know that any NFL franchise wants that type of division as their backup quarterback.
10: Again, you don't become a general by disobeying orders. You don't become a CEO or a manager in a company by being defiant. And you don't become an NFL premier quarterback by trashing the NFL the entire time.
9: A man more known for taking the knee during the national anthem.
8: Again, let me just back up a little bit. This used to be their, this was their jam. These were the three people that they believed in, and they put, you know, hundreds of millions of dollars into marketing, and all three of them are pillars, you know, in marketing and within their individual sports and just in life. All three of them are good dudes. All three of them are good dudes. Then you go to this guy, and they get into a very aggressive campaign with Colin Kaepernick.
9: Knee during the national anthem. That campaign won awards, but I'm not sure.
8: Believe in something, even if it means sacrificing everything.
3: By the way, $20.
9: Won him any extra customers. And I'm sure the next campaign didn't win him either awards or customers. That was with the transgender influencer Dylan Mulvaney. You remember her? With a Bud Light campaign. Nike also partnered with her to advertise sports bras. Nothing like partnering with somebody
8: you got a woman's product. No, I'm just telling you, the woman that's going to buy the XX chromosome woman in America or in the world for that matter, that potentially might buy your Nike pants and your Nike women's sports bra, wants to be advertised by, wants the marketing targeted to her to come from a person that has the same genes that she does. They don't want a man that is trying to be a girl marketing their women's sports bra. Now, that's...
10: She's got a nice penis.
8: I mean, I'm just telling you right now, that's marketing 101, ain't it? Mm-hmm. That's you know, day one of marketing school and college. Get the gender that you want to buy your product to be, like, for instance, the three that we saw a minute ago, Tiger Woods, Michael Jordan, and LeBron James. None of those guys were ever modeling a woman's product. None of them.
3: No.
8: It was all golf, basketball, and sport, men's athletic gear centric. Not this.
9: Ties sports bras. Nothing like partnering with somebody to market sports bras who doesn't look like they need a sports bra. In any event,
8: this guy was trying to switch it up a little bit, Lemmy, and he got, yeah. I think he got a little corporate in his head. He, you know what I'm saying?
10: Yeah, she's got like a size 13 foot, too. Look at that thing.
8: Yeah.
3: Holy cow.
9: CEO telling Fox Business's Liz Claman this past summer that the company needs to focus on sports and athletes.
4: We were very much focused on sportswear, a lifestyle product.
8: By the way, this guy was a lifetime Nike, you know, big time mover and shaker, and he got forced out during this 2016 wokeness, and they've now dug him up from the dead. He was retired, had this big golden parachute gimmick, had been like, I think he was like maybe a day one Nike guy, and they've now brought him back to bring some resurgence back to the brand.
4: And we shifted the emphasis back to sport. It's what gives us our authenticity and position us as a sports brand.
8: You know what they need? If we were to collectively think of the biggest...
3: Chris Nunley, $10.
8: Thank you, Chris. If we were to think of the biggest... Well, I'm sure almost every major athlete has already signed their particular, you know, apparel deals. But, like, who would be the biggest right now in the world that if they were Nike would, you know, I mean, obviously LeBron.
10: Jameis Winston?
8: No. I'm trying to think.
10: Messi.
8: Like,
10: Messi. And he denied it. So that's the answer, Bubba. Biggest athlete in the world, so and he's not doing it.
3: The Jordan brand brings in $6.6 billion for Nike, so it makes up about
10: a quarter of their value.
8: Yeah. So I'm just trying to think of there. I mean,
10: it's Messi, Bubba. That's
8: well,
10: the answer.
8: I know, but that's not available.
10: Right.
8: So I'm talking about who potentially, you know, would be available, and I think that probably everybody, once you're, you know, on the radar of being that, you know, super athlete, you've probably got gobbled up in college somewhere, but whether it be, you know, of the other competition to Nike, or, you know, because I got to think that you're probably, they got you locked up on. But by the time that you're iconic, your apparel and shoe deal has long sailed, meaning that they got, you know, they see you as a potential superstar when you're probably in college or your first couple years. And so anybody that we can off the top of our head think of, they're probably already locked up.
3: Tuttle's online one. Also, Ronaldo has the Nike deal.
10: For life. It's a $1 billion deal.
8: Tuttle, what do you got?
5: Have you guys ever watched that movie Air that Ben Affleck and Matt Damon did? It was like a biopic about how they got Jordan to sign for Nike. Because
8: yeah,
5: originally
8: he was supposed to go
5: to Adidas.
8: I did see it, and the whole deal was contingent upon Michael Jordan's mom.
3: Yeah.
5: Yeah, no, and the thing that she absolutely, it was non-negotiable. She wanted a certain percentage of every Air Jordan shoe sold for the rest of his life.
8: Right. His mom is the one that really, and everybody thought that she was, you know, way too stiff and nobody would go for it. And Nike was just an upstart deal at the time. And I think, wasn't his first shoe Tuttle in 85, 86?
3: Well, 84 was drafted.
5: They did more running shoes back then. And also one of the big things that they got him to sign for, he wanted red shoes, and the NBA has like a rule where a certain amount of it has to be a darker color and a lighter color. And Nike paid the fine from the NBA. They fined Jordan $2,500 a game for shoes that were too red because he wanted the red with the bolt.
8: Really? Like one of those,
5: yeah.
8: One of those first year Night Air Jordans, like those, I can remember they're iconic, red and black.
3: Yep.
8: Well, I can only imagine. I think I saw on social media where Vanilla Ice bought a pair for like $250,000 or something.
3: Yeah, I'm looking for how much it is.
8: Tut off your head, do you know?
5: It definitely is Ronaldo right now, but I mean, he's going to be gone here soon. He's playing his last year of soccer. So, you know, I'm sure he'll still be getting some stuff. And then you were asking, Michael Jordan has an offshoot of Nike. It's that Jumpman logo. If you see a lot of the college football teams, that's got that iconic Michael Jordan logo where he's dunking from the free throw line. Like, he has his own offshoot that's a part of Nike that he gets most of the money off of as well.
8: Yeah, Lummi had said that off-brand brings in $6 billion. They only brought in $52 billion as a company. So, you know, 20-25% of what they make comes from Jordan. If they didn't have Jordan, they'd really be in trouble.
10: Danny plays with Jordan Nike cleats. They look like Air Jordans.
3: Yeah. Nice.
5: He's very particular as well too. You'll see some college teams that have the Nike swoosh, and he's very particular about what teams he lets wear the Jumpman.
8: How's everything going in Tuttle's world?
5: good, man. I'm excited about seeing you on Friday.
8: Yeah, Tuttle will be in studio on Friday, by the way. So Lummi is taking 2 days off, Thursday, Friday, for a walker situation, a walker deal, a kid school walker. I don't want to get too down farther up, but
3: yeah,
8: I'm just saying.
3: Yeah.
8: And Tuttle's coming in on Friday. So Tuttle, I'll see you on Friday.
5: All right. See you. Bye.
8: Bye, buddy. Thanks.
9: But Ainsley, there's a lot of competition out there these days. And, you know, Nike's still on the Dow 30, but it's the lowest weight of any stock on the Dow 30. So they may lose that as well.
8: So if they got Ronaldo, Dan, is he the Michael Jordan of soccer?
10: Well, him and Messi are the two top guys.
8: Yeah, but Messi's gone, right?
10: No, Ronaldo's about to be gone. They're both old.
8: Now, is Messi still playing?
10: They both are currently, and they both won't be in 2 years.
8: Which one played for Argentina?
10: Ronaldo.
8: That's Ronaldo. Who's
10: Messi. Messi was Argentina.
8: Who's head-to-head, who's better?
10: I don't know. I'm not a soccer mark.
8: Well, you seem to know. I mean, you know the most of all of us.
10: Well, I mean, probably Messi. Probably in his prime, Messi. But Ronaldo, one-on-one, is a great athlete. I don't know. That's a great question. If you had them go one-on-one on each other, who would like make the other one look stupid?
8: You know,
10: answer to that.
8: Like Magic.
10: Most people say Messi.
8: Magic versus Michael, you know.
6: Officially out of the S&P 100 today after nearly 18 years. And the numbers behind the fall are staggering. The company has lost roughly 80% of its market value.
8: 80%.
10: It's like owning a typewriter company.
6: Since its 2021 peak, wiping out more than $200 billion in value. A remarkable fall for one of the most recognizable brands on the planet. But where did things go wrong? Could it have
8: with Colin Kaepernick.
10: Yep.
8: I'm just saying. That's the beginning of this whole domino fall.
10: I completely agree. I mean, they make baseball gloves. They make footballs. They make so much stuff. And people after that started saying, I'm not wearing it. As soon as you trigger someone to start saying, I'm not going to use that product anymore, you're done.
3: The Nike should have went after Ohtani.
8: Oh, yeah.
10: Oh, yeah, Shohei. And he's with New Balance. Yeah. Like, how did New Balance get that one?
8: Because people hate Nike. That gives the people like New Balance a chance, you know?
6: And when Japanese failed former like quarterback still. Colin Kaepernick convinced...
8: There you go. This right here, this is the best. This lays
10: summarizes it all.
8: Absolutely. 2018, Colin Kaepernick campaign. 2019, stupid. Betsy Ross sneaker withdrawal.
10: Because a flag is racist. The American flag is racist. That's their position.
8: Well,
10: the
8: what?
10: American flag is racist. If you think that.
3: They also said, well, Colin Kaepernick said it reminded him of slavery. Plus, then they also said that it might help Donald Trump win the election.
8: 2020, Black Lives Matter donations. 2020, another 2020. For once, don't do it. It's no room for racism. That is the George Floyd. They didn't put that, Lummy, but that's directly the George Floyd deal. Mm-hmm. 2022, abortion travel benefits.
10: Oh, that is.
8: I don't know what that is. 2023.
3: If you worked for Nike, you needed to travel for your abortion, they would pay for it.
8: I don't got a problem with that.
10: I don't have a problem with that either.
8: I don't have a problem with that. That actually should be the only one that's here that they potentially may have gotten right.
10: Right. That's not an advertising campaign. That's helping them, the people that work there get an abortion if they need it.
8: The one thing that we all think is kind of cool, we never heard about. Like, they didn't advertise that very much at all. We all knew about the Colin Kaepernick deal and the Betsy Ross deal and the Dylan Mulvaney deal. And we knew about all... But that's how stupid Nike is. They should have been... If you work for Nike and you'd like to have an abortion, we will pay for you to travel.
10: First class.
8: Because
10: luxury hotel.
8: Because
10: $100 a day per diem.
8: Because women's rights matter.
10: Yeah.
8: 2023, the Dylan Mulvaney deal. 2023, the Pride campaigns. And then 2026.
10: What's this New Netherlands thing?
8: Woke New Netherlands ad. Lummy, can you find me the New Netherlands ad? I don't even know what that is.
6: Brand that the Betsy Ross flag was racist, canceling a shoe's release, or possibly when they launched their new Netherlands.
8: Yeah, yeah. The Betsy Ross edition, which was sneakers that had the American flag on the back, and they felt it was racist.
6: Netherlands campaign to coincide with the World Cup, using the slogan, strength is found in diversity. Well, in recent years, Nike has faced backlash for its promotion of Kaepernick, who famously began kneeling during the national anthem in 2016, ultimately leading him to exchange the sidelines for the sofa to experience the game.
10: He should be kneeling
6: then
10: in front of Mulvaney.
6: Then there's Dylan Mulvaney, a biological male featured by the brand to promote what else? Female athletic wear. That makes sense. One Nike shareholder is giving his take on how the swoosh didn't just lose its market value, but lost its identity.
11: Just get back to your core business. I mean, stop being an advocacy organization and get back to being a
8: Man, I could have said it better. Quit being an advocacy, you know, pop culture deal and start making really kick-ass stuff again.
10: Do you know the problem, Bubba? There's a problem with this is, and that was a real drive amongst big corporations to have some social credit by doing things like this. And it was written into their bylaws. It became something that they were comparing companies and how well they've accommodated.
8: Well, remember progress. They all had DEI scores.
10: Yes, but that mattered though countrywide. They were getting rated for it. They were getting in trouble if they didn't do it. So there was some external pressures on the companies to do this. I'm glad that some of the companies said, you know, I don't care. But other companies who like caved in, they all suffered.
8: Let me. This is the Nike Netherlands ad.
3: Yes.
8: Let me just rewind it and go. Here we go.

0: How's that song, Goddamn Sneaker?
1: I don't get
0: Jesus.
1: It.
0: Jesus. I mean, it is pathetic, Bubba.
1: I don't get it. I mean,
0: I want to see someone busting their ass on a field or on a sidewalk running at 4 in the morning in a Nike shoe. That's what I want to see. Or I want to see some dude out and about looking cool with his Nike kicks. I don't want to see a stupid-ass band from another country singing about nonsense and a bunch of Lion King actors crawling on the ground. It's freaking stupid.

0: Is there any white people?
1: Yeah, the one person that they did a silhouette right after the soccer kicks was white, but the rest of them weren't. Oh, there's a white guy there.
0: There's one.
1: I saw a white guy. I see an Asian chick there over that guy's shoulder.
0: There you go. I see. Hold on. I see this guy and this guy.
1: Right there, Asian chick.
0: Yeah,
1: right.
0: We got a three. We got a threefer. Now, is that how the Netherlands is geographically made? Is that how the ethnicity is? It's made up. I don't know that the Netherlands are 98% African American. Hey Alexa, what's the ethnicity makeup of the Netherlands?
2: I'm not quite sure how to help you with that.
0: God, I think we need to send her back because she's retarded. Too. Yeah, we have a retarded
3: 75% are Dutch,
1: which is white.
0: Yeah. Well, Nike, you only got yourself to blame, my friends, and it couldn't happen. The only thing I like about Nike is I really care for Jordan. I really do. I always will. But you look at you put all your eggs in the George Floyd, Colin Kaepernick, Dylan Mulvaney, Betsy Ross's racial, Black Lives Matter. I mean, there's a common denominator there, my friends.
1: There's two reasons for a sneaker, performance or fashion. None of it has to do with DEI. None of it has to do with a bunch of African people dancing with tribal music and crawling around on their hands and knees like less than human people.
0: When we return, Lindsey Clancy's defense attorney is asking the judge to question the lone juror after the trial ended in a mistrial. Now, are they going to... This makes me think that maybe perhaps the person didn't fill out the questionnaire correctly. I mean, that's at least the start of this process.
1: That's the allegation. It's one of the allegations.
0: Right.
1: By the way, if the governor was such a big shot and really cared, pardon the lady.
0: Oh, yeah.
1: Bitch.
0: Yeah.
1: Put your money where your mouth is. Yeah. Pardon her. If you don't think it's her fault, if you don't think it's because of the doctor's, if you think it's because of the doctor's negligence and her hormones, and she was so sensitive to her hormones that justified her killing her own three only children.
0: Can I ask you a question?
1: Pardon, dumb bitch.
0: Can having the mental facilities that evaluated her owned by the state have something to do with potentially a no pardon, because you're admitting fault at that point if it's a state agency ran mental health ward? And if you're saying that's where what happened went wrong, are you now kind of telling on yourself in lieu of a pardon? It was a question.
1: But Bubba, she didn't commit the murders while she was under state care. It's irrelevant.
0: Okay. All right.
1: It's irrelevant. She doesn't have any.
0: I know, but when they're filing a lawsuit against these mental health facilities for the misdiagnosis and how the health industry wronged her, who at this point do you sue?
1: Was she being treated by the state, or was she being treated by private doctors? I think it was the private doctors treating her. Either way, they still have some culpability, because it sounds like she was overtreated to some extent. But again, if the governor wants to put her,
3: she got to be pardoned once she's convicted.
0: Oh,
3: just to be convicted, and then
1: they can commute her sentence.
3: Correct.
0: So maybe at this point, Dan, it's a formality, and the fact that she cannot pardon something that's not been necessarily locked in stone yet. A mistrial.
1: But she could also call that state attorney and say, don't retry her.
0: Well, we don't know that that's not happening.
3: And Lindsey Clancy is suing two medical providers, two doctors, along with two additional hospitals.
0: Fantastic. We'll do that next.
4: Quite simply, you're listening to Pure Filth. And he's damn proud of it. The Bubba the Love Sponge Show returns after these words.

0: Are any of those run by the state?
1: I'm sorry. I was reading something else to say.
0: Well, the two doctors, obviously, she said.
1: The doctor and the nurse practitioner.
0: Aster Mental Health.
1: It just sounds private.
0: South Shore Health System.
1: Sounds private.
0: McLean Hospital.
1: Sounds private.
0: Women and Infants Hospital, Rhode Island.
1: That could be a state hospital.
0: But that's Rhode Island, so it's not Massachusetts.
1: Right.

0: Yeah. It's okay.
1: Thanks, Iggy. They said he was, like, you know, looking up stuff on his phone during deliberations, which would be a problem, too.
0: Yeah, but shouldn't they call that out during it?
1: During deliberations, that was the allegation. You're not supposed to do.
0: It's a big grudge.

Ranger Gewehr, the 5 Express. Let's see if they have the contract. Yeah, they hold the NFL jersey contract till 2038.

What have you seen, Michael Bass? Doug Harrington, 51 months. Thank you, Doug Harrington.

0: Fine.
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5: Dr. Dan, Jay, I'm assuming from the Enclave, a little bit later, probably 30, 35 minutes or so. Merge Creek was talking to your office manager, and she said she was sick. She's not.
6: Jennifer is.
5: Yeah.
6: She was sick.
5: Just like Merch Creek. Merch Creek was supposed to come in, I think today or tomorrow, to do something.
6: Keep him away.
5: And she called up Jennifer yesterday. And it's like, listen, I got to cancel. I'm probably a week away from being, you know, probably being good, you know, not being. She's getting better now, but, you know, give yourself a week. And Jen was like, hey, I'm out of the office too because I'm sick. It's going around.
7: It's not the Dungay thing, is it?
5: No,
6: it's Dungay, not. No, it's. But you know what? I've seen a couple COVIDs in the last couple weeks.
5: Yes. When Merch Creek went to her doctor, they gave her a flu COVID test, tested negative. But I did have somebody give me a theory as to this latest little sick bug that's going around. And Dan, I thought I'd throw it your way. This is just a theory. But another friend of mine was sick, and they were, and my mom's been sick, kind of this upper, kind of cold flu, sinus, upper respiratory kind of deal. You know, that's kind of what the common denominator is. And the person that I was talking to attributed it to schools back in session, and people. And that's a petri dish of, I mean, this is not the, either whether it's private or public school system, that's kind of a petri dish of humanity. And these kids pick up stuff from other kids and then take it back home to their parents, and their parents get it.
6: That happens absolutely at the beginning of every year, but we're already past that.
5: Yeah, we're only a month in.
6: Yeah, but that phenomenon happens like the first week.
5: Well, I don't know. I think it takes a couple weeks for it to get it all fermented and to get it all traveled around school and what have you. You know, I don't know. I think it's a decent theory. It just out of
6: it's a good theory. No, it's a real thing. It happens.
5: Out of nowhere.

0: ago, and she was at a school where 99% go to college, and she's going to get homeschooled where 10% go to college? I don't think so.
1: Well, I also think that getting up every day, getting ready, going to school creates a very responsible ritual, and showing up. Like, you know, meanwhile at homeschool, kid can, yeah, I guess they can start whatever time they want, right?
0: Yep.
1: It's they got to get the work in, but you know, you could say, well, I'm going to start at 10 today. And I think it's all based on whether you get your work done or not at your own pace. To me, it builds, and I hope anybody that's listening who has their children homeschooled, you don't take this as a personal slap in your face. But I just think that going to school builds more structure and discipline than those that can just lay in bed and do school at their leisure.
0: Interestingly, Gutta Bedgrom said, "Why is the public school system the only thing that hasn't really changed much over the last 100 years?" And it's true.
1: It really hasn't changed.
0: I mean, we went from like paper books to digital books, but that's about it. The sequence, the format, it's all the same.
1: Yeah, pretty much.
2: Lindsey Clancy's attorney, Kevin Reddington, filed a motion in court asking the judge to further question the lone holdout juror in court.
1: Now, don't you think that they would have already pulled this guy's questionnaire like the day after the mistrial, or when they realize that it's 11-1, you got that one hanging chad out there, the lone juror, and then you start doxing him. You know, he's a Jamaican, African-American Jamaican guy, and like a black guy, they call him, and he was the lone holdout, and then they start looking into his background, and he's had a domestic violence and a divorce, and he's behind on rent, and there's an eviction. Now, they completely dirty this guy up, but wouldn't it funny? Like, none of that would matter if he filled out his questionnaire correctly and did not lie, or, you know, was completely truthful on his questionnaire, then everything I said a minute ago doesn't matter. Whereas if he lied on his questionnaire, I think, one, Dan, you could potentially be held of contempt of court. I think. I don't know. I don't know what the penalties are of, you know, erroneously or not, you know, truthfully filling out a questionnaire form. I think that's probably where, you know, you're probably
0: contempt.
1: Yeah, contempt or perjury or maybe perjury, you know, which I think is also contempt, right?
0: That's lying under oath.
2: About whether he lied on his juror questionnaire or voir dire by failing to mention a prior domestic violence incident and a restraining order against him.
1: Now, if he did not disclose that, that's probably a problem, right?
0: It's disqualifying.
1: So they disqualify him.
0: Then they put up a second juror, an alternate juror, right. And I don't know how that person would have voted. And then what do you do, put him back in the room? I think it's one of those things you have to fix in real time. I don't think you can fix it 3 weeks later.
1: Well, I agree. I think this is something that should have been fixed, you know, in the first 48 hours.
0: And it's already a mistrial, so it's not like you're trying to appeal the verdict. You know, if she was convicted as guilty, and then you found out there was a bad juror, then you'd have more of a remedy. But they, you know, arguably, a mistrial is the same as a win for the defense.
2: Is asking, quote, that the court examine juror Doe on the record with counsel present on three subjects only: the truthfulness of the questionnaire and voir dire's answers, the sworn assurance of September 3rd, 2026, and the use of a mobile telephone or receipt of outside information during deliberations. The inquiry will not touch the substance of deliberations.
1: All right, so hold on. I think that's important. The inquiry will not touch the substance of deliberation. So does that mean, Dan, this inquiry does not have anything to do with what was deliberated? Meaning what he
0: said and thought about during the deliberations, right? He's trying to attack the process, not the actual deliberation.
1: Right.
0: The system.
1: Right. Because if the system failed, meaning the guy disclosed that stuff, well, then we don't have anything to look at here. It's the system. But if the guy failed, then that could bring some ramifications, couldn't it? Potentially?
0: It's appellate.
2: Is asking the court for all 18 confidential juror questionnaires, and he wants to review the lone holdout juror's cell phone records between the hours.
1: Man, I mean, that's kind of evasive, is it not? I mean, that makes me not want to be a juror.
0: Nope. Because if you're brave as a juror and you see a runaway jury and you're the one standout that says, like, this is because there's a such thing as a runaway.

0: runaway jury. And arguably, this was a runaway jury.
1: I agree.
0: And there was one guy just hitting the brakes. And so the problem is, if you're that person that has a really strong conviction and you don't agree with public, the this week's public, you know, opinion, which is going to change in 2 weeks, then they're going to dox you, vilify you, attack you and your family, and potentially harm you.
2: And 4:30 p.m.
1: And it's a deterrent for any good person that might, well, not necessarily good. Like, let's say a guy's got a little checkered past, but he fills out the questionnaire. He's completely truthful during Voir dire and, you know, during the pre-qualification stages of selecting a jury, which is called Voir dire. And, you know, you don't lie. You're completely honest, and you make the jury. And then all of a sudden, like Dan said, you have a runaway jury. You dig your heels in. You're the one lone juror. Now they completely dox you, try to ruin your life. And you were just trying to do your civic duty in a good way. We all have a checkered past. We've all done stuff that we probably shouldn't have and aren't proud of and don't necessarily want publicly disclosed, right?
0: Yeah.
1: I mean, nobody would have known that. If this guy would not have been on this jury, this guy's life would be a hell of a lot better right now than had he not served.
0: Probably, yes. I got jury duty coming up. I just got a letter.
1: Yeah. Well, you're gonna roll up in there, tell them who you are. You cannot be impartial for anything, and they'll probably excuse you right there at the counter.
0: Yeah, I've gotten excused even before getting to the counter. Last time I was at the counter, they excused me, and I have a feeling this will be excused that time or earlier.
1: I just show them my ID. It says Bubba the Love Sponge.
3: Goodbye.
1: And they're like, please, you know, we shouldn't even have come to the courtroom today.
0: Yeah, they don't want me on a jury.
2: All of the deliberation days, Reddington has also asked that juror Nick Dargy.
1: Let's not forget this. As we sit here and worry about this lone holdout and whether he filled this out right or whether he lied or perjured himself or whatever, and this woman that we're looking at killed 3 of her children.
0: Right.
1: Like, okay.
0: She needs to be thrown in a meat grinder.
1: I mean, we're getting all down the wrong path here and the distractions and look at the shiny object over here. But fundamentally, at the root of all of this, before you throw in any potential questionnaire that was filled out one way or the other, or there's 11 people that feel one way and there's another person that feels the other way, whatever, take all that away. At the fundamental root of what we're discussing here is this woman admitted, and it's been found to be factual. There's no disputing. Nobody's disputing the fact that this woman, with her bare hands, used an exercise workout band as a ligature to strangulate her 3 kids.
0: You crazy evil bitch.
1: You crazy. That's what we should start with. Right. Ladies and gentlemen of the jury, we got a crazy evil bitch here.
0: So should we pay to have her housed for the next 40 years, or should we just kill her in public right now so that any other asshole that thinks that it's okay to kill your own children because you're bitching about your hormones, then just let this be an example of what happens. And if women really can't control themselves because of postpartum hormones, then they shouldn't be in any job of any import whatsoever. And having that opinion is nonsensical. So that's why this defense is nonsensical.
2: Be potentially questioned as well about the holdout juror's alleged use of a cell phone during deliberation.
1: Now this guy is getting his cell. What if when he went home that night after jury duty and he's on his phone looking at porn, which if it's just regular porn, I'm assuming that's okay. Maybe in Massachusetts, well, a little bit more liberal of a state, they don't even make you put your like here in Florida, if you want to look at porn, you got to give them your driver's license. That's what keeps me off the porn. But like, let's say this dude, and in Massachusetts, they don't have you have to download your driver's license to be able to look at porn. And this guy decides to look at porn when he's not a juror. Hmm. He's home. And, you know, I think the only rules are is that you can't, you know, talk to other people about the case. You cannot consume any news. You know, you have to. Well, what else is there to do? If I can't look at any news, I'm going to maybe jerk off. Right? I mean, what else am I going to do? I don't know that he has a significant other. And so now if they get his phone records, they're going to see that he was jerking off. Right? Yep. And who wants that? Well, Mr. Clem, I see you after you. Now, Dan, could you lawyer up and say, listen, his phone records and what he potentially consumed while he was in this courthouse is in play. Other than that, I object. Like if you had a big slinging D like Kevin or Jay or so, I object for you to find out any other of his cell phone habits outside of his duty as a juror. Meaning when he leaves this courthouse, you cannot look at what he potentially looked at. Because you're not doing it to the other 11 now, are you? You're not, their phone records aren't in question.
0: It's not fair.
1: Right. And so,
2: Dargy,
1: I think you could at least get an attorney to argue that. Listen, Your Honor, if you want to look at what he potentially, you know, was scrolling through or whatever while he was in deliberations, that's in play. Which I don't even really necessarily know that that's in play. Unless you take the other 11 people's cell phones and start looking at theirs too. Right? Just, I mean, this guy is completely being blacklisted, black sheeped, if you will, because he's the only guy that dug in.
2: Said the holdout juror was essentially disengaged, quote, scrolling on his phone while people were talking to him.
1: And when has that been illegal? Are you, when you while you're deliberating, Dan, is there a rule you can't look at your cell phone?
0: I mean they shouldn't allow cell phones in the deliberation, to be honest with you, Bubba. They shouldn't allow any kind of electronics.
1: Okay, but if anybody else has got one, then he deserves to have one too.
0: Yeah.
1: Right?
0: Mm-hmm.
2: Michael Duranville has been identified as the holdout juror. He's been attacked by four other jurors who have spoken out publicly, accused of not following the law on reasonable doubt. He has said, though, in a statement that he...
1: Dan, what's he got above his... Has he got some kind of...
3: That's from the mask. His mask is pulled down.
1: What?
0: The mask is bending his ear.
1: I'm sorry.
0: Yeah.
1: Okay. I thought maybe
0: he has
1: the
0: like a keloid going out there.
1: Yeah. Like, Dan, has he got like a
0: horn,
1: sebaceous cyst or something going on there?
0: Something.
2: Did not have any doubts that he tried to explain different possible theories during deliberations, but that he kept getting cut off as if he had doubts. He says there was enough proof that Lindsey Clancy knew what she was doing and planned it. He's now represented by a defamation attorney. So ultimately here we have a September 29th court date in which...
1: September 29th, which is next week. Then, and that's going to be in front of Your Honor, the guy that proceeded over this?
2: Kevin Reddington will present his case as to why he thinks Lindsey Clancy should be found not guilty by lack of criminal responsibility. He says because of a lack of evidence. And then on top of that, he is hoping the judge on that day will accept a motion to further question this lone holdout juror.
1: Now, Dan, could they formatically subpoena this lone juror to be there and the judge in real time asks him questions?
0: Arguably, yes.
2: Michael Duranville on his actions during deliberations.
1: And he's going to he's lawyered up now.
0: They're all lawyered up.
1: Yeah.
2: On top of all of that, Bill,
0: why don't we just kill her? Why don't we just, you know, have her just go away forever?
1: Well, Dan,
0: and stop talking about her because now we got all these other things going on.
1: Because fundamentally, she actually is the furthest thing from that. She damn near won this thing.
0: She admitted to doing it.
1: I know, Dan. I'm not trying to argue it. I feel the same way you do, but I'm just saying,
0: throw in the fire
1: for argumentative sake. She is closer to being a free woman than she is a guilty woman. I mean, listen. I know
0: yes,
1: you don't agree.
0: You're right. You're right.
1: You don't
0: you're
1: agree
0: right,
1: with
0: Baba.
1: Me.
0: You're right.
1: I know, but I mean, like, I know you don't agree with me, and I don't agree with me either. Like, I fundamentally wish we could put this bitch in a wood chipper. I fundamentally want to do that. The system is so flawed, and we are so messed up as a society that this, if just factually, this woman is closer to being a free person than she is guilty. Right?
3: Yeah.
1: I mean, that's what's so sick and bad about this. If we've got lost in the woods, we can't see throughout, you know, we can't see through the forest. We cannot see common sense. All common sense parameters have been absolutely exhausted when it comes to this high profile, libertard, woke and woke ass case. But listen, I know you don't like it. Neither do I. This woman is closer to being a free, not guilty person than she is for, and here's, I've never seen anything like this where somebody, yep, I killed him. Yep, I did it in this way. Yep, I did this. Yep, I did that. There's no argument as to whether she did it or not, and we still damn near let her go.
0: They want to do it to the Menendez brothers.
1: And she still might get away with it. She still, in a relatively very soon, maybe a free woman.
0: Yep.
2: That the Reddington.
1: It blows my mind. I've never seen anything in being part of the media since 1986, 40 plus, I've never seen anything like this. You know, Jeffrey Dahmer, you don't think that guy was insane? But they didn't care about him. Oh, did you see yesterday, where they have now ruled that a girl from Utah, back in 1975, they actually did some type of DNA deal, and they declared that Ted Bundy, when he was driving from Washington or wherever he did to Florida,
3: he made a stop
1: in Utah, Colorado, something like that, killed this chick, and it was just a couple days ago that they finally put that girl's murder on Ted Bundy, so Ted Bundy got another one.
3: Yeah, a 51-year-old cold case.
1: Yeah, 51-year-old cold case, and they put it on Ted Bundy. No, you don't think Ted Bundy was insane? Yeah, you don't think that all these people? You don't think Charles Manson was insane?
0: Yeah.
1: You don't think Susan Smith, who drowned her two or three babies, was insane? Yeah.
0: There's a comparable case right there. Overwhelmed young mom, three kids, drives them into the water to die.
1: Straps them up in their car seats.
0: Mm-hmm, mm-hmm. They had no problem throwing her in jail.
1: In South Carolina, man, you think that they let her out? No.
0: Nope.
2: Also looking to file a motion on dismissing this entire case on motions of double jeopardy. So they are trying everything they can here to ensure that Lindsey Clancy does not find her way in prison and does not find that we do not have another trial.
1: We had an article that we covered as to why double jeopardy would or wouldn't be in play here. And I don't know if Dan or Jay or Brian or who analyzed it, but I think that the double jeopardy thing's not in play because you have to have jeopardy. You have to have a verdict of guilty.
0: Yeah, if there's a mistrial, that doesn't apply to double
1: right,
0: jeopardy.
1: Right, it doesn't apply to jeopardy at all. Right. Now, the only thing that would apply is if she was acquitted, and then at that point, jeopardy would apply.
0: Correct.
1: Right?
0: Yes.
1: But she's, obviously, hold on, I hate to say it, but she's the furthest thing from acquitted right now. I mean,
0: Or indicted.
1: Or charged, or found guilty.
0: She's charged.
1: But here's the deal. What if, in the legal wrangling of when they go to the court next week, they find out that their juror lied, that he was not honest during voir dire and discovery, and he filled out the questionnaire erroneously and not truthful. He lied. Does that then, Dan, do you then at that point go with the 11-person verdict and find her not guilty by reason of insanity, or do you put an alternate juror in there to at least deliberate with the other 11 to see what that person says, because that person's going to co-sign with 11 and you're going to have your 12-0.
0: The problem is now that the jury has seen all the media that they were supposed to not see.
1: And they've done interviews.
0: Right.
1: So they've appeared on
0: Oprah. The jury's gone. That ship has sailed.
1: So with regards to being able to lean on that 11-1, that's done. Because these 11 have all now spoke, right?
0: Yep.
1: Yeah, they're not anonymous and what have you. So I guess the only thing would be if he did lie or, was not truthful, then he could potentially face sanctions or face, discipline. And it would have, it's just the best case scenario for her attorney would be a retrial, right? I mean, I don't know unless.
0: It's the only scenario.
1: Well, I mean,
0: unless it's dropped by the state.
1: Yeah. And don't think that they're probably not thinking about that.
0: Trump for a state crime, then they're probably calling the governor.
1: Well, I mean, they got their ass kicked 11-1. So obviously the people that live in their community are a bunch of woke ass people. And I don't think that jury pool changes much from the next time.
0: It gets worse.
1: It probably gets worse. They probably dig in even harder because they want to be the ones that let her go. Right?
0: Mm-hmm.
1: That's how it is.
0: Mm-hmm.
1: When we return, Dan and I will probably get an argument over it.
3: Really?
0: No.
1: Yeah, because I told him so. I told him so that this was going to happen. And Fox and ABC and CBS and NBC, they dug their heels in, and they're not letting Trump do this. They're not. And so yesterday he had an event that nobody covered, like none of the news. And so it was really quite comical. There was no sound. It was the White House had a camera out there to be able to document what the president's doing, but nobody had him mic'd up. Nobody had any sound. I think he'll quickly realize that you can't do this, especially when the other media that you didn't boycott have dug their heels in and are supporting the media that you did boycott.
0: So you think Trump got Sheridan'd?
1: Got what?
0: Ed Sheridan'd?
1: Because
0: Ed Sheridan's now chasing his tail, trying to get recover from what happened when he put his foot down.
1: I think he did.
3: Trump tried to double down and created Trump TV.
1: Yeah, Trump TV.
0: Great. Brilliant.
1: Desperate.
0: His truth made money. This will make money.
1: No, it does not.
0: Truth doesn't make money.
1: Nope.
0: I thought it did at some point.
1: Hey, Alexa, does Truth Social make money and or is profitable?
4: From Quora.com. At this moment, Truth Social has not made a dime of profit and only reported losses.
3: Trump TV is just over. Currently, it's on YouTube.
1: Yeah. I mean, I'm sorry your feelings are hurt. I'm sorry that CNN doesn't cover you. Everybody that follows you, everybody that is familiar with the way legacy media works, we understand what franchises do what. If we want pro-Trump and we want you to be covered in your estimation as fairly, then we can go find those news outlets that will cover you and what you say fairly. If we want a more skewed, we go to the ones that you don't like, the CNNs, the Politicals, the Newsmax, and those kinds of deals. But I think American consumers get it. They understand who plays what game. And they go to the news source that aligns with them. I mean, he's already polarized. I mean, he's already probably the most polarizing president we've ever had. And so, I think this is going to backfire on him. Now, I did see last night, and I didn't even cover it this morning, Lummi, because I feel as if it's just the ongoing broken record. But supposedly Trump says we're really close to a deal. Did you see that one?
3: Yeah, I guess Iran, their president, or...
1: I guess the supreme leader.
3: Someone's coming to the UN meeting on Wednesday.
1: Yeah.
3: Yeah.
1: So, but then again, how many times have we seen this? 15?
5: If that. Just so you know, hot dog.
6: There's not enough soap in the world to make him clean up his act.
7: Get out of my sight!
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8: Put yourself over.

0: Yeah, they would get a paycheck, right? They'd get a check from Google.
1: Who?
0: The White House.
1: Do they get a check from Google?
0: Yeah.
1: Why?
0: For their YouTube page.
1: If it has a certain amount, they would.
0: 3.21 million subscribers. I mean, they hit, you know.
2: They may not be able to monetize it, though, because it could be, that could be a...
1: Well, X isn't profitable in 25, 26 either.
2: I think we're comparing apples to oranges. With regards to the amount of just your reach.

0: Doctor, are you gonna be getting on your update from Trump TV?
1: Say again?
0: Are you gonna be getting your updates from Trump TV?
1: Oh yeah, that's all I'm gonna have. Just that. I'm not gonna watch anything else.

0: that back in 2000, go to bed around. Around here they did. These kids were getting their ass kicked.
1: What are you talking about?
0: Tom says that the homeschool kids are they really started doing like varsity teams. Florida's had that since like the late 90s.
1: Oh, they're the team? They're playing sports?
0: Yeah, they've had it since like early 2000s. It's called like Whites or Heat. They were horrible.
2: So, what are you saying?
3: Brian,
2: he's here.
0: Yeah.

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1: Live from Tampa, Florida, home of the big, fat, greasy bitch, it's the Bubba the Love Sponge Show. And now, here's your host, Bubba the Love Sponge.
2: J.D. Anko minutes away. I'm assuming Enclave Willie.
3: I think he's coming here.
2: No.
3: Yes.
2: Really?
3: That's what I was
2: Very
3: saying.
2: Rare appearance. Thank you. Appreciate it, Jay. Either way, he's got his Enclave so dialed in, I'll take either. Thanks. So, Dan and I didn't get into an argument yesterday, but, you know, we're on opposite sides of the fence of this. Not because I don't necessarily politically skew his way, but more so because I'm making this less about a political deal than I am. I absolutely drape myself in the First Amendment.
3: Well, I mean, you're media, so you're a little biased to support the media.
2: Very much so.
3: You know, you're going to support the media over a politician.
2: No.
3: You're biased.
2: I've actually been. No, I'm not biased. I've been on trial for this sort of thing. Like, I've actually been on trial for my First Amendment rights and having, you know, a defamation, slander, libel case that your brother so brilliantly defended. So, yes, I'm a little biased in the fact that when somebody, anybody for that matter, starts trying to censor the media, that is in my absolute wheelhouse of what I do specifically. So I don't agree with any of this. I don't agree with censorship. I don't agree with somebody using a public figure. And let's not just a public figure, the most powerful public figure in the world. I mean, I don't know that anybody can argue that.
3: Nope.
2: The most public figure in the world has to have a little thicker skin than what our current president is displaying. He just has to. He's got to. And it's, yes, what people don't realize is Obama did this, but quickly realized it was a mistake. Nixon did this. Ronald Reagan did this. There's been other presidents that have put a temporary ban on the access that these particular broadcast, you know, mediums would have to the White House, into the White House press pool, if you will. All of which, all the presidents that I mentioned, quickly, cooler heads prevailed, and their handler said, "Listen, President, this isn't a good look. It's an uphill battle. Listen, Obama, Fox is never going to cover you correctly. They're always going to screw with you. So you got to stop." Biden did it. Well, it doesn't make what's happening now any more, you know, any more right or wrong that they did it, and it doesn't make what they did any more right or wrong when they did it. What the only thing that's in play is what's happening now, and that's the only thing that I can really, you know, have an opinion about as to what's happening now with our current president. And I don't think anybody will argue with me that this is the. Whoever is the president of the United States is the most arguably powerful and public person in the world. And so with that comes unbelievable amount of scrutiny. I mean, the way we're wired now, you're right at 50-50 at best, you know, because we're just, as a country, we've become so polarized and hate each other from within so badly that it isn't necessarily a presidential thing. It starts with us. I mean, we are as polarized as we've ever been as a society. Does anybody agree or disagree with me?
4: Well, you know, you're.
2: I mean, like agree. We hate each other more than we ever have. Our sense of patriotism, and love for our country is at an all-time low. We are not patriotic. We do not care about our fellow Americans. Instead, we, you know, get so down these unnecessary paths that really are, you know, meant to divide us. And our leaders are dividing us. I mean, right? I mean, now the Democratic Party is splintered off and they hate each other now. Democrats hate Democrats now. And Republicans hate Republicans. Republicans have splintered off, and so it comes honestly. We all get it honestly. Because it starts with us. We hate each other.
3: And that's what Ben Franklin said 250 years ago. Divide and conquer. A divided country is weak. And so this is part of the big plan to weaken us as people and as Americans.
2: And it's working.
3: It has. It's been working really well since 2007 when Obama started running.
2: And when our president cannot stay above the fray of hate and succumbs to the polarization of our media, then, and listen, you can like the guy or not like the guy, but fundamentally, I think one of the you know, rally cries to be the president is, you know, you're supposed to lead by example. You're supposed to lead our country by example. And I don't know that, you know, and the woman that is, I forget what her name is, Susie, I don't know what her name is. She's like a special advisor to Trump, and she came up with this PowerPoint presentation when they're on Air Force One going somewhere, and she showed all the CNN, you know, bad articles and all this kind of stuff, and she's the one that got Trump all churned up. There's been reports that a lot of people in the West Wing, this was a complete surprise to a lot of his staffers that he was going to pull this, you know, Fox, Politico, and various other, you know, the three people that got banned.
4: Politico, MS Now.
2: Oh, there you go.
5: Jaser. It was Politico, MS Now, and CNN.
2: Right. And so, I don't know, Jay, if you've heard any of my banter and the fact that I think that, you know, if you're the president of the United States, you're the most powerful and polarizing and more important public person in the world, and you got to stay above the fray here.
5: I agree with you 100%, and I've become a First Amendment absolutist because of what you and I have been through, and I realize how important it is. And so in this situation, it's just, you know, I get the whataboutism, like Dan said, and you've even acknowledged it. But that doesn't make it right. And even in those situations, like you've said, they made a decision to, like, regroup and say, okay, maybe that wasn't the right thing. The one with Obama that was so infuriating, I remember it happened, it was Fox. But you know who came to their defense? CNN.
2: Yes.
5: And everybody.
2: Yes.
5: So right now to see Fox come to CNN's rescue, it's refreshing.
2: It's a big tell.
5: It's a refreshing
2: big tell.
5: Thing.
2: It really is.
6: Three news outlets are filing a lawsuit to have their access restored.
2: And here's the thing. I'm tired of people having to take our president to court. I don't know. This president might have been in federal or the Supreme Court more than any president we've ever had in our lifetime. Everything he does,
3: they sue him for.
2: Well,
3: they sue him for everything.
5: That's true. But he's also got more personal lawsuits, Bob, I think is what you're talking about.
2: Well,
5: he sued
2: about
5: every kind of media company.
2: Yeah. It's just, I'm tired of it.
6: Or after President Trump banned them from the White House late on Friday. CNN.
2: And this is going to backfire on him. This is going to backfire. I got a news story yesterday that the White House tried to tape because there was no cameras there, and it was a special moment. Trump was cutting the ribbon to something.
3: It was his landing pad. It was a presidential sealed helicopter landing pad.
2: Right.
3: Which they tried to sue him on, too.
2: Okay, I understand that, Dan.
3: A helicopter landing pad. He needs that.
7: Worked up. You're hurting.
2: I know. He was so worked up yesterday. I had to have Dan therapy when I got home.
3: Worked up.
2: You were so triggered yesterday and unhinged.
3: Not at all.
6: Now and
2: okay, I'm glad you say when you're. I'm glad that people that have to live and broadcast with you don't have an opinion as to how you act, and only you can determine. You know what? The only person that's more narcissistic than Trump is you. I'm just saying.
3: I guess I win.
5: Take Trump with a D. Don't.
3: I get to win.
2: You don't
3: winning.
2: Get to win.
3: Winning.
2: You don't get to win because I can always turn Mike off. Mic off.
5: He sounds like Charlie Sheen there. Tiger blood winning.
2: And how did that work out for Charlie?
5: Exactly.
6: Politico say the ban violates the First Amendment. Now, the White House television pool, which includes Fox News, releasing a joint statement, it reads the following. The public has a vital interest in receiving accurate, independent information about its government. No administration should restrict a news organization because it objects to its reporting, end quote. And we just so happen to have the best booking of the day. Jackie Heinrich is the president of the White House Correspondents Association. I give the floor to you. to add to it?
7: Well, you know, the last line.
2: By the way, the president of the White House TV pool changes every 30 days. A different network takes over every 30 days. Yes.
3: And so it's shared among several networks, and it's a privilege to be in that group of people. It's not just normal access. It's extra access.
2: And
3: the thing is that they have to share it with everyone.
2: Every network has a 30-day window where they're in charge of the pool. And so they're all sticking up for each other because they feel this is not fair. This woman will be leaving her duty here in about a week or so, and there'll be somebody, I don't know if this woman, I think this woman happens to be from CNN. I don't know.
7: That joint statement, I think, really points it out. The reason this
3: She's
7: is the First Amendment
2: implication, this is Fox News.
7: As these outlets are saying in their lawsuit, is that once the access is established for reporters, you can't start picking and choosing who gets to ask them based on what they're asking. It's sort of a, you don't have access automatically to the White House grounds, but once it's there, you can't pull it back because you don't like how it's going. So that's the lawsuit that they're bringing right now. And one thing that's just important to point out is,
2: and how idiotic is this? The media is suing the president of the United States for access to his press conferences. Like, it's just,
3: but yeah, he gave them access still to that ribbon cutting.
2: No,
3: wait a second, let me finish my sentence. They still had access, the other media still had access to that ribbon cutting at the helicopter pad, and they chose not to go.
5: Dan, right, out of solidarity
3: for the breach of the damage to choosing to not
8: just
3: go.
8: Just talk like this and just keep saying things loud. It doesn't make your argument better, Dan. Relax, take a deep breath. Relax.
3: Dude, don't talk
8: telling
3: that
8: you,
3: way.
8: Dude. You just
2: Dan, nobody can talk to you.
8: You don't understand that?
2: Dan, can I tell you something?
8: That's
2: Dan?
8: What you're doing.
2: I almost called you yesterday privately because you really pissed me off because you just have, I don't know what is going on with you, but you are more angry and more unhinged and more narcissistic and more belligerent than you've ever been with me. And I've been with you for how long?
8: How am I being?
5: And the content was amazing, but you were just the tone of it is just over the top, dude.
2: Yeah, when I am the calming voice, we got a problem. You are like you can't you are so fixated with this guy that you say stupid stuff that when if you would either listen to yourself or experience it in real time, it's stupid. You sometimes just suck so much MAGA D that you, and I know that pisses you off. And the reason why I'm saying it is to piss you off because it's the only thing that seems to resonate with you. He's not always right. Sometimes he is a really sea sucker. And when you regulate the media, you are absolutely pounding, infringing upon the most sacred thing that your very brother to your left is noted for defending, the First Amendment.
5: And all
2: like, I am that guy.
5: And all we're saying, the points you make are great points. But when you're yelling at us,
3: no
5: about
3: yells.
5: You were, Dan. How about you just say, the access is there. Yesterday, there was a helipad installation, and they all had access, and they chose not to go. That's a little different than just yelling, man.
2: And thank you, President, for allowing us to have access to the helipad. But how about when you're on Air Force One traveling to New York? Who's allowed on that? Nobody.
5: I understand your opinion, but I can disagree with it, and no one seems to be able to disagree with your opinion without getting yelled at.
2: Look at
3: I
2: you.
3: Didn't yell at anybody.
2: I want you to look at your body language. Both of your hands are spread like you're ready to jump on somebody.
3: One is on a computer and one is on a mouse as I'm looking at and I'm scanning everything.
5: You're doing exactly right there. If you look at your face, you just angrily responded. I got one in my hand. I got one in the computer. And your face is all furrowed down.
3: My mouth is smiling.
2: Shut up. Just
9: the
2: shut up.
9: Of that smile.
2: You know, you're the smartest.
5: Just
2: you're the
5: admit
2: dumbest.
5: When you're a little shot out of the cannon. It's easy. So you're right, Bubba.
2: You're the dumbest smart guy. You're the dumbest genius that I know. And you get your blinders on when we talk about this. When we talk about him.
5: And he's making good points.
2: I'm trying.
5: No, yeah, both of you are, but it's like the points are diminished by sometimes the delivery.
2: I almost called you yesterday. Just as privately, Dan, what is going on with you?
3: Nothing's going on.
2: Okay, well, that's what you say.
3: Nothing's going on.
2: I've known you for 25 years. I kindly disagree.
7: Is that, you know, when...
2: All right, so I'm not
6: going to... have their access restored.
2: I'm not going to do that. I'm just going to play how... Be careful what you wish for. Because this is the ribbon cutting ceremony of this helipad, which seems somewhat narcissistic, but whatever. He seems to be building just all kinds of different stuff at the White House, and it's probably great because it'll be handed down president. Listen, there's been not a bigger advocate of his new East Wing addition to the East Wing. I have done nothing but support that. I think that anybody that tries to stop it doesn't know that realistically it will not even really be able to be used by him, as it'll probably won't open until after he is out of office, and so the next president will. So he's actually doing a good gesture for the next president. He's building White House infrastructure that he won't be able to necessarily enjoy, but the next guys will. I like that. So everybody was invited, and this is what happens when you boycott three stations. And now listen, it would have been fine had Fox, ABC, CBS, NBC not dug their heels in and said, listen, fundamentally, we as Fox support the president, 100%. But we first and foremost are bound by, and our rule book, so to speak, is the First Amendment and our ability to speak freely about the most public person in the world. And when you take that right away from our fellow media comrades, then we're not going for it. And I've never known, I know that other presidents have made various rulings like this, but I've never known, you guys can tell me if I'm wrong or not, but I've never known other networks to dig down and support the guys that are being ostracized. I don't know that happened when Barack Obama did it. I don't know when that happened when Nixon and others had done it. I think this is the first time that they've all gathered together in solidarity and said, if you're going to boycott them, then we're none of us are coming. I don't know that that's ever happened.
9: I don't think so.
2: And so when you do, now, I think everybody would agree that the president, even though you're going to get some bad coverage, you're going to also rely on the good coverage, which is going to be able to, hopefully correctly and honestly and fairly tell a story about whatever event you're having or whatever thing that you're talking about or trying, whether it's the latest in the Iran negotiations, whether it's the new helipad here at the White House. You need the infrastructure of the media to have the cameras there, to have the microphones there, to have the audio technician and the video technician, and to pool that footage and send it out to all the other media outlets, and then they do what they want with it. But you genuinely need coverage to cover what you're doing as the president.
5: And the timing of this is really poor because he's got so many other things going on. And if this goes to the Supreme Court, my opinion is that
2: he'll lose.
5: He's going to lose.
2: Absolutely.
5: And that's going to look terrible.
2: And what's he doing for, the midterms? We're 40-some days away from... This is not helping your Republican comrade in the Senate or the Congress or the governor or various other, big, highly contested races. This is just not a good look. So this is what happens. So look, this is White House TV, POTUS to 45470 for White House updates. That's what we're regulating. That's what the White House needs now to cover various events. And listen to how stupid this is, because they don't have a network cameraman and they don't have a network sound man and they don't have a lavalier mic on the guy, but like they do normally when they cover things that happen with the president. And so this is how it turns out.
10: Julia Jeske, decoding Fox News. So as you probably already know, President Trump banned MS Now, CNN, and Politico from the White House press corps. The rest of the White House press corps, including Fox News, said, we're not putting up with that, and none of them are covering him right now. So the White House went ahead and tried to film this. It's 9 minutes long, and they put this on the YouTube channel for the White House, and there's no audio. There's no audio because guess who provides audio when they show up? That's the White House press corps. But they went ahead and put this on the YouTube channel for the White House. I'm not kidding.
2: Now, this is an important thing. Got the golden scissors, got probably members of people that help fly, you know, what's this, Marine One. These are people, these are probably pilots and everything to do with Marine One. It's something, you know, what the president's saying is very important. And this is what it sounds like when you don't have the press there.
10: Can't show you all 9 minutes, but I'm going to show you what I can. Here we go.
2: This is the sound that you get. This is the kind of coverage he's going to get. Now, does that not make him look absolutely stupid? At the end of the day, drop your ego so that you can be covered efficiently and not look like a buffoon. And why is this all happening? Because he has hurt Filioma. Because he doesn't like the way CNN doesn't. I don't like the way, you know, a lot of people cover me. But Now, can not, is there not somebody in his inner circle that can say, Mr. President, let me play you footage of the White House camera and its microphone system and how it covered this very important thing here. And that's just, we can't do it, bud. Like, we can't.
5: Isn't there somebody at the White House that could maybe put a, like, a little DJI microphone in his lapel so we could hear it? I mean, this is also piss poor planning from the White House. If you know they're not going to do it, then don't you think, Dan, they should have a microphone and some audio?
3: They can afford a mic and a sound mixer.
5: I mean, that's pretty stupid.
3: I think they caught him off guard and didn't have a chance to recover.
2: Yeah.
3: They did last second. They pulled the football.
2: They did say that. They said this caught a lot of people in the West Wing by surprise. They had no idea he was going to do this.
5: And
2: chat's killing me. No, Baba, it makes the press look bad because it's really easy. Shut up. I'm not censoring them. You bunch of little bitches. My God.
5: Ironically, this is something that was so necessary. You remember how many times we watched Biden barely make it across the lawn when the helicopter landed? Because he could barely keep his gait acceptable enough to walk over grass.
11: Well, the reason is because the new air, whatever it is, new helicopter, it's too big for the South Lawn.
3: Nice. Marine One. Marine One. They changed the model.
11: It's cool.
5: I'm sure you're saying something very important there, Bob.
2: Yeah, I'm sure he said something very important.
3: Now, does he look stupid or does the media look stupid by covering this inadequately?
2: Well, you know what? That's the way you guys could cut me. You know what? No problem. The media looks stupid. Guess what? He's not bigger than the media. They don't need him. So you tell me who looks stupid. Yes, go ahead and turn it around and flip it according to what chat said. This makes the media look stupid, not the president. Okay, guys. When the media goes to the Supreme Court and they overrule the president for I don't know how many times they overruled the tariffs. There's no way. Even Jay says there's no way. So the Supreme Court's going to allow him to do this. There's just no way. So, yeah, you're right. You guys are all right. Yeah, I'm incorrect. It's the press that looks stupid, not the great Donald Trump. He does not look stupid.
5: You know, there's a problem when you have CNN and Fox News and Newsmax and Politico all aligning with something. You know, I mean, maybe when you have people that are diametrically opposed to each other politically on the exact same side of an issue, there's a problem.
2: And people don't realize, I'm not I'm not speaking on as trying to be a Donald Trump hater. I'm speaking about a First Amendment fundamentalist. I absolutely have been caught up in this whole rigmarole to the point of where the fine gentleman over there defended me in one of the most high-profile First Amendment cases in the state of Florida. And so I absolutely take I take this is very much a hot spot for me.
5: When this happened to Fox News by Obama, I took offense to it like Danny's taking offense to it. I get it. I took offense to it. But when CNN came and to their aid, I thought to myself, this is America. This is the free speech. This is the First Amendment. This is what makes this country great, is that a president that doesn't like Fox News and doesn't want to allow them on the plane and doesn't want to allow them to have access is going to get access because all the other media outlets say, we stand in solidarity with you. That's a great thing. And so as a First Amendment absolutist, this is something that's not a bad thing. It makes him, we can objectively look at this president, support him and say, you make some bad decisions. Okay, this is a bad decision right before a midterm. In my humble opinion, it's a bad decision to pick a battle with the media who you're trying to manipulate to hope you win and your Republican comrades win this midterm election. You're allowing Iran to manipulate the media and to manipulate the narrative. You're allowing the media to manipulate the narrative because of your own behavior, self-destructive behavior. And I like the guy. I support the guy. About 85 or 90% of his policies, but there's at least 10% that I say, I don't like it. Maybe change it. That doesn't mean I'm not going to vote for him. But if you want people, and I'll never vote for him again. That doesn't mean I'm not going to vote Republican. I'm not going to vote for a DSA candidate in Florida because I disagree with his take on the media. There may be some people that do, though. There may be some independents. There may be some people that are Democrats that voted for Trump that think to themselves, I don't like this. That's all I'm saying is if you're trying to win an election, a midterm.
2: You're 45 days away.
5: Then what you're saying, Bubba, is an absolute truth. And that's not only from a First Amendment perspective, it's just from a political perspective. What's in the best interest of your party?
2: He doesn't care.
5: What's in the best interest of winning
2: the midterm? He doesn't care.
5: He should because he's going to be impeached four more times and it's going to be 2 years of investigation and it's going to be an absolute nightmare. So anybody who's on the fence, think about that. We can have two different types of chaos. We can have chaos where the policies we like are being enacted and the chaos is coming from the media that doesn't like it. Or we can have the chaos where a Democratic Congress does nothing but spend 2 years trying to emasculate and denigrate and imprison this president for simply doing what he thinks is best. And so I think it's a very, very testy time, Bubba. We'll see what he does. I thought he was coming off of that Republican National Convention pretty strong. I thought they looked pretty good. They had some really good speeches. And he comes right back and he just steps on a landmine.
2: I'm done. It's like there's just so much hate that.
5: Well, I'm not even looking at chat. I can only imagine what they're saying.
2: You know what? I'm going to be dead. I don't even know if I'm going to. I really want to say something.
5: Uh-oh.
2: I really want to say something.
5: Go for it.
2: But I don't know. I don't know that I should say it. I don't know that I should say it. But it's been. I've had these thoughts for the last couple days. And I'm just going to say it. I'm not having fun anymore. I'm not having fun anymore. And though I've actually dreaded coming to work for the last 2 days. I don't know what's going on.
5: Because of us?
2: No, it doesn't have anything to do with you.
5: Oh, I hope not, because I think the subject matter.
2: I've just had this internal kind of non-motivated, tired of dealing with hate. I'm almost, and at 62 and a half, I can take Social Security. I can put my stuff behind paywalls and Bubba Army HQ. I can live. I don't live very fancy, but I can live and not have to come and subject myself to this every day. And I'm seriously thinking about not doing this anymore. And just because, I mean, all you got to do is look at chat during this discussion. Nobody has, I'm not right, Dan's not right, Jay's not right, but we're not wrong either. It's our opinion. Mm-hmm. It's strictly our opinion. and we can dress each other down and still be friendly.
5: We love each other.
2: And deep down love each other. But the hate and vitriol that you guys spew, why would you want to do this if you were me? Why would you want to be told how stupid you are and how fat you are and just how out of gas you are and just how you need, like, I wasn't going to bring this up. I was just going to sled through it, thinking that I'm in a little bit of a rut right now. But I am. I'm in a rut right now, and I'm over it. I am completely over it.
5: Do you think before chat you had this much insight into people's hatred when you had to have them call you and all those types of things? Or do you think chat's affecting the way that you're looking at this right now?
2: It's not really chat. It's just a lot. It's a lot of different things. And it's my internal thinking and my internal feelings as well. I just, you know, I dread, I, for, you know, starting Sunday, I started dreading, I don't know why, and it hasn't, I've been doing this for 40 years, and I didn't have the anxiety that I had yesterday and today. I can't tell you the last time that I didn't want to do a show, that I would have rather just stayed over at the house and not done anything. And that really scares me.
5: Me too, and it makes me sad because you've always gotten such joy out of doing what you do. I mean, part of what makes you great at being a broadcaster is that you love what you do and you care about what you do. And, you know, if you don't care or love what you do, you're going to suck at laying asphalt. Yeah. You're going to suck at hanging doors. You're going to suck at being a lawyer.
2: And I think yesterday's show sucked. And I
5: you
2: don't
5: do?
2: Think,
5: I heard such good things about it, honestly.
2: You know, when you walk away from a round of golf, you know whether you played well or not. I can determine whether I like the show the minute I walk out of here and how I feel about it. And I didn't really feel good about yesterday's show. No, I didn't. I just didn't. And I didn't. I didn't want to be there. I don't believe in going talking to a therapist. I don't believe in getting on some type of Zoloft. I don't believe in any of that stuff. You know what medication I take? I take Ambien to go to bed at night. That's what I take. And I think I take a blood pressure pill. I think. I don't know what. I think Robostatin or something like that. But anyway, those are my two medications.

0: don't. I mean, we built all this. The studio's beautiful. I'd hate for this thing just to lay dormant.
1: No
0: like,
1: way,
0: and not do it. I need to scale back. Maybe
1: it's the subject. I mean, we've had some really intense, heavy subject matter for months, years. I don't know. You think it's subject matter? You just think it's the amount of time you've been doing it? Do you think
0: I think it's the grind of having to go to bed at 7 because I wake up at 3:20, and it's just finally getting to me. You know, the daily grind and mornings and just
2: Can I make a suggestion?
0: Yeah.
2: I think that and you said this before, and I've had this thought for years, that you getting up at 3:20 is the mistake. That you should get up at 5.
0: I can't, Dan.
2: 4:35.
0: I can't, bud.
2: Why?
0: I can't. I have a ritual. I eat breakfast.
2: But the ritual is what's putting you in a rut. And so if a ritual puts you in a rut, then you change your ritual.
3: Well, Dan is a psychology major.
0: Oh, God, we're all in trouble.
4: I began to hallucinate and thought a houseplant was talking to me.
5: Prescription medication.
6: Oh, man.
5: Prescription medication.
6: Red Dexy.
7: It takes a lot of great prescription medication to make the show sound this mediocre. The Bubba the Love Sponge Show returns after these words.
8: Take it down a notch, so maybe. Sorry, Bubba.
9: Hey, buddy.
8: I said sorry.
9: Oh, it's not. It's fine. It's my own struggles.
8: I hope you all in chat know that this we all live and die this show.
9: Oh, they don't give a fuck.
8: Yeah.
9: They don't. They really don't give a fuck.
8: Nobody loves Dan more than Dan. No, Bubba and me. What up, Permagrom? Dino73. Kenny F. and Powers. What up, Uber Cloud? Do an afternoon show. That's interesting, South Coast Painter. You know, it happens like that. I've thought that a couple times in the last few years, Bubba.
9: Yeah.
8: It's, you know, like, the same old fucking grind.
9: What am I fucking doing? And then, Jay, what if you're doing your daily work and your prep and you had somebody scrolling on a screen telling you how fucking stupid you are and you're wrong and you're a piece of shit and, like, you know, like critics continuing to analyze what you're doing. Because they feel they're entitled, and you got to deal with that.
8: Well, I just think that the way that social media is, so it just gives people who never had a platform to spew their hatred a way to do it.
9: Yeah, it's just.
8: Could you do a later show, or is that just is it the?
9: Yeah, no, I'm. That's where I'm leaning towards. So. I'm leaning towards that, but I got to get with my guests and make sure. I mean, my co-hosts and make sure that will work for them. Probably wouldn't for most people because that's
8: right. You don't know that.
9: My
8: schedule has been blocked off for 6 years on Monday and Tuesday mornings. And if they need to block off on Monday and Tuesday afternoons, then I'll do it.
9: Yeah. It'd probably be like a 10 to 1 deal.
8: That's fine. I usually take lunch at 12 to 2 anyway.
9: Yeah. You can do lunch.
8: So it's fine.
9: So,
8: just so you know, Danny and I will be here to support you no matter what. Yeah, I assure you of that.
9: I know that, bud. I'm just in a little rut. I'm just in a little rut right now.
8: I get it. You know, I don't, without going into it, I can empathize with you right now, to be honest.
9: I'm missing a fucking rut.
8: And, you know, when you're doing the same content as good as you did before and you're doing it for a fraction of what you did it for before, that wears on you.
9: Yeah. I mean,
8: wears on you.
9: You know, I don't get rich doing this shit. So why?
8: How about members only chat would be better for Bubba? That's interesting.
9: We had that.
8: Did you?
9: Yeah.
8: I thought that's what it was already. I had to get a membership.
9: No, we opened it. No, we're not going back to members. We're just going to keep it wide open. It just shows the mentality of the fucking people.

0: that fuck with me.
1: As HS Bubba fan, that's when I'm able to take lunch. Most days, I don't get a chance to. What up, Dirt Merchant? I try to be Liz 84. What up, Tina May?
0: Liz 84 is so nice. So is Tina.
1: Yeah.
0: Good people.
1: BBQ Pitmaster, go to bed, Grom. What up? Good morning, Brian McVeigh.
2: Good morning,
1: Little Lisbon Show. Good morning.
2: How's it going?
1: What's up, Black Guy in Cali? Johnny Z. Fraidley. Snizuki, what's up? I agree with Steve. Dark yeah, Match Parodies. What up, 305 Express? Cash 239, good morning. Berto Perez. Carly Hall, Dan Fan, I see you over there. What up, Chubb It Up Spice? Seminole Snowman, how you doing? Lil Wilbur's Afterbirth, good morning to everybody. It is a grind.
2: Yeah, Monday we're back.
1: I agree with that.
2: You too.
0: Hey, Kevin, I'm not acting stupid over something stupid. It's my life, my friend.

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0: So, Jay, make sure that Dan is not mad at me. And thank you for backing me up a little bit on his unhingedness. And
2: I think it makes listeners uncomfortable, but they don't realize this is the way we talk in real time. If we were in the carriage house with me, you, and Danny and Steven, and one of us was getting out ahead of our skis, we would have that exact conversation.
0: Right.
2: We just happen to have it on air.
3: David the King, $20 Canadian, and Uncle Rocky, $10.
0: Thank you so very much.
2: And I talked to Dan. Dan and I are on a plane where we love each other to death, and he knows I'm not saying anything to denigrate him. I'm saying it because I hope helps him be more effective.
0: Here's the thing. I feel as if I can't approach him, and so the discussions that we have to have happen on air, and he's this isn't his world. Like, it's two alpha males, but at the end of the day, like, this is my domain, and I don't. It doesn't have to be my way. He's brilliant, and I need him. I need him as a co-host. I in no way, shape, or form want to do it without him. And I genuinely think that he's got a huge following.
2: Yeah.
0: I'm a huge fan of his work. It's just that sometimes, and it's hard because nobody can speak to Dan in a constructive way, because most of the time Dan's not in anybody else's world.
3: Sammy Chavez, 125 Filipino pesos.
0: Thank you. But Jay, do you understand what I'm saying? Like, most of the time Dan is in Dan's world, and so you have to kind of adjust to 100%. his world. Well, Dan, I don't know if Dan's trying to take over my world or if he and I butt heads in my world, but you know, I'm not going to say I don't do well with combative guest hosts, but he just becomes so mad and visible, his body language. Well, you cannot talk to him about anything.
3: Sure, but I'm sorry, he's $20. I think Dr. Dan just needs to have a replay, because outside, he kind of was like, was I really getting that upset? Was I getting really combative?
2: I don't think he has a self-perception and awareness of it.
3: Yeah, I think he just needs to watch it on how his goes up.
2: I don't know. I'm sure everyone who's new at this type of thing, you go back and you look at yourself and see where you can improve. And I don't know if he ever looks at his, you know, old broadcast.
0: And that goes for me, too. I mean, I can always get better. I am stuck on my ways. I know what I want. I want opposing opinions. But, Dan, you know what? I voted for Donald Trump. Let me just fundamentally make sure that all the naysayers and what have you understand one thing. I voted for Donald Trump. Not once, but twice. I voted for Donald Trump three times. I want Donald Trump to succeed. I like the majority of the things he does. But I am, you know, I have an opinion as to when I think he's being an asshole and when he just doesn't look good and very presidential. Now, I think that he always has our best interest as a country. I think he loves our country. I think he's one of the strongest minded presidents with regards to our country being perceived as strong and not being pushed around and trying to do the right thing. And the Iranian situation probably is something that every president wished they had the balls to do and couldn't because they were scared. He wasn't. Did he get in too deep? Probably. Hopefully he comes out, you know, victorious on the other side. And, you know, again, this was something that was supposed to be 4 days, 96 hours, and we're over 200 days now. It doesn't mean I can't be a critic of when I think that he he's being a narcissistic megalomaniac. Like, you know, Boyk, and then drill down to when whatever he's talking or is a First Amendment issue, and I am an absolute extreme defender of the First Amendment. Jay and I have been through the judicial system under that umbrella and came out victorious. Mm-hmm. And we didn't win because of what I said wasn't, you know, necessary.
2: Shocking.
0: I said some shocking, objectionable things, but the jury got it right.
3: Sunny Days, $200.
0: Thank you, Sunny Days. Wow.
3: Couples therapy for Dr. Dan and Bubba.
0: And so, you know, I don't even know what I'm trying to say other than,
2: I think,
0: you know,
2: you got your point across today.
0: I want the president to win. I want him to continue to lead our country. But I think with that, and I'm just a dumb radio personality, and I already get flapped up on what people say about me. But you've not heard me one time today instruct anybody to block anybody for anything. Nope. On chat or any.
2: Nope.
0: And I'm not gonna lock it down for members only. It's wide open. People can have their opinions of me, and some, most of which aren't very favorable. But I'm doing exactly what Donald Trump should be doing, and that's not. I don't like what you're saying about me in a bad way, but I'm not gonna stop you. And I'm not going to, and you know what? I do have moderators there that can block you if you get too personal and too out of line. But for the most part, you can speak your mind freely. And I want Donald Trump to do well. I want the war to be over. I want inflation and gas prices and the cost of living to go down. I want our country to be perceived as strong. I want everything to work out. I just think that he's going about it the wrong way, and Dan never, ever, ever, ever, ever, ever, ever has the ability to criticize this guy because he's a lot like that guy.
3: Rob Green, $100.
0: Thank you, Rob.
2: Thank you, everybody. Apparently everyone loves Dan. You know what the problem I think it is I think Dan, when he gives his opinion, he's trying to convince you. And he's never going to convince you to change your mind because this is, you know, 60 years of formulating and living your life with the First Amendment as the foundation of everything that you do. And so I just feel like sometimes he's trying to convince you and change your opinion instead of just give a counter opinion. And that's fine. But, you know, I recently watched you change your on-air persona and the way you deal with Pete, because I think I heard you say yourself, I'm trying not to interrupt you as much anymore. Because the first couple of episodes...
0: No, like the first six, I was like Johnny Interrupter.
2: Right.
0: Trying to host the show when really all I am is supposed to serve up softballs and let Pete knock him out of the park. And I just most recently, Jay, probably three episodes ago, finally would walk away from a podcast and say, you know what? I don't think I interrupted too much. I'm not saying right. I have to sit there and retrain myself because it's something that I'm not, it's a different part of broadcasting that I'm not used to.
2: Right.
0: And so, you know.
2: And you're a pro that's looking at your old styles and tactics that worked with an on-air live terrestrial radio type of format and looked at the podcast format and said, you know what? I can be better. I can learn how to change. And you have. And let me tell you something. The first episode to the last episode, much different.
0: Oh, yeah. Way
2: it's
0: different.
2: A much better product.
0: And thank you for watching those. I appreciate you.
2: See, I pay attention,
0: Bubba. You do. And so I don't want Dan to be upset. I just want Dan to be able to take a step back and realize there are times that he's impossible. Like, I sit here and be like, oh, my God, either I'm going to flip out or I'm just going to shut up. But he's over there just carrying on, mad as hell. Like,
2: now, it is part of his persona, and it is, he's much funnier than I have ever been. You know, I'm not a funny guy. I realize that. Every now and then I can make a zinger. It's not really very often. Danny's a funny guy, and he says a lot of insightful things in funny ways. And so, you know, I would never want to stifle that from him. But at the same time, you know, I recently had a witness who was really, really, really strong and a bit arrogant. And I'm like, you need to just tone it down to like courtroom presentation. Just tone down a little bit. And that's all I would ever say. I don't want Dan to change what he says. His zingers are unbelievable. Funny. But I think that what you're asking for and what I have always felt Dan's most effective is when he's just toned down a level. And it's not because he's a narcissist, and it's not because, I mean, these are jokes that we all say about Dan. Dan's the most loving, important guy in my life.
0: The only thing that triggers him is Donald Trump.
2: Yeah.
0: That's it.
2: Yeah.
0: I've worked with the guy for I don't know how long, and I cannot give you another topic.
3: Not COVID Fauci.
0: No. But that's hold on.
2: But you were on the same side.
0: I was on the same side, and he was dead on. You know, like him not being able to intellectually navigate through some of Trump's missteps. Listen, again, let's not forget what I started this conversation off with, and that is I fundamentally support our president and want him to get a W here. But he missteps a lot, and if I can't call him out and give my opinion of his misstep, and I'm just going to sit here and suck the MAGA D and drink the MAGA Kool-Aid, then I'm not any better than that's what people do not expect from me.
2: Mm-hmm.
0: And so I have become what I've become, whatever I've become, or whatever I used to be, or whatever I want to be, is to be try to be right down the middle. Again, I'm the kind of guy that wants to take my handgun while smoking a joint to the abortion clinic. I mean, I feel as if I can navigate kind of in the middle. There's some liberal things that I like. I like abortion. I like the women's ability to be able to choose what they do with their body. I like that. That's a liberal thing. I like the Second Amendment. Guns. I love guns. That's a Republican thing.
2: You've got no problem with homosexual marriage. One of the people to get to actually officiate over a homosexual marriage.
0: I have no problem with people identifying as homosexual, heterosexual, bisexual. You know, I don't have a problem with any of that. I think that I'm elated that we as a country in a Supreme Court ruling recognized gay marriage as a official union with benefits to death benefits and insurance benefits and all the things that normally a man and a woman had, you know, were entitled to. So I try to wear both hats, and it's just like Dan and the people on chat that support Dan, that like, you know, Bubba, you're the problem. You're the bottom line is you're supposed to love. In today's world, you cannot be one way or the other. If you're going to be in my business, I got to try to navigate through the waters and ping pong off of the high spots that I feel on both sides of the fence. And Dan, on the other hand, he does not have the ability to criticize Donald Trump. Like, it's I wouldn't say it's to the point of being ridiculous, but it's to the point of being ridiculous. It is. Like, come on. Dan, your brother is one of the most high-profile First Amendment attorneys in this area, if not the state, and one of the and fundamentally thinks that the president of the United States outlawing or, you know, basically blackballing three major news networks, and it wouldn't be nearly the deal if the other legacy media didn't dig their heels in and support the ones that have been. That's what makes this the story. If Fox and CBS and NBC and ABC were all there yesterday during the celebration of the new helipad, then this wouldn't be near the story. But the story in itself is, listen, you know that potentially the president has overstepped when the other people who, if you're talking about competition, Fox could have very well said, well, this is an opportunity for us to get more eyeballs on us because you can't go to CNN or Politico or News Now or whatever and get anything White House related. So even people that don't like the president might come watch Fox because they can't get it on CNN. So when fellow media sticks up for fellow media in lieu of getting a scoop, then that shows you what side of the argument you probably should be on.
2: So, and you know what the biggest evidence of what you're saying the problem is when he announced this, he was announcing one of the biggest accomplishments a government has ever made, which is First Nations pricing. And he was announcing that we now have reduced our pharmaceutical prices by as much as 80-90%, and that we get the same pricing as what the cheapest nation in the world pays, we now pay. That is one of the biggest accomplishments of any administration ever. We heard about $35 insulin from Biden for 4 years. That's the extent of what he did. And we were talking about a news conference where he was talking about historically low poverty and historically high wages. And instead of talking about those things, which are really important, especially before an election where people's wages matter and people's bottom line matters, like what you're paying for your pharmaceuticals, we're talking about frickin' CNN. It's just like that's the problem, is the tone deafness of him not to recognize when you should focus on the right messaging and when this is a distraction from his messaging. And that's what I think you're saying, and that's what I agree with, is wrong time.
0: Yeah.
2: You've been fighting him forever. Why
0: and
2: now?
0: And there's been other presidents that have done the very same thing you've done, and their handlers quickly talked them out of reversing what they did. Doesn't make what they did right. Doesn't make what you're doing any more right or wrong. It's just not a good look for you as the president of the United States in a very critical time, a tipping point for our country. We need out of this war. You need to set up your fellow Republicans in a better way for the midterm. You need to get gas prices down. There's a lot of things, and there's a lot of victories. Like you said, the drug pricing, and there's a lot of things you could be pounding your chest on, and you're letting these negative naysayers that, quite frankly, are never going to like you.
2: Nope.
0: They're just not wired to like you.
2: But you're just fueling the fire.
0: But when you're fueling the fire. And you know what? Maybe I'm guilty of that too now, by feeling sorry for myself and having a little tiff with Dan. I think we have a couple different situations. One, my inner struggles that I'm having right now personally. And then two, my love for the show. I think I'm questioning my love for this program and for doing this much longer. And then three, the political environment that I live in conjunction with my co-host and I batting heads a little bit, battling it out a little bit. And Dan is not your average co-host. Dan is very, very, very, very my most spoken, intellectual, high tense, unhinged host. So dealing with Dan is a lot different than dealing with Gene. A lot different than dealing with Brian.
3: True.
0: And Brian's a handful too.
2: But he's opposite. Because he's a hate magazine.
0: So think about this, Jay. Think about me having to juggle all these personalities.
3: And Gene's way different than both of them.
0: And Gene's Gene's
3: on the other side of the fence.
0: I actually like Gene the best because Gene doesn't, he's God love him. He's in first grade right now, and I'm just saying.
3: Yeah, he's struggling.
0: He's struggling in first. And then maybe that's my mentality. And so it's just that I think maybe. Are you guys looking at the screen? Oh, yeah. I love Gene. I love Gene.
2: Is that AI?
3: Yeah.
0: Yeah.
2: Oh, my God. That's hilarious.
0: It is so good. So it's me. It's Dan. It's not you. You're passionate in what you believe in, and you're very intelligent. It's me. I'm going through a little bit of a rut.
2: Let's just try to have fun again.
0: God,
2: let's just have some.
0: I try, but Dan just Jesus. He just wants to battle me. like today. I go.
4: He goes. Well, Trump's got Truth Social.
0: Truth Social's never made a profit, Dan.
4: No.
2: I heard that.
0: And Lemmy looks it up. Truth Social's not ever made a profit.
4: Well, neither did X. X hasn't made a profit last year either.
0: That doesn't go to our initial argument, Dan. It was whether X or not. I mean, whether Truth Social has made them. Now, you can't. Typical MAGA. When you don't get your way, you change the topic. Just like chat was trying to get Dan to do today, Lemmy, when they're like, it's the media's fault.
3: Yes.
4: Trump boycotted the media. It's the media's fault. They never cover him correct.
0: You're right. They never cover him correctly. They never do. Some do, and a lot don't. But you can't. We saw what a press conference and what a big unveiling of something beautiful and a ribbon cutting ceremony. We basically, if they can't show that, Jay, to Donald Trump and say, Mr. President, this is not how we want to get
2: a supposed marketing genius.
0: Yes.
2: A branding genius should know that that's a terrible look.
0: Right. So. Anyway, I'm going to go to words, Lummy. I really wish we could just end the show right now. I just really wish we could end the show right now, but we can't. We got 40, and I'm counting it down, boy. We got 41 more minutes or so.
3: Then you got Deadly Intentions.
0: Yeah, I might cancel that.
3: Oh, no.
5: Believe it or not.
6: Absolutely not.
5: Everything you heard about him has been toned down for easier public acceptance. The Bubba the Love Sponge Show returns after these words.

0: Is that Bella barking?
1: Yeah, I'm sure.
2: It's a bird.
0: Oh, that is.
2: It's like a raven or a crow.
0: There it is. Yeah.
1: We're out of country, boy.
0: I was going to say, they don't have a lot of them over there in Davis Islands.
1: No, Davis Islands.
0: John Oak West, if Dan played smarter than a third grader, Dan would smoke it all away to college. There's one guy I know that would kill it in every one of those things.
1: I agree.
0: John Oak West says, Dan needs to play smarter than a third grader.
1: We're not doing any of that with Dan.
0: No, he was, I know that, but it would, because it wouldn't be funny.
1: No.
0: Because he'd get it all.
1: Right. It'd be 11 to nothing. He might miss one just because of, because I probably said it wrong.

know, just Kim B, that was okay, except it just turned into like a domestics, you know what I mean? It was like, my baby mama did this, and my baby, it was like, it never turned, it wasn't really compelling radio.

0: You know what I mean? We need to go upstairs and get some of that backlighting.
1: Okay.
0: For the thing today.
1: Okay.
0: Thank you, buddy.
1: No problem.
0: Not now.
2: Oh, I know. Speaking of.

You're right about that promo code, Lummy. That would have been a good one. Packet of hydroxychloroquine, a Z-Pack, and a Ferrari in every driveway. That would have been cheaper than what we spent on the stimulus.

you're right about Snezuki's lair, but this doesn't help. You know, you have independents and you have Democrats that voted for him. And I'm just hopeful they're not going to vote for socialists. But, yeah, it doesn't help. You know Heather's spin instructor? No, he doesn't. Dan is... He's got the most appropriate decorum in court. It's ridiculous. He's perfect. Yes, Jeff Cohen, I've been trying to get one here. I'm hoping to try to do it, but I don't know if we're going to be able to.

0: Good morning, Jess Heat. What up, Mike from Mass? I don't think that's happening. That's exactly right, HS Bubba fan.
1: Some guy walked in and said,
0: no, it's TDS here, Grant. It's the opposite of MAGA.
1: It's 101. It's settled. It's
0: What up, Jeff Schwartz, Hogan, Stretched. What up, how are you doing? Carlton Blazing Blues, haven't seen you before.

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0: Hi, Tom.
1: Yes, Tom. How are you?
0: Good. How are you?
1: Good, buddy.
0: I just I was just watching the show on YouTube, and you're feeling a bit down. So don't worry about it, man. You'll get through this. And I'm no psychiatrist or psychotherapist or anything like that.
1: You certainly sound like one, my friend. Please.
0: Yeah, sure. Yeah, of course I did. But no, you do a great show. You please millions of people every day. And, you got Lummy, you got Jay, you got Dan, you got Lasker.
1: Thank you, Johnny Obvious. I appreciate you telling me everything I got.
0: You don't need to be a dick because that's
1: I'm not trying to be a dick. I really appreciate your picking up the phone and calling me and giving me a little pick-me-up. I appreciate it.
0: I'm in the same place.
1: I'm telling you, thank you. Thank you for your kindness, my friend.
0: Well, thank you for everything you do.
1: Okay. Have a good one. I don't need
2: you guys
1: to call in and support me at this little rut that I'm in. I'll get out. I'll get through it. Trust me. Thank you. Hello. Yeah, I love that guy. He's self-edited, Lummy. He's like, I was just going to tell Bub how much I love him and for him not to, jump off the roof later today. You got Lummy and you got Gene and you got Jay and you got Steve and you got Dan and you got Brian and you got Tom Bean. You got Merch Crick. You got everybody. Thank you, my friend. I know that. And I'm very thankful for all of that. Hello.
2: No, that line, that person keeps calling to hang it up. Like, they can't get on.
1: Hello.
3: Hey, Bubba. You're talking about Trump. I was going to see if you saw on Patrick Bet David that John Morgan was on there praising Trump about the Iran decision and all that.
1: No, I've not. I've not been able to see that. Won't you give me a paraphrase as to what happened? What John say?
3: So basically, he said that he's absolutely right. Here's the reason. He said what he's doing is he's setting them back, say 50 to 100 years, not for us. Yeah, it's painful for us now. He said, but he's doing it for our kids, our grandkids, and all that later on, so they don't have to worry about it then. And he said he does not care about the gas prices, midterms. He's doing this for future generations of the U.S. so that we don't have to worry about this crap year after year after year.
1: Well, I think, and if that indeed is what he's doing, which I 100% like, I like the explanation. I think they need to get that out more. That makes sense. That gives me some direction on potentially what we're doing if indeed that's the case.
3: Yeah, and he said, He's going to do what he feels is right in this situation for future generations, and he's doing it. And he's the only one who has said, my reputation, be damned. I don't care.
2: Mm-hmm.
3: I'm doing this to head this off in the future so that my grandkids don't have to worry about a nuclear Iran, period. And does not care about the midterms. He just feels he's got to do this. He's the only one that will, because he's not just I guess at this point he would be a standard politician, but...
4: Well, and John Morgan was a Democratic megadonor.
1: One of the largest.
4: And after the Kamala debacle, he came out and said that he could not support that party because they let her waste $1.5 billion with a B, losing that election. And he is a true independent thinking liberal who's not afraid to call his party out when his party does something wrong, and he's not afraid to support the president at a time where it's very unpopular to say what John Morgan said there. You got to respect that dude, Bubba. He's always spoken his mind, and I know you hold him in a high regard, and I do as well.
1: He's a very good friend of mine.
2: Yeah, I wonder if
1: thank you so much.
2: After 3 months.
4: Yeah.
2: Because the interview was three months ago.
1: Oh, okay. Yeah, listen, that makes sense, and I like that explanation, but I think that you do got to be mindful of gas prices. You do have to be mindful of what we're going through right now, and the average American struggling. And, you know, I don't know that we can play the long game as a country. That's the long game. And obviously, you know, Trump is, not going to run for office again. He can't legally. And you know, he doesn't have to worry about a political career thereafter. But there's a lot of people that do in his party that are very important. And I think that it would be an absolute shot in the arm, or you would supercharge the enthusiasm of the Republican Party if you could get this thing to end quicker than later. I mean, I think it would be a great shot at, if he could somehow, Jay, wrap this all up before the midterms. Maybe indeed that's what, because I heard there was some negotiation that happened yesterday that the Supreme Leader was part of.
4: Yep.
1: So.
4: Well, he may have a pull aside because he's here. The leadership of Iran, isn't this the kind of country we live in? How about this? We're in the middle of a war, and we let the leaders of Iran come to New York, and we let them go to the UN Assembly and spew whatever they want to spew. That's the First Amendment. That's incredible. But the rumor is, Bubba, what you're talking about is that he may try to get a little pull aside meeting during this UN convention with the Iranian leadership directly, face-to-face, which I don't think has happened. So I'm optimistic, but I don't think it's going to happen because Iran is too smart, and they know that the midterms are the way that you win.
1: That's the Achilles heel.
4: They know it.
1: Yeah, and they hate Trump.
4: Yep.
1: And they know that if they can continue this past the midterms, that it's not politically good for Trump or his party. So I don't know that we're not dealing with the most rational people here.
4: No.
1: And so, you know, they have an agenda, which is to make Trump look like crap. And if they can, you know, continue, that's why I think Trump's got to, you know, maybe really push the gas on really attacking them to get them so vulnerable and so in need of some type of treaty before the midterms. It would be a big shot in the arm for all of his Republican, you know, comrades, if you will, if this got settled. If in a week or two he could come out and roll out that we're done, we're bringing the boys home. Gas prices. Well, you know, the one thing that confuses me that yesterday, I think the Dow set all new records.
4: Mm-hmm.
1: So the S&P 500, the NASDAQ, the Dow, there's like Wall Street's on fire right now. So do they know something that we don't? Usually they do.
2: Oil is down too. At least it's under $100.
1: Usually they do. Usually they know.
2: Well, they got the good kick up when the oil, I guess the oil has been down, what, $7-$8?
1: Is that the nice kick up?
2: Yeah, it's like it's $92 today.
1: Hello, you're on the air. Go ahead. Turn your radio down, please, or turn whatever you're listening to down.
5: We're getting
6: the waves,
5: but we're not getting any power. Okay.
6: Yeah. Hello? Hey, fat ass, swallow a bullet. Yeah, hey, fat ass, swallow a bullet and that's end nice. It for us. Your show sucks now.
1: Anything else, bud?
5: Nah, just a fast.
4: You know, you're an asshole. No. To call somebody up and say that, you know, you're an asshole.
1: Yeah, this guy thinks that he's...
4: I mean, are you serious? Bite a bullet?
1: No, swallow.
4: You're just like that...
1: Swallow.
4: What a loser you are.
1: And meanwhile,
4: how dare you call a show and suggest that? What a loser you are.
1: And he's...
4: You want to see me become Dan?
1: And he,
4: start talking that kind of crap again.
1: And he stars,
4: what an asshole.
1: And he's star 67... So he can't. He,
4: really?
1: He's anonymous, and he's Johnny Tough Guy. And listen, sir, you think that's the worst thing I've heard in my life, my friend, for me to swallow a bullet? And what if I really did? How would you feel then?
4: He wouldn't care. This guy, what a scumbag. No morals. You suck.
1: Speaking of swallowing a bullet.
2: Oh, she did, huh?
1: I think that she did. Did she? I don't
4: Is
1: know
4: that
1: how.
4: What
1: she,
4: happened?
1: I don't know how she did it.
4: She's awfully young.
1: Yeah. Former Fox staffer.
7: Staffer Jennifer Eckert has passed away. According to a...
1: Now, she had like some big lawsuit against one of her bosses at Fox, not Roger Ailes, but like another one.
7: County Sheriff's Office incident report obtained by People magazine. Eckert was found dead inside her Florida home on Saturday morning, September 19th. Christine Christofek, a spokesperson for the sheriff's office, added in a statement per the outlet, this death has been ruled a suicide. E! News has reached out to the Martin County Sheriff.
1: That's so sad.
4: Terrible.
7: Office for comment. Sheriff John Budenseek shared in a September 21st press conference that Eckert had been detained six times in the past 18 months under Florida's Baker Act, which allowed...
1: Oh, she's from Florida. Martin County, let me, is that like Port St. Lucie?
2: Is that what it is? The East Coast, yeah.
7: As individuals experiencing a severe mental health crisis to be held for 72 hours, telling reporters she spent a seven-week period in a mental health facility trying to get help for all her suicidal ideology and had been out of that facility for 1 week. Budenseek said their investigation discovered that Eckert had stopped taking her medication and had written in her personal ledger, I need to kill myself. It's the last thing to do. According to Entertainment Weekly, Eckert was born and raised in Miami, serving as an ESPN radio correspondent and entertainment anchor for a local PBS.
1: By the way, if you do need help, again, 988. If you have these type of thoughts and you need, you know, this type of help, 988.
4: This is so sad.
7: In Gainesville, Florida. Yeah. She previously worked at Fox News, the Fox Business Network, and Fox Nation. According to her website, Eckert was launching the second act of her career as a journalist. She also hosted the Reinvented with Jen Eckert podcast prior to her death. The most recent...
1: I mean, she needs to kind of... Well, I don't want to speak about a person that's no longer with us, but she needed to tone the makeup down a little bit.
2: That's filters on that one.
1: That
7: episode was released this past March. Per People magazine, she accused then-Fox Business anchor Ed Henry of rape in 2020, which he denied in a statement via his attorney July 20th of that year, which said in part, the evidence in this case will demonstrate that Ms. Eckert initiated and completely encouraged a consensual relationship. Ed Henry looks forward to presenting actual facts and evidence which will contradict...
1: Man, that's the worst for a dude to be accused of that when you didn't do that. That's like the worst.
7: The fictional accounts contained in the complaint. Henry was fired by the network over sexual misconduct claims, which 3 weeks later were revealed to be related to Eckert when she filed a lawsuit and claimed she was, quote, violently raped and left injured, bruised, and battered with bloody wrists by him, according to People magazine. Per the outlet, she also alleged that Henry asked her to be his, quote, sex slave, threatened punishment and retaliation if Eckert didn't comply with his sexual demands, and took...
1: Now, did they have that, you know, is that just... her saying that, or is that of record?
2: That's her saying it,
1: yeah.
2: I believe.
1: I mean, I'm, you know, I'm not going to listen. She's no longer with us. Rest in peace, my friend. And if you have these type of thoughts, please dial 988 for some help. Mm-hmm. But I'm not going to continue on, you know, these allegations that at this point are, you know, baseless because, you know, she is not here. Hello. Last call before I go to words.
8: Hello.
1: Yes.
8: Hey, Bubba, screw that last guy. Listen, I got two questions.
1: Okay.
8: Have you ever heard of King of the Hill Trailer Race? And can you bring that to your track?
1: I have seen and heard of King of the Hill Trailer Race. It's a little bit tougher on dirt than it is asphalt, just because of the traction aspect of it. And the trailer, you know, tends to get a little more sideways on dirt than it does asphalt, but that might be an interesting twist and make it even more, fun, if you will. It you got to get a pickup truck that you don't mind getting destroyed, because usually the pickup truck that's pulling the trailer ends up jackknifing, or you know, it's pretty fun, but it tears up a lot of stuff.
8: Yeah. It's a good time, though. It's really a good time.
1: Yeah, so, it's a good time for you watching it in the stands. It's not necessarily a good time for the racing, the track owners that have to provide all these vehicles that get junked up.
8: Yeah, understood. I'll set that. Have a good day.
1: All right, man.
2: Austin Wolf, $20.
1: Oh, thank you, Austin Wolf. Carrot Top.
2: Yeah,
4: how about that one?
1: He tried to harm himself as well. Carrot Top tried to harm himself in the midst of, like, somebody trying to extort him for, like, a sex tape or something.
4: Outing him for being gay, I think.
2: Yeah, they met on Grindr.
1: Oh, so
4: I think that's what it is. They were trying to hold him, you know, extort him or release that he was homosexual, I believe.
2: Well, yeah, and also through a tape and pictures.
4: Oh, he did have a tape as well.
9: Comedian Carrot Top is a
1: Yeah, he supposedly solicited a guy on Grindr. The guy didn't do anything... necessarily wrong because he had the correspondence with Carrot Top. And so I don't know if he was trying to extort him to release those screenshots or video, or and then Carrot Top tried to hurt himself, right?
4: Yeah.
9: And breathing on his own.
1: Originally from, I think, right outside of Orlando. Did you know that, Lummy?
2: Yeah, I think, Boca? I think.
1: Yeah.
9: After he was hospitalized.
10: His publicist says he's surrounded by friends and family.
1: You know, he's had a residency at the Luxor since, like, 2005.
2: That's insane.
1: Like,
4: his
1: 21
4: mom was
1: years.
4: One of the most important comedian. Like, she owned, I think, the Laugh Shack or whatever.
1: Are you sure that's not Pauly Shore?
2: Pauly Shore.
4: Oh, you're right.
1: Yeah, Pauly
4: yeah.
1: Shore.
4: No, you're right. I'm sorry.
1: Mitzi Shore.
4: Mitzi Shore.
1: Yeah.
4: You're right.
10: His team has not given a reason, but it comes just days after his attorney says a man suing him threatened to leak a sex video. We're also learning another man has come forward without...
1: Oh, don't talk to me about leaking sex videos.
10: ...allegations. 8 News Now investigator Eric Avenier has been going through those lawsuits.
11: Before comedian Carrot Top, whose real name is Scott Thompson, suffered injuries during a mental health crisis in Las Vegas, he became the target of a lawsuit filed in Broward County, Florida, where Carrot Top maintains a home in the Orlando
1: area. I don't know why the eye makeup, Carrot Top.
11: Area. According to the lawsuit, the comedian is accused of text messaging an unsolicited, sexually explicit video to recording artist Brian Evans. The video is alleged to have been sent sometime between 2023 and 2024. The lawsuit states the video shows Carrot Top engaged in sex acts with another male who appeared to be much younger than the comedian. The two entertainers had previously worked with each other at the Luxor Casino, and according to the complaint, they developed a friendship. But that friendship eroded when Evans said the video he received caused him substantial emotional distress. Earlier this month, Carrot Top's attorney received this email from Evans, which he calls an act of extortion. It says in part...
1: So, Jay, you can tell us, because you're a lawyer, if this is extortion or not, okay?
4: Mm-hmm.
11: Path A remains available on the terms previously stated, $500,000 in immediately available funds in exchange for resolution of all claims against Scott Thompson, his removal from the pending case, mutual releases, and dismissal with prejudice of the pending claims against him. But that wasn't the...
1: Is that extortion?
4: He didn't do it with a lawyer. I don't know. He signed it himself. I don't know if a normal person can do what a lawyer can do.
1: Right. Meaning...
4: Try to negotiate a settlement in a way that's not interpreted as extortion.
1: Right. So that would be a little extortion-y, more extortion-y as a private citizen, more so than a counsel.
4: I think it could be more interpreted that way, for sure.
1: Yeah.
11: We found in this lawsuit, another man came forward with allegations against Carrot Top, and those allegations include copies of text messages. Copies of those messages are in the same lawsuit. They're too explicit to show, let alone repeat on air. The man who came forward with that information is identified as Zachary DeFazio. In the lawsuit, DeFazio said he was 19 years old when he first came in contact with Carrot Top 5 years ago. DeFazio alleges Carrot Top contacted him through the Grindr dating app. DeFazio alleges the comedian sexually exploited him when he was too drunk to consent to sexual contact. Eric Avenier, 8 News Now.
10: Shows at the Luxor have been canceled while he recovers in the hospital. Vanessa.
4: Sounds like consensual sexual activity among two adult men.
1: It sounds
4: just
1: like Carrot
4: crazy.
1: Top doesn't necessarily want that
4: out there.
1: So he's freaked out. Maybe does his, you know, a harm yourself, Willie, to get, you know, public sentiment or support. I don't know.
4: This is like one of those Me Too allegations, but from a man. You know, I was with him, but I was too drunk to give consent. And, you know, I was only 19. You're an adult. Who cares if you like 19 or 20 year olds? I'm not. I just like to defend anybody. I can't believe that someone would do something like that with someone's private life, so much so that they're going to try to commit suicide. What a heinous individual.
1: Yeah, and the other thing is, like, Carrot Top, like, all right, so it comes out that you're gay. Like, is that the end of the world? Like,
4: again, me, I don't care.
1: Me,
4: right?
1: Like, right. No. Well,
4: do you
1: mean,
4: care?
1: Like,
4: does anyone here care
1: well, I mean,
4: if he's
1: I mean,
4: gay?
1: If you're not gay and they're trying to say that you are, you might really care. But if you really are gay and you're soliciting men on Grindr and you want and you've been with men, then, like, what's the big... You can't extort somebody who doesn't care.
4: Right.
1: Be like, go ahead. I hooked up with a man. Like, in today's world, we're less judgy about that than we've ever been.
4: Wait, we've all known that anyway. That's like being surprised when you heard that Ellen DeGeneres came out.
1: Yeah.
4: Whoa, really? Yeah. My mom was shocked. She used to watch that show, and I'm
1: Arlene's
4: like, really?
1: Like, oh, my God, she likes women?
4: I couldn't believe my mom was shocked by that.
1: Arlene. Arlene was the only person in the world that didn't know.
4: She was.
1: Yeah. When we return, Cindy Crawford's son died.
4: Oh, it's another one.
1: Oh, was that an overdose?
4: In the facility.
1: In the rehab?
4: Talk about negligence.
1: Now, is that a Jay Diaco case waiting to happen?
4: Give me a call.
12: Automatic microphone shut off. Engage.
13: Why? What'd they do now?
12: The Bubba the Love Sponge Show returns after these words.
13: I thought the fat one didn't really talk that much.

0: scared about a...
1: You see how calculated mine are, Bubba, every time, right?
2: Absolutely.
1: Just because I've seen it.
0: Yeah, he seems like he was really putting it out there on his text.
1: You're right, Black Eye and Callie, but it just doesn't even matter. No one cares. I can say this, too. I don't care if he's gay or not. I never thought he was funny. That's so...
0: Good morning, Bill. You didn't like his props when he was on Jay Leno?
1: No, I never really found him... Or Pauly Shore. That's why I kind of put them two together in the same category.
0: They're totally different, though.
1: Yeah, but they're both just...
0: Sure, a prop comic.
1: I don't like prop comics, and I don't like Pauly Shore's, like, persona. I thought it was so stupid. I've been to no, not Sicily. Went to Italy many moons ago. White iced tea. My mom didn't know Liberace was gay either, Buzzard Bob.
0: Huh?
1: She thought he was just eccentric.
0: Yes, sir.
1: Yeah, you know, F.J. Barr, some people get love it. I'm, as much as I didn't like him, I kind of liked Howie Mandel when I was a kid. But, I mean, I was a kid. I'm like 15. You know, I thought he was kind of funny. Carrot Bottom.
2: That was actually pretty fucking funny.
1: There you go, buddy. His name, too, Bob, is like a Grom is what a young surfer's referred to. He got that name at the Billabong House and Pipeline. Sure. He just said it earlier, where it's like where Kelly Slater and everyone would go. And the parents were like, go to bed, Groms. It's the best name ever. Yeah, George Michael. How about
0: no, I got
1: Boy George?
0: I'm not sure that you sent that to the right thing or that it. Cause it's
1: you didn't know Wonder Mike? Come on. How could you not know? Richard Simmons, another one, Riz his. 100%. But you know what? Well, that was an era when no one cared. No one cared what his sexual preference was. We just thought he was hilarious. I loved Richard Simmons. I thought he was hilarious. Yeah, Ricky Martin, another shocker, FJ Barr. Keep them coming. Those are awesome. Paula Poundstone. How about that one? What was the kind of heavyweight white guy who was like kind of soft spoken? He came out. I can't remember. He
0: heavyweight.
1: Not Tim Dillon. God, I can't think of his name. It'll come to me.
0: Heavyweight white guy.
1: Yeah, and he's kind of soft spoken. It's more like late '90s, early 2000s. Siegfried and Roy. You're right, Riz. There's another, buddy. You keep coming about. What are you doing in your free time?
0: Who's the actor that got in trouble?
1: Spacey. Kevin Spacey?
0: Yeah.
1: Yeah. I was a little shocked when that one came out at first.
0: Yeah, me too. Soft-spoken, fat, white guy.
1: Yeah. Anyone remember the soft-spoken, fat, white guy that was on TV in the late 90s, early 2000s? Yeah, Louis. Hold on. Sandra Bernhardt, that's funny. I think it may be Louis something.
0: Yeah, Louis. He's the comedian. Louis Anderson.
1: Yes. Louis Anderson, thank you, guys. And Lum Lum. Paula Poundstone, I got that one out, Kenny F. and Powers. Rob Halford from Judas Priest? I didn't know that. I'm not even going to read that one, Pippi Shortstroker, because he's alive and well. I think that one's been out there for a while, Austin Wolf.
0: Bruce Jenner?
1: No, someone said something about Travolta. Elton John. Yeah, I was shocked. The fat, big Elton John. I was shocked to find out he was. Yeah.
0: Jim Parsons.
1: P. Diddy. Jim Parsons. The bio, that's interesting. That was, I wasn't necessarily shocked when I found that he was a freak. He just, like, any hole. Jim Neighbors.

0: it was Christy Brinkley that was married to Billy Joel, right?
1: Yes.
2: Yeah.
0: Cindy Crawford wasn't married. I don't think.
3: The Casa Amigo guy, right? The Casa Azul, the tequila guy.
1: Yeah, the tequila guy.
0: Yeah.
3: With George Clooney.
0: But I think she's been around. She's been with that guy for like 30 years. Cindy Crawford's husband, yeah. I think. And now they. Her son, was it Presley?
3: Mm-hmm.
0: Presley Gerber. Was it from a different guy?
1: No.
0: Her maiden name is Crawford. Probably her married name would be Gerber if she took it.
4: We turn to other news tonight and to the heartbreaking headline involving the death of model Cindy Crawford and her husband Randy Gerber's 27-year-old son. Authorities say Presley Gerber died hours after checking into a rehab facility and now...
0: Well, she's probably been with the dad at least 30 years then, right?
1: Mm-hmm. Married in 98.
0: 98?
1: Richard Gere was 91 and 95.
4: A possible cause of death tonight. Here's Matt Rivers.
5: Tonight, tragedy for supermodel Cindy Crawford and her husband, Randy.
0: Man, what a good-looking family.
3: I was just going to say, what a beautiful family.
0: What a beautiful family. What a great-looking family. And Cindy Crawford really looks great.
3: Mm-hmm.
0: And the kid and the son, who's no longer with us, he looks like a good dude. The daughter, I think. Isn't she a model?
3: Yeah, I believe so.
5: Yes, Gerber, their only son, Presley Gerber, dying at the age of...
0: Oh, I didn't know about the tattoos there.
5: Of 27.
0: Not that, you know, matters.
5: The death now being investigated as a suspected overdose, according to Santa Monica police. Sources close to the case telling ABC News Presley Gerber checked into a high-end rehab center on Saturday. He was found dead by staff the next morning.
0: So,
3: big problem for the rehab center.
0: Well,
3: big problem.
0: Did they not properly test him upon intake to see what his levels, you know, potentially in a system could be? And he died, you know, from the levels that were, you know, he had pre-existing, or we think that he took him there?
3: I think there's two possibilities. One is they intook him and admitted him when he was under the effects of so much narcotics that he needed medical attention. The other is that he was able to get drugs in the facility and able to overdose. Now, I've heard stories from people I know that have been in facilities where they would go out to the side fence and people were throwing drugs over the fence to them. And I mean, so it's not uncommon or unknown that addicts can get drugs in rehab facilities. And so this is an either or. Both are negligent.
5: Presley Gerber started modeling at the age of 15.
6: This is the Pepsi for this model.
5: Later joining his famous mother for this 2018 Pepsi Super Bowl commercial. But behind the scenes, Presley Gerber was struggling with addiction and mental health issues that he says surfed.
0: Who's Tony or Joni? God, I hope you got to really like somebody to put it on your side of your neck.
3: I know.
0: Oh, my God. How about your arm or your back or... I don't know, anything but there, right?
3: I've never understood.
0: What if your son came home with Joni on the side of his neck?
3: Oh, my God.
0: Oh, my God.
3: We call those job killers.
0: Candle would carve it out with a butcher knife.
3: Yep, he'd have a nice scar there.
5: Just as a young teenager.
0: You'd need Candle with a carving and Dan with the stitching.
3: That's right.
5: Presley Gerber candidly sharing his decade-long battles on social media, posting Mental Health Mondays to help those also struggling.
7: Whether I help one person or 100 people get out of that place that I was in at one point in my life, that's all I need to do.
5: Presley Gerber making his last public appearance with his parents back in June.
0: Man, she doesn't even, his mom doesn't even look like herself there, right?
1: No.
5: In June. And just weeks ago, younger sister Kaya, a model and actress, referenced his challenges in an interview with Vogue, saying when something like that happens in a family, it kind of levels everyone.
8: David, tonight multiple news organizations are reporting that the family is asking for privacy during what is a very difficult and painful time. David,
4: an awful story. So many families with addiction in their families. Matt Rivers.
0: I mean, think about that and think about what that does to a family when your child does something like that. It just completely rocks the absolute core of the family.
3: And when he's trying to do it right, they got him to the facility.
0: Yeah.
3: That's anyone who's dealt with addiction, has had friends or family that has suffered from addiction, knows how difficult it is to get that person to just admit they're
0: just
3: having a problem.
0: Just to go.
3: And to go.
0: Yeah.
3: And to get them there is such a monumental task. And I'm sure that his mom and dad and sister were, you know, intricate in getting that done. And so it's heartbreaking that if my son was suffering and he went to a facility and died in the facility, I'm suing the crap

0: out of them.
1: No, absolutely. But just the struggles to get him there.
0: Wrongful death case.
1: Now are they going to? There's probably be an invest as to what he had pre-existing while checking in, and would it be remiss for them not to have potentially checked him for what he had going on upon intake?
0: I would say that the standard of care for a rehab facility is to determine whether someone is intoxicated when they enter, what that level of intoxication is, and whether they need treatment. Then, once they're in your facility, that they don't have access to drugs enough to overdose. It's pretty simple.
1: Well, it is simple, but there's a lot of working parts that could go wrong, and obviously something went wrong.
0: So sad.
1: Jay, I appreciate you, my friend.
0: I appreciate you more, and I love you, Bubba.
1: I love you too. I love you too, buddy. Thank you. Let me. I'll do the podcast. I just need some better backlighting. Yeah, we'll talk to you about that here in a second. We'll see you. Hopefully, we'll see you tomorrow.
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3: Until next time, always remember.
15: I repent.

0: goes, it kicks back to Oklahoma City for game seven.
1: No one's watching the series, though.
0: Really? Is the ratings all-time lowest?
1: Horrible, yeah.
0: Oh, they are?
1: Yeah. I mean, I think everybody knew it, but yeah, it's been confirmed.
2: Well, it's two teams with, you know, smaller markets, and, you know, I mean, it seems like it's obvious it's going to go to game seven, just like they wanted to.
0: Talk about a big
2: nothing. Makes everyone suspect.
0: Talk about a big nothing burger over the weekend. Now, we do have some stuff that went down, the Minnesota shooter.
1: You did ask, Bubba, you did ask Dan how his weekend was, and then he was going to answer, and then you started talking about your weekend, and then we got into the Pacers. So I don't know.
0: Sorry, Dan.
2: It's all right. I apprehended the Minnesota assassin. You didn't get to hear about it, so F off.
0: Dan and I texted this weekend. I had a tough day yesterday.
3: Oh, I'm sorry.
0: I texted happy Father's Day to my father. And then, of course, you know, I'm a dad, but I have zero conversation. You know,
2: you get that text you're hoping for?
0: I didn't get that text I was hoping for. So, Dan, I know you've spent the weekend with the kids, and because it's Father's Day, how'd it go for you?
2: It was great. I mean, you know, Danny and I watched the baseball game Friday night, and then watched the end of the Pacers game, and then Saturday I went on like really long, like an hour and a half long jet ski ride with Danny. Went all the way to those houses on Gibsonton that face the water.
0: Does he ride his own or ride with you?
2: He rode with me. We have one. And so we just went together. It was a little choppy.
0: Well,
2: no,
0: actually, F2.
2: Jay's got one. Yeah.
0: You go over to Davis Island. Jay's out of the country. He's never going to know about it.
2: I bet his doesn't run.
1: Wait, did Jay leave his family for Father's Day?
0: Yeah, of course he did.
1: Oh, hell yeah.
0: That's Jay's father. Hold on. That's Jay's Father's Day to himself.
2: Right.
0: Which, you know what? He might have it figured out. He really does. I mean, like, because I told Merch Crick what I wanted for Father's Day was to be left alone. So she left me alone. She went and saw her dad, and like I had like 5 hours. I watched some World War II stuff on the American channel that I like.
3: Nice.
0: And watched the Rays. My God, the Rays swept the Mets.
2: Yeah, I watched all the games.
0: God, I pretty much watched all the games as well. I watched a little bit of that, and then let me see what else. So that's about all I watched. I flipped between World War II. The Rays, and I watched a little bit of that Indy Racing League in St. Louis. Watched a little bit of that, and then
2: did you watch the F1 race?
0: Was that live?
2: It was like at 1 or 2 o'clock in the afternoon because it's in Canada.
0: Oh, the F1 that I got was the Vegas race, and I'm like the Vegas
2: race.
0: Yeah,
2: is it replay?
0: I don't know.
2: No, it was in Canada.
0: Oh, okay. Well, I didn't get a chance to see it.
2: It was exciting because there's a huge wreck at the very end. But, you know, not a huge wreck, but a significant.
0: I watched Sunday. I think, was it Sunday or Saturday that Caitlin, I think it was Saturday, Caitlin Clark, man. Did you guys, anybody watch that?
1: I did.
0: The New York Liberty were undefeated. They're the defending champions of the WNBA. And Caitlin Clark, was this her first game back?
1: Yes.
2: She's injured?
0: Yeah, she had a slightly torn or irritated quad, and she came back. I think she, was it 32? 32, 34?
1: Yeah, 32 maybe. She had 25 in the first half.
0: She almost got.
2: Jesus.
0: She. I think she had 32, 25 in the first half, 9 assists, I think maybe 9 rebounds. She almost hit a triple-double. But the New York Liberty are the defending WNBA champions and were undefeated, right?
1: Yeah, they were 9-0.
0: And
2: what's her record now?
1: They're 5-5.
0: They're 5-5, really? But they're going to be okay.
3: Well, she was hurt for what? 3 games?
0: Mm, 3 or 4. Lemmy, what did you do for this Father's Day?
2: I never really got to finish.
0: All right, Dan, go ahead. So sorry. Scattered. Got a lot going on.
3: He was jet skiing.
0: You went clear over to, you and Danny took like that. That's a pretty treacherous ride.
2: It was rough, too.
0: Because it's choppy.
2: Yeah, it was really choppy. And there's a strip of like 30 houses that face the sunset off of Gibsonton on the open water that I never knew existed.
0: Now, is that considered Apollo Beach?
2: I mean, I looked it up on my maps, part of Gibsonton, but it's, I don't know, I think it's north of Apollo Beach. But it was a really pretty area. It was amazing homes. And then yesterday went to a nice lunch with my kids. They got me a nice little gift basket, a little gift bag.
0: Seafood tower?
2: No, we didn't do that, but we went to Little Bay. But then we played catch with the three of them. It was you know, the three of us.
0: Can Sophia catch?
2: Yeah. She's not as good as Danny. Danny can zip the ball now.
0: I know, but you don't want him to zip it too hard. You need to be throwing.
2: I throw to Sophia,
0: yes,
2: right.
0: I was getting ready to see. It needs to go. It needs to go Dad. It needs to go Danny to Sophia. And then probably Sophia, either back to you and then back to Danny, like you're the pivot guy.
2: Oh, I never thought about that one.
0: That would probably be the better way. That way you can control what Danny gets, and you can control what she gets.
2: Yeah, Danny was pretty good about not throwing it at her head, but, you know.
0: Well, at the end of the day, though, it's your older sister, and, you know, you just remember how many times that she used to beat your ass. You know, that those days are over now because Danny's getting bigger, but there probably were a lot of years where Sophia could just light his ass up because she was much bigger than him. So he remembers those days.
2: They get along well, though. They're cute together.
0: They are?
2: Yeah, they miss. If they're not together, they miss each other. You know,
0: all right, cool.
2: It was sweet.
0: But so
2: it was a nice day. We went did a little fish shopping. And
0: fish?
2: For like a fish tank.
0: Oh, for the fish tank?
2: Yeah, we got this bully.
0: Well, you guys went and got like an aggressive fish?
2: No, we had it. We had an aggressive fish, and we went to the place to get more fish because the aggressive fish keeps eating and killing all the other fish.
0: And you got another aggressive one.
2: So, no, he gave us a couple like blue freshwater lobsters. You ever see those?
0: No.
2: Yeah. They're cool.
3: Crawfish.
2: They really look like crawfish. I think they're related to crawfish. And a couple snails, and then we're going to bring the big fish back. He's going to take them back and then trade it for smaller fish because he doesn't want us to just flush it.
0: So hold on.
2: They're expensive, too.
0: Oh, they're like...
2: $60.
0: I was going to say, yeah, when I had a full-blown fish tank, they were like, you know, some fish would be like $100.
2: Oh, some are even more than that. Yeah, I mean, these are like nice freshwater fish.
0: The real exotic ones.
2: Yeah.
0: So, Lummy, what did you do for Father's Day?
3: Oh, I just traveled around.
0: Did you ask your family to leave you alone, like me?
3: Yeah, I wanted to on Sunday, but Friday saw my parents and my dad just is in his own world. Saturday saw Ashley.
0: Are you starting to notice that you're maybe when you say you're my dad's in his own world, does that mean maybe age is kind of setting in and he just doesn't want to deal with it?
3: Yes, yeah, he doesn't like really leaving the house anymore. Doesn't believe in the AC either in a hot
0: summer.
3: What do you
0: mean? Hold on. We live in Florida.
3: Yeah, I know. Well,
0: How do you not believe in AC?
3: I have no idea, but he loves sitting downstairs where there's no AC watching the basketball game and baseball game. And,
0: so where it's like 85 out, where he's like literally...

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1: Over people with traditional values that got our country where it is today. 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
2: Well, I think we're headed that way. Just saying. There's a lot more of her nowadays than there are of good kids.
1: And she probably, in my opinion, will die with a yeast infection.
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0: Wiley. Right out of the box. PayPal, Venmo, Cash App. Thank you, Seth Wiley. This is for you. Oh, I don't have my machine turned on. Oh, it's always something, my friend. Beep, beep, beep, beep. Now it's got to go through the hole. There you go. Thank you, Dr. Dan. I'm assuming that was Dr. Dan.
1: Yes, it was.
2: Yes, it was.
0: Tuesday, September 22nd, 2026.
1: Clearly in autumn.
0: Are we in autumn officially? Is the summer officially over?
1: All gone. Bye-bye.
0: So it's fall now. Yep. Which Florida, you know, fall and spring are kind of summer-like.
1: But they're the months that make Florida shine. You know what I mean? Pretty much from now until April is when Florida is at its best.
0: Yeah, I would actually, if I had to, maybe move it one more month to like November, because October tends to be, I mean, I'm sorry, another month from now, like Halloween, it starts getting real nice, whereas it's still going to be, what, 90 today? 88? 89?
2: It's supposed to be 88. There's supposedly no more 90s.
0: Oh, no more 90s.
2: No more 90s.
0: Maybe the grass will stop growing so much. Did you know, I don't know if this is an old wives' tale or not, but I was told this by a person that's had a lawn service for years, not Average Joe, somebody else, that grass stops growing when the low temperature of the night, meaning, you know, the low, gets below 70. That's when grass...
1: St. Augustine grass, specifically?
0: Yes. Yeah, wow. Well, slows down growing significantly. So grass grows actually at night, and it has to be 70 degrees or hotter for it to really, like sometimes in the summer, you might have to mow your lawn two times a week.
2: Yeah.
0: I mean, you know, with all the rain. And so when it gets down, when the lows are in the, 60s, 69 and below, that's when grass becomes more dormant and doesn't grow. Now, you can fact check that. I don't know necessarily if it's true. That's just what some old timer told me back in the day. I was bitching about mowing the grass. He's like, well, until it gets in the 60s at night, you're going to keep it. It keeps growing. Again, thank you, Seth Wiley. And that's for you. Thank you, my friend. Did Jackson Dart last night, Monday Night Football? I can only play just an absolute portion.
2: Yeah,
0: I can't even get that next horn. Like, if I get that next horn, it's copyright. I try to get as close to it as I can, too.
2: Right on the edge.
0: The Giants got their ass kicked by the Rams. Who's the guy?
2: Came in.
0: Oh, I know Jameis came in. This is the play that supposedly blew out. Is this going to... Are we going to get a copyright on this, or we should be okay?
2: Should be okay.
3: Take another look at the hit.
0: No, it was his knee. So, I guess the ribs and what have you wasn't what got hurt. It's just this part right here.
3: With Young and Stewart.
2: Right there.
1: It's that lateral hit to the knee. It's the terrible triad.
3: Young and Stewart.
0: And he hits it with his, mid-thigh, which that bone is probably the biggest bone in your body, isn't it? Your femur?
1: Femur, plus he's got a big pad, plus he's got that big, muscle. So Greg, all that weight and all that force, and it's, again, it's innocent.
0: No, yeah, it's not. It's the guy's, Gregory Nicholson on the PayPal.
2: Right.
0: PayPal, Venmo, Cash App, thank you. Yeah, the guy's not trying to leg whip him or nothing. He's actually just continuing his defensive play, He's trying to not hit the quarterback high. He's trying to come in midsection because I think that's about the only place you can hit a guy now at a quarterback.
3: And Stewart.
2: Oof.
0: Oh. And thank
1: God. All his weight's on that left leg, too.
0: Well, I don't think it. I don't think. I think he might be. His leg might be.
2: Is he on the ground? Yeah.
0: No, it's not on the ground.
3: And Stewart.
2: Nope.
0: Now, hold on. Ready? Yeah, so Dan, it's like. If you look right here, Dan.
1: It's in the air still.
0: Yeah, so it's in the air still.
3: Young and Stewart.
0: Just getting ready to plant it. Actually, Dan, it's probably better that it wasn't planted.
1: Mm-hmm.
0: It may do more damage planted.
1: Now, I heard this morning that it's an MCL sprain, and he didn't rip it apart. He didn't blow it out completely.
0: So what does that mean?
1: Okay, so...
0: That outer ligament?
1: Yes. There's two ligaments on the outside that hold your knee from going, that direction. And so when you get that hit... there's a couple things that, that tend to happen. You get a medial collateral ligament tear or strain. You get a medial meniscus tear, which is the cartilage on the inside. So the ligament on the inside that stabilizes the knee, the cartilage on the inside, and then if you hit it really hard, you get an ACL tear.
0: Now, a strain is what? Where it just kind of rubber
1: bands? Rips a little bit, but not completely. You know, you can see damage in it with the MRI, but it's not like torn all the way through.
0: Do they go in and...
1: No, if it's just a strain, they rest.
0: How fast can your body get to repairing that? And does your body build more cartilage or more tendon or what happens naturally?
1: It depends on the severity of the tear. Small tears can sometimes heal stronger, but big tears leave a permanent weakness. So they'll evaluate the severity of the tear, and he'll wear, you know, a brace just so he can't go lateral or medial.
3: Combining to hit and bring down Jack.
1: You're right. If his foot was solidly planted, that hit happened half a second later, it would have blown out his ACL.
0: Actually, him not being planted probably is the difference between tearing and spraining. You know what I'm saying?
1: Sure, now, I agree. 100% agree. By the way, you're right. Below 70 degrees, grass, St. Augustine grass, does not grow.
0: Wow, thank you.
1: I checked it.
0: That wasn't anything I looked up. It was just some old-timer back. It was actually in Ocala.
1: Growth rate stops sharply at 70.
0: Drunk Dave, the guy who takes care of my property up there, worked 20 years at Mike's Lawnmower in Ocala. And, you know, he worked on Skaggs and everything. He was the mechanic. And he's the one that told me, is the minute that it stops, that it's below 70 at night, grass significantly, you know, slows down the growth. Here's the deal. Does Jackson dart immediately when you hit the ground, you know, like even in a sprain, do you know?
1: You know that your knee's hurt. You just can't tell how badly. And so, you know, when the guy gets hurt and they run out to the field.
0: Oh, look at that right there, Dan. Look at that. Oh.
1: Yeah. But you already see when the guy gets hurt and they run out to the field, there's some guy that's like working on that knee, like pulling on it, trying to push it inside and outside. He's evaluating the strength of the tendons and the ligaments around the knee to see if something's torn, but it's not an exact science.
0: You know what also might have helped, Dan, is his right leg trailing kind of supported the outward movement. Watch this. Now his right leg immediately. Now it.
1: Oh, his left leg stopped his knee from going inside.
0: No, his right leg.
1: That's what I'm saying. His right leg stopped his left knee from deforming inside.
0: So his right leg kind of acted like a guardrail a little bit there. It might have gone. It may have gone a little. It may have even been. So right here, it's in the process of being stretched, right? So, yes. I mean, it's in the process. Now, it's hard telling how far it would go, but then his right leg comes back on a whip and kind of like puts it back into place a little bit.
1: Yep.
3: Combining to hit and bring down Jackson Dart, you saw the left leg get caught there.
0: So with that, Dan, you know, you're not immediately crippled. You can walk, right? Like he's doing here.
1: Yes, because his knee's still stable. It hurts, but it's stable. It's not going to collapse.
0: And Lummy, here comes Jameis.
2: That's right.
0: Oh, comes right on in. Throws a pick.
2: Sure does.
3: Off the field.
2: He's known for his picks.
1: How far into the game was this injury?
2: I think it was. I think he threw five passes. So.
1: Oh, first quarter.
0: Yeah, it was first quarter. Yeah.
1: And they got their asses kicked.
0: Lummy, how did the formerly retire? Was it Aaron Donald?
2: Yes, I don't think he's.
0: I think he played.
2: Did he?
0: I think he did pretty well, actually.
2: I know that Myles Garrett's out, so that's their little two-headed monster.
0: He's out?
2: Yeah, he's out. He had
0: Was a lot of injuries in week two over some pretty high-profile people, wasn't there?
2: That lack of preseason and practicing.
1: I agree, Lamy, 100%. These guys are getting paid so much money, and they're coming and they're starting the season completely out of game shape, out of game timing. And there's no game chemistry amongst the players. And so.
0: Well, because your high profile guys might play the opening series of your third preseason game, but they don't play one and two. So they do that for a couple different reasons. One, workload and getting hurt. And then they only have one series of on the last game to get into game shape or game speed, so to speak, right? Mm-hmm. You know? So I don't know that there's a winning solution with regards, because I don't like preseason. I don't think anybody really likes preseason, but it's almost a necessary evil to an extent.
1: Well, we shortened it to three games instead of four, and it didn't make a difference at all.
0: No.
1: It still sucks. They still don't play the starters. In fact, they play them even less.
0: Right, yeah, which might be one of the reasons why we're getting these starters, these big time athletes that are getting hurt, because they're not having the reps in real live game, you know, mode type situations for preseason.
2: And their practices are really just, they don't hit. I think they hit, what, 12 times?
0: No, I think 13 or 14 times the whole year.
1: The whole year.
0: And you as a coach have to, you know, strategically pick when you're going to hit. Like, man, when we were growing up, I mean, we hit every day except the day before.
2: Yeah.
0: Every day.
2: And in summer, they were trying to squeeze 3 days in.
0: Oh, I mean, it was ridiculous. But, man, I wish high school would have had a players' union. I think they kind of do now, though. I think, and you know, there are some states that on the high school level are allowing NIL.
2: Florida's one of them.
0: Did you know
1: really?
0: That? Yes.
2: Yeah, there's 40 states.
1: NIL money in high school?
0: Yes.
2: Yeah, 40 states have it.
0: There's only 9 states, Dan, that don't have it. So, like, you know, like, so think about this. Let's say you're in Indiana, because I know Indiana does not have it. And you're this guy that is, you know, out of
1: Mr. Indiana. You know what I mean? Yeah, you're the stud.
0: Yeah, exactly. You're a, you know, running back, quarterback, wide receiver, some, you know, defensive end, linebacker, corner, somebody of a skilled offensive lineman. And you are, let's say you're an offensive lineman, you're 6'6", 310 as a sophomore, and you got you got Alabama, you got Ohio State, you got Notre Dame, you got Indiana, you got LSU, you got Florida, Miami, you got every team in the country, every college in the country that's interested in you. Well, you still got 2 more years of high school. Why, that doesn't stop a Jesuit or an IMG or what's that place out of St. Thomas Aquinas. You got these Florida schools. Well, and I think if you're in Indiana and you don't want to really move so far, you probably figure out what the closest state that I'm sure Ohio and Illinois has NIL in high school, and you just, you know, you go live with a host family and they pay you $25,000-$30,000 to come be their strong side tackle, you know, and you get, you know, your junior and senior year there. And if you got a school that can afford that, it's probably a pretty dominant program. You're probably going to get more looks there than you did your little pissant Indiana school. And yeah, there are NILs in high school. That is just absolutely, it's going to destroy. I mean, I think the NIL concept has destroyed amateur sports altogether.
2: Yes.
0: I mean, you know, what I think Ohio State, I, right off the top of my head, has a $50 or $60 million NIL budget. You know, like.
2: Yeah, that LSU. Yeah, I mean, I'm looking at the top highest kids right now in high school. There's a kid
0: in high school.
2: Yeah, kid in high school. California, $2.4 million.
0: Hold on, Dan.
1: Where's that money coming from?
0: Dan, high.
2: Boosters.
0: From
1: public high schools?
0: From private. Dr. Diaco and his two brothers that support Jesuit to the nth degree. And so the Jesuit athletic director comes to you guys and said, hey, man, I need a $50,000 check. You know, and he does that, you know, to 10 different people.
2: Catholic school. Then you got David Jacobs, $1.7 million in Georgia. He's Trinity Catholic. So it looks like a lot of the Catholic schools.
0: Hold on. So the one dude, there's a dude in California that makes $2.4 million.
2: Yeah, he's the highest right now.
0: What is he, a quarterback, running back?
2: They claimed him as just an athlete.
0: Athlete. Dan, in high school. $2.4 million a year in high school.
2: Looks like the highest in Florida right now is an offensive lineman, offensive tackle number 6 from St. Thomas. He's making $1 million.
0: Million.
1: Wow. Is there anyone from Jesuit getting money? Can you tell? I'm looking up just the colleges. Texas spends $77 million a year.
0: Yeah.
1: Miami spends $73 million a year. Oregon, 66.
0: Now, mind
1: Florida,
0: you, now,
1: 57.
0: Dan, mind you, the Tampa Bay Rays are a professional major sports franchise in a very, very, very, very, very regulated Major League Baseball sanctioning body, and their payroll is $100 million for their team. Meanwhile, you got University of Miami football, college, amateur, whose payroll NIL budget is just $30 million less than a professional team that's playoff caliber.
2: Looks like Jesuit has one.
0: Jesuit has one?
2: He's a linebacker. He's making $250,000.
0: Who is it?
2: Caden Henderson.
0: Dan's going to tell Danny to be his best friend.
1: Yeah. I know who you're talking about.
0: What's the kid's name?
2: Caden Henderson.
0: Caden Henderson.
1: Is he a junior?
2: Yes. Yeah. He looks like he's committed to Texas A&M.
1: Yeah, I heard him.
0: Well, I mean,
1: and he didn't play. I don't think he played in the game this weekend when they lost. They had a second half comeback go against them, and they lost.
0: What are they, 2-1?
1: I think they're 3-1.
0: 3-1.
1: Yeah.
0: And who beat them this weekend? Aren't Jesuit like supposed to be the one?
1: St. Pete Catholic.
0: Really?
2: That's an upset.
1: Yeah, it was an upset.
0: Wow.
1: They were ahead like 17-3, and they lost 20-17.
0: My Warsaw Tigers are now 4-0, Lummy.
2: Look at that.
0: Number three team in the state for 5A. 4-0. They got a big matchup this weekend. I actually, like an old-timer, listened to the game on the Warsaw News Now app Friday night. Laid in bed, watched. I forget what I was watching on TV, but I had the volume down and was listening to the Warsaw football game. I'm so out of gas. So the guy on Jesuit, is he the only Tampa Bay based guy?
2: Yeah, that's what it looks like. Yeah, that's reporting on this Max Prep site. I mean, there still could be kids that are making like 50 to 100,000.
0: Can you imagine being a junior going to Jesuit and making $250,000 a year?
2: No.
0: First of all, in high school, you don't have any expenses.
2: Nope.
0: I mean, like, you don't got a mortgage or, anything, property taxes or, a payroll for employees or anything like that. You're just a high school kid and you're making $250,000 a year.
1: I mean, at 14, the only thing you're buying is like Slurpees.
0: Yeah.
1: And candy and
0: maybe
1: clothes.
0: Maybe some condoms. Hopefully. But so anyway, yeah. Wow. Wow. Who the Bucks play this Sunday?
1: It could be the worst team in the league, and they're still going to lose.
0: Oh,
2: they're Minnesota Vikings.
0: They're going to get beat.
1: Yep.
0: Packers play. They finally have a home opener. They play Thursday night, and it looks like Michael Penix is going to. The Falcons have already said he's starting. It's Thursday night football, which I can't watch because what's the start like 8:20?
2: Yeah.
0: God. So I'm not gonna be able to watch it at all.
1: Will you record it and watch it later?
0: No, I don't even. I'm like, what am I going to record on? I don't have a DVR. I don't have one of those things anymore. I don't have cable. I got Get-A-Box. I'm sure Get-A-Box has some kind of recording feature on there.
2: It does.
0: I can't quite figure it out. I mean, I can't. I don't have time for it. You know what I do, Dan? And it's so if ESPN or whatever network it broadcasts the game, they really, like, they'll put together a 15 to 17 minute highlight reel of the game, and it's every major play. They just
1: fine.
0: Well, they cut out all the, the 33 seconds pre-snap, huddle. They cut out, they just get right to every, even defensive stops and fourth and ones, not just all scoring plays, but like anything that was, a major play of the game. And you can watch that, and in 17 minutes, get every good play or every influential play, and pretty much watch what you have to invest 3 hours on. You can watch it in 17 minutes. That's what I'll do.
2: Wow.
0: I mean, Lemmy, you probably do the same thing.
2: Yeah, I do. Yeah, it is very convenient.
0: Yeah, it is. It'll tell you the entire game. So the Rays open up a doubleheader today. First game's at 1:15, 1:10. They got their six games up with what? Not how many games? Seven games left.
1: If they beat the Yankees one time, they win the division.
0: I know, but here's what I'm scared of: the Yankees sweep them.
1: Never four in a row.
0: I'm just
1: ain't gonna happen.
0: I'm just Let's be pessimistic.
1: Okay.
0: It's this new game. It's called Let's Be Pessimistic. Let's say they drop all four. That still puts them two up, yeah. Right?
2: Yes.
0: And that means they just have to win one of...
2: Against the Phillies.
0: Against the Phillies, I'm assuming.
1: Who are trying to, you know, establish their position in the playoffs as a wild card team. The right. Phillies are not a bad team.
0: No, no. Both teams we're playing have something to play for. You know, it's not like the Minnesota Twins or one of these ass bucket teams that, you know, don't have anything to play for. The Phillies are they're going to probably win their division, I think. That or they're certainly
1: they're second in the division, I think.
0: Well, they're definitely a wild card team.
1: Atlanta, I think, has it.
0: Then they're definitely a wild card team. They're playing. I mean, yeah. they got to win just as much as the Rays do. So, if they would win now, if them and the Yankees tie. But the Yankees beat them four in a row. Does that kind of eliminate Brian's suggestion that that if all tiebreakers go to the Rays? That I think that was assuming that the Rays won one of the four.
2: Yeah, they got
0: to
2: win one.
0: So they just basically got to beat the Yankees one time.
2: One time. They let's just do
0: and
2: it
0: Judge
2: today
0: is,
2: at
0: and
2: 1
0: Judge
2: o'clock.
0: Is gone, isn't he?
1: He just came back.
2: Yeah, he just came back.
0: No,
2: I think he got...
0: He came back, Dan, and then he left.
1: Oh, he left again?
0: And they're saying that he's trying to nurse it to be available in October for playoffs.
1: Yeah, well, he's important for their team. So
2: he's got no timeline for return.
1: Philadelphia's at the bottom of the wild card race, and they want to try to get a home team advantage, I'm sure. So they have 86 wins, and Chicago and San Diego have 87 wins. So Philadelphia's playing for every single win's important to them.
0: Yeah, and like how
1: and
0: do we...
1: New York is 5 games above Boston, and so they could drop a couple games and not really worry about it.
0: Well,
1: I mean, so I don't think New York's got anything to play for.
0: Well, yeah, they do.
1: Trying to beat us.
0: I mean, if they go on a 7 game, which they've put 7 together many a times this year, and we've lost 7 before. We've done a couple. I mean, we've had a couple of 7 game losing streaks this year.
2: But I
0: got to think that we can win one.
2: Because it's going to be us, and then they got to play Baltimore.
0: And Baltimore never gives up. Especially
2: and Baltimore plays them hard.
0: And especially within the division, right?
2: Yes, yep.
0: This, I've been seeing a lot of this online, and I don't know if this is set up just to get people riled up or this is for real, but they're going and asking women. And one of the ones that I saw was a woman that was walking on the Tampa Bay Riverwalk. Like one of these ladies that they asked.
2: Well, this is Riverwalk right here.
0: Oh, is this Riverwalk?
2: Yeah, I see the brick building behind it. That's at Armature Works.
0: All right. So these are Tampa women. And I don't know if these are if this is real organic and it's real or if it's, set up. You get some chick. Act like she's walking with her boyfriend. I'm going to ask you this, and you're going to say this, and it's going to get people all riled up.
4: Sydney Sweeney.
5: We're asking people, who hurts women more, in your opinion?
0: Well, now, I just completely answer my question. With the goofy, with the little music behind it, hear it?
2: Yeah.
4: Sydney Sweeney.
5: We're asking people, who hurts women more, in your opinion?
4: This one. What's her name?
0: Set up.
2: Yeah.
0: This is not organic. First of all, there's nobody out. Right? There's nobody out.
2: Yeah, it's pretty busy usually right there.
0: Yeah.
1: Stage the whole set. Exactly.
0: Yeah, exactly like Dan. Like, this is like at 7:30 on a Sunday so that you don't have a lot of people there. And you can have your people that you've staged to come walking through here. Because usually it's never this desolate unless it's 7:15 on a Sunday.
4: Name?
5: Sydney Sweeney.
4: Sydney Sweeney.
5: Why does she hurt women more than her?
0: And you know what? This is so bad for women because it makes women look stupid. It really does.
1: Well, the only redeeming feature here is that both of these jackasses are from Texas.
0: Yeah, maybe.
1: He's got Texas and she's got a Texas shirt on, hat.
0: Yeah.
1: So.
4: Sexual image on women and for a sports ad when there's women that have like worked really hard in sports and they could honestly be more representative in a sports ad.
5: And what did she do?
4: I think she... I actually don't know what the case ended up being. If she did.
5: It was a mistrial. But the case was about.
0: And by the way, this bitch is so stupid. She doesn't even know what a mistrial is.
1: She knew Cindy Sweeney's name.
5: She was mentally insane while killing her own kids.
4: Right, but then she was. Wasn't it?
5: It was
4: they
5: a
4: were
5: mistrial.
4: Deciding if she actually did or if the husband did.
5: No, the trial was about she did it. but was she criminally responsible for doing it? The trial was never about did she do it or did she not. It was,
0: are people that uninformed?
1: Yes.
0: Or is she just acting uninformed?
1: No. The news is TikTok and Facebook and Instagram. That's their news.
0: That's their news.
1: They don't watch news. And then they get the mainstream news in the airport, CNN, which is obviously skewed.
5: Just
0: what? I thought you took a breath like you were going to continue on.
1: I just stopped myself. I self-edited.
0: I was going to try to give you the courtesy.
1: No, I appreciate it, but
5: did she do it or did she not? It
0: was, hey, I mean,
1: she's sexualizing herself.
0: I got to tell you, I love her nails, and I think she's pretty sexy, but I think she's also making herself look stupid.
5: Just what was her mental state?
4: I don't think she hurts women, though, as much. Like, she hurts her own image and, like, mothers in general. Like, it affects...
1: He's saying, like, oh, my God, this girl's so stupid, and I'm engaged to her.
0: Yeah.
1: She's got an engagement ring on.
0: I know.
4: Reputation of...
0: She needs to come see you for some new boobs.
1: Yeah. But I can't fix her dumb asses.
0: So, yeah.
5: This is a sports betting app, not a sports ad.
4: Right.
5: And she's an investor in the company that she was promoting here.
4: Okay.
5: So she was kind of going all in using her well-known sexuality to sell a product.
4: Yeah.
5: And get it spoken about. And
0: what's wrong with that?
1: Well, her chin just disappeared.
5: Is accused of being too hormonal to have been responsible for what she did.
0: Ask these four tag-alongs the same question. I would much rather hear what these four dudes, who look like they may have been on a bender from last night, having been to bed, right? Ask these dudes way more than the same thing you're asking this one.
5: I would argue this hurts women way more because it's saying if a woman is too hormonal, she may kill her own kids. Whereas she is doing the tale as old as time. A woman using her sexuality to get the attention of men, which was her target market.
6: I agree with that. I think her being more hormonal isn't like... I think that she's just insane. Instead of like that's her own thing, not necessarily hormones. I mean, maybe for some women, like, it does affect them that much.
0: All right, you know what? You're more a word salad than your fiancé.
1: We don't want to piss her off. You know, because obviously she's, you know, moody.
6: I think that's like a her problem.
0: I don't know what this. I don't know what this.
1: They're upsetting each other.
0: Yeah,
1: like her answer mortified him, and his answer irritated her.
0: When we return,
1: but seriously, Bubba, I mean, Lummy, who do you think hurts women more, Cindy Sweeney or Clancy?
2: Clancy.
0: Please.
1: Clancy. Yeah.
0: Did you see where?
1: And by the way, he made a good point. She's not advertising sports. She's advertising sports betting.
0: Right.
1: And everybody.
0: Whose demographic is probably 95% men.
1: And so it's 90 plus, yes.
0: Yeah.
1: And then, by the way, these same people that are in such an outrage, there was a Sports Illustrated cover with two of those lesbian soccer players on it, naked, and no one said anything negative about them trying to sexualize the homosexual images of two women spooning each other on the cover of a magazine, butt-ass naked. Remember, what? You know the cover? Lummy, you know the cover?
2: No. What was that?
1: Oh, my God. I think it was last year, Sports Illustrated, with the two soccer players naked on the cover.
0: Were they completely naked or they have
1: butt ass
0: out?
1: Naked and they're spooning each other?
0: Were they blurred out?
1: Nope. They were just positioned.
0: All right. So it was what, promoting women's soccer?
1: It was just Sports Illustrated cover. And so, you know, it was completely sexualizing them.
2: Was it the body magazine or the body issue?
1: Might have been.
2: Because they do like a body issue once a year.
1: Yeah, which exploits, sexualizes, and objectifies women. But no one bitches about that. God forbid that Cindy Sweeney shows the edge of her side boob in trying to advertise to dudes for a betting promotion. I think she's wrongly vilified. I can't believe how they attack her. I mean, she's an average actress, and she's not the hottest chick in the world, but she has such a nice niche right now, and guys like seeing her, and it's so funny how
0: she's guilty. You know what? She's guilty of one thing:
1: being sexy. Yeah,
0: that's it. She's not done anything wrong. She's not killed her kid. She's not hurt anybody. She's not swindled anybody.
1: Nope.
0: She's not done anything. She's not extorted anybody.
1: Mm-mm.
0: She has, you know, she does her job. She's sexy. And you know what? And add another one to that. Sexy and successful.
1: Mm-hmm.
0: And that gets you, you know, that makes some people hate you.
1: Yeah, Kim Kardashian can do it. No one messes with her. But Cindy Sweeney does it, and they say she's the devil.
0: When we return, I just can't understand. speaking of the ramifications that Lindsey Clancy potentially has had on women. Well, now the governor of Massachusetts, this old bag, she is going to implement a, and she has the power to do it. Somebody might take her to, you know, federal court potentially, but she's going, if you have a baby in the state of Massachusetts, within 2 weeks of you having that baby and returning back home, you're going to have a mandatory visit from a worker, a state mental health worker employed by the state of Massachusetts to do a home visit to make sure you're okay. Now, my question is this, and don't answer it, Dan, because I'm going to go into words and we'll return with it. But isn't that like, what if you're a normal woman and you have a normal husband and you're your baby and you have like, do you have to let him in? Like, I'll let the governor explain it next. But to me, it seems very Gestapo-like. Like, okay, hold on. I just had a baby. Everything's going great. I love my husband or my significant other, whoever the baby daddy is. There is no abuse. There is no mental health. I'm a 25, 26-year-old healthy chick of healthy mind. Bouncing right back from pregnancy, nursing, bottle feeding, baby's doing well, and I have to let you in my home to start prying and asking questions from the state? Yeah, the governor says that's going to happen. She said it yesterday. I'll play it next.
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1: This Saturday night, 3,000 to win, 604 crate late model at Ocala Speedway. It's the Mike Peters Open. Mike Peters, Mike and his wife Angie owned the track for 10 years prior to Tom Bean and I buying it back in, God, I think we bought it in 11. When did 16, almost 17 years now.
3: Wow.
1: Wow. So anyway, we pay homage to the former former owners of the track, Mike and Angie Peters, with the Mike Peters Open every year. It's a $3,000 late model race. We'll do it Saturday. It looks like the rain's going to probably hold out for us. It doesn't look like that wet of a week.
3: Nope.
1: I went up on Saturday, roughed it in, spent about 6 hours on it Saturday, had it pretty much race ready, then sealed the track over. And hopefully that seal will last through the little bit of rain they get this week. And I'll go up on Friday, put about 10 hours on Friday. I'll get there about 11. It's about an hour from here. And then work until 8. And then get up at 7:15 on Saturday and work all day on Saturday to get it. You know, once you get it roughed in, then you got to till, water, pack. Till, water, pack. Till, water, pack. Then grade, clip. Clip it one last time. Then till, water, pack, water. And it's just, and there's, I have no help except myself. I do it all.
4: No one?
1: Nobody. Drunk Dave helps me. He keeps my water trucks. If he can keep my water trucks loaded, because a lot of times I'll go from the red water truck right to the black one. I got to put two loads on it based on, and it's all weather related. Like if it's overcast and I don't have a lot of sun, then I can go 50% less water. But if it's just pure sun and it's just baked, you know, we don't have any shade, obviously, on the track. There's no trees. It's just baking there, and you just got to keep laying the water to it. I'll put 40,000. I'll put 30,000 gallons of water on that on between Friday and Saturday.
3: Oh, wow,
1: that's a lot of water.
3: What's your water bill?
1: Well, we have a well.
3: Okay,
1: yeah, we have a big four. I think it's a 4-inch well. It's a big one. So Massachusetts governor says everybody that has a baby will be visited in home by a government appointed healthcare provider to make an assessment. Now, Dan, I can just only imagine if you had a baby and your girl is sitting there, everything's going good, and some numbnut comes up, flashes you their ID, and tells them, "I need to get inside to talk, ask the new mom some questions." And do you tell them, "Get the hell out"? Like, do you gotta let them in?
5: No, you don't. It's voluntary. It's a free one-time home visit. They currently do 3,000 families a year, and they're trying to make it expanding up to 68,000 families a year, and it's a one-time visit in the first few weeks, screening for postpartum depression, anxiety, and mental health problems. The thing is, Bubba, if a law or a policy is passed, you want it to have made a difference in the previous problem. So if you apply this law to Clancy, it makes no difference. So dumb law.
1: Right, because she didn't show her psychosis, you know.
5: Her baby wasn't 2 weeks old.
1: Two weeks after any of her babies were born, including but not limited to her last baby. So 2 weeks after he was it a girl? It was a boy, yeah. 2 weeks after he was born, the little guy, she wasn't having these type of psychosis issues where she wants to kill.
6: Everybody in the state, when you have a baby, you're going to have a home visit.
0: You're going to have a home visit.
1: Hey, let me. Brandon Forrester says he runs equipment in Ocala.
4: I told him to send an email.
1: Yeah, send us an email. I might need you, my friend, especially if you know what you're doing.
0: Yeah. You're going to have a home visit within days, weeks.
1: Get off my property.
5: Yeah, you can say that. I don't want a warrant.
1: You're not talking. No, my wife is fine. In fact, the baby's on the teat right now. Get out of here.
0: Have a home visit within days, weeks, and that will be an opportunity.
1: And you know that healthcare worker's just up there sizing up all your stuff, looking at you.
5: Oh, yeah, calling the buddy saying, oh, man, did you see his watch winder?
1: Yeah, I mean, everything.
5: See the watches in
1: everything.
5: There?
0: Or a healthcare provider to make an assessment. Everybody in the state, when you have a baby, you're going to have a home visit.
5: What is she, flying a helicopter?
0: You're going to have a home visit within days, weeks, and that will be an opportunity for a healthcare provider to make an assessment.
1: Lummy, are you up on Lioness?
4: No, I'm not. No, I haven't. I've been able to catch up with all the sports happening.
1: What?
4: Yeah.
1: You know it's in season three.
4: I know.
1: It ended. They have eight episodes every season, and the final eighth episode of season three was Sunday, and I watched it yesterday. I got to tell you, man, it is a...
4: Is it one of your favorite shows?
1: No, I'm just telling you, I don't know. I don't know how they wrote it to emulate what we're going through in life. Because guess who the bad guy is?
4: Iran.
5: Hmm. Yeah, but they've been the bad guy for 45 years.
1: Yeah, but I mean...
5: 47 years.
1: Not to the extent where what we're going through right now... You know, they had to write this stuff...
5: 6 months ago, a year ago.
1: Probably more so.
5: 2 years ago.
1: Yeah, like 18 months ago, in order to write it. You know, Dan, they have to get script approval. I mean, there's so many layers of television production.
5: So say it's a script that's approved. Then you got to film it. Then you got to edit it. And you got to, you're talking about, even if the script was 100% approved, you're still 3 to 6 months from having it production ready.
1: No, if not longer, like maybe a year. I mean, you got a script.
5: On TV show?
1: Yeah, for Netflix.
5: They cut TV shows as they're making them during the year. You know what I mean? Yeah. There's maybe a 2 month lag.
1: I got to tell you, though, man, it opens up, season three opens up with us capturing a Russian operative during the Ukraine-Russian deal. We go into Russia territory. We capture this bad guy. And then the whole episode, the whole season is about. I'm not gonna give the spoiler alert, but the lioness gets kidnapped. The bad guys come and get her, and they're trying to figure out. They finally, of course, they can't kill her.
4: Of course not.
1: And so they get her, like, on episode 7, they finally recover her after she's been glad-handed through all these bad guys, and they cut off her pinky toe, and they have her captured. We have this big shootout, and we get her back, and then, you were trying to figure out who the hell took her. And they go down, is it Guantanamo Bay? Yeah, and that's where we have all of our really bad prisoners, is Guantanamo Bay.
5: Yeah, and that's where we can question them a little bit more aggressively.
1: Right, because I guess it's not on our soil. Is that kind of the... Mm-hmm. And so they go down and find a couple bad guys that might know who took her, and there's a couple twists and plots and shootouts and what have you. But, I mean, like, they come to find out that it was Iran.
4: Oh.
1: That wanted to. So... I don't know, man. Did you watch seasons 1 and 2?
4: Yes, yeah.
1: You might want to
4: get on 3 quick.
1: Yeah, I mean, listen, the Bucks came or Lioness.
4: Yeah.
1: What are you going to get more satisfaction? What's gonna make you happier? What's gonna piss you off?
4: Probably the Lioness.
1: Well, yeah,
4: it's gonna make me happy.
1: Yeah,
4: Bucks not so much.
1: The Bucks, what they've had, what, an away game? They opened up the season in Atlanta. No, they opened up
5: in Cincinnati
1: on the road. Then they had a home game. Now they back on the road.
5: No, I think it's another home game.
4: They're home against Minnesota.
1: Are you going to the box, Dan?
5: I'm supposed to go, but it's a 4 o'clock game, right?
1: Yeah,
4: yeah.
1: That's tough, right?
5: No, it's not tough. It's just doesn't ruin the whole day.
1: So let me,
5: you know what I mean? So it's irritating when you have a 1 o'clock game. You have to start getting ready around 11. You don't get it back till 4:35 o'clock. And so you literally like pissed away 6 hours of prime, you know, late summer day. It's, and for you know, a bunch of field goals and then a loss at the end because they can't catch balls anymore. I mean, you pay these guys millions of dollars to make a pass and they can't catch the ball. I mean, Jesus, get him a judge machine.
1: That's why they needed Mike Evans. And you so adamantly were mean to me and dressed.

0: examples of women, and I really looked at it quite intently, and there's arguments for all of them. Now,
1: well, that's why it's interesting. And you see, it's the same person, right? It's the same face. It's all AI.
0: Yeah. Of course, that's fine.
1: It's the same chick's face. So you're not really changing face. You're just changing, hair color and body.
0: So what I'm saying is, when we play this game that we're going to play right now, do we roll ourselves back to 26, or do we keep our modern day age? I think that would be more realistic for me to keep my modern day age more. I mean, not that I'm in the, I'm not Dr. Dan where I can be rolling around with the chicks in their 20s, but so maybe we roll it back to 20. But at 26, man, I was rolling at 26. What year would that have been? What's 66 plus 26, Dan? 92?
1: Yes.
0: Yeah, so I just got to Tampa. Let me, and so at 26, man, I really started pushing on the gas.
2: Oh, yeah. Mm-hmm.
0: I don't know if I would have said no to every one of these chicks.
2: Probably.
0: Back then.
1: No, you wouldn't.
0: Yeah.
1: To go on the blue, you'd be like, all day long, I'm just never calling you again.
0: All right, so here it is. They say roll yourself back to 26. Which one of these girls do you, marry and end up being with? They say spend the rest of your life with, but I don't think, with a 60-some percent divorce rate, I don't think we're going to spend the rest of our lives with anybody but ourselves. After it's all said and done, I don't mean to be I don't mean to be negative towards your marriage or nothing like that or anything like that. I'm just saying, statistically, I hope that you beat the odds, my friend.
2: Well, thank you.
0: You probably will.
2: Yes.
0: So at 26, I was still in Milwaukee when I turned 26, and then I came to Tampa that September of my 26th year. So I kind of had some hard times in Milwaukee on the ladder. When I was actually turning 26, I was doing afternoon drive in Milwaukee, not making like 50 grand, with Holly. I was doing pretty good. I was pretty happy. But then I moved to Tampa in September, and my life exploded. So let's, for argument's sake, play the game the way they want us to play it. And that is, when we were 26... When we were 26, if you had to pick between these four, would it be the 24-year-old chick who looks to be, I don't know, I got to think, Dan, that maybe the chick on the far right might have as good, if not better, of a body than the girl on the left. What do you think?
1: I think it's the exact same body.
0: Oh, you do?
1: It's the exact same body. It's just different hair.
2: Yeah.
0: I think the only different body would be the bigger girl.
1: Mm-hmm. Correct.
0: I think
1: the other three girls are the same body.
0: Same body.
1: Right.
0: So, okay.
1: But the bigger girl just needs a membership to Clem Gym.
0: Yeah. So do I. I have a Clem Gym and I don't ever go. So anyway, you got 20. So you're 26. You yourself, the people that are playing this game, you're 26. And would you be with the 24-year-old, no savings, single mom? Mm.
2: Nope.
0: 28-year-old, $2 million net worth, unmarried. 30 years old, $200,000 in savings, two kids, two divorces. Mm. Definitely not her. I can say right now that I can definitely eliminate her.
1: That's like every 32-year-old girl at Boulan on a Saturday night.
0: Two kids, two divorces.
1: Two at kids 30, and a divorce, couple at, hundred in the bank, and
0: really?
1: That's about it.
0: Yeah. So then, hold on, 35 years old. No, not dating somebody older. So the two right ones are out. I'd say probably the 24-year-old, no save, but the single mom, I didn't want a kid rolling up on my business either.
2: Yep.
0: So then it takes you to the unmarried chick.
2: Number two.
0: And, she just needs to, get a little bit better. But who am I to sit here and tell you need to get in better shape? But back then I could.
2: Yeah.
0: Now I can't.
2: And she has $2 million, so she can afford.
0: Yeah,
2: you
0: can go. Yeah, I mean, she can anything. Yeah, you know what, Dan? I think after you rough it in, you got to go with the big girl. Well, how would you score? Dan, I'm scoring this the big. No, who am I?
1: You're on the 24-year-old single mom, dude.
0: Yeah.
1: You're all over her.
0: Yeah.
1: And
0: you're right.
1: You pay your electric bill, and all of a sudden she's like never disappearing.
0: I think you got me.
1: Yes.
0: You're a
1: millionaire. You're a young radio hotshot. You got the 24-year-old with the kid.
0: I don't have to worry about her kid because I'm never even going over there.
1: You married a chick with a kid, dude. You're psychotic.
0: Yeah. You're right.
1: It's exactly who you'd pick.
0: Okay, you're right. I'm wrong. You're right.
1: Every single time.
0: Now, how about you? I think you're right with me, bitch.
1: I probably would. I'd probably side with that one. Although, the 35-year-old...
0: as much as you want to sit here and be holier than thou, you're right with me, bud. You're right with
2: me. Yeah, but Dr. Ned, at 26, you'd be not going after the 35-year-old.
0: Yeah.

0: You're not going after 35. Dan,
1: no,
0: when
1: I'm
0: you're,
1: not. No. I'm saying, like, if you're looking at these objectively, the 35-year-old with half a million, no kids and two divorces, she's probably a complete bitch.
0: Yeah.
2: You think?
1: Two divorces?
0: Yeah. With no kids?
1: Right. And 30-year-old with two kids and two divorces.
0: She's
1: again,
0: crazy.
1: Crazy.
0: Absolute bat crap
1: psychotic.
0: Crazy.
1: Psychotic.
0: The 28, I mean, the one that's just...
1: The 28-year-old went to college, she got a real job, she wasn't, you know, dating guys, she was just working. She was the one that was working until 6 o'clock at
0: right,
1: night.
0: Right, right.
1: Because she had nothing going on, she wasn't going to the gym, she wasn't, didn't have any dinner dates.
0: No. Well, she did
1: she
0: have
1: just
0: dinner
1: got,
0: dates.
1: She got a golden
0: himself.
1: Retriever at the house.
0: She did have dinner dates here at the Golden Corral by herself.
1: Yeah.
0: Yeah, she's got a dog that she's, you know what, she's probably a cat chick. She probably has a couple cats. Now, Dan, again, 26-year-old Dan, you're in medical school at this point, probably. And
1: just finishing, yes.
0: Yeah,
1: and start my residency in New Orleans.
0: And so the 24-year-old, no savings, single mom, living in New Orleans or wherever the hell you were at 26, probably Gainesville. You're probably still in Gainesville.
1: Gainesville to New Orleans.
0: Yeah.
1: Yeah.
0: You'd probably go with the 24.
1: Probably no, at 26, I would, yes.
0: Yeah, no, let me, do you want to score this?
2: Oh, yeah, I mean, at 26, I did not want a chick with kids, so those two are out, and I did not want to date someone older, so the 28-year-old would be it.
0: Yeah.
2: Because I couldn't see myself at 26.
0: And you'd probably have her buy you, you'd probably
1: Super
0: have
1: Bowl.
0: Her, you probably would have her bought her, you bought you an investment property.
2: Yep.
0: You know, and you know, if she dumped you, you still at least had that.
2: Exactly.
0: Yeah.
2: Sugar mama.
0: what a great, I mean, because if you go through them all, and you know what? If you rank them 1, 2, 3, and 4, of course I got the 24-year-old no saving single mom number one, but number two would probably be the 35-year-old for me.
1: Oh yeah. I agree.
0: Yeah.
1: I agree. And she's actually pretty as a brunette.
0: Yeah, she is. And then 3 would be the big girl, and then 4, there, like Dan said earlier, the 30-year-old, 200,000 in savings, which is what she got from her two husbands that she adored, two kids, probably from two different baby daddies.
1: Yes.
0: Right?
1: Right.
0: And two divorces.
1: One's mixed.
0: What? The 30-year-old just screams bat shiz crazy.
1: Yes.
0: Right.
1: Yes, she's a disaster.
0: Absolutely. She's out. 35-year-old ain't looking that bad, you know? No kids, that's what I like. I mean, you know, a couple of dudes, you know, weren't maybe not necessarily the best guys in the world. 35, I mean...
1: And they could have been like 5 or 6 year marriages, like real marriages.
0: Yeah,
1: you know?
0: Right.
1: She just didn't survive the kid part.
0: So anyway, this next story comes from TMZ. No, I'm sorry, the New York Post. And it comes from a position of, oh my God, can you believe the cops did this to him? A man suffered a fractured vertebrae in his neck after a cop used a taser on him at a California shopping mall. Tune in here. So it's trying to, like, I've watched it already, and they're trying to, like, skew it towards feel sorry for the guy who, now, Dan, when you have a broken vertebrae, does that necessarily mean you're paralyzed?
1: Nope.
0: Okay. So a man suffered a fractured vertebra.
1: Right.
0: So that could be probably both ends of the spectrum.
1: Yes.
0: Catastrophic
1: or Mickey Mouse.
0: Or Mickey Mouse. All right. Well, here's the deal. When cops fundamentally tell you something and you don't listen, then all bets are off at that point. And then when you don't listen and you start aggressively approaching them, then you're lucky that they go to the less lethal option, because they could shoot you if you have something in your hand. I don't think they can shoot you if you don't have a weapon. Like if you don't have a knife or, you know, a stone or, you know, a baseball bat or something like that, I don't think they can necessarily
1: unless
0: say,
1: you go for their gun. You
0: right,
1: go for the gun,
0: right.
1: They're going to shoot you.
0: I'm talking way before that, though, like when they're still 10 feet away. So as this story, I thought, kind of leaned on the, you know, let's feel sorry for this guy. Can you believe that the cop dropped him when he was unarmed? Yeah, I do. And I think the guy deserved it, because the minute that a police officer tells you a directive and you do not listen to them and you start aggressively approaching them, I think that that's probably either pepper spray, which at that point it may pepper spray sucks because you know why? Not only do you hit the victim, but it always blows back on you.
2: Yeah,
0: like you always got some kind of, and then here's the deal. You got to cuff the guy and he's got all this pepper spray on him. He's going to gag you too. Remember that little bit of bear spray we let off in the studio?
2: Horrible.
0: It ruined us for 6 hours.
2: Yeah.
1: Oh really? Everywhere was gross.
0: Like Dan, if you and I were cops and Lummy was getting out of hand and we sprayed him,
1: I'm shooting him.
0: We sprayed him in the studio. All of us would be overcome with pepper spray
2: and choking.
3: A man was left with a fractured vertebrae in his neck after a police officer tased him at a California shopping mall in July. And the body cam video of the encounter is graphic.
0: It is graphic. But don't act like it's graphic, you know, and this guy is, you know, innocent and woe's me. When you got it, first of all, the guy looks like a methed out zombie anyway.
4: You're going to get tased.
5: Ooh, do it.
4: When I taser point.
0: All right, so when, hold on.
1: He specifically said do it.
0: When you aggressively approach a cop and he says, stop, you're going to get tased, and you say, do it.
1: And start marching towards him.
0: Oh, look how I perfectly framed
1: Dan.
0: Perfectly, dude.
1: He's planking.
0: Right before he's getting ready to pie face himself onto the concrete.
3: The incident happened at a Stanford shopping center in Palo Alto. The man was sitting on a bench when he began arguing with an officer and a security guard. At one point, he stands up and extends his hand towards an officer who tells him to back away and asks if he wants to go to jail.
4: Dude, back up. Dude, back up. You're going to get tased, dude.
5: Go ahead.
4: You're going to get tased.
5: Do it.
4: When I taser point.
0: And after he says do it, he kind of like acts like kind of a aggressive march. He starts stomping towards him. Yeah, yeah, a foot stomping march. So be careful what you wish for, a homeless Johnny.
4: Tase, dude.
5: Go ahead.
4: You're going to get tased.
5: Do it.
4: When I taser point.
3: The man immediately stiffens and falls face first into the ground. Graphic video shows him lying in a pool of blood from his forehead for around 3 minutes before the officer cuffs him. He was taken to the hospital where doctors found a fractured vertebrae in his neck. The man was charged with resisting arrest, trespassing, and drug possession. And now, the police department's use of force is under review.
0: All right, well, I am the use of force people. Clear.
1: Yeah, no doubt. Because in the old days before tasers...
0: Sergeant Dan, will you back me on the clear?
1: Clear.
0: Okay, thanks.
1: But in the old days before taser, he'd beat him with a billy club.
0: Yeah.
1: But you don't do that anymore.
0: No.
1: I'd rather be tased than hit in the side of the head with a billy club.
0: Yeah, like, oh my
1: right?
0: God. Yeah.
1: Lummy, wouldn't you?
2: They should bring back the billy club.
0: I think they should, yeah. Or at least a metal asp, the retractable metal asp.
2: Do they not carry those at all?
0: I don't think so. I don't know if they do or not.
1: They have the taser instead. They got only so much room on their belt. You know what I mean?
0: For the bat belt. When we come back for the first time in 18 years, Nike's 18-year run on the S&P 100 list is officially over with its weakest validation in over 12 years. Critics say that the company's decade of wokeness is to blame. It used to be shares of the sports giant were down 43% on the year, with Nike losing some $200 billion in market cap since 2021 as it faces stiff competition. Lummy then Googled Nike's, you know, advertising campaign.
2: Yeah.
0: And wait till I go through this. And they only have themselves to blame. They only have themselves to blame. Let me just give you a little bit of tease, okay? The Colin Kaepernick campaign in 2018, the ad, Nike featured former quarterback Colin Kaepernick for its 30th anniversary of the Just Do It slogan. The close-up ad featured the text, believe in something, even if it means sacrificing something. That's where we're going to start with the missteps of Nike. When you get woke and you put your and you advertise with, and again, that's just the first, but you advertised. Well, I'll give you three advertising campaigns as to maybe why they're here. You ready? Colin Kaepernick, George Floyd, Dylan Mulvaney.
2: Yeah.
0: Dylan Mulvaney. They had huge, huge ad campaigns for those three, those particular three.
2: What sport did George Floyd play?
0: The ad following the murder of George Floyd, Nike temporarily altered its famous tagline to read, "For once, don't do it," urging viewers not to turn a blind eye to racism.
1: Again,
0: yeah,
1: you know, again, these companies are in debt, not in debt, but are in service to the shareholders. Their goal is to make the shareholders money. And when they get distracted by these woke DEI distractions to try to target their audience to, you know, to try to target their advertising to 1% or 10% of America, it's absolute foolery. And it's their own fault, like you said, Bubba. You want to go down that line, and here's what happens. Ask Bud Light after they had the transgender person advertising their beer, how well they did.
0: Oh, they had to sit completely, do a 180, and start paying people like Peyton Manning, and you know, it cost them dearly. They had an unbelievable market share, an unbelievable product, and then America completely turned its, you know, like...
1: Yeah, Bud Light turned into Zima.
0: Exactly.
6: 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The Bubba the Love Sponge Show returns after these words.

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7: Again, drinklick.com. 15% off with your Bubba promo code. The official energy drink of the Bubba the Love Sponge Show and the studio sponsor, if you will, too. Thank you so much to the Lick guys. I am hooked on the minis, man. I love the minis. Because I don't waste any of them. And, you know, sometimes a bigger one, I'll leave like a half a can or something like that because it's my second one of the day. Or the second one of the show. Whereas a couple minis, I probably is a little more responsible and I'm not wasting anything.
8: Whether it's a bad business decision.
7: Here is the Nike gimmick. I am excited. I like when real Americans, regardless of your political affiliation, of your ethnicity, of your gender, of whether you're fat, you're skinny, you're tall, you're short, but just real Americans who probably skew right down the middle, a little bit liberal, a little bit conservative, just the kind of guy that wants to take his handgun to the abortion while smoking a joint. That guy, which covers all facets of our life, if you will. I love it when we finally gather all around and collectively boycott and don't do business with people that try to shove down this type of ideology down our throats. The pro Dylan Mulvaney, the pro Colin Kaepernick, try to make the George Floyd situation a marketing campaign. I'm not necessarily agreeing with what happened in the George Floyd situation. I didn't think the guy deserved to die. I think the guy was going to die, whether he was in the back of the squad car or on the ground. I think it optically was a horrible look for what Derek Chauvin did, and I think that was way out of line. But people get way too emotional in the fact that, it's been documented in his autopsy. He had lethal levels, deadly levels of fentanyl in his body. He was going to die.
9: And he didn't die when the knee was on his head either. He died later.
7: But optically, I could see where Derek Chauvin, is gonna end up doing some time for what he did.
9: Yeah, but it wasn't the proximate cause of the death.
7: He could have put the guy on the sidewalk. He could have put him in the back of the squad car. But he peacocked up, wanted to be all that. And sometimes being all that will get you in trouble. That being said, if I was a company, I couldn't distance myself further from that particular scenario. You're in a no-win situation. Right? There's no winning. Whether you back George Floyd, you don't back. It's just better to keep your head down and your mouth shut as a major, if you're a talk show host you can have an opinion about that and it can be polarizing. But when you're in business to sell shoes or apparel to the average American, white, black, indifferent, shut up.
9: By the way, when the cop got convicted, he stood up quietly, put his hands behind his back, and allowed him to be handcuffed. If George Floyd had done that, he'd still be alive.
7: Danny, we're not getting into that. Okay. We're not getting into that. We're not getting into the what ifs George Floyd deal. We're not.
9: Okay.
7: You have to understand. It's
9: polarizing.
7: It is. It's okay. Not only polarizing, but we just can't win. And you know what? We can't control. We can't control what happened. Mm-hmm. What's done is done.
9: Mm-hmm.
7: I don't agree with the guy being charged for murder. I don't agree with that. I do agree that he should be penalized for what he did. Peacocking, putting your knee on the back of a guy's neck for 7+ minutes is not a good look. It's just not. Any good cop will tell you. You don't leave a guy on the middle of a road with his face facing the exhaust pipe. Even though he's a scumbag and he has a career criminal.
9: Probably the most dangerous thing that happened to him at that moment was the carbon monoxide he was breathing.
7: Probably.
9: It wasn't the knee in the back or any of the other stuff. It was the carbon monoxide, which is not cool.
7: Right, exactly.
8: Whether it's bad business decisions, competition, or, as you point out, perhaps questionable marketing campaigns.
7: That's exactly what it is. Nike, America hates you. America hates you. America hates a company that tries to use things like the George Floyd situation as a marketing tool. It does. I mean, you know, it's just, it's and the Dylan, who in the hell told whoever that the Dylan Mulvaney deal is going to be a good thing for your brand? Do you know that less than 1% of Americans identify like that person does? So you're automatically carving out 99% of your audience that does not live their life like Dylan Mulvaney.
8: No question that Nike has fallen from the heights that it was at, and it's worth a whole lot less today than it was just a few years ago.
7: I mean, there's no buzz on Nike. There's no buzz on Nike.
9: No.
7: None.
9: Oh, so they haven't, you know, come up with anything new in a while. But, you know, they've sponsored some of the most famous athletes in the world for decades now. Everyone from Michael Jordan to
7: Tiger Woods.
9: Nadal, Tiger Woods. You know, it's
7: now let me, is Air Jordan,
9: LeBron, is, I mean, is Air, Ronaldo,
7: is Air a different company than Nike? Because Air, I've always thought that the Air Jordan brand was very strong and healthy.
3: Well, that is, yeah, that's probably holding them up.
8: The numbers, the market capitalization for Nike in 2021 was $264 billion with a B dollars. Now, current market cap.
7: Man, they've lost $210 billion.
9: 75%, 80% of their value.
8: 52.
9: And so, what you do at this point, Bubba, is you fire all the management, all the CEOs, the CFOs, all those executive officers, the head of marketing. You get rid of all
7: bring
9: of them.
7: Bring in Michael Jordan. Let him run it. Let Michael Jordan run it.
9: I mean,
7: it.
9: He's making a ton of money running a racing team.
7: He can do anything.
9: He can do
7: Michael
9: anything.
7: Michael Jordan can do anything.
8: Mm-hmm. $1 billion.
7: Just do it, Nike, and that's higher Michael Jordan.
9: Yeah,
8: that's about an 80% loss. Stock way down as well. And it got a kick in the shins this past week from a soccer player, Kylian Mbappe, who had been with Nike for many years, leaving for one of its competitors. You know, Nike used to be famous for signing superstars before they became superstars and riding their star to great heights. Michael Jordan, Tiger Woods, LeBron James. But then it partnered with Colin Kaepernick. Pretty decent football.
7: Yeah, that, you know what? This is the beginning
9: of the end.
7: Of the end.
9: Yep.
7: When you guys partnered with him, I don't know who made that decision. The three franchises you just talked about earlier are so far from this guy. Michael Jordan, Tiger Woods, LeBron James. You could not be more polar opposite of what Colin Kaepernick represents than what those three fine men I just spoke of. You never heard of Michael Jordan, Tiger Woods, or LeBron James getting in any type of take a knee and don't respect your country. They, in fact, it was completely opposite. Every one of those three men always were very proud of their country, proud to be an American. You know, stood there, never did. Now, they've all had their individual. I don't know Michael Jordan's had that many scandals, but, you know, they've all had their, and, you know, obviously, was Kobe Bryant was he a Nike guy?
3: Unless he was later.
9: Yes, he was. He was Nike.
7: But like, you know, I
9: have a Kobe Bryant shoe. Oh.
7: I can't think of any of their Nike's high profile personalities, the big three being Michael, Tiger, and LeBron, ever getting involved in a cops suck, don't be proud of your country, racism, you know, keeping the black guy down. None of those guys ever had any of that. They were always so positive. Now, Tiger, even in his scandals, none of it, it was all self-induced and mostly based on addiction, but none of which was anything to do with hating our country or taking a knee, being disrespectful, none of that. They could add one more to make a Mount Rushmore of Nike, and every one of their major franchises that they got involved in early were anything to do with Colin Kaepernick. Colin Kaepernick was about division, hate, law enforcement, you know, anti-law enforcement, anti-America, anti-country, you know, start starts invoking, you know, when he had his tryout, Lemmy, that the NFL encouraged all teams to try, you know, when he went to Atlanta and he was supposed to do it where the Falcons played, and then he found out that there were a couple photographers that the NFL actually had sent, and he flipped out and ended up having it at like a high school last minute change, and he wore and so here's Colin Kaepernick. He forces the NFL to do like a tryout for him because he feels he can be a backup in the league. So the NFL succumbs to him, and he wears a Kunta Kinte shirt. So while trying out, you know, and the NFL giving him another opportunity to get in front of scouts for those that potentially might need a backup, he wears a Kunta Kinte shirt.
9: And for people that don't know, that's one of the characters from the movie, TV movie Roots.
7: The television series.
9: And he was a slave.
7: Was
9: an African slave.
7: And his name was Kunta Kinte. And so Colin Kaepernick was wearing a slave shirt when he's trying it out for, you know, the Green Bay Packers don't want a Kunta Kinte. A guy that's got that type of mentality in their small market / locker room. And quite frankly, I don't know that any NFL franchise wants that type of division as their backup quarterback.
9: Again, you don't become a general by disobeying orders. You don't become a CEO or a manager in a company by being defiant. And you don't become an NFL premier quarterback by trashing the NFL the entire time.
8: A man more known for taking the knee during the national anthem.
7: Again, let me just back up a little bit. This used to be this was their jam. These were the three people that they believed in, and they put, you know, hundreds of millions of dollars into marketing, and all three of them are pillars, you know, in marketing and within their individual sports and just in life. All three of them are good dudes. All three of them are good dudes. Then you go to this guy, and they get into a very aggressive campaign with Colin Kaepernick.
8: Knee during the national anthem. That campaign won awards, but I'm not sure.
7: Believe in something, even if it means sacrificing everything.
3: By the way, $20.
8: Won them any extra customers. And I'm sure the next campaign didn't win them either awards or customers. That was with the transgender influencer Dylan Mulvaney. You remember her? With a Bud Light campaign. Nike also partnered with her to advertise sports bras. Nothing like partnering with somebody
7: you got a woman's product. No, I'm just telling you, the woman that's going to buy the XX chromosome woman in America or in the world for that matter, that potentially might buy your Nike pants and your Nike women's sports bra, wants to be advertised by, wants the marketing targeted to her to come from a person that has the same genes that she does. They don't want a man that is trying to be a girl marketing their women's sports bra. Now,
9: got a nice penis.
7: I mean, I'm just telling you right now, that's marketing 101, ain't it? Mm-hmm. That's you know, day one of marketing school and college. Get the gender that you want to buy your product to be, like, for instance, the three that we saw a minute ago, Tiger Woods, Michael Jordan, and LeBron James. None of those guys were ever modeling a woman's product. None of them.
3: No.
7: It was all golf, basketball, and sport, men's athletic gear centric. Not this.
8: Ties sports bras. Nothing like partnering with somebody to market sports bras who doesn't look like they need a sports bra. In any event,
7: this guy was trying to switch it up a little bit, Lummy, and he got, yeah. I think he got a little corporate in his head. He, you know what I'm saying?
9: Yeah, she's got like a size 13 foot, too. Look at that thing.
7: Yeah.
3: Holy cow.
8: CEO telling Fox Business's Liz Claman this past summer that the company needs to focus on sports and athletes.
4: We were very much focused on sportswear, a lifestyle product.
7: By the way, this guy was a lifetime Nike, you know, big time mover and shaker, and he got forced out during this 2016 wokeness, and they've now dug him up from the dead, He was retired, had this big golden parachute gimmick, had been like, I think he was like maybe a day one Nike guy, and they've now brought him back to bring some resurgence back to the brand.
4: And we shifted the emphasis back to sport. It's what gives us our authenticity and position us as a sports brand.
7: You know what they need? If we were to collectively think of the biggest...
3: Chris Nunley, $10.
7: Thank you, Chris. If we were to think of the biggest... Well, I'm sure almost every major athlete has already signed their particular, you know, apparel deals. But, like, who would be the biggest right now in the world that if they were Nike would, you know, I mean, obviously LeBron.
9: Jameis Winston?
7: No. I'm trying to think.
9: Messi.
7: Like,
9: Messi. And he denied it. So that's the answer, Bubba. Jordan's biggest athlete in the world, so and he's not doing it.
3: The Jordan brand brings in $6.6 billion for Nike, so it makes up about...
9: a quarter of their value.
7: Yeah. So I'm just trying to think of, sir, I mean...
9: It's messy, Bubba, that's
7: well,
9: the answer.
7: I know, but that's not available.
9: Right.
7: So I'm talking about who potentially, you know, would be available. And I think that probably everybody, once you're, you know, on the radar of being that, you know, super athlete, you've probably got gobbled up in college somewhere, but whether it be, you know, the other competition to Nike, or, you know, 'cause I got to think that you're probably, they got you locked up on. But by the time that you're iconic, your apparel and shoe deal has long sailed, meaning that they got, you know, they see you as a potential superstar when you're probably in college or your first couple years. And so anybody that we can off the top of our head think of, they're probably already locked up.
3: Tuttle's online one. Also, Ronaldo has the Nike deal.
9: For life. It's a billion-dollar deal.
7: Tuttle, what do you got?
5: Have you guys ever watched that movie Air that Ben Affleck and Matt Damon did? It was like a biopic about how they got Jordan to sign for Nike. Because
7: yeah,
5: originally
7: he was supposed to go
5: to Adidas.
7: I did see it, and the whole deal was contingent upon Michael Jordan's mom.
3: Yeah.
5: Yeah, no, and the thing that she absolutely, it was non-negotiable. She wanted a certain percentage of every Air Jordan shoe sold for the rest of his life.
7: Right. His mom is the one that really, and everybody thought that she was, you know, way too stiff and nobody would go for it. And Nike was just an upstart deal at the time. And I think, wasn't his first shoe, Tuttle, in 85, 86?
3: Well, 84 was drafted.
5: They did more running shoes back then. And also one of the big things that they got him to sign for, he wanted red shoes, and the NBA has like a rule where a certain amount of it has to be a darker color and a lighter color. And Nike paid the fine from the NBA. They fined Jordan $2,500 a game for shoes that were too red because he wanted the red with the bolt.
7: Really? Like one of those,
5: yeah.
7: One of those first year Night and Air Jordans, like those, I can remember they're iconic, red and black.
3: Yep.
7: Well, I can only imagine. I think I saw on social media where Vanilla Ice bought a pair for like $250,000 or something.
3: Yeah, I'm looking for how much it is.
7: Tut off your head, do you know?
5: It definitely is Ronaldo right now, but I mean, he's going to be gone here soon. He's playing his last year of soccer. So, you know, I'm sure he'll still be getting some stuff. And then you were asking, Michael Jordan has an offshoot of Nike. It's that Jumpman logo. If you see a lot of the college football teams, that's got that iconic Michael Jordan logo where he's dunking from the free throw line. Like, he has his own offshoot that's a part of Nike that he gets most of the money off of as well.
7: Yeah, Lummy had said that off-brand brings in $6 billion. They only brought in $52 billion as a company. So, you know, 20-25% of what they make comes from Jordan. If they didn't have Jordan, they'd really be in trouble.
9: Danny plays with Jordan Nike cleats. They look like Air Jordans.
3: Yeah. Nice.
5: He's very particular as well too. You'll see some college teams that have the Nike swoosh, and he's very particular about what teams he lets wear the Jumpman.
7: How's everything going in Tuttle's world?
5: good, man. I'm excited about seeing you on Friday.
7: Yeah, Tuttle will be in studio on Friday, by the way. So Lummy is taking 2 days off, Thursday, Friday, for a walker situation, a walker deal, a kid, school walker. I don't want to get too down farther up, but
3: yeah,
7: I'm just saying.
3: Yeah.
7: And Tuttle's coming in on Friday. So Tuttle, I'll see you on Friday.
5: All right. See you. Bye.
7: Bye, buddy. Thanks.
8: But Ainsley, there's a lot of competition out there these days. And, you know, Nike's still on the Dow 30, but it's the lowest weight of any stock on the Dow 30. So they may lose that as well.
7: So if they got Ronaldo, Dan, is he the Michael Jordan of soccer?
9: Well, him and Messi are the two top guys.
7: Yeah, but Messi's gone, right?
9: No, Ronaldo's about to be gone. They're both old.
7: Now, is Messi still playing?
9: They both are currently, and they both won't be in 2 years.
7: Which one played for Argentina?
9: Ronaldo.
7: That's Ronaldo. Who's
9: no, Messi. Messi was Argentina.
7: Who's head-to-head, who's better?
9: I don't know. I'm not a soccer mark.
7: Well, you seem to know. I mean, you know the most of all of us.
9: Well, I mean, probably Messi. Probably in his prime, Messi. But Ronaldo, one-on-one, is a great athlete. I don't know. That's a great question. If you had them go one-on-one on each other, who would like make the other one look stupid?
7: You know,
9: answer to that.
7: Like Magic.
9: Most people say Messi.
7: Magic versus Michael, you know.
10: Officially out of the S&P 100 today after nearly 18 years. And the numbers behind the fall are staggering. The company has lost roughly 80% of its market value.
7: 80%.
9: Like owning a typewriter company.
10: It's its 2021 peak, wiping out more than $200 billion in value. A remarkable fall for one of the most recognizable brands on the planet. But where did things go wrong? Could it have
7: been with Colin Kaepernick?
9: Yep.
7: I'm just saying. That's the beginning of this whole domino fall.
9: I completely agree. I mean, they make baseball gloves, they make footballs, they make so much stuff. And people after that started saying, I'm not wearing it. As soon as you trigger someone to start saying, I'm not going to use that product anymore, you're done.
3: The Nike should have went after Otani.
7: Oh, yeah.
9: Oh, yeah, Shohei. And he's with New Balance. Yeah. Like, how did New Balance get that one?
7: Because people hate Nike. That gives the people like New Balance a chance, you know?
10: And when Japanese failed, former like quarterback still. Colin Kaepernick convinced.
7: There you go. This right here, this is the best. This lays
9: summarizes it all.
7: Absolutely. 2018, Colin Kaepernick campaign. 2019, stupid. Betsy Ross sneaker withdrawal.
9: Because a flag is racist. The American flag is racist. That's their position.
7: Well,
9: the American flag is racist. If you think that.
3: They also said, well, Colin Kaepernick said it reminded him of slavery. Plus, then they also said that it might help Donald Trump win the election.
7: 2020, Black Lives Matter donations. 2020, another 2020. For once, don't do it. It's no room for racism. That is the George Floyd. They didn't put that, Lummy, but that's directly the George Floyd deal. Mm-hmm. 2022, abortion travel benefits.
9: Oh, that is.
7: I don't know what that is. 2023.
3: They pay for, if you worked for Nike, you needed to travel for your abortion, they would pay for it.
7: I don't got a problem with
9: that. I don't have a problem with that either.
7: I have a problem with that. That actually should be the only one that's here that they potentially may have gotten right.
9: Right. That's not an advertising campaign. That's helping the people that work there get an abortion if they need it.
7: The one thing that we all think is kind of cool, we never heard about. Like, they didn't advertise that very much at all. We all knew about the Colin Kaepernick deal and the Betsy Ross deal and the Dylan Mulvaney deal. And we knew about all. But that's how stupid Nike is. They should have been. If you work for Nike and you'd like to have an abortion, we will pay for you to travel.
9: First class.
7: Because
9: luxury hotel.
7: Because
9: $100 a day per diem.
7: Because women's rights matter.
9: Yeah.
7: 2023, the Dylan Mulvaney deal. 2023, the Pride campaigns. And then 2026.
9: What's this New Netherlands thing?
7: Woke New Netherlands ad. Lummy, can you find me the new Netherlands ad? I don't even know what that is.
10: Brand that the Betsy Ross flag was racist, canceling a shoe's release, or possibly when they launched their new
7: Netherlands. Yeah, yeah. The Betsy Ross edition, which was sneakers that had the American flag on the back, and they felt it was racist.
10: Netherlands campaign to coincide with the World Cup, using the slogan, strength is found in diversity. Well, in recent years, Nike has faced backlash for its promotion of Kaepernick, who famously began kneeling during the national anthem in 2016, ultimately leading him to exchange the sidelines for the sofa to experience the game.
9: He should be kneeling
10: then
9: in front of Mulvaney.
10: Then there's Dylan Mulvaney, a biological male featured by the brand to promote what else? Female athletic wear. That makes sense. One Nike shareholder is giving his take on how the swoosh didn't just lose its market value, but lost its identity.
11: Just get back to your core business. I mean, stop being an advocacy organization and get back to being a...
7: Yeah, Man, I could have said it better. Quit being an advocacy, you know, pop culture deal and start making really kick-ass stuff again.
9: Do you know the problem, though, Bubba? There's a problem with this is, and that was a real drive amongst big corporations to have some social credit by doing things like this. And it was written into their bylaws. It became something that they were comparing companies and how well they've accommodated.
7: Well, remember they
9: social
7: all had
9: progress.
7: They all had DEI scores.
9: Yes, but that mattered though countrywide. They were getting rated for it. They were getting in trouble if they didn't do it. So there was some external pressures on the companies to do this. I'm glad that some of the companies said, you know, I don't care. But other companies who like caved in, they all suffered.
7: Let me. This is the Nike Netherlands ad.
3: Yes.
7: Let me just rewind it and go. Here we go.

0: How's that song, Goddamn Sneaker?
1: I don't get
0: Jesus.
1: It.
0: Jesus. I mean, it is pathetic, Bubba.
1: I don't get it.
0: I mean, I want to see someone busting their ass on a field or on a sidewalk running at 4 in the morning in a Nike shoe. That's what I want to see. Or I want to see some dude out and about looking cool with his Nike kicks. I don't want to see a stupid-ass band from another country singing about nonsense and a bunch of Lion King actors crawling on the ground. It's freaking stupid.

0: Is there any white people?
1: Yeah, the one person that they did a silhouette right after the soccer kicks was white, but the rest of them weren't. Oh, there's a white guy there.
0: There's one.
1: I saw a white guy. I see an Asian chick there over that guy's shoulder.
0: There we go. I see. Hold on. I see this guy and this guy.
1: Right there, Asian chick.
0: Yeah,
1: right.
0: We got a three. We got a threefer. Now, is that how the Netherlands is geographically made? I mean, like, is that how the ethnicity is? It's made up. I don't know that the Netherlands are, you know, 98% African American. Hey Alexa, what's the ethnicity makeup of the Netherlands?
2: I'm not quite sure how to help you with that.
0: God, I think we need to send her back because she's so retarded. Too. Yeah, we have a retarded.
3: 75% are Dutch,
1: which is white.
0: Yeah. Well, so. Nike, you only got yourself to blame, my friends. And it couldn't happen. The only thing I like about Nike is I really care for Jordan. I really do. I always will. But you look at you put all your eggs in the George Floyd, Colin Kaepernick, Dylan Mulvaney, Betsy Ross's racial, Black Lives Matter. I mean, there's a common denominator there, my friends.
1: There's two reasons for a sneaker, performance or fashion. None of it has to do with DEI. None of it has to do with a bunch of African people dancing with tribal music and crawling around on their hands and knees like less than human people.
0: When we return, Lindsey Clancy's defense attorney is asking the judge to question the lone juror after the trial ended in a mistrial. Now, are they going to... This makes me think that maybe perhaps... The person didn't fill out the questionnaire correctly. I mean, that's at least the start of this process.
1: That's the allegation. It's one of the allegations.
0: Right.
1: And by the way, if the governor was such a big shot and really cared, pardon the lady.
0: Oh, yeah.
1: Bitch.
0: Yeah.
1: Put your money where your mouth is. Yeah. Pardon her. If you don't think it's her fault, if you don't think it's because of the doctor's, if you think it's because of the doctor's negligence and her hormones, and she was so sensitive to her hormones that justified her killing her own three only children.
0: Can I ask you a question?
1: Pardon, dumb bitch.
0: Can having the mental facilities that evaluated her owned by the state have something to do with potentially a no pardon, because you're admitting fault at that point if it's a state, you know, agency ran mental health ward. And if you're saying that's where, you know, the what happened went wrong, are you now kind of telling on yourself in lieu of a pardon? Maybe that's why. It was a question.
1: But she didn't commit the murders while she was under state care. So it's irrelevant.
0: Okay. All right.
1: It's irrelevant. She doesn't have any.
0: I know, but when they're filing a lawsuit against, you know, these mental health facilities for the misdiagnosis and how the mental health, how the health industry, you know, wronged her, who at this point do you sue?
1: Was she being treated by the state or was she being treated by private doctors? I think it was the private doctors treating her. Either way, they still have some culpability because it sounds like she was overtreated to some extent. But again, if the governor wants to put her,
3: she got to be pardoned it once she's convicted.
0: Oh,
3: just to be convicted, and then
1: they can commute her sentence.
3: Correct.
0: So maybe at this point, Dan, it's a formality in the fact that she cannot pardon something that's not been necessarily locked in stone yet. A mistrial.
1: But she could also call that state attorney and say, don't retry her.
0: Well, that we don't know that that's not happening.
3: And she said, Lindsey Clancy is suing two medical providers, two doctors, along with two additional hospitals.
0: Fantastic. We'll do that next.
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1: Gabby, I just hate it when I miss a big play when it rains.
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4: Dr. Dan, Jay, I'm assuming from the Enclave, a

0: not
1: Jennifer is, yeah.
0: Yeah.
2: She was sick.
0: Just like Merch Crick. Merch Crick was supposed to come in, I think, today or tomorrow to do something.
1: Keep him away.
0: And she called up Jennifer yesterday. It's like, listen, I got to cancel. I'm probably a week away from being, you know, probably being good, you know, not being. She's getting better now, but, you know, give yourself a week. And Jen was like, hey, I'm out of the office, too, because I'm sick. It's going around.
3: It's not the Dungay thing, is it?
0: No,
1: it's Dungay, not. No, it's but you know what? I've seen a couple COVIDs in the last couple weeks.
0: Yes. When Merch Crick went to her doctor, they gave her a flu COVID test, tested negative. But I did have somebody give me a theory as to this latest little sick bug that's going around. And, Dan, I thought I'd throw it your way. This is just a theory. But another friend of mine was sick, and they were, and my mom's been sick, kind of this upper, kind of cold flu, sinus, upper respiratory kind of deal. You know, that's kind of what the common denominator is. And the person that I was talking to attributed it to schools back in session, and people. And that's a petri dish of, I mean, this is not the, either whether it's private or public school system, that's kind of a petri dish of humanity. And these kids pick up stuff from other kids and then take it back home to their parents, and their parents get it.
1: That happens absolutely at the beginning of every year, but yeah. We're already past that.
0: Yeah, we're only a month in.
1: Yeah, but that phenomenon happens like the first week.
0: Well, I don't know. I think it takes a couple weeks for it to get it all fermented and to get it all traveled around school and what have you. You know, I don't know. I think it's a decent theory. It just out of
1: it's a good theory. No, it's a real thing. It happens.
0: Out of nowhere, we're just, you know, all these adults are getting sick now. You know, I think it's because of, you know. Now, Dan, is there any more homeschooling or kids back in school now?
1: There's a lot of homeschooling.
0: Yeah, I mean, so do you have that? Do you have that option now? Like, you know, if you want your kid absolutely to homeschool, it's no longer like even a weird thing. It's just accepted and it's not a big deal.
1: Problem is that if you look at the numbers, only about 10% of kids that are homeschooled end up going to college.
0: Really?
1: Yeah.
0: Why?
1: I don't know. It's just what the numbers were. I looked it up because Sophia was asking about that a couple of years ago, and she was at a school where 99% go to college, and she's going to get homeschooled where 10% go to college. I don't think so.
0: Well, I also think that getting up every day, getting ready, going to school creates a very responsible ritual and showing up. Like, you know, meanwhile at homeschool, kid can, yeah, I guess they can start whatever time they want, right?
1: Yep.
0: It's they got to get the work in, but you know, you could say, well, I'm going to start at 10 today. And I think it's all based on whether you get your work done or not at your own pace. To me, it builds, and I hope anybody that's listening who has their children homeschooled, you don't take this as a, like I'm being, you know, a personal slap in your face. But I just think that going to school builds more structure and discipline than those that can just lay in bed and do school at their leisure.
1: Interestingly, Gutta Bedgrom said, why is the public school system the only thing that hasn't really changed much over the last 100 years? And it's true.
0: It really hasn't changed.
1: I mean, we went from like paper books to digital books, but that's about it. The sequence, the format, it's all the same.
0: Yeah, pretty much.
4: Lindsey Clancy's attorney, Kevin Reddington, filed a motion in court asking the judge to further question the lone holdout juror in court.
0: Now, don't you think that they would have already pulled this guy's questionnaire? Like the day after the mistrial or when they realize that it's 11-1, you got that one hanging chad out there, the lone juror, and then you start doxing him. You know, he's a Jamaican, African-American Jamaican guy, and like a black guy, they call him, and he was the lone holdout. And then they start looking into his background, and he's had a domestic violence and a divorce, and he's behind on rent, and there's an eviction. Now, like they completely dirty this guy up, but wouldn't it fund it? Like, none of that would matter if he filled out his questionnaire correctly and did not lie or, you know, was completely truthful on his questionnaire, then everything I said a minute ago doesn't matter. Whereas if he lied on his questionnaire, I think, one, Dan, you could potentially be in held of contempt of court. I think. I don't know. I don't know what the penalties are of, you know, erroneously or not, you know, truthfully filling out a questionnaire form. I think that's probably where, you know, you're
1: probably contempt.
0: Yeah, contempt or perjury or maybe perjury, you know, which I think is also contempt, right?
1: It's lying under oath.
4: About whether he lied on his juror questionnaire or voir dire by failing to mention a prior domestic violence incident and a restraining order against him.
0: Now, if he did not disclose that, that's probably a problem, right?
1: It's disqualifying.
0: So they disqualify him.
1: Then they put up a second juror, an alternate juror,
0: right.
1: And I don't know how that person would have voted. And then what do you do, put him back in the room? I think it's one of those things you have to fix in real time. I don't think you can fix it 3 weeks later.
0: Well, I agree. I think this is something that should have been fixed, you know, in the first 48 hours.
1: And it's already a mistrial, so it's not like you're trying to appeal the verdict. You know, if she was convicted as guilty and then you found out there was a bad juror, then you'd have more of a remedy. But they, you know, arguably, a mistrial is the same as a win for the defense.
4: Is asking, quote, that the court examine juror Doe on the record with counsel present on three subjects only: the truthfulness of the questionnaire and voir dire's answers, the sworn assurance of September 3rd, 2026, and the use of a mobile telephone or receipt of outside information during deliberations. The inquiry will not touch the substance of deliberations.
0: All right, so hold on. I think that's important. The inquiry will not touch the substance of deliberation. So does that mean, Dan, this inquiry does not have anything to do with what was deliberated? Meaning what he
1: said and thought about during the deliberations. Right. He's trying to attack the process, not the actual deliberation.
0: Right.
1: The system.
0: Right. Because if the system failed, meaning the guy disclosed that stuff, well, then we don't have anything to look at here. It's the system. But if the guy failed, then that could bring some ramifications, couldn't it? Potentially?
1: It's appellate.
4: He's asking the court for all 18 confidential juror questionnaires, and he wants to review the lone holdout juror's cell phone records between the hours
0: of... Man, I mean, that's kind of evasive, is it not? I mean, that makes me not want to be a juror.
1: Nope. Because if you're brave as a juror and you see a runaway jury and you're the one standout that says, like, this is, because there's a such thing as a runaway jury, and arguably this was a runaway jury.
0: I agreed.
1: And there was one guy just hitting the brakes. And so the problem is, if you're that person that has a really strong conviction and you don't agree with public, this week's public, you know, opinion, which is going to change in 2 weeks, then they're going to dox you, vilify you, attack you and your family, and potentially harm you.
4: And 4:30 p.m.
0: And it's a deterrent for any good person that might, well, not necessarily good. Like, let's say a guy's got a little checkered past, but he fills out the questionnaire. He's completely truthful during voir dire and, you know, during the pre-qualification stages of selecting a jury, which is called voir dire. And you know, you don't lie. You're completely honest, and you make the jury. And then all of a sudden, like Dan said, you have a runaway jury, you dig your heels in, you're the one lone juror. Now they completely dox you, try to ruin your life, and you were just trying to do your civic duty in a good way. We all have a checkered past. We've all done stuff that we probably shouldn't have and aren't proud of and don't necessarily want publicly disclosed, right?
1: Yeah.
0: I mean, nobody would have known that. If this guy would not have been on

0: Yeah,
1: get the hell
0: they don't
1: out of
0: want
1: here.
0: Me on a jury.
2: All of the deliberation days. Reddington has also asked that juror Nick Dargy.
1: Let's not forget this. As we sit here and worry about this lone holdout and whether he filled this out right or whether he lied or perjured himself or whatever, and this woman that we're looking at killed three of her children.
0: Right.
1: Like, okay.
0: She needs to be thrown in a meat grinder.
1: Look at, I mean, we're getting all down the wrong path here and the distractions and look at the shiny object over here. But fundamentally, at the root of all of this, before you throw in any potential questionnaire that was filled out one way or the other, or there's 11 people that feel one way and there's another person that feels the other way, whatever. Take all that away. At the fundamental root of what we're discussing here is this woman admitted, and it's been found to be factual. There's no disputing. Nobody's disputing the fact that this woman, with her bare hands, used an exercise workout band as a ligature to strangulate her three kids.
0: You crazy evil bitch.
1: You crazy. That's what we should start with.
0: Right.
1: Ladies and gentlemen of the jury, we got a crazy evil bitch here.
0: And so should we pay to have her housed for the next 40 years, or should we just kill her in public right now so that any other asshole that thinks that it's okay to kill your own children because you're bitching about your hormones, then just let this be an example of what happens. And if women really can't control themselves because of postpartum hormones, then they shouldn't be in any job of any import whatsoever. And having that opinion is nonsensical. So that's why this defense is nonsensical.
2: Be potentially questioned as well about the holdout juror's alleged use of a cell phone during deliberation.
1: Now this guy is getting his cell. What if when he went home that night after jury duty and he's on his phone looking at porn, which if it's just regular porn, I'm assuming that's okay. Maybe in Massachusetts, well, a little bit more liberal of a state, they don't even make you put your driver's license. Like here in Florida, if you want to look at porn, you got to give them your driver's license. That's what keeps me off the porn. But like, let's say this dude, and in Massachusetts, they don't have you have to download your driver's license to be able to look at porn. And this guy decides to look at porn when he's not a juror. Hmm. He's home. And, you know, I think the only rules are is that you can't, you know, talk to other people about the case. You cannot consume any news. You know, you have to. Well, what else is there to do if I can't look at any news and I'm going to maybe jerk off? Right. I mean, what else am I going to do? I don't know that he has a significant other. And so now if they get his phone records, they're going to see that he was jerking off. Right. And who wants that?
3: Well, Mr. Clem, I see you after you.
1: Now, Dan, could you lawyer up and say, listen, his phone records and what he potentially consumed while he was in this courthouse is in play. Other than that, I object. Like if you had a big slinging D like Kevin or Jay or so, I object for you to find out any other of his cell phone habits outside of his duty as a juror. Meaning when he leaves this courthouse, you cannot look at what he potentially looked at. Because you're not doing it to the other 11 now, are you? You're not, their phone records aren't in question.
0: It's not fair.
1: Right. And so,
2: Dargy,
1: I think you could at least get an attorney to argue that. Listen, Your Honor, if you want to look at what he potentially, you know, was scrolling through or whatever while he was in deliberations, that's in play. Which I don't even really necessarily know that that's in play. Unless you take the other 11 people's cell phones and start looking at theirs too, right? Just, I mean, this guy is completely being blacklisted, black sheeped, if you will, because he's the only guy that dug in.
2: Said the holdout juror was essentially disengaged, quote, scrolling on his phone while people were talking to him.
1: And when has that been illegal? Are you, while you're deliberating, Dan, is there a rule you can't look at your cell phone?
0: I mean, they shouldn't allow cell phones in the deliberation, to be honest with you, Bubba. They shouldn't allow any kind of electronics.
1: Okay, but if anybody else has got one, then he deserves to have one, too.
0: Yeah.
1: Right?
0: Mm-hmm.
2: Michael Duranville has been identified as the holdout juror. He's been attacked by four other jurors who have spoken out publicly, accused of not following the law on reasonable doubt. He has said, though, in a statement that he...
1: Dan, what's he got above his... Has he got some kind of...
4: That's from the mask.

0: his mask is pulled down.
1: What?
2: The mask is bending his ear.
1: I'm sorry. Yeah. Okay. I thought maybe
2: he has
1: the
2: like a keloid going out there.
1: Yeah. I'm like, Danny, has he got like a
2: horn?
1: Sebaceous cyst or something going on there?
2: Something.
3: Did not have any doubts that he tried to explain different possible theories during deliberations, but that he kept getting cut off as if he had doubts. He says there was enough proof that Lindsey Clancy knew what she was doing and planned it. He's now represented by a defamation attorney. So ultimately here we have a September 29th court date in which...
1: September 29th, which is next week. Then and that's going to be in front of Your Honor, the guy that proceeded over this?
3: Kevin Reddington will present his case as to why he thinks Lindsey Clancy should be found not guilty by lack of criminal responsibility. He says because of a lack of evidence. And then on top of that, he is hoping the judge on that day will accept a motion to further question this lone holdout juror.
1: Now, Dan, could they formatically subpoena this lone juror to be there and the judge in real time asks him questions?
2: Arguably, yes.
3: Michael Duranville on his actions during deliberations.
1: And he's going to he's lawyered up now.
2: They're all lawyered up.
1: Yeah.
3: On top of all of that, Bill,
2: why don't we just kill her? Why don't we just, have her just go away forever?
1: Well, Dan,
2: and stop talking about her, because now we got all these other things going on.
1: Because fundamentally, she actually is the furthest thing from that. She damn near won this thing.
2: She admitted to doing it.
1: I know, Dan. I'm not trying to argue it. I feel the same way you do, but I'm just saying.
2: Throw in the fire.
1: For argumentative sake, she is closer to being a free woman than she is a guilty woman. I mean, listen, I know
2: yes,
1: you don't agree.
2: You're right. You're right.
1: You don't
2: you're
1: agree
2: right,
1: with
2: Bubba.
1: Me.
2: You're right.
1: I know, but I mean, I know you don't agree with me, and I don't agree with me either. Like, I fundamentally wish we could put this bitch in a wood chipper. I fundamentally want to do that. The system is so flawed, and we are so messed up as a society that this, if just factually, this woman is closer to being a free person than she is guilty. Right?
0: Yeah.
1: I mean, that's what's so sick and bad about this. If we've got lost in the woods, we can't see throughout, we can't see through the forest. We cannot see common sense. All common sense parameters have been absolutely exhausted when it comes to this high profile, libertard, woke and woke ass case. But listen, I know you don't like it. Neither do I. This woman is closer to being a free, not guilty person than she is for, and here's, I've never seen anything like this where somebody, yep, I killed him. Yep, I did it in this way. Yep, I did this. Yep, I did that. There's no argument as to whether she did it or not, and we still damn near let her go.
2: They want to do it to the Menendez brothers.
1: And she still might get away with it. She still, in a relatively very soon, may be a free woman.
2: Yep.
3: That the Reddington.
1: It blows my mind. I've never seen anything being part of the media since 1986, 40 plus, I've never seen anything like this. Jeffrey Dahmer, you don't think that guy was insane? But they didn't care about him. Oh, did you see yesterday, where they have now ruled that a girl from Utah, back in 1975, they actually did some type of DNA deal, and they declared that Ted Bundy, when he was driving from Washington or wherever he did to Florida.
0: He made a stop in Utah?
1: He made a stop in Utah, Colorado, something like that, killed this chick. And it was just a couple days ago that they finally put that girl's murder on Ted Bundy. So Ted Bundy got another one.
0: Yeah, a 51-year-old cold case.
1: Yeah, 51-year-old cold case. And they put it on Ted Bundy. No, you don't think Ted Bundy was insane? Yeah. You don't think that, all these people, you don't think Charles Manson was insane?
2: Yeah.
1: You don't think Susan Smith, who drowned her two or three babies, was insane? Yeah.
2: There's a comparable case right there. Overwhelmed young mom, three kids, drives them into the water to die.
1: Straps them up in their car seats.
2: Mm-hmm, mm-hmm. They had no problem throwing her in jail.
1: South Carolina, man, you'd think that they let her out? No.
2: Nope.
3: also looking to file a motion on dismissing this entire case on motions of double jeopardy. So they are trying everything they can here to ensure that Lindsey Clancy does not find her way in prison and does not find that we do not have another trial.
1: We had an article that we covered as to why double jeopardy would or wouldn't be in play here. And I don't know if Dan or Jay or Brian or who analyzed it, but I think that the double jeopardy thing's not in play because you have to have jeopardy. You have to have a verdict of guilty.
2: Yeah, if there's a mistrial, that doesn't apply to double
1: right,
2: jeopardy.
1: Right, it doesn't apply to jeopardy at all. Right. Now, the only thing that would apply is if she was acquitted, and then at that point, jeopardy would apply.
2: Correct.
1: Right?
2: Yes.
1: But she's, you know, obviously, hold on. I hate to say it, but she's the furthest thing from acquitted right now. I mean, indicted. Or charged. Yeah. Or found guilty.
2: She's charged.
1: But here's the deal. What if, in the legal wrangling of when they go to the court next week, they find out that their juror lied, that he was not honest during voir dire and discovery, and, you know, he filled out the questionnaire erroneously and not truthful. He lied. Does that then, Dan, do you then at that point go with the 11-person verdict and find her not guilty by reason of insanity, or do you put an alternate juror in there to at least deliberate with the other 11 to see what that person says, because you know that person's going to co-sign with the 11 and you're going to have your 12 to nothing.
2: The problem is now that the jury has seen all the media they were supposed to not see.
1: And they've done interviews.
2: Right.
1: So they've appeared on
2: Oprah. The jury's gone. That ship has sailed.
1: So with regards to being able to lean on that 11 to 1, that's done. Because these 11 have all now spoke, right?
2: Yep.
1: Yeah, they've all been, and they're not anonymous and what have you. So I guess the only thing would be if he did lie or, you know, was not truthful, then he could potentially face sanctions or face, you know, discipline. And it would have, it's just the best case scenario for her attorney would be a retrial, right? I mean, I don't know unless.
2: It's the only scenario.
1: Well, I mean,
2: unless it's dropped by the state.
1: Yeah. And don't think that they're probably not thinking about that. You know,
2: if they're calling Trump for a state crime, then they're probably calling the governor.
1: Well, I mean, they got their ass kicked 11 to 1. So obviously, the people that live in their community are a bunch of woke ass people, and I don't think that jury pool changes much from the next time.
2: It gets worse.
1: It probably gets worse. They probably dig in even harder because they want to be the ones that let her go. Right?
2: Mm-hmm.
1: That's how it is.
2: Mm-hmm.
1: When we return, Dan and I will probably get an argument over it.
0: Really?
2: No.
1: Yeah, because I told him so. I told him so that this was going to happen. And Fox and ABC and CBS and NBC, they dug their heels in, and they're not letting Trump do this. They're not. And so yesterday he had an event that nobody covered, like none of the news. And so it was really quite comical. There was no sound. It was the White House had a camera out there to be able to document what the president's doing, but nobody had him mic'd up. Nobody had any sound. I think he'll quickly realize that you can't do this, especially when the other media that you didn't boycott have dug their heels in and are supporting the media that you did boycott.
2: So do you think Trump got Sheridan'd?
1: Got what?
2: Ed Sheridan'd?
1: Because
2: Ed Sheridan's now chasing his tail, trying to get recover from what happened when he put his foot down.
1: I think he did.
0: Trump tried to double down and created Trump TV.
1: Yeah, Trump TV. Like,
2: great, brilliant,
1: desperate.
2: I mean, his truth. His truth made money. This will make money.
1: No, it does not.
2: Truth doesn't make money.
1: Nope.
2: I thought it did at some point.
1: Hey Alexa, does Truth Social make money and/or is profitable?
4: From Quora.com. At this moment, Truth Social has not made a dime of profit and only reported losses.
0: Trump TV is just over. Currently, it's on YouTube.
1: Yeah. I mean, I'm sorry your feelings are hurt. I'm sorry that CNN doesn't cover you. Everybody that follows you, everybody that is familiar with the way legacy media works, we understand what franchises do what. if we want pro Trump and we want the you to be covered and when you're in your estimation as fairly, then we can go find those news outlets that will cover you and what you say fairly. If we want a more skewed, we go to, you know, the ones that you don't like, the CNNs, the Politicals, the Newsmax, and those kinds of deals. But I think American consumers get it. They understand who plays what game. And they go to the news source that aligns with them. I mean, he's already probably the most polarizing president we've ever had. And so, you know, I think this is going to backfire on him. Now, I did see last night, and I didn't even cover it this morning, Lummi, because I feel as if it's just the ongoing broken record. But supposedly Trump says we're really close to a deal. Did you see that one?
0: Yeah, I guess Iran, their president, or...
1: I guess the supreme leader.
0: Someone's coming to the UN meeting on Wednesday.
1: Yeah.
0: Yeah.
1: So, but then again, you know, how many times have we seen this? 15?
5: If that. Just so you know, hot dog.
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1: Live from Tampa, Florida, home of the big, fat, greasy bitch, it's the Bubba the Love Sponge Show. 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
2: J.D. Anko minutes away. I'm assuming Enclave Willie.
3: I think he's coming here.
2: No.
3: Yes.
2: Really?
3: That's what I was
2: Very
3: saying.
2: Rare appearance. Thank you. Appreciate it, Jay. Either way, he's got his enclave so dialed in, I'll take either. Thanks. So, Dan and I didn't get into an argument yesterday, but, you know, we're on opposite sides of the fence of this. Not because I don't necessarily politically skew his way, but more so because I'm making this less about a political deal than I am. I absolutely drape myself in the First Amendment.
3: Well, I mean, you're media, so you're a little biased to support the media.
2: Very much so.
3: You know, you're going to support the media over a politician.
2: No.
3: You're biased.
2: I'm not biased. I've been on trial for this sort of thing. I've actually been on trial for my First Amendment rights and having, you know, a defamation, slander, libel case that your brother so brilliantly defended. So, yes, I'm a little biased in the fact that when somebody, anybody for that matter, starts trying to censor the media, that is in my absolute wheelhouse of what I do specifically. So I don't agree with any of this. I don't agree with censorship. I don't agree with somebody using a public figure. And let's not just a public figure, the most powerful public figure in the world. I mean, I don't know that anybody can argue that.
3: Nope.
2: The most public figure in the world has to have a little thicker skin than what our current president is displaying. He just has to. He's got to. And it's, yes, what people don't realize is Obama did this, but quickly realized it was a mistake. Nixon did this. Ronald Reagan did this. There's been other presidents that have put a temporary ban on the access that these particular broadcasts, you know, mediums would have to the White House, into the White House press pool, if you will. All of which, all the presidents that I mentioned, quickly, cooler heads prevailed, and their handler said, listen, President, this isn't a good look. It's an uphill battle. Listen, Obama, Fox is never going to cover you correctly. They're always going to screw with you. So you got to stop. Biden did it. Well, it doesn't make what's happening now any more, you know, any more right or wrong that they did it, and it doesn't make what they did any more right or wrong when they did it. What the only thing that's in play is what's happening now, and that's the only thing that I can really, you know, have an opinion about as to what's happening now with our current president. And I don't think anybody will argue with me that this is the, whoever is the president of the United States is the most arguably powerful and public person in the world. And so with that comes unbelievable amount of scrutiny. I mean, the way we're wired now, you're right at 50-50 at best. You know, because we're just, as a country, we've become so polarized and hate each other from within so badly that it isn't necessarily a presidential thing. It starts with us. I mean, we are as polarized as we've ever been as a society. Does anybody agree or disagree with me?
4: Oh, yeah, no, you're.
2: I mean,
4: agree.
2: We hate each other more than we ever have. Our sense of patriotism, and love for our country is at an all-time low. We are not patriotic. We do not care about our fellow Americans. Instead, we, you know, get so down these unnecessary paths that really are, you know, meant to divide us. And our leaders are dividing us. I mean, right? I mean, now the Democratic Party is splintered off and they hate each other now. Democrats hate Democrats now. And Republicans hate Republicans. Republicans have splintered off, and so it comes honestly. We all get it honestly, Because it starts with us. We hate each other.
3: And that's what Ben Franklin said 250 years ago. Divide and conquer. A divided country is weak. And so this is part of the big plan to weaken us as people and as Americans.
2: And it's working.
3: It has. It's been working really well since 2007 when Obama started running.
2: And when our president cannot stay above the fray of hate and succumbs to the polarization of our media, then, and listen, you can like the guy or not like the guy, but fundamentally, I think one of the you know, rally cries to be the president is, you know, you're supposed to lead by example. You're supposed to lead our country by example. And I don't know that, you know, and the woman that is, I forget what her name is, Susie, I don't know what her name is. She's like a special advisor to Trump, and she came up with this PowerPoint presentation when they're on Air Force One going somewhere, and she showed all the CNN, you know, bad articles and all this kind of stuff, and she's the one that got Trump all churned up. There's been reports that a lot of people in the West Wing, this was a complete surprise to a lot of his staffers that he was going to pull this, you know, Fox, Politico, and various other, you know, three people that got banned. Politico,
4: MS
2: Now. Oh, there
4: you go. It was Politico, MS Now, and CNN.
2: Right. And so, I don't know, Jay, if you've heard any of my banter and the fact that I think that, you know, if you're the president of the United States, you're the most powerful and polarizing and more important public person in the world, and you got to stay above the fray here.
4: I agree with you 100%, and I've become a First Amendment absolutist because of what you and I have been through, and I realize how important it is. And so in this situation, it's just, you know, I get the whataboutism, like Dan said, and you've even acknowledged it. But that doesn't make it right. And even in those situations, like you've said, they made a decision to, like, regroup and say, okay, maybe that wasn't the right thing. The one with Obama that was so infuriating, I remember it happened, it was Fox. But you know who came to their defense? CNN.
2: Yes.
4: And everybody.
2: Yes.
4: So right now to see Fox come to CNN's rescue, it's refreshing.
2: It's a big tell.
4: It's a refreshing
2: tell. It really is.
5: Three news outlets are filing a lawsuit to have their access restored.
2: And here's the thing. I'm tired of people having to take our president to court. I don't know. This president might have been in federal or the Supreme Court more than any president we've ever had in our lifetime. Everything he does,
3: they sue him for.
2: Well,
3: they sue him for everything.
4: That's true. But he's also got more personal lawsuits, Bob, I think is what you're talking about.
2: Well, like,
4: he sued
2: about
4: every kind of media company.
2: Yeah. It's just, I'm tired of it.
5: Court after President Trump banned them from the White House late on Friday. CNN,
2: and this is going to backfire on them. This is going to backfire. I got a news story yesterday that the White House tried to tape because there was no cameras there, and it was a special moment. Trump was cutting the ribbon to something.
3: It was his landing pad. It was a presidential sealed helicopter landing pad.
2: Right.
3: Which they tried to sue him on, too.
2: Okay, I understand that, Dan.
3: a helicopter landing pad. He needs that.
6: Worked up. You're hurting.
2: I know. He was so worked up yesterday. I had to have Dan therapy when I got home.
3: I wasn't worked up.
2: You were so triggered yesterday and unhinged.
3: Not at all.
5: Now and
2: okay, I'm glad you say I'm glad that people that have to live and broadcast with you don't have an opinion as to how you act, and only you can determine. You know what? The only person that's more narcissistic than Trump is you. I'm just saying.
3: At least I win.
4: Take Trump with a D. Don't.
3: I get to win.
2: You don't
3: winning.
2: Get to win.
3: Winning.
2: You don't get to win. Because I can always turn mic off.
4: He sounds like Charlie Sheen there. Tiger blood winning.
2: And how did that work out for Charlie?
4: Exactly.
5: Politico say the ban violates the First Amendment. Now, the White House television pool, which includes Fox News, releasing a joint statement, it reads the following. The public has a vital interest in receiving accurate, independent information about its government. No administration should restrict a news organization because it objects to its reporting, end quote. And we just so happen to have the best booking of the day. Jackie Heinrich is the president of the White House Correspondents Association. I give the floor to you. to add to it?
6: Well, you know, the last line.
2: By the way, the president of the White House TV pool changes every 30 days. A different network takes over every 30 days. Yes.
3: And so it's shared among several networks, and it's a privilege to be in that group of people. It's not just normal access. It's extra access.
2: And
3: the thing is that they have to share it with everyone.
2: Every network has a 30-day window where they're in charge of the pool. And so they're all sticking up for each other because they feel this is not fair. This woman will be leaving her duty here in about a week or so, and there'll be somebody. I don't know if this woman, I think this woman happens to be from CNN. I don't know.
6: That joint statement, I think, really points it out. The reason this
3: She's
6: is
3: Fox
6: a First
3: News.
6: Amendment
2: implication, this is Fox News.
6: As these outlets are saying in their lawsuit, is that once the access is established for reporters, you can't start picking and choosing who gets to ask them based on what they're asking. It's sort of a, you don't have access automatically to the White House grounds, but once it's there, you can't pull it back because you don't like how it's going. So that's the lawsuit that they're bringing right now. And one thing that's just important to point out is,
2: and how idiotic is this? The media is suing the president of the United States for access to his press conferences. Like, it's just,
3: but yeah, he gave them access still to that ribbon cutting.
2: No,
3: wait a second. Let me finish my sentence. They still had access. The other media still had access to that ribbon cutting at the helicopter pad, and they chose not to go.
4: Dan, right, out of solidarity
3: damaged. They're choosing to not
7: just
3: go.
7: Just talk like this and just keep saying things loud, loud, loud, loud, loud. It doesn't make your argument better, Dan. Relax. Take a deep breath. Relax.
3: Dude, don't talk
7: telling
3: that
7: you,
3: way.
7: Dude. You just
2: Dan, nobody can talk to you.
7: You don't understand that?
2: Dan, can I tell you something,
7: That's
2: Dan?
7: What you're doing.
2: I actually, Dan, I almost called you yesterday privately because you really pissed me off because you just have, I don't know what is going on with you, but you are more angry and more unhinged and more narcissistic and more belligerent than you've ever been with me. And I've been with you for how long?
7: How am I being belligerent? And the content was amazing, but you were just the tone of it is just over the top, dude.
2: Yeah, when I am the calming voice, we got a problem. You are like you can't you are so fixated with this guy that you say stupid stuff that when if you would either listen to yourself or experience it in real time, it's stupid. You sometimes just suck so much MAGA D that you, and I know that pisses you off. And the reason why I'm saying it is to piss you off because it's the only thing that seems to resonate with you. He's not always right. Sometimes he is a really sea sucker. And when you regulate the media, you are absolutely pounding, infringing upon the most sacred thing that your very brother to your left is noted for defending, the First Amendment.
7: And
2: like, I am that guy.
7: And all we're saying, the points you make are great points. But when you're yelling at us you were, Dan. How about you just say, the access is there. Yesterday, there was a helipad installation, and they all had access, and they chose not to go. That's a little different than just yelling, man.
2: And thank you, President, for allowing us to have access to the helipad. But how about when you're on Air Force One traveling to New York? Who's allowed on that?
7: Nobody? I understand your opinion, but I can disagree with it, and no one seems to be able to disagree with your opinion without getting yelled at.
2: Look at
3: I
2: you.
3: Didn't yell at anybody.
2: Hold on. I want you to look at your body language. Both of your hands are spread like you're ready to jump on somebody.
3: One is on a computer and one is on a mouse as I'm looking at and I'm scanning everything.
7: You're doing exactly right there. If you look at your face, you just angrily responded. I got one in my hand. I got one in the computer. And your face is all furled down.
3: My mouth is smiling.
2: Oh, shut up. Just
3: the force
2: shut up.
3: Of that smile.
2: You know, you're the smartest.
7: Just
2: you're the dumbest.
7: When you're a little shot out of the cannon. It's easy. So you're right, Bubba.
2: You're the dumbest smart guy. You're the dumbest genius that I know. And you get your blinders on when we talk about this, when we talk about him.
7: And he's making good points.
2: I'm trying.
7: No, yeah, both of you are, but it's like the points are diminished by sometimes the delivery.
2: I almost called you yesterday. Just as privately, Dan, what is going on with you?
3: Nothing's going on.
2: Okay, well, that's what you say.
3: Nothing's going on.
2: I've known you for 25 years. I kindly disagree.
6: Is that, you know, when...
2: All right, so I'm not
5: going to have their access restored.
2: I'm not going to do that. I'm just going to play how... Be careful what you wish for. Because this is the I guess they're the ribbon cutting ceremony of this helipad, which seems somewhat narcissistic, but whatever. He seems to be building just all kinds of different stuff at the White House, and it's probably great because it'll be handed down president. Listen, there's been not a bigger advocate of his new East Wing renovate or his addition to the East Wing. I have done nothing but support that. I think that anybody that tries to stop it doesn't know that realistically it will not even really be able to be used by him, as it'll probably won't open until after he is out of office, and so the next president will. So he's actually doing a good gesture for the next president. He's building White House infrastructure that he won't be able to necessarily enjoy, but the next guys will. I like that. So everybody was invited, and this is what happens when you boycott three stations. And now listen, it would have been fine how had Fox, ABC, CBS, NBC not dug their heels in and said, listen, fundamentally, we as Fox support the president, you know, 100%. But we first and foremost are bound by, and you know, our rule book, so to speak, is the First Amendment and our ability to speak freely about the most public person in the world. And when you take that right away from our fellow media comrades, then we're not going for it. And I've never known, I know that other presidents have made various rulings like this, but I've never known, you guys can tell me if I'm wrong or not, but I've never known other networks to dig down and support the guys that are being ostracized. I don't know that happened when Barack Obama did it. I don't know when that happened when Nixon and others had done it. I think this is the first time that they've all gathered together in solidarity and said, if you're going to boycott them, then we're none of us are coming. I don't know that that's ever happened.
8: I don't think so.
2: And so when you do, now, I think everybody would agree that the president, even though you're going to get some bad coverage, you're going to also rely on the good coverage, which is going to be able to, you know, hopefully correctly and honestly and fairly tell a story about whatever event you're having or whatever thing that you're talking about or trying, you know, whether it's the latest in the Iran negotiations, whether it's the new helipad here at the White House. You need the infrastructure of the media to have the cameras there, to have the microphones there, to have the audio technician and the video technician, and to pool that footage and send it out to all the other media outlets, and then they do what they want with it. But you genuinely need coverage to cover what you're doing as the president.
4: And the timing of this is really poor because he's got so many other things going on. And if this goes to the Supreme Court, my opinion is that
2: he'll lose.
4: He's going to lose.
2: Absolutely.
4: And that's going to look terrible.
2: And then and what's he doing for, you know, the midterms? We're 40 some days away from, this is not helping your Republican comrade in the Senate or the Congress or the governor or various other, you know, big, highly contested races. This is just not a good look. So this is what happens. So look, this is White House TV, POTUS to 45470 for White House updates. That's what we're regulating. That's what the White House needs now to cover various events. And listen to how stupid this is, because they don't have a network cameraman and they don't have a network sound man and they don't have a lavalier mic on the guy, but like they do normally when they cover things that happen with the president. And so this is how it turns out.
9: Julia Jeske, decoding Fox News. So as you probably already know, President Trump banned MS Now, CNN, and Politico from the White House press corps. The rest of the White House press corps, including Fox News, said, we're not putting up with that, and none of them are covering him right now. So the White House went ahead and tried to film this. It's 9 minutes long, and they put this on the YouTube channel for the White House, and there's no audio. There's no audio because guess who provides audio when they show up? That's the White House press corps. But they went ahead and put this on the YouTube channel for the White House. I'm not kidding.
2: Now, this is an important thing. Got the golden scissors. Got probably members of people that help fly. You know, what's this? It's not Air Force One.
3: Marine One.
2: These are people. These are probably pilots and everything to do with Marine One. It's something, you know, with what the president's saying is very important. And this is what it sounds like when you don't have the press there.
9: Can't show you all 9 minutes, but I'm going to show you what I can. Here we go.
2: This is the sound that you get. And this is the kind of coverage he's going to get. Does that not make him look absolutely stupid? At the end of the day, drop your ego so that you can be covered efficiently and not look like a buffoon. And why is this all happening? Because he has hurt Filioma. Because he doesn't like the way CNN doesn't. I don't like the way, you know, a lot of people cover me. But is there not somebody in his inner circle that can say, Mr. President, let me play you footage of the White House camera and its microphone system and how it covered this very important thing here. And that's just, we can't do it, bud. Like, we can't.
4: Isn't there somebody at the White House that could maybe put a, like, a little DJI microphone in his lapel so we could hear it? I mean, this is also piss poor planning from the White House. If you know they're not going to do it, then don't you think, Dan, they should have a microphone and some audio?
3: They can afford a mic and a sound mixer.
4: That's pretty stupid.
3: I think they caught him off guard and didn't have a chance to recover.
2: Yeah.
3: They pulled the football.
2: They did say sure that. Did. They said this caught a lot of people in the West Wing by surprise. They had no idea he was going to do this.
4: That was needed.
2: And chat's killing me. No, Baba, it makes the press look bad because it's really easy. Shut up. I'm not censoring them. You bunch of little bitches. My God.
4: Ironically, this is something that was so necessary. You remember how many times we watched Biden barely make it across the lawn when the helicopter landed? Because he could barely keep his gait acceptable enough to walk over grass.
10: Well, the reason is because the new air, whatever it is, new helicopter, it's too big for the South Lawn.
3: Nice. Marine One. The Marine One. They changed the model.
10: It's cool.
4: I'm sure you're saying something very important here, Bob.
2: Yeah, I'm sure he said something very important.
3: Now, does he look stupid or does the media look stupid by covering this inadequately?
2: Well, you know what? That's the way you guys could cut me. You know what? No problem. The media looks stupid. Guess what? He's not bigger than the media. They don't need him. So you tell me who looks stupid. Yes, go ahead and turn it around and flip it, according to what chat said. This makes the media look stupid, not the president. Okay, guys. When the media goes to the Supreme Court and they overrule the president for I don't know how many times, they overruled the tariffs. There's no way, even Jay says there's no way so the Supreme Court's going to allow him to do this. There's just no way. So, yeah, you're right. You guys are all right. Yeah, I'm incorrect. It's the press that looks stupid, not the great Donald Trump. He does not look stupid.
4: You know, there's a problem when you have CNN and Fox News and Newsmax and Politico all aligning with something. You know, I mean, maybe when you have people that are diametrically opposed to each other politically on the exact same side of an issue, there's a problem.
2: And people don't realize, I'm not I'm not speaking on as trying to be a Donald Trump hater. I'm speaking about a First Amendment fundamentalist. I absolutely have been caught up in this whole rigmarole to the point of where the fine gentleman over there defended me in one of the most high-profile First Amendment cases in the state of Florida. And so I absolutely take I take this is very much a hot spot for me.
4: When this happened to Fox News by Obama, I took offense to it like Danny's taking offense to it. I get it. I took offense to it. But when CNN came and to their aid, I thought to myself, this is America. This is the free speech. This is the First Amendment. This is what makes this country great, is that a president that doesn't like Fox News and doesn't want to allow them on the plane and doesn't want to allow them to have access is going to get access because all the other media outlets say, we stand in solidarity with you. That's a great thing. And so as a First Amendment absolutist, this is something that's not a bad thing. It makes him, we can objectively look at this president, support him and say, you make some bad decisions. Okay, this is a bad decision right before a midterm, in my humble opinion. It's a bad decision to pick a battle with the media who you're trying to manipulate to hope you win and your Republican comrades win this midterm election. You're allowing Iran to manipulate the media and to manipulate the narrative. You're allowing the media to manipulate the narrative because of your own behavior, self-destructive behavior. And I like the guy, I support the guy, about 85 or 90% of his policies, but there's at least 10% that I say, I don't like it. Maybe change it. That doesn't mean I'm not going to vote for him. But if you want people, and well, I'll never vote for him again. That doesn't mean I'm not going to vote Republican. I'm not going to vote for a DSA candidate in Florida because I disagree with his take on the media. There may be some people that do, though. There may be some independents. There may be some people that are Democrats that voted for Trump that think to themselves, I don't like this. That's all I'm saying is if you're trying to win an election, a midterm.
2: You're 45 days away.
4: Then what you're saying, Bubba, is an absolute truth. And that's not only from a First Amendment perspective, it's just from a political perspective. What's in the best interest of your party?
2: He doesn't care.
4: What's in the best interest of winning
2: the midterm? He doesn't care.
4: He should because he's going to be impeached four more times and it's going to be 2 years of investigation and it's going to be an absolute nightmare. So anybody who's on the fence, think about that. We can have two different types of chaos. We can have chaos where the policies we like are being enacted and the chaos is coming from the media that doesn't like it. Or we can have the chaos where a Democratic Congress does nothing but spend 2 years trying to emasculate and denigrate and imprison this president for simply doing what he thinks is best. And so I think it's a very, very testy time, Bubba. We'll see what he does. I thought he was coming off of that Republican National Convention pretty strong. I thought they looked pretty good. They had some really good speeches. And he comes right back and he just steps on a landmine.
2: I'm done. It's like there's just so much hate that
4: I'm not even looking at chat. I can only imagine what they're saying.
2: You know what? I'm going to be dead. I don't even know if I'm going to. I really want to say something.
10: Uh-oh.
2: I really want to say something.
10: Go for it.
2: But I don't know. I don't know that I should say it. I don't know that I should say it. But it's been. I've had these thoughts for the last couple days. And I'm just going to say it. I'm not having fun anymore. I'm not having fun anymore. And though I've actually dreaded coming to work for the last 2 days. I don't know what's going on.
4: Because of us?
2: No. It doesn't have anything to do with you.
4: Oh, I hope not, because I think the subject matter is...
2: I've just had this internal kind of non-motivated, tired of dealing with hate. I'm almost, and at 62 and a half, I can take Social Security. I can put my stuff behind paywalls and Bubba Army HQ. I can live. I don't live very fancy, but I can live and not have to come and subject myself to this every day. And I'm seriously thinking about not doing this anymore. And just because, I mean, all you got to do is look at chat during this discussion. Nobody has, I'm not right, Dan's not right, Jay's not right, but we're not wrong either. It's our opinion. Mm-hmm. It's strictly our opinion. and we can dress each other down and still be friendly.
4: We love each other.
2: And deep down love each other. But the hate and vitriol that you guys spew, why would you want to do this if you were me? Why would you want to be told how stupid you are and how fat you are and just how out of gas you are and just how you need, like, I wasn't going to bring this up. I was just going to sled through it, thinking that I'm in a little bit of a rut right now. But I am. I'm in a rut right now, and I'm over it. I am completely over it.
4: Do you think before chat, you had this much insight into people's hatred when you had to have them call you and all those types of things? Or do you think chat's affecting the way that you're looking at this right now?
2: It's not really chat. It's just a lot. It's a lot of different things. And it's my internal thinking and my internal feelings as well. I just, you know, starting Sunday, I started dreading, I don't know why, and it hasn't, I've been doing this for 40 years, and I didn't have the anxiety that I had yesterday and today. I can't tell you the last time that I didn't want to do a show, that I would have rather just stayed over at the house and not done anything. And that really scares me.
4: Me too, and it makes me sad, because you've always gotten such joy out of doing what you do. I mean, part of what makes you great at being a broadcaster is that you love what you do and you care about what you do. And, you know, if you don't care or love what you do, you're going to suck at laying asphalt. Yeah. You're going to suck at hanging doors. You're going to suck at being a lawyer.
2: And I think yesterday's show sucked. And I
4: you
2: don't
4: do?
2: Think,
4: I heard such good things about it, honestly.
2: You know, when you walk away from a round of golf, you know whether you played well or not. I can determine whether I like the show the minute I walk out of here and how I feel about it. And I didn't really feel good about yesterday's show. No, I didn't. I just didn't. And I didn't. I didn't want to be there. And I hope I don't believe in going talking to a therapist. I don't believe in getting on some type of Zoloft. I don't believe in any of that stuff. You know what medication I take? I take Ambien to go to bed at night. That's what I take. And I think I take a blood pressure pill. I think. I don't know why. I think Robostatin or something like that. But anyway, those are my two medications. So it's not like I need to go talk to anybody. I'll figure this out myself as a man. But yeah, I've had bad thoughts about not killing myself or hurting myself, but just kind of walking away from it. I hope that I can get out of this rut, figure out what's making me feel uneasy and not be here and get through this. I hope I can, because I don't know what the alternative is. I don't. I mean, we built all this. The studio's beautiful. I'd hate for this thing just to lay dormant.
4: No way,
2: like, and not do it. Maybe I need to scale back. Maybe
4: it's the subject. I mean, we've had some really intense, heavy subject matter for months, years. I don't know. You think it's subject matter? You just think it's the amount of time you've been doing it? Do you think
2: I think it's the grind of having to go to bed at 7, because I wake up at 3:20, and it's just finally getting to me. You know, the daily grind and mornings and just
3: Can I make a suggestion?
2: Yeah.
3: I think that you've said this before, and I've had this thought for years, that you getting up at 3:20 is the mistake. That you should get up at 5.
2: I can't, Dan.
3: 4:35.
2: I can't, bud.
3: Why?
2: I can't. I have a ritual. I eat breakfast.
3: But the ritual is what's putting you in a rut. And so if a ritual puts you in a rut, then you change your ritual.
4: Well, Dan is a psychology major.
2: Oh, God, we're all in trouble.
11: I began to hallucinate and thought a houseplant was talking to me.
12: Prescription medication.
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0: So, Jay, make sure that Dan is not mad at me. And thank you for backing me up a little bit on his unhingedness. And
2: I think it makes listeners uncomfortable, but they don't realize this is the way we talk in real time. If we were in the carriage house with me, you, and Danny and Steven, and one of us was getting out ahead of our skis, we would have that exact conversation.
0: Right.
2: We just happen to have it on air.
3: David the King, $20 Canadian, and Uncle Rocky, $10.
0: Thank you so very much.
2: And I talked to Dan. Dan and I are on a plane where we love each other to death, and he knows I'm not saying anything to denigrate him. I'm saying it because I hope helps him be more effective.
0: Here's the thing. I feel as if I can't approach him, and so the discussions that we have to have happen on air, and he's this isn't his world. Like, it's two alpha males, but at the end of the day, like, this is my domain, and I don't. It doesn't have to be my way. He's brilliant, and I need him. I need him as a co-host. I in no way, shape, or form want to do it without him. And I genuinely think that he's got a huge following.
2: Yeah.
0: I'm a huge fan of his work. It's just that sometimes, and it's hard because nobody can speak to Dan in a constructive way, because most of the time Dan's not in anybody else's world.
3: Sammy Chavez, 125 Filipino pesos.
0: Thank you. But Jay, do you understand what I'm saying? Like, most of the time Dan is in Dan's world, and so you have to kind of adjust to 100%. his world. Well, Dan, I don't know if Dan's trying to take over my world or if he and I butt heads in my world, but you know, I don't, I'm not going to say I don't do well with combative guest hosts, but he just becomes so mad and visible, his body language. Well, I'm like, you cannot talk to him about anything.
3: Chubb, I'm sorry, it's $20. I think Dr. Dennis needs to have a replay, because outside, he kind of was like, was I really getting that upset? Was I getting really combative?
2: I don't think he has a self perception and awareness of it.
3: Yeah, I think he just needs to watch it on how his goes up.
2: I don't know. I'm sure everyone who's new at this type of thing, you go back and you look at yourself and see where you can improve. And I don't know if he ever looks at his, you know, old broadcast.
0: And that goes for me too. I mean, I can always get better. I am stuck on my ways. I know what I want. I want opposing opinions. But Dan, you know what? I voted for Donald Trump. Let me just fundamentally make sure that all the naysayers and what have you understand one thing. I voted for Donald Trump. Not once, but twice. I voted for Donald Trump three times. I want Donald Trump to succeed. I like the majority of the things he does. But I am, you know, I have an opinion as to when I think he's being an asshole and when he just doesn't look good and very presidential. Now, I think that he always has our best interest as a country. I think he loves our country. I think he's one of the strongest minded presidents with regards to our country being perceived as strong and not being pushed around and trying to do the right thing. And the Iranian situation probably is something that every president wished they had the balls to do and couldn't because they were scared. He wasn't. Did he get in too deep? probably. Hopefully he comes out, you know, victorious on the other side. And, you know, again, this was something that was supposed to be 4 days, 96 hours, and we're over 200 days now. It doesn't mean I can't be a critic of when I think that he's being a narcissistic megalomaniac. Like, you know, Boyk, and then drill down to when whatever he's talking or is a First Amendment issue, and I am an absolute extreme defender of the First Amendment. Jay and I we have been through the judicial system under that umbrella and came out victorious. Mm-hmm. And we didn't win because of what I said wasn't, you know, necessary.
2: Shocking.
0: I said some shocking, objectionable things, but the jury got it right.
3: Sunny Days, $200.
0: Thank you, Sunny Days.
3: Couples therapy for Dr. Dan and Bubba.
0: And so, you know, I don't even know what I'm trying to say. Other than,
2: I think,
0: you know,
2: you got your point across today.
0: I want the president to win. I want him to continue to lead our country. But I think with that, and I'm just a dumb radio personality, and I already get flapped up on what people say about me. But you've not heard me one time today instruct anybody to block anybody for anything on chat or any.
2: Nope.
0: And I'm not gonna lock it down for members only. It's wide open. People can have their opinions of me, and most of which aren't very favorable. But I'm doing exactly what Donald Trump should be doing, and that's not. I don't like what you're saying about me in a bad way, but I'm not gonna stop you. And I'm not going to, and you know what? I do have moderators there that can block you if you get too personal and too out of line. But for the most part, you can speak your mind freely. And I want Donald Trump to do well. I want the war to be over. I want inflation and gas prices and the cost of living to go down. I want our country to be perceived as strong. I want everything to work out. I just think that he's going about it the wrong way, and Dan never, ever, ever, ever, ever, ever, ever has the ability to criticize this guy, because he's a lot like that guy.
3: Rob Green, $100.
0: Thank you, Rob.
2: Thank you, everybody. Apparently everyone loves Dan. You know what the problem I think it is? I think Dan, when he gives his opinion, he's trying to convince you. And he's never going to convince you to change your mind, because this is, you know, 60 years of formulating and living your life with the first

0: let Pete knock him out of the park. And I just most recently, Jay, probably three episodes ago, finally would walk away from a podcast and say, you know what? I don't think I interrupted too much. Mm. I'm not saying right. Like I have to sit there and retrain myself because it's something that I'm not, it's a different part of broadcasting that I'm not used to.
1: Right.
0: And so, you know.
1: And you're a pro that's looking at your old styles and tactics that worked with an on-air live terrestrial radio type of format and looked at the podcast format and said, you know what? I can be better. I can learn how to change. And you have. And let me tell you something. The first episode to the last episode, much different.
0: Oh, yeah. Way
1: different. It's a much better product.
0: And thank you for watching those. I appreciate you.
1: You see, I pay attention,
0: you
1: Bubba.
0: You do. And so I don't want Dan to be upset. I just want Dan to be able to take a step back and realize there are times that he's impossible. Like, I sit here and be like, oh, my God, either I'm going to flip out or I'm just going to shut up. But he's over there just carrying on, mad as hell, like...
1: Now, it is part of his persona, and it is, he's much funnier than I ever have ever been. You know, I'm not a funny guy. I realize that. Every now and then I can make a zinger. It's not really very often. Danny's a funny guy, and he says a lot of insightful things in funny ways. And so, you know, I would never want to stifle that from him. But at the same time, you know, I recently had a witness who was really, really, really strong and a bit arrogant. And I'm like, you need to just tone it down to like courtroom presentation. Just tone down a little bit. And that's all I would ever say. I don't want Dan to change what he says. His zingers are unbelievable. Funny. But I think that what you're asking for and what I have always felt Dan's most effective is when he's just toned down a level. And it's not because he's a narcissist, and it's not because, I mean, these are jokes that we all say about Dan. Dan's the most
0: the only thing that triggers him is Donald Trump.
1: Yeah.
0: That's it.
1: Yeah.
0: I've worked with the guy for I don't know how long, and I cannot give you another topic.
2: COVID Fauci.
0: No. But that's pretty, that. Yeah. But hold on. Like, that was dead on.
1: But you were on the
0: on.
1: Same side.
0: I was on the same side, and he was dead on. You know, like, him not being able to intellectually navigate through some of Trump's missteps. Listen, again, let's not forget what I started this conversation off with, and that is I fundamentally support our president and want him to get a W here. But he missteps a lot, and if I can't call him out and give my opinion of his misstep, and I'm just going to sit here and suck the MAGA D and drink the MAGA Kool-Aid, then I'm not any better that's what people do not expect from me.
1: Mm-hmm.
0: And so I have become what I've become, whatever I've become, or whatever I used to be, or whatever I want to be, is to be, try to be right down the middle. Again, I'm the kind of guy that wants to take my handgun while smoking a joint to the abortion clinic. I mean, I feel as if I can navigate kind of in the middle. Listen, there's some liberal things that I like. I like abortion. I like the women's ability to be able to choose what they do with their body. I like that. That's a liberal thing. I like the Second Amendment. Guns. I love guns. That's a Republican thing.
1: You've got no problem with homosexual marriage. One of the people to get to actually officiate over a homosexual marriage.
0: I have no problem with people identifying as homosexual, heterosexual, bisexual. You know, I don't have a problem with any of that. I think that I'm elated that we as a country in a Supreme Court ruling recognize gay marriage as a official union with benefits to death benefits and insurance benefits and all the things that normally a man and a woman had, you know, were entitled to. So I try to wear both hats, and it's just like Dan and the people on chat that support Dan, that like, you know, Bubba, you're the problem. You're the bottom line is you're supposed to love. In today's world, you cannot be one way or the other. If you're going to be in my business, I got to try to navigate through the waters and ping pong off of the high spots that I feel on both sides of the fence. And Dan, on the other hand, he does not have the ability to criticize.

0: Donald Trump. Like, it's I wouldn't say it's to the point of being ridiculous, but it's to the point of being ridiculous. It is. Like, come on. Dan, your brother is one of the most high-profile First Amendment attorneys in this area, if not the state, and one of the and fundamentally thinks that the president of the United States outlawing or, you know, basically blackballing three major news networks, and it wouldn't be nearly the deal if the other legacy media didn't dig their heels in and support the ones that have been. That's what makes this the story. If Fox and CBS and NBC and ABC were all there yesterday during the celebration of the new helipad, then this wouldn't be near the story. But the story in itself is, listen, you know that potentially the president has overstepped when the other people who, if you're talking about competition, Fox could have very well said, well, this is an opportunity for us to get more eyeballs on us because you can't right. go to CNN or Political or News Now or whatever and get anything White House related. So even people that don't like the president might come watch Fox because they can't get it on CNN. So when fellow media sticks up for fellow media in lieu of getting a scoop, then that shows you What side of the argument you probably should be on.
1: So, and you know what the biggest evidence of what you're saying the problem is when he announced this, he was announcing one of the biggest accomplishments a government has ever made, which is First Nations pricing. And he was announcing that we now have reduced our pharmaceutical prices by as much as 80-90% and that we get the same pricing as what the cheapest nation in the world pays, we now pay. That is one of the biggest accomplishments of any administration ever. We heard about $35 insulin from Biden for 4 years. That's the extent of what he did. And we were talking about a news conference where he was talking about historically low poverty and historically high wages. And instead of talking about those things, which are really important, especially before an election where people's wages matter and people's bottom line matters, like what you're paying for your pharmaceuticals, we're talking about frickin' CNN. It's just like that's the problem, is the tone deafness of him not to recognize when you should focus on the right messaging and when this is a distraction from his messaging. And that's what I think you're saying, and that's what I agree with, is wrong time.
0: Yeah.
1: You've been fighting him forever. Why
0: and
1: now?
0: And there's been other presidents that have done the very same thing you've done, and their handlers quickly talked them out of reversing what they did. Doesn't make what they did right. Doesn't make what you're doing any more right or wrong. It's just not a good look for you as the president of the United States in a very critical time, a tipping point for our country. We need out of this war. You need to set up your fellow Republicans in a better way for the midterms. You need to get gas prices down. There's a lot of things, and there's a lot of victories. Like you said, the drug pricing, and there's a lot of things you could be pounding your chest on, and you're letting these negative naysayers that, quite frankly, are never going to like you.
1: Nope.
0: They're just not wired to like you.
1: But you're just fueling the fire.
0: But when you're fueling the fire. And you know what? Maybe I'm guilty of that too now by feeling sorry for myself and having a little tiff with Dan. I think we have a couple different situations. One, my inner struggles that I'm having right now personally. And then two, you know, my love for the show. I think I'm questioning my love for this program and for doing this much longer. And then three, the political environment that I live in conjunction with my co-host and I batting heads a little bit, battling it out a little bit. And Dan is not your average co-host. Dan is very, very, very, very my most spoken, intellectual, high tense, unhinged host. So dealing with Dan is a lot different than dealing with Gene, a lot different than dealing with Brian.
2: True.
0: And Brian's a handful too.
1: But he's the opposite. Because he's a hate MAGA.
0: So think about this, Jay. Think about me having to juggle all these personalities.
2: And Gene's way different than both of them.
0: And Gene's Gene's. I actually like Gene the best because Gene doesn't. You know, he's God love him. You know, he's in first grade right now, and I'm just saying.
2: Yeah, he's struggling.
0: He's struggling in first. And then maybe that's my mentality. And so it's just that I think maybe. Are you guys looking at the screen? Oh, yeah. I love Gene. I love
1: is
0: Gene.
1: Is that AI?
2: Yeah.
0: Yeah.
1: Oh, my God. That's hilarious.
0: It is so good. He's, yeah. So, you know, it's me. It's you know, Dan, it's not you. You're passionate in what you believe in, and you're very intelligent. It's me. I'm going through a little bit of a rut.
1: Let's just try to have fun again.
0: God.
1: Let's just have some fun.
0: I try, but Dan just, Jesus, he just wants to battle me. Like today, I go,
3: he goes, well, Trump's got Truth Social.
0: Truth Social's never made a profit, Dan.
3: No.
0: And Lemmy looks it up. Truth Social's not ever made a profit.
3: Well, neither did X. X hasn't made a profit last year either.
0: That doesn't go to our initial argument, Dan. It was whether X or not. I mean, whether Truth Social has made a. Now, you can't. Typical MAGA. When you don't get your way, you change the topic. Just like chat was trying to get Dan to do today, Lemmy, when they're like, you know, it's the media's fault.
2: Yes.
0: Trump boycotted the media.
3: It's the media's fault. They never cover him correct.
0: You're right. They never cover him correctly. They never do. Some do, and a lot don't. But you can't. We saw what a press conference and what a big unveiling of something beautiful and a ribbon cutting ceremony. We basically, if they can't show that, Jay, to Donald Trump and say, Mr. President, this is not how we want to get
1: a supposed marketing genius.
0: Yes.
1: A branding genius should know that that's a terrible look.
0: Right. So. Anyway, I'm going to go to words, Lummy. I really wish we could just end the show right now. I really just wish we could end the show right now, but we can't. We got 40, and I'm counting it down, boy. We got 41 more minutes or so.
2: Then you got Deadly Intentions.
0: Yeah, I might cancel that.
2: Oh, no.
4: Believe it or not.
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4: 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The Bubba the Love Sponge Show returns after these words.

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3: 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Now returns.

0: Tom.
1: Yes, Tom. How are you?
0: Good. How are you?
1: Good, buddy.
0: I was just watching the show on YouTube, and you're feeling a bit down. So don't worry about it, man. You'll get through this. And I'm no psychiatrist or psychotherapist or anything like that.
1: You certainly sound like one, my friend. Please.
0: Yeah, sure. Yeah, of course I do. But no, you do a great show. You please millions of people every day. And, you got Lummy, you got Jay, you got Dan, you got Lasker.
1: Thank you, Johnny Obvious. I appreciate you telling me everything I got.
0: Well, you don't need to be a dick because
1: I'm not trying to be a dick. And I really appreciate your picking up the phone and calling me and giving me a little pick-me-up. I appreciate it.
0: I'm in the same place.
1: I'm telling you, thank you. Thank you for your kindness, my friend.
0: Well, thank you for everything you do.
1: Okay. Have a good one. I don't need
2: you guys
1: to call in and support me at this little rut that I'm in. I'll get out. I'll get through it. Trust me. Thank you. Hello. Yeah, I love that guy. He's self-edited, Lummy. He's like, I was just going to tell Bub how much I love him and for him not to, jump off the roof later today. You got Lummy and you got Gene and you got Jay and you got Steve and you got Dan and you got Brian and you got Tom Bean. You got Merch Crick. You got everybody. Thank you, my friend. I know that. And I'm very thankful for all of that. Hello.
2: No, that line, that person keeps calling to hang it up. Like, they can't get on.
1: Hello.
3: Hey, Bubba. You're talking about Trump. I was going to see if you saw on Patrick Bet David that John Morgan was on there praising Trump about the Iran decision and all that.
1: No, I've not. I've not been able to see that. Won't you give me a paraphrase as to what happened? What John say?
3: So basically, he said that he's absolutely right. Here's the reason. He said what he's doing is he's setting them back, say 50 to 100 years, not for us. Yeah, it's painful for us now. He said, but he's doing it for our kids, our grandkids, and all that later on, so they don't have to worry about it then. And he said he does not care about the gas prices, midterms. He's doing this for future generations of the U.S. so that we don't have to worry about this crap year after year after year.
1: Well, I think if that indeed is what he's doing, which I 100% like, I like the explanation. I think they need to get that out more. That makes sense. That gives me some direction on potentially what we're doing if indeed that's the case.
3: Yeah, and he said He's going to do what he feels is right in this situation for future generations, and he's doing it. And he's the only one who has said, my reputation, be damned. I don't care.
2: Mm-hmm.
3: I'm doing this to head this off in the future so that my grandkids don't have to worry about a nuclear Iran, period. And does not care about the midterms. He just feels he's got to do this. He's the only one that will. Because he's not just at this point he would be a standard politician, but...
2: Well, and John Morgan was a Democratic megadonor.
1: One of the largest.
2: And after the Kamala debacle, he came out and said that he could not support that party because they let her waste $1.5 billion with a B, losing that election. And he is a true independent thinking liberal who's not afraid to call his party out when his party does something wrong, and he's not afraid to support the president at a time where it's very unpopular to say what John Morgan said there. You got to respect that dude, Bubba. He's always spoken his mind, and I know you hold him in a high regard, and I do as well.
1: He's a very good friend of mine.
4: Yeah, I wonder
1: if he's changed his opinion
4: after 3 months.
2: Yeah,
4: because the interview was three months ago.
1: Oh, okay. Yeah, listen, that makes sense, and I like that explanation, but I think that you do got to be mindful of gas prices. You do have to be mindful of what we're going through right now, and the average American struggling. And, you know, I don't know that we can play the long game as a country. That's the long game. And obviously, you know, Trump is, you know, not going to run for office again. He can't legally. And you know, he doesn't have to worry about a political career thereafter. But there's a lot of people that do in his party that are very important. And I think that it would be a absolute shot in the arm, or you would supercharge the enthusiasm of the Republican Party if you could get this thing to end quicker than later. I mean, I think it would be a great shot if he could somehow, Jay, wrap this all up before the midterms. Maybe indeed that's what, because I heard there was some negotiation that happened yesterday that the Supreme Leader was part of.
2: Yep.
1: So.
2: Well, he may have a pull aside because he's here. The leadership of Iran, isn't this the kind of country we live in? How about this? We're in the middle of a war, and we let the leaders of Iran come to New York, and we let them go to the UN Assembly and spew whatever they want to spew. That's the First Amendment. That's incredible. But the rumor is, Bubba, what you're talking about is that he may try to get a little pull-aside meeting during this UN convention with the Iranian leadership directly, face-to-face, which I don't think has happened. So I'm optimistic, but I don't think it's going to happen because Iran is too smart, and they know that the midterms are the way that you win.
1: That's the Achilles heel.
2: They know it.
1: Yeah, and they hate Trump.
2: Yep.
1: And they know that if they can continue this past the midterms, that it's not politically good for Trump or his party. So I don't know that we're not dealing with the most rational people here.
2: No.
1: And so, you know, they have an agenda, which is to make Trump look like crap. And if they can, you know, continue, that's why I think Trump's got to, you know, maybe really push the gas on really attacking them to get them so vulnerable and so in need of some type of treaty before the midterms. It would be a big shot in the arm for all of his Republican, you know, comrades, if you will, if this got settled. If in a week or two he could come out and roll out that we're done, we're bringing the boys home, gas prices. Well, you know, the one thing that confuses me that yesterday, I think the Dow set all new records.
2: Mm-hmm.
1: So the S&P 500, the NASDAQ, the Dow, there's like Wall Street's on fire right now. So do they know something that we don't? Usually they do.
4: Well, it was down too. At least it's under $100.
1: Usually they do. Usually they know.
4: Well, they got the good kick up when the oil, I guess the oil has been down, what, $7-$8?
1: Is that the nice kick up?
4: Yeah, it's like it's $92 today.
1: Hello, you're on the air. Go ahead. Turn your radio down, please, or turn whatever you're listening to down.
5: But we're not getting any power. Okay.
1: Hello?
6: Hey, fat ass, swallow a bullet. And end it for us. Your show sucks now.
1: Anything else, bud?
5: Nah, just a fast.
2: You know, you're an asshole. To call somebody up and say that, you know, you're an asshole.
1: Yeah, this guy thinks that he's...
2: I mean, are you serious? Bite a bullet?
1: No, swallow.
2: You're just like that...
1: Swallow.
2: What a loser you are.
1: And meanwhile...
2: How dare you call a show and suggest that? What a loser you are.
1: And he's...
2: You want to see me become Dan?
1: And he,
2: start talking that kind of crap again.
1: And he starts,
2: what an asshole.
1: And he stars 67... So he can't.
2: Really?
1: He's anonymous, and he's Johnny Tough Guy. And listen, sir, you think that's the worst thing I've heard in my life, my friend, for me to swallow a bullet? And what if I really did? How would you feel then?
2: He wouldn't care. This guy, what a scumbag! No morals. You suck.
1: Speaking of swallowing a bullet,
4: oh, she did, huh?
1: I think that she did. Did she? I don't know how she did it.
2: She's awfully young.
1: Yeah. Former Fox staffer.
7: Staffer Jennifer Eckert has passed away. According to a...
1: Now, she had like some big lawsuit against one of her bosses at Fox, not Roger Ailes, but like another one.
7: A county sheriff's office incident report obtained by People magazine. Eckert was found dead inside her Florida home on Saturday morning, September 19th. Christine Christofek, a spokesperson for the sheriff's office, added in a statement per the outlet, this death has been ruled a suicide. E! News has reached out to the Martin County Sheriff.
1: That's so sad.
2: Terrible.
7: Office for comment. Sheriff John Budenseek shared in a September 21st press conference that Eckert had been detained six times in the past 18 months under Florida's Baker Act, which allowed...
1: Oh, she's from Florida. Martin County, Lummi, is that like Port St. Lucie?
4: Is that what it is? The East Coast,
7: As individuals experiencing a severe mental health crisis to be held for 72 hours, telling reporters she spent a seven-week period in a mental health facility trying to get help for all her suicidal ideology and had been out of that facility for 1 week. Budenseek said their investigation discovered that Eckert had stopped taking her medication and had written in her personal ledger, I need to kill myself. It's the last thing to do. According to Entertainment Weekly, Eckert was born and raised in Miami, serving as an ESPN radio correspondent and entertainment anchor for a local PBS.
1: By the way, if you do need help, again, 988. If you have these type of thoughts and you need, you know, this type of help, 988.
2: This affiliate is so
7: in
2: sad.
7: Gainesville, Florida. Yeah. She previously worked at Fox News, the Fox Business Network, and Fox Nation. According to her website, Eckert was launching the second act of her career as a journalist. She also hosted the Reinvented with Jen Eckert podcast prior to her death. The most recent...
1: I mean, she needs to kind of... Well, I don't want to speak about a person that's no longer with us, but she needed to tone the makeup down a little bit.
4: That's filters on that one.
1: That
7: episode was released this past March. Per People magazine, she accused then-Fox Business anchor Ed Henry of rape in 2020, which he denied in a statement via his attorney July 20th of that year, which said in part, the evidence in this case will demonstrate that Ms. Eckert initiated and completely encouraged a consensual relationship. Ed Henry looks forward to presenting actual facts and evidence which will contradict...
1: Man, that's the worst for a dude to be accused of that when you didn't do that. That's like the worst.
7: The fictional accounts contained in the complaint. Henry was fired by the network over sexual misconduct claims, which 3 weeks later were revealed to be related to Eckert when she filed a lawsuit and claimed she was, quote, violently raped and left injured, bruised, and battered with bloody wrists by him, according to People magazine. Per the outlet, she also alleged that Henry asked her to be his, quote, sex slave, threatened punishment and retaliation if Eckert didn't comply with his sexual demands, and took...
1: Now, did they have that, you know, is that just... her saying that, or is that of record?
4: That's her saying that,
1: yeah.
4: I believe.
1: I mean, I'm, you know, I'm not going to listen. She's no longer with us. Rest in peace, my friend. And if you have these type of thoughts, please dial 988 for some help. Mm-hmm. But I'm not going to continue on, you know, these allegations that at this point are, you know, baseless because, you know, she is not here. Hello. Last call before I go to words.
8: Hello.
1: Yes.
8: Hey, Bubba, screw that last guy. Listen, I got two questions.
1: Okay.
8: Have you ever heard of King of the Hill Trailer Race? And can you bring that to your track?
1: I have seen and heard of King of the Hill Trailer Race. It's a little bit tougher on dirt than it is asphalt, just because of the traction aspect of it. And the trailer, you know, tends to get a little more sideways on dirt than it does asphalt, but that might be an interesting twist and make it even more, you know, fun, if you will. It you got to get a pickup truck that you don't mind getting destroyed, because usually the pickup truck that's pulling the trailer ends up jackknifing, or you know, it's pretty fun, but it tears up a lot of stuff.
8: Yeah. It's a good time, though. It's really a good time.
1: Yeah, so, it's a good time for you watching it in the stands. It's not necessarily a good time for the racing, the track owners that have to provide all these vehicles that get junked up.
8: Yeah, understood. I'll self-edit. Have a good day.
1: All right, man.
4: Austin Wolf, $20.
1: Oh, thank you, Austin Wolf. Carrot Top.
4: Yeah,
2: how about that one?
1: He tried to harm himself as well. Carrot Top tried to harm himself in the midst of, like, somebody trying to extort him for, like, a sex tape or something.
2: Outing him for being gay, I think.
4: Yeah. They met on Grindr.
1: Oh, so
2: I think that's what it is. They were trying to hold him, you know, extort him or release that he was homosexual, I believe.
4: Well, yeah, and also through a tape and pictures.
2: Oh, he did have a tape as well.
9: Comedian Carrot Top is a
1: way... Yeah, he supposedly solicited a guy on Grindr. The guy didn't do anything... necessarily wrong because he had the correspondence with Carrot Top. And so I don't know if he was trying to extort him to release those screenshots or video, or and then Carrot Top tried to hurt himself, right?
2: Yeah.
9: And breathing on his own.
1: Originally from, I think, right outside of Orlando. Did you know that, Lummi?
4: Yeah, I think, Boca? I think.
1: Yeah.
9: After he was hospitalized.
10: His publicist says he's surrounded by friends and family.
1: You know, he's had a residency at the Luxor since, like, 2005.
4: That's insane.
1: Like,
2: his
1: 21
2: mom was
1: years.
2: One of the most important comedian. Like, she owned, I think, the Laugh Shack or whatever.
1: Are you sure that's not Pauly Shore?
4: Pauly Shore.
2: Oh, you're right.
1: Yeah, Pauly
2: yeah.
1: Shore.
2: No, you're right. I'm sorry.
1: Mitzi Shore.
2: Mitzi Shore. You're right.
10: His team has not given a reason, but it comes just days after his attorney says a man suing him threatened to leak a sex video. We're also learning another man has come forward without...
1: Oh, don't talk to me about leaking sex videos.
10: ...allegations. 8 News Now investigator Eric Avenier has been going through those lawsuits.
11: Before comedian Carrot Top, whose real name is Scott Thompson, suffered injuries during a mental health crisis in Las Vegas, he became the target of a lawsuit filed in Broward County, Florida, where Carrot Top maintains a home in the Orlando...
1: I don't know why the eye makeup, Carrot Top.
11: ...area. According to the lawsuit, the comedian is accused of text messaging an unsolicited, sexually explicit video to recording artist Brian Evans. The video is alleged to have been sent sometime between 2023 and 2024. The lawsuit states the video shows Carrot Top engaged in sex acts with another male who appeared to be much younger than the comedian. The two entertainers had previously worked with each other at the Luxor Casino, and according to the complaint, they developed a friendship. But that friendship eroded when Evans said the video he received caused him substantial emotional distress. Earlier this month, Carrot Top's attorney received this email from Evans, which he calls an act of extortion. It says in part...
1: So, Jay, you can tell us, because you're a lawyer, if this is extortion or not, okay?
2: Mm-hmm.
11: Path A remains available on the terms previously stated, $500,000 in immediately available funds in exchange for resolution of all claims against Scott Thompson, his removal from the pending case, mutual releases, and dismissal with prejudice of the pending claims against him. But that wasn't the...
1: Is that extortion?
2: He didn't do it with a lawyer. I don't know. He signed it himself. I don't know if a normal person can do what a lawyer can do.
1: Right. Meaning...
2: Try to negotiate a settlement in a way that's not interpreted as extortion.
1: Right. So that would be a little extortion-y, more extortion-y as a private citizen, more so than a counsel.
2: I think it could be more interpreted that way, for sure.
1: Yeah.
11: We found in this lawsuit, another man came forward with allegations against Carrot Top, and those allegations include copies of text messages. Copies of those messages are in the same lawsuit. They're too explicit to show, let alone repeat on air. The man who came forward with that information is identified as Zachary DeFazio. In the lawsuit, DeFazio said he was 19 years old when he first came in contact with Carrot Top 5 years ago. DeFazio alleges Carrot Top contacted him through the Grindr dating app. DeFazio alleges the comedian sexually exploited him when he was too drunk to consent to sexual contact. Eric Avenier, 8 News Now.
10: Shows at the Luxor have been canceled while he recovers in the hospital. Vanessa.
2: Sounds like consensual sexual activity among two adult men.
1: It sounds like
2: crazy.
1: Carrot Top doesn't necessarily want that
2: out there.
1: So he's freaked out. Maybe does his, you know, a harm yourself, Willie, to get, you know, public sentiment or support. I don't know.
2: This is like one of those Me Too allegations, but from a man. You know, I was with him, but I was too drunk to give consent. And, you know, I was only 19. You're an adult. Who cares if you like 19 or 20 year olds? I'm not. I just like to defend anybody. I can't believe that someone would do something like that with someone's private life, so much so that they're going to try to commit suicide. What a heinous individual.
1: Yeah. And the other thing is, like, Carrot Top, like, all right, so it comes out that you're gay. Like, is that the end of the world? Like,
2: again, me, I don't care.
1: Me,
2: right?
1: Like, right.
2: No.
1: Well,
2: do you
1: I mean,
2: care?
1: Like,
2: does anyone here care?
1: Well, I mean,
2: if he's gay?
1: If you're not gay and they're trying to say that you are, you might really care. But if you really are gay and you're soliciting men on Grindr and you want, and you've been with men, then, like, what's the big, you can't extort somebody who doesn't care.
2: Right.
1: Be like, go ahead. I hooked up with a man. Like, in today's world, we're less judgy about that than we've ever been.
2: Wait, we've all known that anyway. That's like being surprised when you heard that Ellen DeGeneres came out.
1: Yeah.
2: Whoa, really?
1: Yeah.
2: My mom was shocked. She used to watch that show, and I'm
1: Arlene's
2: like, really?
1: Like, oh, my God, she likes women? I didn't know that.
2: I couldn't believe my mom was shocked by that.
1: Arlene. Arlene was the only person in the world that didn't know.
2: She was.
1: Yeah. When we return, Cindy Crawford's son died.
2: Oh, it's another one.
1: Oh, was that an overdose?
2: In the facility.
1: In the rehab?
2: Talk about negligence.
1: Now, is that a Jay Diaco case waiting to happen?
2: Give me a call.
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13: 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What'd they do now?
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0: Was it? No, it was Christy Brinkley that was married to Billy Joel, right?
1: Yes.
0: Yeah. Cindy Crawford wasn't married. I don't think.
2: The Casa Amiga guy, right? The Casa Azul, the tequila guy.
1: Yeah, the tequila guy.
0: Yeah.
2: With George Clooney.
0: But I think she's been around. She's been with that guy for like 30 years. Cindy Crawford's husband, yeah. I think. And now they. Her son, was it Presley?
2: Mm-hmm.
0: Presley Gerber. Was it from a different guy?
1: No.
0: Her maiden name is Crawford. Probably her married name would be Gerber if she took it.
3: We turn to other news tonight and to the heartbreaking headline involving the death of model Cindy Crawford and her husband Randy Gerber's 27-year-old son. Authorities say Presley Gerber died hours after checking into a rehab facility and now...
0: Well, she's probably been with the dad at least 30 years then, right?
1: Mm-hmm. Married in 98.
0: 98?
1: Richard Gere was 91 and 95.
3: A possible cause of death tonight. Here's Matt Rivers.
4: Tonight, tragedy for supermodel Cindy Crawford and her husband, Randy.
0: Man, what a good-looking family.
2: I was just going to say, what a beautiful family.
0: What a beautiful family. What a great-looking family. And Cindy Crawford really looks great.
2: Mm-hmm.
0: And the kid and the son, who's no longer with us, he looks like a good dude. The daughter, I think. Isn't she a model?
2: Yeah, I believe so. Yes,
4: she Gerber, is. Their only son, Presley Gerber, dying at the age of...
0: Oh, I didn't know about the tattoos there.
4: Of 27.
0: Not that you know, matters.
4: The death now being investigated as a suspected overdose, according to Santa Monica police. Sources close to the case telling ABC News Presley Gerber checked into a high-end rehab center on Saturday. He was found dead by staff the next morning.
0: So,
2: big problem for the rehab center.
0: Well,
2: big problem.
0: Did they not properly test him upon intake to see what his levels, you know, potentially in a system could be? And he died, you know, from the levels that were, you know, he had pre-existing, or we think that he took him there?
2: I think there's two possibilities. One is they intook him and admitted him when he was under the effects of so much narcotics that he needed medical attention. The other is that he was able to get drugs in the facility and able to overdose. Now, I've heard stories from people I know that have been in facilities where they would go out to the side fence and people were throwing drugs over the fence to them. And I mean, so it's not uncommon or unknown that addicts can get drugs in rehab facilities. And so this is an either or. Both are negligent.
4: Presley Gerber
0: started
4: modeling at the age of 15.
5: This is the Pepsi for this model.
4: Later joining his famous mother for this 2018 Pepsi Super Bowl commercial. But behind the scenes, Presley Gerber was struggling with addiction and mental health issues that he says surfaced.
0: Who's Tony or Joni? God, I hope you got to really like somebody to put it on your side of your neck.
2: I know.
0: Oh, my God. How about your arm or your back or... I don't know anything but there, right?
2: I've never understood.
0: What if your son came home with Joni on the side of his neck?
2: Oh my God.
0: Oh my God.
2: We call those job killers.
0: Candle would carve it out with a butcher knife.
2: Yep, he'd have a nice scar there.
4: Just as a young teenager.
0: You could need Candle with a carving and Dan with the stitching.
2: That's right.
4: Presley Gerber candidly sharing his decade-long battles on social media, posting Mental Health Mondays to help those also struggling.
6: Whether I help one person or 100 people get out of that place that I was in at one point in my life, that's all I need to do.
4: Presley Gerber making his last public appearance with his parents back in June.
0: Man, she doesn't even, his mom doesn't even look like herself there, right?
1: No.
4: In June. And just weeks ago, younger sister Kaya, a model and actress, referenced his challenges in an interview with Vogue, saying when something like that happens in a family, it kind of levels everyone.
3: David, tonight multiple news organizations are reporting that the family is asking for privacy during what is a very difficult and painful time. David? An awful story. So many families with addiction in their families. Matt Rivers.
0: I mean, think about that and think about what that does to a family when your child... does something like that. It just completely rocks the absolute core of the family.
2: And when he's trying to do it right, they got him to the facility.
0: Yeah.
2: That's anyone who's dealt with addiction, has had friends or family that has suffered from addiction, knows how difficult it is to get that person to just admit they're
0: just
2: having a
0: go.
2: Problem.
0: Just to go.
2: And to go.
0: Yeah.
2: And to get them there is such a monumental task. And I'm sure that his mom and dad and sister were, you know, intricate in getting that done. And so it's heartbreaking that if my son was suffering and he went to a facility and died in a facility, I'm suing the crap out of them.
0: No, absolutely. But just the struggles to get him there.
2: The wrongful death case.
0: Now, are they going to... There'll probably be an invest as to what he had pre-existing while checking in. And would it be remiss for them not to have potentially checked him for what he had going on upon intake?
2: I would say that the standard of care for a rehab facility is to determine whether someone is intoxicated when they enter, what that level of intoxication is, and whether they need treatment. Then, once they're in your facility, that they don't have access to drugs enough to overdose. It's pretty simple.
0: Well, it is simple, but there's a lot of working parts that could go wrong, and obviously something went wrong.
2: So sad.
0: Jay, I appreciate you, my friend.
2: I appreciate you more. I love you, Bubba.
0: I love you too. I love you too, buddy. Thank you. I'll do the podcast. I just need some better back lighting. Yeah, we'll talk to you about that here in a second. We'll see you. Hopefully, we'll see you tomorrow.
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1: Over people with traditional values that got our country where it is today. 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
2: 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Just saying. 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

0: Seth Wiley. Right out of the box. PayPal, Venmo, Cash App. Thank you, Seth Wiley. This is for you. Oh, and I have my machine turned on. Oh, it's always something, my friend. Now it's got to go through the hole. There you go. Thank you, Dr. Dan. I'm assuming that was Dr. Dan.
1: Yes, it was.
2: Yes, it was.
0: Tuesday, September 22nd, 2026.
1: Clearly in autumn.
0: Are we in autumn officially? Is the summer officially over?
1: All gone. Bye-bye.
0: So it's fall now. Yep. Which Florida, you know, fall and spring are kind of summer-like.
1: But they're the months that make Florida shine. You know what I mean? Pretty much from now until April is when Florida is at its best.
0: Yeah, I would actually, if I had to, maybe move it one more month to like November, because October tends to be, another month from now, like Halloween, it starts getting real nice. Whereas it's still going to be what, 90 today, 88, 89.
3: It's supposed to be 88. There's supposedly no more 90s.
0: Oh, no more 90s.
3: No more 90s.
0: Maybe the grass will stop growing so much. Did you know, I don't know if this is an old wives tale or not, but I was told this by a person that's had a lawn service for years, not Average Joe, somebody else, that grass stops growing when the low temperature of the night, meaning, you know, the low, gets below 70. That's when grass...
1: St. Augustine grass, specifically?
0: Yes. Yeah, wow. Well, slows down growing significantly. So grass grows actually at night, and it has to be 70 degrees or hotter for it to really, like sometimes in the summer, you might have to mow your lawn two times a week.
3: Yeah.
0: I mean, you know, with all the rain. And so when it gets down, when the lows are in the, 60s, 69 and below, that's when grass becomes more dormant and doesn't grow. Now, you can fact check that. I don't know necessarily if it's true. That's just what some old timer told me back in the day. I was bitching about mowing the grass. He's like, well, until it gets in the 60s at night, you're going to keep it. It keeps growing. Again, thank you, Seth Wiley. And that's for you. Thank you, my friend. Now, did Jackson Dart last night, Monday Night Football. I can only play just an absolute portion.
3: Yeah,
0: I can't even get that next horn. Like, if I get that next horn, it's copyright. I try to get as close to it as I can, too.
3: Right on the edge.
0: The Giants got their ass kicked by the Rams. Who's the
3: Jameis came in.
0: Oh, I know Jameis came in. This is the play that supposedly blew out. Is this going to... Are we going to get a copyright on this, or we should be okay? We
3: should be okay.
4: Take another look at the hit.
0: No, it was his knee. So, I guess the ribs and what have you wasn't what got hurt. It's just this part right here.
4: With Young and Stewart.
3: Right there.
0: Ah.
1: It's that lateral hit to the knee that's the terrible triad.
4: Young and Stewart.
0: And he hits it with his, mid-thigh, which that bone is probably the biggest bone in your body, isn't it? Your femur?
1: Femur, plus he's got a big pad, plus he's got that big, muscle. So Greg, all that weight and all that force, and it's, again, it's innocent.
0: No, yeah, it's not. It's the guy's, Gregory Nicholson on the PayPal.
3: All right.
0: PayPal, Venmo, Cash App, thank you. Yeah, the guy's not trying to leg whip him or nothing. He's actually just continuing his defensive play, He's trying to not hit the quarterback high. He's trying to come in midsection because I think that's about the only place you can hit a guy now at a quarterback.
4: And Stewart.
0: Oof. Oh. And thank
1: all
0: God.
1: All his weight's on that left leg, too.
0: Well, I don't think it. I don't think. I think he might be. His leg might be.
3: Is he on the ground? Yeah.
0: No, it's not on the ground.
4: And Stewart.
3: Nope.
0: Now, hold on. Ready? Yeah. So, Dan, it's like if you look right here, Dan.
1: It's in the air still.
0: Yeah, so it's in the air still.
4: Young and Stewart.
0: Just getting ready to plant it. Actually, Dan, it's probably better that it wasn't planted.
1: Mm-hmm.
0: It may do more damage planted.
1: Now, I heard this morning that it's an MCL sprain, and he didn't rip it apart. He didn't blow it out completely.
0: So what does that mean?
1: Okay, so...
0: That outer ligament?
1: Yes. There's two ligaments on the outside that hold your knee from going, that direction. And so when you get that hit... there's a couple things that, that tend to happen. You get a medial collateral ligament tear or strain. You get a medial meniscus tear, which is the cartilage on the inside. So the ligament on the inside that stabilizes the knee, the cartilage on the inside, and then if you hit it really hard, you get an ACL tear.
0: Now, a strain is what? Where it just kind of rubber bands
1: a little bit, but not completely. You know, you could see damage in it with the MRI, but it's not like torn all the way through.
0: Do they go in and...
1: No, if it's just a strain, they rest.
0: How fast can your body get to repairing that? And does your body build more cartilage or more tendon or what happens naturally?
1: It depends on the severity of the tear. Small tears can sometimes heal stronger, but big tears leave a permanent weakness. So they'll evaluate the severity of the tear, and he'll wear, you know, a brace just so he can't go lateral or medial.
4: Stewart. Ugh. Combining to hit and bring down Jack.
1: You're right. If his foot was solidly planted, that hit happened half a second later, it would have blown out his ACL.
0: Actually, him not being planted probably is the difference between tearing and spraining. You know what I'm saying?
1: Sure, I agree. 100% agree. By the way, you're right. Below 70 degrees, grass, St. Augustine grass, does not grow.
0: Wow, thank you.
1: I checked it.
0: That wasn't anything I looked up. It was just some old-timer back. It was actually in Ocala.
1: Growth rate stops sharply at 70.
0: Drunk Dave, the guy who takes care of my property up there, worked 20 years at Mike's Lawnmower in Ocala. And, you know, he worked on Skaggs and everything. He was the mechanic. And he's the one that told me, is the minute that it stops, that it's below 70 at night, grass significantly, you know, slows down the growth. Here's the deal. Does Jackson dart immediately when you hit the ground? You know, like even in a sprain, do you know?
1: You know that your knee's hurt. You just can't tell how badly. And so, you know, when the guy gets hurt and they run out to the field.
0: Oh, look at that right there, Dan. Look at that. Oh.
1: Yeah. But you always see when the guy gets hurt and they run out to the field, there's some guy that's like working on that knee, like pulling on it, trying to push it inside and outside. He's evaluating the strength of the tendons and the ligaments around the knee to see if something's torn, but it's not an exact science.
0: You know what also might have helped, Dan, is his right leg trailing kind of supported the outward movement. Watch this. Now his right leg immediately. Now it.
1: Oh, his left leg stopped his knee from going inside.
0: No, his right leg.
1: That's what I'm saying. His right leg stopped his left knee from deforming inside.
0: So his right leg kind of acted like a guardrail a little bit there. It might have gone. It may have gone a little. It may have even been so. Right here, it's in the process of being stretched. Right. So, yes. I mean, it's in the process. Now, it's hard telling how far it would go, but then his right leg comes back on a whip and kind of like puts it back into place a little bit.
4: Yep. Combining to hit and bring down Jackson Dart, you saw the left leg get caught there.
0: So with that, Dan, you know, you're not immediately crippled. You can walk, right? Like he's doing here.
1: Yes, because his knee's still stable. It hurts, but it's stable. It's not going to collapse.
0: And let me, here comes Jameis.
3: That's right.
0: Oh, comes right on in. Throws a pick.
3: Sure does.
4: He off the field.
3: He's known for his picks.
1: How far into the game was this injury?
3: I think it was. I think he threw five passes. So.
1: Oh, first quarter.
0: Yeah, it was first quarter. Yeah.
1: And they got their asses kicked.
0: How did the formerly retire? Was it Aaron Donald?
3: Yes, I don't think he's.
0: I think he played.
3: Did he?
0: I think he did pretty well, actually.
3: I know that Myles Garrett's out, so that's a little two-headed monster.
0: He's out?
3: Yeah, he's out. He had
0: was a lot of injuries in week two over some pretty high-profile people, wasn't there?
3: That lack of preseason and practicing.
1: I agree, Lamy, 100%. These guys are getting paid so much money, and they're coming, they're starting the season completely out of game shape, out of game timing. And there's no game chemistry amongst the players. And so.
0: Well, because your high profile guys might play the opening series of your third preseason game, but they don't play one and two. So they do that for a couple different reasons. One, workload and getting hurt. And then they only have one series of on the last game to get into game shape or game speed, so to speak, right? You know? So I don't know that there's a. a winning solution with regards, because I don't like preseason. I don't think anybody really likes preseason, but it's almost a necessary evil to an extent.
1: Well, we shortened it to 3 games instead of 4, and it didn't make a difference at all.
0: No.
1: It still sucks. They still don't play the starters. In fact, they play them even less.
0: Right, yeah, which might be one of the reasons why we're getting these starters, these big time athletes that are getting hurt, because they're not having the reps in real live game, you know, mode type situations for preseason.
3: And their practices are really just, they don't hit. I think they hit, what, 12 times?
0: No, I think 13 or 14 times the whole year.
1: The whole year.
0: And you as a coach have to, you know, strategically pick when you're going to hit. Like, man, when we were growing up, I mean, we hit every day except the day before.
3: Yeah.
0: Every day.
3: And in summer, they were trying to squeeze 3 days in.
0: Oh, I mean, it was ridiculous. But, man, I wish high school would have had a players' union. I think they kind of do now, though. I think, and, you know, there are some high schools, there are some states that on the high school level are allowing NIL.
3: Florida's one of them.
0: Did you know
1: really?
0: That? Yes.
3: Yeah, there's 40 states.
1: NIL money in high school?
0: Yes.
3: Yeah, 40 states have it.
0: There's only 9 states, Dan, that don't have it. So, think about this. Let's say you're in Indiana, because I know Indiana does not have it. And you're this guy that is, you know, out of
1: Mr. Indiana. You know what I mean? Yeah, you're the stud.
0: Yeah, exactly. You're a, you know, running back, quarterback, wide receiver, some, you know, defensive end, linebacker, corner, somebody of a skilled offensive lineman. And you are, let's say you're an offensive lineman, you're 6'6", 310 as a sophomore, and you got you got Alabama, you got Ohio State, you got Notre Dame, you got Indiana, you got LSU, you got Florida, Miami, you got every team in the country, every college in the country that's interested in you. Well, you still got 2 more years of high school. Why, that doesn't stop a Jesuit or an IMG or what's that place out of St. Thomas Aquinas. You got these Florida schools. Well, and I think if you're in Indiana and you don't want to really move so far, you probably figure out what the closest state that I'm sure Ohio and Illinois has NIL in high school, and you just, you know, you go live with a host family and they pay you $25,000-$30,000 to come be their strong side tackle, you know, and you get, you know, your junior and senior year there. And if you got a school that can afford that, it's probably a pretty dominant program. You're probably going to get more looks there than you did your little pissant Indiana school. And yeah, there are NILs in high school. That is just absolutely, it's going to destroy. I mean, I think the NIL concept has destroyed amateur sports altogether.
3: Yes.
0: I mean, you know, what I think Ohio State, I, right off the top of my head, has a $50 or $60 million NIL budget. You know, like.
3: Yeah, that LSU. Yeah, I mean, I'm looking at the top highest kids right now in high school. There's a kid in
0: high school. Hold on, in high school.
3: Yeah, kid in high school, California, 2.0.

0: Yeah, he's the highest right now.
1: What is he, a quarterback, running back?
0: They claimed him as just an athlete.
1: Athlete. 2.4. Dan, in high school, 2.4 million a year in high school.
0: Looks like the highest in Florida right now is an offensive lineman, offensive tackle number 6 from St. Thomas. He's making $1 million.
1: Million.
2: Wow. Is there anything from Jesuit getting money? You tell? I'm looking up just the colleges. Texas spends $77 million a year.
1: Yeah.
2: Miami spends $73 million a year. Oregon, 66.
1: Now, mind Florida, you, 57. Now Dan, mind you, the Tampa Bay Rays are a professional major sports franchise in a very, very, very, very, very regulated Major League Baseball sanctioning body, and their payroll is $100 million for their team. Meanwhile, you got University of Miami football, college, amateur, whose payroll NIL budget is just $30 million less than a professional team that's playoff caliber.
0: Looks like Jesuit has one.
1: Jesuit has one?
0: He's a linebacker. He's making $250,000.
1: Who is it?
0: Caden Henderson.
1: Dan's going to tell Danny to be his best friend.
2: Yeah. I know who you're talking about.
1: What's the kid's name?
0: Caden Henderson.
1: Caden Henderson.
2: Is he junior?
0: Yes. Yeah, he looks like he's committed to Texas A&M.
2: Yeah, I heard him.
1: Well, I mean,
2: and he didn't play. I don't think he played in the game this weekend when they lost. They had a second half comeback go against them, and they lost.
1: What are they, 2-1?
2: I think they're 3-1.
1: 3-1.
2: Yeah.
1: And who beat them this weekend?
2: Can't
1: aren't they? Aren't they?
2: Remember.
1: Are Jesuit like supposed to be the
2: one? They're St. Pete Catholic.
1: Really?
0: That's an upset.
2: Yeah, it was an upset.
1: Wow.
2: They were ahead like 17-3, and they lost 20-17.
1: My Warsaw Tigers are now 4-0, Lummy.
0: Look at that.
1: Number 3 team in the state for 5A. 4-0. I think I got a big matchup this weekend. I actually, like an old-timer, listened to the game on the Warsaw News Now app Friday night. Laid in bed, watched. I forget what I was watching on TV, but I had the volume down and was listening to the Warsaw football game. I'm so out of gas. So the guy on Jesuit, is he the only Tampa Bay based guy?
0: Yeah, that's what it looks like. Yeah, that's reporting on this Max Prep site. I mean, there still could be kids that are making like 50 to 100,000.
1: Can you imagine being a junior going to Jesuit and making $250,000? A year.
0: No.
1: First of all, in high school, you don't have any expenses.
0: Nope.
1: I mean, like, you don't got a mortgage or, anything, property taxes or, a payroll for employees or anything like that. You're just a high school kid and you're making $250,000 a year.
2: I mean, at 14, I mean, the only thing you're buying is like Slurpees.
1: Yeah.
2: And candy and
1: maybe
2: clothes.
1: Maybe some condoms. Hopefully. But so anyway, yeah. Wow. Wow. Who the Bucks play this Sunday?
2: It could be the worst team in the league, and they're still going to lose.
1: Oh,
0: Minnesota Vikings.
1: They're going to get beat.
2: Yep.
1: Packers play. They finally have a home opener. They play Thursday night, and it looks like Michael Penix is going to. The Falcons have already said he's starting. It's Thursday night football, which I can't watch because what's it start like 8:20?
0: Yeah.
1: God. So I'm not going to be able to watch it at all.
2: Will you record it and watch it later?
1: No, I don't even. I'm like, what am I going to record on? I don't have a DVR. I don't have one of those things anymore. I don't have cable. I got Getabox. I'm sure Getabox has some kind of recording feature on there.
0: It does.
1: I can't quite figure it out. I mean, I can't. I don't have time for it. You know what I do, Dan? And it's so if ESPN or whatever network it broadcasts the game, they really, like, they'll put together a 15 to 17 minute highlight reel of the game, and it's every major play. They just
2: fine.
1: Well, they cut out all the 33 seconds pre-snap, huddle. They cut out, they just get right to every, even defensive stops and fourth and ones, not just all scoring plays, but like anything that was, a major play of the game. And you can watch that, and in 17 minutes, get every good play or every influential play

0: and pretty much watch what you have to invest 3 hours on. You can watch it in 17 minutes. That's what I'll do.
1: Wow.
0: You know, yeah, I mean, Lemmy, you probably do the same thing.
1: Yeah, I do. Yeah, it is very convenient.
0: Yeah, it is. It'll tell you the entire game. So the Rays open up a doubleheader today. First game's at 1:15, 1:10. They got their six games up with what? Not how many games? Seven games left.
2: But if they beat the Yankees one time, they win the division.
0: I know, but here's what I'm scared of: the Yankees sweep them.
2: Never. Four in a row. Ain't gonna happen.
0: Let's be pessimistic.
2: Okay.
0: It's this new game. It's called Let's Be Pessimistic. Let's say they drop all four. Lemmy, that still puts them two up, yeah. Right?
1: Yes.
0: And that means they just have to win one of...
1: Against the Phillies,
0: I'm assuming.
2: Who are trying to, you know, establish their position in the playoffs as a wild card team. The Phillies are not a bad team.
0: No. Both teams we're playing have something to play for. You know, it's not like the Minnesota Twins or one of these ass bucket teams that, you know, don't have anything to play for. The Phillies are going to probably win their division, I think. That or they're certainly
2: they're second in the division, I think.
0: Well, they're definitely a wild card team.
2: Atlanta, I think, has it.
0: Then they're definitely a wild card team. They're playing. I mean, yeah. they got to win just as much as the Rays do. So, if they would win now, if them and the Yankees tie. But the Yankees beat them four in a row. Does that kind of eliminate Brian's suggestion that that if all tiebreakers go to the Rays? That I think that was assuming that the Rays won one of the four.
1: Yeah, they got to win one.
0: So they just basically got to beat the Yankees one time.
1: One time. They let's just do
0: and
1: it
0: Judge
1: today
0: is,
1: at
0: and
1: 1
0: Judge
1: o'clock.
0: Judge is gone, isn't he?
2: He just came back.
1: Yeah, he just came back.
0: No.
1: I think he got...
0: He came back, Dan, and then he left.
2: Oh, he left again?
0: And they're saying that he's trying to nurse it to be available in October for playoffs.
2: Yeah, well, he's important for their team. So
1: he's got no timeline for return.
2: Philadelphia's at the bottom of the wild card race, and they want to try to get a home team advantage, I'm sure. So they have 86 wins, and Chicago and San Diego have 87 wins. So Philadelphia's playing for every single win's important to them.
0: Yeah, and like how
2: New York is 5 games above Boston, and so they could drop a couple games and not really worry about it.
0: Well,
2: I don't think New York's got anything to play for.
0: Well, yeah, they do.
2: Trying to beat us.
0: I mean, if they go on a 7 game, which they've put 7 together many a times this year, and we've lost 7 before. We've done a couple. I mean, we've had a couple of 7 game losing streaks this year.
1: But I
0: got to think that we can win one.
1: Because it's going to be us, and then they got to play Baltimore.
0: And Baltimore never gives up. Especially
1: Baltimore plays them hard.
0: And especially within the division, right?
1: Yes, yep.
0: This, I've been seeing a lot of this online, and I don't know if this is set up just to get people riled up or this is for real, but they're going and asking women. And one of the ones that I saw was a woman that was walking on the Tampa Bay Riverwalk. Like one of these ladies that they asked.
1: Well, this is Riverwalk right here.
0: Oh, is this Riverwalk?
1: Yeah, I see the brick building behind you. That's at Armature Works.
0: All right. So these are Tampa women. And I don't know if these are if this is real organic and it's real or if it's, set up. You get some chick. Act like she's walking with her boyfriend. I'm going to ask you this, and you're going to say this, and it's going to get people all riled up.
3: Sydney Sweeney.
4: We're asking people, who hurts women more, in your opinion?
0: Wait, now, I just completely answered my question. With the goofy, with the little music behind it, hear it?
1: Yeah.
3: Sydney Sweeney.
4: Yeah. We're asking people, who hurts women more, in your opinion?
3: This one. What's her
0: name? Set up.
1: Yeah.
0: This is not organic. First of all, there's nobody out, right? There's
1: yeah, it's
0: nobody
1: pretty busy
0: out.
1: Usually, right there.
0: Yeah,
2: stage the whole set exactly.
0: Yeah, exactly like Dan. Like this is like at 7:30 on a Sunday, so that you don't have a lot of people there, and you can have your people that you've staged to come walking through here. Because usually it's never this desolate unless it's 7:15 on a Sunday.
4: Sydney Sweeney.
3: Sydney Sweeney.
4: Why does she hurt women more than her?
0: And you know what? This is so bad for women because it makes women look stupid. It really does.
2: Well, the only redeeming feature here is that both of these jackasses are from Texas.
0: Yeah, yeah, maybe.
2: But he's got a Texas and she's got a Texas shirt on, hat.
0: Yeah.
2: So
3: sexual image on women and for a sports ad, when there's women that have like worked really hard in sports and they could honestly be more representative in a sports ad.
4: And what did she do?
3: I think she... I actually don't know what the case ended up being, if she did.
4: It was a mistrial. But the case was about...
0: And by the way, this bitch is so stupid, she doesn't even know what a mistrial is.
2: And she didn't have Cindy Sweeney's name.
4: She was mentally insane while killing her own kids.
3: Right, but then... she was... Wasn't it...
4: It was a mistrial.
3: They were deciding if she actually did or if the husband did.
4: No, the trial was about she did it, but was she criminally responsible for doing it?
3: Whoa.
4: The trial was never about did she do it or did she not. It was,
0: are people that uninformed?
2: Yes.
0: Or is she just acting uninformed?
2: No. The news is TikTok and Facebook and Instagram. That's their news.
0: That's their news.
2: They don't watch news. And then they get the mainstream news in the airport, CNN, which is obviously skewed.
4: Just
0: what I thought you took a breath like you were going to continue on.
2: I just stopped myself. I just edited.
0: I was going to try to give you the courtesy.
2: No, I appreciate it, but
4: did she do it or did she not?
2: She's sexualizing herself.
0: I got to tell you, I love her nails, and I think she's pretty sexy. But I think she's also making herself look stupid.
4: Just what was her mental state?
3: I don't think she hurts women though as much. Like she hurts her own image and like mothers in general. Like it affects.
2: He's saying, like, oh, my God, this girl's so stupid, and I'm engaged to her.
0: Yeah.
2: She's got an engagement ring on.
0: I know.
3: Reputation of...
0: She needs to come see you for some new boobs.
2: Yeah. But I can't fix her dumb asses.
4: This is a sports betting app, not a sports ad.
3: Right.
4: And she's an investor in the company that she was promoting here.
3: Okay.
4: So she was kind of going all in using her well-known sexuality to sell a product.
3: Yeah.
4: And get it spoken about.
0: And what's wrong with that?
2: Well, her chin just disappeared.
4: Is accused of being too hormonal to have been responsible for what she did.
3: Ask
0: these four tagalongs the same question. I would much rather hear what these four dudes, who look like they may have been on a bender from last night, having been to bed, right? ask these dudes way more than the same thing you're asking this one.
4: I would argue this hurts women way more because it's saying if a woman is too hormonal, she may kill her own kids. Whereas she is doing the tale as old as time. A woman using her sexuality to get the attention of men, which was her target market.
5: I agree with that. I think her being more hormonal isn't like... I think that she's just insane. Instead of like that's her own thing, not necessarily hormones. I mean, maybe for some women, like, it doesn't affect them that much.
0: All right, you know what? You're more word salad than your fiance.
2: Well, you don't want to piss her off. You know, because obviously she's, moody.
5: I think that's like a her problem.
0: I don't know what this. I don't know what this.
2: They're upsetting each other.
0: Yeah.
2: Her answer mortified him, and his answer irritated her.
0: When we return.
2: But seriously, Bubba, I mean, Lummy, who do you think hurts women more, Cindy Sweeney or Clancy?
1: Clancy.
0: Please.
2: Clancy. Yeah.
0: Did you see where...
2: And by the way, he made a good point. She's not advertising sports. She's advertising sports betting.
0: Right.
2: And everybody...
0: Whose demographic is probably 95% men.
2: And so it's 90 plus, yes.
0: Yeah.
2: And then, by the way, these same people that are in such an outrage, there was a Sports Illustrated cover with two of those lesbian soccer players on it, naked, and no one said anything negative about them trying to sexualize the homosexual images of two women spooning each other on the cover of a magazine, butt-ass naked. Remember? What? You know the cover? Lummy, you know the cover?
1: No. What was that?
2: Oh, my God. I think it was last year's Sports Illustrated with the two soccer players naked on the cover.
0: Were they completely naked or they have
2: butt ass naked and they're spooning each other?
0: Were they blurred out?
2: Nope. They were just positioned.
0: All right. So it was what, promoting women's soccer?
2: It was just Sports Illustrated cover. And so, it was completely sexualizing them.
1: Was it the body magazine or the body issue?
2: Might have been.
1: Because they do like a body issue once a year.
2: Yeah, which exploits, sexualizes, and objectifies women. But no one bitches about that. God forbid that Cindy Sweeney shows the edge of her side boob in trying to advertise to dudes for a betting promotion. I think she's wrongly vilified. I can't believe
0: how they attack her.
2: I mean, she's an average actress, and she's not the hottest chick in the world, But she has such a nice niche right now, and guys like seeing her, and it's so funny how
0: she's guilty. You know what? She's guilty of one thing:
2: being sexy.
0: Being sexy.
2: Yeah,
0: that's it. She's not done anything wrong. She's not killed her kid. She's not hurt anybody. She's not swindled anybody.
2: Nope.
0: She's not done anything. She's not extorted anybody.
2: Mm-mm.
0: She has, you know, she does her job. She's sexy and you know what? And add another one to that: sexy and successful.
2: Mm-hmm.
0: And that gets you, you know, that makes some people hate you.
2: Yeah, Kim Kardashian can do it. No one messes with her. But Cindy Sweeney does it, and they say she's the devil.
0: When we return, I just can't understand. Speaking of the ramifications that Lindsey Clancy potentially has had on women. Well, now the governor of Massachusetts, this old bag, she is going to implement and she has the power to do it. Somebody might take her to, federal court, potentially. But she's going, if you have a baby in the state of Massachusetts, within 2 weeks of you having that baby and returning back home, you're going to have a mandatory visit from a worker, a state mental health worker employed by the state of Massachusetts to do a home visit to make sure you're okay. Now, my question is this, and don't answer it, Dan, because I'm going to go into words and we'll return with it. But isn't that, like, what if you're a normal woman and you have a normal husband and you're your baby and you have, like, do you have to let him in? Like, I'll let the governor explain it next. But to me, it seems very Gestapo-like. Like, okay, hold on. I just had a baby. Everything's going great. I love my husband or my significant other, whoever the baby daddy is. There is no abuse. There is no mental health. I'm a 25, 26-year-old healthy chick of healthy mind. Bouncing right back from pregnancy, nursing, bottle feeding, baby's doing well, and I have to let you in my home to start prying and asking questions from the state? Yeah, the governor says that's going to happen. She said it yesterday. I'll play it next.
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1: This Saturday night, 3,000 to win, 604 crate late model at Ocala Speedway. It's the Mike Peters Open. Mike Peters, Mike and his wife Angie owned the track for 10 years prior to Tom Bean and I buying it back in, God, I think we bought it in 11. When did it, 16, almost 17 years now.
3: Wow.
1: Wow. So anyway, we pay homage to the former former owners of the track, Mike and Angie Peters, with the Mike Peters Open every year. It's a $3,000 late model race. We'll do it Saturday. It looks like the rain's going to probably hold out for us. It doesn't look like that wet of a week.
3: Nope.
1: I went up on Saturday, roughed it in, spent about 6 hours on it Saturday, had it pretty much race ready, then sealed the track over. And hopefully that seal will last through the little bit of rain they get this week. And I'll go up on Friday, put about 10 hours on Friday. I'll get there about 11. It's about an hour from here. And then work until 8. And then get up at 7:15 on Saturday and work all day on Saturday to get it. You know, once you get it roughed in, then you got to till, water, pack. Till, water, pack. Till, water, pack. Then grade, clip. Clip it one last time. Then till, water, pack, water. And it's just, and there's, I have no help except myself. I do it all.
4: No one?
1: Nobody. Drunk Dave helps me. He keeps my water trucks. If he can keep my water trucks loaded, because a lot of times I'll go from the red water truck right to the black one. I got to put two loads on it based on, and it's all weather related. Like if it's overcast and I don't have a lot of sun, then I can go 50% less water. But if it's just pure sun and it's just baked, you know, we don't have any shade, obviously, on the track. There's no trees. It's just baking there, and you just got to keep laying the water to it. I'll put 40,000. I'll put 30,000 gallons of water on that on between Friday and Saturday.
4: Oh, wow,
1: that's a lot of water. That's a lot of water.
4: What's your water bill?
1: Well, we have a well.
4: Okay,
1: yeah, we have a big four. I think it's a 4-inch well. It's a big one. So Massachusetts governor says everybody that has a baby will be visited in home by a government appointed healthcare provider to make an assessment. Now, Dan, I can just only imagine if you had a baby and your girl is sitting there, everything's going good, and some numbnut comes up, flashes you their ID, and tells them, "I need to get inside to talk, ask the new mom some questions." And do you tell them, "Get the hell out"? Like, do you gotta let them in?
3: No, you don't. It's voluntary. It's a free one-time home visit. They currently do 3,000 families a year, and they're trying to make it expanding up to 68,000 families a year, and it's a one-time visit in the first few weeks, screening for postpartum depression, anxiety, and mental health problems. The thing is, Bubba, if a law or a policy is passed, you want it to have made a difference in the previous problem. So if you apply this law to Clancy, it makes no difference. So dumb law.
1: Right, because she didn't show her psychosis, you know.
3: Her baby wasn't 2 weeks old.
1: Two weeks after any of her babies were born, including but not limited to her last baby. So 2 weeks after he was it a girl? It was a boy, yeah. 2 weeks after he was born, the little guy, she wasn't having these type of psychosis issues where she wants to kill.
5: Everybody in the state, when you have a baby, you're going to have a home visit.
0: You're going to have a home visit.
1: Hey, let me. Brandon Forrester says he runs equipment in Ocala.
4: I told him to send an email.
1: Yeah, send us an email. I might need you, my friend, especially if you know what you're doing.
0: You're going to have a home visit within days, weeks.
1: Get off my property.
3: You can say that. I don't want a warrant.
1: You're not talking. No, my wife is fine. In fact, the baby's on the teat right now. Get out of here.
0: Have a home visit within days, weeks, and that will be an opportunity.
1: And you know that healthcare worker's just up there sizing up all your stuff, looking at you.
3: Oh, yeah, calling the buddies like, oh, man, did you see his watch winder?
1: Yeah, I mean, everything.
3: See the watches in
1: everything.
3: There?
0: Or a healthcare provider to make an assessment. Everybody in the state, when you have a baby, you're going to have a home visit.
3: What is she, flying
0: a
3: helicopter?
0: You're going to have a home visit within days, weeks, and that will be an opportunity for a healthcare provider to make an assessment.
1: Lummy, are you up on Lioness?
4: No, I'm not. No, I haven't. I've been able to catch up with all the sports happening.
1: What?
4: Yeah.
1: You know it's in season three.
4: I know.
1: It ended. They have eight episodes every season, and the final eighth episode of season three was Sunday, and I watched it yesterday. I got to tell you, man, it is a.
4: Is it one of your favorite shows?
1: I'm just telling you. I don't know. I don't know how they wrote it to emulate what we're going through in life. Because guess who the bad guy is?
4: Iran.
3: Hmm. Yeah, but they've been the bad guy for 45 years.
1: Yeah, but I mean,
3: 47 years.
1: Not to the extent where what we're going through right now. You know, they had to write this stuff
3: 6 months ago, a year ago.
1: Probably more so.
3: 2 years ago.
1: Yeah, like 18 months ago in order to write it. You know, Dan, they have to get script approval. I mean, there's so many layers of television production.
3: So say it's a script that's approved. Then you got to film it. Then you got to edit it. And you got to, you're talking about, even if the script was 100% approved, you're still 3 to 6 months from having it ready.
1: No, if not longer, like maybe a year. I mean, you got a script.
3: On TV show?
1: Yeah, for Netflix.
3: They cut TV shows as they're making them during the year. You know what I mean? Yeah. There's maybe a 2 month lag.
1: I got to tell you, though, man, it opens up, season three opens up with us capturing a Russian operative during the Ukraine Russian deal. We go into Russia territory. We capture this bad guy. And then the whole episode, the whole season is about. I'm not gonna give the spoiler alert, but the lioness gets kidnapped. The bad guys come and get her, and they're trying to figure out. They finally, of course, they can't kill her.
4: Of course not.
1: And so they get her, like on episode seven, they finally recover her after she's been glad-handed through all these bad guys, and they cut off her pinky toe, and they have her captured. We have this big shootout, and we get her back, and then, you were trying to figure out who the hell took her. And they go down as Guantanamo Bay. Yeah, and that's where we have all of our really bad prisoners, is Guantanamo Bay.
3: Yeah, and that's where we can question them a little bit more aggressively.
1: Right, because I guess it's not on our soil. Is that kind of the... Mm-hmm. And so they go down and find a couple bad guys that might know who took her, and there's a couple twists and plots and shootouts and what have you. But, I mean, like, they come to find out that it was Iran.
4: Oh.
1: That wanted to. So, I don't know, man. Did you watch seasons one and two?
4: Yes, yeah.
1: You might want to
4: get on three quick.
1: Yeah, I mean, listen, the Bucks came or Lioness.
4: Yeah.
1: What are you going to get more satisfaction? What's gonna make you happier? What's gonna piss you off?
4: Probably the Lioness.
1: Well, yeah,
4: it's gonna make me happy.
1: Yeah.
4: Bucks, not so much.
1: The Bucks, they've had an away game? They opened up the season in Atlanta. No, they opened up
3: Cincinnati.
1: In Cincinnati on the road, and they had a home game. Now they back on the road?
3: No, I think it's another home game.
4: They're home against Minnesota.
1: Are you going to the box, Dan?
3: I'm supposed to go, but, it's a 4 o'clock game, right?
1: Yeah.
4: Yeah.
1: That's tough, right?
3: No, it's not tough. It's just, doesn't ruin the whole day.
1: So let me.
3: You know what I mean? So it's irritating when you have a 1 o'clock game. You have to start getting ready around 11. You don't get it back till 4:30, 5 o'clock. And so you literally like pissed away 6 hours of prime, you know, late summer day. And for you know, a bunch of field goals and then a loss at the end because they can't catch balls anymore. I mean, you pay these guys millions of dollars to make a pass and they can't catch the ball. I mean, Jesus, get him a, get him a judge machine.
1: That's why they needed Mike Evans. And you so adamantly were mean to me and dressed me
5: mean
1: right down.
5: Mean to you. Come on, big guy.
1: Down, dressed me down. Told me I didn't know what I was talking about.
3: He's already
1: about.
3: Hurt. He sucks, too. No, he's not the answer.
1: Listen, we'd love to have his 10 catches for 106 yards and two touchdowns. Just yes. telling you right now. Yeah. Well, everybody would take that right now. So I saw this, and I thought it would be an interesting topic of discussion. Now, I don't know if you put yourself in our current situation and our current how old we are, what we're looking for, or you dial it back to what they want you to do, and it says if you're 26, which one of these do you actually choose for the rest of your life? And it gives you four examples of women, and I really looked at it quite intently, and there's arguments for all of them. Now,
3: well, that's why it's interesting. And you see it's the same person, right? It's the same face. It's all AI.
1: Yeah. Of course, that's fine.
3: It's the same chick's face. So you're not really changing face. You're just changing, you know, color, hair color, and body.
1: So what I'm saying is, when we play this game that we're going to play right now, do we roll ourselves back to 26, or do we keep our modern day age? I think that would be more realistic for me to keep my modern day age more. I mean, not that I'm in the, I'm not Dr. Dan where I can be rolling around with chicks in their 20s, but so maybe we roll it back to 20. But at 26, man, I was rolling at 26. What year would that have been? What's 66 plus 26, Dan? 92?
3: Yes.
1: Yeah, so I just got to Tampa. And so at 26, man, I really started pushing on the gas.
4: Oh, yeah.
1: I don't know if I would have said no to every one of these chicks.
4: Probably.
1: Back then.
3: No, you wouldn't. Yeah. To go on the blue, you'd be like, all day long, I'm just never calling you again.
1: All right, so here it is. They say roll yourself back to 26. Which one of these girls do you, you know, marry and end up being with? They say spend the rest of your life with, but I don't think, I mean, with a 60-some percent divorce rate, I don't think we're going to spend the rest of our lives with anybody but ourselves. After it's all said and done, I don't mean to be I'm not mean to be negative towards your marriage or nothing like that or anything like that. I'm just saying, statistically, I hope that you beat the odds, my friend.
4: Well, thank you.
1: You probably will.
4: Yes.
1: So at 26, I was still in Milwaukee when I turned 26, and then I came to Tampa that September of my 26th year. So I kind of had some hard times in Milwaukee on the ladder. When I was actually turning 26, I was doing afternoon drive in Milwaukee, not making like 50 grand, with Holly. I was doing pretty good. I was pretty happy. But, you know, then I moved to Tampa in September and my life exploded. So let's, for argument's sake, play the game the way they want us to play it. And that is when we were 26, if you had to pick between these four, would it be the 24-year-old chick who looks to be, I don't know, I got to think, Dan, that maybe the chick on the far right might have as good, if not better, of a body than the girl on the left. What do you think?
3: I think it's the exact same body.
1: Oh, you do?
3: It's the exact same body. It's just different hair.
4: Yeah.
1: I think the only different body would be the bigger girl.
3: Mm-hmm. Correct.
1: I think
3: the other three girls are the same body.
1: Same body.
3: Right.
1: So, okay.
3: But the bigger girl just needs a membership to Clem Gym.
1: Yeah. So do I. I have a Clem Gym and I don't ever go. So anyway, you got 20. So you're 26. You yourself, the people that are playing this game, you're 26. And would you be with the 24-year-old, no savings, single mom? Mm.
4: Nope.
1: 28-year-old, $2 million net worth, unmarried. 30 years old, $200,000 in savings, two kids, two divorces. Mm. Definitely not her. I can say right now that I can definitely eliminate her.
3: That's like every 32-year-old girl at Boulan on a Saturday night.
1: Two kids, two divorces.
3: Two kids 30? And a divorce, couple at, hundred in the bank, and
1: really?
3: That's about it.
1: Yeah. So then, hold on, 35 years old. No, not dating somebody older. So yeah. The two right ones are out. I'd say probably the 24-year-old, no save, but the single mom, I didn't want a kid rolling up on my business either. Yep. So then it takes you to the unmarried chick.
4: Number two.
1: And, you know, she just needs to, you know, get a little bit better. But who am I to sit here and tell you need to get in better shape? But back then I could.
4: Yeah.
1: Now I can't.
4: And she had $2 million, so she can afford
1: to. Yeah, you can pick. Yeah, I mean, she can anything. Yeah, you know what, Dan? I think after you rough it in, you got to go with the big girl. Well, how would you? No, how would you score, Dan? I'm scoring this the big. No, who am I?
3: You're on the 24-year-old single mom, dude.
1: Yeah.
3: You're all over her.
1: Yeah,
3: and
1: you're right.
3: You pay your electric bill, and all of a sudden she's like never disappearing.
1: I think you got me.
3: Yes, you're a millionaire. You're a young radio hotshot. You got the 24-year-old with the kid.
1: I don't have to worry about her kid because I'm never even going over there.
3: You married a chick with a kid, dude. You're psychotic.
1: Yeah, you're right.
3: It's exactly who you'd pick.
1: Okay, you're right. You're right. I'm wrong. You're right.
3: Every single time.
1: Now, how about you? I think you're right with me, bitch.
3: I probably would. I'd probably side with that one.
1: I think as much as you want to sit here and be holier than thou, you're right with me, bud. You're right with me.
4: Yeah, but Dr. Dan, at 26, you'd be not going after the 35-year-old.
1: Yeah, you're not going after 35. Dan,
3: I'm just saying, like, if you're looking at these objectively, the 35-year-old with $500,000, no kids and two divorces, she's probably a complete bitch.
1: Yeah.
4: You think?
3: Two divorces?
1: Yeah. Yeah. With no kids?
3: Right, and 30-year-old with two kids and two divorces.
1: She's crazy. Absolute bat crap
3: psychotic.
1: Crazy.
3: Psychotic.
1: The 28, I mean, the one that's just...
3: The 28-year-old went to college, she got a real job, she wasn't, you know, dating guys, she was just working. She was the one that was working until 6 o'clock at
1: night. Right, right.
3: Because she had nothing going on, she wasn't going to the gym, she didn't have any dinner dates.
1: No. Well, she did
3: she
1: have dinner
3: got,
1: dates.
3: She got a golden
1: herself.
3: Retriever at the house.
1: She did have dinner dates here at the Golden Crow by herself.
3: Yeah,
1: and she's got a dog that she's. You know what? She's probably a cat chick. She probably has a couple cats. Now, Dan, again, 26-year-old Dan, you're in medical school at this point, probably, and
3: just finishing. Yes,
1: yeah.
3: And start my residency in New Orleans.
1: And so the 24-year-old, no savings, single mom. Living in New Orleans or wherever the hell you were at 26, probably Gainesville. You're probably still in Gainesville.
3: Gainesville than New Orleans.
1: Yeah.
3: Yeah.
1: You'd probably go with the 24.
3: Probably no, at 26 I would, yes.
1: Yeah, no, let me, do you want to score this?
4: Oh, yeah, I mean, at 26 I did not want a chick with kids, so those two are out, and I did not want to date someone older, so the 28-year-old would be it.
1: Yeah.
4: Because I couldn't see myself at 26.
1: And you'd probably have bought you an investment property.
4: Yep.
1: You know, and you know, if she dumped you, you still at least had that.
4: Exactly.
1: Yeah.
4: Sugar mama.
1: what a great, I mean, because if you go through them all, and you know what, if you rank them 1, 2, 3, and 4, of course I got the 24-year-old no saving single mom number one, but number two would probably be the 35-year-old for me.
3: Oh, yeah. I agree.
1: Yeah.
3: I agree. And she's actually pretty as a brunette.
1: Yeah, she is. And then three would be the big girl. And then four, like Dan said earlier, the 30-year-old, $200,000 in savings, which is what she got from her two husbands that she adore, two kids, probably from two different baby daddies.
3: Yes.
1: Right?
3: Right.
1: And two divorces.
3: One's mixed.
1: What? The 30-year-old just screams batshiz crazy.
3: Yes.
1: Right.
3: Yeah, she's a disaster.
1: Absolutely. She's out. 35-year-old ain't looking that bad, you know? No kids, that's what I like. I mean, you know, a couple of dudes, you know, maybe not necessarily the best guys in the world. 35, I mean...
3: And they could have been like 5 or 6 year marriages, like real marriages.
1: Yeah,
3: you know?
1: Right.
3: She just didn't survive the kid part.
1: So anyway, this next story comes from TMZ. No, I'm sorry, the New York Post. And it comes from a position of, oh my God, can you believe the cops did this to him? A man suffered a fractured vertebrae in his neck after a cop used a taser on him at a California shopping mall. Tune in here. So it's trying to like I've watched it already, and they're trying to like skew it towards feel sorry for the guy who, now, Dan, when you have a broken vertebrae, does that necessarily mean you're paralyzed?
3: Nope.
1: Okay. So a man suffered a fractured vertebra.
3: Right.
1: So that could be probably both ends of the spectrum.
3: Yes.
1: Catastrophic
3: or Mickey Mouse.
1: Or Mickey Mouse. All right. Well, here's the deal. When cops fundamentally tell you something and you don't listen, then all bets are off at that point. And then when you don't listen and you start aggressively approaching them, then you're lucky that they go to the less lethal option, because they could shoot you if you have something in your hand. I don't think they can shoot you if you don't have a weapon. Like, if you don't have a knife or, you know, a stone or, you know, a baseball bat or something like that, I don't think they can necessarily
3: You go for their gun. They're going to shoot you.
1: I'm talking way before that, though. Like, when they're still 10 feet away. So, as this story, I thought, kind of leaned on the, you know, let's feel sorry for this guy. Can you believe that the cop dropped him when he was unarmed? Yeah, I do. And I think the guy deserved it, because the minute that a police officer tells you a directive and you do not listen to them and you start aggressively approaching them, I think that that's probably either pepper spray, which at that point pepper spray sucks, because you know why? Not only do you hit the victim, but it always blows back on you.
4: Yeah,
1: like, you always got some kind of, and then here's the deal. You got to cuff the guy, and he's got all this pepper spray on him. He's going to gag you, too. Remember that little bit of bear spray we let off in the studio?
4: It ruined
1: us for 6 hours.
3: Yeah. Oh, really? Everywhere was gross?
1: Like, Dan, if you and I were cops, and Lummy was getting out of hand, and we sprayed him.
3: I'm shooting him.
1: And, well, yeah. But thanks. we sprayed him in the studio, all of us would be overcome with pepper spray
4: and choking.
6: A man was left with a fractured vertebrae in his neck after a police officer tased him at a California shopping mall in July. And the body cam video of the encounter is graphic.
1: It is graphic, but don't act like it's graphic, you know, and this guy is, you know, innocent and woe's me, when you got it. First of all, the guy looks like a methed out zombie anyway.
7: You're going to get tased.
8: Ooh, do it.
7: When I taser point.
1: All right, so when, hold on.
3: He specifically said do it.
1: When you aggressively approach a cop and he says, stop, you're going to get tased, and you say, do it.
3: And start marching towards him.
1: Oh, look how I perfectly framed
3: Dan.
1: He's
3: planking.
1: Right before he's getting ready to pie face himself onto the concrete.
6: The incident happened at a Stanford shopping center in Palo Alto. The man was sitting on a bench when he began arguing with an officer and a security guard. At one point, he stands up and extends his hand towards an officer, who tells him to back away and asks if he wants to go to jail.
7: Dude, back up. Dude, back up. Back. Yeah. You're going to get tased, dude.
8: Go ahead.
7: You're going to get tased.
8: Ooh, do it.
7: When I taser point.
1: And after he says do it, he kind of like acts like kind of a aggressive march, like kind of a like
3: yeah,
1: a, like
3: he starts
1: a foot,
3: stomping
1: like
3: towards
1: a,
3: him.
1: Yeah, yeah, a foot stomping march. So be careful what you wish for, a homeless Johnny.
7: Tase, dude.
8: Go ahead.
7: You're gonna get tased.
8: Ooh, do it.
7: When I taser point.
6: The man immediately stiffens and falls face first into the ground. Graphic video shows him lying in a pool of blood from his forehead for around 3 minutes before the officer cuffs him. He was taken to the hospital, where doctors found a fractured vertebrae in his neck. The man was charged with resisting arrest, trespassing, and drug possession. And now, the police department's use of force is under review.
1: All right, well, I am the use of force people. Clear.
3: Yeah, no doubt. Because in the old days,
1: hey,
3: before
1: Sergeant
3: tasers,
1: Dan, what, Sergeant Dan, will you back me on the clear?
3: Clear.
1: Okay, thanks.
3: But in the old days before taser, he'd beat him with a billy club.
1: Yeah, but
3: you don't do that anymore.
1: No,
3: I'd rather be tased than hit in the side of the head with a billy club.
1: Yeah, like, oh my
3: right?
1: God,
3: Lummy,
1: yeah,
3: wouldn't you?
4: They should bring back the billy club.
1: I think they
3: really?
1: Should. Yeah. Or at least a metal asp, the retractable metal asp.
4: Do they not carry those at all?
1: I don't think so. I don't know if they do or
3: so.
1: Not.
3: They
1: might
3: have the taser instead. They got only so much room on their belt. You know what I mean?
1: For the first time in 18 years, Nike's 18-year run on the S&P 100 list is officially over, with its weakest validation in over 12 years. Critics say that the company's decade of wokeness is to blame. It used to be shares of the sports giant were down 43% on the year, with Nike losing some $200 billion in market cap since 2021 as it faces stiff competition. I, Lummy, then Googled Nike's, you know, advertising campaign.
4: Yeah.
1: And it, wow. Wait till I go through this. And they only have themselves to blame. They only have themselves to blame. Let me just give you a little bit of tease, okay? the Colin Kaepernick campaign. In 2018, the ad, Nike featured former quarterback Colin Kaepernick for its 30th anniversary of the Just Do It slogan. The close-up ad featured the text, believe in something, even if it means sacrificing something. That's where we're going to start with the missteps of Nike. When you get woke and you put your and you advertise with, and again, that's just the first, but you advertised, well, I'll give you three advertising campaigns as to maybe why they're here. You ready? Colin Kaepernick, George Floyd, Dylan Mulvaney,
4: yeah.
1: Dylan Mulvaney. They had huge, huge ad campaigns for those three, those particular three.
4: What sport did George Floyd play?
1: The ad following the murder of George Floyd, Nike temporarily altered its famous tagline to read, "For once, don't do it," urging viewers not to turn a blind eye to racism.
3: Again,
1: yeah,
3: you know, again, these companies are in debt, not in debt, but are in service to the shareholders. Their goal is to make the shareholders money. And when they get distracted by these woke DEI distractions to try to target their audience to, you know, to try to target their advertising to 1% or 10% of America, it's absolute foolery. And it's their own fault, like you said, Bubba. You want to go down that line, and here's what happens. Ask Bud Light after they had the transgender person advertising their beer, how well they did.
1: Oh, they had to sit completely, do a 180, and start paying people like Peyton Manning, and you know, it cost them dearly. They had an unbelievable market share, an unbelievable product, and then America completely turned its, you know, like...
3: Yeah, Bud Light turned into Zima.
1: Exactly.
9: He's hit the rattler. What comes next? We can only guess. The Bubba the Love Sponge Show returns after these words.

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3: I'm here for the sponge.
4: Mate. 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
7: 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The official energy drink of the Bubba the Love Sponge Show and the studio sponsor, if you will, too. Thank you so much to the Lick guys. I am hooked on the minis, man. I love the minis. Because I don't waste any of them. And, you know, sometimes a bigger one, I'll leave like a half a can or something like that because it's my second one of the day or the second one of the show. Whereas a couple minis, I probably is a little more responsible and I'm not wasting anything.
8: Whether it's a bad business decision.
7: Here is the Nike gimmick. I am excited. I like when real Americans, regardless of your political affiliation, of your ethnicity, of your gender, of whether you're fat, you're skinny, you're tall, you're short, but just real Americans who probably skew right down the middle, a little bit liberal, a little bit conservative, just, you know, like, you know, the kind of guy that wants to take his handgun to the abortion while smoking a joint. That guy, which covers all facets of our life, if you will. I love it when we finally gather all around and collectively boycott and don't do business with people that try to shove down this type of ideology down our throats. The pro Dylan Mulvaney, the pro Colin Kaepernick, you know, try to make the George Floyd situation a marketing campaign. I'm not necessarily agreeing with what happened in the George Floyd situation. You know, I don't think the guy deserved to die. I think the guy was going to die, whether he was in the back of the squad car or on the ground. I think it optically was a horrible look for what Derek Chauvin did, and I think that was way out of line. But people get way too emotional in the fact that, you know, it's been documented in his autopsy he had lethal levels, deadly levels of fentanyl in his body. He was going to die.
9: And he didn't die when the knee was on his head either. He died later.
7: But optically, I could see where Derek Chauvin, you know, is gonna end up doing some time for what he did.
9: Yeah, but it wasn't the proximate cause of the death.
7: He could have put the guy on the sidewalk. He could have put him in the back of the squad car. But he peacocked up, wanted to, you know, be all that. And sometimes, you know, being all that will get you in trouble. That being said, if I was a company, I couldn't distance myself further from that particular scenario. You're in a no-win situation. Right? Like, there's no winning. Whether you back George Floyd, you don't back. It's just better to keep your head down and your mouth shut as a major, if you're a talk show host or, you know, yeah, you can have an opinion about that and it can be polarizing. But when you're in business to sell shoes or apparel to the average American, white, black, indifferent, shut up.
9: By the way, when the cop got convicted, he stood up quietly, put his hands behind his back, and allowed him to be handcuffed. If George Floyd had done that, he'd still be alive.
7: Danny, we're not getting into that. Okay. We're not getting into the what ifs George Floyd deal. We're not.
9: Okay.
7: You have to understand. It's
9: polarizing.
7: It is. It's okay. Not only polarizing, but we just can't win. And you know what? We can't control. We can't control what happened. Mm-hmm. What's done is done.
9: Mm-hmm.
7: I don't agree with the guy being charged for murder. I don't agree with that. I do agree that he should be penalized for what he did. Peacocking, putting your knee on the back of a guy's neck for 7+ minutes is not a good look. It's just not. Any good cop will tell you. You don't leave a guy on the middle of a road with his face facing the exhaust pipe. Even though he's a scumbag and he has a career criminal.
9: Probably the most dangerous thing that happening to him at that moment was the carbon monoxide he was breathing.
7: Probably.
9: It wasn't the knee in the back or any of the other stuff. It was the carbon monoxide, which is not cool.
7: Right, exactly.
8: Whether it's bad business decisions, competition, or, as you point out, perhaps questionable marketing campaigns.
7: That's exactly what it is. Nike, America hates you. America hates you. America hates a company that tries to use things like the George Floyd situation as a marketing tool. It does. I mean, you know, it's just, and the Dylan, who in the hell told whoever that the Dylan Mulvaney deal is going to be a good thing for your brand? Do you know that less than 1% of Americans identify like that person does? So you're automatically carving out 99% of your audience that does not live their life like Dylan Mulvaney.
8: No question that Nike has fallen from the heights that it was at, and it's worth a whole lot less today than it was just a few years ago.
7: I mean, there's no buzz on Nike. There's no buzz on Nike.
9: No.
7: None.
9: Oh, so they haven't, you know, come up with anything new in a while. But, you know, they've sponsored some of the most famous athletes in the world for decades now. Everyone from Michael Jordan to
7: Tiger Woods,
9: Nadal, Tiger Woods. You know, it's
7: now. Let me, is Air Jordan,
9: LeBron, Ronaldo,
7: is Air a different company than Nike? Because Air, I've always thought that the Air Jordan brand was very strong and healthy.
1: Oh, well, that is, yeah. That's probably holding them up.
8: The numbers, the market capitalization for Nike in 2021 was $264 billion with a B dollars. Now, current market cap.
7: Man, they've lost $210 billion.
9: 75%, 80% of their value.
8: 52.
9: And so what you do at this point, Bubba, is you fire all the management, all the CEOs, the CFOs, all those executive officers, the head of marketing. You get rid of all of them.
7: Bring in Michael Jordan. Let him run it. Let Michael Jordan run it.
9: I mean, he's making a ton of money running a racing team.
7: He can do anything.
9: He can do anything.
7: Michael Jordan can do anything.
8: $1 billion.
7: Just do it, Nike, and that's higher Michael Jordan.
9: Yeah.
8: That's about an 80% loss. Stock way down as well. And it got a kick in the shins this past week from a soccer player, Kylian Mbappe, who had been with Nike for many years, leaving for one of its competitors. You know, Nike used to be famous for signing superstars before they became superstars and riding their star to great heights. Michael Jordan, Tiger Woods, LeBron James. But then it partnered with Colin Kaepernick. Pretty decent football.
7: Yeah, that, you know what? This is the beginning
9: of the end.
7: Of the end.
9: Yep.
7: When you guys partnered with him, I don't know who made that decision. The three franchises you just talked about earlier are so far from this guy. Michael Jordan, Tiger Woods, LeBron James. You could not be more polar opposite of what Colin Kaepernick represents than what those three fine men I just spoke of. You never heard of Michael Jordan, Tiger Woods, or LeBron James getting in any type of take a knee and don't respect your country. They, in fact, it was completely opposite. Every one of those three men always were very proud of their country, proud to be an American, you know, stood there, never did. Now, they've all had their individual, I don't know Michael Jordan's had that many scandals, but, you know, they've all had their, and, you know, obviously, was Kobe Bryant was he a Nike guy?
1: Unless he was later.
9: Yes, he was. He was Nike.
7: But like, you know, I
9: have a Kobe Bryant shoe. Oh.
7: I can't think of any of their Nike's high profile personalities, the big three being Michael, Tiger, and LeBron, ever getting involved in cops suck, don't be proud of your country, racism, you know, keeping the black guy down. None of those guys ever had any of that. They were always so positive. Now, Tiger, even in his scandals, none of it was all self-induced and mostly based on addiction, but none of which was anything to do with hating our country or taking a knee, being disrespectful, none of that. They could add one more to make a Mount Rushmore of Nike, and every one of their major franchises that they got involved in early were anything to do with Colin Kaepernick. Colin Kaepernick was about division, hate, law enforcement, you know, anti-law enforcement, anti-America, anti-country, you know, start starts invoking, you know, he when he had his tryout, Lummy, that the NFL encouraged all teams to try, you know, when you remember we went to Atlanta and he was supposed to do it where the Falcons played, and then he found out that there were a couple photographers that the NFL actually had sent, and he flipped out and ended up having it at like a high school last minute change, and he wore and so here's Colin Kaepernick. He forces the NFL to do like a tryout for him because he feels he can be a backup in the league. So the NFL succumbs to him, and they send he wears a Kunta Kinte shirt. So while trying out, you know, and the NFL giving him another opportunity to get in front of scouts for those that potentially might need a backup, he wears a Kunta Kinte shirt.
9: And for people that don't know, that's one of the characters from the movie, the Roots. TV movie Roots.
7: The television series.
9: And he was a slave.
7: Was a slave.
9: Was an African slave.
7: And his name was Kunta Kinte.
9: Kunta Kinte.
7: And so Colin Kaepernick was wearing a slave shirt when he's trying it out for, you know, the Green Bay Packers don't want a Kunta Kinte, a guy that's got that type of mentality in their small market slash locker room. And quite frankly, I don't know that any NFL franchise wants that type of division in the as their backup quarterback.
9: Again, you don't become a general by disobeying orders. You don't become a CEO or a manager in a company by being defiant. And you don't become an NFL premier quarterback by trashing the NFL the entire time.
8: A man more known for taking the knee during the national anthem.
7: Again, let me just back up a little bit. This used to be their, this was their jam. These were the three people that they believed in, and they put, you know, hundreds of millions of dollars into marketing, and all three of them are pillars, you know, in marketing and within their individual sports and just in life. All three of them are good dudes. All three of them are good dudes. Then you go to this guy, and they get into a very aggressive campaign with Colin Kaepernick.
8: Knee during the national anthem. That campaign won awards, but I'm not sure.
7: Believe in something, even if it means sacrificing everything.
1: By the way, $20.
8: Won them any extra customers. And I'm sure the next campaign didn't win them either awards or customers. That was with the transgender influencer Dylan Mulvaney. You remember her with a Bud Light campaign. Nike also partnered with her to advertise sports bras. Nothing like partnering with somebody who...
7: Nothing like partner with... You got a woman's product. No, I'm just telling you. The woman that's going to buy the XX chromosome woman in America or in the world for that matter that potentially might buy your Nike pants and your Nike women's sports bra wants to be advertised

0: that you want to buy your product to be, like, for instance, the three that we saw a minute ago, Tiger Woods, Michael Jordan, and LeBron James. None of those guys were ever modeling a woman's product. None of them.
1: No.
0: It was all golf, basketball, and sport, men's athletic gear centric. Not this.
2: Ty's sports bras. Nothing like partnering with somebody to park at sports bras who doesn't look like they need a sports bra. In any event,
0: this guy was trying to switch it up a little bit, Lummy, and he got, yeah. I think he got a little corporate in his head. He, you know what I'm saying?
3: Yeah, she's got like a size 13 foot, too. Look at that thing.
0: Yeah.
1: Holy cow.
2: CEO telling Fox Business's Liz Claman this past summer that the company needs to focus on sports and athletes.
4: We were very much focused on sportswear, a lifestyle product.
0: By the way, this guy was a lifetime Nike, big time mover and shaker, and he got forced out during this 2016 wokeness, and they've now dug him up from the dead. He was retired, had this big golden parachute gimmick, had been like, I think he was like maybe a day one Nike guy, and they've now brought him back to bring some resurgence back to the brand.
4: And we shifted the emphasis back to sport. It's what gives us our authenticity and position us as a sports brand.
0: You know what they need? If we were to collectively think of the biggest...
1: Chris Nunley, $10.
0: Thank you, Chris. If we were to think of the biggest, well, I'm sure almost every major athlete has already signed their particular, apparel deals. But, like, who would be the biggest right now in the world that if they were Nike would, obviously LeBron.
3: Jameis Winston?
0: No. I'm trying to think.
3: Messi, and he denied it. So that's the answer, Bubba. Biggest athlete in the world. So and he's not doing it.
1: The Jordan brand brings in $6.6 billion for Nike. So it makes up about...
3: a quarter of their value.
0: Yeah. Yeah. So I'm just trying to think of...
3: It's Messi, Bubba. That's the answer.
0: I know, but that's not available.
3: Right.
0: So I'm talking about who potentially, would be available. And I think that probably everybody, once you're, on the radar of being that, super athlete, you've probably got gobbled up in college somewhere, but whether it be, of the other competition to Nike, because I got to think that you're probably, they got you locked up on. But by the time that you're iconic, your apparel and shoe deal has long sailed, meaning that they got, they see you as a potential superstar when you're probably in college or your first couple years. And so anybody that we can off the top of our head think of, they're probably already locked up.
1: The Tuttle's Online One. Also, Ronaldo has the Nike deal.
3: For life. It's a $1 billion deal.
0: Tuttle, what do you got?
5: Have you guys ever watched that movie Air that Ben Affleck and Matt Damon did? It was like a biopic about how they got Jordan to sign for Nike. Because originally he was supposed to go to Adidas.
0: I did see it, and the whole deal was contingent upon Michael Jordan's mom.
1: Yeah.
5: Yeah, no, and the thing that she absolutely, it was non-negotiable. She wanted a certain percentage of every Air Jordan shoe sold for the rest of his life.
0: Right. His mom is the one that really, and everybody thought that she was, way too stiff and nobody would go for it. And Nike was just an upstart deal at the time. And I think, wasn't his first shoe, Tuttle, in 85, 86?
1: Well, 84 was drafted.
5: They did more running shoes back then. And also one of the big things that they got him to sign for, he wanted red shoes, and the NBA has like a rule where a certain amount of it has to be a darker color and a lighter color. And Nike paid the fine from the NBA. They fined Jordan $2,500 a game for shoes that were too red because he wanted the red with the bolt.
0: Really? Like one of those, yeah. One of those first year Night Air Jordans, like those, I can remember they're iconic, red and black.
1: Yep.
0: Well, I can only imagine. I think I saw on social media where Vanilla Ice bought a pair for like $250,000 or something.
1: Yeah, I'm looking for how much it is.
0: Tuttle, off your head, do you know?
5: It definitely is Ronaldo right now, but I mean, he's going to be gone here soon. He's playing his last year of soccer. So, I'm sure he'll still be getting some stuff. And then you were asking, Michael Jordan has an offshoot of Nike. It's that Jumpman logo.

0: go. If you see a lot of the college football teams, that's got that iconic Michael Jordan logo where he's dunking from the free throw line. Like, he has his own offshoot that's a part of Nike that he gets most of the money off of as well.
1: Yeah, Lummi had said that that off-brand brings in $6 billion. They only brought in $52 billion as a company. So, you know, 20-25% of what they make comes from Jordan. If they didn't have Jordan, they'd really be in trouble.
2: Danny plays with Jordan Nike cleats. They look like Air Jordans. Yeah.
3: Nice.
0: He's very particular as well, too. You'll see some college teams that have the Nike swoosh, and he's very particular about what teams he lets wear the Jumpman.
1: How's everything going in Tuttle's world?
0: Good, man. I'm excited about seeing you on Friday.
1: Yeah, Tuttle will be in studio on Friday, by the way. So Lummi is taking 2 days off, Thursday, Friday, for a walker situation, a walker deal, a kid school walker. I don't want to get too down farther up, but yeah, I'm just saying. Yeah. And Tuttle's coming in on Friday. So Tuttle, I'll see you on Friday.
0: All right. See ya.
1: Bye. Bye, buddy. Thanks.
4: But Ainsley, there's a lot of competition out there these days. And, you know, Nike's still on the Dow 30, but it's the lowest weight of any stock on the Dow 30. So they may lose that as well.
1: So if they got Ronaldo, Dan, is he the Michael Jordan of soccer?
2: Well, him and Messi are the two top guys.
1: Yeah, but Messi's gone, right?
2: No, Ronaldo's about to be gone. They're both old.
1: Now, is Messi still playing?
2: They both are currently, and they both won't be in 2 years.
1: Which one played for Argentina?
2: Ronaldo.
1: That's Ronaldo.
2: Messi. Messi was Argentina.
1: Who's head-to-head, who's better?
2: I don't know. I'm not a soccer mark.
1: Well, you seem to know. I mean, you know the most of all of us.
2: Well, I mean, probably Messi. Probably in his prime, Messi. But Ronaldo, one-on-one, is a great athlete. I don't know. That's a great question. If you had them go one-on-one on each other, who would, like, make the other one look stupid?
1: You know,
2: I don't know the answer to that.
1: Like Magic.
2: Most people say Messi.
1: Magic versus Michael, you know.
5: Officially out of the S&P 100 today after nearly 18 years. And the numbers behind the fall are staggering. The company has lost roughly 80% of its market value.
1: 80%.
2: It's like owning a typewriter company.
5: Since its 2021 peak, wiping out more than $200 billion in value. A remarkable fall for one of the most recognizable brands on the planet. But where did things go wrong? Could it have
1: with Colin Kaepernick.
2: Yep.
1: I'm just saying. That's the beginning of this whole domino fall.
2: I completely agree. I mean, they make baseball gloves, they make footballs, they make so much stuff. And people after that started saying, I'm not wearing it. As soon as you trigger someone to start saying, I'm not going to use that product anymore, you're done.
3: The Nike should have went after Ohtani.
1: Oh, yeah.
2: Oh, yeah, Shohei. And he's with New Balance. Yeah. Like, how did New Balance get that one?
1: Because people hate Nike. That gives the people like New Balance a chance, you know?
5: And when Japanese failed, former like quarterback still. Colin Kaepernick convinced.
1: There you go. This right here, this is the best. This lays it all out.
2: Summarizes it all.
1: Absolutely. 2018, Colin Kaepernick campaign. 2019, stupid. Betsy Ross sneaker withdrawal.
2: Because a flag is racist. The American flag is racist. That's their position.
1: Well,
2: the American flag is racist. If you think that.
3: They also said, well, Colin Kaepernick said it reminded him of slavery. Plus, then they also said that it might help Donald Trump win the election.
1: 2020, Black Lives Matter donations. 2020, another 2020. For once, don't do it. It's no room for racism. That is the George Floyd. They didn't put that, Lummi, but that's directly the George Floyd deal. Mm-hmm. 2022, abortion travel benefits.
2: Oh, that is.
1: I don't know what that is. 2023.
3: If you worked for Nike, you needed to travel for your abortion, they would pay for it.
1: I don't got a problem with
2: that. I don't have a problem with that either.
1: I don't have a problem with that. That actually should be the only one that's here that they potentially may have gotten right.
2: Right. That's not an advertising campaign. That's helping the people that work there get an abortion if they need it.
1: The one thing that we all think is kind of cool, we never heard about. Like, they didn't advertise that very much at all. We all knew about the Colin Kaepernick deal and the Betsy Ross deal and the Dylan Mulvaney deal. And we knew about all... But that's how stupid Nike is. They should have been... If you work for Nike and you'd like to have an abortion, we will pay for you to travel.
2: First class.
1: Because...
2: Luxury hotel.
1: Because women's...
2: $100 a day per diem.
1: Because women's rights matter. 2023, the Dylan Mulvaney deal. 2023, the Pride campaigns. And then 2026.
2: What's this New Netherlands thing?
1: Woke New Netherlands ad. Let me, can you find me the New Netherlands ad? I don't even know what that is.
5: Brand that the Betsy Rotz flag was racist, canceling a shoe's release, or possibly when they launched their New Netherlands.
1: Yeah, yeah. The Betsy Ross edition, which was sneakers that had the American flag on the back, and they felt it was racist.
5: Netherlands campaign to coincide with the World Cup, using the slogan "Strength is found in diversity." Well, in recent years, Nike has faced backlash for its promotion of Kaepernick, who famously began kneeling during the national anthem in 2016, ultimately leading him to exchange the sidelines for the sofa to experience the game.
2: He should be kneeling
5: then
2: in front of Mulvaney.
5: Then there's Dylan Mulvaney, a biological male featured by the brand to promote what else? Female athletic wear. That makes sense. One Nike shareholder is giving his take on how the swoosh didn't just lose its market value, but lost its identity.
6: Just get back to your core business. I mean, stop being an advocacy organization and get back to being a...
1: Yeah. Man, I could have said it better. Quit being an advocacy, you know, pop culture deal and start making really kick-ass stuff again.
2: Do you know the problem, Bubba? There's a problem with this is, and that was a real drive amongst big corporations to have some social credit by doing things like this. And it was written into their bylaws. It became something that they were comparing companies and how well they've accommodated.
1: Well, remember they all had DEI scores.
2: Yes, but that mattered though countrywide. They were getting rated for it. They were getting in trouble if they didn't do it. So there was some external pressures on the companies to do this. I'm glad that some of the companies said, you know, I don't care. But other companies who like caved in, they all suffered.
1: Let me. This is the Nike Netherlands ad.
3: Yes.
1: Let me just rewind it and go. Here we go.

0: How's that song, Goddamn Sneaker?
1: I don't get
0: Jesus.
1: It.
0: Jesus. I mean, it is pathetic, Bubba.
1: I don't get it.
0: I mean, I want to see someone busting their ass on a field or on a sidewalk running at 4 in the morning in a Nike shoe. That's what I want to see. Or I want to see some dude out and about looking cool with his Nike kicks. I don't want to see a stupid-ass band from another country singing about nonsense and a bunch of Lion King actors crawling on the ground. It's freaking stupid.

0: Is there any white people?
1: Yeah, the one person though they did a silhouette right after the soccer kicks was white, but the rest of them weren't. Oh, there's a white guy there.
0: There's one.
1: I saw a white guy. I see an Asian chick there over that guy's shoulder.
0: There you go. I see. Hold on. I see this guy and this guy.
1: Right there, Asian chick.
0: Yeah,
1: right.
0: We got a three. We got a threefer. Now, is that how the Netherlands is geographically made? Is that how the ethnicity is? It's made up. I don't know that the Netherlands are 98% African American. Hey Alexa, what's the ethnicity makeup of the Netherlands?
2: I'm not quite sure how to help you with that.
0: God, I think we need to send her back because she's retarded. Too. Yeah, we have a retarded.
3: 75% are Dutch,
1: which is white.
0: Yeah. Well, so. Nike, you only got yourself to blame, my friends. And it couldn't happen. The only thing I like about Nike is I really care for Jordan. I really do. I always will. But you look at you put all your eggs in the George Floyd, Colin Kaepernick, Dylan Mulvaney, Betsy Ross's racial, Black Lives Matter. I mean, there's a common denominator there, my friends.
1: There's two reasons for a sneaker, performance or fashion. None of it has to do with DEI. None of it has to do with a bunch of African people dancing with tribal music and crawling around on their hands and knees like less than human people.
0: When we return, Lindsey Clancy's defense attorney is asking the judge to question the lone juror after the trial ended in a mistrial. Now, are they going to... This makes me think that maybe perhaps the person didn't fill out the questionnaire correctly. I mean, that's at least the start of this process.
1: That's the allegation. It's one of the allegations.
0: Right.
1: By the way, if the governor was such a big shot and really cared, pardon the lady.
0: Oh, yeah.
1: Bitch.
0: Yeah.
1: Put your money where your mouth is. Yeah. Pardon her. If you don't think it's her fault, if you don't think it's because of the doctor's, if you think it's because of the doctor's negligence and her hormones, and she was so sensitive to her hormones that justified her killing her own three only children.
0: Can I ask you a question?
1: Pardon, dumb bitch.
0: Can having the mental facilities that evaluated her, owned by the state, have something to do with potentially a no pardon, because you're admitting fault at that point if it's a state agency ran mental health ward, and if you're saying that's where that what happened went wrong, are you now kind of telling on yourself in lieu of a pardon? That's why. It was a question.
1: But Bubba, she didn't commit the murders while she was under state care. So it's irrelevant.
0: Okay. All right.
1: It's irrelevant. She doesn't have any.
0: I know, but when they're filing a lawsuit against these mental health facilities for the misdiagnosis and how the health industry wronged her, who at this point do you sue?
1: Was she being treated by the state, or was she being treated by private doctors? I think it was the private doctors treating her. Either way, they still have some culpability, because it sounds like she was overtreated to some extent. But again, if the governor wants to put her,
3: she got to be pardoned once she's convicted.
0: Oh,
3: just to be convicted, and then
1: they can commute her sentence.
3: Correct.
0: So maybe at this point, Dan, it's a formality in the fact that she cannot pardon something that's not been necessarily locked in stone yet. A mistrial.
1: But she could also call that state attorney and say, don't retry her.
0: Well, that we don't know that that's not happening.
3: And she said, Lindsey Clancy is suing two medical providers, two doctors, along with two additional hospitals.
0: Fantastic. We'll do that next.
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0: Not
1: Jennifer is, yeah.
0: Yeah.
1: She was sick.
0: Just like Merch Crick. Merch Crick was supposed to come in, I think, today or tomorrow to do something.
1: Keep him away.
0: And she called up Jennifer yesterday. It's like, listen, I got to cancel. I'm probably a week away from being, you know, probably being good, you know, not being. She's getting better now, but, you know, give yourself a week. And Jen was like, hey, I'm out of the office, too, because I'm sick. It's going around.
2: It's not the Dungay thing, is it?
0: No,
1: it's not. But you know what? I've seen a couple COVIDs in the last couple weeks.
0: Yes. When Merch Crick went to her doctor, they gave her a flu COVID test, tested negative. But I did have somebody give me a theory as to this latest little sick bug that's going around. And, Dan, I thought I'd throw it your way. This is just a theory. But another friend of mine was sick, and they were, and my mom's been sick, kind of this upper, kind of cold flu, sinus, upper respiratory kind of deal. You know, that's kind of what the common denominator is. And the person that I was talking to attributed it to schools back in session, and people. And that's a petri dish of, I mean, this is not the, either whether it's private or public school system, that's kind of a petri dish of humanity. And these kids pick up stuff from other kids and then take it back home to their parents, and their parents get it.
1: That happens absolutely at the beginning of every year, but yeah. We're already past that.
0: Yeah, we're only a month in.
1: Yeah, but that phenomenon happens like the first week.
0: Well, I don't know. I think it takes a couple weeks for it to get it all fermented and to get it all traveled around school and what have you. You know, I don't know. I think it's a decent theory. It just out of
1: it's a good theory. No, it's a real thing. It happens.
0: Out of nowhere, we're just, you know, all these adults are getting sick now. You know, I think it's because of, you know. Now, Dan, is there any more homeschooling or are kids back in school now?
1: There's a lot of homeschooling.
0: Yeah, I mean, so do you have that? Do you have that option now? Like, you know, if you want your kid absolutely to homeschool, it's no longer like even a weird thing. It's just accepted and it's not a big deal.
1: Problem is that if you look at the numbers, only about 10% of kids that are homeschooled end up going to college.
0: Really?
1: Yeah. Hmm.
0: Why?
1: I don't know. It's just the numbers were. I looked it up because Sophia was asking about that a couple of years ago, and she was at a school where 99% go to college, and she's going to get homeschooled where 10% go to college. I don't think so.
0: Well, I also think that getting up every day, getting ready, going to school creates a very responsible ritual and showing up. Like, you know, meanwhile at home school, kid can, yeah, I guess they can start whatever time they want, right?
1: Yep.
0: It's they got to get the work in, but you know, you could say, well, I'm going to start at 10 today. And I think it's all based on whether you get your work done or not at your own pace. To me, it builds it. And I hope anybody that's listening who has their children homeschooled, you don't take this as a personal slap in your face. But I just think that going to school builds more structure and discipline than those that can just lay in bed and do school at their leisure.
1: Interestingly, Gutta Bedgrom said, why is the public school system the only thing that hasn't really changed much over the last 100 years? And it's true.
0: It really hasn't changed.
1: I mean, we went from like paper books to digital books, but that's about it. The sequence, the format, it's all the same.
0: Yeah, pretty much.
3: Lindsey Clancy's attorney, Kevin Reddington, filed a motion in court asking the judge to further question the lone holdout juror in court.
0: Now, don't you think that they would have already pulled this guy's questionnaire? Like the day after the mistrial or when they realize that it's 11-1, you got that one hanging chad out there, the lone juror, and then you start doxing him. You know, he's a Jamaican, African-American Jamaican guy, and like a black guy, they call him, and he was the lone holdout. And then they start looking into his background, and he's had a domestic violence and a divorce, and he's behind on rent, and there's an eviction. Now, they completely dirty this guy up, but wouldn't it funny? Like, none of that would matter if he filled out his questionnaire correctly and did not lie or, you know, was completely truthful on his questionnaire, then everything I said a minute ago doesn't matter. Whereas if he lied on his questionnaire, I think, one, Dan, you could potentially be held of contempt of court. I think. I don't know. I don't know what the penalties are of, you know, erroneously or not, you know, truthfully filling out a questionnaire form. I think that's probably where, you know, you're
1: probably contempt.
0: Yeah, contempt or perjury or maybe perjury, you know, which I think is also contempt, right?
1: It's lying under oath.
3: About whether he lied on his juror questionnaire or voir dire by failing to mention a prior domestic violence incident and a restraining order against him.
0: Now, if he did not disclose that, that's probably a problem, right?
1: It's disqualifying.
0: So they disqualify him.
1: Then they put up a second juror, an alternate juror, right. And I don't know how that person would have voted. And then what do you do, put him back in the room? I think it's one of those things you have to fix in real time. I don't think you can fix it 3 weeks later.
0: Well, I agree. I think this is something that should have been fixed, you know, in the first 48 hours.
1: And it's already a mistrial, so it's not like you're trying to appeal the verdict. You know, if she was convicted as guilty and then you found out there was a bad juror, then you'd have more of a remedy. But they, you know, arguably, a mistrial is the same as a win for the defense.
3: Is asking, quote, that the court examine juror Doe on the record with counsel present on three subjects only: the truthfulness of the questionnaire and voir dire's answers, the sworn assurance of September 3rd, 2026, and the use of a mobile telephone or receipt of outside information during deliberations. The inquiry will not touch the substance of deliberations.
0: All right, so hold on. I think that's important. The inquiry will not touch the substance of deliberation. So does that mean, Dan, this inquiry does not have anything to do with what was deliberated? Meaning what he
1: said and thought about during the deliberations. Right. He's trying to attack the process, not the actual deliberation.
0: Right.
1: The system.
0: Right. Because if the system failed, meaning the guy disclosed that stuff, well, then we don't have anything to look at here. It's the system. But if the guy failed, then that could bring some ramifications, couldn't it? Potentially?
1: It's appellate.
3: Is asking the court for all 18 confidential juror questionnaires, and he wants to review the lone holdout juror's cell phone records between the hours
0: of... Man, I mean, that's kind of evasive, is it not? I mean, that makes me not want to be a juror.
1: Nope.
3: Because if you're
1: brave as a juror and you see a runaway jury and you're the one standout that says, like, this is, because there's a such thing as a runaway jury, and arguably this was a runaway jury.
0: I agreed.
1: And there was one guy just hitting the brakes. And so the problem is, if you're that person that has a really strong conviction and you don't agree with public, this week's public, you know, opinion, which is going to change in 2 weeks, then they're going to dox you, vilify you, attack you and your family, and potentially harm you.
3: And 4:30 p.m.
0: And it's a deterrent for any good person that might, well, not necessarily good. Like, let's say a guy's got a little checkered past, but he fills out the questionnaire. He's completely truthful during voir dire and, you know, during the pre-qualification stages of selecting a jury, which is called voir dire. And you know, you don't lie. You're completely honest, and you make the jury. And then all of a sudden, like Dan said, you have a runaway jury. You dig your heels in. You're the one lone juror. Now they completely dox you, try to ruin your life. And you were just trying to do your civic duty in a good way. We all have a checkered past. We've all done stuff that we probably shouldn't have and aren't proud of and don't necessarily want publicly disclosed, right?
1: Yeah.
0: I mean, nobody would have known that. If this guy would not have been on this jury, this guy's life would be a hell of a lot better right now than had he not served.
1: Probably, yes. I got jury duty coming up. I just got a letter.
0: Yeah, you're going to roll up in there, tell them who you are. You cannot be impartial for anything. And they'll probably excuse you right there at the counter.
1: Yeah, I've gotten excused even before getting to the counter. Last time I was at the counter, they excused me. And I have a feeling this will be excused that time or earlier.
0: I just show them my ID. It says Bubba the Love Sponge.
1: Goodbye.
0: And they're like, please, you know, we shouldn't even have come to the courtroom today.
1: Yeah, they don't want me on a jury.
3: All of the deliberation days, Reddington has also asked that juror Nick Dargy.
0: Let's not forget this. As we sit here and worry about this lone holdout and whether he filled this out right or whether he lied or perjured himself or whatever, and this woman that we're looking at killed three of her children.
1: Right.
0: like, okay.
1: She needs to be thrown in a meat grinder.
0: Look at, I mean, we're getting all down the wrong path here and the distractions and look at the shiny object over here. But fundamentally, at the root of all of this, before you throw in any potential questionnaire that was filled out one way or the other, or there's 11 people that feel one way and there's another person that feels the other way, whatever, take all that away. At the fundamental root of what we're discussing here is this woman admitted, and it's been found to be factual. There's no disputing. Nobody's disputing the fact that this woman, with her bare hands, used an exercise workout band as a ligature to strangulate her three kids.
1: You crazy evil bitch.
0: You crazy. That's what we should start with.
1: Right.
0: Ladies and gentlemen of the jury, we got a crazy evil bitch here.
1: So should we pay to have her housed for the next 40 years, or should we just kill her in public right now so that any other asshole that thinks that it's okay to kill your own children because you're bitching about your hormones, then just let this be an example of what happens. And if women really can't control themselves because of postpartum hormones, then they shouldn't be in any job of any import whatsoever. And having that opinion is nonsensical. So that's why this defense is nonsensical.
3: Be potentially questioned as well about the holdout juror's alleged use of a cell phone during deliberation.
0: Now this guy is getting his cell. What if when he went home that night after jury duty and he's on his phone looking at porn, which if it's just regular porn, I'm assuming that's okay. Maybe in Massachusetts, well, a little bit more liberal of a state, they don't even make you put your like here in Florida, if you want to look at porn, you got to give them your driver's license. That's what keeps me off the porn. But like, let's say this dude, and in Massachusetts, they don't have you have to download your driver's license to be able to look at porn. And this guy decides to look at porn when he's not a juror. Mm. He's home. And, you know, I think the only rules are is that you can't, you know, talk to other people about the case. You cannot consume any news. You know, you have to. Well, what else is there to do if I can't look at any news and I'm going to maybe jerk off? Right. I mean, what else am I going to do? I don't know that he has a significant other. And so now if they get his phone records, they're going to see that he was jerking off. Right. And who wants that?
4: Well, Mr. Clem, I see you after you.
0: Now, Dan, could you lawyer up and say, listen, his phone records and what he potentially consumed while he was in this courthouse is in play. Other than that, I object. Like if you had a big slinging D like Kevin or Jay or so, I object for you to find out any other of his cell phone habits outside of his duty as a juror. Meaning when he leaves this courthouse, you cannot look at what he potentially looked at. Because you're not doing it to the other 11 now, are you? You're not. Their phone records aren't in question.
1: It's not fair.
0: Right. And so, I think you could at least get an attorney to argue that. Listen, Your Honor, if you want to look at what he potentially, you know, was scrolling through or whatever while he was in deliberations, that's in play. Which I don't even really necessarily know that that's in play. Unless you take the other 11 people's cell phones and start looking at theirs too, right? This guy is completely being blacklisted, black sheeped, if you will, because he's the only guy that dug in.
3: Said the holdout juror was essentially disengaged, quote, scrolling on his phone while people were talking to him.
0: And when has that been illegal? While you're deliberating, Dan, is there a rule you can't look at your cell phone?
1: I mean, they shouldn't allow cell phones in the deliberation, to be honest with you, Bubba. They shouldn't allow any kind of electronics.
0: Okay, but if anybody else has got one, then he deserves to have one, too.
1: Yeah.
0: Right?
1: Mm-hmm.
3: Michael Duranville has been identified as the holdout juror. He's been attacked by four other jurors who have spoken out publicly, accused of not following the law on reasonable doubt. He has said, though, in a statement that he...
0: Dan, what's he got above his... Has he got some kind of...
2: That's from the mask. His mask is pulled down.
0: What?
1: The mask is bending his ear.
0: I'm sorry.
1: Yeah.
0: Okay. I thought maybe
1: he has
0: the
1: like a keloid going out there.
0: Yeah. Yeah. I'm like, Dan, has he got like a
1: horn,
0: sebaceous cyst or something going on there?
1: Something.
3: Did not have any doubts that he tried to explain different possible theories during deliberations, but that he kept getting cut off as if he had doubts. He says there was enough proof that Lindsey Clancy knew what she was doing and planned it. He's now represented by a defamation attorney. So ultimately here we have a September 29th court date in which
0: September 29th, which is next week. Then and that's going to be in front of Your Honor, the guy that proceeded over this?
3: Kevin Reddington will present his case as to why he thinks Lindsey Clancy should be found not guilty by lack of criminal responsibility. He says because of a lack of evidence. And then on top of that, he is hoping the judge on that day will accept a motion to further question this lone holdout juror.
0: Now, Dan, could they formatically subpoena this lone juror to be there and the judge in real time asks him questions?
1: Arguably, yes.
3: Michael Duranville on his actions during deliberations.
0: And he's going to he's lawyered up now.
1: They're all lawyered up.
0: Yeah.
3: On top of all of that, Bill,
1: why don't we just kill her? Why don't we just, have her just go away forever?
0: Well, Dan,
1: and stop talking about her, because now we got all these other things going on.
0: Because fundamentally, she actually is the furthest thing from that. She damn near won this thing.
1: She admitted to doing it.
0: I know, Dan. I'm not trying to argue it. I feel the same way you do, but I'm just saying.
1: Throw in the fire.
0: For argumentative sake, she is closer to being a free woman than she is a guilty woman. I mean, listen, I know
1: yes,
0: you don't agree.
1: You're right. You're right.
0: You don't
1: you're
0: agree
1: right,
0: with
1: Bubba.
0: Me.
1: You're okay. right.
0: I know, but I mean, I know you don't agree with me, and I don't agree with me either. Like, I fundamentally wish we could put this bitch in a wood chipper. I fundamentally want to do that. The system is so flawed, and we are so messed up as a society that this, if just factually, this woman is closer to being a free person than she is guilty. Right?
1: Yeah.
0: I mean, that's what's so sick and bad about this. If we've got lost in the woods, we can't see throughout, we can't see through the forest. We cannot see common sense. All common sense parameters have been absolutely exhausted when it comes to this high profile, libertard, woke and woke ass case. But listen, I know you don't like it. Neither do I. This woman is closer to being a free, not guilty person than she is for, and here's, I've never seen anything like this where somebody, yep, I killed him. Yep, I did it in this way. Yep, I did this. Yep, I did that. There's no argument as to whether she did it or not, and we still damn near let her go.
1: They want to do it to the Menendez brothers.
0: And she still might get away with it. She still, in a relatively very soon, may be a free woman.
1: Yep.
3: That the Reddington.
0: It blows my mind. I've never seen anything being part of the media since 1986, 40 plus, I've never seen anything like this. Jeffrey Dahmer, you don't think that guy was insane? But they didn't care about him. Oh, did you see yesterday, where they have now ruled that a girl from Utah, back in 1975, they actually did some type of DNA deal, and they declared that Ted Bundy, when he was driving from Washington or wherever he did to Florida.
2: He made a stop in Utah?
0: He made a stop in Utah, Colorado, something like that, killed this chick. And it was just a couple days ago that they finally put that girl's murder on Ted Bundy. So Ted Bundy got another one.
2: Yeah, a 51-year-old cold case.
0: Yeah, 51-year-old cold case. And they put it on Ted Bundy. No, you don't think Ted Bundy was insane? Yeah. You don't think that, all these people, you don't think Charles Manson was insane?
1: Yeah. Yeah.
0: You don't think Susan Smith, who drowned her two or three babies, was insane? Yeah.
1: There's a comparable case right there. Overwhelmed young mom, three kids, drives them into the water to die.
0: Straps them up in their car seats.
1: Mm-hmm, mm-hmm. They had no problem throwing her in jail.
0: In South Carolina, man, you think that they let her out? No.
1: Nope.
3: Also looking to file a motion on dismissing this entire case on motions of double jeopardy. So they are trying everything they can here to ensure that Lindsey Clancy does not find her way in prison and does not find that we do not have another trial.
0: We had an article that we covered as to why double jeopardy would or wouldn't be in play here. And I don't know if Dan or Jay or Brian or who analyzed it, but I think that the double jeopardy thing's not in play because you have to have jeopardy. You have to have a verdict of guilty.
1: Yeah, if there's a mistrial, that doesn't apply to double
0: right,
1: jeopardy.
0: It doesn't apply to jeopardy at all. Right. Now, the only thing that would apply is if she was acquitted, and then at that point, jeopardy would apply.
1: Correct.
0: Right?
1: Yes.
0: But she's, obviously, hold on. I hate to say it, but she's the furthest thing from acquitted right now. I mean, indicted.
1: She's charged.
0: But here's the deal. What if in the legal wrangling of when they go to the court next week, they find out that their juror lied, that he was not honest during voir dire and discovery, and, he filled out the questionnaire erroneously and not truthful. He lied. Does that then, Dan, do you then at that point go with the 11-person verdict and find her not guilty by reason of insanity, or do you put an alternate juror in there to at least deliberate with the other 11 to see what that person says, because you know that person's going to co-sign with the 11 and you're going to have your 12 to nothing.
1: The problem is now that the jury has seen all the media they were supposed to not see.
0: And they've done interviews.
1: Right.
0: So they've appeared on
1: Oprah. The jury's gone. That ship has sailed.
0: So with regards to being able to lean on that 11 to 1, that's done. Because these 11 have all now spoke, right?
1: Yep.
0: Yeah, they've all been, and they're not anonymous and what have you. So I guess the only thing would be if he did lie or, was not truthful, then he could potentially face sanctions or face, discipline. And it would have, it's just the best case scenario for her attorney would be a retrial, right? I mean, I don't know unless.
1: It's the only scenario.
0: Well, I mean,
1: unless it's dropped by the state.
0: Yeah. And don't think that they're probably not thinking about that.
1: Trump for a state crime, then they're probably calling the governor.
0: Well, I mean, they got their ass kicked 11 to 1. So obviously the people that live in their community are a bunch of woke ass people. And I don't think that jury pool changes much from the next time.
1: It gets worse.
0: It probably gets worse. They probably dig in even harder because they want to be the ones that let her go. Right?
1: Mm-hmm.
0: That's how it is.
1: Mm-hmm.
0: When we return, Dan and I will probably get an argument over it.
2: Really?
1: No.
0: Yeah, because I told him so. I told him so that this was going to happen. And Fox and ABC and CBS and NBC, they dug their heels in, and they're not letting Trump do this. They're not. And so yesterday he had an event that nobody covered, like none of the news. And so it was really quite comical. There was no sound. It was the White House had a camera out there to be able to document what the president's doing, but nobody had him mic'd up. Nobody had any sound. I think he'll quickly realize that you can't do this, especially when the other media that you didn't boycott have dug their heels in and are supporting the media that you did boycott.
1: So you think Trump got Sheridan'd?
0: Got what?
1: Ed Sheridan'd?
0: Because
1: Ed Sheridan's now chasing his tail, trying to get recover from what happened when he put his foot down.
0: I think he did.
2: Trump tried to double down and created Trump TV.
0: Yeah, Trump TV. Like,
1: great, brilliant,
0: desperate.
1: I mean, his truth. His truth made money. This will make money.
0: No, it does not.
1: Truth doesn't make money.
0: Nope.
1: I thought it did at some point.
0: Hey Alexa, does Truth Social make money and/or is profitable?
5: From Quora.com. At this moment, Truth Social has not made a dime of profit and only reported losses.
2: Trump TV is just over. Currently, it's on YouTube.
0: Yeah. I mean, I'm sorry your feelings are hurt. I'm sorry that CNN doesn't cover you. Everybody that follows you, everybody that is familiar with the way legacy media works, we understand what franchises do what. If we want pro-Trump and we want you to be covered in your estimation as fairly, then we can go find those news outlets that will cover you and what you say fairly. if we want a more skewed, we go to, you know, the ones that you don't like, the CNNs, the Politicals, the Newsmax, and those kinds of deals. But I think American consumers get it. They understand who plays what game. And they go to the news source that aligns with them. I mean, he's already probably the most polarizing president we've ever had. And so, you know, I think this is going to backfire on him. Now, I did see last night, and I didn't even cover it this morning, Lummi, because I feel as if it's just the ongoing broken record. But supposedly Trump says we're really close to a deal. Did you see that one?
2: Yeah, I guess Iran, their president, or...
0: I guess the supreme leader.
2: Someone's coming to the UN meeting on Wednesday.
0: Yeah.
2: Yeah.
0: So, but then again, you know, how many times have we seen this? 15?
2: If that.
6: Just so you know, hot dog.
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1: Live from Tampa, Florida, home of the big, fat, greasy bitch, it's the Bubba the Love Sponge Show. 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
2: Minutes away. I'm assuming Enclave Willie.
3: I think he's coming here.
2: No.
3: Yes.
2: Really?
3: That's what I was
2: Very
3: doing.
2: Rare appearance. Thank you. Appreciate it, Jay. Either way, he's got his Enclave so dialed in, I'll take either. Thanks. So, Dan and I didn't get into an argument yesterday, but, you know, we're on opposite sides of the fence of this. Not because I don't necessarily politically skew his way, but more so because I'm making this less about a political deal than I am. I absolutely drape myself in the First Amendment.
3: Well, I mean, you're media, so you're a little biased to support the media.
2: Very much so.
3: You know, you're going to support the media over a politician.
2: No.
3: You're biased.
2: I'm not biased. I've been on trial for this sort of thing. Like, I've actually been on trial for my First Amendment rights and having, you know, a defamation, slander, libel case that your brother so brilliantly defended. So, yes, I'm a little biased in the fact that when somebody, anybody for that matter, starts trying to censor the media, that is in my absolute wheelhouse of what I do specifically. So I don't agree with any of this. I don't agree with censorship. I don't agree with somebody using a public figure. And let's not just a public figure, the most powerful public figure in the world. I mean, I don't know that anybody can argue that.
3: Nope.
2: The most public figure in the world has to have a little thicker skin than what our current president is displaying. He just has to. He's got to. And it's, yes, what people don't realize is Obama did this, but quickly realized it was a mistake. Nixon did this. Ronald Reagan did this. There's been other presidents that have put a temporary ban on the access that these particular broadcasts, you know, mediums would have to the White House, into the White House press pool, if you will. All of which, all the presidents that I mentioned, quickly, cooler heads prevailed, and their handler said, listen, President, this isn't a good look. It's an uphill battle. Listen, Obama, Fox is never going to cover you correctly. They're always going to screw with you. So you got to stop. Biden did it. Well, it doesn't make what's happening now any more, you know, any more right or wrong that they did it, and it doesn't make what they did any more right or wrong when they did it. What the only thing that's in play is what's happening now, and that's the only thing that I can really, you know, have an opinion about as to what's happening now with our current president. And I don't think anybody will argue with me that this is the whoever is the president of the United States is the most arguably powerful and public person in the world. And so with that comes unbelievable amount of scrutiny. I mean, the way we're wired now, you're right at 50-50 at best. You know, because we're just, as a country, we've become so polarized and hate each other from within so badly that it isn't necessarily a presidential thing. It starts with us. I mean, we are as polarized as we've ever been as a society. Does anybody agree or disagree with me?
4: Well, you know, you're.
2: I mean,
4: agree.
2: We hate each other more than we ever have. Our sense of patriotism, and love for our country is at an all-time low. We are not patriotic. We do not care about our fellow Americans. Instead, we, you know, get so down these unnecessary paths that really are, you know, meant to divide us. And our leaders are dividing us. I mean, right? I mean, now the Democratic Party is splintered off and they hate each other now. Democrats hate Democrats now. And Republicans hate Republicans. Republicans have splintered off, and so it comes honestly. We all get it honestly, Because it starts with us. We hate each other.
3: And that's what Ben Franklin said 250 years ago. Divide and conquer. A divided country is weak. And so this is part of the big plan to weaken us as people and as Americans.
2: And it's working.
3: It has. It's been working really well since 2007 when Obama started running.
2: And when our president cannot stay above the fray of hate and succumbs to the polarization of our media, then, and listen, you can like the guy or not like the guy, but fundamentally, I think one of the you know, rally cries to be the president is, you know, you're supposed to lead by example. You're supposed to lead our country by example. And I don't know that, you know, and the woman that is, I forget what her name is, Susie, I don't know what her name is. She's like a special advisor to Trump, and she came up with this PowerPoint presentation when they're on Air Force One going somewhere, and she showed all the CNN, you know, bad articles and all this kind of stuff, and she's the one that got Trump all churned up. Okay. There's been reports that a lot of people in the West Wing, this was a complete surprise to a lot of his staffers that he was going to pull this, you know, Fox, Politico, and various other, you know, the three people that got banned. Politico,
4: MS
2: Now. Oh, there you go.
4: It was Politico, MS Now, and CNN.
2: Right. And so, I don't know, Jay, if you've heard any of my banter and the fact that I think that, you know, if you're the president of the United States, you're the most powerful and polarizing and more important public person in the world, and you got to stay above the fray here.
4: I agree with you 100%, and I've become a First Amendment absolutist because of what you and I have been through, and I realize how important it is. And so in this situation, it's just, you know, I get the whataboutism, like Dan said, and you've even acknowledged it. But that doesn't make it right. And even in those situations, like you've said, they made a decision to, like, regroup and say, okay, maybe that wasn't the right thing. The one with Obama that was so infuriating, I remember it happened, it was Fox. But you know who came to their defense? CNN.
2: Yes.
4: And everybody.
2: Yes.
4: So right now to see Fox come to CNN's
2: is a big tell.
4: It's a refreshing
2: tell. It really is.
5: Three news outlets are filing a lawsuit to have their access restored.
2: And here's the thing. I'm tired of people having to take our president to court. I don't know. This president might have been in federal or the Supreme Court more than any president we've ever had in our lifetime. Everything he does,
3: they sue him for.
2: Well,
3: they sue him for everything.
4: That's true. But he's also got more personal lawsuits, Bob, I think is what you're talking about.
2: Well,
4: he sued every kind of media company.
2: Yeah. It's just, I'm tired of it.
5: Forward after President Trump banned them from the White House late on Friday. CNN,
2: and this is going to backfire on them. This is going to backfire. I got a news story yesterday that the White House tried to tape because there was no cameras there, and it was a special moment. Trump was cutting the ribbon to something.
3: It was his landing pad. It was a presidential sealed helicopter landing pad.
2: Right.
3: Which they tried to sue him on, too.
2: Okay, I understand that, Dan.
3: a helicopter landing pad. He needs that.
6: Worked up. You're hurting.
2: I know. He was so worked up yesterday. I had to have Dan therapy when I got home.
3: I wasn't worked up.
2: You were so triggered yesterday and unhinged.
3: Not at all.
5: Now and
2: okay, I'm glad you say when you're I'm glad that people that have to live and broadcast with you don't have an opinion as to how you act, and only you can determine. You know what? The only person that's more narcissistic than Trump is you. I'm just saying.
3: At least I win.
4: Take Trump with a D. Don't.
3: I get to win.
2: You don't
3: winning.
2: Get to win.
3: Winning.
2: You don't get to win. Because I can always turn mic off. Mic off.
4: He sounds like Charlie Sheen there. Tiger blood winning.
2: And how did that work out for Charlie?
4: Exactly.
5: Politico say the ban violates the First Amendment. Now, the White House television pool, which includes Fox News, releasing a joint statement, it reads the following. The public has a vital interest in receiving accurate, independent information about its government. No administration should restrict a news organization because it objects to its reporting, end quote. And we just so happen to have the best booking of the day. Jackie Heinrich is the president of the White House Correspondents Association. I give the floor to you. to add to it?
6: Well, you know, the last line.
2: By the way, the president of the White House TV pool changes every 30 days. A different network takes over every 30 days.
3: Yes. And so it's shared among several networks, and it's a privilege to be in that group of people. It's not just normal access. It's extra access.
2: And, it's,
3: and the thing is that they have to share it with everyone.
2: Every network has a 30-day window where they're in charge of the pool. And so they're all sticking up for each other because they feel this is not fair. This woman will be leaving her duty here in about a week or so, and there'll be somebody, I don't know if this woman, I think this woman happens to be from CNN. I don't know.
6: That joint statement, I think, really points it out. The reason this
3: She's
6: is
3: Fox
6: a First
3: News.
6: Amendment
2: implication, this is Fox News.
6: As these outlets are saying in their lawsuit, is that once the access is established for reporters, you can't start picking and choosing who gets to ask them based on what they're asking. It's sort of a, you don't have access automatically to the White House grounds, but once it's there, you can't pull it back because you don't like how it's going. So that's the lawsuit that they're bringing right now. And one thing that's just important to point out is,
2: and how idiotic is this? The media is suing the president of the United States for access to his press conferences. Like, it's just,
3: but yeah, he gave them access still to that ribbon cutting.
2: No,
3: wait a second. Let me finish my sentence. They still had access. The other media still had access to that ribbon cutting at the helicopter pad, and they chose not to go.
4: Dan, right. Out of solidarity
3: They're so damaged. They're choosing to not
7: just
3: go.
7: Just talk like this and just keep saying things loud, loud, loud, loud, loud. It doesn't make your argument better, Dan. Relax. Take a deep breath. Relax.
3: Dude, don't talk
7: telling
3: that
7: you,
3: way.
7: Dude. You just
2: Dan, nobody can talk to you.
7: You don't understand that?
2: Dan, can I tell you something,
7: That's
2: Dan?
7: What you're doing.
2: I almost called you yesterday privately because you really pissed me off because you just have, I don't know what is going on with you, but you are more angry and more unhinged and more narcissistic and more belligerent than you've ever been with me. And I've been with you for how long?
7: How am I being belligerent? And the content was amazing, but you were just, the tone of it is over the top, dude.
2: Yeah, when I am the calming voice, we got a problem. You are so fixated with this guy that you say stupid stuff that if you would either listen to yourself or experience it in real time, it's stupid. You sometimes just suck so much MAGA D that you, and I know that pisses you off. And the reason why I'm saying it is to piss you off because it's the only thing that seems to resonate with you. He's not always right. Sometimes he is a really sea sucker. And

0: That's a little different than just yelling, man. That's all.
1: And thank you, President, for allowing us to have access to the helipad. But how about when you're on Air Force One traveling to New York? Who's allowed on that?
0: Nobody? I understand your opinion, but I can disagree with it, and no one seems to be able to disagree with your opinion without getting yelled at.
1: I didn't yell at anybody. I want you to look at your body language. Both of your hands are spread like you're ready to jump on somebody.
2: One is on a computer and one is on a mouse. As I'm looking at and I'm scanning everything.
0: You're doing exactly right there. If you look at your face, you just angrily responded. I got one in my hand. I got one in the computer. And your face is all furrowed down.
3: My mouth is smiling.
1: Shut up. Just shut up.
3: That smile.
1: You know, you're the smartest. You're the dumbest.
0: You're a little shot out of the cannon. It's easy, so you're right, Bubba.
1: You're the dumbest smart guy. You're the dumbest genius that I know. And you get your blinders on when we talk about this. When we talk about him.
0: And he's making good points.
1: I'm trying.
0: No, yeah, both of you are, but it's like the points are diminished by sometimes the delivery.
1: I almost called you yesterday. Oh. Just to privately, Dan, what is going on with you?
3: Nothing's going on.
1: Okay. Well, that's what you say.
3: Nothing's going on.
1: I've known you for 25 years. I kindly disagree.
4: Is that, you know, when...
1: All right, so I'm not
5: going to... have their access restored.
1: I'm not going to do that. I'm just going to play how... Be careful what you wish for. Because this is the ribbon cutting ceremony of this helipad, which seems somewhat narcissistic, but whatever. He seems to be building just all kinds of different stuff at the White House, and it's probably great because it'll be handed down president. Listen, there's been not a bigger advocate of his new East Wing addition to the East Wing. I have done nothing but support that. I think that anybody that tries to stop it doesn't know that realistically it will not even really be able to be used by him, as it'll probably won't open until after he is out of office, and so the next president will. So he's actually doing a good gesture for the next president. He's building White House infrastructure that he won't be able to necessarily enjoy, but the next guys will. I like that. So everybody was invited, and this is what happens when you boycott two, three stations. And now listen, it would have been fine had Fox, ABC, CBS, NBC not dug their heels in and said, listen, fundamentally, we as Fox support the president, 100%. But we first and foremost are bound by, and our rule book, so to speak, is the First Amendment and our ability to speak freely about the most public person in the world. And when you take that right away from our fellow media comrades, then we're not going for it. And I've never known, I know that other presidents have made various rulings like this, but I've never known, you guys can tell me if I'm wrong or not, but I've never known other networks to dig down and support the guys that are being ostracized. I don't know that happened when Barack Obama did it. I don't know when that happened when Nixon and others had done it. I think this is the first time that they've all gathered together in solidarity and said, if you're going to boycott them, then we're none of us are coming. I don't know that that's ever happened.
6: I don't think so.
1: And so when you do, now, I think everybody would agree that the president, even though you're going to get some bad coverage, you're going to also rely on the good coverage, which is going to be able to, hopefully correctly and honestly and fairly tell a story about whatever event you're having or whatever thing that you're talking about or trying, whether it's the latest in the Iran negotiations, whether it's the new helipad here at the White House. You need the infrastructure of the media to have the cameras there, to have the microphones there, to have the audio technician and the video technician, and to pool that footage and send it out to all the other media outlets, and then they do what they want with it. But you genuinely need coverage to cover what you're doing as the president.
0: And the timing of this is really poor because he's got so many other things going on. And if this goes to the Supreme Court, my opinion is that
1: he'll lose.
0: He's going to lose.
1: Absolutely.
0: And that's going to look terrible.
1: And then... And

0: And what's he doing for, you know, the midterms? We're 40-some days away from... This is not helping your Republican comrade in the Senate or the Congress or the governor or various other, you know, big, highly contested races. This is just not a good look. So this is what happens. So look, this is White House TV. Text POTUS to 45470 for White House updates. That's what we're regulating. That's what the White House needs now to cover various events. And listen to how stupid this is, because they don't have a network cameraman and they don't have a network sound man and they don't have a lavalier mic on the guy, but like they do normally when they cover things that happen with the president. And so this is how it turns out.
1: Julia Jeske, decoding Fox News. So as you probably already know, President Trump banned MS Now, CNN, and Politico from the White House press corps. The rest of the White House press corps, including Fox News, said, we're not putting up with that, and none of them are covering him right now. So the White House went ahead and tried to film this. It's 9 minutes long, and they put this on the YouTube channel for the White House, and there's no audio. There's no audio because guess who provides audio when they show up? That's the White House press corps. But they went ahead and put this on the YouTube channel for the White House. I'm not kidding.
0: Now, this is an important thing. Got the golden scissors. Got probably members of people that help fly, you know, what's this? It's not Air Force One.
2: Marine One.
0: These are people. These are probably pilots and everything to do with Marine One. It's something, you know, with the, what the president's saying is very important. And this is what it sounds like when you don't have the press there.
1: Can't show you all 9 minutes, but I'm going to show you what I can. Here we go.
0: This is the sound that you get. And this is the kind of coverage he's going to get. Does that not make him look absolutely stupid? At the end of the day, drop your ego so that you can be covered efficiently and not look like a buffoon. And why is this all happening? Because he has hurt Filioma. Because he doesn't like the way CNN doesn't. I don't like the way, you know, a lot of people cover me. But I is there not somebody in his inner circle that can say, Mr. President, let me play you footage of the White House camera and its microphone system and how it covered this very important thing here. And that's just, we can't do it, bud. Like, we can't.
2: Isn't there somebody at the White House that could maybe put a, like a little DJI microphone in his lapel so we could hear it? I mean, this is also piss poor planning from the White House. If you know they're not going to do it, then don't you think, Dan, they should have a microphone and some audio?
3: Afford a mic and a sound mixer.
2: I mean, that's pretty stupid.
3: I think they caught him off guard and they didn't have a chance to recover.
0: Yeah.
3: They did last second. They pulled the football.
0: They did say sure that. Did. They said this caught a lot of people in the West Wing by surprise. They had no idea he was going to do this.
2: Chat, that was needed.
0: And chat's killing me. No, Papa, it makes the press look bad because it's really easy. Shut up. I'm not censoring them. You bunch of little bitches. My God.
2: Ironically, this is something that was so necessary. You remember how many times we watched Biden barely make it across the lawn when the helicopter landed? Because he could barely keep his gait acceptable enough to walk over grass.
4: Well, the reason is because the new... Air, whatever it is, new helicopter. It's too big for the South Lawn.
3: Nice. Marine One. The Marine One. They changed the model.
2: That's cool. I'm sure you're saying something very important there, Bob.
0: Yeah, I'm sure he said something very important.
3: Now, does he look stupid or does the media look stupid by covering this inadequately?
0: Well, you know what? That's the way you guys could cut me. You know what? No problem. The media looks stupid. Guess what? He's not bigger than the media. They don't need him. So you tell me who looks stupid. Yes, go ahead and turn it around and flip it according to what chat said. This makes the media look stupid, not the president. Okay, guys. when the media goes to the Supreme Court and they overrule the president for I don't know how many times they overruled the tariffs. They've over and there's no way. Even Jay says there's no way. Says the Supreme Court's going to allow him to do this. There's just no way. So yeah, you're right. That you guys are all right. Yeah, I'm incorrect. It's the press that looks stupid. Not the great Donald Trump. He does not look stupid.
2: You know, there's a problem when you have CNN and Fox News and Newsmax and Politico all aligning with something. You know, I mean, maybe when you have people that are diametrically opposed to each other politically on the exact same side of an issue, there's a problem.
0: And people don't realize, I'm not speaking on as trying to be a Donald Trump hater. I'm speaking about a First Amendment fundamentalist. I absolutely have been caught up in this whole rigmarole to the point of where the fine gentleman over there defended me in one of the most high-profile First Amendment cases in the state of Florida. And so I absolutely take this is very much a hot spot for me.
2: When this happened to Fox News by Obama, I took offense to it like Danny's taking offense to it. I get it. I took offense to it. But when CNN came and to their aid, I thought to myself, this is America. This is the free speech. This is the First Amendment. This is what makes this country great, is that a president that doesn't like Fox News and doesn't want to allow them on the plane and doesn't want to allow them to have access is going to get access because all the other media outlets say, we stand in solidarity with you. That's a great thing. And so as a First Amendment absolutist, this is something that's not a bad thing. It makes him, we can objectively look at this president, support him and say, you make some bad decisions. Okay, this is a bad decision right before a midterm. In my humble opinion, it's a bad decision to pick a battle with the media who you're trying to manipulate to hope you win and your Republican comrades win this midterm election. You're allowing Iran to manipulate the media and to manipulate the narrative. You're allowing the media to manipulate the narrative because of your own behavior, self-destructive behavior. And I like the guy, I support the guy, about 85 or 90% of his policies, but there's at least 10% that I say, I don't like it. Maybe change it. That doesn't mean I'm not going to vote for him. But if you want people, I'll never vote for him again. That doesn't mean I'm not going to vote Republican. I'm not going to vote for a DSA candidate in Florida because I disagree with his take on the media. There may be some people that do, though. There may be some independents. There may be some people that are Democrats that voted for Trump that think to themselves, I don't like this. That's all I'm saying is if you're trying to win an election, a midterm.
0: You're 45 days away.
2: Then what you're saying, Bubba, is an absolute truth. And that's not only from a First Amendment perspective, it's just from a political perspective. What's in the best interest of your party?
0: He doesn't care.
2: What's in the best interest of winning
0: the midterm? He doesn't care.
2: He should because he's going to be impeached four more times and it's going to be 2 years of investigation and it's going to be an absolute nightmare. So anybody who's on the fence, think about that. We can have two different types of chaos. We can have chaos where the policies we like are being enacted and the chaos is coming from the media that doesn't like it. Or we can have the chaos where a Democratic Congress does nothing but spend 2 years trying to emasculate and denigrate and imprison this president for simply doing what he thinks is best. And so I think it's a very, very testy time, Bubba. We'll see what he does. I thought he was coming off of that Republican National Convention pretty strong. I thought they looked pretty good. They had some really good speeches. And he comes right back and he just steps on a landmine.
0: I'm done. It's like there's just so much hate that.
2: Well, I'm not even looking at chat. I can only imagine what they're saying.
0: You know what? I'm going to be dead. I don't even know if I'm going to. I really want to say something.
4: Uh-oh.
0: I really want to say something.
4: Go for it.
0: But I don't know. I don't know that I should say it. I don't know that I should say it. But it's been. I've had these thoughts for the last couple days. And I'm just going to say it. I'm not having fun anymore. I'm not having fun anymore. And though I've actually dreaded coming to work for the last 2 days. I don't know what's going on.
2: Because of us?
0: No. It doesn't have anything to do with you.
2: Oh, I hope not, because
0: nope.
2: I think the subject matter is...
0: I've just had this internal kind of non-motivated... tired of dealing with hate. I'm almost, and at 62 and a half, I can take Social Security. I can put my stuff behind paywalls and Bubba Army HQ. I can live. I don't live very fancy, but I can live and not have to come and subject myself to this every day. And I'm seriously thinking about not doing this anymore. And just because, I mean, all you got to do is look at chat during this discussion. Nobody has, I'm not right, Dan's not right, Jay's not right, but we're not wrong either. It's our opinion. Mm-hmm. It's strictly our opinion. And we can dress each other down and still be friendly.
2: We love each other.
0: And deep down love each other, but the hate and vitriol that you guys spew, why would you want to do this if you were me? Why would you want to be told how stupid you are and how fat you are and just how out of gas you are and just how you need, like, I wasn't going to bring this up. I was just going to sled through it, thinking that I'm in a little bit of a rut right now. But I am. I'm in a rut right now, and I'm over it. I am completely over it.
2: Do you think before chat, you had this much insight into people's hatred when you had to have them call you and all those types of things? Or do you think chat's affecting the way that you're looking at this right now?
0: It's not really chat. It's just a lot. It's a lot of different things. And it's my internal thinking and my internal feelings as well. I just, you know, starting Sunday, I started dreading, I don't know why, and it hasn't, I've been doing this for 40 years, and I didn't have the anxiety that I had yesterday and today. I can't tell you the last time that I didn't want to do a show, that I would have rather just stayed over at the house and not done anything. And that really scares me.
2: Me too, and it makes me sad, because you've always gotten such joy out of doing what you do. I mean, part of what makes you great at being a broadcaster is that you love what you do and you care about what you do. And, you know, if you don't care or love what you do, you're going to suck at laying asphalt. Yeah. You're going to suck at hanging doors. You're going to suck at being a lawyer.
0: And I think yesterday's show sucked. And I
2: you
0: don't
2: do?
0: Think,
2: I heard such good things about it, honestly.
0: You know, when you walk away from a round of golf, you know whether you played well or not. I can determine whether I like the show the minute I walk out of here and how I feel about it. And I didn't really feel good about yesterday's show. No, I didn't. I just didn't. And I didn't. I didn't want to be there. And I hope I don't believe in going talking to a therapist. I don't believe in getting on some type of Zoloft. I don't believe in any of that stuff. You know what medication I take? I take Ambien to go to bed at night. That's what I take. And I think I take a blood pressure pill. I think. I don't know why. I think Robostatin or something like that. But anyway, those are my two medications. So it's not like I need to go talk to anybody. I'll figure this out myself as a man. But yeah, I've had bad thoughts about not killing myself or hurting myself, but just kind of walking away from it. And you know, I hope that I can get out of this rut, figure out what's making me feel uneasy and not be here and get through this. I hope I can, because I don't know what the alternative is. I don't. I mean, we built all this. The studio's beautiful. I'd hate for this thing just to lay dormant.
2: No way,
0: like, and not do it. Maybe I need to scale back.
2: Maybe it's the subject. I mean, we've had some really intense, heavy subject matter for months, years. I don't know. You think it's subject matter? You just think it's the amount of time you've been doing it? Do you think it's this?
0: I think it's the grind of having to go to bed at 7, because I wake up at 3:20, and it's just finally getting to me. You know, the daily grind and mornings and just the...
5: Can I make a suggestion?
0: Yeah.
5: I think that you've said this before, and I've had this thought for years, that you getting up at 3:20 is the mistake. That you should get up at 5.
0: I can't, Dan.
5: 4:35.
0: I can't, bud.
5: Why?
0: I can't. I have a ritual. I eat breakfast.
5: But the ritual is what's putting you in a rut. So if a ritual puts you in a rut, then you change your ritual.
0: Uh, huh.
2: Well, Dan is a psychology major.
0: Oh, God, we're all in trouble.
6: I began to hallucinate and thought a houseplant was talking to me.
7: Prescription medication.
8: Oh, man.
7: Prescription medication.
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0: So, Jay, make sure that Dan is not mad at me. And thank you for backing me up a little bit on his unhingedness. And
2: I think it makes listeners uncomfortable, but they don't realize this is the way we talk in real time. If we were in the carriage house with me, you, and Danny and Steven, and one of us was getting out ahead of our skis, we would have that exact conversation.
0: Right.
2: We just happen to have it on air.
3: David LeKing, $20 Canadian, and Uncle Rucky, $10.
0: Thank you so very much.
2: And I talked to Dan. Dan and I are on a plane where we love each other to death, and he knows I'm not saying anything to denigrate him. I'm saying it because I hope helps him be more effective.
0: But here's the thing. I feel as if I can't approach him, and so the discussions that we have to have happen on air, and he's this isn't his world. Like, it's two alpha males, but at the end of the day, like, this is my domain, and I don't. It doesn't have to be my way. He's brilliant, and I need him. I need him as a co-host. I in no way, shape, or form want to do it without him. And I genuinely think that he's got a huge following.
2: Yeah.
0: I'm a huge fan of his work. It's just that sometimes, and it's hard because nobody can speak to Dan in a constructive way, because most of the time Dan's not in anybody else's world.
3: Sam Chavez, 125 Filipino pesos.
0: Thank you. But Jay, do you understand what I'm saying? Like, most of the time Dan is in Dan's world, and so you have to kind of adjust to 100%. his world. Well, Dan, I don't know if Dan's trying to take over my world or if he and I butt heads in my world, but you know, I'm not going to say I don't do well with combative guest hosts, but he just becomes so mad and visible, his body language. Well, you cannot talk to him about anything.
3: Sure, but I'm sorry, he's $20. I think Dr. Dennis needs to have a replay, because outside, he kind of was like, was I really getting that upset? Was I getting really combative?
2: I don't think he has a self perception and awareness of it.
3: Yeah, I think he just needs to watch it on how his goes up.
2: I don't know. I'm sure everyone who's new at this type of thing, you go back and you look at yourself and see where you can improve. And I don't know if he ever looks at his, you know, old broadcast.
0: And that goes for me too. I mean, I can always get better. I am stuck on my ways. I know what I want. I want opposing opinions. But Dan, you know what? I voted for Donald Trump. Let me just fundamentally make sure that all the naysayers and what have you understand one thing. I voted for Donald Trump. Not once, but twice. I voted for Donald Trump three times. I want Donald Trump to succeed. I like the majority of the things he does. But I am, you know, I have an opinion as to when I think he's being an asshole and when he just doesn't look good and very presidential. Now, I think that he always has our best interest as a country. I think he loves our country. I think he's one of the strongest minded presidents with regards to our country being perceived as strong and not being pushed around and trying to do the right thing. And the Iranian situation probably is something that every president wished they had the balls to do and couldn't because they were scared. He wasn't. Did he get in too deep? Probably. Hopefully he comes out, you know, victorious on the other side. And, you know, again, this was something that was supposed to be 4 days, 96 hours, and we're over 200 days now. It doesn't mean I can't be a critic of when I think that he's being a narcissistic megalomaniac. Like, you know, Boyk, and then drill down to when whatever he's talking or is a First Amendment issue, and I am an absolute extreme defender of the First Amendment. Jay and I have been through the judicial system under that umbrella and came out victorious. Mm-hmm. And we didn't win because of what I said wasn't, you know, necessary.
2: Shocking.
0: I said some shocking, objectionable things, but the jury got it right.
3: Sunny Days, $200.
0: Thank you, Sunny Days. Wow.
3: Couples therapy for Dr. Dan and Bubba.
0: And so, you know, I don't even know what I'm trying to say. Other than,
2: I think,
0: you know,
2: you got your point across today.
0: I want the president to win. I want him to continue to lead our country. But I think with that, and I'm just a dumb radio personality, and I already get flapped up on what people say about me. But you've not heard me one time today instruct anybody to block anybody for anything. Nope. On chat or any.
2: Nope.
0: And I'm not gonna lock it down for members only. It's wide open. People can have their opinions of me, and most of which aren't very favorable. But I'm doing exactly what Donald Trump should be doing, and that's not. I don't like what you're saying about me in a bad way, but I'm not gonna stop you. And I'm not going to, and you know what? I do have moderators there that can block you if you get too personal and too out of line. But for the most part, you can speak your mind freely. And I want Donald Trump to do well. I want the war to be over. I want inflation and gas prices and the cost of living to go down. I want our country to be perceived as strong. I want everything to work out. I just think that he's going about it the wrong way, and Dan never, ever, ever, ever, ever, ever, ever has the ability to criticize this guy, because he's a lot like that guy.
3: Rob Green, $100.
0: Thank you, Rob.
2: Thank you, everybody. Apparently, everyone loves Dan. You know what the problem I think it is? I think Dan, when he gives his opinion, he's trying to convince you. And he's never going to convince you to change your mind, because this is, you know, 60 years of formulating and living your life with the First Amendment as the foundation of everything that you do. And so I just feel like sometimes he's trying to convince you and change your opinion instead of just give a counter opinion. And that's fine. But, you know, I recently watched you change your on-air persona and the way you deal with Pete, because I think I heard you say yourself, I'm trying not to interrupt you as much anymore. Because the first couple of episodes...
0: No, like the first six, I was like Johnny Interrupter.
2: Right.
0: Trying to host the show when really all I am is supposed to serve up softballs and let Pete knock him out of the park. And I just most recently, Jay, probably three episodes ago, finally would walk away from a podcast and say, you know what? I don't think I interrupted too much. I'm not saying right. I have to sit there and retrain myself, because it's something that I'm not, it's a different part of broadcasting that I'm not used to.
2: Right.
0: And so, you know.
2: And you're a pro that's looking at your old styles and tactics that worked with an on-air live terrestrial radio type of format, and looked at the podcast format and said, you know what? I can be better. I can learn how to change. And you have. And let me tell you something. The first episode to the last episode, much different.
0: Oh, yeah. Way
2: it's
0: different.
2: A much better product.
0: And thank you for watching those. I appreciate you.
2: See, I pay attention,
0: you
2: Bubba.
0: You do. And so I don't want Dan to be upset. I just want Dan to be able to take a step back and realize there are times that he's impossible. Like, I sit here and be like, oh, my God, either I'm going to flip out or I'm just going to shut up. But he's over there just carrying on, mad as hell. Like,
2: now, it is part of his persona, and it is, he's much funnier than I have ever been. You know, I'm not a funny guy. I realize that. Every now and then I can make a zinger. It's not really very often. Danny's a funny guy. And he says a lot of insightful things in funny ways. And so, you know, I would never want to stifle that from him. But at the same time, you know, I recently had a witness who was really, really, really strong and a bit arrogant. And I'm like, you need to just tone it down to like courtroom presentation. Just tone down a little bit. And that's all I would ever say. I don't want Dan to change what he says. His zingers are unbelievable. Funny. But I think that what you're asking for and what I have always felt Dan's most effective is when he's just toned down a level. And it's not because he's a narcissist, and it's not because, I mean, these are jokes that we all say about Dan. Dan's the most loving, important guy in my life.
0: The only thing that triggers him is Donald Trump.
2: Yeah.
0: That's it.
2: Yeah.
0: I've worked with the guy for I don't know how long, and I cannot give you another topic.
3: COVID Fauci.
0: No, but that's pretty, that. Yeah. But hold on.
2: But you were on the same side.
0: I was on the same side, and he was dead on. You know, like him not being able to intellectually navigate through some of Trump's missteps. Listen, again, let's not forget what I started this conversation off with, and that is I fundamentally support our president and want him to get a W here. But he missteps a lot, and if I can't call him out and give my opinion of his misstep, and I'm just going to sit here and suck the MAGA D and drink the MAGA Kool-Aid, then I'm not any better than that's what people do not expect from me.
2: Mm-hmm.
0: And so I have become what I've become, whatever I've become, or whatever I used to be, or whatever I want to be, is to be try to be right down the middle. Again, I'm the kind of guy that wants to take my handgun while smoking a joint to the abortion clinic. I mean, I feel as if I can navigate kind of in the middle. There's some liberal things that I like. I like abortion. I like the women's ability to be able to choose what they do with their body. I like that. That's a liberal thing. I like the Second Amendment. Guns. I love guns. That's a Republican thing.
2: You've got no problem with homosexual marriage. One of the people to get to actually officiate over a homosexual marriage.
0: I have no problem with people identifying as homosexual, heterosexual, bisexual. You know, I don't have a problem with any of that. I think that I'm elated that we as a country in a Supreme Court ruling recognized gay marriage as a official union with benefits to death benefits and insurance benefits and all the things that normally a man and a woman had, you know, were entitled to. So I try to wear both hats, and it's just like Dan and the people on chat that support Dan, that like, you know, Bubba, you're the problem. You're the bottom line is you're supposed to love. In today's world, you cannot be one way or the other. If you're going to be in my business, I got to try to navigate through the waters and ping pong off of the high spots that I feel on both sides of the fence. And Dan, on the other hand, he does not have the ability to criticize Donald Trump. Like, it's I wouldn't say it's to the point of being ridiculous, but it's to the point of being ridiculous. It is. Like, come on. Dan, your brother is one of the most high-profile First Amendment attorneys in this area, if not the state, and one of the and fundamentally thinks that the president of the United States outlawing or, you know, basically blackballing three major news networks, and it wouldn't be nearly the deal if the other legacy media didn't dig their heels in and support the ones that have been. That's what makes this the story. If Fox and CBS and NBC and ABC were all there yesterday during the celebration of the new helipad, then this wouldn't be near the story. But the story in itself is, listen, you know that potentially the president has overstepped when the other people who, if you're talking about competition, Fox could have very well said, well, this is an opportunity for us to get more eyeballs on us because you can't go to CNN or Political or News Now or whatever and get anything White House related. So even people that don't like the president might come watch Fox because they can't get it on CNN. So when fellow media sticks up for fellow media in lieu of getting a scoop, then that shows you what side of the argument you probably should be on.
2: So, and you know what the biggest evidence of what you're saying the problem is when he announced this, he was announcing one of the biggest accomplishments a government has ever made, which is First Nations pricing. And he was announcing that we now have reduced our pharmaceutical prices by as much as 80-90%, and that we get the same pricing as what the cheapest nation in the world pays, we now pay. That is one of the biggest accomplishments of any administration ever. We heard about $35 insulin from Biden for 4 years. That's the extent of what he did. And we were talking about a news conference where he was talking about historically low poverty and historically high wages. And instead of talking about those things, which are really important, especially before an election where people's wages matter and people's bottom line matters, like what you're paying for your pharmaceuticals, we're talking about frickin' CNN. It's just like that's the problem. Is the tone deafness of him not to recognize when you should focus on the right messaging and when this is a distraction from his messaging. And that's what I think you're saying, and that's what I agree with, is wrong time.
0: Yeah.
2: You've been fighting him forever. Why
0: now? And there's been other presidents that have done the very same thing you've done, and their handlers quickly talked them out of reversing what they did. Doesn't make what they did right. Doesn't make what you're doing any more right or wrong. It's just not a good look for you as the president of the United States in a very critical time, a tipping point for our country. We need out of this war. You need to set up your fellow Republicans in a better way for the midterm. You need to get gas prices down. There's a lot of things, and there's a lot of victories. Like you said, the drug pricing, and there's a lot of things you could be pounding your chest on, and you're letting these negative naysayers that, quite frankly, are never going to like you.
2: Nope.
0: They're just not wired to like you.
2: But you're just fueling the fire.
0: But when you're fueling the fire. And you know what? Maybe I'm guilty of that too now by feeling sorry for myself and having a little tiff with Dan. I think we have a couple different situations. One, my inner struggles that I'm having right now personally. And then two, my love for the show. I think I'm questioning my love for this program and for doing this much longer. And then three, the political environment that I live in conjunction with my co-host and I batting heads a little bit, battling it out a little bit. And Dan is not your average co-host. Dan is very, very, very, very my most spoken, intellectual, tenseful, unhinged host. So dealing with Dan is a lot different than dealing with Gene, a lot different than dealing with Brian.
2: True.
0: And Brian's a handful too.
2: But he's the opposite. Because he's a hate maggot.
0: So think about this, Jay. Think about me having to juggle all these personalities.
3: And Gene's way different than both of them.
0: And Gene's I actually like Gene the best because Gene doesn't, he's God love him. He's in first grade right now, and I'm just saying.
3: Yeah, he's struggling.
0: He's struggling in first, and then maybe that's my mentality. And so it's just that I think maybe, are you guys looking at the screen? Oh, yeah, I love Gene. I love
2: is
0: Gene.
2: Is that AI?
3: Yeah.
2: Oh, my God, that's hilarious.
0: It is so good. So it's me. It's Dan. It's not you. You're passionate in what you believe in, and you're very intelligent. It's me. I'm going through a little bit of a rut.
2: Let's just try to have fun again.
0: God,
2: let's just have some fun.
0: I try, but Dan just Jesus. He just wants to battle me. Like today. He goes. Well, Trump's got Truth Social. Truth Social's never made a profit, Dan. No. And Lemmy looks it up. Truth Social's not ever made a profit. Well, neither did X. X hasn't made a profit last year either. That doesn't go to our initial argument, Dan. It was whether X or not. I mean, whether Truth Social has made a. Now you can't. Typical MAGA. When you don't get your way, you change the topic. Just like chat was trying to get Dan to do today, Lemmy, when they're like, it's the media's fault.
2: Yes.
0: Trump boycotted the media. It's the media's fault. They never cover him correct. You're right. They never cover him correctly. They never do. Some do, and a lot don't. But you can't. We saw what a press conference and what a big unveiling of something beautiful and a ribbon cutting ceremony. We basically, if they can't show that, Jay, to Donald Trump and say, Mr. President, this is not how we want to get
2: a supposed marketing genius.
0: Yes.
2: A branding genius should know that that's a terrible look.
0: Right. So. Anyway, I'm going to go to words, Lummy. I really wish we could just end the show right now. I just really, really just wish we could end the show right now. But we can't. We got 40, and I'm counting it down, boy. We have 41 more minutes or so.
3: Then you got deadly intentions.
0: Yeah, I might cancel that.
3: Oh, no.
4: Believe it or not.
5: Absolutely not.
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0: Hi, Tom.
1: Yes, Tom. How are you?
0: Good. How are you?
1: Good, buddy.
0: I just I was just watching the show on YouTube, and you're feeling a bit down. So don't worry about it, man. You'll get through this. And I'm no psychiatrist or psychotherapist or anything like that.
1: You certainly sound like one, my friend. Please.
0: Yeah, sure. Yeah, of course I do. But no, you do a great show. You please millions of people every day. And, you got Lummy, you got Jay, you got Dan, you got Lasker.
1: Thank you, Johnny Obvious. I appreciate you telling me everything I got.
0: Well, you don't need to be a dick because that's
1: I'm not trying to be a dick. I really appreciate your picking up the phone and calling me and giving me a little pick-me-up. I appreciate it.
0: I'm in the same place.
1: I'm telling you, thank you. Thank you for your kindness, my friend.
0: Well, thank you for everything you do.
1: Okay. Have a good one. I don't need
2: you guys
1: to call in and support me at this little rut that I'm in. I'll get out. I'll get through it. Trust me. Thank you. Hello. Yeah, I love that guy. He's self-edited, Lummy. He's like, I was just going to tell Bub how much I love him and for him not to, jump off the roof later today. You got Lummy and you got Gene and you got Jay and you got Steve and you got Dan and you got Brian and you got Tom Bean. You got Merch Crick. You got everybody. Thank you, my friend. I know that. And I'm very thankful for all of that. Hello.
2: No, that line, that person keeps calling to hang it up. Like, they can't get on.
1: Hello.
3: Hey, Bubba. You're talking about Trump. I was going to see if you saw on Patrick Bet David that John Morgan was on there praising Trump about the Iran decision and all that.
1: No, I've not. I've not been able to see that. Won't you give me a paraphrase as to what happened? What John say?
3: So basically, he said that he's absolutely right. Here's the reason. He said what he's doing is he's setting them back, say 50 to 100 years, not for us. Yeah, it's painful for us now. He said, but he's doing it for our kids, our grandkids, and all that later on, so they don't have to worry about it then. And he said he does not care about the gas prices, midterms. He's doing this for future generations of the U.S. so that we don't have to worry about this crap year after year after year.
1: Well, if that indeed is what he's doing, which I 100% like, I like the explanation. I think they need to get that out more. That makes sense. That gives me some direction on potentially what we're doing if indeed that's the case.
3: Yeah, and he said he's going to do what he feels is right in this situation for future generations, and he's doing it. And he's the only one who has said, my reputation, be damned. I don't care.
2: Mm-hmm.
3: I'm doing this to head this off in the future so that my grandkids don't have to worry about a nuclear Iran, period. And does not care about the midterms. He just feels he's got to do this. He's the only one that will, because he's not just I guess at this point he would be a standard politician, but.
2: Well, and John Morgan was a Democratic megadonor.
1: One of the largest.
2: And after the Kamala debacle, he came out and said that he could not support that party because they let her waste $1.5 billion with a B, losing that election. And he is a true independent thinking liberal who's not afraid to call his party out when his party does something wrong. And he's not afraid to support the president at a time where it's very unpopular to say what John Morgan said there. You got to respect that dude, Bubba. He's always spoken his mind. And I know you hold him in a high regard. Yeah, I do as well.
1: He's a very good friend of mine.
2: Yeah. I wonder if
1: he changed his opinion so
2: after 3 months.
4: Yeah.
2: Because the interview was three months ago.
1: Oh, okay. Yeah, listen. That makes sense. And I like that explanation. But I think that you do got to be mindful of gas prices. You do have to be mindful of what we're going through right now. and the average American struggling. And, you know, I don't know that we can play the long game as a country. That's the long game. And obviously, you know, Trump is, not going to run for office again. He can't legally. And you know, he doesn't have to worry about a political career thereafter. But there's a lot of people that do in his party that are very important. And I think that it would be a absolute shot in the arm, or you would supercharge the enthusiasm of the Republican Party if you could get this thing to end quicker than later. I mean, I think it would be a great shot at, if he could somehow, Jay, wrap this all up before the midterms. Maybe indeed that's what, because I heard there was some negotiation that happened yesterday that the Supreme Leader was part of.
2: Yep.
1: So.
2: But he may have a pull aside because he's here. The leadership of Iran, isn't this the kind of country we live in? How about this? We're in the middle of a war, and we let the leaders of Iran come to New York, and we let them go to the UN Assembly and spew whatever they want to spew. That's the First Amendment. That's incredible. But the rumor is, Bubba, what you're talking about is that he may try to get a little pull-aside meeting during this UN convention with the Iranian leadership directly, face-to-face, which I don't think has happened. So I'm optimistic, but I don't think it's going to happen because Iran is too smart, and they know that the midterms are the way that you win.
1: That's the Achilles heel.
2: They know it.
1: Yeah, and they hate Trump.
2: Yep.
1: And they know that if they can continue this past the midterms, that it's not politically good for Trump or his party. So I don't know that we're not dealing with the most rational people here.
2: No.
1: And so, you know, they have an agenda, which is to make Trump look like crap. And if they can, you know, continue, that's why I think Trump's got to, you know, maybe really push the gas on really attacking them to get them so vulnerable and so in need of some type of treaty before the midterms. It would be a big shot in the arm for all of his Republican, you know, comrades, if you will, if this got settled. If in a week or two he could come out and roll out that we're done, we're bringing the boys home, gas prices. Well, you know, the one thing that confuses me that yesterday, I think the Dow set all new records.
2: Mm-hmm.
1: So the S&P 500, the NASDAQ, the Dow, there's like Wall Street's on fire right now. So do they know something that we don't? Usually they do.
4: Oil is down too. At least it's under $100.
1: Usually they do. Usually they know.
4: Well, they got the good kick up when the oil, I guess the oil has been down, what, $7-$8?
1: Is that the nice kick up?
4: Yeah, it's like it's $92 today.
1: Hello, you're on the air. Go ahead. Turn your radio down, please, or turn whatever you're listening to down.
5: But we're not getting any power. Okay.
1: Yeah. Hello?
6: Hey, fat ass, swallow a bullet. Yeah, hey, fat ass, swallow a bullet and end it for us. Your show sucks now.
1: Anything else, bud?
5: Nah, just a fast.
2: You know, you're an asshole. No. To call somebody up and say that, you know, you're an asshole.
1: Yeah, this guy thinks that he's...
2: I mean, are you serious? Bite a bullet?
1: No, swallow.
2: You're just like that...
1: Swallow.
2: What a loser you are.
1: And meanwhile,
2: how dare you call a show and suggest that? What a loser you are.
1: And he's...
2: You want to see me become Dan? Start talking that kind of crap again.
1: And he stars,
2: what an asshole.
1: And he's star 67... So he can't. He,
2: really?
1: He's anonymous, and he's Johnny Tough Guy. And listen, sir, you think that's the worst thing I've heard in my life, my friend, for me to swallow a bullet? And what if I really did? How would you feel then?
2: He wouldn't care. This guy, what a scumbag. No morals. You suck.
1: Speaking of swallowing a bullet.
4: Oh, she did, huh?
1: I think that she did. Did she? I don't
2: Is
1: know
2: that
1: how.
2: What
1: she,
2: happened?
1: I don't know how she did it.
2: She's awfully young.
1: Yeah. Former Fox staffer.
7: Staffer Jennifer Eckert has passed away. According to a...
1: Now, she had like some big lawsuit against one of her bosses at Fox, not Roger Ailes, but like another one.
7: A county sheriff's office incident report obtained by People magazine. Eckert was found dead inside her Florida home on Saturday morning, September 19th. Christine Christofek, a spokesperson for the sheriff's office, added in a statement per the outlet, this death has been ruled a suicide. E! News has reached out to the Martin County Sheriff.
1: That's so sad.
2: Terrible.
7: Office for comment. Sheriff John Budenseek shared in a September 21st press conference that Eckert had been detained six times in the past 18 months under Florida's Baker Act, which allowed...
1: Oh, she's from Florida. Martin County, let me, is that like Port St. Lucie?
4: Yeah.
1: Is that what it is?
4: The East Coast, yeah.
7: As individuals experiencing a severe mental health crisis to be held for 72 hours, telling reporters she spent a seven-week period in a mental health facility trying to get help for all her suicidal ideology and had been out of that facility for 1 week. Budenseek said their investigation discovered that Eckert had stopped taking her medication and had written in her personal ledger, I need to kill myself. It's the last thing to do. According to Entertainment Weekly, Eckert was born and raised in Miami, serving as an ESPN radio correspondent and entertainment anchor for a local PBS.
1: By the way, if you do need help, again, 988. If you have these type of thoughts and you need, you know, this type of help, 988.
2: This is so sad.
7: In Gainesville, Florida. Yeah. She previously worked at Fox News, the Fox Business Network, and Fox Nation. According to her website, Eckert was launching the second act of her career as a journalist. She also hosted the Reinvented with Jen Eckert podcast prior to her death. The most recent...
1: I mean, she needs to kind of... Well, I don't want to speak about a person that's no longer with us, but she needed to tone the makeup down a little bit.
4: That's filters on that one.
1: That
7: episode was released this past March. Per People magazine, she accused then-Fox Business anchor Ed Henry of rape in 2020, which he denied in a statement via his attorney July 20th of that year, which said in part, the evidence in this case will demonstrate that Ms. Eckert initiated and completely encouraged a consensual relationship. Ed Henry looks forward to presenting actual facts and evidence which will contradict...
1: Man, that's the worst for a dude to be accused of that when you didn't do that. That's like the worst.
7: The fictional accounts contained in the complaint. Henry was fired by the network over sexual misconduct claims, which 3 weeks later were revealed to be related to Eckert when she filed a lawsuit and claimed she was, quote, violently raped and left injured, bruised, and battered with bloody wrists by him, according to People magazine. Per the outlet, she also alleged that Henry asked her to be his, quote, sex slave, threatened punishment and retaliation if Eckert didn't comply with his sexual demands, and took...
1: Now, did they have that, you know, is that just... her saying that, or is that of record?
4: That's her saying it,
1: yeah.
4: I believe.
1: I mean, I'm not going to listen. She's no longer with us. Rest in peace, my friend. And if you have these type of thoughts, please dial 988 for some help. Mm-hmm. But I'm not going to continue on, you know, these allegations that at this point are, you know, baseless because, you know, she is not here. Hello. Last call before I go to words.
8: Hello.
1: Yes.
8: Hey, Bubba, screw that last guy. Listen, I got two questions.
1: Okay.
8: Have you ever heard of King of the Hill Trailer Race? And can you bring that to your track?
1: I have seen and heard of King of the Hill Trailer Race. It's a little bit tougher on dirt than it is asphalt, just because of the traction aspect of it. And the trailer, you know, tends to get a little more sideways on dirt than it does asphalt, but that might be an interesting twist and make it even more, you know, fun, if you will. It you got to get a pickup truck that you don't mind getting destroyed, because usually the pickup truck that's pulling the trailer ends up jackknifing, or you know, it's pretty fun, but it tears up a lot of stuff.
8: Yeah. It's a good time, though. It's really a good time.
1: Yeah, so, it's a good time for you watch it in the stands. It's not necessarily a good time for the racing, the track owners that have to provide all these vehicles that get junked up.
8: Yeah, understood. I'll set it. Have a good day.
1: All right, man.
4: Austin Wolf, $20.
1: Thank you. Oh, thank you, Austin Wolf. Carrot Top.
4: Yeah,
2: how about that one?
1: He tried to harm himself as well. Carrot Top tried to harm himself in the midst of, like, somebody trying to extort him for, like, a sex tape or something.
2: Outing him for being gay, I think.
4: Yeah, they met on Grindr.
1: Oh, so
2: I think that's what it is. They were trying to hold him, you know, extort him or release that he was homosexual, I believe.
4: Well, yeah, and also through a tape and pictures.
2: Oh, he did have a tape as well.
9: Comedian Carrot Top is a
1: Yeah, he supposedly solicited a guy on Grindr. The guy didn't do anything... necessarily wrong because he had the correspondence with Carrot Top. And so I don't know if he was trying to extort him to release those screenshots or video, or and then Carrot Top tried to hurt himself, right?
2: Yeah.
9: And breathing on his own.
1: Originally from...

0: We're also learning another man has come forward without...
1: Oh, don't talk to me about licking sex videos.
0: ...legations. 8 News Now investigator Eric Avanier has been going through those lawsuits.
2: Before comedian Carrot Top, whose real name is Scott Thompson, suffered injuries during a mental health crisis in Las Vegas, he became the target of a lawsuit filed in Broward County, Florida, where Carrot Top maintains a home in the Orlando...
1: I don't know why the eye makeup, Carrot Top.
2: ...area. According to the lawsuit, the comedian is accused of text messaging an unsolicited, sexually explicit video to recording artist Brian Evans. The video is alleged to have been sent sometime between 2023 and 2024. The lawsuit states the video shows Carrot Top engaged in sex acts with another male who appeared to be much younger than the comedian. The two entertainers had previously worked with each other at the Luxor Casino, and according to the complaint, they developed a friendship. But that friendship eroded when Evans said the video he received caused him substantial emotional distress. Earlier this month, Carrot Top's attorney received this email from Evans, which he calls an act of extortion. It says in part...
1: So, Jay, you can tell us, because you're a lawyer, if this is extortion or not, okay?
3: Mm-hmm.
2: Path A remains available on the terms previously stated, $500,000 in immediately available funds in exchange for resolution of all claims against Scott Thompson, his removal from the pending case, mutual releases, and dismissal with prejudice of the pending claims against him.
4: But that wasn't the...
1: Is that extortion?
3: He didn't do it with a lawyer. I don't know. He signed it himself. I don't know if a normal person can do what a lawyer can do.
1: Right. Meaning...
3: Trying to negotiate a settlement in a way that's not interpreted as extortion.
1: Right. So that would be a little extortion-y, more extortion-y as a private citizen, more so than a counsel.
3: I think it could be more interpreted that way, for sure.
1: Yeah.
4: We found in this lawsuit, another man came forward with allegations against Carrot Top, and those allegations include copies of text messages.
2: Copies of those messages are in the same lawsuit. They're too explicit to show, let alone repeat on air. The man who came forward with that information is identified as Zachary DeFazio. In the lawsuit, DeFazio said he was 19 years old when he first came in contact with Carrot Top 5 years ago. DeFazio alleges Carrot Top contacted him through the Grindr dating app. DeFazio alleges the comedian sexually exploited him when he was too drunk to consent to sexual contact. Eric Avanier, 8 News Now.
0: Shows at the Luxor have been canceled while he recovers in the hospital. Vanessa.
3: Sounds like consensual sexual activity among two adult men.
1: It sounds like Carrot Top doesn't necessarily want that
3: out there.
1: So he's freaked out. Maybe does his, a harm yourself willy to get, public sentiment or support. I don't know.
3: This is like one of those Me Too allegations, but from a man. I was with him, but I was too drunk to give consent. And, I was only 19. You're an adult. Who cares if you like 19 or 20-year-olds? I just like to defend anybody. I can't believe that someone would do something like that with someone's private life, so much so that they're going to try to commit suicide. What a heinous individual.
1: Yeah, and the other thing is, Carrot Top, all right, so it comes out that you're gay. Is that the end of the world?
3: Again, me. I don't care.
1: Right?
3: No. Well, do you care? Does anyone here care if he's gay?
1: If you're not gay and they're trying to say that you are, you might really care. But if you really are gay and you're soliciting men on Grindr and you want and you've been with men, then, what's the big... You can't extort somebody who doesn't care.
3: Right.
1: Be go ahead. I hooked up with a man. In today's world, we're less judgy about that than we've ever been.
3: Wait, we've all known that anyway. That's like being surprised when you heard that Ellen DeGeneres came out.
1: Yeah.
3: Whoa, really?
1: Yeah.
3: My mom was shocked. She used to watch that show, and I'm really?
1: Oh, my God, she likes women? I didn't know that. I couldn't believe
3: my mom was shocked by that.
1: Arlene. Arlene was the only person in the world that didn't know.
3: She was.
1: Yeah. When we return, Cindy Crawford's son died.
3: Oh, it's another one.
1: Oh, was that an overdose?
3: In the facility.
1: In the rehab?
3: Talk about negligence.
1: Now, is that a Jay Diaco case waiting to happen?
3: Give me a call.
5: Automatic microphone shut off. Engaged.
6: Why would they do now?
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0: Was it? No, it was Christy Brinkley that was married to Billy Joel, right?
1: Yes.
2: Yeah.
0: Cindy Crawford wasn't married. I don't think.
3: The Casa Amiga guy, right? The Casa Azul, the tequila guy.
1: Yeah, the tequila guy.
0: Yeah.
3: With George Clooney.
0: But I think she's been around. She's been with that guy for like 30 years. Cindy Crawford's husband, yeah. I think. And now they. Her son, was it Presley?
3: Mm-hmm.
0: Presley Gerber. Was it from a different guy?
1: No.
0: Her maiden name is Crawford. Probably her married name would be Gerber if she took it.
4: We turn to other news tonight and to the heartbreaking headline involving the death of model Cindy Crawford and her husband Randy Gerber's 27-year-old son. Authorities say Presley Gerber died hours after checking into a rehab facility and now...
0: Well, she's probably been with the dad at least 30 years then, right?
1: Mm-hmm. Married in 98.
0: 98?
1: Richard Gere was 91 and 95.
4: A possible cause of death tonight. Here's Matt Rivers.
5: Tonight, tragedy for supermodel Cindy Crawford and her husband, Randy.
0: Man, what a good-looking family.
3: I was just going to say, what a beautiful family.
0: What a beautiful family. What a great-looking family. And Cindy Crawford really looks great.
3: Mm-hmm.
0: And the kid and the son, who's no longer with us, he looks like a good dude. The daughter, I think. Isn't she a model?
3: Yeah, I believe so.
5: Yes, she Gerber, is. Their only son, Presley Gerber, dying at the age of...
0: Oh, I didn't know about the tattoos there.
5: Of 27.
0: Not that you know, matters.
5: The death now being investigated as a suspected overdose, according to Santa Monica police. Sources close to the case telling ABC News Presley Gerber checked into a high-end rehab center on Saturday. He was found dead by staff the next morning.
0: So,
3: big problem for the rehab center.
0: Well,
3: big problem.
0: Did they not properly test him upon intake to see what his levels, you know, potentially in a system could be? And he died, you know, from the levels that were, you know, he had pre-existing, or we think that he took him there?
3: I think there's two possibilities. One is they intook him and admitted him when he was under the effects of so much narcotics that he needed medical attention. The other is that he was able to get drugs in the facility and able to overdose. Now, I've heard stories from people I know that have been in facilities where they would go out to the side fence and people were throwing drugs over the fence to them. And I mean, so it's not uncommon or unknown that addicts can get drugs in rehab facilities. And so this is an either or. Both are negligent.
5: Presley Gerber started modeling at the age of 15.
6: This is the Pepsi for this model.
5: Later joining his famous mother for this 2018 Pepsi Super Bowl commercial. But behind the scenes, Presley Gerber was struggling with addiction and mental health issues that he says surfed.
0: Who's Tony or Joni? God, I hope you got to really like somebody to put it on your side of your neck.
3: I know.
0: Oh, my God. How about your arm or your back or... I don't know anything but there, right?
3: I've never understood.
0: What if your son came home with Joni on the side of his neck?
3: Oh my God.
0: Oh my God.
3: We call those job killers.
0: Candle would carve it out with a butcher knife.
3: Yep, he'd have a nice scar there.
5: Just as a young teenager.
0: You could need Candle with a carving and Dan with the stitching.
3: That's right.
5: Presley Gerber candidly sharing his decade-long battles on social media, posting Mental Health Mondays to help those also struggling.
7: Whether I help one person or 100 people get out of that place that I was in at one point in my life, that's all I need to do.
5: Presley Gerber making his last public appearance with his parents back in June.
0: Man, she doesn't even, his mom doesn't even look like herself there, right?
1: No.
5: In June. And just weeks ago, younger sister Kaya, a model and actress, referenced his challenges in an interview with Vogue, saying when something like that happens in a family, it kind of levels everyone.
8: David, tonight multiple news organizations are reporting that the family is asking for privacy during what is a very difficult and painful time. David,
4: an awful story. So many families with addiction in their families. Matt Rivers.
0: I mean, think about that and think about what that does to a family when your child does something like that. It just completely rocks the absolute core of the family.
3: And when he's trying to do it right, they got him to the facility.
0: Yeah.
3: That's anyone who's dealt with addiction, has had friends or family that has suffered from addiction, knows how difficult it is to get that person to just admit they're
0: just
3: having a problem.
0: Just to go.
3: And to go.
0: Yeah.
3: And to get them there is such a monumental task. And I'm sure that his mom and dad and sister were, you know, intricate in getting that done. And so it's heartbreaking that if my son was suffering and he went to a facility and died in a facility, I'm suing the crap out of them.
0: No, absolutely. But just the struggles to get him there.
3: The wrongful death case.
0: Now are they going to... There'll probably be an invest as to what he had pre-existing while checking in. And would it be remiss for them not to have potentially checked him for what he had going on upon intake?
3: I would say that the standard of care for a rehab facility is to determine whether someone is intoxicated when they enter, what that level of intoxication is, and whether they need treatment. Then, once they're in your facility, that they don't have access to drugs enough to overdose. It's pretty simple.
0: Well, it is simple, but there's a lot of working parts that could go wrong, and obviously something went wrong.
3: So sad.
0: Jay, I appreciate you, my friend.
3: I appreciate you more. I love you, Bubba.
0: I love you too, buddy. Thank you. Let me. I'll do the podcast. I just need some better back lighting. Yeah, we'll talk to you about that here in a second. Hopefully, we'll see you tomorrow.
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1: Over people with traditional values that got our country where it is today. 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
2: Well, I think we're headed that way. Just saying. 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

0: Seth Wiley. Right out of the box. PayPal, Venmo, Cash App. Thank you, Seth Wiley. This is for you. Oh, and I have my machine turned on. Oh, it's always something, my friend. Beep, beep, beep, beep. Now it's got to go through the hole. Oh, there you go. Thank you, Dr. Dan. I'm assuming that was Dr. Dan.
1: Yes, it was.
2: Yes, it was.
0: Tuesday, September 22nd, 2026.
2: Clearly in autumn.
0: Are we in autumn officially? Is the summer officially over?
2: All gone. Bye-bye.
0: So it's fall now. Yep. Which Florida, you know, fall and spring are kind of summer-like.
2: But they're the months that make Florida shine. You know what I mean? Pretty much from now until April is when Florida is at its best.
0: Yeah, I would actually, if I had to, maybe move it one more month to like November, because October tends to be, another month from now, like Halloween, it starts getting real nice, whereas it's still going to be, what, 90 today? 88? 89?
1: It's supposed to be 88. There's supposedly no more 90s.
0: Oh, no more 90s.
1: No more 90s.
0: Maybe the grass will stop growing so much. Did you know, I don't know if this is an old wives' tale or not, but I was told this by a person that's had a lawn service for years, not Average Joe, somebody else, that grass stops growing when the low temperature of the night, meaning, you know, the low, gets below 70. That's when grass...
2: St. Augustine grass, specifically?
0: Yes. Wow. Well, it slows down growing significantly. So grass grows actually at night, and it has to be 70 degrees or hotter for it to really, like sometimes in the summer, you might have to mow your lawn two times a week.
1: Yeah.
0: I mean, you know, with all the rain. And so when it gets down, when the lows are in the, 60s, 69 and below, that's when grass becomes more dormant and doesn't grow. Now, you can fact check that. I don't know necessarily if it's true. That's just what some old timer told me back in the day. I was bitching about mowing the grass. He's like, well, until it gets in the 60s at night, you're going to keep it. It keeps growing. Again, thank you, Seth Wiley. And that's for you. Thank you, my friend. Now, did Jackson Dart last night, Monday Night Football. I can only play just an absolute portion.
1: Yeah,
0: I can't even get that next horn. Like, if I get that next horn, it's copyright. I try to get as close to it as I can, too.
1: Right on the edge.
0: The Giants got their ass kicked by the Rams. Who's the guy?
1: Jameis came in.
0: Oh, I know Jameis came in. This is the play that supposedly blew out. Are we going to get a copyright on this, or we should be okay? We
1: should be okay.
3: Take another look at the hit.
0: Now it was his knee. So, I guess the ribs and what have you wasn't what got hurt. It's just this part right here.
3: With Young and Stewart.
1: Right there.
2: It's that lateral hit to the knee that's the terrible triad.
3: Young and Stewart.
0: And he hits it with his, mid-thigh, which that bone is probably the biggest bone in your body, isn't it? Your femur?
2: Femur, plus he's got a big pad, plus he's got that big, muscle. So Greg, all that weight and all that force, and it's, again, it's innocent.
0: No, yeah, it's not. It's the guy's, Gregory Nicholson on the PayPal.
1: All right.
0: PayPal, Venmo, Cash App, thank you. Yeah, the guy's not trying to leg whip him or nothing. He's actually just continuing his defensive play, He's trying to not hit the quarterback high. He's trying to come in midsection because I think that's about the only place you can hit a guy now as a quarterback.
3: And Stewart.
0: Oof. Oh. And thank
2: God. All his weight's on that left leg, too.
0: Well, I think he might be, his leg might be.
1: Is he on the ground?
0: Yeah. No, it's not on the ground.
3: And Stewart.
1: Nope.
0: Now, hold on. Ready? Yeah, so Dan, it's like, if you look right here, Dan.
2: It's in the air still.
0: Yeah, so it's in the air still.
3: Young and Stewart.
0: Just getting ready to plant it. Actually, Dan, it's probably better that it wasn't planted.
2: Mm-hmm.
0: It may do more damage planted.
2: Now, I heard this morning that it's an MCL sprain, and he didn't rip it apart. He didn't blow it out completely.
0: So what does that mean?
2: Okay, so...
0: That outer ligament?
2: Yes. There's two ligaments on the outside that hold your knee from going, that direction. And so when you get that hit... there's a couple things that, that tend to happen. You get a medial collateral ligament tear or strain. You get a medial meniscus tear, which is the cartilage on the inside. So the ligament on the inside that stabilizes the knee, the cartilage on the inside, and then if you hit it really hard, you get an ACL tear.
0: Now, a strain is what? Where it just kind of rubber
2: bands? Rips a little bit, but not completely. You know, you could see damage in it with the MRI, but it's not like now, torn all the way through.
0: Do they go in and...
2: No, if it's just a strain, they rest.
0: How fast can your body get to repairing that? And does your body build more cartilage or more tendon or what happens naturally?
2: It depends on the severity of the tear. Small tears can sometimes heal stronger, but big tears leave a permanent weakness. So they'll evaluate the severity of the tear and he'll wear, you know, a brace just so he can't go lateral or medial.
3: Stewart. Ugh. Combining to hit and bring down Jack.
2: No, you're right. If his foot was solidly planted, that hit happened half a second later, it would have blown out his ACL.
0: Actually, him not being planted probably is the difference between tearing and spraining. You know what I'm saying?
2: Sure, now, I agree. 100% agree. By the way, you're right. Below 70 degrees, grass, St. Augustine grass does not grow.
0: Wow, thank you.
2: I checked it.
0: That wasn't anything I looked up. It was just some old timer back. It was actually in Ocala.
2: Growth rate stopped sharply at 70.
0: Drunk Dave, the guy who takes care of my property up there, worked 20 years at Mike's Lawnmower in Ocala. And, you know, he worked on Skags and everything. He was the mechanic. And he's the one that told me, is the minute that it stops, that it's below 70 at night, grass significantly, you know, slows down the growth. Here's the deal. Does Jackson dart immediately when you hit the ground, you know, like even in a sprain, do you know?
2: You know that your knee's hurt. You just can't tell how badly. And so, you know, that's when the guy gets hurt and they run out to the field.
0: Look at that right there, Dan. Look at that. Oh.
2: Yeah. But you already see when the guy gets hurt and they run out to the field, there's some guy that's like working on that knee, like pulling on it, trying to push it inside and outside. He's evaluating the strength of the tendons and the ligaments around the knee to see if something's torn, but it's not an exact science.
0: You know what also might have helped, Dan, is his right leg trailing kind of supported the outward movement. Watch this. Now his right leg immediately. Now it.
2: Oh, his left leg stopped his knee from going inside.
0: No, his right leg.
2: That's what I'm saying. His right leg stopped his left knee from deforming inside.
0: So his right leg kind of acted like a guardrail a little bit there. It might have gone. It may have gone a little. It may have even been. So right here, it's in the process of being stretched, right? So
2: yes.
0: I mean, it's in the process. Now, it's hard telling how far it would go. But then his right leg comes back on a whip and kind of like puts it back into place a little bit.
2: Yep.
3: Combining to hit and bring down Jackson Dart. You saw the left leg get caught there.
0: So with that, Dan, you know, you're not immediately crippled. You can walk, right? Like he's
2: doing
0: here.
2: Yes, because his knee's still stable. It hurts, but it's stable. It's not going to collapse.
0: And Lummy, here comes Jameis.
1: That's right.
0: Oh comes right on in.
2: The
0: throws a pick.
1: Sure does.
3: Off the field.
1: He's known for his picks.
2: How far into the game was this injury?
1: I think it was. I think he threw five passes. So.
2: First quarter.
0: Yeah, it was first quarter. Yeah.
2: And they got their asses kicked.
0: Lummy, how did the formerly retire? Was it Aaron Donald?
1: Yes, I don't think he's.
0: I think he played.
1: Did he?
0: I think he did pretty well, actually.
1: I know that Myles Garrett's out, so that's a little two-headed monster.
0: He's out?
1: Yeah, he's out. He had
0: Was a lot of injuries in week two over some pretty high-profile people, wasn't there?
1: That lack of preseason and practicing.
2: I agree, Lammy, 100%. These guys are getting paid so much money, and they're coming, and they're starting the season completely out of game shape, out of game timing. And there's no game chemistry amongst the players. And so.
0: Well, because your high profile guys might play the opening series of your third preseason game, but they don't play one and two. So if they do that for a couple different reasons. One, workload and getting hurt. And then they only have one series of on the last game to get into game shape or game speed, so to speak, right? You know? So I don't know that there's a winning solution with regards, because I don't like preseason. I don't think anybody really likes preseason, but it's almost a necessary evil to an extent.
2: Well, we shortened it to three games instead of four, and it didn't make a difference at all.
0: No.
2: It still sucks. They still don't play the starters. In fact, they play them even less.
0: Right, yeah, which might be one of the reasons why we're getting these starters, these big time athletes that are getting hurt because they're not having the reps in real live game mode type situations for preseason.
1: And their practices are really just they don't hit. I think they hit 12 times.
0: No, or? I think 13 or 14 times the whole year.
2: The whole year.
0: And you as a coach have to strategically pick when you're going to hit. Like, man, when we were growing up, we hit every day except the day before.
1: Yeah.
0: Every day.
1: And in summer, they were trying to squeeze 3 days in.
0: Oh, I mean, it was ridiculous. But, man, I wish high school would have had a players' union. I think they kind of do now, though. I think, and there are some high schools, I'm sorry, there are some states that on the high school level are allowing NIL.
1: Florida's one of them.
0: Did you know
2: really?
0: That? Yes.
1: Yeah, there's 40 states.
2: NIL money in high school?
0: Yes.
1: Yeah, 40 states have it.
0: There's only 9 states, Dan, that don't have it. So, think about this. Let's say you're in Indiana, because I know Indiana does not have it. And you're this guy that is out of
2: Mr. Indiana. You know what I mean? Yeah, you're the stud.
0: Yeah, exactly. You're a running back, quarterback, wide receiver, some defensive end, linebacker, corner, somebody of a skilled offensive lineman, and you are, let's say you're an offensive lineman, you're 6'6", 310 as a sophomore, and you got you got Alabama, you got Ohio State, you got Notre Dame, you got Indiana, you got LSU, you got Florida, Miami, you got every team in the country, every college in the country that's interested in you. Well, you still got 2 more years of high school. Why, that doesn't stop a Jesuit or an IMG or what's that place out of St. Thomas Aquinas. You got these Florida schools. Well, and I think if you're in Indiana and you don't want to really move so far, you probably figure out what the closest state that I'm sure Ohio and Illinois has NIL in high school, and you just you go live with a host family and they pay you $25,000-$30,000 to come be their strong side tackle, and you get your junior and senior year there. And if you got a school that can afford that, it's probably a pretty dominant program. You're probably going to get more looks there than you did your little pissant Indiana school. And yeah, there are NILs in high school. That is just absolutely, it's going to destroy. I mean, I think the NIL concept has destroyed amateur sports altogether.
1: Yes.
0: I mean, what I think Ohio State, I right off the top of my head, has a $50 or $60 million NIL budget.
1: Yeah, that LSU. Yeah, I mean, I'm looking at the top highest kids right now in high school. There's a kid in
0: high. Hold on, in high school.
1: Yeah, kid in high school. California, $2.4 million.
0: Hold on, Dan.
2: Where's that money coming from?
0: Dan, high.
1: Boosters?
0: From
2: public high schools?
0: From Dr. Diaco and his two brothers that support Jesuit to the nth degree. And so the Jesuit athletic director comes to you guys and said, hey, man, I need a $50,000 check. And he does that, to 10 different people.
1: Catholic high school. Then you got David Jacobs, $1.7 million in Georgia. He's Trinity Catholic. So it looks like a lot of the Catholic schools.
0: Hold on. So the one dude, there's a dude in California that makes $2.4 million.
1: Yeah, he's the highest right now.
0: What is he, a quarterback, running back?
1: They claimed him as just an athlete.
0: Athlete. Dan, in high school, $2.4 million a year in high school.
1: Looks like the highest in Florida right now is an offensive lineman, offensive tackle number 6 from St. Thomas. He's making $1 million.
0: Million.
2: Wow. Is there anyone from Jesuit getting money? Can you tell? I'm looking up just the colleges. Texas spends $77 million a year.
0: Yeah.
2: Miami spends $73 million a year. Oregon, 66.
0: Now, mind
2: Florida,
0: you, now,
2: 57.
0: Dan, mind you, the Tampa Bay Rays are a professional major sports franchise in a very, very, very, very, very regulated Major League Baseball sanctioning body, and their payroll is $100 million for their team. Meanwhile, you got University of Miami football, college, amateur, whose payroll NIL budget is just $30 million less than a professional team that's playoff caliber.
1: Looks like Jesuit has one.
0: Jesuit has one.
1: He's a linebacker. He's making $250,000.
0: Who is it?
1: Caden Henderson.
0: Dan's gonna tell Danny to be his best friend.
2: Yeah, I know who you're talking about.
0: What's the kid's name?
1: Caden Henderson.
0: Caden Henderson.
2: Is it junior?
1: He looks like he's committed to Texas A&M.
2: Yeah, I heard him.
0: Well, I mean,
2: and he didn't play. I don't think he played in the game this weekend when they lost. They had a second half comeback go against them, and they lost.
0: What are they, 2-1?
2: I think they're 3-1.
0: 3-1.
2: Yeah.
0: And who beat them this weekend?
2: Aren't
0: Jesuit like supposed to be the
2: one? It was St. Pete Catholic.
0: Really?
1: That's an upset.
2: Yeah, it was an upset.
0: Wow.
2: They were ahead like 17-3, and they lost 20-17.
0: My Warsaw Tigers are now 4-0, Lummy.
1: Look at that.
0: Number three team in the state for 5A. 4-0. I think I got a big matchup this weekend. I actually, like an old-timer, listened to the game on the Warsaw News Now app Friday night. Laid in bed, watched. I forget what I was watching on TV, but I had the volume down and was listening to the Warsaw football game. I'm so out of gas. So the guy on Jesuit, is he the only Tampa Bay based guy?
1: Yeah, that's what it looks like. Yeah, that's reporting on this Max Prep site. I mean, there still could be kids that are making like 50 to 100,000.
0: Can you imagine being a junior going to Jesuit and making $250,000 a year?
2: No.
0: First of all, in high school, you don't have any expenses.
2: Nope.
0: I mean, like, you don't got a mortgage or, anything, property taxes or, a payroll for employees or anything like that. You're just a high school kid and you're making $250,000 a year.
2: I mean, at 14, I mean, the only thing you're buying is like Slurpees.
0: Yeah.
2: And candy and
0: maybe
2: clothes.
0: Maybe some condoms. Hopefully. But so anyway, yeah. Wow. Wow. Who the Bucks play this Sunday?
2: It could be the worst team in the league and they're still going to lose.
0: Oh.
1: Minnesota Vikings.
0: They're going to get beat. Yep. Packers play. They finally have a home opener. They play Thursday night, and it looks like Michael Penix is going to the Falcons have already said he's starting. It's Thursday night football, which I can't watch cuz what's the start like 8:20?
1: Yeah.
0: God. So I'm not going to be able to watch it at all.
2: Will you record it and watch it later?
0: No, I don't even. I'm like, what am I going to record on? I don't have a DVR. I don't have one of those things anymore. I don't have cable. I got Getabox. I'm sure Getabox has some kind of recording feature on there.
1: It does.
0: I can't quite figure it out. I mean, I can't. I don't have time for it. You know what I do, Dan? And it's so if ESPN or whatever network it broadcasts the game, they really, like, they'll put together a 15 to 17 minute highlight reel of the game, and it's every major play. They just
2: fine.
0: Well, they cut out all the, the 33 seconds pre-snap, huddle. They cut out, they just get right to every, even defensive stops and fourth and ones, not just all scoring plays, but like anything that was, a major play of the game. And you can watch that, and in 17 minutes, get every good play or every influential play, and pretty much watch what you have to invest 3 hours on. You can watch it in 17 minutes. That's what I'll do.
1: Wow.
0: I mean, Lemmy, you probably do the same thing.
1: Yeah, I do. Yeah, it is very convenient.
0: Yeah, it is. It'll tell you the entire game. So the Rays open up a doubleheader today. First game's at 1:15, 1:10. They got their six games up with what? Not how many games? Seven games left.
2: But if they beat the Yankees one time, they win the division.
0: I know, but here's what I'm scared of: the Yankees sweep them.
2: Never 4 in a row. Ain't gonna happen.
0: I'm just Let's be pessimistic.
2: Okay.
0: It's this new game. It's called Let's Be Pessimistic. Let's say they drop all four. That still puts them two up, yeah. Right?
1: Yes.
0: And that means they just have to win one of...
1: Against the Phillies.
0: Against the Phillies, I'm assuming.
2: Who are trying to, you know, establish their position in the playoffs as a wild card team. The right. Phillies are not a bad team.
0: No. Both teams we're playing have something to play for. You know, it's not like the Minnesota Twins or one of these ass bucket teams that, you know, don't have anything to play for. The Phillies are they're going to probably win their division, I think. That or they're certainly
2: they're second in the division, I think.
0: Well, they're definitely a wild card team.
2: I think has it.
0: Then they're definitely a wild card team. They're playing. I mean, yeah. they got to win just as much as the Rays do. So, if they would win now, if them and the Yankees tie. But the Yankees beat them four in a row. Does that kind of eliminate Brian's suggestion that the if all tiebreakers go to the Rays? That I think that was assuming that the Rays won one of the four.
1: Yeah, they got
0: to
1: win one.
0: So they just basically got to beat the Yankees one time.
1: One time. They let's just do
0: and
1: it
0: Judge
1: today
0: is,
1: at 1
0: Judge
1: o'clock.
0: Judge is gone, isn't he?
2: He just came back.
1: Yeah, he just came back.
0: No.
1: I think he got...
0: He came back, Dan, and then he left.
2: Oh, he left again?
0: Yeah, and they're saying that he's trying to nurse it to be available in October for playoffs.
2: Yeah, well, he's important for their team. So
1: he's got no timeline for return.
2: Philadelphia's at the bottom of the wild card race, and they want to try to get a home team advantage, I'm sure. So they have 86 wins, and Chicago and San Diego have 87 wins. So Philadelphia's playing for every single win's important to them.
0: Yeah, and like how
2: and
0: do we...
2: New York is 5 games above Boston, and so they could drop a couple games and not really worry about it.
0: Well,
2: you know what I mean? So I don't think New York's got anything to play for.
0: Well, yeah, they do.
2: Trying to beat us.
0: I mean, if they go on a 7-game, which they've put 7 together many a times this year, and we've lost 7 before. We've done a couple. I mean, we've had a couple of 7-game losing streaks this year.
1: I
0: got to think that we can win one.
1: Because it's going to be us, and then they got to play Baltimore.
0: And Baltimore never gives up. Especially
1: Baltimore plays them hard.
0: And especially within the division, right?
1: Yes, yep.
0: This, I've been seeing a lot of this online, and I don't know if this is set up just to get people riled up or this is for real, but they're going and asking women. And one of the ones that I saw was a woman that was walking on the Tampa Bay Riverwalk. Like one of these ladies that they asked.
1: Well, this is Riverwalk right here.
0: Oh, is this Riverwalk?
1: Yeah, I see the brick building behind it. That's at Armature Works.
0: All right. So these are Tampa women. And I don't know if these are if this is real organic and it's real or if it's, set up. You get some chick. Act like she's walking with her boyfriend. I'm going to ask you this, and you're going to say this, and it's going to get people all riled up.
4: Sydney Sweeney.
5: We're asking people, who hurts women more, in your opinion?
0: Wait, now, I just completely answered my question. With the goofy, with the little music behind it, hear it?
1: Yeah,
4: Sydney Sweeney.
5: Yeah. We're asking people, who hurts women more, in your opinion?
4: This one. What's her name?
0: Set up. Yeah. This is not organic. First of all, there's nobody out, right? There's
1: yeah, it's
0: nobody
1: pretty busy
0: out.
1: Usually, right there.
0: Yeah,
2: nice to stage the whole set exactly.
0: Yeah, exactly like Dan. Like this is like at 7:30 on a Sunday, so that you don't have a lot of people there, and you can have your people that you've staged to come walking through here. Because usually it's never this desolate unless it's 7:15 on a Sunday.
4: Name
5: Sydney Sweeney.
4: Sydney Sweeney.
5: Why does she hurt women more than her?
4: Because
0: you know what, this is so bad for women because it makes women look stupid. It really does.
2: Well, the only redeeming feature here is that both of these jackasses are from Texas.
0: Yeah, maybe.
2: He's got Texas and she's got a Texas shirt on, hat.
0: Yeah.
2: So
4: sexual image on women and for a sports ad when there's women that have like worked really hard in sports and they could honestly be more representative in a sports ad.
5: And what did she do?
4: I think she. I actually don't know what the case ended up being. If she,
5: it was a mistrial. But the case was about.
0: And by the way, this bitch is so stupid. She doesn't even know what a mistrial is. I don't.
2: And she didn't know Cindy Sweeney's name.
5: She was mentally insane while killing her own kids.
4: Right, but then she was. Wasn't it?
5: It was
4: they
5: a mistrial.
4: Deciding if she actually did or if the husband did.
5: No, the trial was about she did it. but was she criminally responsible for doing it? Whoa. The trial was never about did she do it or did she not. It was,
0: are people that uninformed?
2: Yes.
0: Or is she just acting uninformed?
2: No. For a fact. Their news is TikTok and Facebook and Instagram. That's their news.
0: That's their news.
2: They don't watch news. And then they get the mainstream news in the airport, CNN, which is obviously skewed.
5: Just what
0: you're going to I thought you took a breath like you were going to continue on.
2: I tried to stop myself. I'm so edited.
0: I was going to try to give you the courtesy.
2: No, I appreciate it, but
5: you did she do it or did she not? It
0: was, hey, I mean,
2: she's sexualizing herself.
0: I got to tell you, I love her nails and I think she's pretty sexy, but I think she's also making herself look stupid.
5: Just what was her mental state?
4: I don't think she hurts women though as much. Like she hurts her own image and like mothers in general, like it affects
2: He's saying, like, oh, my God, this girl's so stupid, and I'm engaged to her.
0: Yeah.
2: She's got an engagement ring on.
0: I know.
4: Reputation of...
0: She needs to come see you for some new boobs.
2: Yeah. But I can't fix her dumb asses.
0: Yeah.
5: This is a sports betting app, not a sports ad.
4: Right.
5: And she's an investor in the company that she was promoting here.
4: Okay.
5: So she was kind of going all in using her well-known sexuality to sell a product.
4: Yeah.
5: And get it spoken about.
0: And what's wrong with that?
2: Well, her chin just disappeared.
5: Is accused of being too hormonal to have been responsible for what she did.
4: So
0: hey, let me ask these four ask these four tagalongs the same question. I would much rather hear what these four dudes who look like they may have been on a bender from last night, having been to bed, right? ask these dudes way more than the same thing you're asking this one.
5: I would argue this hurts women way more. Because it's saying if a woman is too hormonal, she may kill her own kids. Whereas she is doing the tale as old as time. A woman using her sexuality to get the attention of men, which was her target market.
6: I agree with that. I think her being more hormonal isn't like... I think that she's just insane. Instead of like that's her own thing, not necessarily hormones. I mean, maybe for some women, like, it doesn't affect them that much.
0: All right, you know what? You're more word salad than your fiance.
2: Well, you don't want to piss her off, you know, because obviously she's, you know, moody.
6: I think that's, like, a her problem.
0: I don't know what this... I don't know what this...
2: They're upsetting each other.
0: Yeah,
2: Like, her answer mortified him, and his answer irritated her.
0: When we return...
2: But seriously, Bubba, I mean, Lummy, who do you think hurts women more, Cindy Sweeney or Clancy?
0: I mean,
1: Clancy.
0: Please.
2: Clancy. Yeah.
0: Did you see where?
2: And by the way, he made a good point. She's not advertising sports. She's advertising sports betting.
0: Right.
2: And
0: whose demographic is probably 95% men.
2: So it's 90 plus, yes.
0: Yeah.
2: And then, by the way, these same people that are in such an outrage, there was a Sports Illustrated cover with two of those lesbian soccer players on it, naked, and no one said anything negative about them trying to sexualize the homosexual images of two women spooning each other on the cover of a magazine, butt-ass naked. Remember, you know the cover? Lummy, you know the cover?
1: No. What was that?
2: Oh, my God. I think it was last year's Sports Illustrated with the two soccer players naked on the cover.
0: Were they completely naked or they have
2: blurred out? Butt-ass naked, and they're spooning each other.
0: Were they blurred out?
2: Nope. They were just positioned.
0: All right, so it was what, promoting women's soccer?
2: It was just Sports Illustrated cover. And so, you know, it was completely sexualizing them.
1: Was it the body magazine or the body issue?
2: Might have been.
1: Because they do like a body issue once a year.
2: Yeah, which exploits, sexualizes, and objectifies women. But no one bitches about that. God forbid that Cindy Sweeney shows the edge of her side boob in trying to advertise to dudes for a betting promotion. I think she's wrongly vilified. I can't believe how they attack her. I mean, she's an average actress, and she's not the hottest chick in the world. But she has such a nice niche right now, and guys like seeing her, and it's so funny how
0: she's guilty. You know what? She's guilty of one thing:
2: being sexy. Yeah,
0: that's it. She's not done anything wrong. She's not killed her kid. She's not hurt anybody. She's not swindled anybody.
2: Nope.
0: She's not done anything. She's not extorted anybody.
2: Mm-mm.
0: She has. You know, she does her job. She's sexy and sick. You know what? And add another one to that: sexy and successful.
2: Mm-hmm.
0: And that gets you, you know, that makes some people hate you.
2: Yeah, Kim Kardashian can do it. No one messes with her. But Cindy Sweeney does it, and they say she's the devil.
0: When we return, I just can't understand. speaking of the ramifications that Lindsey Clancy potentially has had on women. Well, now the governor of Massachusetts, this old bag, she is going to implement a, and she has the power to do it. Somebody might take her to, you know, federal court potentially, but she's going, if you have a baby in the state of Massachusetts, within 2 weeks of you having that baby and returning back home, you're going to have a mandatory visit from a worker, a state mental health worker employed by the state of Massachusetts to do a home visit to make sure you're okay. Now, my question is this, and don't answer it, Dan, because I'm going to go into words and we'll return with it. But isn't that like, what if you're a normal woman and you have a normal husband and you're your baby and you have, like, do you have to let him in? Like, I'll let the governor explain it next. But to me, it seems very Gestapo-like. Like, okay, hold on. I just had a baby. Everything's going great. I love my husband or my significant other, whoever the baby daddy is. There is no abuse. There is no mental health. I'm a 25, 26-year-old healthy chick of healthy mind. Bouncing right back from pregnancy, nursing, bottle feeding, baby's doing well, and I have to let you in my home to start prying and asking questions from the state? Yeah, the governor says that's going to happen. She said it yesterday. I'll play it next.
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1: This Saturday night, 3,000 to win 604 crate late model at Ocala Speedway. It's the Mike Peters Open. Mike and his wife Angie owned the track for 10 years prior to Tom Bean and I buying it back in, God, I think we bought it in 11. When did 16, almost 17 years now.
3: Wow.
1: Wow. So anyway, we pay homage to the former owners of the track, Mike and Angie Peters, with the Mike Peters Open every year. It's a $3,000 late model race. We'll do it Saturday. It looks like the rain's going to probably hold out for us. It doesn't look like that wet of a week.
3: Nope.
1: I went up on Saturday, roughed it in, spent about 6 hours on it Saturday, had it pretty much race ready, then sealed the track over. And hopefully that seal will last through the little bit of rain they get this week. And I'll go up on Friday, put about 10 hours on Friday. I'll get there about 11. It's about an hour from here. And then work until 8. And then get up at 7:15 on Saturday and work all day on Saturday to get it. You know, once you get it roughed in, then you got to till, water, pack. Till, water, pack. Till, water, pack. Then grade, clip. Clip it one last time. Then till, water, pack, water. And it's just, and there's, I have no help except myself. I do it all.
4: No one?
1: Nobody. Drunk Dave helps me. He keeps my water trucks. If he can keep my water trucks loaded, because a lot of times I'll go from the red water truck right to the black one. I got to put two loads on it based on, and it's all weather related. Like if it's overcast and I don't have a lot of sun, then I can go 50% less water. But if it's just pure sun and it's just baked, you know, we don't have any shade, obviously, on the track. There's no trees. It's just baking there, and you just got to keep laying the water to it. I'll put 30,000 gallons of water on that on between Friday and Saturday.
3: Oh, wow.
1: That's a lot of water.
3: What's your water bill?
1: Well, we have a well.
3: Okay.
1: Yeah, we have a big four. I think it's a four-inch well. It's a big one. So Massachusetts governor says everybody that has a baby will be visited in home by a government appointed healthcare provider to make an assessment. Now, Dan, I can just only imagine if you had a baby and your girl is sitting there, everything's going good, and some numbnut comes up, flashes you their ID, and tells them, I need to get inside to talk, ask the new mom some questions. And do you tell them, get the hell out? Like, do you gotta let them in?
5: No, you don't. It's voluntary. It's a free one-time home visit. They currently do 3,000 families a year, and they're trying to make it expanding up to 68,000 families a year. And it's a one-time visit in the first few weeks, screening for postpartum depression, anxiety, mental health problems. The thing is, Bubba, if a law or a policy is passed, you want it to have made a difference in the previous problem. So if you apply this law to Clancy, it makes no difference. So dumb law.
1: Right, because she didn't show her psychosis, you know.
5: Her baby wasn't 2 weeks old.
1: Two weeks after any of her babies were born, including but not limited to her last baby. So 2 weeks after he was it a girl? It was a boy, yeah. 2 weeks after he was born, the little guy, she wasn't having these type of psychosis issues where she wants to kill.
6: Everybody in the state, when you have a baby, you're going to have a home visit.
0: You're going to have a home visit.
1: Hey, let me. Brandon Forrester says he runs equipment in Ocala.
4: I told him to send an email.
1: Yeah, send us an email. I might need you, my friend, especially if you know what you're doing.
0: You're going to have a home visit within days, weeks.
1: And get off my property.
5: Yeah, you can say that. Unless they have a warrant.
1: You're not talking. No, my wife is fine. In fact, the baby's on the teat right now. Get out of here.
0: Have a home visit within days, weeks, and that will be an opportunity.
1: And you know that healthcare worker's just up there sizing up all your stuff, looking at you.
5: Oh, yeah, calling the buddies like, oh, man, did you see his watch winder?
1: Yeah, I mean, everything.
5: See the watches in there?
1: Everything.
0: Or a healthcare provider to make an assessment. Everybody in the state, when you have a baby, you're going to have a home visit.
5: What, is she flying a helicopter?
0: You're going to have a home visit within days, weeks, and that will be an opportunity for a healthcare provider to make an assessment.
1: Lummy, are you up on Lioness?
4: No, I'm not. No, I haven't. I've been able to catch up with all the sports happening.
1: What?
4: Yeah,
1: you know it's in season 3.
4: I know
1: it ended. They have eight episodes every season, and the final 8th episode of season 3 was was Sunday, and I watched it yesterday. I got to tell you, man, it is a...
4: Is it one of your favorite shows?
1: No, I'm just telling you, I don't know. I don't know how they wrote it to emulate what we're going through in life. Because guess who the bad guy is?
4: Iran.
5: Mm. Yeah, but they've been the bad guy for 45 years.
1: Yeah, but I mean...
5: 47 years.
1: Not to the extent where what we're going through right now... You know, they had to write this stuff
5: 6 months ago, a year ago.
1: Probably more so.
5: 2 years ago.
1: Yeah, like 18 months ago in order to write it. You know, Dan, they have to get script approval. I mean, there's so many layers of television production.
5: So say it's a script that's approved. Then you got to film it. Then you got to edit it. And you got to, you're talking about even if the script was 100% approved, you're still 3 to 6 months from having it, production ready.
1: No, if not longer, like maybe a year. I mean, you got a script.
5: On TV show?
1: Yeah, for a Netflix.
5: They cut TV shows as they're making them during the year. You know what I mean? Yeah. There's maybe a 2 month lag.
1: I got to tell you, though, man, it opens up, season 3 opens up with us capturing a Russian operative during the Ukraine-Russian deal. We go into Russia territory. We capture this bad guy. We and then the whole episode, the whole season is about. I'm not gonna give the spoiler alert, but the Lioness gets kidnapped. The bad guys come and get her, and they're trying to figure out. They finally, of course, they can't kill her.
4: Of course not.
1: And so they get her, like, on episode 7, they finally recover her after she's been glad-handed through all these bad guys, and they cut off her pinky toe, and they have her captured. We have this big shootout, and we get her back, and then, you were trying to figure out who the hell took her. And they go down as Guantanamo Bay. Yeah, and that's where we have all of our really bad prisoners is Guantanamo Bay.
5: Yeah, and that's where we can question them a little bit more aggressively.
1: Right, because I guess it's not on our soil. Is that?
5: Yep.
1: Is that kind of the? Mm-hmm. And so they go down and find a couple bad guys that might know who took her, and there's a couple twists and plots and shootouts and what have you. But I mean, like, they come to find out that it was Iran.
4: Oh.
1: That wanted to. So. I don't know, man. Did you watch seasons 1 and 2?
4: Yes, yeah.
1: You might want to
4: get on 3 quick.
1: Yeah, I mean, listen, the Bucks came or Lioness. Yeah. I mean, what are you going to get more satisfaction? What's gonna make you happier? What's gonna piss you off?
4: Probably the Lioness.
1: Well, yeah,
4: it's gonna make me happy.
1: Yeah,
4: Bucks not so much.
1: The Bucks, what they've had, what, an away game? They opened up the season in Atlanta. No, they opened up
5: Cincinnati.
1: In Cincinnati on the road, then they had a home game. Now they back on the road.
5: No, I think it's another home game.
4: They're home against Minnesota.
1: Are you going to the box, Dan?
5: I'm supposed to go, but it's a 4 o'clock game, right?
1: Yeah.
4: Yeah.
1: That's tough, right?
5: No, it's not tough. It's just, it's, It's at all least right. doesn't ruin the whole day.
1: So let me,
5: you know what I mean? So it's irritating when you have a 1 o'clock game, you have to start getting ready around 11, you don't get it back till 4:35 o'clock, and so you literally like pissed away 6 hours of prime, you know, late summer day. It's and for you know, a bunch of field goals. And then a loss at the end because they can't catch balls anymore. I mean, you pay these guys millions of dollars to make a pass, and they can't catch the ball. I mean, Jesus, get them a jugs machine.
1: That's why they needed Mike Evans. And you so adamantly were mean to me and dressed me
5: mean
1: right
5: to
1: down.
5: Mean to you. Come on, big guy.
1: Down, dressed me down. Told me I didn't know what I was talking
5: about. He's already
1: about.
5: Hurt. He sucks, too. Now, he's not the answer.
1: Listen, we'd love to have his 10 catches for 106 yards and 2 touchdowns. Just yes. telling you right now, yeah. well, everybody would take that right now. So I saw this, and I thought it would be an interesting topic of discussion. Now, I don't know if you put yourself in our current situation and our current how old we are, what we're looking for, or you dial it back to what they want you to do, and it says if you're 26, which one of these do you actually choose for the rest of your life? And it gives you 4 examples of women. And I really looked at it quite intently, and there's arguments for all of them. Now,
5: well, that's why it's interesting. And you see, it's the same person, right? It's the same face. It's all AI.
1: Yeah. Of course. That's fine.
5: It's the same chick's face. So yeah. You're not really changing face. You're just changing, color, hair, and body.
1: What I'm saying is, when we play this game that we're going to play right now, do we roll ourselves back to 26, or do we keep our modern day age?

0: act then.
1: No, you wouldn't. Yeah. To go on the blue, you'd be like, all day long, I'm just never calling you again.
0: All right, so here it is. They say roll yourself back to 26. Which one of these girls do you, you know, marry and end up being with? They say spend the rest of your life with, but I don't think, I mean, with a 60-some percent divorce rate, I don't think we're going to spend the rest of our lives with anybody but ourselves. After it's all said and done, I don't mean to be I'm not mean to be negative towards your marriage or nothing like that or anything like that. I'm just saying, statistically, I hope that you beat the odds, my friend.
2: Well, thank you.
0: You probably will.
2: Yes.
0: So at 26, I was still in Milwaukee when I turned 26, and then I came to Tampa that September of my 26th year. So I kind of had some hard times in Milwaukee on the latter. When I was actually turning 26, I was doing afternoon drive in Milwaukee, not making like 50 grand, with Holly. I was doing pretty good. I was pretty happy. But, you know, then I moved to Tampa in September and my life exploded. So let's, for argument's sake, play the game the way they want us to play it. And that is when we were 26. When we were 26, if you had to pick between these four, would it be the 24-year-old chick who looks to be, I don't know, I got to think, Dan, that maybe the chick on the far right might have as good, if not better, of a body than the girl on the left. What do you think?
1: I think it's the exact same body.
0: Oh, you do?
1: It's the exact same body. It's just different hair.
2: Yeah.
0: I think the only different body would be the bigger girl.
1: Mm-hmm. Correct.
0: I think
1: the other three girls are the same body.
0: Same body.
1: Right.
0: So, okay.
1: But the bigger girl just needs a membership to Clem Gym.
0: Yeah. So do I. I have a Clem Gym and I don't ever go. So anyway, you got 20. So you're 26. You yourself, the people that are playing this game, you're 26. And would you be with the 24-year-old, no savings, single mom? Mm.
2: Nope.
0: 28-year-old, $2 million net worth, unmarried. 30 years old, $200,000 in savings, two kids, two divorces. Mm. Definitely not her. I can say right now that I can definitely eliminate her.
1: That's like every 32-year-old girl at Boulan on a Saturday night.
0: Two kids, two divorces.
1: Two at kids 30? And a divorce, couple at, hundred in the bank, and
0: really?
1: That's about it.
0: Yeah. So then, hold on, 35 years old. No, not dating somebody older. So the two right ones are out. I'd say probably the 24-year-old, no save, but the single mom, I didn't want a kid rolling up on my business either.
2: Yep.
0: So then it takes you to the unmarried chick.
2: Number two.
0: And, you know, she just needs to, you know, get a little bit better. But who am I to sit here and tell you need to get in better shape? But back then I could.
2: Yeah.
0: Now I can't.
2: And she has $2 million, so she can afford.
0: Yeah, you can go.
1: Epic.
0: Yeah, I mean, she can anything. Yeah, you know what, Dan? I think after you rough it in, you got to go with the big girl. Well, how would you score? Dan, I'm scoring this the big. No, who am I?
1: You're
0: not
1: on the 24-year-old single mom, dude.
0: Yeah.
1: You're all over her.
0: Yeah.
1: And
0: you're right.
1: You pay your electric bill, and all of a sudden she's like never disappearing.
0: I think you got me.
1: Yes, you're a millionaire. You're a young radio hot shot. You got the 24-year-old with the kid.
0: I don't have to worry about her kid because I'm never
1: dude,
0: even
1: you
0: going
1: married
0: over
1: a
0: there.
1: Chick with a kid, dude. You're psychotic.
0: Yeah. You're right.
1: It's exactly who you'd pick.
0: Okay, you're right. You're right. I'm wrong. You're right.
1: Every single time.
0: Now, how about you? I think you're right with me, bitch.
1: I probably would. I'd probably side with that one. Although, the 35-year-old...
0: as much as you want to sit here and be holier than thou, you're right with me, bud. You're right with me.
2: Yeah, but Dr. Dan, at 26, you'd be not going after the 35-year-old.
0: Yeah, you're not going after 35. Dan,
1: no,
0: when
1: I'm
0: you're,
1: not. No. I'm saying, like, if you're looking at these objectively, the 35-year-old with $500,000, no kids and two divorces, she's probably a complete bitch.
0: Yeah.
2: You think?
1: Two divorces?
0: Yeah. With no kids?
1: Right. And 30-year-old with two kids and two divorces.
0: She's
1: again,
0: crazy.
1: Crazy.
0: Absolute bat crap
1: psychotic.
0: Crazy.
1: Psychotic.
0: The 28, I mean, the one that's just...
1: The 28-year-old went to college. She got a real job. She wasn't, you know, dating guys. She was just working. She was the one that was working until 6 o'clock at
0: night. Right, right.
1: Because she had nothing going on. She wasn't going to the gym. She didn't have any dinner dates.
0: No. Well, she did
1: she
0: have
1: just
0: dinner
1: got,
0: dates.
1: She got a golden
0: himself.
1: Retriever at the house.
0: She did have dinner dates here at the Golden Corral by herself.
1: Yeah,
0: and she's got a dog that she's. You know what? She's probably a cat chick. She probably has a couple cats. Now, Dan, again, 26-year-old Dan, you're in medical school at this point, probably, and
1: just finishing. Yes,
0: yeah.
1: And start my residency in New Orleans.
0: And so the 24-year-old, no savings, single mom. Living in New Orleans or wherever the hell you were at 26, probably.

0: probably Gainesville. You're probably still in
1: Gainesville. Gainesville to New Orleans.
0: Yeah.
1: Yeah.
0: You'd probably go with the 26, with the 24.
1: Probably no, at 26 I would, yes.
0: Yeah, no, let me, do you want to score this?
2: Oh, yeah, I mean, at 26, I did not want a chick with kids, so those two are out, and I did not want to date someone older, so the 28-year-old would be it.
0: Yeah.
2: Because I couldn't see myself at 26.
0: And you'd probably have her buy you, you'd probably have her, you probably would have her bought her, you bought you an investment property.
2: Yep.
0: You know, and you know, if she dumped you, you still at least had that.
2: Exactly.
0: Yeah.
2: Sugar mama.
0: what a great, I mean, because if you go through them all, and you know what, if you rank them 1, 2, 3, and 4, of course I got the 24-year-old no saving single mom number one, but number two would probably be the 35-year-old for me.
1: Oh yeah, I agree.
0: Yeah,
1: I agree. And she's actually pretty as a brunette.
0: Yeah, she is. And then three would be the big girl, and then four, there, like Dan said earlier, the 30-year-old, 200,000 in savings, which is what she got from her two husbands that she adore, two kids, probably from two different baby daddies.
1: Yes.
0: Right?
1: Right.
0: And two divorces.
1: One's mixed.
0: What? The 30-year-old just screams batshiz crazy.
1: Yes.
0: Right.
1: Yes, she's a disaster.
0: Absolutely. She's out. 35-year-old ain't looking that bad, you know? No kids, that's what I like. I mean, you know, a couple of dudes, you know, maybe not necessarily the best guys in the world. 35, I mean...
1: And they could have been like 5 or 6 year marriages, like real marriages.
0: Yeah,
1: you know?
0: Right.
1: She just didn't survive the kid part.
0: So anyway, this next story comes from TMZ. No, I'm sorry, the New York Post. And it comes from a position of, oh my God, can you believe the cops did this to him? A man suffered a fractured vertebrae in his neck after a cop used a taser on him at a California shopping mall. Tune in here. So it's trying to like I've watched it already, and they're trying to like skew it towards feel sorry for the guy who, now, Dan, when you have a broken vertebrae, does that necessarily mean you're paralyzed?
1: Nope.
0: Okay. So a man suffered a fractured vertebra.
1: Right.
0: So that could be probably both ends of the spectrum.
1: Yes.
0: Catastrophic
1: or Mickey Mouse.
0: Or Mickey Mouse. All right. Well, here's the deal. When cops fundamentally tell you something and you don't listen, then all bets are off at that point. And then when you don't listen and you start aggressively approaching them, then you're lucky that they go to the less lethal option, because they could shoot you if you have something in your hand. I don't think they can shoot you if you don't have a weapon. Like if you don't have a knife or, you know, a stone or, you know, a baseball bat or something like that, I don't think they can necessarily
1: You go for their gun. You go for the gun, they better shoot you.
0: I'm talking way before that, though. Like when they're still 10 feet away. So as this story, I thought, kind of leaned on the, you know, let's feel sorry for this guy. Can you believe that the cop dropped him when he was unarmed? Yeah, I do. And I think the guy deserved it, because the minute that a police officer tells you a directive and you do not listen to them and you start aggressively approaching them, I think that that's probably either pepper spray, which at that point pepper spray sucks, because you know why? Not only do you hit the victim, but it always blows back on you.
1: Yeah,
0: like you always got some kind of, and then here's the deal. You got to cuff the guy and he's got all this pepper spray on him. He's going to gag you too. Remember that little bit of bear spray we let off in the studio?
1: Horrible.
0: It ruined us for 6 hours.
1: Yeah. Oh, really? Everywhere was gross?
0: Like Dan, if you and I were cops and Lummy was getting out of hand and we sprayed him.
1: Shooting him.
0: We sprayed him in the studio, all of us would be overcome with pepper spray
2: and choking.
3: A man was left with a fractured vertebrae in his neck after a police officer tased him at a California shopping mall in July. And the body cam video of the encounter is graphic.
0: It is graphic, but don't act like it's graphic, you know, and this guy is, you know, innocent and woe's me. When you got it, first of all, the guy looks like a methed out zombie anyway.
4: You're going to get tased.
5: Boom, do it.
4: When I taser point.
0: All right, so when, hold on.
1: He specifically said do it.
0: When you aggressively approach a cop, and he says, stop, you're going to get tased, and you say, do it.
1: And start marching towards him.
0: Oh, look how I perfectly framed
1: Dan.
0: Perfect,
1: dude. He's planking.
0: Right before he's getting ready to pie face himself onto the concrete.
3: The incident happened at a Stanford shopping center in Palo Alto. The man was sitting on a bench when he began arguing with an officer and a security guard. At one point, he stands up and extends his hand towards an officer who tells him to back away and asks if he wants to go to jail.
4: Dude, back up. Dude, back up. Back. Yeah. You're going to get tased, dude.
5: Go ahead.
4: You're going to get tased.
5: Move. Do it.
4: When I taser point.
0: And after he says do it, he kind of like... acts like kind of a aggressive march, like kind of a like
1: yeah
0: a, like
1: he starts
0: a foot,
1: stomping
0: like
1: towards
0: a,
1: him
0: yeah, yeah a foot stomping march. So be careful what you wish for, a homeless Johnny.
4: Tase, dude.
5: Go ahead.
4: You're gonna get tased.
5: Move. Do it.
4: When I taser point.
3: The man immediately stiffens and falls face first into the ground. Graphic video shows him lying in a pool of blood from his forehead for around 3 minutes before the officer cuffs him. He was taken to the hospital where doctors found a fractured vertebrae in his neck. The man was charged with resisting arrest, trespassing, and drug possession. And now, the police department's use of force is under review.
0: All right, well, I am the use of force people. Clear.
1: Yeah, no doubt. Because in the old days,
0: hey,
1: before
0: Sergeant
1: tasers,
0: Dan, what, Sergeant Dan, will you back me on the clear?
1: Clear.
0: Okay, thanks.
1: But in the old days before taser, he'd beat him with a billy club.
0: Yeah,
1: but you don't do that anymore.
0: No,
1: I'd rather be tased than hit in the side of the head with a billy club.
0: Yeah, like oh my
1: right?
0: god, yeah.
1: Lovey, wouldn't you?
2: They should bring back the billy club.
0: I think really? They should. Yeah. Yeah. Or at least a metal asp, the retractable metal asp.
2: Do they not carry those at all?
0: I don't think so. I don't know if they do or not.
1: They
0: might
1: have the taser instead. They got only so much room on their belt. You know what I mean?
0: For
1: the bat belt.
0: When we come back for the first time in 18 years, Nike's 18-year run on the S&P 100 list is officially over with its weakest validation in over 12 years. Critics say that the company's decade of wokeness is to blame. It used to be shares of the sports giant were down 43% on the year, with Nike losing some $200 billion in market cap since 2021 as it faces stiff competition. Lummy then Googled Nike's, you know, advertising campaign.
2: Yeah.
0: And it, wow. Wait till I go through this. And they only have themselves to blame. They only have themselves to blame. Let me just give you a little bit of tease, okay? The Colin Kaepernick campaign in 2018, the ad, Nike featured former quarterback Colin Kaepernick for its 30th anniversary of the Just Do It slogan. The close-up ad featured the text, believe in something, even if it means sacrificing something. That's where we're going to start with the missteps of Nike. When you get woke and you put your in, you advertise with, and again, that's just the first, but you advertised. Well, I'll give you three advertising campaigns as to maybe why they're here. You ready? Colin Kaepernick, George Floyd, Dylan Mulvaney.
2: Mulvaney, yeah.
0: Dylan Mulvaney. They had huge, huge ad campaigns for those three, those particular three.
2: What sport did George Floyd play?
0: The ad following the murder of George Floyd, Nike temporarily altered its famous tagline to read, "For once, don't do it," urging viewers not to turn a blind eye to racism.
1: Again,
0: yeah,
1: you know, again, these companies are in debt, not in debt, but are in service to the shareholders. Their goal is to make the shareholders money. And when they get distracted by these woke DEI distractions to try to target their audience to, you know, to try to target their advertising to 1% or 10% of America, it's absolute foolery. And it's their own fault, like you said, Bubba. You want to go down that line, and here's what happens. Ask Bud Light after they had the transgender person advertising their beer, how well they did.
0: Oh, they had to sit completely, do a 180, and start paying people like Peyton Manning, and you know, it cost them dearly. They had an unbelievable market share, an unbelievable product, and then America completely turned its, you know, like...
1: Yeah, Bud Light turned into Zima.
0: Exactly.
6: He's hit the rattler. 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We can only guess. The Bubba the Love Sponge Show returns after these words.

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8: 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The official energy drink of the Bubba the Love Sponge Show and the studio sponsor, if you will, too. Thank you so much to the Lick guys. I am hooked on the minis, man. I love the minis. I love the minis because I don't waste any of them. And, you know, sometimes a bigger one, I'll leave like a half a can or something like that because it's my second one of the day or the second one of the show. Whereas a couple minis, I probably is a little more responsible and not, and I'm not wasting anything.
9: Whether it's a bad business decision.
8: Here is the Nike gimmick. I am excited. I like when real Americans, regardless of your political affiliation, of your ethnicity, of your gender, of whether you're fat, you're skinny, you're tall, you're short, but just real Americans who, you know, who probably skew right down the middle, a little bit liberal, a little bit conservative, just, you know, like, you know, the kind of guy that wants to take his handgun to the abortion while smoking a joint. That guy. Which covers all, you know, all facets of our life, if you will. I love it when we finally gather all around and collectively boycott and don't do business with people that try to shove down this type of ideology down our throats. The pro Dylan Mulvaney, the pro Colin Kaepernick, you know, try to make the George Floyd situation a marketing campaign. I'm not necessarily agreeing with what happened in the George Floyd situation. You know, I didn't think the guy deserved to die. I think the guy was going to die, whether he was in the back of the squad car or on the ground. I think it optically was a horrible look for what Derek Chauvin did, and I think that that was way out of line. But people get way too emotional in the fact that, you know, it's been documented in his autopsy he had lethal levels, deadly levels of fentanyl in his body. He was going to die.
10: And he didn't die when the knee was on his head either. He died later.
8: But optically, I could see where Derek Chauvin, you know, is gonna end up doing some time for what he did.
10: Yeah, but it wasn't the proximate cause of the death.
8: He could have put the guy on the sidewalk. He could have put him in the back of the squad car, but he peacocked up, wanted to, you know, be all that. And sometimes, you know, being all that will get you in trouble. That being said, if I was a company, I couldn't distance myself further from that particular scenario. You're in a no-win situation. Right? Like, there's no winning. Whether you back George Floyd, you don't back. It's just better to keep your head down and your mouth shut as a major, if you're a talk show host or, you know, yeah, you can have an opinion about that and it can be polarizing. But when you're in business to sell shoes or apparel to the average American, white, black, indifferent, shut up.
10: By the way, when the cop got convicted, he stood up quietly, put his hands behind his back, and allowed him to be handcuffed. If George Floyd had done that, he'd still be alive.
8: Danny, we're not getting into that. Okay. We're not getting into the what-ifs George Floyd deal. We're not. You have to understand. It's polarizing. It's okay. not only polarizing, but we just can't win. And you know what? We can't control what happened. Mm-hmm. What's done is done.
10: Mm-hmm.
8: I don't agree with the guy being charged for murder. I don't agree with that. I do agree that he should be penalized for what he did. Peacocking, putting your knee on the back of a guy's neck for 7+ minutes is not a good look. It's just not. Any good cop will tell you. You don't leave a guy on the middle of a road with his face facing the exhaust pipe. Even though he's a scumbag and he has a career criminal.
10: Probably the most dangerous thing happening to him at that moment was the carbon monoxide he was breathing.
8: Probably.
10: It wasn't the knee in the back or any of the other stuff. It was the carbon monoxide, which is not cool.
8: Right, exactly.
9: Whether it's bad business decisions, competition, or, as you point out, perhaps questionable marketing campaigns.
8: That's exactly what it is. Nike, America hates you. America hates you. America hates a company that tries to use things like the George Floyd situation as a marketing tool. It does. I mean, you know, it's just, and the Dylan, who in the hell told whoever that the Dylan Mulvaney deal is going to be a good thing for your brand? Do you know that less than 1% of Americans identify like that person does? So you're automatically carving out 99% of your audience that does not live their life like Dylan Mulvaney.
9: No question that Nike has fallen from the heights that it was at, and it's worth a whole lot less today than it was just a few years ago.
8: I mean, there's no buzz on Nike. There's no buzz on Nike.
10: No.
8: None.
10: Oh, so they haven't, you know, come up with anything new in a while. But, you know, they've sponsored some of the most famous athletes in the world for decades now. Everyone from Michael Jordan to
8: Tiger Woods.
10: Nadal, Tiger Woods. You know, it's
8: now let me, is Air Jordan,
10: LeBron, is, I mean, is Air, Ronaldo.
8: Is Air a different company than Nike? Because Air, I've always thought that the Air Jordan brand was very strong and healthy.
1: Oh, well, that is, yeah. That's probably holding them up.
9: The numbers, the market capitalization for Nike in 2021 was $264 billion with a B dollars. Now, current market cap.
8: Man, they've lost $210 billion.
10: 75%, 80% of their value.
9: 52.
10: And so what you do at this point, Bubba, is you fire all the management, all the CEOs, the CFOs, all those executive officers, the head of marketing. You get rid of all of them.
8: Bring in Michael Jordan. Let him run it. Let Michael Jordan run it.
10: I mean, he's making a ton of money running a racing team.
8: He can do anything.
10: He can do anything.
8: Michael Jordan can do anything.
9: $1 billion.
8: Just do it, Nike, and that's higher Michael Jordan.
10: Yeah,
9: that's about an 80% loss. Stock way down as well. And it got a kick in the shins this past week from a soccer player, Kylian Mbappe, who had been with Nike for many years, leaving for one of its competitors. You know, Nike used to be famous for signing superstars before they became superstars and riding their star to great heights. Michael Jordan, Tiger Woods, LeBron James. But then it partnered with Colin Kaepernick. Pretty decent football.
8: Yeah, that, you know what? This is the beginning
10: of the end.
8: Of the end.
10: Yep.
8: When you guys partnered with him, I don't know who made that decision. The three franchises you just talked about earlier are so far from this guy. Michael Jordan, Tiger Woods, LeBron James. You could not be more polar opposite of what Colin Kaepernick represents than what those three fine men I just spoke of. You never heard of Michael Jordan, Tiger Woods, or LeBron James getting in any type of take a knee and don't respect your country. In fact, it was completely opposite. Every one of those three men always were very proud of their country, proud to be an American. You know, stood there, never did. Now, they've all had their individual. I don't know Michael Jordan's had that many scandals, but, you know, they've all had their, and, you know, obviously, was Kobe Bryant was he a Nike guy?
1: Unless he was later.
10: Yes, he was Nike.
8: But, like, you know, I
10: have a Kobe Bryant shoe. Oh.
8: I can't think of any of their Nike's high profile personalities, the big three being Michael, Tiger, and LeBron, ever getting involved in cops suck, don't be proud of your country, racism, you know, keeping the black guy down. None of those guys ever had any of that. They were always so positive. Now, Tiger, even in his scandals, none of it was all self-induced and mostly based on addiction, but none of which was anything to do with hating our country or taking a knee, being disrespectful, none of that. They could add one more to make a Mount Rushmore of Nike, and every one of their major franchises that they got involved in early were anything to do with Colin Kaepernick. Colin Kaepernick was about division, hate, law enforcement, you know, anti-law enforcement, anti-America, anti-country, you know, start starts invoking, you know, he when he had his tryout, Lummy, that the NFL encouraged all teams to try, you know, when he, remember we went to Atlanta and he was supposed to do it where the Falcons played, and then he found out that there were a couple photographers that the NFL actually had sent, and he flipped out and ended up having it at like a high school last minute change, and he wore and so here's Colin Kaepernick. He forces the NFL to do like a tryout for him because he feels he can be a backup in the league. So the NFL succumbs and to him, and they send he wears a Kunta Kinte shirt. So while trying out, you know, and the NFL giving him another opportunity to get in front of scouts for those that potentially might need a backup, he wears a Kunta Kinte shirt.
10: And for people that don't know, that's one of the characters from the movie, the TV movie Roots.
8: The television series.
10: And he was a slave.
8: Was a slave.
10: An African slave.
8: And his name was Kunta Kinte.
10: Kunta Kinte.
8: And so Colin Kaepernick was wearing a slave shirt when he's trying it out for, you know, the Green Bay Packers don't want a Kunta Kinte. A guy that's got that type of mentality in their small market slash locker room. And quite frankly, I don't know that any NFL franchise wants that type of division in the as their backup quarterback.
10: Again, you don't become a general by disobeying orders. You don't become a CEO or a manager in a company by being defiant. And you don't become an NFL premier quarterback by trashing the NFL the entire time.
9: A man more known for taking the knee during the national anthem.
8: Again, let me just back up a little bit. This used to be their, this was their jam. These were the three people that they believed in, and they put, you know, hundreds of millions of dollars into marketing, and all three of them are pillars, you know, in marketing and within their individual sports and just in life. All three of them are good dudes. All three of them are good dudes. Then you go to this guy, and they get into a very aggressive campaign with Colin Kaepernick.
9: Knee during the national anthem. That campaign won awards, but I'm not sure.
8: Believe in something, even if it means sacrificing everything.
1: By the way, $20.
9: Won them any extra customers. And I'm sure the next campaign didn't win them either awards or customers. That was with the transgender influencer Dylan Mulvaney. You remember her? With a Bud Light campaign. Nike also partnered with her to advertise sports bras. Nothing like partnering with somebody who...
8: Nothing like partner with... You got a woman's product. No, I'm just telling you. The woman that's going to buy the XX chromosome woman in America or in the world, for that matter, that potentially might buy your Nike pants... And your Nike women's sports bra wants to be advertised by, wants the marketing targeted to her to come from a person that has the same genes that she does. They don't want a man that is trying to be a girl marketing their women's sports bra. Now, that's...
10: She's got a nice penis.
8: I mean, I'm just telling you right now, that's marketing 101, ain't it? Mm-hmm. That's you know, day one of marketing school and college. Get the gender that you want to buy your product to be, like, for instance, the three that we saw a minute ago, Tiger Woods, Michael Jordan, and LeBron James. None of those guys were ever modeling a woman's product. None of them.
1: No.
8: It was all golf, basketball, and sport, men's athletic gear centric. Not this.
9: Ties sports bras. Nothing like partnering with somebody to park at sports bras who doesn't look like they need a sports bra. In any event.
8: This guy was trying to switch it up a little bit, Lummy, and he got, yeah. I think he got a little corporate in his head. He, you know what I'm saying?
10: Yeah, she's got like a size 13 foot, too. Look at that thing.
8: Yeah.
1: Holy cow.
9: CEO telling Fox Business's Liz Claman this past summer that the company needs to focus on sports and athletes.
3: We were very much focused on sportswear, a lifestyle product.
8: By the way, this guy was a lifetime Nike, you know, big time mover and shaker, and he got forced out during this 2016 wokeness, and they've now dug him up from the dead. He was retired, had this big golden parachute gimmick, had been like, I think he was like maybe a day one Nike guy, and they've now brought him back to bring some resurgence back to the brand.
3: And we shifted the emphasis back to sport. It's what gives us our authenticity and position us as a sports brand.
8: You know what they need? If we were to collectively think of the biggest...
1: Chris Nunley, $10.
8: Thank you, Chris. If we were to think of the biggest... Well, I'm sure almost every major athlete has already signed their particular, you know, apparel deals. But, like, who would be the biggest right now in the world that if they were Nike would, you know, I mean, obviously LeBron.
10: Jameis Winston?
8: No. I'm trying to think.
10: Messi.
8: Like,
10: Messi. And he denied it. So that's the answer, Bubba. Biggest athlete in the world. So and he's not doing it.
1: The Jordan brand brings in $6.6 billion for Nike. So it makes up about...
10: a quarter of their value.
8: Yeah. Yeah. So I'm just trying to think of...
10: It's messy, Bubba. That's the answer.
8: I know, but that's not available.
10: Right.
8: So I'm talking about who potentially, you know, would be available. And I think that probably everybody, once you're, you know, on the radar of being that, you know, super athlete, you've probably got gobbled up in college somewhere, but whether it be, you know, the other competition to Nike, or, you know, cause I got to think that you're probably, they got you locked up on, but by the time that you're iconic, your apparel and shoe deal has long sailed, meaning that they got, you know, they see you as a potential superstar when you're probably in college or your first couple of years. And so anybody that we can off the top of our head think of, they're probably already locked up.
1: The Tuttle's online one. Also, Ronaldo has the Nike deal.
10: For life. It's a $1 billion deal.
8: Tuttle, what do you got?
4: Have you guys ever watched that movie Air that Ben Affleck and Matt Damon did? It was like a biopic about how they got Jordan to sign for Nike. Because originally he was supposed to go to Adidas.
8: I did see it, and the whole deal was contingent upon Michael Jordan's mom.
1: Yeah.
4: Yeah, no, and the thing that she absolutely, it was non-negotiable. She wanted a certain percentage of every Air Jordan shoe sold for the rest of his life.
8: Right. His mom is the one that really, and everybody thought that she was, you know, way too stiff and nobody would go for it. And Nike was just an upstart deal at the time. And I think, wasn't his first shoe Tuttle in 85, 86?
1: Well, 84 was drafted.
4: They did more running shoes back then. And also one of the big things that they got him to sign for, he wanted red shoes, and the NBA has like a rule where a certain amount of it has to be a darker color and a lighter color. And Nike paid the fine from the NBA. They fined Jordan $2,500 a game for shoes that were too red because he wanted the red with the bolt.
8: Really? Like one of those, yeah. One of those first year Night Air Jordans, like those, I can remember they're iconic, red and black.
1: Yep.
8: Well, I can only imagine. I think I saw on social media where Vanilla Ice bought a pair for like $250,000 or something.
1: Yeah, I'm looking for how much it is.
8: Tut off your head, do you know?
4: It definitely is Ronaldo right now, but I mean, he's going to be gone here soon. He's playing his last year of soccer. So, you know, I'm sure he'll still be getting some stuff. And then you were asking, Michael Jordan has an offshoot of Nike. It's that Jumpman logo. If you see a lot of the college football teams, that's got that iconic Michael Jordan logo where he's dunking from the free throw line. Like, he has his own offshoot that's a part of Nike that he gets most of the money off of as well.
8: Yeah, Lummi had said that off-brand brings in $6 billion. They only brought in $52 billion as a company. So, you know, 20-25% of what they make comes from Jordan. If they didn't have Jordan, they'd really be in trouble.
10: Danny plays with Jordan Nike cleats. They look like Air Jordans.
1: Yeah. Nice.
4: He's very particular as well too. You'll see some college teams that have the Nike swoosh, and he's very particular about what teams he lets wear the Jumpman.
8: How's everything going in Tuttle's world?
4: good, man. I'm excited about seeing you on Friday.
8: Yeah, Tuttle will be in studio on Friday, by the way. So Lummi is taking 2 days off, Thursday, Friday, for a walker situation, a walker deal, a kid school walker. I don't want to get too down farther up, but yeah, I'm just saying. Yeah. And Tuttle's coming in on Friday. So Tuttle, I'll see you on Friday.
4: All right. See you. Bye.
8: Bye, buddy. Thanks.
9: But Ainsley, there's a lot of competition out there these days. And, you know, Nike's still on the Dow 30, but it's the lowest weight of any stock on the Dow 30. So they may lose that as well.
8: So if they got Ronaldo, Dan, is he the Michael Jordan of soccer?
10: Well, him and Messi are the two top guys.
8: Yeah, but Messi's gone, right?
10: No, Ronaldo's about to be gone. They're both old.
8: Now, is Messi still playing?
10: They both are currently, and they both won't be in 2 years.
8: Which one played for Argentina?
10: Ronaldo.
8: That's Ronaldo. Who's better?
10: No, Messi. Messi was Argentina.
8: Who's head-to-head, who's better?
10: I don't know. I'm not a soccer mark.
8: Well, you seem to know. I mean, you know the most of all of us.
10: Well, I mean, probably Messi. Probably in his prime, Messi. But Ronaldo, one-on-one, is a great athlete. I don't know. That's a great question. If you had them go one-on-one on each other, who would like make the other one look stupid?
8: You know,
10: answer to that.
8: Like Magic.
10: Most people say Messi.
8: Magic versus Michael, you know.
6: Officially out of the S&P 100 today after nearly 18 years. And the numbers behind the fall are staggering. The company has lost roughly 80% of its market value.
8: 80%.
10: It's like owning a typewriter company.
6: Since its 2021 peak, wiping out more than $200 billion in value. A remarkable fall for one of the most recognizable brands on the planet. But where did things go wrong? Could it have
8: with Colin Kaepernick.
10: Yep.
8: I'm just saying. That's the beginning of this whole domino fall.
10: I completely agree. I mean, they make baseball gloves. They make footballs. They make so much stuff. And people after that started saying, I'm not wearing it. As soon as you trigger someone to start saying, I'm not going to use that product anymore, you're done.
1: The Nike should have went after Ohtani.
8: Oh, yeah.
10: Oh, yeah, Shohei. And he's with New Balance. Yeah. Like, how did New Balance get that one?
8: Because people hate Nike. That gives the people like New Balance a chance, you know?
6: And when Japanese failed former like quarterback still. Colin Kaepernick convinced...
8: There you go. This right here, this is the best. This lays it all out.
10: Summarizes it all.
8: Absolutely. 2018, Colin Kaepernick campaign. 2019, stupid. Betsy Ross sneaker withdrawal.
10: Because a flag is racist. The American flag is racist. That's their position.
8: Well,
10: the
8: what?
10: American flag is racist. If you think that.
1: They also said, well, Colin Kaepernick said it reminded him of slavery. Plus, then they also said that it might help Donald Trump win the election.
8: 2020, Black Lives Matter donations. 2020, another 2020. For once, don't do it. It's no room for racism. That is the George Floyd. They didn't put that, Lummy, but that's directly the George Floyd deal. Mm-hmm. 2022, abortion travel benefits.
10: Oh, that is.
8: I don't know what that is. 2023.
1: If you worked for Nike, you needed to travel for your abortion, they would pay for it.
8: I don't got a problem with that.
10: I don't have a problem with that either.
8: I don't have a problem with that. That actually should be the only one that's here that they potentially may have gotten right.
10: Right. That's not an advertising campaign. That's helping them, the people that work there get an abortion if they need it.
8: The one thing that we all think is kind of cool, we never heard about. Like, they didn't advertise that very much at all. We all knew about the Colin Kaepernick deal and the Betsy Ross deal and the Dylan Mulvaney deal. And we knew about all... But that's how stupid Nike is. They should have been... If you work for Nike and you'd like to have an abortion, we will pay for you to travel.
10: First class.
8: Because
10: luxury hotel.
8: Because
10: $100 a day per diem.
8: Because women's rights matter.
10: Yeah.
8: 2023, the Dylan Mulvaney deal. 2023, the Pride campaigns. And then 2026.
10: What's this New Netherlands thing?
8: Woke New Netherlands ad. Lummy, can you find me the New Netherlands ad? I don't even know what that is.
6: Brand that the Betsy Ross flag was racist, canceling a shoe's release, or possibly when they launched their new
8: The Betsy Ross edition, which was sneakers that had the American flag on the back, and they felt it was racist.
6: Netherlands campaign to coincide with the World Cup, using the slogan "Strength is found in diversity." Well, in recent years, Nike has faced backlash for its promotion of Kaepernick, who famously began kneeling during the national anthem in 2016, ultimately leading him to exchange the sidelines for the sofa to experience the game.
10: He should be kneeling
6: then
10: in front of Mulvaney.
6: Then there's Dylan Mulvaney, a biological male featured by the brand to promote what else? Female athletic wear. That makes sense. One Nike shareholder is giving his take on how the swoosh didn't just lose its market value, but lost its identity.
11: just get back to your core business. I mean, stop being an advocacy organization and get back to being a...
8: Yeah. Man, I could have said it better. Quit being an advocacy, you know, pop culture deal and start making really kick-ass stuff again.
10: Do you know the problem, Bubba? There's a problem with this is, and that was a real drive amongst big corporations to have some social credit by doing things like this. And it was written into their bylaws. It became something that they were comparing companies and how well they've accommodated.
8: Well, remember they all had DEI scores.
10: Yes, but that mattered though countrywide. They were getting rated for it. They were getting in trouble if they didn't do it. So there was some external pressures on the companies to do this. I'm glad that some of the companies said, you know, I don't care. But other companies who like caved in, they all suffered.
8: Let me. This is the Nike Netherlands ad.
1: Yes.
8: Let me just rewind it and go. Here we go.

0: How's that song, Goddamn Sneaker?
1: I don't get
0: Jesus.
1: It.
0: Jesus. I mean, it is pathetic, Bubba.
1: I don't get it. I mean,
0: I want to see someone busting their ass on a field or on a sidewalk running at 4 in the morning in a Nike shoe. That's what I want to see. Or I want to see some dude out and about looking cool with his Nike kicks. I don't want to see a stupid-ass band from another country singing about nonsense and a bunch of Lion King actors crawling on the ground. It's freaking stupid.

0: there any white people?
1: Yeah, the one person that they did a silhouette right after the soccer kicks was white, but the rest of them weren't. Oh, there's a white guy there.
0: There's one.
1: I saw a white guy. I see an Asian chick there over that guy's
0: there
1: shoulder.
0: There you go. I see. Hold on. I see this guy and this guy.
1: Right there, Asian chick.
0: Yeah,
1: right.
0: We got a three. We got a threefer. Now, is that how the Netherlands is geographically made? I mean, like, is that how the ethnicity is? It's made up. I don't know that the Netherlands are, you know, 98% African American. hey Alexa. What's the ethnicity makeup of the Netherlands?
2: I'm not quite sure how to help you with that.
0: God, I think we need to send her back because she's
3: so
0: retarded.
3: Too.
0: Yeah, we have a retarded.
3: 75% are Dutch,
1: which is white.
0: Yeah. Well, so. Nike, you only got yourself to blame, my friends. And it couldn't happen. The only thing I like about Nike is I really care for Jordan. I really do. I always will. But you look at you put all your eggs in the George Floyd, Colin Kaepernick, Dylan Mulvaney, Betsy Ross's racial, Black Lives Matter. I mean, there's a common denominator there, my friends.
1: There's two reasons for a sneaker, performance or fashion. None of it has to do with DEI. None of it has to do with a bunch of African people dancing with tribal music and crawling around on their hands and knees like less than human people.
0: When we return, Lindsey Clancy's defense attorney is asking the judge to question the lone juror after the trial ended in a mistrial. Now, are they going to... This makes me think that maybe perhaps the person didn't fill out the questionnaire correctly. I mean, that's at least the start of this process.
1: That's the allegation. It's one of the allegations.
0: Right.
1: Okay. And by the way, if the governor was such a big shot and really cared, pardon the lady.
0: Oh, yeah.
1: Bitch.
0: Yeah.
1: Put your money where your mouth is. Pardon her. If you don't think it's her fault, if you don't think it's because of the doctor's, if you think it's because of the doctor's negligence and her hormones, and she was so sensitive to her hormones that justified her killing her own three only children.
0: Can I ask you a question?
1: Then pardon, dumb bitch.
0: Can having the mental facilities that evaluated her owned by the state have something to do with potentially a no pardon, because you're admitting fault at that point if it's a state, you know, agency ran mental health ward. And if you're saying that's where, you know, what happened went wrong, are you now kind of telling on yourself in lieu of a pardon? Maybe that's why.
1: But
0: it was a question.
1: But she didn't commit the murders while she was under state care. So it's irrelevant.
0: Okay. All right.
1: It's irrelevant. She doesn't have any.
0: I know, but when they're filing a lawsuit against, you know, these mental health facilities for the misdiagnosis and how the mental health, how the health industry, you know, wronged her, who at this point do you sue?
1: Was she being treated by the state, or was she being treated by private doctors? I think it was the private doctors treating her. Either way, they still have some culpability, because it sounds like she was overtreated to some extent. But again, if the governor wants to put her,
3: she got to be pardoned it once she's convicted.
0: Oh,
3: just to be convicted, and then
1: they can commute her sentence.
3: Correct.
0: So maybe at this point, Dan, it's a formality, and the fact that she cannot pardon something that's not been necessarily locked in stone yet. A mistrial.
1: But she could also call that state attorney and say, don't retry her.
0: Well, that we don't know that that's not happening.
3: And Lindsey Clancy is suing two medical providers, two doctors, along with two additional hospitals.
0: Fantastic. We'll do that next.
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5: Dr. Dan, Jay, I'm assuming from the Enclave, a little bit.

0: not
1: Jennifer's. Yeah.
0: Yeah.
1: She was sick.
0: Just like Merch Crick. Merch Crick was supposed to come in, I think today or tomorrow, to do something.
2: Keep him away.
0: And she called up Jennifer yesterday. It's like, listen, I got to cancel. I'm probably a week away from being, you know, probably being good. You know, not being. She's getting better now, but you know, give yourself a week. And Jen was like, hey, I'm out of the office too because I'm sick. It's going around.
3: It's not the Dengue thing, is it?
0: No,
2: it's Dengue, not. No, it's. But you know what? I've seen a couple COVIDs in the last couple weeks.
0: Yes, when Merch Crick went to her doctor, they gave her a flu COVID test, tested negative, but. I did have somebody give me a theory as to this latest little sick bug that's going around. And Dan, I thought I'd throw it your way. This is just a theory, but another friend of mine was sick, and they were, and my mom's been sick. kind of this upper, kind of cold flu, sinus, upper respiratory kind of deal. You know, that's kind of what the common denominator is. And the person that I was talking to attributed it to. School's back in session, and that's a petri dish of, I mean, this is not the, either whether it's private or public school system, that's kind of a petri dish of humanity, and these kids pick up stuff from other kids and then take it back home to their parents, and their parents get it.
2: That happens absolutely at the beginning of every year, but yeah. We're already past that.
0: Yeah, we're only a month in.
2: Yeah, but that phenomenon happens like the first week.
0: Well, I don't know. I think it takes a couple weeks for it to get it all fermented and to get it all traveled around school and what have you. You know, I don't know. I think it's a decent theory. It's just out of
2: nowhere. It's a good theory. No, it's a real thing. It happens.
0: Out of nowhere, we're just, you know, all these adults are getting sick now. You know, I think it's because of, you know. Now, Dan, is there any more homeschooling or are kids back in school now?
2: There's a lot of homeschooling.
0: Yeah, I mean, so do you have that? Do you have that option now? Like, you know, if you want your kid absolutely to homeschool, it's no longer like even a weird thing. It's just accepted and it's not a big deal.
2: Problem is that if you look at the numbers, only about 10% of kids that are homeschooled end up going to college.
0: Really?
2: Yeah. Hmm.
0: Why?
2: I don't know. It's just what the numbers were. I looked it up because Sophia was asking about that a couple of years ago, and she was at a school where 99% go to college, and she's going to get homeschooled where 10% go to college. I don't think so.
0: Well, I also think that getting up every day, getting ready, going to school creates a very responsible ritual and getting up and showing up. Like, you know, meanwhile at home school, kid can, yeah, I guess they can start whatever time they want, right?
2: Yep.
0: It's, they got to get the work in, but you know, you could say, well, I'm going to start at 10 today. And I think it's all based on whether you get your work done or not at your own pace. To me, it builds it. And I hope anybody that's listening who has their children homeschooled, you don't take this as a, like, I'm being, you know, a personal slap in your face. But I just think that going to school builds more structure and discipline than those that can just lay in bed and do school at their leisure.
2: Interestingly, Gutta Bedgrom said, why is the public school system the only thing that hasn't really changed much over the last 100 years? And it's true.
0: It really hasn't changed.
2: I mean, we went from like paper books to digital books, but that's about it. The sequence, the format, it's all the same.
0: Yeah, pretty much.
4: Clancy's attorney Kevin Reddington filed a motion in court asking the judge to further question the lone holdout juror in court.
0: Now, don't you think that they would have already pulled this guy's questionnaire? Like the day after the mistrial, or when they realize that it's 11-1, you got that one hanging chad out there, the lone juror, and then you start doxing him. You know, he's a Jamaican, African-American Jamaican guy, and like a black guy, they call him, and he was the lone holdout. And then they start looking into his background, and he's had a domestic violence and a divorce, and he's behind on rent, and there's an eviction. Now, they completely dirty this guy up. But wouldn't it fund it? Like, none of that would matter if he filled out his questionnaire correctly and did not lie, or, you know, was completely truthful on his questionnaire. Then everything I said a minute ago doesn't matter. Whereas if he lied on his questionnaire, I think, one, Dan, you could potentially be in held of contempt of court. I think. I don't know. I don't know what the penalties are of, you know, erroneously or not, you know, truthfully filling out a questionnaire form. I think that's probably where, you know, you're
2: probably contempt.
0: Yeah, contempt or perjury or maybe perjury, you know, which I think is also contempt, right?
2: It's lying under oath.
4: About whether he lied on his juror questionnaire or voir dire by failing to mention a prior domestic violence incident and a restraining order against him.
0: Now, if he did not disclose that, that's probably a problem, right?
2: It's disqualifying.
0: So they disqualify him.
2: Then they put up a second juror, an alternate juror,
0: right.
2: And I don't know how that person would have voted. And then what do you do, put him back in the room? I think it's one of those things you have to fix in real time. I don't think you can fix it 3 weeks later.
0: Well, I agree. I think this is something that should have been fixed, you know, in the first 48 hours.
2: And it's already a mistrial, so it's not like you're trying to appeal the verdict. You know, I mean, if she was convicted as guilty and then you found out there was a bad juror, then you'd have more of a remedy. But they, you know, arguably, a mistrial is the same as a win for the defense.
4: Is asking, quote, that the court examine juror Doe on the record with counsel present on three subjects only: the truthfulness of the questionnaire and voir dire's answers, the sworn assurance of September 3rd, 2026, and the use of a mobile telephone or receipt of outside information during deliberations. The inquiry will not touch the substance of deliberations.
0: All right, so hold on. I think that's important. The inquiry will not touch the substance of deliberation. So does that mean, Dan, this inquiry does not have anything to do with what was deliberated? Meaning what he
2: said and thought about during the deliberations. Right. He's trying to attack the process, not the actual deliberation.
0: Right.
2: The system.
0: Right. Because if the system failed, meaning the guy disclosed that stuff, well, then we don't have anything to look at here. It's the system. But if the guy failed, then that could bring some ramifications, couldn't it? Potentially?
2: It's appellate.
4: Is asking the court for all 18 confidential juror questionnaires, and he wants to review the lone holdout juror's cell phone records between the hours
0: of... Man, I mean, that's kind of evasive, is it not? I mean, that makes me not want to be a juror.
2: Nope.
4: Because if you're
2: brave as a juror and you see a runaway jury and you're the one standout that says, like, because there's a such thing as a runaway jury, and arguably this was a runaway jury.
0: I agree.
2: And there was one guy just hitting the brakes. And so the problem is if you're that person that has a really strong conviction and you don't agree with public, this week's public, you know, opinion, which is going to change in 2 weeks, then they're going to dox you, vilify you, attack you and your family, and potentially harm you.
4: And 4:30 p.m.
0: And it's a deterrent for any good person that might, well, not necessarily good. Like, let's say a guy's got a little checkered past, but he fills out the questionnaire. He's completely truthful during voir dire and, you know, during the pre-qualification stages of selecting a jury, which is called voir dire. And you know, you don't lie. You're completely honest, and you make the jury. And then all of a sudden, like Dan said, you have a runaway jury. You dig your heels in. You're the one lone juror. Now they completely dox you, try to ruin your life, and you were just trying to do your civic duty in a good way. We all have a checkered past. We've all done stuff that we probably shouldn't have and aren't proud of and don't necessarily want publicly disclosed, right?
2: Yeah.
0: I mean, nobody would have known that. If this guy would not have been on this jury, this guy's life would be a hell of a lot better right now than had he not served.
2: Probably, yes. I got jury duty coming up. I just got a letter.
0: Yeah, well, you're gonna roll up in there, tell them who you are. You cannot be impartial for anything, and they'll probably excuse you right there at the counter.
2: Yeah, I've gotten excused even before getting to the counter. Last time I was at the counter, they excused me, and I have a feeling this will be excused that time or earlier.
0: I just show them my ID. It says Bubba the Love Sponge.
2: Goodbye.
0: And they're like, please, you know, we shouldn't even have come to the courtroom today.
2: Yeah, they don't want me on a jury.
4: All of the deliberation days, Reddington has also asked that juror Nick Dargy.
0: Let's not forget this. As we sit here and worry about this lone holdout and whether he filled this out right or whether he lied or perjured himself or whatever, and this woman that we're looking at killed three of her children.
2: Right.
0: Like, okay.
2: She needs to be thrown in a meat grinder.
0: Look at, I mean, we're getting...

0: bare hands used an exercise workout band as a ligature to strangulate her three kids.
1: You crazy evil bitch.
0: You crazy. That's what we should start with.
1: Right.
0: Ladies and gentlemen of the jury, we got a crazy evil bitch here.
1: So should we pay to have her housed for the next 40 years, or should we just kill her in public right now so that any other asshole that thinks that it's okay to kill your own children because you're bitching about your hormones, then that's, let this be an example of what happens. And if women really can't control themselves because of postpartum hormones, then they shouldn't be in any job of any import whatsoever. And having that opinion is nonsensical. So that's why this defense is nonsensical.
2: Be potentially questioned as well about the holdout juror's alleged use of a cell phone during deliberation.
0: Now this guy is getting his cell. What if when he went home that night after jury duty and he's on his phone looking at porn, which if it's just regular porn, I'm assuming that's okay. Maybe in Massachusetts, well, a little bit more liberal of a state, they don't even make you put your like here in Florida, if you want to look at porn, you got to give them your driver's license. That's what keeps me off the porn. But like, let's say this dude, and in Massachusetts, they don't have you have to download your driver's license to be able to look at porn. And this guy decides to look at porn when he's not a juror. Hmm. He's home. And, you know, I think the only rules are is that you can't talk to other people about the case. You cannot consume any news. You know, you have to. Well, what else is there to do if I can't look at any news and I'm going to maybe jerk off? Right. I mean, what else am I going to do? I don't know that he has a significant other. And so now if they get his phone records, they're going to see that he was jerking off. Right. And who wants that?
3: Well, Mr. Clem, I see you after you.
0: Now, Dan, could you lawyer up and say, listen, his phone records and what he potentially consumed while he was in this courthouse is in play. Other than that, I object. Like if you had a big sling and D like Kevin or Jay or so, I object for you to find out any other of his cell phone habits outside of his duty as a juror. Meaning when he leaves this courthouse, you cannot look at what he potentially looked at. Because you're not doing it to the other 11 now, are you? You're not. Their phone records aren't in question.
1: It's not fair.
0: Right. And so,
2: Dargy,
0: I think you could at least get an attorney to argue that. Listen, Your Honor, if you want to look at what he potentially, you know, was scrolling through or whatever while he was in deliberations, that's in play. Which I don't even really necessarily know that that's in play. Unless you take the other 11 people's cell phones and start looking at theirs too, right? This guy is completely being blacklisted, black sheeped, if you will, because he's the only guy that dug in.
2: Said the holdout juror was essentially disengaged, quote, scrolling on his phone while people were talking to him.
0: And when has that been illegal? Are you, while you're deliberating, Dan, is there a rule you can't look at your cell phone?
1: I mean, they shouldn't allow cell phones in the deliberation, to be honest with you, Bubba. They shouldn't allow any kind of electronics.
0: Okay, but if anybody else has got one, then he deserves to have one, too.
1: Yeah.
0: Right?
1: Mm-hmm.
2: Michael Duranville has been identified as the holdout juror. He's been attacked by four other jurors who have spoken out publicly, accused of not following the law on reasonable doubt. He has said, though, in a statement that he...
0: Dan, what's he got above his... Has he got some kind of...
4: That's from the mask. His mask is pulled down.
0: What?
1: Oh, the mask is bending his ear.
0: I'm sorry.
1: Yeah.
0: Okay. I thought maybe
1: he has
0: the
1: like
0: mask.
1: A keloid going out there.
0: Yeah. Yeah. Like, Danny, has he got like a
1: horn?
0: Sebaceous cyst or something going on there?
1: Something.
2: Did not have any doubts that he tried to explain different possible theories during deliberations, but that he kept getting cut off as if he had doubts. He says there was enough proof that Lindsey Clancy knew what she was doing and planned it. He's now represented by a defamation attorney. So ultimately here we have a September 29th court date in which...
0: September 29th, which is next week. Then and that's going to be in front of Your Honor, the guy that proceeded over this?
2: Kevin Reddington will present his case as to why he thinks Lindsey Clancy should be found not guilty by lack of criminal responsibility. He says because of a lack of evidence. And then on top of that, he is hoping the judge on that day will accept a motion to further question this lone holdout juror.
0: Now, Dan, could they formatically subpoena this lone juror to be there, and the

0: judge in real time asks him questions?
1: Arguably, yes.
2: Michael Duranville on his actions during deliberations.
0: And then he's going to he's lawyered up now.
1: They're all lawyered up.
0: Yeah.
2: On top of all of that, Bill,
1: why don't we just kill her? Why don't we just, have her just go away forever?
0: Well, Dan,
1: and stop talking about her, because now we got all these other things going on.
0: Because fundamentally, she actually is the furthest thing from that. She damn near won this thing.
1: She admitted to doing it.
0: I know, Dan. I'm not trying to argue it. I feel the same way you do, but I'm just saying.
1: Throw in the fire.
0: For argumentative sake, she is closer to being a free woman than she is a guilty woman. I mean, listen, I know
1: yes,
0: you don't agree.
1: You're right. You're right.
0: You don't
1: you're
0: agree
1: right,
0: with
1: Bubba.
0: Me.
1: You're right.
0: I know, but I mean, I know you don't agree with me, and I don't agree with me either. Like, I fundamentally wish we could put this bitch in a wood chipper. I fundamentally want to do that. The system is so flawed, and we are so messed up as a society that this, if just factually, this woman is closer to being a free person than she is guilty. Right?
3: Yeah.
0: I mean, that's what's so sick and bad about this. If we've got lost in the woods, we can't see throughout, we can't see through the forest. We cannot see common sense. All common sense parameters have been absolutely exhausted when it comes to this high profile, libertard, woke and woke ass case. But listen, I know you don't like it. Neither do I. This woman is closer to being a free not guilty person than she is for, and here's, I've never seen anything like this where somebody, yep, I killed him. Yep, I did it in this way. Yep, I did this. Yep, I did that. There's no argument as to whether she did it or not, and we still damn near let her go.
1: They want to do it to the Menendez brothers.
0: And she still might get away with it. She still, in a relatively very soon, maybe a free woman.
1: Yep.
2: That the Reddington.
0: It blows my mind. I've never seen anything being part of the media since 1986, 40 plus, I've never seen anything like this. Jeffrey Dahmer, you don't think that guy was insane? But they didn't care about him. Oh, did you see yesterday, where they have now ruled that a girl from Utah, back in 1975, they actually did some type of DNA deal, and they declared that Ted Bundy, when he was driving from Washington or wherever he did to Florida, he made a stop in Utah, Colorado, something like that, killed this chick. And just a couple days ago that they finally put that girl's murder on Ted Bundy. So Ted Bundy got another one.
3: Yeah, a 51-year-old cold case.
0: Yeah, 51-year-old cold case. And they put it on Ted Bundy. No, you don't think Ted Bundy was insane? Yeah. You don't think that, all these people, you don't think Charles Manson was insane?
1: Yeah. Yeah.
0: You don't think Susan Smith, who drowned her two or three babies, was insane? Yeah.
1: There's a comparable case right there. Overwhelmed young mom, three kids, drives them into the water to die.
0: Straps them up in their car seats.
1: Mm-hmm, mm-hmm. They had no problem throwing her in jail.
0: In South Carolina, man, you think that they let her out? No.
1: Nope.
2: Also looking to file a motion on dismissing this entire case on motions of double jeopardy. So they are trying everything they can here to ensure that Lindsey Clancy does not find her way in prison and does not find that we do not have another trial.
0: We had an article that we covered as to why double jeopardy would or wouldn't be in play here. And I don't know if Dan or Jay or Brian or who analyzed it, but I think that the double jeopardy thing's not in play because you have to have jeopardy. You have to have a verdict of guilty.
1: Yeah, if there's a mistrial, that doesn't apply to double
0: right,
1: jeopardy.
0: Right, it doesn't apply to jeopardy at all. Right. Now, the only thing that would apply is if she was acquitted, and then at that point, jeopardy would apply.
1: Correct,
0: right?
1: Yes.
0: But she's, obviously, hold on, I hate to say it, but she's the furthest thing from acquitted right now. I mean,
1: Or indicted.
0: Or charged. Yeah. Or found guilty.
1: She's charged.
0: But here's the deal. What if in the legal wrangling of when they go to the court next week, they find out that their juror lied, that he was not honest during voir dire and discovery, and you know he filled out the questionnaire erroneously and not truthful. He lied. Does that then, Dan, do you then at that point go with the 11-person verdict and find her not guilty by reason of insanity, or do you put an alternate juror in there to at least deliberate with the other 11 to see what that person says, because you know that person's going to co-sign with 11 and you're going to have your 12 to nothing?
1: The problem is now that the jury has seen all the media they were supposed to not see.
0: And they've done interviews.
1: Right.
0: So and they've appeared on Oprah.
1: The jury's gone. The jury's gone. That ship has sailed.
0: So with regards to being able to lean on that 11 to 1, that's done. Because these 11 have all now spoke, right?
1: Yep.
0: Yeah, they've all been, and they're not anonymous and what have you. So I guess the only thing would be if he did lie or, you know, was not truthful, then he could potentially face sanctions or face, you know, discipline. And it would have, it's just the best case scenario for her attorney would be a retrial, right? I mean, I don't know unless.
1: It's the only scenario.
0: Well, I mean,
1: unless it's dropped by the state.
0: Yeah. And don't think that they're probably not thinking about that. You know, they
1: Trump for a state crime, then they're probably calling the governor.
0: Well, I mean, they got their ass kicked 11 to 1. So obviously the people that live in their community are a bunch of woke ass people. And I don't think that that jury pool changes much from the next time.
1: It gets worse.
0: It probably gets worse. They probably dig in even harder because they want to be the ones that let her go. Right?
1: Mm-hmm.
0: That's how it is.
1: Mm-hmm.
0: When we return, Dan and I will probably get an argument over it.
3: Really?
1: No.
0: Yeah, because I told him so. I told him so that this was going to happen. And Fox and ABC and CBS and NBC, they dug their heels in, and they're not letting Trump do this. They're not. And so yesterday he had an event that nobody covered, like none of the news. And so it was really quite comical. There was no sound. It was the White House had a camera out there to be able to document what the president's doing, but nobody had him mic'd up. Nobody had any sound. I think he'll quickly realize that you can't do this, especially when the other media that you didn't boycott have dug their heels in and are supporting the media that you did boycott.
1: So you think Trump got Sheridan'd?
0: Got what?
1: Ed Sheridan'd?
0: No,
1: because Ed Sheridan's now chasing his tail, trying to get recover from what happened when he put his foot down.
0: I think he did.
3: Trump tried to double down and created Trump TV.
0: Yeah, Trump TV.
1: Great. Brilliant.
0: Desperate.
1: I mean, his truth made money. This will make money.
0: No, it does not.
1: Truth doesn't make money.
0: Nope.
1: I thought it did at some point.
0: Hey, Alexa, does Truth Social make money and or is profitable?
4: From Quora.com. At this moment, Truth Social has not made a dime of profit and only reported losses.
3: Trump TV is just over. Currently, it's on YouTube.
0: Yeah. I mean, I'm sorry your feelings are hurt. I'm sorry that CNN doesn't cover you. Everybody that follows you, everybody that is familiar with the way legacy media works, we understand what franchises do what. If we want pro-Trump and we want you to be covered in your estimation as fairly, then we can go find those news outlets that will cover you and what you say fairly. If we want a more skewed, we go to, you know, the ones that you don't like, the CNNs, the politicals, the Newsmax, and those kinds of deals. But I think American consumers get it. They understand who plays what game. And they go to the news source that aligns with them. I mean, he's he's already probably the most polarizing president we've ever had. And so, you know, I think this is going to backfire on him. Now, I did see last night, and I didn't even cover it this morning, Lummi, because I feel as if it's just the ongoing broken record. But supposedly Trump says we're really close to a deal. Did you see that one?
3: Yeah, I guess Iran, their president, or...
0: I guess the supreme leader.
3: Someone's coming to the UN meeting on Wednesday.
0: Yeah.
3: Yeah.
0: So, but then again, you know, how many times have we seen this? 15?
3: If that.
5: just so you know, hot dog.
6: There's not enough soap in the world to make him clean up his act.
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1: Live from Tampa, Florida, home of the big, fat, greasy bitch, it's the Bubba the Love Sponge Show. 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
2: Minutes away. I'm assuming Enclave Willie.
3: I think he's coming here.
2: No.
3: Yes.
2: Really?
3: That's what I was
2: Very
3: doing.
2: Rare appearance. Thank you. Appreciate it, Jay. Either way, he's got his Enclave so dialed in, I'll take either. Thanks. So, Dan and I didn't get into an argument yesterday, but, you know, we're on opposite sides of the fence of this. Not because I don't necessarily politically skew his way, but more so because I'm making this less about a political deal than I am. I absolutely drape myself in the First Amendment.
3: Well, I mean, you're media, so you're a little biased to support the media.
2: Very much so.
3: You know, you're going to support the media over a politician.
2: No,
3: you're biased.
2: I'm not biased. I've been on trial for this sort of thing. Like, I've actually been on trial for my First Amendment rights and having, you know, a defamation, slander, libel case that your brother so brilliantly defended. So, yes, I'm a little biased in the fact that when somebody, anybody for that matter, starts trying to censor the media, that is in my absolute wheelhouse of what I do specifically. So I don't agree with any of this. I don't agree with censorship. I don't agree with somebody using a public figure. And let's not just a public figure, the most powerful public figure in the world. I mean, I don't know that anybody can argue that.
3: Nope.
2: The most public figure in the world has to have a little thicker skin than what our current president is displaying. He just has to. He's got to. And it's, yes, what people don't realize is Obama did this, but quickly realized it was a mistake. Nixon did this. Ronald Reagan did this. There's been other presidents that have put a temporary ban on the access that these particular broadcasts, you know, mediums would have to the White House, into the White House press pool, if you will. All of which, all the presidents that I mentioned, quickly, cooler heads prevailed, and their handler said, listen, President, this isn't a good look. It's an uphill battle. Listen, Obama, Fox is never going to cover you correctly. They're always going to screw with you. So you got to stop. Biden did it. Well, it doesn't make what's happening now any more, you know, any more right or wrong that they did it, and it doesn't make what they did any more right or wrong when they did it. What the only thing that's in play is what's happening now, and that's the only thing that I can really, you know, have an opinion about as to what's happening now with our current president. And I don't think anybody will argue with me that this is the, whoever is the president of the United States is the most arguably powerful and public person in the world. And so with that comes unbelievable amount of scrutiny. I mean, the way we're wired now, you're right at 50-50 at best. You know, because we're just, as a country, we've become so polarized and hate each other from within so badly that it isn't necessarily a presidential thing. It starts with us. I mean, we are as polarized as we've ever been as a society. Does anybody agree or disagree with me?
4: Well, you know, you're.
2: I mean,
4: agree.
2: Like we hate each other more than we ever have. Our sense of patriotism, and love for our country is at an all-time low. We are not patriotic. We do not care about our fellow Americans. Instead, we, you know, get so down these unnecessary paths that really are, you know, meant to divide us. And our leaders are dividing us. I mean, right? I mean, now the Democratic Party is splintered off and they hate each other now. Democrats hate Democrats now. And Republicans hate Republicans. Republicans have splintered off, and so it comes honestly. We all get it honestly Because it starts with us. We hate each other.
3: And that's what Ben Franklin said 250 years ago. Divide and conquer. A divided country is weak. And so this is part of the big plan to weaken us as people and as Americans.
2: And it's working.
3: It has. It's been working really well since 2007 when Obama started running.
2: And when our president cannot stay above the fray of hate and succumbs to the polarization of our media, then, and listen, you can like the guy or not like the guy, but fundamentally, I think one of the you know, rally cries to be the president is, you know, you're supposed to lead by example. You're supposed to lead our country by example. And I don't know that, you know, and the woman that is, I forget what her name is, Susie, I don't know what her name is. She's like a special advisor to Trump, and she came up with this PowerPoint presentation when they're on Air Force One going somewhere, and she showed all the CNN, you know, bad articles and all this kind of stuff, and she's the one that got Trump all churned up. There's been reports that a lot of people in the West Wing, this was a complete surprise to a lot of his staffers that he was going to pull this, you know, Fox, Politico, and various other, you know, the three people that got banned. Politico,
4: MS
2: Now. Oh, there you go.
4: Jaser. It was Politico, MS Now, and CNN.
2: Right. And so, I don't know, Jay, if you've heard any of my banter and the fact that I think that, you know, if you're the president of the United States, you're the most powerful and polarizing and more important public person in the world, and you got to stay above the fray here.
4: I agree with you 100%, and I've become a First Amendment absolutist because of what you and I have been through, and I realize how important it is. And so in this situation, it's just, you know, I get the whataboutism, like Dan said, and you've even acknowledged it. But that doesn't make it right. And even in those situations, like you've said, they made a decision to, like, regroup and say, okay, maybe that wasn't the right thing. The one with Obama that was so infuriating, I remember it happened, it was Fox. But you know who came to their defense? CNN.
2: Yes.
4: And everybody.
2: Yes.
4: So right now to see Fox come to CNN's
2: is a big tell.
4: It's a refreshing
2: tell. It really is.
5: Three news outlets are filing a lawsuit to have their access restored.
2: And here's the thing. I'm tired of people having to take our president to court. I don't know. This president might have been in federal or the Supreme Court more than any president we've ever had in our lifetime. Everything he does,
3: they sue him for.
2: Well,
3: they sue him for everything.
4: That's true. But he's also got more personal lawsuits, Bob, I think is what you're talking about.
2: Well,
4: he sued every kind of media company.
2: Yeah. It's just, I'm tired of it.
5: Forward after President Trump banned them from the White House late on Friday. CNN,
2: and this is going to backfire on them. This is going to backfire. I got a news story yesterday that the White House tried to tape because there was no cameras there, and it was a special moment. Trump was cutting the ribbon to something.
3: It was his landing pad. It was a presidential sealed helicopter landing pad.
2: Right.
3: Which they tried to sue him on, too.
2: Okay, I understand that, Dan.
3: a helicopter landing pad. He needs that.
6: Worked up. You're hurting.
2: I know. He was so worked up yesterday. I had to have Dan therapy when I got
3: worked
2: home.
3: Up.
2: You were so triggered yesterday and unhinged.
3: Not at all.
5: Now and
2: okay, I'm glad you say when you're. I'm glad that people that have to live and broadcast with you don't have an opinion as to how you act, and only you can determine. You know what? The only person that's more narcissistic than Trump is you. I'm just saying.
3: I guess I win.
4: Take Trump with a D. Don't.
3: I get to win.
2: You don't
3: winning.
2: Get to win.
3: Winning.
2: You don't get to win because I can always turn mic off. Mike off.
4: He sounds like Charlie Sheen there. Tiger blood winning.
2: And how did that work out for Charlie?
4: Exactly.
5: Politico say the ban violates the First Amendment. Now, the White House television pool, which includes Fox News, releasing a joint statement, it reads the following. The public has a vital interest in receiving accurate, independent information about its government. No administration should restrict a news organization because it objects to its reporting, end quote. And we just so happen to have the best booking of the day. Jackie Heinrich is the president of the White House Correspondents Association. I give the floor to you. to add to it?
6: Well, you know, the last line.
2: By the way, the president of the White House TV pool changes every 30 days. A different network takes every 30 days. Yes.
3: And so it's shared among several networks, and it's a privilege to be in that group of people. It's not just normal access. It's extra access.
2: And
3: the thing is that they have to share it with everyone.
2: Every network has a 30-day window where they're in charge of the pool. And so they're all sticking up for each other because they feel this is not fair. This woman will be leaving her duty here in about a week or so, and there'll be somebody, I don't know if this woman, I think this woman happens to be from CNN. I don't know.
6: That joint statement, I think, really points it out. The reason this
3: She's
6: is
3: Fox
6: a First
3: News.
6: Amendment
2: implication, this is Fox News.
6: As these outlets are saying in their lawsuit, is that once the access is established for reporters, you can't start picking and choosing who gets to ask them based on what they're asking. It's sort of a, you don't have access automatically to the White House grounds, but once it's there, you can't pull it back because you don't like how it's going. So that's the lawsuit that they're bringing right now. And one thing that's just important to point out is,
2: and how idiotic is this? The media is suing the president of the United States for access to his press conferences. Like, it's just,
3: but yeah, he gave them access still to that ribbon cutting.
2: No,
3: wait a second. Let me finish my sentence. They still had access. The other media still had access to that ribbon cutting at the helicopter pad, and they chose not to go.
4: Dan, right. Out of solidarity
3: They're so damaged. They're choosing to not
7: just
3: go.
7: Just talk like this and just keep saying things loud, loud, loud, loud, loud. It doesn't make your argument better, Dan. Relax. Take a deep breath. Relax.
3: Dude, don't talk
4: telling
3: that
4: you,
3: way.
4: Dude. You just
2: Dan, nobody can talk to you.
4: You don't understand that?
2: Dan, can I tell you something,
4: That's
2: Dan?
4: What you're doing.
2: I almost called you yesterday privately because you really pissed me off because you just have, I don't know what is going on with you, but you are more angry and more unhinged and more narcissistic and more belligerent than you've ever been with me. And I've been with you for how long?
3: How am I being belligerent?
4: And the content was amazing, but you were just, the tone of it is just over the top, dude.
2: Yeah, when I am the calming voice, we got a problem. You are so fixated with this guy that you say stupid stuff that if you would either listen to yourself or experience it in real time, it's stupid. You sometimes just suck so much MAGA D that you, and I know that pisses you off. And the reason why I'm saying it is to piss you off because it's the only thing that seems to resonate with you. He's not always right. Sometimes he is a really sea sucker. And when you regulate the media, you are absolutely pounding, infringing upon the most sacred thing that your very brother to your left is noted for defending, the First Amendment.
4: And all
2: like, I am that guy. I am that guy.
4: And all we're saying, the points you make are great points. But when you're yelling at us you were, Dan. How about you just say, the access is there. Yesterday, there was a helipad installation, and they all had access, and they chose not to go. That's a little different than just yelling, man.
2: And thank you, President, for allowing us to have access to the helipad. But how about when you're on Air Force One traveling to New York? Who's allowed on that? Nobody.
4: I understand your opinion, but I can disagree with it, and no one seems to be able to disagree with your opinion without getting yelled at.
2: Look at
3: I
2: you.
3: Didn't yell at anybody.
2: Hold on. I want you to look at your body language. Both of your hands are spread like you're ready to jump on somebody.
3: One is on a computer and one is on a mouse as I'm looking at and I'm scanning everything.
4: You're doing exactly right there. If you look at your face, you just angrily responded. I got one in my hand. I got one in the computer. And your face is all furled down.
3: My mouth is smiling.
2: Oh, shut up. Just
7: the force
2: shut up.
7: Of that smile.
2: You know, you're the smartest.
4: Just
2: you're the
4: admit
2: dumbest.
4: When you're a little shot out of the cannon. It's easy. So you're right, Bubba.
2: You're the dumbest smart guy. You're the dumbest genius that I know. And you get your blinders on when we talk about this. When we talk about him.
4: And he's making good points.
2: I'm trying.
4: No, yeah, both of you are, but it's like the points are diminished by sometimes the delivery.
2: I almost called you yesterday. Just as privately, Dan, what is going on with you?
3: Nothing's going on.
2: Okay, well, that's what you say.
3: Nothing's going on.
2: I've known you for 25 years. I kindly disagree.
6: Is that, you know, when...
2: All right, so I'm not
5: going to... have their access restored.
2: I'm not going to do that. I'm just going to play how... Be careful what you wish for. Because this is the I guess they're the ribbon-cutting ceremony of this helipad, which seems somewhat narcissistic, but whatever. He seems to be building just all kinds of different stuff at the White House, and it's probably great because it'll be handed down president. Listen, there's been not a bigger advocate of his new East Wing renovate or his addition to the East Wing. I have done nothing but support that. I think that anybody that tries to stop it doesn't know that realistically it will not even really be able to be used by him, as it'll probably won't open until after he is out of office, and so the next president will. So he's actually doing a good gesture for the next president. He's building White House infrastructure that he won't be able to necessarily enjoy, but the next guys will. I like that. So everybody was invited, and this is what happens when you boycott three stations. And now listen, it would have been fine how had Fox, ABC, CBS, NBC not dug their heels in and said, listen, fundamentally, we as Fox support the president, you know, 100%. But we first and foremost are bound by, and you know, our rule book, so to speak, is the First Amendment and our ability to speak freely about the most public person in the world. And when you take that right away from our fellow media comrades, then we're not going for it. And I've never known, I know that other presidents have made various rulings like this, but I've never known, you guys can tell me if I'm wrong or not, but I've never known other networks to dig down and support the guys that are being ostracized. I don't know that happened when Barack Obama did it. I don't know when that happened when Nixon and others had done it. I think this is the first time that they've all gathered together in solidarity and said, if you're going to boycott them, then we're none of us are coming. I don't know that that's ever happened.
8: I don't think so.
2: And so when you do, now, I think everybody would agree that the president, even though you're going to get some bad coverage, you're going to also rely on the good coverage, which is going to be able to, you know, hopefully correctly and honestly and fairly tell a story about whatever event you're having or whatever thing that you're talking about or trying, you know, whether it's the latest in the Iran negotiations, whether it's the new helipad here at the White House. You need the infrastructure of the media to have the cameras there, to have the microphones there, to have the audio technician and the video technician, and to pool that footage and send it out to all the other media outlets, and then they do what they want with it. But you genuinely need coverage to cover what you're doing as the president.
4: And the timing of this is really poor because he's got so many other things going on. And if this goes to the Supreme Court, my opinion is that he's going to lose.
2: Absolutely.
4: And that's going to look terrible.
2: And what's he doing for, you know, the midterms? We're 40 some days away from, this is not helping your Republican comrade in the Senate or the Congress or the governor or various other, you know, big, highly contested races. This is just not a good look. So this is what happens. So look, this is White House TV text POTUS to 45470 for White House updates. That's what we're regulating. That's what the White House needs now to cover various events. And listen to how stupid this is, because they don't have a network cameraman and they don't have a network sound man and they don't have a lavalier mic on the guy, but like they do normally when they cover things that happen with the president. And so this is how it turns out.
9: Julia Jeske, decoding Fox News. So as you probably already know, President Trump banned MS Now, CNN, and Politico from the White House press corps. The rest of the White House press corps, including Fox News, said, we're not putting up with that, and none of them are covering him right now. So the White House went ahead and tried to film this. It's 9 minutes long, and they put this on the YouTube channel for the White House, and there's no audio. There's no audio because guess who provides audio when they show up? That's the White House press corps. But they went ahead and put this on the YouTube channel for the White House. I'm not kidding.
2: Now, this is an important thing. Got the golden scissors. Got probably members of people that help fly, you know, what's this? It's not Air Force One.
3: Marine One.
2: Yeah. These are people. These are probably pilots and everything to do with Marine One. It's something, you know, what the president's saying is very important. And this is what it sounds like when you don't have the press there.
9: Can't show you all 9 minutes, but I'm going to show you what I can. Here we go.
2: This is the sound that you get. And this is the kind of coverage he's going to get. Does that not make him look absolutely stupid? At the end of the day, drop your ego so that you can be covered efficiently and not look like a buffoon. And why is this all happening? Because he has hurt Filioma. Because he doesn't like the way CNN doesn't. I don't like the way, you know, a lot of people cover me. But is there not somebody in his inner circle that can say, Mr. President, let me play you footage of the White House camera and its microphone system and how it covered this very important thing here. And that's just, we can't do it, bud. Like, we can't.
4: Isn't there somebody at the White House that could maybe put a, like, a little DJI microphone in his lapel so we could hear it? I mean, this is also piss poor planning from the White House. If you know they're not going to do it, then don't you think, Dan, they should have a microphone and some audio?
3: They can afford a mic and a sound mixer.
4: I mean, that's pretty stupid.
3: I think they caught him off guard and didn't have a chance to recover.
2: Yeah.
3: They did last second. They pulled the football.
2: They did say sure that. Did. They said this caught a lot of people in the West Wing by surprise. They had no idea he was going to do this.
4: That was needed.
2: And chat's killing me. No, Baba, it makes the press look bad because it's really easy. Shut up. I'm not censoring them. You bunch of little bitches. My God.
4: Ironically, this is something that was so necessary. You remember how many times we watched Biden barely make it across the lawn when the helicopter landed? Because he could barely keep his gait acceptable enough to walk over grass.
10: Well, the reason is because the new air, whatever it is, new helicopter, it's too big for the South Lawn.
3: Nice. Marine One. They changed the model.
10: That's cool.
4: I'm sure you're saying something very important there, Bob.
2: Yeah, I'm sure he said something very important.
3: Now, does he look stupid or does the media look stupid by covering this inadequately?
2: Well, you know what? That's the way you guys could cut me. You know what? No problem. The media looks stupid. Guess what? He's not bigger than the media. They don't need him. So you tell me who looks stupid. Yes, go ahead and turn it around and flip it, according to what chat said. This makes the media look stupid, not the president. Okay, guys. When the media goes to the Supreme Court and they overrule the president for I don't know how many times they overruled the tariffs. There's no way, even Jay says there's no way. So the Supreme Court's going to allow him to do this. There's just no way. So, yeah, you're right. You guys are all right. Yeah, I'm incorrect. It's the press that looks stupid, not the great Donald Trump. He does not look stupid.
4: You know, there's a problem when you have CNN and Fox News and Newsmax and Politico all aligning with something. You know, I mean, maybe when you have people that are diametrically opposed to each other politically on the exact same side of an issue, there's a problem.
2: And people don't realize, I'm not I'm not speaking on as trying to be a Donald Trump hater. I'm speaking about a First Amendment fundamentalist. I absolutely have been caught up in this whole rigmarole to the point of where the fine gentleman over there defended me in one of the most high-profile First Amendment cases in the state of Florida. And so I absolutely take I take this is very much a hot spot for me.
4: When this happened to Fox News by Obama, I took offense to it like Danny's taking offense to it. I get it. I took offense to it. But when CNN came and to their aid, I thought to myself, this is America. This is the free speech. This is the First Amendment. This is what makes this country great, is that a president that doesn't like Fox News and doesn't want to allow them on the plane and doesn't want to allow them to have access is going to get access because all the other media outlets say, we stand in solidarity with you. That's a great thing. And so as a First Amendment absolutist, this is something that's not a bad thing. It makes him, we can objectively look at this president, support him and say, you make some bad decisions. Okay, this is a bad decision right before a midterm. In my humble opinion, it's a bad decision to pick a battle with the media who you're trying to manipulate to hope you win and your Republican comrades win this midterm election. You're allowing Iran to manipulate the media and to manipulate the narrative. You're allowing the media to manipulate the narrative because of your own behavior, self-destructive behavior. And I like the guy, I support the guy, about 85 or 90% of his policies, but there's at least 10% that I say, I don't like it. Maybe change it. That doesn't mean I'm not going to vote for him. But if you want people, and well, I'll never vote for him again. That doesn't mean I'm not going to vote Republican. I'm not going to vote for a DSA candidate in Florida because I disagree with his take on the media. There may be some people that do, though. There may be some independents. There may be some people that are Democrats that voted for Trump that think to themselves, I don't like this. That's all I'm saying is if you're trying to win an election, a midterm.
2: You're 45 days away.
4: Then what you're saying, Bubba, is an absolute truth. And that's not only from a First Amendment perspective, it's just from a political perspective. What's in the best interest of your party?
2: He doesn't care.
4: What's in the best interest of winning
2: the midterm? He doesn't care.
4: He should because he's going to be impeached four more times and it's going to be 2 years of investigation and it's going to be an absolute nightmare. So anybody who's on the fence, think about that. We can have two different types of chaos. We can have chaos where the policies we like are being enacted and the chaos is coming from the media that doesn't like it. Or we can have the chaos where a Democratic Congress does nothing but spend 2 years trying to emasculate and denigrate and imprison this president for simply doing what he thinks is best. And so I think it's a very, very testy time, Bubba. We'll see what he does. I thought he was coming off of that Republican National Convention pretty strong. I thought they looked pretty good. They had some really good speeches. And then he comes right back and he just steps on a landmine.
2: I'm done. It's like there's just so much hate that I really want to say something.
10: Uh-oh.
2: I really want to say something.
10: Go for it.
2: But I don't know that I should say it. But it's been I've had these thoughts for the last couple days. And I'm just going to say it. I'm not having fun anymore. I'm not having fun anymore. And though I've actually dreaded coming to work for the last 2 days. I don't know what's going on.
4: Because of us?
2: No. It doesn't have anything to do with you.
4: Oh, I hope not, because I think the subject matter...
2: I've just had this internal kind of non-motivated, tired of dealing with hate. I'm almost, and at 62 and a half, I can take Social Security. I can put my stuff behind paywalls and Bubba Army HQ. I can live. I don't live very fancy, but I can live and not have to come and subject myself to this every day. And I'm seriously thinking about not doing this anymore. And just because, I mean, all you got to do is look at chat during this discussion. Nobody has, I'm not right, Dan's not right, Jay's not right, but we're not wrong either. It's our opinion. Mm-hmm. It's strictly our opinion. and we can dress each other down and still be friendly.
4: We love each other.
2: And deep down love each other. But the hate and vitriol that you guys spew, why would you want to do this if you were me? Why would you want to be told how stupid you are and how fat you are and just how out of gas you are and just how you need, like, I wasn't going to bring this up. I was just going to sled through it, thinking that I'm in a little bit of a rut right now. But I am. I'm in a rut right now, and I'm over it. I am completely over it.
4: Do you think before chat, you had this much insight into people's hatred when you had to have them call you and all those types of things? Or do you think chat's affecting the way that you're looking at this right now?
2: It's not really chat. It's just a lot. It's a lot of different things. And it's my internal thinking and my internal feelings as well. I just, you know, starting Sunday, I started dreading, I don't know why, and it hasn't, I've been doing this for 40 years, and I didn't have the anxiety that I had yesterday and today. I can't tell you the last time that I didn't want to do a show, that I would have rather just stayed over at the house and not done anything. And that really scares me.
4: Me too, and it makes me sad because you've always gotten such joy out of doing what you do. I mean, part of what makes you great at being a broadcaster is that you love what you do and you care about what you do. And, you know, if you don't care or love what you do, you're going to suck at laying asphalt. Yeah. You're going to suck at hanging doors. You're going to suck at being a lawyer.
2: And I think yesterday's show sucked. And I don't
4: do.
2: Think,
4: I heard such good things about it, honestly.
2: You know, when you walk away from a round of golf, you know whether you played well or not. I can determine whether I like the show the minute I walk out of here and how I feel about it. And I didn't really feel good about yesterday's show. No, I didn't. I just didn't. And I didn't. I didn't want to be there. And I hope I don't believe in going talking to a therapist. I don't believe in getting on some type of Zoloft. I don't believe in any of that stuff. You know what medication I take? I take Ambien to go to bed at night. That's what I take. And I think I take a blood pressure pill. I think. I don't know what. Robostatin or something like that. But anyway, those are my two medications. So it's not like I need to go talk to anybody. I'll figure this out myself as a man. But yeah, I've had bad thoughts about not killing myself or hurting myself, but just kind of walking away from it. And you know, I hope that I can get out of this rut, figure out what's making me feel uneasy and not be here and get through this. I hope I can, because I don't know what the alternative is. I don't. I mean, we built all this. The studio's beautiful. I'd hate for this thing just to lay dormant.
4: No way,
2: like, and not do it. I need to scale back. Maybe
4: it's the subject. I mean, we've had some really intense, heavy subject matter for months, years. You know, I don't know. You think it's subject matter? You just think it's the amount of time you've been doing it? Do you think it's this?
2: I think it's the grind of having to go to bed at 7, because I wake up at 3:20, and it's just finally getting to me. You know, the daily grind and mornings and just the.
3: Can I make a suggestion?
2: Yeah.
3: I think that, and you've said this before, and I've had this thought for years, that you getting up at 3:20 is the mistake. That you should get up at 5.
2: I can't, Dan.
3: 4:35.
2: I can't, bud.
3: Why?
2: I can't. I have a ritual. I eat breakfast.
3: But the ritual is what's putting you in a rut. And so if a ritual puts you in a rut, then you change your ritual.
4: Well, Dan is a psychology major.
2: Oh, God, we're all in trouble.
11: I began to hallucinate and thought a houseplant was talking to me.
12: Prescription medication.
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12: Prescription medication.
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0: So, Jay, make sure that Dan is not mad at me. And thank you for backing me up a little bit on his unhingedness. And
2: I think it makes listeners uncomfortable, but they don't realize this is the way we talk in real time. If we were in the carriage house with me, you, and Danny and Steven, and one of us was getting out ahead of our skis, we would have that exact conversation.
0: Right.
2: We just happen to have it on air.
3: David the King, $20 Canadian, and Uncle Rucky, $10.
0: Thank you so very much.
2: And I talked to Dan. Dan and I are on a plane where we love each other to death, and he knows I'm not saying anything to denigrate him. I'm saying it because I hope it helps him be more effective.
0: But here's the thing. I feel as if I can't approach him, and so the discussions that we have to have happen on air, and he's this isn't his world. Like, it's two alpha males, but at the end of the day, like, this is my domain, and I don't. It doesn't have to be my way. He's brilliant, and I need him. I need him as a co-host. I in no way, shape, or form want to do it without him. And I genuinely think that he's got a huge following.
2: Yeah.
0: I'm a huge fan of his work. It's just that sometimes, and it's hard because nobody can speak to Dan in a constructive way, because most of the time Dan's not in anybody else's world.
3: Sammy Chavez, 125 Filipino pesos.
0: Thank you. But Jay, do you understand what I'm saying? Like, most of the time Dan is in Dan's world, and so you have to kind of adjust to 100%. his world. Well, Dan, I don't know if Dan's trying to take over my world or if he and I butt heads in my world, but, you know, I'm not going to say I don't do well with combative guest hosts, but he just becomes so mad and visible, his body language. Well, I'm not, you cannot talk to him about anything.
3: Sure, but I'm sorry, it's $20. I think Dr. Dennis needs to have a replay, because outside, he kind of was like, was I really getting that upset? Was I getting really combative?
2: I don't think he has a self perception and awareness of it.
3: Yeah, I think he just needs to watch it on how his goes up.
2: I don't know. I'm sure everyone who's new at this type of thing, you go back and you look at yourself and see where you can improve. And I don't know if he ever looks at his, you know, old broadcast.
0: And that goes for me too. I mean, I can always get better. I am stuck on my ways. I know what I want. I want opposing opinions. But Dan, you know what? I voted for Donald Trump. Let me just fundamentally make sure that all the naysayers and what have you understand one thing. I voted for Donald Trump. Not once, but twice. I voted for Donald Trump three times. I want Donald Trump to succeed. I like the majority of the things he does. But I am, you know, I have an opinion as to when I think he's being an asshole and when he just doesn't look good and very presidential. Now, I think that he always has our best interest as a country. I think he loves our country. I think he's one of the strongest minded presidents with regards to our country being perceived as strong and not being pushed around and trying to do the right thing. And the Iranian situation probably is something that every president wished they had the balls to do and couldn't because they were scared. He wasn't. Did he get in too deep? Probably. Hopefully he comes out, you know, victorious on the other side. And, you know, again, this was something that was supposed to be 4 days, 96 hours, and we're over 200 days now. It doesn't mean I can't be a critic of when I think that he he's being a narcissistic megalomaniac. Like, you know, boy, and then drill down to when whatever he's talking or is a First Amendment issue, and I am an absolute extreme defender of the First Amendment. Jay and I we have been through the judicial system under that umbrella and came out victorious. Mm-hmm. And we didn't win because of what I said wasn't, you know, necessary.
2: Shocking.
0: I said some shocking, objectionable things, but the jury got it right.
3: Sunny Days, $200.
0: Thank you, Sunny Days. Wow.
3: Couples therapy for Dr. Dan and Bubba.
0: and so, you know, I don't even know what I'm trying to say. Other than,
2: I think,
0: you know,
2: you got your point across today.
0: I want the president to win. I want him to continue to lead our country. But I think with that, and I'm just a dumb radio personality, and I already get flapped up on what people say about me. But you've not heard me one time today instruct anybody to block anybody for anything. Nope. On chat or any.
2: Nope.
0: And I'm not gonna lock it down for members only. It's wide open. People can have their opinions of me, and most of which aren't very favorable. But I'm doing exactly what Donald Trump should be doing, and that's not. I don't like what you're saying about me in a bad way, but I'm not gonna stop you. And I'm not going to, and you know what, I do have moderators there that can block you if you get too personal and too out of line, but for the most part, you can speak your mind freely, and I want Donald Trump to do well. I want the war to be over. I want inflation and gas prices and the cost of living to go down. I want our country to be perceived as strong. I want everything to work out. I just think that he's going about it the wrong way, and Dan never, ever, ever, ever, ever, ever, ever has the ability to criticize this guy, because he's a lot like that guy.
3: Rob Green, $100.
0: Thank you, Rob.
2: Thank you, everybody. Apparently everyone loves Dan. You know what the problem I think it is? I think Dan, when he gives his opinion, he's trying to convince you. And he's never going to convince you to change your mind, because this is, you know, 60 years of formulating and living your life with the First Amendment as the foundation of everything that you do. And so I just feel like sometimes he's trying to convince you and change your opinion instead of just give a counter opinion. And that's fine. But, you know, I recently watched you change your on-air persona and the way you deal with Pete, because I think I heard you say yourself, I'm trying not to interrupt you as much anymore. Because
0: yes.
2: The first couple of episodes.
0: No, like the first six, I was like Johnny Interrupter.
2: Right.
0: Trying to host the show when really all I am is supposed to serve up softballs and let Pete knock him out of the park. And I just most recently, Jay, probably three episodes ago, finally would walk away from a podcast and say, you know what? I don't think I interrupted too much.
2: Mm.
0: I'm not saying right. Like I have to sit there and retrain myself, because it's something that I'm not, it's a different part of broadcasting that I'm not used to.
2: Right.
0: And so, you know.
2: And you're a pro that's looking at your old styles and tactics.

0: there. I'm going to flip out or I'm just going to shut up. But he's over there just carrying on, mad as hell. Like,
1: now, it is part of his persona, and it is, he's much funnier than I ever have ever been. You know, I'm not a funny guy. I realize that. Every now and then I can make a zinger. It's not really very often. Danny's a funny guy. And he says a lot of insightful things in funny ways. And so, you know, I would never want to stifle that from him. But at the same time, you know, I recently had a witness who was really, really, really strong and a bit arrogant. And I'm like, you need to just tone it down to like courtroom presentation. Just tone down a little bit. And that's all I would ever say. I don't want Dan to change what he says. His zingers are unbelievable. Funny. But I think that what you're asking for and what I have always felt Dan's most effective is when he's just toned down a level. And it's not because he's a narcissist, and it's not because, I mean, these are jokes that we all say about Dan. Dan's the most
0: the only thing that triggers him is Donald Trump.
1: Yeah.
0: That's it.
1: Yeah.
0: I've worked with the guy for I don't know how long, and I cannot give you another topic.
2: Not COVID Fauci.
0: No, but that's pretty, that. Yeah. But hold on, like that was.
1: But you
0: dead
1: were on the same
0: on.
1: Side.
0: I was on the same side, and he was dead on. You know, like him not being able to intellectually navigate through some of Trump's missteps. Listen again. Let's not forget what I started this conversation off with, and that is I fundamentally support our president and want him to get a W here, but he missteps a lot, and if I can't call him out and give my opinion of his misstep, and I'm just going to sit here and suck the MAGA D and drink the MAGA Kool-Aid, then I'm not any better than that's what people do not expect from me.
1: Mm-hmm.
0: And so I have become what I've become, whatever I've become, or whatever I used to be, or whatever I want to be, is to be, try to be right down the middle. Again, I'm the kind of guy that wants to take my handgun while smoking a joint to the abortion clinic. I mean, I feel as if I can navigate kind of in the middle. Listen, there's some liberal things that I like. I like women's, I like abortion. I like the women's ability to be able to choose what they do with their body. I like that. That's a liberal thing. I like the Second Amendment. Guns. I love guns. That's a Republican thing.
1: You've got no problem with homosexual marriage. One of the people to get to actually officiate over a homosexual marriage.
0: I have no problem with people identifying as homosexual, heterosexual, bisexual. You know, I don't have a problem with any of that. I think that I'm elated that we as a country in a Supreme Court ruling made recognize gay marriage as a official union with benefits to death benefits and insurance benefits and all the things that normally a man and a woman had, you know, were entitled to. So I try to wear both hats, and it's just like Dan and the people on chat that support Dan, that like, you know, Bubba, you're the problem. You know, bottom line is you're supposed to love. In today's world, you cannot be one way or the other. If you're going to be in my business, I got to try to navigate through the waters and ping pong off of the high spots that I feel on both sides of the fence. And Dan, on the other hand, he does not have the ability to criticize Donald Trump. Like, it's, I wouldn't say it's to the point of being ridiculous, but it's to the point of being ridiculous. It is. Like, come on. Dan, your brother is one of the most high-profile First Amendment attorneys in this area, if not the state, and one of the and fundamentally thinks that the president of the United States outlawing or, you know, basically blackballing three major news networks, and it wouldn't be nearly the deal if the other legacy media didn't dig their heels in and support the ones that have been. That's what makes this the story. If Fox and CBS and NBC and ABC were all there yesterday during the celebration of the new helipad, then this wouldn't be near the story. But the story in itself is, listen, you know that potentially the president has overstepped when the other people who, if you're talking about comp-